0: play for the late Billy Brewer. He passed away, and then Tommy Tuberville took over.
1: Oh, we know about Tommy Tuberville because he went to Auburn.
0: Yeah, his name is in the paper a lot now.
1: Oh, yeah, he's a congressman or something like
0: that. Yeah, his name's in the paper a lot. But, yeah, so I had the opportunity to do that and had an amazing career. Then at the end of my career, I actually came back to California, opened up a couple of businesses, and wanted to get into coaching. And then the coaching bug was kind of knocked off because I saw a lot of our athletes getting under-recruited, under-represented, and I saw a gap. And they say in business, if you see a gap, you can find a business.
1: I gotcha. So when you say the gap, kind of go in a little bit more detail because I'm meeting you here in on the road. We're in Little Rock, and you're talking about your health, balance, your BP.com, the art of healing. You had let's talk about you because I see these pictures of you, and it shows a picture. I guess was it 2024? What was going on? Because after you quit playing sports, you gained weight. Is that correct?
0: Well, yeah. So, you know, as an athlete, we probably consuming anywhere between 5,000 to 7,000 calories a day. Remember those training tables back in the days? Yeah. They're, they're pretty good.
1: Mm-hmm.
0: Trust me, they're pretty good. And so with that, you keep consuming those calories, and then the food has changed drastically. I mean, if you go look at a chicken back in 1970 and a chicken in 2026, it's vastly different in the growth cycle as well as how big and large a chicken is. I mean, there's a time we would laugh about who got the biggest piece of chicken. Now, all the chicken is big. Would you agree?
1: Yes, it is.
0: So, I found myself just kind of struggling with hypertension for years, diabetes for years. My mother actually passed away in 2013. And so I kind of carried this kind of untold sickness or disease, and they just said it was hereditary. Then I found myself in ICU 2020. Asking myself, hey, am I going to pass away like my mom? I was dealing with hypertension. The doctor said, hey, you have stage 3 renal failure. You got holes in your intestines, leaky gut. You got to get healthy or go back to your primary provider and see if you can.
1: And for those that don't know about hypertension, it's a silent killer.
0: Oh, yeah.
1: You can't see it.
0: Oh, yeah. You can't see it. And so I got out of the hospital and I tried a lot of things, try to get myself healthy. And then one of my customers in the sports space had an aneurysm and died from hypertension. I was frozen. I was stuck. Oh my gosh, could this be me? So I found these two plant products online talking about insulin resistance. And I'm gonna call you I know you Cedric.
1: Go ahead.
0: But Cedric, I found these plant products and the guy started teaching about insulin resistance, how our cells are resisting the proteins, the nutrients and vitamins. And I'm a former athlete, said. And so when I found out that, I was like, ding, ding, ding, the light went on because I knew how to get bigger, faster, stronger. And so I started taking these plant products and supplements, and they started regenerating my cells faster and faster and faster. I went from being in renal failure at a 22 GFR. If you guys know anything about renal failure, that's pretty low. I went back up to a 66. I got rid of hypertension. My blood pressure went to normal in 8 days, and then I was no longer diabetic from an 8.7 down to a 5.2. Now I climb Mount Fuji. I swim with sharks in Phuket, Thailand. I travel the world, and now I get friends all over the world. And this is a ministry for me because once I get a friend healthy, we're friends forever. Because most people don't feel good whether you're fit with hypertension or whether you're morbidly obese with hypertension. You're sick. It doesn't matter.
1: You know, and for us as African Americans, I mean, if you were to ask the question of us, I had an uncle. You know, I loved the guy. But however, I looked up one day, his feet were black, and they ended up amputating his toes. And then later on, they amputated his foot or so. And that during that time period in the 70s, they just called it sugar. Yeah. That's what it was.
0: Yeah.
1: And then, you know, you can't get the medication. You know, the technology has changed then. But what happened to our people then compared to now?
0: Well, I'm going to tell you, we are a fibrous community, okay? Especially those with high melanin, like us. Okay, so we came from a diet that really, really needed the vegetable-based or the fiber-based foods because our body takes in the sun different than any other species on the planet. It's documented. You can go look it up. Okay, but in that, because the food has changed and because we're not as out in the sun as much, our bodies is not going through that process with the photosynthesis thing. But now we've inserted back in these actually dietary needs, food-based fiber foods, all plant-based, and now we're healing up. We're no longer dealing with thyroid issues, no longer dealing with diabetes, high blood pressure. This is the number one nutraceutical in the medical PDR. Any doctor in the world, I can sit down with any doctor at UCLA, Cleveland Clinic, they're going to pull this product up and then go, holy cow, Cedric, what do you have here? And I'm going to say, I have the help that man needs to get from where they are to where they want to be.
1: I got you. So when you look at your family and some of your friends and you see what they're going through, because, you know, I can just only imagine the phone calls you get and you say, what happened? As a matter of fact, I had a friend, my best friend's mom. She just got to the point where she was sick and tired of going to the hospital.
0: Yeah.
1: And eventually it just caught up with her.
0: Yeah.
1: You know, and this just happened within the last 30 days or so.
0: Wow.
1: And you know, they're telling you, but they're giving you all these different pills.
0: Yeah.
1: Lisinopril and all the the different meds.
0: Sure.
1: Hydrochlorine as well.
0: Sure. Sure. Fortunate enough, they're doctors of medicine, okay? They've gone to school and studied medicine. But here, we need to take another approach, okay? And let's look at this. Let's make sure find out if the patient is aware that there is something that they can help them with outside of the pharmaceutical needs.
1: Yeah. Now, I don't know if you're familiar, but do you remember Stacey King, who played basketball for the Chicago Bulls?
0: Yes.
1: You know, he just passed away about a month
0: ago. Yeah, I saw that.
1: But when you look at him as an athlete, he was probably about 6'6", probably about 220 pounds.
0: Mm-hmm.
1: But when you looked at Stacey here, in his last part, he was 6'6", well over 350 pounds.
0: Yeah. You know, there's a term that people don't talk about, and it's called hypervolemia. Okay, hypervolemia, H-P-Y-E-R-V-O-L-E-M-E-M-I-A, hypervolemia. It's really a term where your body starts taking on massive amounts of weight, massive amounts of edema, because your body cannot process the food, which becomes from insulin resistance. And so the more and more we can educate you on hypervolemia, if you go look it up right now, I just challenge all your listeners, look up hypervolemia, fluid overload, and see how many of the diseases you have. The number one thing is obesity.
1: Yes.
0: Number two, edema. Then you get into bronchitis and lung issues and COPD. And then a lot of people are on sleep apnea machines. And ultimately, hypertension. If your fluid volume is too high in your body, that is the root cause. That is the spider of hypertension.
1: Wow. Man, I tell you what, I appreciate you taking the time. We got about another few minutes left. Now, I do have to ask you a question.
0: Yeah.
1: You coach young people. What are you doing in the sports world here recently? And tell us about some of the athletes that you coach.
0: Man, I've had a run. Last year, I had Josh Simmons. He was the first-round draft pick at Ohio State. A massive upswing for him and his family, where they've come from. Amon-Ra St. Brown is one of my customers. If you know him.
1: We know him. Plays for Detroit.
0: Yeah.
1: Did he get traded?
0: No, he's still with
1: the Lions.
0: No.
1: They didn't let him.
0: Listen,
1: they traded somebody else.
0: If anybody from Detroit is listening to this, I did not say that. They will not trade Amon-Ra.
1: They traded somebody. It was a running back. They had the two running backs.
0: They did not trade Amon-Ra St. Brown. So make sure you guys listen. No, they did not. So I got Quentin Bell. He's a defensive end over at Miami. Shout out to Miami. I love Miami. But just recently, Isaiah World, he should have been a first-round draft pick, tore his ACL during training and actually dropped down to, unfortunately, to actually a free agent. But he made it into camp. I got a couple other guys that are I can kind of go through the list. Some of the big-name guys that we can kind of dump off right now. But I'm having fun in that space because now I'm actually pivoting my company to more of a placement service now. A lot of athletes are finishing college and finishing sports, and they're lost. They don't know what to do. And so now I'm developing a global opportunity to put these athletes all over the country, because I'm in 64 countries now. And so now I'm able to put them in places like the Dominican.
1: Oh, really?
0: I can actually put them over in Phuket, Thailand. And they can actually run now with the global business opportunities now. They can actually run, develop sales skills, develop maybe become bilingual in Mexico, which is huge for us because a lot of these athletes have so much skills, they just need to put it to work, and I can show them how to do that.
1: You know what's so amazing is that people are saying, how is LeBron James at the age of 41 still able to play the game? Well, you don't know what he's doing behind the scenes, but he's got a lot of people, a lot of things in motion.
0: Sure.
1: I had to give him his props in doing that.
0: Sure.
1: Now, before we wrap up, I wanted to get your website and information, how they can contact you and follow you.
0: Yeah.
1: But you said Ole Miss.
0: Ah, yeah.
1: Who played in the championship? Ole Miss? Who was it?
0: Hottie Toddy. Okay, there you go. What's that? Rephrase that question. Say it again.
1: I said, who was playing in the championship for college football?
0: Who was playing in college football? Yeah. This year?
1: It was
0: Indiana.
1: Indiana.
0: Uh-huh.
1: And they played who?
0: Did they play Ohio State?
1: No, they played. I just know this. The game that led up to it, the quarterback, the guy who quarterbacked at Ole Miss, this guy, he just came in there and had a phenomenal.
0: Are you talking about Dart just over at the Giants?
1: Yeah, before Dart. It was, you know, during this time period, they had the young quarterback who came in there and just tore him up. And you saw Ole Miss. Remember, the coach had to leave because he got a job. He went to LSU.
0: Yeah. You're talking about just recently, Kiffin, yeah.
1: Yeah.
0: Yeah, Kiffin went over to LSU. Shout out to Lane Kiffin. He's a good friend of mine. So, again, I mean, it's the business of sports, right? I mean,
1: yes.
0: I mean, any man would, you know, he would leave Coca-Cola, he'd go to Pepsi, right?
1: You're right about that. But see, the reason why I'm bringing it up, because people don't know the story. Actually, in Oxford, for African-Americans to go to school there, that was just unheard of during that time period.
0: Yeah. Yeah.
1: You know, they go to Mississippi State before they go to Ole Miss.
0: Sure.
1: You know.
0: Sure.
1: So you got a journey.
0: Yeah, I did. I did. I you know, actually, they sat me down. It was six of us from Cape, California, and they sat us down, and they actually talked to us and told us how to speak to people in the South. And they really told us how they were bringing people out from the West Coast to the South because they couldn't recruit. And so one of the reasons they shined the light on us is because we didn't know anything about the South.
1: Right.
0: We just knew about the SEC.
1: Yeah.
0: We just like, okay, let's go ahead. We can ball out. Let's get it.
1: And Bear Bryant, who's coaching Alabama and all that, and Nick Saban, they would have 300 people on the roster just to keep you from getting the best spot.
0: Absolutely.
1: And that's what it is.
0: They hide athletes all the time. They still do it.
1: They definitely do. Okay, we got 2 minutes left before we wrap this up. Now we need to get your contact information, how they can get more information and stay in contact with you to deal with the art of healing.
0: All right, absolutely. So, again, first of all, I want to just say shout out to Cedric here. Amazing platform. You're like a gentle giant, man. I really appreciate your spirit. It's awesome. But you can actually find out and reach me on any platforms, Coach Hoyd. H-O-Y-D. And then you can also come out to the website, balanceyourbp.com. If that's on the health side, I can help you with the hypertension, diabetes. I'm in 64 countries. You can find me on the front page of GoodRx Magazine. You can find me on Good Morning Georgia. You can find me on Good Morning Bakersfield. I'm on lots of new segments. And I'm having an amazing time developing relationships and helping people back to health. And here's the one thing I'm going to ask all your listeners. Do you want to get well?
1: Yeah, I know you. That's a good question because it's like this, you know, you're getting these pills and there's some people taking at least 6 or 7 medications that they got to do. And the young man's name, Trinidad Chambliss, that's his name because that is the dog right there.
0: Yeah. I was going to let you say it because, you know, you're the professional.
1: Trinidad Chambliss, man. I got so many people I talk about, but his story was incredible. And you know what I liked about him the most?
0: Yeah.
1: His mother was right there at his side.
0: You know what? Praying, too.
1: Praying. Kind of like what C.J. Stroud was doing with his family down at Ohio State.
0: Openly.
1: You know, and this is what the whole deal is. You got to be smart. Do like Lamar Jackson did. He handled his own deal.
0: Yeah.
1: Now, my last question, who's your favorite NFL team?
0: Well, you know, it's kind of hard because I have so many athletes in the business, and it is a business. The name of my company, my sports company, is playingforenvelopes.com. Because we are definitely playing for an envelope. So when you ask me that question, it's kind of hard when you see the ins and outs of business, the ups and downs of life. The actual, and I say this, the sports business that a lot of families don't understand and a lot of people don't understand, you can lose your wealth within days, especially if you don't have the capacity for the health and the wealth side.
1: Wow. My time is up. I want to say thank you so much for being with us here, Sports of the Mix and the crew here on the BGC Sports Network. Coach Hurt, thank you so much for being with us. I got your number locked in.
0: Beautiful.
1: And it is an honor to be able to talk to you. And there's so much going on. And I see you even providing samples here today for those who stuff.
0: You know what? And I'm going to work with you personally. You and I are going to work together. Hey, folks, we're going to come back and we do another interview in about 6 months. And me and Cedric are going to cry together because we're going to start something special.
1: Well, I sure appreciate you, man, because I got some friends right now, and they're having to go to dialysis, you know, and go in 3 days a week or so. You know, that gets frustrating.
0: Yeah.
1: And then you got to worry about your kidneys and everything and all that.
0: I was
1: that.
0: There.
1: Yeah, you were there.
0: I was there.
1: How big did you get up to?
0: I was 398, and I was headed for dialysis, and then I turned it all around. And you look at me now, brother. I am actually on cloud nine, and I'm making friends. See, most people hate what they do, Cedric. But you know what? I love what I do now. This is awesome to sit down with professionals like you, and iron sharpens iron. And I want to come back in 6 months, and I want you to scream loud to all your listeners. It works.
1: Thanks a lot, Coach. More on the way, so keep it right here on the BGC Sports Network.
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10: 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I watch First Take because of Shea Cornett and the guests that they have.
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0: in the house and said Henry. Now, when we pick it back up, we got to talk about the upcoming draft. Well, the Dallas Mavericks about to get a coach. And Santori, you personally know the guy that won the championship because he has Louisiana ties. I'm talking about Dusty May. How did you meet him?
1: Met him when he was an assistant coach at Louisiana Tech University under Mike White. Mike White came from Louisiana Tech, took his assistant Dusty May with him, and they went to Florida together. And so he was an assistant coach there. After he left there, he went on and took the head coaching job at Florida Atlantic from, I think it was 6 years, somewhere around there, and then went to Michigan. And so when you look at Dusty May's career as an assistant, he's been very successful in places that he's gone to. As a matter of fact, I think Louisiana Tech, when he was the assistant there with Mike White, they went to the NIT, if I'm not mistaken, during their tenure there. So he's got high-profile experience, and it didn't hurt that he was able to relate to the players at the University of Michigan and take them to a national championship. That doesn't hurt either.
0: Well, I know one thing. He could be sitting at the card table at the Horseshoe there in Shreveport right there on the Red River where they got all the casinos at, and the bets were on because he did something this past year. You rebuild a Michigan Wolverines team. All their starters are gone, and he takes five guys who never played together and wins a championship. Is that correct, Santoya?
1: In 2 years. 24-25, he got there. 25-26, he wins a national championship. In 2 years, he took Michigan to their first national championship since 1989.
0: Wow, amazing on that situation. And so we look up now and we see him could be signing a deal with the Dallas Mavericks. And it's a difference. So, you know, I mean, said Henry, do you think it'll fit in? Do you think it'll work?
2: Well, I mean, when you look at his track record, you know, getting guys to buy into his system is going to be the hard thing to do in the NBA. NBA is not like college. These guys in the NBA are prima donnas. You know, they're going to play. And, you know, if they don't buy into the system, they're still going to get paid their money. You can try to sit them. They can demand a trade. And 9 times out of 10, if they demand a trade, they're going to get traded. But the thing is, it's going to be interesting to see how he gets the vets to buy into what he's trying to do and what he's trying to put together. They still don't know what they're going to do with Kyrie. So that's going to be interesting to see if he comes in, will Kyrie be healthy enough to play? And you put Kyrie and Cooper Flagg on the floor together, what do you get?
0: Yeah.
2: You know, so I'm anxious to see how he relates to the vets versus the freshmen or the rookies.
0: Well, his resume, he's 49 years old, if selected, which I'm pretty sure he will be. It'll be his first NBA coaching job. He previously coached at Florida Atlantic, the Owls, before taking over at Michigan. He will inherit a Mavericks team built around Cooper Flagg and a franchise tag, looking to rebound after a disappointing 2025-2026 season. So we will definitely see, but at Michigan, his record was 37-3, which was pretty doggone good.
1: Yeah, it was phenomenal. And, you know, look, this is going to be an interesting transition for Dusty May. Because I think Sid had a good point. How many times have we seen college coaches go to the pro ranks?
0: Mm-hmm.
1: Some work, some don't. And that's in football and in basketball. You see that more in football than basketball.
0: Yeah.
1: That's going to be the real question, how he makes that transition to the NBA.
0: Yeah. Well, definitely, I got to say this about the coaching in the NBA. Let's talk about, what's his name, Mitch Johnson there at San Antonio with the Spurs. Have y'all heard if Popovich has been working with him to try to make sure he does a better job coaching?
1: I'm sure he would. I mean, you know, look, that was, when you look at what happened with San Antonio, you know, you can look at that in two ways. If you're a San Antonio fan, you're going to say that was an epic collapse. If you're a New York Knicks fan, you're going to say that was just perseverance and they didn't give up. So I'm sure Pop is going to work with Mitch and you know, and the Spurs are going to give Mitch time because, look, this is probably one of the younger teams in the NBA. I mean, they were really playing with house money when you think about who they had, and now they're going to come back. And if you keep just about everybody with San Antonio, I didn't say you're going to be able to keep everybody, but just about everybody, I think that you're going to be in a good place.
0: Yeah, you're right about that. And, you know, we heard questions later that Dylan Harper was not pleased with his playing time or so, but you got the veteran, De'Aaron Fox, you know what I mean? So what would you done? I would have went ahead and went with De'Aaron Fox. You know?
2: I don't know, Sid. Harper, to me, was getting to the hole, whereas De'Aaron Fox couldn't get there. To me, Harper was unstoppable, whereas everybody else, Harper and we could say Castle, were unstoppable. Everybody else didn't even attempt to try to get to the basket. Wemby did, but of course we know he can't maneuver like a guard. But anytime Harper went to the basket, drove to the basket, he was getting within 3-4 feet of the rim. So for me, De'Aaron Fox was the vet, but he's never been down. He's never been in an NBA Finals series. You know, he did maybe one playoff series against Golden State when he was with Sacramento, and they ended up taking him game 7 and losing. So he hadn't made it past the first round. So that was new territory for him, too. I think that Mitch Johnson got caught looking, watching the game versus coaching the game. And another thing, I questioned the veteran leadership on his bench. Did his bench coaches have enough veteran experience to call him or help him figure out to take the momentum out of the game or take the life out of the game for the Knicks, you know, calling timely timeouts to take the momentum away from them? I don't think they did. So I think they need to reevaluate their coaching staff as far as on the bench and see if he can get some more veteran leadership that can help him or assist him in making decisions out on the court.
1: Now, that it's interesting that you said that too, because I know Yahoo Sports at one point in time was saying that the possibility of a really what would be another blockbuster trade, and that would be to send Dylan Harper, Keldon Johnson, and Luke Kornet to the Jazz for Lauri Markkanen, Kyle Poplawski, and Svi Mykonic. I can't even remember how to say it. And 2 future Utah first round picks. That would be huge. But I don't think that Spurs fans would be happy about getting rid of Dylan Harper.
0: No.
2: Listen, I didn't know Harper went second in the draft.
0: Yeah, he was behind Cooper Flagg.
2: Yeah, so for me, I would put De'Aaron Fox on that trading block. I wouldn't worry about because what they don't have and what they really need is they need a point guard. And De'Aaron Fox, he can get to the basket, but in a 7-game series when matchups – you know, are the key. I think in one play, one game wonders, he's good. But in a 7-game series, when adjustments have to be made, I think he settles in and he loses himself out on the court by standing by and not demanding the ball. So I think that Harper, for me, I would have started him and brought De'Aaron Fox off the bench. Because if you're going to start and you're going to need somebody to get somebody in foul trouble, I think that Harper is your guy. I mean, the Atlanta Hawks gave everybody the blueprint to how to beat the Knicks because they took 2 games from them. And Johnson didn't exploit Jalen Brunson by putting him in the pick and roll. And if they put him in the pick and roll, you make him play defense, you get him in foul trouble, he's off the floor, so he can't do what he can do. So from that point on, that's what you have. That's what they should have done. Like I said, I think Johnson got caught watching the game versus coaching the game, and that hurt San Antonio.
0: Wow. Well, they're saying that the Spurs, the experts said the only thing that they need to do is go ahead and get a center, you know, and they want Wemby to be the forward, you know. So I guess that's what, 3 guards and 2 forwards? Is that what they were looking at doing?
1: I don't know if that's – look, I see why, because Wemby does have the ability to shoot from the outside. But let's look at this. You got a guy who's 7'6", 7'5", whatever he is. He's got to be in the middle of the floor, man. I mean, in the middle of the paint. You saw what happened when you bring guys in and you try to put him out on the perimeter and you have a shot up and there's a rebound there and he's not there around the rim in order to get it. And that's where you know, where they ended up losing the game at, because there was a guy that had a clear shot to the paint and get – the Knicks did, and he was able to get the shot. So,
0: but Santoria, I think what happened when you played against Oklahoma City, he played more in the middle, but against the Knicks, he didn't do that. It was a different game.
1: It was very much different. And, you know, I think that the Knicks made him uncomfortable, because They were able to shoot from the outside, especially in the second half. That's where they really the Spurs really seemed to have problems in the second half with the Knicks, that the adjustments that they made.
0: Yeah. And by the way, speaking of coaches, man, got to talk about Mike Brown. He has an incredible career, and I tell you what, I'm happy for the brother because it's his first championship as the head coach. But his staff did a phenomenal job there at the Knicks, and they made the adjustments. In Game 5, man, you saw San Antonio. San Antonio was in every game. They just couldn't maintain. You know what I mean?
2: And that's where coaching comes in, said. You have to have somebody who's on the bench that's seasoned and understand what's going on. And they didn't have that. So I think, like you said, San Antonio was in every game. They just didn't have that closer. And the reason that Wemby felt uncomfortable with the Knicks is because Karl Anthony Towns put that weight on him and pushed him out, whereas Chet didn't have any weight to push him out with. So, therefore, that's why you saw him, you know, kill Chet in the paint. But Cat, they put him in a pick and roll, and that's Wemby, and then they made him have to defend Brunson. And Brunson showed time and time again he could shoot over.
0: Yeah.
2: So that was a bad move. My thing is, the thing that I have problems with in the NBA is the fact that the players switch too much. They don't fight through picks. They don't know how to go underneath the pick or go over the top of a pick. They just switch. And that's a disadvantage to a center out getting caught out above the free throw line, and his man is underneath the basket. You have to set your defense. And I think from this point on, you will see a different team next year, because I think they're going to go out and get a defensive coach that can put together how team defense is supposed to be played. And I think San Antonio will be a better defensive team come next year.
0: All right, definitely on that. Hey, by the way, we got to talk about a couple other sports right quick while we're talking to NBA. We're going to go ahead and shift gears now. Sid Henry, you sent me a text and you talked about Serena Williams. She's back in the game of tennis. What is going on with her, by the way?
2: Serena is back. She played in a tournament. It was, a week ago with a young lady from Canada, and they played doubles, and they were warming up. You know, she was getting used to it. And, you know, in the match, they won. But I think the young lady ended up getting hurt. But, man, Serena was cranking out serves 113 miles an hour. So it was just announced that somebody said that, you know, I think Serena is going to make a comeback and she's going to wait to do it in Wimbledon. And I said, let's see. So announcement was made that she will play doubles with Venus at Wimbledon, but she will also be playing singles as well. And so I said to myself, she's making a calculated choice, because the top players probably are hurt or injured. And so she can maybe slide in and play subpar game and still walk away with a title, because the top players are either hurt or they're not on top of their game right now.
0: Wow. What do you think, Sam?
1: Yeah, I just heard about Serena getting back into Wimbledon. I think it's good for the sport because, you know, a lot of people, it's like Tiger. When Tiger is on the greens at any event for the PGA, people are going to watch. I think the same thing happens with Serena Williams. And even though she hasn't played a major, or I should say at least Wimbledon, since 22, I think it's really, really good for the sport because people will have eyes. She's great to watch. You know, she always tries to bring her best game. And so I think it's a win-win when you look at what the tennis world is going to be able to bring in as far as viewers.
0: Well, here's the numbers, the latest update. First, Venus and Serena have been awarded a wild card entry into the women's double tournament at the Wimbledon's 2026. That is coming up on this weekend. It will be the one of the most anticipated doubles pairing of the tournament. Serena has also accepted a singles wild card, and the sisters are expected to compete together in doubles. And that starts on the 29th, which is on Monday. Venus recently competed in the doubles during her grass court season, including partnering with Alex Ila at the Bad Homburg Open as they got ready. And you know how she is? She's 46 years old. To continue one of the longest careers in professional tennis history, and is set to play in her 33rd Wimbledon tournament. That is incredible.
2: Yeah, yeah, that just speaks volumes of the way that they've stayed in shape over the years, not having any major injuries. But we all know Venus was dealing with...
0: she had a baby and she gained some weight.
2: Well, Serena had the babies and gained weight.
0: Yes.
2: But Venus had a disease that kind of crippled her and took her out for a couple of years, and she's learned to deal with that. And so now she's back. But I think I agree with Sam. Having Serena back in tennis is going to be huge. I said one thing that's going to happen is you're going to have these women who haven't played against Serena now play against Serena and have to defend 113-mile-an-hour serve or 113-plus-mile-an-hour serve coming at them, but yet still the intimidation. You've played against her. You've seen her on film, but to actually play her on the court, oh, man, that's going to be interesting to see. I can't wait to see it. She still has her fans. And can you imagine the ticket sales? If they were down at Wimbledon, now they're back up. And then the last tournament of the year is the U.S. Open in New York. So you can imagine her coming home to New York. And then on top of that, think about all the young ladies who she's inspired to play tennis. And now they have a chance of playing her. Can you imagine her and Coco, Naomi Osaka? You're sitting there talking about prime time matches, and all of this is going to be occurring. I mean, I still think Serena has it. I think that, you know, her hitting team are guys. So I think she wouldn't have made this choice to come back if she wasn't already ready.
0: Yeah, you're right about that. And by the way, they said she had a disease she's been dealing with since 2011. It makes her tired, a little weak or so, but she's been able to, maintain. I think we got a minute left. Let me double check. Yeah, we got about a minute left real quickly. Coco Gauff, man, she hasn't been able to get through here like she has. She's only 22 years old. Do you think it's the pressure? What's going on with Coco, by the way?
2: I think it's mental. She's not as mentally tough as we thought she was.
0: Mm-hmm. She's been having ups and downs.
2: Yeah, nobody's been consistent. And like Sam said, you know, just like Tiger, if you look at golf, nobody's been able to hold that title like Tiger did, other than Scottie Scheffler. He's come close, but, you know, he's fallen off. And so when you look at what Tiger did and how he changed the game, I mean, I think, I don't know if his son will be able to, you know, be like him or, you know, have the mental fortitude that Tiger has. But if you look at what and how Tiger changed the game, I mean, the guys hated to see him coming. He would get the appearance. He'd first get paid an appearance fee.
0: Yep.
2: Then he'd win the tournament and take it home.
0: Don't forget the titles, money. Hey, man, I got to hit this break, man. And we're going to talk more about it. So hold that thought, Seth Hender. You're listening to Sports in the Mix with the crew, Cedric Henry, Santoria Black, and the one and only, of course, Santoria said, and me. We'll be right back. So keep it right here.
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8: 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He's been able to do it on the golf course.
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0: We're back. Segment three here on the BGC Sports Network. I want to say thank you for being with us. Greg is out still celebrating the world champion New York Knickerbockers. We might not hear from him till later. Y'all got to listen to his show earlier. But anyway, Sid Henry is in the house. I don't know if he's ready to talk to you yet, man. I just don't think he's ready.
2: I gave him props. I told him congrats on winning. I mean, it was a long time coming. I said, it's about time somebody brought a chip back to New York. He said, you forgot it. The Liberty got one 2 years ago.
0: They don't even play in New York. They play in Brooklyn.
2: I told him, I said, I was hoping you were talking about them Yankees. That's what I was talking about. I want to talk about no Liberty. I want to talk about them Yankees.
0: Yeah, yeah. Well, listen, we left off and we was closing out with Venus and Serena and then also Coco and talking about tennis. So with bringing those all back in and Naomi, there's a lot of money to be made in Wilmington, right, Sid?
2: Oh, yeah, yeah, yeah. It's going to be some top-notch matchups if these people can make it into the quarterfinals and the semifinals. I'm looking, if everybody holds and does what they're supposed to do, Sabalenka, I don't think she'll make it back. I don't know. You know, Serena loves grass. Yeah. And so you're looking at this being a tournament where she can use the grass and play, and it'll save her knees and ankles because it's on grass instead of the concrete. So I'm anxious to see how her and Venus play in the doubles. But I'm also loving the fact that Serena has lost this weight and she has her girls there with her, and I want to see how she steps out on that court. And of course, she's going to be the queen she is on her court, and we're going to see exactly where she is as far as in her comeback stage of taking over the number one ranking again.
0: Yeah, I got you. Well, before you go, we was talking off the air about baseball, and we were talking about the Oklahoma Sooners and what they were able to do, and one of the teams they had to knock off was Alabama. The Crimson Tide, and you was telling us about Justin LeBron. What do you know about him?
2: Man, he is the prototypical Major League Baseball player, about 6'2", can handle the bat, but he can also handle that glove at shortstop. So I can't wait to see this young man and the impact he makes in Major League Baseball on the team that's going to draft him.
0: Wow. All right. Well, I know if you got to go, but we're going to throw it to Santoria. Santoria, you have been covering HBCU baseball. And as a matter of fact, Alabama State had to play Alabama. And how did that first game go, by the way?
1: It was a blowout in the first game for Alabama. But, you know, they came back and they really made a game out of it with Oklahoma State. They played in that elimination game. And that went 11 innings. They lost a tough game there, but you know, look, that team has been good, you know, for a long time now. And I think that when you look at what Coach Vasquez has done, who, you know, coached one of Team USA's teams and what he did when he was under Mauro Melendez, he's taken this team and he's put his own mark on it, and they continue to do things. And, you know, look, everybody was looking for Bethune-Cookman to go to the NCAA tournament from the SWAC. But, you know, Arkansas-Pombla play out of their minds. They beat them in two games. And then, of course, you see what Alabama State was able to do, and they played Florida A&M in the championship game. So, you know, look, I think that Alabama, that is a good team. I mean, you know, they've got some good young players. There's not a doubt about that. I think that this kid LeBron is just phenomenal when you see what he's done. I mean, he was freshman All-American. He had over 330 as a freshman. He was first-team All-SEC. He's a good baseball player, and I think this is going to be, you know, the future of that conference. But you got to give something here to this Oklahoma team. They've got North Carolina on the ropes 9-1 here in the bottom of the seventh inning.
0: Man, and you know what blows me away? You know, come on, let's be honest now. I'm not trying to be playing the card or nothing, but when is the last time you've seen a dominant pitcher and then an awesome right fielder and then an awesome center fielder do what they did tonight, making catches, making throws with the bats? I mean, what can you say about this team that went into Georgia Tech, knocked off the number one team, beat Alabama like they stole something, knocked off Georgia twice, and they weren't even ranked. They were in the in the SEC. There are, what, 16 teams in that conference? You finished ninth or 10th during the regular season. You know, what could you say about what we're seeing in this World Series from Omaha with the University of Oklahoma Sooners baseball team?
1: I think you're seeing an unbelievable story here. And I think this is the other thing. I was talking to College Baseball Hall of Fame coach Wilbert Ellis, who coached a lot of years at Grambling State University, spent a lot of years going to Omaha each and every year, and he had a camp there for kids. When you talk about what you want to do to change the sport and the image for young black athletes, that baseball can be played by young black boys, I think this proves it. When you look at what Oklahoma has done, and you watch what I tell you, this is really going to open up a lot of different avenues for young black guys who want to play baseball. To see what you're seeing this week from Oklahoma, the brothers who are playing, this guy who's pitching, I mean, it's really a phenomenal story and could, I think, reignite what we could see from young black African-Americans going into the world of baseball. I think this is really a great time for that.
0: Well, let me just say this. You know who was in the dugout with him? And that is Kyler Murray. He's right there because he played for Oklahoma, but before he went, he was at Texas A&M, but he played his college career at the University of Oklahoma. And he was also a baseball player who got signed with the Oakland A's at that time period, the Oakland there. Well, his rights belong to the A's. You know what I mean?
1: Yeah. But, you know, look, and I think it's great for Oklahoma. You know, if you, as this one guy said, he's an SEC blue blood and Oklahoma doesn't have enough SEC hours yet. But, hey, when they win that championship, I bet you they'll have enough hours.
0: Yep, definitely on that. So I want to say, you know, kudos to them for what they were able to do. And one thing I want to say about their coach, Skip Johnson, I think that's the name, he stuck with those guys. There were some rough times. One of them was a freshman. The other one is a junior.
1: Mm-hmm. They got some young cats in there, man, and that's what you want to see. You want to see guys who have some youth there. They're able to come back and help the team as well. So, you know, next year is going to be interesting. You know, Oklahoma, where is going to put them next year? You know, how will Alabama fare next year? Georgia Tech, LSU is probably going to be one of the biggest stories because of what the collapse that they had this year. Will they have to make any changes on the coaching staff? Are they going to keep on going with what they have as far as assistant coaches? And you know, what type of season will they have next year? You know, and I think that's really going to be a key in the SEC.
0: All right. Well, we're going to wrap up our conversation. And when we do, we got to talk about the former NBA champion and ESPN analyst Kendrick Perkins, who has accepted the position as general manager of the men's basketball program at Jackson State University in Jackson, Mississippi. The move was announced this month and is a part of the school's effort to strengthen recruiting, fundraising, NIL opportunities, and overall program development. What will he do? Number one, he's going to keep his job at ESPN to serve as a role for the basketball while serving at Jackson State. Number two, he will assist the recruiting and the players' personnel, help with the NIL, support fundraising efforts for the program, and he's going to be working with the head coach, Trey Johnson. What do you think about that?
1: Well, first of all, Trey Johnson was a long-time assistant coach under Mo before he left. And so you got a great foundation there. Kudos goes out to Ashley Robinson. He's the athletic director. He has made some blockbuster moves at Jackson State University that has really turned this the school on you know around and just done a lot of great things. You look at what he did with getting Coach Prawn to Jackson State University. That was a couple of conversations. You know, he told me about how that, you know, all developed. Now you look at, you know, the coaching, you know, basketball coaching as far as men's and women's. Now look at what they're doing as far as this new general manager. And, you know, really, I guess, giving that extra shot in the arm to the Jackson State base. And I think this is a great move to get Kendrick Perkins. And it continues it just to show why Ashley Robinson was the athletic director of the year because he just makes some

0: possible, especially Tennessee State, being right there in Nashville. You know, they want to make more noise in the Ohio Valley Conference. Now your football team has won a conference championship. It did well there. Now you want to see if your basketball team can make some noise there as well. You know, I remember when the women's basketball team, and I'm not sure if he's still there, Ty Evans, who's from Beloit, Wisconsin. I remember when he played basketball in high school. Great basketball mind. He was with Tennessee State for a while, and now you see what this program continues to do as far as basketball. But I don't think there's a question. Howard, Tennessee State, FAMU, all ripe for the picking as far as going ahead and getting some major blood into their program.
1: Wow. By the way, when is the Swag Media Day coming out?
0: July 15th, Sheridan Hotel downtown in Birmingham, Alabama.
1: And who have they? Is that when we'll find out who's going to be the team that is going to be the top team in the conference? Who's?
0: Yep. You'll get the all conference teams. You'll also get the predicted order of finish in the East West, and we'll go from there. But yeah, I think this is going to be an interesting year in the conference. You've got a lot of new coaches. You just imagine when you're in media day and you see new coaches, first thing that you think about is who's going to have the hot table. Well, we knew what the hot table was when Coach Prime came. I mean, it was a circus. Mm-hmm. Every year he was there, but it was great, you know, and he was always friendly with his time and all of that. Well, you know what the hot table is going to be this year, right? It's going to be Marshall Faulk.
1: Yes, for Southern.
0: Absolutely. So you're going to have a hot table there. Chris Dishman going to be at Texas Southern still. TCT going to be there at Jackson State again. They're going to be a topic of discussion once again this year. I think you're going to have a lot of great discussion at Florida A&M this year and Alabama State with Eddie Robinson Jr. This is going to be a really interesting game. As a matter of fact, first game of the year, Alabama State Southern in Atlanta to kick the season off.
1: Wow. Is that the Swag Miak Challenge? Is that one?
0: No, that's not the Swag Miak Challenge. This is a different game.
1: Okay, and what game would you say that's going to be?
0: This is going to be in Birmingham. I forgot what class that they're calling it, but it's at the very beginning of the year. Southern and Alabama State will play in Birmingham.
1: Okay. I'm looking at it. It says also the first Swag team action will be Mississippi Valley State, the Delta Devils, who have been having a horrible season. They're going to be playing Nicholls State. Isn't that in Louisiana, too, as well?
0: Nicholls State is in Thibodaux. That's correct.
1: Okay. And then you got the five teams they said to watch this year: Jackson State, Florida A&M, Southern, Alabama State, and Grambling. What is Grambling looking like? Because you know what? They did compete and played against Jackson State. They looked pretty good. The only problem that stopped Grambling was the quarterback situation.
0: Yeah, I think that you're going to have a better year this year for football. You know, for the Grambling Tigers, I talked to Coach Joseph. They got a lot of great kids that they have signed. And you know, they're just excited about this year. Don't be surprised if Grambling makes some noise in the conference. I think that when you look at teams that are sleepers, there are teams that you really don't think are going to come up and battle. You know, you got the sexy picks. Obviously, people are going to look at what Southern is going to do because of Marshall Faulk. Obviously, people are going to start looking at Jackson State again because of what they've done. Obviously, people are going to start looking at, is Texas Southern going to make a rise with Chris Dishman? Grambling is going to be the team to watch this year because that's really going to be an interesting dynamic to see how they're going to be able to play this year. Because, you know, look, all the attention is going to be everywhere else. Mm-hmm. You know, it'll be on the G. There's no question about that. But you rest assured that's going to be a team to watch this year in the SWAC.
1: All right. By the way, have you been watching the World Cup in soccer?
0: I've been watching a little bit, man. I just love the fan bases and just seeing the Japanese player.
1: Yes.
0: For the first time was great, man.
1: They went to Jerry World and they just told all the workers, they said, hey, we got this. Not only did they clean the stands, but they took care of the facilities that they had inside where they warmed up.
0: Yeah, and that was awesome. You know, and I forgot to mention this, too. When you start looking at all the coaches that will be in the conference this year, you know, we talked about TCT at Jackson State. You look at Marshall Faulk. You know, there's a guy in Mississippi Valley that we haven't talked about, Terrell Buckley, mm-hmm. at Mississippi Valley. He's going to be making some noise there, too.
1: And he played for Denver Broncos?
0: Don't be lying to you. I believe it is.
1: Yeah, that's what I thought. He played football there. But we're out of time. We got to get ready to get out of here. Hey, Santoria, I hope that you're looking forward to the month of July. I'm going to be taking a break. So, hey, just keep on listening. We just want to just thank everybody for hanging out with us. Sports in the Mix with the crew. Again, Greg is still celebrating. So y'all got to hear what he's got to say. Because all he's talking about is orange. He done changed the

0: show now to the Orange and Blue Skies show. Did you know that?
1: Orange and Blue Skies, baby.
0: I told him he can say whatever he wants on this show. But on this show, we're going to give you your flowers, and then we'll be talking about football. Sports in the Mix with the crew here on the VGC Sports Network. Santori, if you would, take us out, please.
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2: With your BGC Sports Network brief, I'm Christian Spokes. The U.S. men's national team concluded their group stage run in the 2026 FIFA World Cup with a 3-2 loss to Turkey at SoFi Stadium. Because the U.S. had already secured the top spot in Group D with previous wins over Paraguay and Australia, head coach Mauricio Pochettino utilized this match to field a lineup of mostly substitutes, resting key starters to avoid potential yellow card suspensions in the upcoming knockout round. The match ended in heartbreak for the U.S. when Kaan Ayhan scored the decisive goal for Turkey in the 8th minute of stoppage time. The U.S. now shifts its focus to the round of 32, where they are scheduled to face Bosnia and Herzegovina on Wednesday, July 1st in Santa Clara. With your BGC Sports Network brief, I'm Christian Spokes.
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6: Giannis Antetokounmpo goes to Miami. 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It's Box to Row on Box to Row Radio, Sirius XM channels 142 and 84, and our great affiliates around the country and in the Bahamas and the British Virgin Islands that listen to the program. I am your host, Donald Ware. So, look, the Giannis trades, with what has happened, with what happened Thursday morning with LaMelo Ball now being a Minnesota Timberwolf, it makes it seem like the Giannis Antetokounmpo trade was like eons ago. And that happened, and I even remember, I believe that was on Monday, right? Because, I mean, look, it was a trade in which Antetokounmpo goes now to the Miami Heat in return Milwaukee receives some pretty good, I mean, some pretty good compensation when you're talking about Tyler Hero, when you're also talking about Khalil Ware, you're talking about Jaime Jaquez, you're talking about a couple of first round picks. Like, it's a haul. And, you know, I want to look at this thing because I think when superstars get traded, this is what happens when superstars get traded. We look at the trade from the perspective of where the superstar was traded to and what it means for that team. So in this instance, what Giannis's arrival in Miami means for the Heat. But what does it mean for Milwaukee? And in the same vein, all right, LaMelo Ball's arrival in Minnesota, what does it now mean for the Charlotte Hornets? And so going to talk a lot more about that on today's program. Want you to join us here on the program. Hit me up at DWare1, at DWare1. I'm happy, right, as a Washington Wizards fan. And, I mean, I don't know how many people will say that out loud, that they're a Washington Wizards fan. But much like the world, the U.S. in the World Cup, by the way, U.S. did fall in the World Cup on Thursday night, 3-2 to Turkey. But it was really a game that didn't, I mean, I don't want to say it was a meaningless game, but it did in terms of the how the U.S. moves on now to the round of 32, where it will face Bosnia and all of those things. Pulisic, Christian Pulisic, comes back. He plays in the second half. That was a great moment. It actually went on the offensive attack as well, coming off that injury. I mean, you don't want to lose a game, especially in the manner in which the U.S. lost the game. The U.S., it seemed like the game was going to be tied, and that is how the game was going to end. But a goal, I mean, you talk about seconds remaining, okay, for Turkey to win that game. But that's another a conversation. Again, likening it to the World Cup. In terms of this, the last time the U.S. had some success in the World Cup was 2010, okay? This is the thing. In 2010, that's the last time that the Wizards had the number one overall pick. And with that number one overall pick, the Wizards selected John Wall out of Kentucky. Now, when that came down, I was over the moon. Even living here in Raleigh, you're not going to find a lot of Wizards gear here. So I ordered some stuff. And this was, you know, again, we're talking about 16 years ago now. So, you know, I was a little bit more apprehensive about ordering stuff online, but I got a hat, I got a shirt, stuff that, as a matter of fact, a draft day hat, stuff that I still actually have to this day. Well, it's not quite, I don't have quite the same feeling with what the Wizards did, because the Wizards have been building, well, they've been building their roster. Right. OK. Trae Young said he made the trade for Trae Young, said he wanted to be in D.C., opted out of his contract. I wasn't really worried about that because Trae Young said he wanted to be there. I had no reason to believe that he did not want to be here. And he opted. And I think I talked about this last week. He opted out to get a better deal. And that's what he got. 4 years, $212 million. It's a lot of money. But look, again, when you're trying to build something, the Wizards have a really young core, a young group. I mean, it's a young group when you're talking about the likes of an Alex Saar, Trey Johnson came on, was the pick from last year, the first round pick for the Wizards from last year, or Bilal Coulibaly or Bob Carrington. I mean, these guys were really young and didn't really have a leader per se, and there was no star on this team. Alex Saar, of course, but now in Trae Young, and this is the thing. Like, I don't like the narrative that I'm hearing about Trae Young. it's a bad narrative to me. This is a guy that is one of, I mean, you talk about shooters and a guy that, well, shooters and a guy, I don't want to, if I want to call him a scorer per se, but he's a shooter, but a guy that really can put the ball in the hole in a myriad of ways. That part. And then also, it's a guy last year that averaged, and I think close to his career, is averaging 10 assists a game, helped to lead his team to the Eastern Conference Finals when he was even younger. So I think there's a bad narrative. Washington, D.C., and the Wizards specifically needed a star, and they have a star in Trae Young. They have a star. Okay, they have a star. They have a good player. They have someone who wants to be there. And now they have a guy that's even more happy. Why? Because he got a new contract. Okay. Then you get A.J. DeBonta, who, I mean, is a 6'10 guy, can play multiple positions, can play some D. And you talk about a guy in college that can put the ball in the hole. Now, when you're talking about translation from college to professional, to me, it's in a lot of respects, and sometimes it depends upon the position, but overall, it's easier to make the transition from college basketball to the NBA than it is from college football to the National Football League. And so you can get more of a feel and talk about more in terms of what a guy did in college and how it will translate into the NBA. And look, he's got the size. I mean, that's the thing. Like, he's got the size, the position he plays. He could play a three. You know, he's going to be, well, in today's NBA, it's almost like a positionless situation. But, like, he's going to be able to back a couple of guys down. He's going to be able to rise up on some guys, turn around jump shots. He's going to put the work ethic in. And the other thing is he can play some defense. So you couple that, and I mentioned Alex Sarr. And the other person that we haven't mentioned in this equation, because we haven't heard a lot from him, but he's on the roster. I mean, he's there. You got to figure that hopefully he's ready to rock and roll, is Anthony Davis. And yeah, if Anthony Davis can give you something, if he can give you something, because he signed through this year, meaning this upcoming season, 26-27, he's got a player option for 27-28. You can worry about 27-28 next year, and a lot of it depends upon how he plays. And I'm just talking about the 26-27 season. We can talk about 27-28. A lot of the moves that are being made, you can even look at the Giannis deal. For Miami, and I'm going to talk more about this later on in the program. 26-27, we'll see, but 27-28, that's going to be the year. You look at Austin Reeves re-signing. A lot of people thought that maybe even before he signed, would the Lakers give him a long-term contract? What's the future of LeBron James? To me, I don't know what the future of LeBron James is. Again, for me, if I'm the Lakers, I'm moving on from LeBron. Because, again, it's not about 26-27 necessarily for the Lakers. It's more about 27-28. So I would move on from LeBron as well, because not that he still can't play. But you want this to truly be Luka's team and Luka be the focus, then you have to move on from a player of that magnitude. You've got Austin Reeves, and of course the Lakers have some other decisions that have to be made with some of their other personnel. But it's about 27-20. But with Miami, it could be more about next year and then the future. But with the Wizards, it's 26-27. Now's the time, right? I think that the Wizards can make a move, especially adding a DeBonta, who I think right away will have an immediate impact, along with these other young players, and then a Trae Young and an Anthony Davis to come along. I mean, you're talking about, to me, a roster that speaks to minimum play-in. And when I say play-in, I don't mean 9-10. I mean 8-7, and possibly flirting with a number 6 seeding,
7: right? I mean, look at the East. Let's look at the East. Look at the some, you know, the Pistons, you got to figure, are going to be right there again. The Celtics, you got to figure, even with the whole Jaylen Brown situation, the, you know, Celtics trying to move on from Jaylen Brown. But I think, I mean, I think that would be a mistake. The Celtics, if they keep what they have, add a couple of other pieces here and there. I mean, it's a championship contending team. The Knicks, obviously, to me, the pick to represent the East right now. Okay. And then, you know, the Cavaliers, we don't know. The Raptors, Hawks, 76. Like, no, there's no reason why the Wizards could not be in the mix. So we'll talk about that on the program, talking Giannis and LaMelo, also still to come as we roll on.
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7: Dan Quinn is the head coach of the Washington Commanders. 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
11: Yeah, it's a the fan base, man, it's awesome. And so, like, you better bring it. 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

0: the age of 94. One of the careers that he shaped was Alicia Keys. Going to talk a little bit more about the legacy of Clive Davis a little bit later on in the program. A lot of activity in this year's NBA draft as far as trades were concerned. And I want to focus on the first big trade or the first trade. Well, really the first big trade prior to the draft that sent Giannis Antetokounmpo to Miami. And I tell you what, the Bucks got a hole back. So this is what the Bucks get back in the deal. And it's a lot, right? Like, I don't know if it makes the Bucks contenders instantly, but it's a lot that the Bucks were able to get back in the trade. You get Tyler Hero, who was an all-star in 2025. As a matter of fact, grew up outside of Milwaukee. You get Khalil Ware, Jaime Jaquez Jr. You also get three first-round picks, including the number 13 pick that the Bucks got this year, in addition to one pick swap and one second-round pick. That's a haul. I mean, I got to tell you, that is a haul for Milwaukee. And I want to start things. Let's start things from the Milwaukee side, because generally speaking, and just like what we saw with LaMelo Ball, everything was about, okay, this is Miami's time. What can Miami do? But not a lot of people are talking about it from a Charlotte perspective. So I want to talk about this thing from a Milwaukee perspective. You obviously, I don't want to use the term unload, but I mean, bottom line is you trade, you know, one of, if not the best player in the franchise of the Bucks. That's what you've done. Okay. Brought you an NBA championship. It was a couple of MVPs. Just a phenomenal player that, and he's still, this is the thing about Giannis. We know he can still play, but that's not the only thing about Giannis. Obviously, we know that he can play. Giannis is 31. He'll be 32 in December. So he's on the end of his prime. He's coming towards the end of his prime, but in essence, he's still in his prime, right? So you do that. But from a Milwaukee perspective, all that you receive, okay, and listen, Antetokounmpo, Giannis on last year, if you look at the number of games that Giannis played, he played something like 32 games, something like that. So he didn't play an inordinate amount of games for the Bucks on last year. So, you know, from a perspective, 36 to be exact. So from a perspective of, okay, from last year, you know, what we're missing, you're definitely going to be missing 27.6 points per game. No doubt about that. You're going to be missing a guy that shooting that shot 62% from the field. You're going to be missing a guy that gave you 9.8 rebounds per game last year. And by the way, you also lose Bobby Portis, who can still play. I think it's going to bring a lot to Miami, and I'm going to talk about it from a Miami perspective shortly. I want to talk about it from the Milwaukee perspective, and I'm going to get there, trust me. But you lose an emotional piece. So in return, you get Tyler Hero. I mentioned the numbers. Guy that can average 20 points a game. He's an all-star, legit. But then you also get a guy like a Jaime Jaquez who gave Miami 15.4 points per game last year. You get a Khalil Ware who gave you 11.1 points per game on last year. And then also with the pick, you get Nate Amint out of Tennessee, 6'10 wing guy who has tremendous upside, not to mention the pick that the Bucks already had was the number 10 pick in Braden Burries. I mean, that's a significant haul, and you've set yourself up for the future. Remember, you're getting a unprotected first rounder, or two of them, in 2031 and 2033. And you get a pick swap. So, I mean, in other words, if in a given year, I'm assuming in a given year, if the Bucks have the higher pick than Miami would, then you would activate. I don't know exactly how it works, but let's say it does work that way. You activate the pick, right? So you get a higher pick with the pick swap. I mean, let's look at the East. And again, let me be clear. I'm not saying that Milwaukee, that the Bucks are going to be contenders. That's not what I'm saying at all. This is a Bucks team last year that finished 32-50 and finished a significantly outside of even the play-in tournament. So it wasn't a good season. But again, your All-Star missed more than half of the season. So it's like you missed him for half of the season. It's almost like you really didn't have him last season. You get all of this back in return, and you get some future picks, and you get the number 13 pick, and you get an all-star, and you get some young guys that can play. Like, this is, to me, Milwaukee makes a good deal. It's a good deal for Milwaukee, even though the Heat finished 10 and Milwaukee finished 11. I mean, it was a situation where the Heat had 11 more wins than the Bucks. But I think you've improved yourself. The Heat are definitely going to improve. I'm going to talk about the Heat. The Heat can do nothing but improve. And I'm going to tell you why it was a good trade also for the Heat. Like, I think it's a good trade for both sides. I don't know if it's, I mean, is it an even trade? I don't know. The Heat gave up a lot. Like, the Heat mortgaged the future and said the future is now. But we've seen the Heat go out and get big time players under Pat Riley in the past, whether it was going out to get Shaquille O'Neal, whether it was getting LeBron and also getting Chris Bosh to go along with Dwayne Wade for the second iteration of Wade. Remember, Shaq was the guy that put the Heat over the top. It's no doubt about that in that 2006 championship game, but a championship. But in more, you know, had a lot of guys, but Dwayne Wade, I mean, he was only, what, maybe in his third year in the league and was a big-time player. So, you know, we've seen this. And then we saw where the Heat went out and got Jimmy Butler, made a couple of runs to the Eastern Conference Final. It made a run to the finals and then a run to the Eastern Conference Finals also in a separate year. So Miami is all about, We'll worry about now. We're all about now, and we'll worry about the future later. It's like taxes, right? Like maybe you know on your taxes, you may decide, okay, you I don't know, you may say you're exempt. You're working, you may file exempt because you're going to get more money up front, and then you worry about paying the government that money that you're getting up front a little bit later. Similar scenario here. So I like what the Bucks did. I think that the Bucks can make some moves, at least, I mean, because to me, the Hornets situation has changed. You know, I think the Magic are going to be better. But, I mean, look, at least the Bucks, I'm not going to say the Bucks are going to be a playoff team, meaning one of the top six teams. I don't think that the Bucks are that good. But again, a lot of these situations, when you make these trades, yeah, you want an immediate return on your investment, but a lot of times these trades really pay dividends in year two. So you could be looking at 27, 28 for the Bucks to even get better, not to mention further down the line with the 2031, 2033 picks, etc. All right, I think I like it for the Bucks. Doesn't make them contenders, but it makes them a better team than they were last year, and I think they're going to have a better record. Let's talk about the Heat and why I like this move for the Heat. And I think it makes, okay, before I tell you where I think that the Heat could ultimately finish, look what you keep. If you're Miami, you keep your leading scorer in Powell, right? You keep Norman Powell. You keep Bam Adebayo, who is a cornerstone with this, he's been around a long time, it's a cornerstone with this franchise. You keep Bam Adebayo in this deal. You keep a young player in Davion Mitchell, who led you in assists on last year, and now you're adding Giannis to the mix. I mean, to me, it's because let's look at the East, right? The Pistons. Okay, we got to figure that the Pistons are going to be up there. You got to figure that the Celtics are going to be up there again. You know, the Knicks are going to be up there. But then, like, who's after that? The Cavaliers? I don't think so. The Raptors, maybe. The Hawks, we'll see. The 76ers, as I don't know. Depends upon health, right? The Magic, new coach, right? The Hornets traded their franchise player. Like, there's some opportunities for the Heat to make some noise. And all you need is a top four seed. Give me a top four seed, and I've got a chance. And you know they're going to add some other pieces around what they already have. Giannis is a big-time player still in his prime, and I really, really like this move for the Miami Heat as well to now be, in my estimation, a top four contender in the Eastern Conference. The Celtics didn't have enough, a couple of first-round picks plus Jaylen Brown. For the Bucks, I think the better move for the Bucks as a whole was the move that it made. It could have gone for the Celtics move, but it got much more in terms of picks in return and more players in return. Now, Jaylen Brown is a cornerstone piece that you can say, okay, we've got a prime player. Like if you're a team, that's what you want. You want a star. You need a star. That's what puzzles me a lot about the Hornets moving on from LaMelo Ball. He's a star. Okay, he's a star. Anyway, I like the move for both. I like the move for Milwaukee in terms of improvement. I like the move for Miami in terms of potentially being a top four team in the East. Your thoughts? Hit me up on X at DWare1. We've got more of the program on the other side.
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2: Pointing to you live, the sexiest and most entertaining superstar live, Trick Williams, has finally arrived. Let's talk about it.
0: Let's talk about it. I got to ask about this meteoric rise. You're 31. A lot of these folks you see in WWE, as you know, they come in and get their rise order in their later years. So just kind of talk about that. You're one of the rising superstars in WWE.
3: Man, first and first, man, God is good. I refer to myself as the anointed one because that's what it is. I mean, God bless with the opportunity to shine every single Friday night, Monday, Saturday, PLE, Royal Rumble, Saudi Arabia. It don't matter. I mean, when you anointed for something and ordained to do something, that's just where you're supposed to be. So I'm grateful for that, and I take my job very seriously.
0: Michael B. Jordan, that MBJ is your time too, but I got to take it back. Two of my favorite shows, The Wire and Friday Night Lights, two of my favorites of all time. What

0: influential men and women in my life that said, hey, yo, Mike, you keep this up, you could be, this could be a career. You could continue to do this. And I didn't have the confidence within myself. When you got, you know, Idris Elba, and you got, you know, J.D. Williams and Wendell Pierce and Larry Gilliard Jr. and Andre Royo, and you have all these guys, you know, Wood Harris, you know, telling me, you know, hey, you know, Mike, you got something. That was a pivotal place for me.
1: Patrick, right here. This being your fifth Super Bowl, what do you remember most about this whole process with respect to the first Super Bowl? And when I say the whole process, I mean the preparation, not only for the game, but the media and all of that, as opposed to now. How do you kind of compare that? Is it still kind of fun?
2: Yeah, it's still fun. I mean, every Super Bowl is its own experience. But I think more than anything, it's just preparing because you know the process. You know what it takes throughout the week, and that gives you more experience and more calm where you're not worried, and you just continue to work to be the best version of yourself you can be and learn from your previous Super Bowls, and hopefully you can play even better in the game when you get out there on Sunday.
1: The one and only Kathy Griffin. So you're going to touch on this, something about this 23-year-old, you fell in love with a 23-year-old?
3: Don't you judge me. I'm a vital woman, and I'm sexy as hell. I can't help it. You know I'm redhead. And yeah, I had a fling with a 23-year-old. So what? It was too adult, and I thought he was great, and I'm glad I did it. And let me tell you something else. Don't tell me that women of a certain age don't want to get laid. I want to get laid as much as the next guy. And nobody's going to stop me. I stand by it. No apologies.
4: It was Stephen Curry, your progress from Davidson to now with Golden State.
5: Where I've come from in high school into a small D1 college at Davidson. It's a great story, and I'm just having fun, you know, living my dream and riding the ride.
1: That the voice of Chase Elliott, the third youngest driver to win the NASCAR Cup Series. How special is that for you?
6: To see kind of how our team has progressed and how I've progressed since then, to have an accolade like this now, it's changed a lot. And I think we've gotten a lot better. I think I've gotten a lot better. I think we've become a very well-rounded race team, and we've improved in a lot of areas, which is not always easy to do.
1: Dave Roberts, manager of the LA Dodgers, to be person of color and be the manager of the Dodgers, what does that mean to you?
7: There's not many of us in baseball to do things the right way, to hopefully give other people of color opportunity. Hopefully it just paves the way. So I think that for me, I definitely look at it as responsibility, but something I'm willing to undertake.
1: Snoop Dogg is on the mic. Pay attention.
8: I appreciate the love that I get, and I appreciate the sport of hip-hop, and it's giving me back that same love in return, you know, for the amount of years that I've been doing it. I've always went into it with the same, you know, spirit of I make music for the people. I make it go for them, and I always make them a part of it. And I never separated myself and tried to be a star. I've always wanted to be one of the people that you can look to as somebody that was, you know, like your uncle because of the way that I treat people. And I feel like my career is representative of that. That's why the longevity is there. That's why the love is there. And that's why I maintain the status of, you know, being relevant for so many years.
1: That is the voice of Kevin Durant.
9: Yeah, well, I'm just, you know, trying to get better every single day. We've been through a lot as a team, and I enjoy playing with a great group of guys. So, you know, I'm just trying to enjoy every moment of it.
1: Kevin Hart, George is here.
10: Right now, I'm on cloud nine. This is the time where I'm in demand, so you make the best of it. You pick great projects, you get behind them, and you put them out. And the goal is to keep them coming. So that's making sure that you're in control of your destiny, and right now I am.
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1: That's Box to Row, real, relevant radio. Welcome back to the program. You can join us here. Hit me up on X at DWare1, at DWare1. So on last week's program, I was talking about, and by the way, had a chance to be at the parade in downtown Raleigh. I think the last numbers that I saw in terms of attendance for the parade, 180,000, but it was more than that. It may have been in upwards of 200,000 people at the parade. It was packed. It was fantastic. And so again, congratulations to the Hurricanes. But last week I was talking about North Carolina pro sports and how it was on the upward trajectory, right? The Hurricanes, Stanley Cup winners. The Panthers made it to the playoffs, gave the Rams a game in that wild card round of the playoffs. And then, of course, the Hornets making the playoffs, whatever you want to call it. But they had postseason play, I'll put it like that. So the trajectory was looking good. Who knew that in a 7-day period, that the Hornets would trade LaMelo Ball. Now, let's look at LaMelo Ball's numbers from this past season. He averaged over 20 points a game, over 7 assists a game. He averaged close to 5 rebounds per game and was shot 37% from 3-point range, which isn't bad, especially he's got that like that one-legged shot that he knocks down a lot. Now, one of the things I will say about LaMelo Ball, I had a chance to actually watch the Hornets twice this year. Once was towards the latter part of March when the Hornets were making that playoff run and played against a 76ers team who, in this particular game, they had all four of their star players, and the 76ers ended up winning that game. And one of the things that I saw in that game were some mistakes that LaMelo in particular, now I'm not putting the loss on LaMelo, but some of the mistakes that he made down the stretch were huge. They were huge mistakes. And I saw some of that the Hornets played what a couple of games in terms of trying to make the playoffs. And in particular, their loss that knocked them out of the actual playoffs, right? But this is a young player. It's only what? LaMelo's only 26 years old. A young player still has a lot of upside. Like, he's got a lot of upside remaining in him. It's not, you know, again, numbers aside. So, excuse me, 24. LaMelo's 24. He's even younger than I thought. Numbers aside, okay, and by the way, let me reset. So in essence, LaMelo Ball gets traded to the Minnesota Timberwolves. And I want to look at this from the Charlotte perspective, because a lot of what you heard are people looking at this from a Minnesota perspective and saying, okay, now LaMelo's with Minnesota with Anthony Edwards and Gobert and those guys, maybe they can make another run, and we'll see. I mean, that's quite possible. But the Hornets give up LaMelo. In exchange, the Hornets receive Naz Reid, who is a big. Also, the Hornets receive an unprotected 2033 first round pick. They get 3 second round picks in 29, 32, and 33. And then Charlotte also gets a first round pick swap in 28, 29, and 30. So from a whole perspective, the Hornets win this trade from a whole perspective, what you get back in return. So again, let's say the Hornets, in 28, 29, or 30 have a season that they have, but let's say the Timberwolves or the Wolves have not as good a season, then you can do the trade swap of first round picks, right? And again, you get a guy in a Reed back who's a big, I mean, Reed can play. Naz Reed can play. The main problem I have with this trade is you've now traded a star player. I have a couple of problems with this trade from a Charlotte perspective. You traded a star, right? We can look at all that you got back in return, right? We can look at, I mean, it got a lot in return. You can make the argument that certainly the Ball had not been healthy, right? Like, you can, throughout the course of his career, you can make, I mean, that, but see, to me, that would just be an argument you're trying to make to justify the trade. At the end of the day, he played in excess of 70 games this year. So whatever happened before in terms of his injuries, I'm not trying to hear about that. What happened in the 25-26 season? That's what I'm trying to hear about, right? And so miss me with what has happened before. That's just an excuse to justify the trade. You've traded the star of the team. Who now? Brandon Miller is an excellent player. There's no question about that. Brandon Miller is a stud. And of course, you're going to have to pay them and maybe some of the money. You look at some of the money and maybe that's one of the reasons, right? You still got Con Knipple. He can play. You still got Miles Bridges. Like, you've got some players that still can play. There's no question about that, right? But you've lost a star. Who's the star of this team? Now, you can also make the argument to me that Coby White. Now, Coby White is a... Coby White, I think there wasn't a lot that was made when the Hornets acquired Coby White from the Bulls. Coby White is a killer. Let me tell you, especially at the game I was at against when they played the 76ers, that guy can play. And then, of course, they re-up on his contract. So they sign him to a three-year deal. I think it, I can't remember what the money is. It's like, you know, it maybe $24, $25 million a year. That's a good, like, okay, that's a good move. LaMelo Ball, more than even him being a really good player that set players up, that was a true point guard, that could give you 20 points in a game, you traded the star. You traded the face of the franchise. What does your franchise now look like moving forward? LaMelo Ball wanted to be there. When, and this was going back to the Michael Jordan ownership days, is going back, what, 5-6 years ago when LaMelo drafted, when LaMelo was drafted by the Hornets. I thought it was a good move, but I was like, okay, because I really thought LaMelo could play. I thought he was going to be better than Lonzo. Okay, and Lonzo could play, just get Lonzo got hurt. He had a catastrophic injury that has ended his career. LaMelo could play. He was injured, but my thought at the time of the draft was he would only stick around maybe for 4 years. You get the three-year guaranteed contract, the fourth year, maybe the fifth year with the extension, and because you get more money, all of those things. So maybe he would have been around for 5 years or so, and could Charlotte, being a smaller market, not wanting to overspend over the salary cap to play, to pay those dollars, to pay that luxury tax, could they get a team good enough in enough time where LaMelo would stick around? This was the thing, though. LaMelo wanted to be in Charlotte. He wanted to be there. He's always stated he wanted to be there. When he could have had the glitz and glamour of going somewhere else, he always maintained that he wanted to be in Charlotte, which is a small market. So you have that dynamic that you traded. How many guys want to come to Charlotte? I bet you there's some guys that want to come to Charlotte to play with LaMelo Ball. Now what do you have moving forward? Okay, you get an unprotected draft pick. You get some. You get some, you know, a couple of second round picks. Sometimes you can package second round picks and you get a draft swap, which, I mean, the draft swap is not going to help you because Minnesota's going to be in contention unless for years to come, unless something catastrophic happens. I don't understand, outside of, okay, he's had a history of injuries and maybe you didn't want to pay him. He was coming up on receiving a two-year, $120 million extension. Like, okay, fine. Like, that guy is a star, and you've now disrupted the continuity that you had. You can talk about what happened down the stretch because the Hornets, they did get hot, but then folded a little bit down the stretch and then in the playoffs. Okay, got blown out in the playoff loss. But that's part of growing. Like, now you've disrupted that. Yes, you've got Coby White who can take over that role and can score, actually can score more points, is more, can be more, potentially more of a point scorer than LaMelo, but he's not as good a distributor. And right now, at least, he's not a star. LaMelo, you need star. That's why you can talk to me all you want about the Wizards. You know, you can talk to me all you want about the Wizards and the decision that, first of all, the trade that the Wizards, in fact, made, okay, to even get Trae Young. Then you can talk to me about the contract. Trae Young is a star. Washington, D.C. needed a star. You signed that, and he can play. Not only can he score points, he's also average in excess of 10 assists a game. He's a star. Just like LaMelo, now if you're Charlotte, you trade a star. Meanwhile, on the Minnesota side, yeah, you lose a guy that was your first man off the bench, a big in Reed, but you get a guy like a LaMelo who can set up Ant-Man and all of the other can set up Colbert even better than, like, Minnesota. I don't know. Now, does this make Minnesota a contender more with now San Antonio and OKC? I'm not sure, but look what Minnesota was able to do the previous 2 years without a guy like a LaMelo. They made the Western Conference Finals the previous 2 years. So we'll see. But I know for Charlotte, I do not like this trade for Charlotte at all. I'm out of time in this segment. Want to know your thoughts? Hit me up on X at DWare1 at DWare1. Again, a lot of times we talk about where the superstar is going, but what about the team, the franchise that the superstar is leaving? Talked Hornets. In the previous segment, talked Bucks. We've got plenty more of Box to Row still to come. Keep it locked.
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1: AJ Devonta goes number one to the Washington Wizards during the NBA draft. And was that exactly the right move for the Wizards? Should it have been Devonta? Should it have been Peterson? I think you couldn't go wrong. I think if you're the Wizards, you couldn't go wrong either way. I like Devonta in the fact that he can play defense, a better defender. Right now, he's got a little bit more size, pairs with that backcourt with Anthony Davis and Alex Saar. But also, he can play multiple positions. That's the thing about it. But with Darren Peterson, Utah is getting a bona fide scorer. They're getting a guy, as a matter of fact, that when the two went head to head, Darren Peterson really owned him, right? Like he really owned, in a lot of respects, Devonta in the one-on-one matchup when the two teams met. But you're getting a heck of a player, too. And this is the thing about the Jazz. Like, the Jazz, if you look at this roster, we know they have a star player in Markkanen. No doubt about it. You got a young player in Keontae George, right? You've got Jaren Jackson. He came over in the trade, didn't play in a whole lot of games for the Jazz. And now you add a Peterson to that mix. I'm not saying that the Jazz are going to be a team that's going, you know, automatically going to be competing in the Western Conference. That's not what I'm saying at all. I mean, it takes time. But isn't that part of the process? Like, I think we think about these things and you want to, everybody wants to win right now. When the Miami Heat, I mean, and some of it is fair. Look, if you're the Heat, you got to win, right? You have to win right now because of all of the assets that you've given up in the future. Although, look, it's not bad if you build this team out 26-27 and then try to make that run for 27-28. I'm not saying that the Heat shouldn't compete immediately because, as I stated before, I mean, I think the Heat can be a top, it can be a team that's in the top four. Again, I don't know, like, I don't know what the Cavaliers are going to look like this year. And by the way, I mean, think about this. This was a Utah team that, I mean, really Utah and the Wizards have been in the same boat the last couple of years. And I tell the story, the 24-25 season, the last game of the season, it was Utah versus the Wizards. And basically the loser of that game had the better chance of getting the number one pick. And the Jazz ended up losing. The Jazz lost that game, didn't end up getting the number one pick because I believe the Jazz and the Wizards were duking it out for the worst record in the league. My point is that both of these teams have been bad for a couple of years now. But, I mean, it wasn't that long ago that Donovan Mitchell was with the Utah Jazz and the Utah Jazz was competing. Wasn't that long ago. It wasn't that long ago. Now, John Wall for the Wizards, that has been some time. But when you talk about even Russell Westbrook being on the Wizards, I mean, that's been 5 years ago now. But Russell Westbrook helping to lead that team, at least to the playoffs. Those are the expectations. Like, if you're in Washington, the expectations right now is, look, let's just make the playoffs. It's been so bad for a long time, for 10 plus years. It hadn't been so bad for all of the time for those 10 years, but the last 3 or 4 years have been really, really bad. You're to the point right now where if you're a Wizards fan, you just want to make the playoffs. And so, you know, I think the trajectory.

year in Ace Bailey. And I didn't have a chance to really see Utah up close and personal, so I don't want to, you know, speak out of turn on something that I don't really know. But I mean, from a numbers perspective, I mean, Ace Bailey, you know, averaged 14 points a game played in 28 minutes. I mean, that's pretty good. It also gave you 4.2 rebounds per game. Like, that's not, you know, that's pretty good. You know, that's nothing to sneeze at. Shooting 44% from the field and 34% from three-point range. So, you know, they're not going to, meaning the Jazz, going to be a team that we're going to sit here and say, certainly they're not competing with the Thunder and the Spurs. That's the cream of the crop in the West. I mean, it depends on, I mean, how do you look at, I mean, you have to respect the Nuggets with Joker, right? You've got to respect the Lakers with Luka. You've got to respect the Rockets. Van Vliet comes back, and we'll see what happens there. You've got to respect even further now the Timberwolves. So, like, it's a, I mean, unlike the East, right? If I look at the Eastern Conference, I can look and say, okay, the Pistons are going to be competitive. The Celtics are going to be competitive. The Knicks certainly are going to be competitive. I mean, you got to figure that the Cavaliers are going to be competitive, but where? You got to figure that the Raptors are going to be competitive because of what the Raptors did last year, but where? You know, we'll see about, I mean, you got to figure that the Hawks will be somewhat competitive, but where? The 76ers, as I mentioned before, you know, Embiid is older now. Paul George is older now. You know, VJ Edgecombe, will he take another leap, right? What are the 76ers like? Magic, new coach. What does that look like? The Hornets, you trade your franchise guy. Like, what does that look like? So, if I'm a Wizards fan, I'm looking at that and saying, okay, you know, and the Bucks, I think, are, as I mentioned, could come up as well. I'm saying, okay, you can make some noise. But if you're Utah, you got some work to do, but drafting a Darren Peterson really helps for now and for the future. So we'll see what happens with Utah. But Utah's got to be feeling pretty good about its roster. Let me transition now to a music legend that we lost on Monday. Clive Davis passing away at the age of 94. Now, we associate, when you think about Whitney Houston and you talk about one of the greatest voices ever, Whitney Houston was special. Okay. I came up in the 80s. I was born in the 70s, but I came up in the 80s. And you had the likes in the 80s of Michael Jackson and Madonna. And I mean, Lionel Richie, I mean, you had all of these, you know, great. I mean, the 80s was just a great time, especially when you're talking about pop music. And there was, you know, New Edition, Prince, like Whitney Houston had a sound that was different, right? Because she was pop, but had that R&B sound also. And a lot of that was shaped by Clive Davis, right? You think about Whitney Houston. You think about like the, you know, like Aretha Franklin, not necessarily early on. Aretha Franklin was phenomenal, but really, you know, you talk about maybe, you know, eight in the 80s. You know, you think about Aretha Franklin and how great Aretha Franklin was already great, but that he, you know, continue to kind of shape and mold her career, right? You think about, and some of the people I didn't even know, like a Janis Joplin. Janis Joplin was serious business in the 70s, right? Santana, oh man, Santana was phenomenal. Pink Floyd, Aerosmith, right? And then, you know, you think about the likes of, I didn't even know this about Barry Manilow. Like, I wasn't even aware of, you know, that Clive Davis helped to shape the career of Barry Manilow. We've had Dionne Warwick on this show years ago. Dionne Warwick, Jennifer Hudson, didn't know that. Alicia, as we mentioned, Alicia

0: keys a little bit earlier. And then, I don't know, maybe I knew this, but I forgot. It was Clive Davis that actually planted the seed money for for Sean Combs to start Bad Boy, and then ultimately leading to how big a Notorious B.I.G. was. Or initially it was really Craig Mack initially on Bad Boys, but then it led to Biggie, and then this whole movement in hip hop in the 90s. That was, Clive Davis had his imprint, his handprints on that. I look at some of the other Luther Vandross, right? Tony Braxton. Yes, TLC. I knew about Tony Braxton because she was on Arista. TLC, Outkast, all of them were on Arista Records, which was his record label, right? Chicago, Earth, Wind and Fire, Sly and the Family Stone, Maroon 5. What a legacy that Clive Davis leaves behind. What a life lived. Okay. And I mean, boy, rest in peace to Clive Davis. Did a lot in the music industry for a lot of the artists, even today, that we know and admire. Look, my time is about up. I thank you for yours. Don't forget the 8th Box to Row countdown to kickoff taking place in Raleigh, Friday, July the 17th at Pardrea's Sports Cafe. 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
5: Every day of the week until next year, y'all should know it's orange or blue skies. I don't care what nobody says. If you walk out your house, when you look up at the sky, it should be orange or blue skies. This weekend, I had on my Knicks socks, Knicks shirt. I was feeling good. Knicks all day, every day. It's yours truly, the Brooklyn Boy, right here on the Empire Sports Radio Show, right here on the BGC Sports Network. Zeke's in the building, Chopper 757 in the building, A Boogie's in the building. A Boogie was in New York for the parade. I couldn't make it to the parade, but what I will tell you is this. For now until next year, like A Boogie said, it's going to be orange and blue skies every day, all day. It's even in the wintertime. If y'all don't like it, I don't care. I don't care if you don't like orange or blue skies. One thing I will say is this. There's only one team in basketball right now that has a championship, and we have the ring. Brian was talking about something earlier. Trae Young getting the bag. I don't care about Trae Young getting the bag. Who cares? Like, hey, Boogie, who cares about that? Fellas, talk to me. We in the building. Let's talk. Fellas, what's good? Holla at your boy.
6: What's going on, y'all? What's going on? I'm ready for this one. We got a lot to talk about back in it. Let's get right.
7: Hey, man. We got a lot to talk about. NBA draft. AJ DeBonsa. DP. Who would the Wizards select first? You know I will be watching. I got a lot to say about that Trae Young comment that G made to start the show, too. It is orange and blue skies, as we know. I got a lot to say. Let's do it.
8: Yes, sir, man. B said it best. Orange and blue skies, man. And we got a lot to talk about this Trae Young thing. It's right in the middle. I give it a 5 or a 6. You know, it's not really making too much noise. In the basketball world. But, man, we got a lot into it. Let's get it, man.
5: All right, before we get to it, before we let Zeke take over, Boogie, he was in New York.
9: for the championship. He was also in New York for the parade. I wasn't able to make it up there. Give the people out there that wasn't able to make it up there what this city felt like. What if, because everybody's not from New York, but you have New York fans all over. Give us what it felt like to be in New York right now for the parade, championship. Give us that effect.
8: It just feels like, it doesn't really feel like New York. It feels like it has transcended New York. Like, I just feel like everything is going good right now for us. So, especially at that parade, the parade was crazy. I got a couple videos I'm going to send in the group chat, but the parade was crazy. Yeah, everybody was there. I saw all the celebrities on the bus. It really feels like New York is in unity right now. When we was on the train, like, you ever seen orange and blue fill up the whole entire train? Like, from the first car to the last car, the Knicks. They black, they white, Asian, Latino, it didn't matter. So it's really good to see the Knicks unite in New York City on a different level.
9: So I saw social media and I saw people like in the train, 30 minutes trying to get out of the train station. Like that means when you get off the train onto the platform, you couldn't even move because you was trying to get out. That's crazy. But we got a lot to talk about. And here's the thing. Before we get started, we got to say happy Father's Day to each and every father that's out there. Happy Father's Day to myself. Brian, happy Father's Day to you. Ron, my guy. Aaron's dad, that's my guy, 40 plus years. Happy Father's Day. So we got to say happy Father's Day to every father out there. So with that being said, you know I usually host the show. I usually do my thing. But in honor of all the fathers, I'm going to let my son, he's going to lead the show. He's going to host the show. I'm going to follow his lead. Of course, I'm going to say what I got to say, and I'm going to jump in crazy. Because this $212 million, that's all I'm going to say. Trae Young, it's a big bag, yo. It's a big bag.
6: All right, so let's get right into it. We're going to stay right. We got a lot of basketball, but we're going to stay right there with the Knicks. And I have the question, is Brunson the greatest Knick of all time? Being that he brought the ring with everything as far as that playoff run, what does this say about Brunson? B, I'm going to let you start.
7: I'm glad you let me start first because we know the Knicks fans and we know how people can be, you know, they can succumb to the moment and they can think about what's happened and they can, you know, kind of run with that narrative. As far as I'm concerned, Jalen Brunson is the best Knick that I won't say ever, but I will say that I've ever watched.
9: I've got to.
7: When we start the season and we talk about everything, that's everything. We end it always saying whoever the team is playing in June and whoever the guy is in the big moment. The guy in the big moments was Jalen Brunson the whole year, and the team that made it all the way to June was the New York Knicks. When you look at all the other talent that the Knicks have worn, that people have worn in that jersey, from, you know, Patrick Ewing to John Starks to Carmelo Anthony, even Jeremy Lin's sanity run. You go through so many different people, and you think about everybody who has not only helped the Knicks, but has really put the Knicks on the forefront when they were there. Allen Houston, all these guys, you know, that were great people, but none of them brought the hardware home. At the end of the day, you play for one reason and one reason only, and it's to bring the hardware home. Jalen Brunson did it after 53 years from Walt Frazier doing it, and I don't even know when Walt did it. Probably in the 60s, 70s. We're talking that long ago, and Jalen Brunson did something in 7 years that other Knicks didn't do in their whole career with the Knicks, spanning longer than 7 years. So for me, I will say Jalen Brunson is the most influential, important, and he is the GOAT of Knick royalty that I have seen in my lifetime. Now, if G goes back, Bernard King or somebody else, you know, hey, I can't really disagree with that. But as far as I've seen, it's about the hardware and it's about the guy who's leading the mantle. And that, for me, was Jalen Brunson. He's definitely the greatest Knick of all time.
9: Wow. So Zeke, I don't want to go to me. You still got the show. I need a Boogie to go. I got this. This is where Rob, my response comes in after a Boogie. Let me go to a Boogie.
8: I was talking with my pops about this after we won, and I said Jalen Brunson was the best that I have seen. I say it like how B said it.
9: But what did he say?
8: We got into it. He brung up the olds. He brung up Ewing, Bernard King, Earl Monroe, like people like that. And I was like, Dad, I can't really argue with them because I don't know what they was like. I can go back look at YouTube, but that doesn't really put me into the full perspective of what they did. Me growing up, Knicks was Carmelo Anthony from my whole time in New York. That's all I see. So seeing him not being able to bring it home but still be a fan favorite, from that aspect, I think that's good. But then you add what Jalen Brunson's doing, what he did this entire playoff series, and him bringing it home, and him winning a Finals MVP, the play-in tournament, like, I really think it's Jalen Brunson. From right now, from what I've seen, it's Jalen Brunson.
9: All right, so I'm going to throw a monkey wrench. Can I say this now? Before you go, Zeke. Understand, we always talk about eras, right, in sports. Right? Let's go back to, can we compare the Melo era to the Jalen Brunson era? Or the Willis Reed era, Walt Frazier era to this era?
7: Era as far as, like, who they played or, like...
9: Well, not even who they played. Who was on the Knicks team?
7: Okay.
9: Carmelo's team was nowhere near what this Jalen Brunson team has.
7: Melo and them had a squad when Melo was there. I ain't gonna lie.
9: Huh?
7: Melo and them had a squad when he was in New York. Jason Kidd, J.R. Smith, Tyson Chandler, Amari Stoudemire, Landry Shamet, Steve Novak. I can go on and on. Like, they had
9: Okay, so what you fail to realize, B, the players that the Knicks had on their team, the only young person was Carmelo Anthony. So name the players that you just said.
7: I said J.R. Smith, Tyson Chandler.
9: Tyson Chandler. How many teams?
7: Hey, this is Tyson Chandler before Dallas, right? Or was this after Dallas?
9: No, this is Tyson Chandler on the downside of his career.
7: Is this before Dallas, though, or no? This is after Dallas.
9: This is what I'm trying to tell you. The Knicks had a team. Tyson Chandler was on the downside of his career. Next play, I'm going to keep going. What's the next play you name?
7: Amar Stoudemire.
9: On the downside of his career. Next.
7: Raymond Felton.
9: Downside.
7: Jason Kidd.
9: Downside.
7: They were still squad, though. They were still squad. Oh,
9: there's a difference. Understand what I'm saying, B? Jason Kidd, when he came to New York, remember his prime years was in New Jersey when they was going to the finals with Shaq and Richard Jefferson. That was prime Jason Kidd. So I want you to look that up. Prime Jason Kidd was championships. New Jersey, if I'm not mistaken, went to the championship 3 years in a row. They had Richard Jefferson, Kenyon Martin, that crew. When Jason Kidd got to New York, was the downside. Tyson Chandler on the downside of their career. So I get what you're saying. When you name names, the Knicks didn't have a squad like you think they had. Carmelo was the only young person and J.R. Smith. It was all young for J.R. and Carmelo. Everybody, remember, if I'm not mistaken, because I'm not having in front of me. Jeremy Lin played with Carmelo, if I'm not mistaken.
10: At the end, yeah.
7: At the end. And I didn't mean Landry Shamet. I meant Landry Fields. Landry right. Fields was young.
9: Landry Fields.
7: Landry Fields was nice. Don't do that.
9: Stop it.
7: You know was what? Solid. Hey, Boog, am I tripping?
8: I don't know.
7: He did his job. Okay, maybe you don't know Landry Fields. Okay, maybe that's a little young. Z, you remember Landry Fields? Okay.
10: But
9: B. Okay, so Z, real quick, and I'm gonna let you take it. If you had to rate, and we're talking about NBA 2K, and I'm not talking about overall on a 100 scale, 1 to 10, what was Landry Shields? 1 to 10.
6: When he played with New York, like a 3, 4.
9: Exactly, B. He was a 3. So going back to, is Jalen Brunson the best Nick? I will say this. And we got it's 2 minutes before we get this break because we started. I will say this. People are going to say Jalen Brunson is the best Nick because why? He won a championship. But does that make you the greatest Nick of all time or the greatest person of all time? I got to let Z go. We got 2 minutes before we hit this break. We'll end it here with keeping the stat. But look at the question I just asked. Is Jalen Brunson the greatest Nick because he won a championship? Because there were a lot of Knicks that didn't win a championship that were great. You know what I'm saying? Zeke, keep it a stat. What you got?
6: All right, so I know we're going to talk about the draft in the Wizards, but if Trae Young were to retire right now, he'd be third all time in assists per game. He's at 9.8. Which is a crazy high number. And World Cup stat, Messi, he is now the all-time leader in World Cup goals. He has 17, so he has the record all by himself.
7: Messi type tough, I ain't gonna lie. I don't know if y'all been watching Messi tough, Ronaldo tough. The young dude, Yamal from Barcelona?
6: Spain, yeah.
7: He's cold.
6: He's they say cold. He's next up. Yamal's next up. With Messi having his last World Cup this year.
7: Yes, he's next.
9: Whatever y'all say, I agree with y'all. Because segment two, we getting into it. I got to hear what Zeke has to say about the greatest Nick of all time. The only reason I say that is because does a championship make you the greatest person of all time? Charles Barkley, in his own right, was a great power forward, a 6'4". He never won a championship. But at his position, he was a power forward, a 6'4". And he never got a ring. But he's one of the greatest of all time. Segment two is on the way. We just getting started. This is a great segment, great show. And we still haven't got into Trae Young, $212 million. Is he worth it? I can't wait to talk about this. Segment two is on the way. But don't go nowhere. We'll be right back.
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9: And we're back. Yours truly, the Brooklyn Boy, right here on the BGC Sports Network. It's the Empire Sports Radio Show. Zeke's in the building, Chopper the 757 in the building, A Boogie's in the building. We left off segment one talking about greatest thing of all time. We never let Zeke think it, his response to it. But before we get into that, A Boogie, we'll let A Boogie give his performer the big player of the week before we get into that.
8: Home of the week, since we can't do NBA no more, we'll be doing WNBA for the time being. WNBA performer of the week, I got Olivia Miles. She had 31-4-4 over the Sparks. She balled out. I was watching the game. She had a crazy game. For my MLB, I got Travis Bazana. He's a second baseman for the Guardians. He hit 4-for-4, 5 RBIs, and 2 home runs.
9: Okay, no doubt. So, this is Zeke's show, even though it's all of our show. Let me not say that on the air. You know, it's the Empire Sports Radio Show. It's I'm the host, but I want everybody out there in Radio Land to understand that all four of us bring a lot to the show. We bring a lot to what we bring to the table. And just because I lead and I host, it's just not me. These guys bring so much to the show that I can't do the show without them. So, Zeke, take it away. I know you was talking about, you didn't give your perspective on greatest thing of all time.
0: All right, so yeah, I definitely think Brunson is on the Mount Rushmore, and this I'm gonna keep my opinion very even to where how I did last year when we were talking about SGA the greatest Thunder of all time. I think rings when we're talking about all time franchise player, I do think the ring holds a lot of weight. You have to go back a lot of years, you know, to really kind of compare. To say, like, you know, a guy like Walt Frazier, who, you know, did it on both sides of the ball, all defense, and he could score. But, I mean, like, A Boogie and B Scene, I mean, in my lifetime, I haven't seen a better. Now, I know the argument is going to be Melo. Now, yes, you could go player for player comparing Carmelo Anthony and Brunson, but when we're looking at that title, all-time Nick, you can't be above another great player, and they have a ring, and you don't. Regardless of the skill set that Carmelo Anthony had. Now, if you throw him on this Knicks team, do I think he gets a ring? Absolutely. But that's just not how the cookie crumbles. So I am going to say, I do think Jalen Brunson has a great case to being the GOAT, the Knicks GOAT. Like I said, he's the best Nick I've seen. Only Nick I've seen win a championship in my life. So that I'm going to leave it there. But I think he's solidified the Knicks history forever. Absolutely.
7: And I love Melo. I love Melo, but Melo's not Jalen Brunson now. And the only reason too, Melo, we're not talking about Melo in the same sentence as Jalen Brunson as far as ring is concerned, is because of that man who was in Miami, number six. It's the only reason. Only reason. LeBron, he only lost LeBron. I don't think he lost to nobody else. He might have lost to Boston one year. Other than that, that was LeBron packing him up out of there. It's the only reason Melo don't have no ring.
2: Really,
7: I want to hear who you're going to say is the greatest Nick, though. I feel like you're going to go Patrick Ewing. You can go old. Is that true?
2: When you talk about New York, you talk about the Knicks. You talk about the years that Patrick Ewing put into New York. Even without a ring, Patrick Ewing at this point, to give Jalen Brunson, because here's the crazy thing, and I don't know if we was having this talk, I was having this talk with somebody else. So, and I said this. So if Jalen Brunson from this point out was to have the worst career of his life, he can still consider to be the greatest Nick of all time because he has a ring. But, and I'm just saying this, Patrick Ewing, back then, and this is the thing, we talk about errors. When Patrick Ewing was playing, he was playing against some of the greats. Hakeem Olajuwon, Jordan, Clyde Drexler. I mean, Scottie Pippen, I could go on and on, right? But to take, back then, Michael Jordan, if we look at the 6 years that he won, he stopped six people from getting their championship rings. One was Charles Barkley, one was Patrick Ewing, one was Karl Malone. I can't think of who else they
0: played. Drexler.
7: Gary Payton and Sean Kemp.
2: Jordan was single-handedly, and I'm not saying, and it's not nothing to me, I'm not saying he's the greatest of all time, but his argument would be great. Because here's the crazy thing about it. Jordan stopped Hall of Famers from getting their championship ring. Charles Barkley was on that Phoenix team, stopped them. He stopped Hall of Famers for getting their ring. Gary Payton and Karl Malone joined the Lakers to try to get a ring. And it didn't happen. You see what I'm saying? Like, I don't disagree with this era on saying LeBron is a GOAT. Jordan stopped six people from getting their ring, bro. Patrick Ewing was one of them. Look how many years Patrick Ewing spent in New York. Jalen Brunson just got to New York in 4 years, right? 4 years.
7: Mm-hmm.
2: Can we honestly say that Patrick Ewing spent his whole career in New York and he tried to build New York into a championship. Now, let me ask you this question. Y'all may not know. Name the one 1A or 1B superstar, whatever how y'all want to call it, that played with Patrick Ewing in his prime or in his whole career.
7: I'll have to go back and look. John Starks.
2: Wow. He's not even a superstar. He's not even a star. Role player at best.
7: Trying to think. I don't know who Patrick Ewing played with, though. That was before my time.
2: I get that beat. I'm not disagreeing with y'all. What I'm asking is, and you might not know, Patrick Ewing never played with that guy. And he was relevant every year since he's been in New York. He's never played with that guy. And B, to your point, you said you was naming people. The biggest name I could say right now, probably, that was early in the career, Mark Jackson. Top 5 point guard of all time, if you look at statistically, top 5 point guard. And if it wasn't for Mark Jackson, I don't care what nobody say. And I'm going to put that out there because Juneteenth just happened. If it wasn't for Mark Jackson, Golden State would not be where they are right now. Yeah. Mark Jackson is the coach that turned that. Zeke, yes or no?
0: He built the team. He literally had the ship sailing and they pulled the captain and put a new one on there. But I think with Mark Jackson, they win. They were right there.
2: They were there. And guess Curry what?
0: Curry was just about to get into his prime.
2: Steve Kerr gets all the credit. And Mark Jackson built that team. But I will say, you can't, at this point, he was, I don't know who Patrick, I can't, Patrick, Charles Oakley, Charles Smith, John Starks.
8: Allen Houston. Larry Johnson.
2: But, to your point, though, Aaron, Allen Houston and I were on the backside of Patrick Ewing's career, if you understand what I'm saying.
8: Yeah.
2: They wasn't on the front side. On the backside. Allen Houston was young when Patrick Ewing, you see what I'm saying? So he never, like Jalen Brunson is playing with young people right now. And I love Jalen, because he brought a championship to New York. But do we make, because he won a championship, does he become the greatest Knick of all time? Because he, like, that's hard for me to understand. If you win a ring,
7: What do you play for? It
2: depends on. Okay, B, can I ask you a question? So it's a panel, and we got to get back to Zeke taking over. Let's say LeBron wins one championship. He's with Miami for 2 years, wins a championship, then he bounces. Let's say Jalen Brunson wins a championship in New York after his first 2 years. Or we can say that about, does this make LeBron the greatest Heat of all time?
7: All right, I'm going to ask you this question. Out of all the people that you've ever seen put a Toronto Raptors jersey on, who would you say is the GOAT? And me personally, who'd you say?
2: No, and y'all may.
7: Me personally, I say Kawhi. Kawhi came 1 year. 1 year.
0: He won them a champion.
7: Won a chip and left. 1 year, G. You know how because, much right stuff got to go right for you to win the chip? You know. Injuries
2: no,
7: and
2: everything. But this goes back to is. All right.
7: It was like whoa, night and day. They got DeMar DeRozan out of there. They brought him back.
2: So here we go. And then but let me ask this question. Then I'm going to go. So let me finish.
7: Go.
2: We talk about, because the way y'all basing it off is a ring. Kyle Lowry and DeMar DeRozan played their whole career in Toronto. But guess what? Goes back to the Jordan thing where Jordan stopped people from getting it. If LeBron wasn't in Cleveland, because we could go back, Kyle Lowry and DeRozan would have probably been past LeBron. I'm talking about get into the conference championship, whatever. The reason why Kyle Lowry and DeRozan do not have an Eastern Conference championship or get into the bag of a championship is because of LeBron, right or wrong?
0: LeBronto, yeah.
7: True, same thing I said about Melo.
2: So let me go this route. Is not Allen Iverson one of the best scorers of all time? At 6 feet and under, one of the best to do it at his position, right or wrong?
0: Right, but if you don't think if Joel Embiid wins a championship for the 76ers, I think he's the greatest. He would be the greatest Sixer.
2: No, no.
8: I think we're differentiating greatest, like, and best to put on the uniform, because LeBron is the best player to put on a Miami uniform, but Dwayne Wade is the GOAT of the Miami Heat.
2: I like that, hey, Boogie. That's
8: the difference. Kawhi is the best to put on a Toronto uniform, but DeMar DeRozan and Kyle Lowry, that's like 1A, 1B for
0: I can't agree with DeMar, but I can't agree with DeMar and Kyle because they didn't win in Toronto. Well, you didn't get it done regardless of who you had to play.
2: But Zeke, remember, Kawhi came there 1 year with the team he had. Listen to what Boogie's the youngest of, and he said it. Listen to what A Boogie is saying. We're not talking about, and it's the thing where people fail to realize with Charles Barkley. Is Charles Barkley not the top five or top 10 power forward of all time?
0: But it's different when we're talking about players compared when we're talking about franchise players. Because when we're talking about what have you done for the franchise? Kyle Lowry and DeMar DeRozan. If Kawhi didn't win, we wouldn't care about Toronto. The only reason we even care about Toronto right now is because Kawhi went and won a championship. To be a franchise GOAT, you have to win a ring.
2: See, we wouldn't care about New York, Utah, every team that Jordan beat when he won his championships. You know why? Because he stopped. Same thing with LeBron. You just said LeBron, Toronto. You can't. We have to understand, when you judge a person, and that's the problem with society, we judge people off of rings. Karl Malone never won a ring, but he's a top five power forward of all time.
0: Yes, of all time. But if there was a Utah Jazz, right? Let's say Lauri Markkanen. He plays for Utah, and he wins a championship with Utah. Lauri Markkanen is the greatest Utah Jazz of all time.
2: No,
0: because he got to the promised land and won.
2: No.
0: You have to get to the promised land and win to be the greatest of the franchise.
2: Let me ask you a question. You agree with that, Brian?
7: I feel like A-Book said, he's the best. He's the greatest to ever wear a Jazz jersey, but Karl Malone is the best to ever wear it.
0: And I can take that.
7: But Lauri Markkanen did more for Utah than Karl Malone did.
0: If Lauri Markkanen wins a championship, he's done something that nobody in Utah jersey has ever done.
2: I would say this. What y'all fail to realize is this. If Lauri Markkanen wins a championship this next year, remember, Karl Malone spent his whole career there until he went to Lauri Markkanen won. And that's what people feel like. Jalen Brunson came in 4 years. Remember, when you have a team that can spend money and that can, the championships are revolving every year, how can you say Jalen Brunson is the best Nick of all time when in 4 years that team was rebuilding every year? Patrick Ewing played with the same, Jordan played with the same team every year. Karl Malone every year, fellas. Y'all look at, and this is the thing with my era and y'all era. Because you win a championship, it makes you the greatest of all. How?
0: Now, that's y'all era who be saying that Jordan the GOAT because he undefeated in the finals.
2: Listen.
7: It's true.
2: You got to understand. I'm not a coach, and I'll be real with y'all. And this is where I have the argument. Y'all say LeBron. People say Kobe. Not Kobe. Jordan. You know why I differ and I get upset about? And rest in peace, Kobe. I wish he was still alive. But how do we disrespect and go from LeBron to Jordan and Kobe never gets mentioned? He has 5 rings, fellas. How does he never get mentioned as the greatest of all time?
7: I think the only reason he don't is because, like you said, because he's not here no more. I feel like if he was here, people would.
2: But that's but that's.
8: You don't, because I think people will always disregard it because he played with the greatest, one of the greatest centers of all time, that being Shaq.
2: But he won a couple of championships without Shaq.
8: He won. What was it? 2 without Shaq.
2: 2 without Shaq. But here's the thing, going back to, and this goes back. We got 1 minute. This goes back to the argument. Jordan didn't win. Jordan needed Pippen to win his championship. Remember, when Jordan left and went to play baseball, he didn't win no championship without Pippen. He had his sidekick, but LeBron, and I'm not disregarding. Understand what I'm saying? LeBron. Miami, he had players to win that championship. Lakers, he had players. And Cleveland, I get it. You have to build to get that championship. But back in the days, Kobe stayed with the Lakers no matter what. And he does not get in that conversation of greatest of all time. We have to hit this break. This is one of the greatest conversations we can have of all time on this show. I love it. This is Empire Sports Radio Show right here on the BGC Sports Network. It's George Street, the Brooklyn Boy. A Boogie's in the building. Chop It Up's in the building. Zeke's in the building. And guess what? A Boogie, the youngest up on the show, has shed some light to make us think. Y'all, we'll be back. Segment 3 is on the way.
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20: 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There were only 2 out-of-state players. 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Everybody started to figure out that the Texas players were really good, and now it becomes more difficult to keep Texas players at home at the state institutions. But we see the success of those players all over the country now, and again, it's a testament to the high school coaches and the high school programs in the state.
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9: And we're back. Segment 3, yours truly, the Brooklyn Boy, right here on this Empire Sports Radio Show. Zeke said a bit of Chop It Up, 7-5, 7-8, Boogie said a bit of. And we're talking greatest of all time. It's crazy. Like, we can get into conversations and the conversation goes. We have topics that we're going to talk about, but I love this. So I want to ask Zeke this question. Tom Brady never wins a championship, but he breaks every record at New England. He gets to the championship game. He does everything. Drake May, third year, wins a championship because is Drake May the greatest Patriot of all time?
0: Yes.
9: Oh, wow.
0: Yes. Hey,
9: come on now. Come on.
0: If you don't win a championship for the franchise, you can't be the greatest. You can be the best. Could he be the best quarterback New England's ever seen? Yes. But as far as who the Patriots will remember 20 years from now, we're going to be like, wow, Drake May won us that one championship that we ever had. He would be the greatest. But I can go back and be like, well, he wasn't better than Brady, but Brady just didn't get it done. I don't care about the stats. I'll take the ring over the stats. We say that every time.
9: So what we're saying is if a player, okay, Brian, you're a Wizards fan.
7: Mm-hmm.
9: Trae Young comes in when it's a championship this year, 1 year. Is he the greatest Wizard of all time? Is he the greatest Wizard of all time?
7: Yeah, he's better than John Wall.
0: You see.
7: Not. Bro, no. What we play for rings at
0: the ring, whole
7: rings way? Are everything. All that other stuff means nothing. It means nothing.
9: So what y'all telling me is Allen Iverson is nowhere then.
7: No, we're not saying that all time.
0: He's great, but if Joel Embiid wins a ring, everyone
7: for the city. How can't you see that? He did more. Jalen Brunson did more than Patrick Ewing will ever do for New York. He brought a chip home. He brought a parade home for the first time in 53 years.
9: I disagree. And let me tell you why. I'm gonna bring it to a baseball fact. And if Zeke doesn't understand where I'm coming from, one of the greatest shortstoppers of all time in Yankee history to me was Derek Jeter. Got a chance to see Derek Jeter. But I know sports. You're not guaranteed a ring. And just because you win a ring doesn't make you the greatest of that franchise of all time because you won a ring. Because, and correct me if I'm wrong, A Boogie's favorite player is Russell Westbrook. Yes, Shea won a ring in OKC. But the years that Westbrook put into that franchise and that team, and A Boogie might feel different. But do you feel like Shea is the greatest Thunder of all time? Or is it Westbrook?
8: I think Westbrook is the greatest. Not even me being biased. This is no bias allowed. But from those years, I even think OKC fans would say this because I'm not even a fan of OKC. But from those years, from the year that KD left and him winning that MVP, putting his absolute heart into that team, with practically nobody's on his team, and him getting Paul George and Carmelo, pushing that team to wherever they ended up. I don't even think Shea's the best to put on the OKC jersey. I think the best to put on the OKC jersey is Kevin Durant. He's the best to put on the OKC jersey, but the greatest Thunder ever will be Russell Westbrook. Now, if Shea gets another ring or two more rings, I can't argue with that.
9: But to Zeke and Brian's point, If Trae Young comes in this year and wins a ring, he's the greatest Wizard of all time in 1 year because he won a ring. And that disregards every other Wizard that has put in time to that organization. But remember, teams are built on trades. Teams are built on the financial status. But to say Trae Young is the greatest Wizard playing 1 year all time because he won a ring, I can't agree with that. I can't. And here's the thing. It further lets me know that Zeke and Brian, and it's okay. Your
2: how y'all base things off of is rings.
7: Winning. Winning is everything. Winning solves everything. Winning heals the city.
0: We're not, winning, but it's like
7: everything.
0: Yeah.
7: That's the only thing you play for.
0: If we're looking at player to player, if you ask me who's the best, I could say, okay, you know, KD's the best, Thunder, LeBron's the best, but greatest, I feel like that ring holds a lot of weight. But we have to get, being that we are speaking of the Washington Wizards and the draft is coming up, Trae Young, $212 million. Is he worth $212? Hey, Boog, what you think?
2: No. Start with the man that believes that if he wins a championship, he's the greatest wizard. Start with Brian.
7: No.
2: Start with Brian.
7: Go first. I want to hear what y'all going to say. I want to, because I know what y'all going to say, so I need pushback off of what y'all going to say. Y'all go first. Go. Go ahead. Go ahead, hey, Boog.
8: Okay, so I just looked up current players with $200 million contracts, and I'm going to read off the names.
7: Okay.
8: Tyrese Maxey has 5-year $200. Luka has $215. Giannis has $228. And Jokic has $269. Putting Trae Young in that company, I think it's absurd. I think that's crazy. I think that is way too much money for somebody like Trae Young, who might give you half the season compared to what those guys I just named off the list will give you. But in terms of Washington, this is no disrespect. Washington doesn't have a lot to go off of. So this is really their first superstar since Bradley Beal had those MVP years after John Wall left. So I feel like they're putting their all into this Trae Young thing, seeing what they can get in the draft, and then pushing off of that. But I think 212? Yeah, I think 212 is absurd. But they're putting their all into it. We'll see what it's like in the season.
0: Me?
7: Okay.
0: For me, do I think he's worth it? As like, for I'm looking at it from the outside, is Trae Young worth 212? No, I don't. But I do think he's worth 212 for the Wizards. I think for the Wizards, you have to pay somebody. You have to start somewhere. It's kind of like, and I'm going to bring it back to the Patriots. When the Patriots last year going into the Super Bowl run season, we paid a lot of money for Milton Williams. We paid a lot of money for some other running for some linebackers. We overpaid. Trae Young, he was going to exercise his player option. But I think if you're the Wizards, you have to start building somewhere, especially when you have the number one pick, to try to start winning, especially with the way that the draft is set up to where you can't tank. So you have to win as much as possible. And I think keeping Trae Young as a Wizard will bode well. Even if you're not in playoff contention, I think you're moving in the right direction.
2: All right. With all that being said, think about this. Look at the names that Aaron said. Does Trae Young, putting 212 into Trae Young, we're talking about building a championship, and we've seen what Trae Young's done in Atlanta. I think Trae Young is something that there's a difference between you say, so I just need a yes or no, and then I can finish my, is Trae Young box office? Yes or no, Z?
0: And I think so. When he gets to the play-in playoffs, I think he's box office. I do.
2: Guess what you just said. When he gets to that point, if he doesn't get to that point, is he box office?
0: I wouldn't say box office, but I mean, he's a 25-10 player.
2: That's all I want. That's all I need to know. Hey, Boogie, is he box office?
8: I think box office is a very selective group of people, and I wouldn't give Trae Young box office.
2: So here's what I'm going to say, am I a Trae Young fan? Yes. 212, and I hear what you're saying, Zeke. I get what you're saying. You gotta pay somebody. Small market team, Washington Wizards. When you pay 212, Brian, we had this conversation. You still have to pay a rookie some money. Remember, when the Wizards were good, they didn't want to pay Bradley Beal and John Wall at their prime. Because I felt like if y'all would have stuck with that team, best backcourt in the NBA. And I'm going to give y'all props, B. Best backcourt in the NBA, Bradley Beal and John Wall at that time. They didn't want to spend the money. So I feel like now Washington is overspending to keep Trae Young there. You got AD. You have to Peterson or AJ, you got a rookie contract. You got to still pay. If you pay Trae Young the 212, got to give the rookie some money. AD is going to get his money. Does this still make you, or does this still help the Washington Wizards by paying a under

0: in the right direction. Know that we have a franchise player who's going to be there for the next 3 to 4 years. 4 years is the option in the deal, but he's going to be there 3 years. We look at the...
1: Hold on. Before I go, is Trae Young that dude, though?
0: He is. I think a lot of y'all are forgetting AI. A Boogie said something about when he plays, and I think Zeke said something about when he plays. In 9 seasons that Trae Young has been in the league, he's played over 60 games, 7 of those years. So he's only played the last 2 years, he's played 10 and 5 games because of injury.
1: Hold on. I want to
0: finish. You keep stopping me, but you're not allowed. Okay, go ahead.
1: I'm going to let you. We got 4 minutes, but I'm going to let you finish this off. I want to ask A Boogie because it's on my mind.
0: He's only played.
1: Okay, so Zeke, this is my question to you and A Boogie. Jalen Brunson took less money to bring in players, whatever the case may be. We're talking about 212 to Trae Young. Is Trae Young the 212 that's going to bring the Washington Wizards? Because he's the franchise at this point. Is he a Jalen Brunson? Who won the championship last year? Is he a Shai Gilgeous-Alexander? Is he that player? That's my point.
2: But it's different. You can't use New York because you have to.
1: I'm not using New York.
2: But I'm saying,
1: I'm using Shai. Who won the championship before Shai? The year before.
0: Boston.
1: The year before that.
0: Denver.
1: Okay, if you look at the championship people on those teams, does Trae Young, I love Trae. Are we really winning a championship or competing with Trae Young? Let's be real.
2: We're competing with Trae Young. Definitely competing with Trae Young. Trae Young is 25 and 10.
1: Okay, we're competing.
2: You have to start somewhere if you're Washington. You've been bottom of the barrel the last 5 years.
1: Because
2: you're not going to win this year. Let's be real. You're not going to win this year. You're not winning next year. You're not winning a championship in the third year. But you have to start somewhere. But this is not a win now for Washington. Washington knows they're not winning this year.
1: My point exactly. You just said,
2: But you have to start. You don't make this move knowing that, I'm trying to win right now. Let me give Trae Young 212.
1: In the fourth year, you said, we're not winning this year, next year. That means in the fourth year, right? Brian, we got 1 minute. Brian, you're a Washington Wizards fan. And when I ask this question, you're going to understand when have the last time that the Washington Wizards been relevant? And I say this because the last time y'all been relevant is when John Wall and Bradley Beal was in the backcourt. Yes or no?
0: Agreed.
1: So how old is Trae Young right now?
0: 29.
1: 4 years, he's 33.
0: Still prime.
2: And he's a pure point.
1: Okay.
0: Which doesn't rely on any athleticism. Everything is underneath the rim.
1: I get that. I think y'all missing where I'm coming from on this aspect. We're talking about the Washington Wizards and a small market team, which means that 212 that they're paying him now, by the time he's 33, does not even contend for a championship. It doesn't. He doesn't contend for a championship in 4 years that he's there. You know why? Because the Washington Wizards...
2: I tell you, they don't compete at all if Trae Young uses his player option and leaves.
1: But guess what? This is what happens with small market teams, and you don't draft well. San Antonio, small market team, drafted well. Washington has to get this draft right if they want to contend within Trae Young's 212. Can we say that?
0: Mm-hmm. Yeah.
1: They got to draft in this right now in order for them to get what they want to get in the next 4 years. You wanna make sure that in the next 4 years, this 212 that goes into Trae Young is something that brings at least something to Washington. But guess what? It won't bring orange and blue skies. It won't. And it's okay, B. It's okay. You gave 212 to Trae Young. He'll still kiss the garden floor in New York, and he won't have a ring on his finger. But we got to get out of here, fellas. Any last words?
2: Hey, another great show. I can't wait to the next one.
0: Hey, man, draft is coming up. Who will the Wizards pick? Be here next week when I find out.
3: Yes, sir, man. We got a lot tuned for y'all, man. Stay tuned. We'll catch y'all next week.
1: I love this. Guys is tuned in. And I just want to know what the Washington Wizards are going to do, because I like to pick Brian's brain. And hey, listen, he loves the Washington Wizards. I just don't understand y'all out there in the radio world. Because you win a championship, does that make you the greatest of that team of all time? We'll be back in Pop Sports Radio Show right on the BGC Sports Network. I'm yours truly.

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2: With your BGC Sports Network brief, I'm Tasha Tangier. Milwaukee Brewers ace Jacob Mizorowski electrified the baseball world by throwing a smoking 105.5 miles per hour fastball during the first inning against the Chicago Cubs. This historic pitch not only shattered his own record for the fastest velocity by a starting pitcher in the pitch tracking era, but it also tied for the third fastest pitch ever recorded in Major League Baseball history. Facing Cubs leadoff hitter Pete Crow Armstrong, Mizorowski dialed up the velocity to continue a dominant 2026 campaign that has established him as a frontrunner for the National League Cy Young Award. Remarkably, the young right-hander joked after the game that he slipped a little bit on the pitch and believes he might have even more in the tank. With this feat, Mizorowski joined elite company, trailing only Aroldis Chapman in the history of tracked pitching speeds. With your BGC Sports Network brief, I'm Tasha Tangier.
0: Sports talk that's twice as lit.
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3: Let's freaking go.

0: I mean, Chelsea Sanders, and of course, my girls always, Miss Sapphire Blue. Hey, listen, we got a lot to talk about this week. Hey, let's get it started. Let's get it started. Chelsea, first of all, how was your week so far, Brown Brother?
1: You know what, Eddie? I'm glad to be back. Now, this has been really fun joining you all week in, week out so far. You know, I'm still reeling from the NBA Finals. It's a bit sour taste knowing that this could have went a little bit longer. But, you know, for some reason, every game, the Spurs just blew it. So I'm just a bit touched by that, a bit reflective on that. And that's just with the number of things that have went down so far this week. But all is well. How about yourself?
0: I'm wonderful. And of course, I gotta ask my love, Miss Sapphire Blue, my baby. What's going on with you?
2: I appreciate you. First, let me check on how is her family doing?
0: Oh, so he's doing a lot better. He is out the hospital. Thanks for asking. So they really didn't know what was going on with him. It was just something that happened out of the blue, but he is better. He is out of hospital. He is talking. We went up to Top Golf, so doing good. He's doing wonderful. So thanks for asking. Thanks for checking up on us. I appreciate it 100%.
2: Okay. All right. So that said, gentlemen, we're going to have a future show where I just really share my experience down in D.C. As Chauncey knows, I attended my first Black Sports Business Symposium. It was absolutely incredible. There's no words to express what I feel in my heart about people that are putting real work in. And I'm talking about sports league executives, business people. I'll get into this a little bit more. I'll have Chauncey. He's probably, because he has so much more experience with the symposium, will be able to really break it down more. But it was absolutely an incredible 3-day experience. And of course, I got to see my family on the East Coast. You know how I feel about my people.
0: Well, I say we know how you feel about the people on the East Coast.
2: That's right. And you know, the most amazing part about it was I left 105 degree heat index weather to come back to the North Coast. I had turned my furnace on last night. What the Sam Hill is going on, Joe? What is going on the North Coast? Can somebody please tell me?
0: Hey, this is good weather for me. I was loving it.
1: I love it. Yeah,
0: I was loving it.
1: Look, I like it good.
0: I had the door cracks, get that nice little breeze coming through. I love it. It's beautiful for me. Look, it was too hot. I'll take this type of weather over the heat, over 105 any day of the week. I promise
1: absolutely.
0: You that.
1: Absolutely. And with the good sunlight, I am all for it.
0: You're on the same page.
1: I am. Being one that spends time in the southern region of our country.
0: We're in the south. The south.
1: With the net. I enjoy coming back up here during the summertime to get that sun, but then you also get that breeze. It's nothing like it. And you know what? I am a hoodie guy. I'm wearing one now.
2: Yes, you
1: are. For people at home that can't watch us, I enjoy truly sitting with the hoodie on at night. So yeah. I'm all for it.
0: I'm 100% the same way. I got my shorts on, I put my hoodie on, and I'm good. That is comfort for me. So please, 100%. Keep it that way. Yep. Even if you give me the heat in the daytime.
1: I'm wearing a hoodie still.
0: Let's get it nice and cool at nighttime. I'm all right with that. I am 100% with him. Let's bring that back. Let's talk to God about that. You know, you got that direct line to him, Sapphire. You know,
2: tell him
0: us Clevelanders want it hot in the day, nice and cool at night. Tell him that.
2: that must mean I'm truly, really, literally not from Cleveland, because I'm Triple H before Triple H the wrestler, y'all. I like it hot, hazy, and humid. Okay, it's cold up here, y'all.
0: Absolutely not.
2: And Eddie, you got Nigerian roots. You from the continent? What's going on?
0: Listen, I've been in Cleveland all my life. Nigerian roots is dead, but Cleveland is live.
1: Cleveland is live and well.
0: Listen, I was down south, and Josh, you know where I'm going. The heat be heating.
1: Oh yeah.
0: Listen, it's hot, especially in the summertime. It's hot, hot, hot.
1: Yeah. So
0: this right here, nah, I take this any day. My sweat was sweating in the Lord. South.
2: Listen, his sweat was sweating. well, maybe the North Coast will see summer long about August. It would be nice to have some like really nice hot weather up here at some point.
0: It's coming. That's why I'm okay with this. It's coming. I'm okay with this because we know when it get here to stay, it is here. I'm okay with this weather right here.
2: So that's a perfect segue back to, back to what Chauncey was talking about. Chauncey and Eddie, I don't want to take over your segment, but I'm very interested to hear your thoughts on your words. The Spurs blew it, not the Knicks beat the Spurs, but the Spurs blew it. Share more about that with us.
1: All five games. I mean, all five games, the Spurs led by double digit points. I mean, we get into the 29 point blown lead there. I was just so disappointed in how much the youth of the Spurs oozed into this series.
0: Yep.
1: Because they were this team that was so buttoned up, so mature earlier in the playoffs. And then they got to the finals. And I think they just took it a bit for granted because I think pretty much the entire Western Conference did. I think they all thought that, to be quite honest, that this was going to be a cakewalk once they got there. And they learned the hard way that every single series has to be taken seriously. It reminded me of the early Cavs years with LeBron. Not the second stint, but the first stint, where once they made it to the finals, you could sense that this team thought following after that, that they could always make it back easily. Not even just post, big three Celtics, but they just had that confidence, right? That 66 win year. They just thought that they could mosey through the playoffs and, maybe they'll make it back, but it's not granted. And I think the Spurs took this for granted. They took this run for granted. Things aren't always the same, right? You look at teams like the Thunder and the many other teams that won the finals previously, none of them have made it back. And that's been the conversation, right? I believe Vince Goodwill said to the likes of that, now it looks like the Larry O'Brien is a participation trophy. I don't know if I agree with that fully, but I think that, being one that's been in the league for quite some time, been around the league, and especially the NFL, it's not guaranteed that your team makes it back. And I thought the Spurs took it for granted.
0: 120% agree with that. 100% agree with that. I think, as you stated before, the youth did kick in. I think they showed their inexperience in that field. To blow not one, not two, but five leads in one series is crazy. Like every game, you're led by double digit points, and you still we're not talking about you led by double digits in the first quarter. We're talking about double digits coming to the end of the third or even in the fourth. And then also, if I'm a coach, and this is me speaking from even in the football aspect, when you have a big lead and you have these guys in a penalty, why aren't you attacking? It makes zero sense to me that you have them in a penalty, you're up by 29 points, and you decide to pretty much run and gun. That was mind-boggling, and it showed, like, even in the coaching aspect, that you weren't ready. And I picked the Spurs to win, but man, it showed that Mike Brown was just he just outcoached him, and it sucked.
2: So I was just going to ask you, so how much is that on the coach? Because for me, Johnson was the head coach, but they really pushed this narrative about the connective tissue with who was the previous coach that Tim Duncan's always with. Yeah, Coach Pop. They pushed this narrative that he was still very connected to the team. Gentlemen, I picked the Spurs to win as well, and I am shocked as well that they blew those leads. It kind of harkened me back, Chauncey, to how the Cavaliers imploded, which brings me back to the question, do you really feel it was the Spurs that lost the series, or how much props do we have to give to the New York Knickerbockers team, gentlemen?
0: So you guys gonna prosper coming back and playing with the heart that they had, because going by down by 29, you could have gave up easily. But the fact that you still fought through it and still was able to play and win, you gotta give them some props. But it's 100% the Spurs blew the series, 100%.
2: Chauncey.
1: Yeah, you want to give them their props because they're the champions. They did the hard work, right? They did what they needed to do. No one can be upset at the fact that they handled their business. They came back. They fought hard, right? They could have gave games away like that 29-point lead at half. They could have just mailed it in once they saw that the Spurs remained up by 20 going into the fourth quarter. They could have benched their starters and prepared for the next game, right? But instead, they actually handled theirs. They actually stayed within their reach. And also, you know, they didn't fall too far away from their principles, except for maybe an exception of one game. So, mm-hmm. you know, for the Knicks, this was a huge win for them. For the Spurs, I still stand by that in saying that they dropped this game with all that being said, because, you know, this series was one that I thought the Spurs had an advantage from a talent standpoint.
0: Yeah.
1: And when you think about it and you go back and watch these games, you'll see that, right? With the Dylan Harpers and Castle and Champagne. And also, I mean, obviously with Victor Wembanyama as well, you know, that core group right there, I think is going to be one that stands the test of time. I think they're going to be part of NBA history for quite some time. But when you have the miscues they did, and I think also for Johnson, I think he's going to be kicking himself for a while for the fact that he probably should have benched De'Aaron Fox. Mm. He's going to kick himself for this, because in the moment when the team needed you to lead and make some decisions, despite whose feelings it's going to hurt and despite what may come out of the future,
0: uh-huh.
1: I think players in locker rooms, they look at that and it's a very fine line when you're leading. And I think he's going to have to take the brute end of that because of that moment, because of the timeouts, because of what you drew up in the play in game two, when you're in San Antonio at your home with the ball, with the game on the line, 7.5 seconds. And that's what you drew up. You know, yeah, I think there are moments that Mitch Johnson himself can go back and watch and learn from moving forward.
2: Agreed. Coach, I want to come back to you with something that Chauncey said. The decision not to pull Fox over hurt feelings, like from a coaching perspective, why is that so difficult to do, to make the right decision? What is that?
0: I don't know. I don't make those decisions. Your feelings ain't got nothing to do with me. I'm trying to win. I will pull you in a heartbeat. If you're not helping me, you're hurting me. So at times you have to get out your own way. And even as coaches, you got to get out your own way. If this guy is not helping you at this moment in time, and you're looking for a championship, you're playing for your championship. And even Fox, as I know the competitive nature of players, and being a former player, competitive nature is real. But at the same time, if I know this guy is playing much better than I am, I gotta stay out of my way, because at the end of the day, it's a team sport. It's not boxing. This is a team. So I got to let my team do it for me sometimes.
2: It's so fascinating, because my question is, who rings the coach's doorbell? Watching that reminded me of that game that the Texans played at Pittsburgh last year, the playoff game, when it was clear, as much as I love the Ohio State University alumni in the NFL, it was clear that D'Amico Ryans should have pulled their quarterback. And it's like, I wonder sometimes if there's some kind of unwritten rule, if you will. No, he's the veteran. Just leave him in there. We're going to ride or die with him. Last 30 seconds, Coach Eddie, what do you think about that?
0: In that regard, you can't pull your quarterback. He's the reason why he's the star that got the backup. It's a reason in football world. And unless you have somebody like a ultimate veteran, like a Joe Flacco, who could come in and sometimes make a spark, you don't pull somebody for somebody who may not be that person. So football terms is a little different. Now, any other part of the field, like running backs, receivers, I can understand that. Well, quarterback is a little different, so I can understand why you don't pull him.
2: God bless you, because C.J. Stroud looked lost. He looked like a baby in the middle of Times Square looking for his parents. I'll never forget that. And you know how much I despise the Steelers, okay? So, folks, we're going to take a break. On the other side, we have some more wonderful topics to cover. You're listening to The Locker Room Readout with Chauncey Sanders, Coach Eddie Scott, and yours truly, Sapphire Blue. We'll be right back.
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0: Welcome back to the second segment of the Locker Room Readout. Of course, you still have your boy here, Coach E. Hey, listen, man, we was going in on this one. I have to go back to it. And Johnson, you was shaking your head there, and I wanted to hear you say. I need to hear your reaction. I need to see your reaction. I want to feel what you're coming from and your thoughts on what we were just talking about as far as the coaching, pulling the coaches in football. Pulling the quarterback, I'm sorry, in football. You was in there like, no, absolutely.
1: You know what? I'm not the biggest believer. I believe in playing it out with your quarterback. Now, if it's in a moment where you have a moment where it's multiple picks, right, then, okay, this game is over. It's no need to necessarily put you through those throws. Let's try to give one of our younger guys some reps or backup some reps because we're going to need them. I think nowadays it's a 2-quarterback league in the NFL. So, you know, you got to have those reps there. But
0: we talk about playoffs now.
1: Now, if we're talking about playoffs, no, you got to
0: play playoffs.
1: You have to play through that because legacies aren't online. And I also think if there's a way, let's go back to Joe Flacco, Cleveland Browns. What was that?
0: 23.
1: You can't play through that. You can't play through that. As a leader of your team, you got to allow him to maybe necessarily play that out depending on how your locker room is and depending on what your roster looks like. But he has to play that out. And unfortunately, some guys, they rise to the occasion, they play through it and they still get out a gritty win. Right. But I think there's moments where, you know what, it falls short. And we could look at Sam Darnold as one of those guys. Right. I think he was very huge for the Seattle Seahawks in their Super Bowl run this past season. When you look back, he didn't have the greatest game against the Rams during their final matchup of the regular season. They could have just, you know, pulled him out of the game. You know, it seemed like the game was over. Up multiple possessions. He's not having the greatest game. An interception there. The Rams turned it into points. Probably should have turned it into 7. They turned it into 3. You know, he played through it and they end up pulling it out. But, you know, some moments there, I don't agree. I think sometimes you can't pull your quarterback out too soon.
0: And I'm agreeing with you 100%. And reason why, and you spoke on legacy and my whole thought process is you can hurt your team more than you can help your team by pulling that quarterback in those moments. Meaning, you pull that quarterback, now it's showing that you don't trust your quarterback. And because you're not trusting your quarterback, it's hard. He's like, you don't trust me, I don't want to be here. It can have bigger impact than you actually realize in the future, especially in the NFL level. So with that being said, So in this is just telling me, like, you have to keep letting them fight, keep letting them fight, keep letting them press. And speaking of fighting, guys, I have something to ask you guys that went on this weekend, and I want to know your thoughts on it, especially Miss Sapphire Blue. I need your thoughts for sure. So, as we all know, I love the UFC, and in the UFC, there was a fight in the White House. So UFC did a showcase at the White House, and after a victory, someone said something what I feel is very inappropriate, and I felt it should have been checked right then and there, especially by the owners and by the CEO, Dana White, right there. So he said, he called First Lady Obama a man, and I felt it was very disrespectful. I felt it was unnecessary. And with that being said, I want to start with you, Ms. Sapphire. I want your thoughts on this situation and go into a little detail about what you feel, how you feel, and what you thought about it.
2: So for me, you know, I've been watching UFC for decades. Like, we're talking K1, Strikeforce, you know, before Dana White. Let me remember, this is a Christian platform.
0: Yes.
2: Before he and his group.
0: Yes.
2: Yeah, purchased it. And I really think this is, it speaks to the bigger issue in this country where politics has now leached into sports and every facet of sports, including, you know, as we talked about a couple months ago, you know, the politicians trying to cap the NIL money that these athletes earn, and they deserve, by the way. So, you know, you have that. And then for me as a woman of color, it's just at a certain point, you just reach this age where you say, is that the best you have? You know, because there is a profile, right? Clearly that's being pushed that is condescending to women and especially Black women, right? Those of us that choose not to respond with the traditional, you know, tropes, you know, we have to prove ourselves and go outside of ourselves. Those of us that maintain integrity, because trust and believe, Michelle Obama's not even thinking about this, okay? We just turn and we walk away, right? And I think the statement in and of itself was a last futile effort to get a reaction. And I think the whole thing was scripted. You know, you had the leader of this country, okay, right there at ringside or right on the side of the octagon. Every single one of those players kissed the ring. Every single one of those players evoked God or Jesus Christ. And then this man goes there. I will never watch another UFC competition as long as Dana White is running that organization. And it's hard. It's going to be hard because, like you, Eddie, I love me some UFC. Never again. They lost me. I didn't even stick around for the co-main events.
0: I was just about to say, same here. After that situation, I turned it off. I couldn't see myself participating and watching this sport that I do love. I love the UFC. I was watching UFC when they didn't have a weight limit, you know, when there was no weight classes, when Horace Gracie was the man beating up everybody.
2: Bring up the Gracie.
0: Listen, that's how long I've been watching the UFC. I was
2: remember Frank Shamrock.
0: Frank, man, listen, Frank Ken, I was a kid watching these guys battle, and I loved it ever since. And me and my buddies watch it all the time, and often we talk about it. So for and that's why it hurts me to say for you to allow that to happen, to allow it, not even address it. It kind of hurt, you know what I'm saying, in a way of like this is something I love, and now you guys ripped it away from me because I'm not going to watch you anymore. I'm 100% with you on protesting it. Even if I'm the only one protesting it, yep, I'm going to protest it. Mm-hmm. You know. So now, with that being said, Chauncey, what are your thoughts on that?
1: Well, as I mentioned to Sapphire, it's been quite some time. You know, I also enjoyed UFC as well. From the Kimbo Slice days to Chuck the Iceman Liddell, excuse me there. You know, I also even still share a shirt with Bones Jones covering the shirt, you know. And I've been an avid fan for a while, but I think my time as a fan of UFC kind of got cut short very early, probably earlier than this event. I'm starting back with Dana White and his situation. I'm going back years. Do I believe that people make mistakes? Yes, but I don't think based off of the video evidence that was a mistake at all. I think many can attest that that wasn't a mistake at all and that he was just caught in a bad moment. I disagree with that. I know he took some time away, but I think that was despicable. And it wasn't quite becoming of what someone that represents an organization to that level, in my opinion, looks like. And so, you know, I've been taking some steps back already as it was. And then we fast forward to a little bit more during that time of this timeline here. And you start seeing the guy that's sitting in chair right now office circulating around these events. And they started to become less of just an appearance and more so giving a platform, constantly reminding the country who's still around, who can run again. And, you know, to be quite honest, I didn't like that either. I found it distasteful. And, you know, now the platform of UFC and TKO has circulated into what it is now. Right. This wasn't just something that just was a one-off of an event. This has been brewing for years. And so with him being there on that platform, you start to see his fan base also join in on this platform as well with UFC. And so what you're seeing now is nothing short of despicable. I thought the entire event was distasteful, to be quite honest. I thought it was a mockery of what our politics have became here in this country. And to be quite honest, I didn't even want to take a look at it. I wasn't interested. Wasn't interested at all. Like the Freedom 250 event. I was not interested. I don't know. It felt like Flo Rida was also your headliner in that event as well. No disrespect to Flo Rida, but there's levels to this. And I thought, to be quite honest, this was an event that caught my eye, to be honest.
2: Well, I tell you, for me, I'm a big like Gane fan, not only in the octagon, but movie wise. Right. And, you know, he's incredible. They put him out to pasture. I read that. I think his fight was before that, if I'm not mistaken. And he decimated Alex Pereira. But it's everything that both of you gentlemen said. It's really unfortunate. And I think, is Bellator still out there for people to support?
0: I haven't seen anything new on Bellator. I think Bellator fizzled out. There are other events and things that you can have, but it's not Bellator. I forgot the name of the other company that's running it, but it's not that big. They don't have any big names right now. But it's a good watch. And you know, we do a lot of local shows here in Cleveland for MMA fighting as well.
2: Yes.
0: But as far as UFC goes, for me, like I said, even though it's going to hurt, but I cannot support. And I with Chauncey, it's been a while. It's been things that have been making me say, but I still find myself watching. But I will be remiss if I say I will be watching again. Like, I would not. I can't. And like you said, until Dana White stepped down, I'm good. I did the same thing with I love WWE. I'm a huge fan of wrestling. I did the same thing with WWE. I literally stopped watching until Vince McMahon stepped down. Mm-hmm. I was done. And I think these billionaires are getting beside themselves. And they feel they could do or that happen whatever they want because they're the company, or they think they're the company, but they don't realize the company is ran by your fans. Because without fans, you won't have a company.
1: Yeah.
0: Your money is gone without the fans. Mm-hmm. The fans bring this, and I think if the fans boycott and stop watching, but of course you have those fans who want to pour in because of the comments that were made. You know, so now you get those new fans who are going to be there because they're like, oh yeah, their mindset is the same as mine, you know. So now I'm going to support this, and it gives a bad taste in the mouth of the UFC.
2: Absolutely. And for me, I mean, just because, you know, I'm a woman and, you know, this is how sometimes we perceive the world. Like, I'm not certain that I'm not going to say his name because I don't want to give him a platform.
0: Mm-hmm. Absolutely.
2: But I'm not certain that fighter is not a man of color through descendancy. I'm going to put that out there right now. I'm not certain that he is not a person of color, which makes it even more eerie for me. Beyond that, you know, it's 2026. Why is Michelle Obama even, her name even mentioned? Separate from the derogatory comment, right? Why, like, it was so unfortunate. It took away, look, I was down there. We left that afternoon. right? Mm-hmm. We wanted to just get out of DC. The symposium was over. You know, we had a nice long vacation, and driving out of the city, Waze took us right by where that fight was, the back of the White House, you know, and so we could see the arch. You know, they were practicing the, what is it, Blue Angels had been practicing all week. You know, it was a buzz around town. There were a ton of people in downtown DC, northeast where we were at, just walking around, talking about it, men and women, you know, young and old. And I just think, you know, the Bible talks about slander and how it affects all parties. The person that's slandering, the person that's being slandered, and the people around the slandering. And I just thought, for anybody that may have taken their young children, or maybe men that, you know, took their female partners or just female friends there, and then they got that, and it just really took away in my mind from the event, because really there was no competition. It was all one sided. I mean, mm-hmm. the people that were on the list all won, right? Mm-hmm. But I just thought, and to me also, they desecrated the White House.
0: Yep.
2: You got locker rooms inside the White House. And I mean, this is a historical building, history, right? And it just, gentlemen, it sucked.
0: Yeah.
1: Right next to the embarrassment of what you would call the ballroom and what used to be the East Wing, right? That's over there, also adjacent to what used to be a beautiful rose garden, now surrounded by concrete slabs, if you will. And that's not just to mention, I mean, from what I saw, the entrances with our officials, right? Our U.S. tax dollars going to gentlemen being walked through the White House, escorted through the White House for a wrestling entrance as if it was WWE itself.
0: Yep.
1: You know?
0: Yep.
2: You know, Eddie, that reflecting pond is where the National Eastern Sunrise Service is held. And now it's full of green algae, right? They put some kind of blue dye in it. It was supposed to look one way. It's a hot mess. It's like, you know, regardless of our different politics, right? Our country should still be based on principles and integrity. And it's like a nightmare. It's an absolute nightmare. It's so unfortunate, because we have the 250th anniversary coming up. And I'll just say this, gentlemen, like, we got Juneteenth this Friday.
0: Friday.
2: Okay. I look forward to that celebration of our history. And now I've got to balance it against all of what is happening in and around this country, and celebrating 250 years is not comfortable for me. I'm very conflicted about it. I'll be honest with you, you know? So I don't know, Eddie, I just wanted to add that on to it all.
0: No, that's absolutely great. And I think
2: that young man is eventually going to get to a point where he regrets, because now he's a part of history.
0: Yes.
2: He's going to regret his words.
0: Yeah. And not a good part of history. You're a part of, like, you made negative history, and it kind of put a black eye on our country right there. I know it might seem small, but it's really not, you know, especially as a black man. And it wasn't small, but look, we're going to wrap this segment up, and then we're going to be back on the Locker Room Readout with our last segment. Y'all tune in, stay tuned. We'll be right back.
2: All right. You know, we got to talk about those Cleveland Browns, Chauncey. So I hope you get a nice long drink of water.
0: Oh, boy.
2: Okay, because I got a couple. I just left town for 2 weeks and all Hades broke loose. You know, we got to talk about my Browns. All right. So thank you, Eddie. Folks, we'll be right back. The Locker Room Readout on the BGC Sports Network. Yeah.
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23: 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Mm-hmm. So Schroeder still isn't going to be, what, at best a sixth man. I don't see it, but I mean, to get rid of one of your better defenders, one of the perimeter defenders at that, and then offensively, he's come along into his own, and I just, that don't make sense to me. But again, who am I? 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
2: And welcome back to the final segment of the Locker Room Readout. I am Sapphire with our wonderful co-hosts, Chauncey Sanders and Coach Eddie Scott. Gentlemen, this is the calm before the storm. We have, 6 weeks before the NFL season kicks off and catches up on the most current news before I ask you what is going on with the quarterback position?
0: Well, I mean, what can I tell you guys? You know, I think, they had a great week of practice. Now that we're getting ready for training camp season, I think everyone has a bit of woosah right now, right? Of course, it can't go too long, though. That was pretty much short-lived from what I thought would be last week. With now Brandon Sorsby being on the radar for the Cleveland Browns. Right?
2: Wait. Breaking news, ladies and gentlemen. Hold on.
0: Looking
2: directly in my eyes. See, this is what I'm talking about, Eddie. Just when you have me convinced we're dealing with this, bam!
0: I think they're going to think long and hard about it before they add him to this locker room and into that quarterback room, right? I mean, it's already, as it is, a bit, I don't want to say for the lack of words, I would say dysfunctional, but it's to a point where, you know, it's a toss up in the air, right? Your head coach has mentioned that there's only two potential starters on this team right now, but there's four guys on the roster currently for quarterbacks. And so what does that speak to? Who is he mentioning that to? I think he made it pretty clear that it's Deshaun or Shador. I think Dylan is just in the run for, I mean, hopefully they keep three, but at this point, I think you have to keep the rookie, right? I think Talon is an excellent talent,
1: And I think if you're bringing Brandon in, it better be for the hopes and the likings that maybe you take a page or a flyer on a guy that could have been a potential first round pick, and that you hopefully turn into more picks when you trade him towards the end of training camp, when a team actually needs a quarterback. I think the Browns are just waiting, and everyone is back home. As we mentioned previously, Shador and Deshaun will be, and I'm sure maybe Dylan and Taylen as well, are going to meet with the guys down in Miami. They're going to go throwing with them. Jerry Jeudy has already been down there in Florida working out with Chad Johnson. So there's some hope there. I think guys are just getting ready for the training camp season, and what they do in Berea, we'll see. I think the jury is still out there. But Brandon Sorsby has definitely been on their radar, the quarterback from Texas Tech.
2: Coach Eddie, please say something.
0: Wow. Wait a minute. Hold on. That just blew my mind. I didn't know that. I had no idea. That's why we love Chauncey so much, man. He had the inside scoop. This is typical Cleveland Brown stuff, and it hurts me when they do things like this. I don't understand this one. And also, let me ask you this, because you mentioned Jerry Jeudy. I heard that he might be on the trading block as well.
1: Potential. I think the jury is yet to be out there for what they want to do at receivers. But let's just be honest, guys. They took two wide receivers pretty early there, right?
0: With
1: KC and also Boston. And they're going to, in my opinion, I think they're going to shine. I think the young guys are going to shine. And that's going without saying, you still have Isaiah Bond there.
0: Isaiah Bond been balling.
1: Right. Tillman, it's still, jury is yet to be out there for him and Thrash as well. So we'll see. You know, I think there's some opportunity there for the wide receiver room to shake out. I think Jerry's going to get his fair share just based off his seniority, but I think he'll be on a short leash. I think this new coaching staff have watched plenty of film from last year and said, what a mess. The amount of drops starting from week one in particular, watching all of those drops versus Cincinnati in a very winnable game.
2: I'm curious about Taylen Green, because I've heard some comparisons to Terrell Pryor, right? Who I just thought it's like two ships passing in the night, just missed his. I really felt like if he was in the right system, he could have been one of the greats. But as it relates to Taylen Green, do you see the Browns using him as a receiver?
0: Not at all.
1: Absolutely not. No.
0: Not at all.
1: I think that'll be a disappointment, not only to Taylen, but also to the NFL itself, if he's going at receiver. I think the young man, I saw him up close. I think he is a very talented quarterback.
0: I 100% agree with that.
1: He not had Arkansas on his chest, and he may have had, at this point, Texas Tech or a Texas or, let's just say Florida. I think he could have been very viable for Florida. Mm-hmm. If he decided to stay and, if he had an opportunity of eligibility and decided to go into the portal, I think a bigger school like Florida takes a page on this young man, or Virginia Tech over there with James Franklin. I think we're looking at a much higher prospect.
0: I 100% agree.
1: He's that good.
0: And I 100% agree with that. I think the team that he played for hurt his draft stock. I think if he played for anybody else, if he was out of the Ohio States, even at that team up north, at the Florida's, as he mentioned it, at any of the Power Five schools, I think he would have been a first round pick easily. I think that kid is actually really good. I think people don't realize how good he is because of what the team he played for. And I think,
2: So you feel like he's good athletically? Because I'm hearing the experts talk about his unorthodox throwing motion, his decision making, the areas of development needing to be in and around, refining his mechanics. Like, how does he now translate into the type of quarterback that you both are seeing
0: I'm about to throw something back at you, Sapphire. You know what the experts said of a quarterback who throwing mechanics wasn't the best? Ben Roethlisberger.
2: Oh, yeah.
0: Okay. They said the same thing about this guy.
2: Okay.
0: He's just a big guy. He probably won't make it. And we saw what he done in his years. So experts aren't experts all the time.
2: Yeah, what, 6'5", 227, had, was it a 4'3", 5'40"? Like, yeah, big, quick, strong.
0: Yeah. Well, he got a strong arm.
1: Yeah.
0: He's accurate. Like, these are things that I don't know why they aren't speaking on. Well, and maybe it's, I don't want to say skin tone. You know what I'm saying?
1: I was going to just be real about it.
0: They say that a lot. They say that about Lamar Jackson. Mm-hmm. They said this. They said the same thing about Lamar Jackson. Now he's a two-time MVP. I look at somebody like what's the kid down in New Orleans, Tyson. I think he should be quarterback, but you know they'll put him as a quarterback. I think Green is way more better as quarterback than he is. I'm not talking about talent. I'm talking about quarterbacking. We're talking about behind the center. I will put Green before I put Tyson there.
1: Maybe even before a show, to be honest.
0: Yeah. And this is just truth. But I think because of him being a young black male and being athletic as he is, they automatically feel that he should be a different position. And I don't think that's right.
1: Right.
0: They tried to change Lamar to a running back. They thought Lamar should have been running back, not even the receiver. He said running back.
1: Right. I think it's interesting because, you know, We mentioned about the experts saying the decision making and all. Well, where's the decision making with this young man, Brandon Sorsby, that they believe that teams should be clamoring for in this supplemental draft, right?
2: Mm-hmm. I forgot that when Bernie Kosar was picked up in the supplemental draft.
1: Mm-hmm. Because you mentioned the Terrell Pryor.
2: Mm-hmm, mm-hmm.
1: You gave a nice compliment there. You gave a nice comp with who you think Talen kind of reminds of. And I, to be quite honest, would have maybe leaned more on the side of Jaden Daniels.
2: Okay.
1: The height. Yeah. I also think the decision-making, the sturdiness of this young man does not get mentioned.
0: Correct. I agree. Sturdy,
1: strong AFC North build, right? The height of Joe Burrow, the height of Joe Flacco, those guys that can throw through the wind, the lake effect winds. The cold times when you need a good, sturdy quarterback in Baltimore or in Pittsburgh, you got a guy like Talen that kind of fits the mold of what you want in the AFC North.
0: Correct. Right.
1: And I think it's I don't know where it goes. I think if the worst case scenario, this young man may get a start in this season for the Brown and Orange.
2: Okay, so let me take you back to this, Chauncey. Then to Eddie's point, I thought Jerry Jeudy was on the trading block. I mean, what are your thoughts on that?
1: I think Jerry Jeudy has himself in an interesting position. Andrew Berry, as we all know, is a nice deal maker. And he likes making deals before we really get into the regular season, especially around this time in training camp. I think Jerry Jeudy, I think they're going to give him an opportunity to correct himself. I think they are beyond seeing him as a number one.
2: Mm-hmm.
1: I think they see him as a nice talent to be along with some young talent to help them grow. As a vet, right? But I don't think they see him as a number one anymore necessarily. I think that's going to be made between KC and Denzel. But

0: Twitter/X at Chauncey Sanders as well. We're giving out takes, and also check me out on TikTok as well. We're giving out takes, and we're also going live on TikTok, sharing our thoughts and what we want to do as well. Talking sports and everything surrounding what's going on in our sports world.
1: That's fantastic. Coach E, give me that 30 seconds.
2: Tazzy got that YouTube voice, man. I need to go on YouTube, dog.
0: I'm working on it. I'm getting it.
2: But you can catch it. Look, we're doing big things, man. We have a couple camps coming up. I will definitely give you all the information on that for flag football for the girls. Nice. We're teaching. We want to do a little camp for the young ladies, and we're going to bring pro football, flag football women out to show the young ladies how to make this happen.
1: We
2: are doing that at Shaw, at Shaw High School. I will definitely put the more information out there when we have it. You can find me on Instagram at Black Superman or Eddie Scott, either one. It's the same one. And you can find me on Twitter as under Eddie Scott.
1: Outstanding. People, tomorrow, June 18th, so by the time you hear this program, it will have already happened. It would just be the beginning, is the dedication ceremony for the Obama Presidential Center in Chicago at Jackson Park. 19.3-acre campus that's going to have a Chicago Public Library, not Presidential Library, an athletic center, and a replica of the Oval Office. So get online, get your tickets. It's going to be a great experience. And remember this, you do not have to be where you come from. This is the Locker Room Readout. Sapphire Blue, Chauncey Sanders, Eddie Scott on the BGC Sports Network. Be well.

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2: With your BGC Sports Network brief, I'm Nick Quick. The Dallas Cowboys head into the 2026 season looking to bounce back from a disappointing 7-9-1 finish last year, with expectations set firmly on a playoff run. Team leaders, including quarterback Dak Prescott, have publicly identified the playoffs as the minimum goal for this season. The Cowboys are leaning on an explosive offense that returns almost all its core production, headlined by wide receiver CeeDee Lamb. The primary focus of their offseason was a reconstruction of the defense, now led by defensive coordinator Christian Parker. Early reports from minicamp suggest the new-look defense is effectively challenging the offense, which is being viewed as a positive sign of improvement. While the talent is present to compete, the Cowboys must prove their defensive overhaul translates to consistent on-field success. With your BGC Sports Network brief, I'm Nick Quick.
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7: Sports fans, what's going on? 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
7: 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Mr. Sportsopedia, what's going on?
8: It's all gravy, baby. What's that?
7: Can you believe we're already in May?
8: Second weekend in May.
7: Wow, this year is flying by. I know you had a lot of spring football, and now we're into derby season. This year is going by real quick. Yeah.
8: Super fast.
7: Had a good week?
8: Had a great week.
7: Good.
8: Busy.
7: Yes, busy but great week. Good deal. Let everyone know how they can get in contact with you.
8: Oh, before I finish say that part, I would just like to wish you and all the mothers out there happy Mother's Day weekend.
7: Aww.
8: And everybody have an enjoyable weekend.
7: That is so nice. Thank you, Mr. Sportsopedia.
8: More than welcome. And you can find me on IG at Mr. Sportsopedia. Also on that other place, Mr. Sportsopedia 2. I also like the Facebook page, Mr. Sportsopedia. 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
7: You just will not say X, will you?
8: Uh-oh. I like
7: 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All right, Mrs. Sportsopedia, I think we got a lot of tea to pour here. You ready to pour it up?
8: Let's see what's brewing.
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7: Stream us while you work, cook, or clean at home on Alexa by saying, "Alexa, start BGC Sports Network." 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All right, Mrs. Sportsopedia. Participation trophies. That's what they might as well just call this tournament. The NCAA men's and women's basketball tournaments. Now they're adding how many more teams?
8: 8 to get to
7: 76.
8: There were 68 men there at 78.
7: This is ridiculous. You know, it's almost like, you know how back in the day when Ms. Roll Tide was in school and they would have the A and B teams, but parents would complain because their kids didn't make it. So they had to go back and add a C team. This is what I feel like with the NCAA. This is ridiculous.
8: Yeah, it's totally crazy because now, even before this whole thing gets started, now you got to ask, what about Team 77 and Team 78? Because, you know, 10 or 15 years ago before they expanded it to 68, it used to always be about, what about Team 66 or 67? So they added it to 68. And now they're gone to 78. So the difference in the formats are kind of, you know, we said they're going from 68 to 76. Now the first four games are gone. Now they're going to have 12 opening round games.
7: Wow. So this means now 44 at-large bids.
8: Yeah, something like that.
7: That is absolutely crazy. I don't agree with that. I mean, if you don't get in with the 68, you don't get in. Everybody can't play.
8: Yeah, that's true. Everybody definitely can't play. And one of the crazy things about it is, and one of the things I looked at is like the little guy kind of getting thrown to the wolves, because if you look at the new format of the bracket, how you used to have the first four in Dayton. Now they're going to have 12 teams fighting for.
7: So,
8: yeah, the first round you're going to have
7: 12 games play on Tuesday and Wednesday between Selection Sunday and when the round of 64 begins on Thursday. So, I mean, you still have the 64. Why are we expanding and adding all these teams? I mean,
8: So by Thursday, you'll be down to 64. Tuesday and Wednesday, you'll have nine games being played instead of the four that was the first four, whatever you called it. So then you'll have two. So you'll have 12 additional games on Tuesday and Wednesday. So just about all the 16 seeds. So basically, you'll have the SWAT and the MEAC plan to eliminate all the teams that normally end up at 16. They'll all have to play each other to see who gets to play the number one team in the country. Then you'll have four of the 15 seeds playing each other to see who gets to like the number two seed, and then you'll have six games were 11 versus 11, and two games, 12. Well, you have four games, 12 versus 12, to see who gets to the number five seed. So, you know,
7: I just totally disagree with that. I totally disagree. To me, you leave it like it is. It wasn't broke. And those teams that are mad because they're outside looking in and they have to go to the NIT, don't go to the NIT. If you that mad because you didn't get in the NCAA, everybody doesn't deserve to be in. If you don't play well enough and you don't get selected, you don't get in. I mean, it is that simple. Again, these participation trophies that we're giving out because Lil John's mom got a little money and the dad called and complained to the NCAA and get them back in? No. Because that's all this is.
8: I totally agree with you. And I think it's unfair to those teams that are the, I mean, how you gonna look at it now, the last four in, first four in, and all this stuff. So basically, all of the 16 seed teams are gonna see eight teams at 16 seed, which is probably going to be from the low-end conferences. Those guys are going to have to come in and play on Tuesday or Wednesday. Eliminate, you know, each other. Then you'll go get, like, one of the number one seeds. Almost climbing an uphill battle. And almost the same thing for four of the 15 seeds. And then, you know, with the 12s, you have 8-12 seeds playing each other to get four of the 12 seeds. And then you'll have two of the 11 seeds. Well, you have four of the 11 seeded teams playing to get the number six seed in their brackets. I just think it's totally...
7: I think it's unfair. Like you just said, you know, the Sweck and the Miak have to play each other so they can get in. Okay, we were already playing games for the most part. You know, sometimes they'll make the Sweck play and the Miak can automatically be in, but they're going to play the number one seed. This isn't for the lower level, I don't think. This is more so for those, you know, like the Auburns that didn't get in, or the, you know, that they on the outside looking in, or they have to go to the NIT. They don't want that anymore. They want to make sure they get in now. And that's not fair.
8: So you jump from 8 opening games with the first 4 to 24 teams in the opening games.
7: Right.
8: And then Thursday, you'll be down to 64.
7: Yeah, I totally disagree with that.
8: Yeah, so it's...
7: That's not right. Because to me, you're telling these teams, okay, you couldn't get in, we are expanding, so now everybody can get in. But everybody don't... if they don't deserve, they don't play well enough, they don't get in.
8: And you'll have, because, you know, you mentioned Auburn. Like, last year, everybody cried to high heaven.
7: Right. And I said them because I know they went to the NIT. Didn't they win the NIT?
8: They did win the NIT, but then you always... So now you normally have 9 to 10 SEC teams, 9 or 10 Big Ten teams. Then the ACC normally puts 7 or 8 in. Now what you're going to end up with 12 or 13, just about 80% of the SEC and the Big Ten teams are going to be in the tournament. And you're just going to basically, one of the things I said, like throwing a little guy overboard. You're going to basically kill the Cinderella aspect of it, you know, yeah. And then you have all these power four conference teams in the tournament. And then, you know, you have a conference kind of like the, the Big East? They'll have quite a few teams. And, you know, you always hear people crying about this team playing well enough to be in the tournament, but there basically wasn't enough slots. So you went and created these slots. And then, just to be honest with it, this is just another revenue stream to create more money.
7: Exactly.
8: To pay these players more money, which goes back to what we talked about. Is how they're paying these players these absurd amounts of money. And some of these players are making more money than they will ever make if they got to the NBA.
7: Correct.
8: Yeah.
7: Yeah, I totally disagree with this. It just seems like now you're passing out participation trophies. You're allowing everybody to get in, and for what? If they weren't good enough to get in before, now you're just providing a way for them to get in, and that's not right. What about those that did play hard, those that did work hard during the season, and they did make it in? To me, you're going to always look at the first 68 and say these additionals are just the ones that couldn't get in.
8: Right. So, yeah, it's basically... almost like participation. Hey, play harder next year and get in. Instead, you went and created 8 more slots for 16 more teams to be in the tournament.
7: Yep, I don't like that at all. Because, you know, you look at it, and I hate to say it like this, These players are already soft anyway. You should be putting skirts on them anyway. They don't play hard. If they have a hangnail and you go all the way up to the NBA, they got to sit out for 6 weeks to fix their hangnail. We're just making it easy for everyone. What happened to playing hard and working your way in?
8: Yeah, that
7: concept is just going out the window now?
8: Yeah, definitely. I mean, that's what you have now. You're just creating spots to put additional teams in to generate additional money. And, you know, it's just really hurting a smaller guy. You're hurting a smaller guy. It won't be long before even we know they're already headed that way in football. It won't be that long in basketball. You'll have where they're going to split out the big schools from the small schools. So you'll have a big school, whatever you call it, want to call it, championship, and all little guys.
7: I got it. They're going to be like Louisiana, select and non-select.
8: Yeah, pretty much.
7: this is just, when I saw that, I'm like, that is ridiculous. It is not that serious to make sure little Johnny gets to play in the tournament. That y'all go and expand this out. That is, at any rate. We're almost at a commercial break. I don't want to get started on something else, but I just totally disagree with this. You know, just like, aren't they expanding even college football?
8: Yeah, I think college football is going to either 16 or 24 because, you know, one or two teams didn't get in, didn't play well enough. And now you got to just keep adding these type of participation trophies to let more teams in. And at the end of the day, it's all about generating more revenue.
7: Exactly. Exactly. That's exactly what it is. All right, we're at a commercial break, and when we come back, we'll get into a little WNBA. I am Natalie Hicks.
8: And I am Mr. Sportsopedia.
7: And this is Sports From Her Perspective here on the Big Game Christian Sports Network. We'll be back right after this.
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8: And I am Mr. Sports Opinion. For the last 14 years, you've been supporting the BGC Sports Network, and for the last 8 years, the BGC Sports Network too. So from all of us to all of you, we want to say thank you, and we look forward to the future and beyond.
7: All right, Mr. Sportsopedia. Speaking of expanding, Trinidad Chambliss, he's making millions and the NCAA wants to stop him. 5 years ago, his car would have warranted an NCAA investigation, and his agent, just the fact of having one, would have immediately ended Chambliss's college career. Now, the most shocking thing is that his vehicle is so modest, and that rather than enter the NFL draft, he is headed to his sixth year of college. I mean, really, are we going to have to start doing retirements? And you know who I'm going to talk about.
8: Who?
7: Smoke.
8: Oh, Oh, Jesus. Smoke didn't get paid, though. He was playing for the love.
7: Oh, you know what? You are right. I'm gonna start leaving Smoke alone. Smoke played because he loved the game. He was not getting paid. But now these kids are getting paid and they want to stay longer in college. Now you would think stay longer in college equates to getting a college degree. Oh no. Staying longer in college for them now is getting more money.
8: Right, because you mentioned Trinidad Chaplin's his first, he probably, if he went to the draft, got drafted, his rookie contract would nowhere be close to what he's making at Ole Miss. And just not to pick on Trinidad, there's just numerous stories floating around, just kind of like with Ty Simpson, was offered $6 million to stay, to go from Alabama to Miami to, help Miami get closer to the national championship game when they played in the championship game this year. So at some point, you're going to have to slow down the transfer portal as well as the amount of money some of these guys are being paid. It's, really, and then the other part about it is really not the schools paying these guys. It's kind of going back to, like, today's the SMU, and they got the death penalty. They were playing players, and these guys are just making absurd amounts of money just to stay in college. And then, you play 4 years at one school. Then another school feels like I'm one running back, one receiver, or one quarterback away. So one of the boosters is going to say, hey, to win that championship, I'll give you $7 million to forego going to the draft and come play 1 year at this school so we'll have a shot at a national championship. And there's a huge difference in the age between an 18, 19-year-old playing against a 24, 25-year-old.
7: Exactly. Exactly. I totally agree. Again, we're just in this age now of you're not playing for the love of the game. You're not, it's all about participation and making money. At least you get to participate in the NCAA tournament. And now you get to stay in longer and make more money. That's the era that we're in now. We're not in that era anymore about, you play the game because you love the game. That has long gone out the window now. And I think that's what's wrong with sports now.
8: Right. Totally agree.
7: All right, Mrs. Sportspedia. You spoke of the portal. You said initially there were over 10,000 players that entered the portal. We still have over 6,000 still in the portal?
8: Yes, ma'am.
7: Wow. So everybody can just up and leave and move and go where they want to go. It used to be if they wanted to transfer and go somewhere else, they had to get the coaches to sign off on it, correct?
8: Yes.
7: So that has just totally gone out the window. Now they can just leave because they want to leave.
8: Pretty much. Then you just look at it, and basically it's killed high school recruiting. Most of the 4 to 5 stars are still getting their opportunities to go play major college football, but then you get right to the lower end of the 4 and the 3 stars. These guys are just really struggling to find spots. And even some of these guys that are still in that 6,800, with it being after spring football, going into the summer, some of these guys will just sign, say, with Louisiana Tech. Still, they play that 1 year and try to shine. But at the whole time, they know they're not going to stay at that school.
7: Yeah.
8: For another 2-3 years, they're already looking. As soon as they get to Russell, they're already looking for their next opportunity to hit the transfer portal in December to go somewhere else.
7: That's true. That is so very true. That's why I say it has taken away from, the NCAA college sports experience is not like it used to be. Watching the NCAA used to be exciting, regardless if it was football, basketball, they were all playing to get to the next level. They don't have to worry about playing to get to the next level. They making more money now than they could if they even make it to the NBA or NFL. So it just, this sport has just, it's totally different now. And I don't know, it's not fun to watch the NFL. And now to me, the NCAA is getting that same way.
8: True, so true.
7: It just, to me, it just kind of, it takes away totally from the game, you know, because now it's, you're talking about now, not, you know, it used to be this student athlete was there, they're majoring in this, and, oh, I don't know how they're maintaining, you know, this major and playing athletics. So now it's, we're talking about how much money this player is making in college and what they're doing to make that money.
8: Yeah, one of the interesting things was, I was talking to a friend of mine who has a friend that's a college coach, and he was saying, like, when they go to the portal to try to get a kid out, the first thing he asks is how much money. You know, say I'm worth $500,000. If this school doesn't have $500,000, the guy just doesn't show up for the recruiter and tell him, don't worry about it, we're moving on to the next person. So you can't even really go in the portal and recruit these guys unless you already have X number of dollars to pay this player.
7: Well, and I guess even for the little guys, you know, the Gremlins, the Southerns, I guess even put in the ULMs, you know, they've got to recruit from the portal more so. Then they're going, like you said, it's taken away from high school recruiting because they're not going out and looking for those high school kids anymore. Not like they used to. They're going to the portal. And every year, I think I heard Lane Kiffin say, every year you've got to build your team out of the portal.
8: Yeah, and I mean, in some cases it works, you know, just use like Indiana, for example. Kirk Cinetti went from James Madison to Indiana. He took a ton of players from James Madison with him to IU. He built a culture. Now he's got to try to keep that culture going, but all those players that were there with him now is gone. So it's kind of just like with Mendoza's little brother, Alberto. They had to make a decision. You know, IU was all over the Mendoza family. But while they were wooing that family for this championship run, Eddie in Indiana was out wooing Josh Hoover from TCU. And then Alberto went to Georgia Tech. So then I saw something a couple of weeks ago where Cignetti was like, that was the one player he wanted to keep. Well, if you wanted to keep him, you never should have went out and got into the portal looking for a quarterback. But aim is now, I got to make sure I have the right pieces in place to continue to win. And so this whole year, he's got to build a culture out of the portal and hope all these guys miss by August when football season rolls around.
7: Speaking of Indiana, who's in the Big Ten, distributed $1.37 billion, not million, billion dollars in revenue for the 2024-2025 fiscal year. That's a lot of money.
8: Yes, it is.
7: And that's what the players are seeing. You know, if these schools are making billions of dollars, they want their cut. I don't blame them. But again, these are supposed to be amateurs. They're there for the love of the game to make it to the next level. So that's something that we should just even throw out the window. We don't play for the love of the game anymore.
8: No, definitely not playing for the love of the game.
7: So we're just playing for money.
8: Yeah, pretty much. These guys are already professional athletes. They were already kind of treated that way. But then the flip side of that is how many of these schools, like the University of Arkansas has a tons of money, but they had to go cut their men's and women's tennis teams, because tennis teams don't really generate a whole lot of revenue. Mm-hmm. So to have more revenue to buy all the bells and whistles, they had to cut their tennis program. So that's athletes, you know, that were there, probably student athletes playing for the love of the game. So they just said, hey, well, this is something that we can get rid of because we got to pay this star shooting guard or this star quarterback to stay here at the University of Arkansas or come to the University of Arkansas.
7: Wow. That's crazy to me. So it is crazy that that the Big Ten is getting $1.37 billion. And that's what players are looking at. You know, when did a player in the past look at how much the conference is getting and start saying, I want a portion of that?
8: And it's almost like J-Mo Williams that played at both Ohio State and Alabama. He, in the last week or so, he sued the NCAA for his name, image, and likeness.
7: Oh, my God.
8: And he got used when he was at those two schools. But he's in the NFL playing for the Detroit Lions, making millions.
7: So he just want more money.
8: Yeah, pretty much.
7: Yeah, so again, you're not playing for the love of the game. You playing for money. And I mean, let me say this. It's not, I mean, make your money, but when you're in college, that's not what you're there for. I still say you can cut that student athlete because they're not there to be students anymore.
8: Yes, very much true.
7: And that's the sad part. You know, that's where education just goes out of the window. Because for NIL, you know, they're more about or more concerned with their branding opportunities, you know, advertising, influential, you know, stuff that they're doing on social media. That's more relevant and more important than going to class or, you know, getting paid. I mean, they're more concerned with getting paid than getting an education.
8: So true.
7: I could go on and on about that, but at any rate, we're going to move on. The NFL draft.
8: Oh, go ahead.
7: I was just saying the NFL draft. You know, to even watch the draft now is just, it's not exciting like it used to be, you know, to see these kids that were hungry to make it to the NFL. That has just, to me, it's just changed the way we look at the draft now. It's those that have played 6, 7, 8, 9 years in the NCAA and moved around from this school to that school, now they're finally ready to go to the NFL.
8: Right, and part of that, you do a little bit of the draft. I did watch, you'd hear, especially in the first round, guy comes up and gets drafted. He's been to like 3, 4 schools in a 5-year window. It's like, you just shopped your talents around and you didn't stay anywhere. And then the one thing that always, well, I won't even jump into that because we just talked about the transfer portal. But yeah, the draft was a couple weeks ago, and a lot of teams, you know, did well. And then you look at it, like the number one pick was Fernando Mendoza from Indiana. And the draft was just kind of up and down. So how did your Cowboys do? Everybody was all excited about the pick of Caleb Downs.
7: Really? You said my Cowboys?
8: The Cowboys.
7: Not my Cowboys.
8: Oh, wow. You didn't quit the Cowboys.
7: I have quit the Cowboys. I'm not even looking for a new team. I get more joy out of playing fantasy football and just picking players to play on my team. I'm not a Cowboys fan anymore. I've totally let them go. Because, you know, they feel like they have picked Caleb Downs, and now they feel like, okay, we're going to the Super Bowl. They say that every year. And what happens? They don't even get a winning season. So, no. Sometimes you just, you know, you have to let things go. So, I've let the Cowboys go.
8: Oh, wow. We have a seat on...
7: Not you and T. Walker. Oh, my gosh.
8: On the Niner bus, but we got to find out how faithful you are first before we let you on that bus.
7: Okay. I've already bought T-shirts cheering for the 49ers. So, that should give me a foot already in the door.
8: We'll have to see.
7: Okay. I'll let y'all have y'all panel discussion and let me know if I can get in.
8: We'll have to see about you, man.
7: All right, Mrs. Buzzapedia, we're almost at a commercial break. We get started and this time flies by each segment. When we come back, and we still hadn't talked about the WNBA since they have started their new season, but we will definitely get started talking about them. But while we're working towards the commercial break, were there any surprises for you all for the 49ers from the draft?
8: Our draft sucked.
7: Oh, wow. Y'all didn't like your picks?
8: Yeah, they were. I mean, there were a lot of reaches.
7: A lot of reaches. I like how you say that. So we will definitely see what happens with the upcoming season. Looking forward to training camp and the season starting. All right, Mrs. Sportsopedia, I am Natalie Hicks.
8: And I am Mr. Sportsopedia.
7: And this is Sports From Her Perspective here on the Big Game Christian Sports Network. We'll be back right after this.
0: Hold up, hold up. Say what it do. It's the 5-8-0 boys, man. Full house, Mr. Cowboy in the building.
4: And don't you forget it. 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
0: what's
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0: you say?
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1: 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I am Natalie Hicks.
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1: 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All right, Mrs. Sportsopedia, WNBA, it got kicked off on Friday night, May 8th. So we have started the season. I know you've been complaining all NCAA women's basketball season long because we've been seeing the different salary increases for a lot of the players that were already in. So you still complaining?
2: Oh, not necessarily complaining. It's just a... where all this money's going to come from to pay these players, and just a concern that if you go and start playing these players all this money, how will some of these franchises maintain some of this revenue? And I think we were watching a game on Friday, and all the advertisements, even the officials have advertisements on their uniforms. You know, front, back, you know, it's just like kind of curious how this is going to kind of play out, how this is going to happen.
1: Yeah. Speaking of Friday night, you, like I said, that was opening night for the WNBA. You had a new team, Toronto, taking on Washington, and Washington beat Toronto 68-65. You had Connecticut taking on the New York Liberty. New York won that game 106-75. And you had Golden State taking on Seattle. Golden State won that game 91-80. On Saturday, you have some big games coming up. We have our own Dallas Wings, who will be in Indiana taking on the Fever. That game will be broadcast on ABC at 12 o'clock. You have Phoenix taking on the Las Vegas Aces. That game will also be broadcast on ABC at 2:30. You have the Atlanta Dream taking on the Minnesota Lynx. And you have the Chicago Sky taking on the Portland Fire. That's all on Saturday. So you have some pretty good games coming up because they play Sunday, Tuesday, Wednesday, Thursday. So I'm excited to see these games. I'm excited to see the WNBA back in action. This is the 30th year. And I'm glad to see finally they're starting to make money to whereas they don't have to get through with their season, pack up, and fly overseas to help further compensate themselves.
2: Yeah, one of the big thing that you kind of really, I know Ms. Rotak used to always complain about this, now with the two expanding teams on Portland and Toronto that created, you know, 30 more spots for players to have the opportunity to continue their careers. Like you said, now they won't have to go overseas and all that. They have an opportunity to stay stateside and play the game they love. So we'll see how that plays out. It should make for a very interesting season because, you know, it'll help a lot of those players be able to, you know, stay stateside, and then also give some of the rookies that used to, a lot of times the rookies would get drafted only to get cut within a week, couple weeks, but a lot of rookies made it because I know the Washington Missions kept the most rookies. They had like six on their team.
1: Oh, cool. Cool. Well, yeah, I'm looking forward to the season. I want to check out more games. I used to always say I want to watch more games or see more games. So I'm kind of interested. And plus now you're a lot of your players from the NCAA are there. But the WNBA is drafting a lot of players from
2: Overseas.
1: Thank you. I could not get that word out. From overseas. So it makes it interesting to watch, you know, but I think the NBA is getting like that now as well. Also, they're drafting a lot of players from overseas. So that makes it interesting to see, like you said, how many of these players actually make the teams. And, you know, you hate to see anybody get cut, but
2: nature of the business.
1: It is. Not in the NCAA, but I'm not going back down that rabbit hole.
2: Okay.
1: Everybody gets to play in the NCAA. All right, Mrs. Sportsopedia. We talked about the WNBA. I know you also, you know, you cut on how many rookies the Washington kept. And see that you also pointed out the Dawn's daycare and how many players she still has in the league.
2: This year she has 12 key players that are on seven rosters, and several of the rosters have two or three South Carolina players. I saw a lot of their stuff that was posted on their South Carolina Women's Gamecocks social media. And she was kind of flexing that because, you know, it's always been a knock against her that she couldn't get players to the next level. But, you know, that's a huge – but still, UConn is kind of leading the way with, like, 17 players. And South Carolina is second with 12. So those are some of the top programs in the country that are translating to the WNBA.
1: You also have to point out, too, UCLA won this year, and most of that team – made their rosters because I think there were six out there.
2: First round, but the one young lady, Maria Suarez, that was traded for Flage, she got cut. So.
1: Oh, no. Okay. Wow. Yeah. Like you said, that's the nature of the business, you know. So good luck to all of those young ladies and good luck to them on this upcoming season. All right, you want to look at the recruiting rankings for the final top 25 recruiting classes for 2026?
2: Yeah, we can jump in and take a look at that. And this is for women's college basketball. The number one ranked team was USC, and they signed Sanaya Hall and Sarah Oakey, and then they signed that five-star player out of Australia. And then the number recruiting class was South Carolina, and they just kind of cleaned up. They had Olivia Edwards, Jersey Robinson, Kayla Wynn, and Kelsey Andrews. And they also signed another player out of France, Justine Lubens, to go along with the young lady that's part of that class that played this year. Then the number three team was the Texas Lady Longhorns, which had to basically replenish their roster after Roy Holmans left for the WNBA, and they had like a lot of their star players that jumped into the transfer portal.
1: Yeah, I was surprised by that, but Madison Booker's still there though, right?
2: Yeah, I think that was some of the biggest reasons why they really struggled, because a lot of the players felt like Vic Schaefer was showing a lot of favoritism toward her, Madison Booker, and Rory Harmon last year.
1: Mm. Wow. We'll definitely have to see how that shakes out. I see Kara Lawson's doing pretty good at Duke.
2: She has the number 4 ranked class this year.
1: And Notre Dame's number 5. Kentucky's number 6. Now, that's the coach that used to be at Virginia Tech, correct?
2: Yeah.
1: Okay.
2: Yes.
1: Maryland Terrapins at number 7. Indiana Hoosiers at number 8. The UConn Huskies at number 9. And rounding up the top 10, North Carolina Tar Heels. Funny, I don't see LSU.
2: Oh, Sandy, he's going to point that out.
1: That's for all my Louisiana listeners.

0: Just don't. Just they don't play hard on the Redskins. They play a little harder. I've been peeping at a couple games in the last couple of days, and they seem to be playing a little harder. And I know Thursday night, I think we watched some. Was that Thursday night or Wednesday night? We watched a little bit of Victor Wanyama. Wanyama.
1: I still don't understand. You that big and you on the 3-point line? Really? Make that make sense?
0: Victor the man.
1: I mean, he is. I mean, he can shoot from anywhere, but I'm going to need you down low because, I mean, that dude don't even have to jump. Just extend his arms out, and he's blocking shots. He's doing everything, but this dude is perfecting a 3-point shot outside. You know, he's not even going down low. What happened to that?
0: Nah, they don't really play. It's more of an international game now where everybody's kind of clearing the lane. You got your slashers like Ant-Man and a couple other guys there that are just getting to the basket. So, trying to get to the right. Nobody's really posting up, making plays. So, it's a different
1: game. It's a very different game. It's not like it used to be. I guess I'm finna show your age and how you used to watch the Lakers and the Celtics.
0: Oh, boy.
1: Notice I said your age, not mine.
0: That's when the NBA used to be fantastic.
1: It was Showtime.
0: That was the Lakers.
1: Yes, that was the Lakers. That was Showtime. But, yeah, the NBA used to be fantastic. But that has, I think, didn't they try and bring that back?
0: Yeah, they've picked it up a couple of different times, but yeah, it really hadn't stuck like it did in the 80s and the 90s.
1: Yeah, that's when basketball was basketball.
0: Yeah, right now we're in the conference semifinals, so one matchup you have out west, you have the Thunder versus the Lakers. OKC's up 2-0 in that game, and it's kind of been the storyline of this series has been LeBron and Bronny playing together in the playoffs. So right now,
1: God, cry me a river.
0: 2-0 in that series. Then the other Western Conference semifinal has the Timberwolves and the Spurs, and the Spurs are up on that one, 2-1. And then in the East, you have the Pistons, Detroit basketball, and Cleveland Cavaliers, and Detroit's up 2-0 in that series. And then in the other Eastern Conference semifinals, you have the New York Knickerbockers playing against the Philadelphia 76ers, and the Knicks are up on that series 3-0.
1: All right. Who makes it to the finals?
0: I'm gonna go Detroit against
1: San Antonio. Oh, okay. I thought you were gonna say LA. I'm like, no.
0: LA won't make it out of the Western Conference Finals.
1: Yeah. All right. Well, we definitely have to keep an eye on that. We are at the end of the show. I'm not gonna even disgrace Lincoln Parish and say what's going on at Tech and Grambling. We will definitely hit that up next week. Mrs. Sportsopedia, I got two fingers up.
0: Peace.
1: We are out. Sports from her
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4: With your BGC Sports Network brief, I'm Tasha Tangier. Milwaukee Brewers ace Jacob Mazurowski electrified the baseball world by throwing a smoking 105.5 miles per hour fastball during the first inning against the Chicago Cubs. This historic pitch not only shattered his own record for the fastest velocity by a starting pitcher in the pitch tracking era, but it also tied for the third fastest pitch ever recorded in Major League Baseball history. Facing Cubs leadoff hitter Pete Crow Armstrong, Mazurowski dialed up the velocity to continue a dominant 2026 campaign that has established him as a frontrunner for the National League Cy Young Award. Remarkably, the young right-hander joked after the game that he slipped a little bit on the pitch and believes he might have even more in the tank. With this feat, Mazurowski joined elite company, trailing only Aroldis Chapman in the history of tracked pitching speeds. With your BGC Sports Network brief, I'm Tasha Tangier.
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1: Coming to you from the 580. Coming to you from that 580.
2: Hold up, hold up, hold up. What it do, what it do? You know that it's the 580 boys, man. We off in the building. You know what I'm saying? We going hard, and we hoping that you are enjoying your weekend as it's been a real tumultuous hot summer. And you know, we got things heating up as the summer heating up. You know, there's something that wasn't expected to happen in the great state of Oklahoma, and that was the Oklahoma Sooners men's baseball team was successful with the national championship. Oh, wait a minute. We got our main partner. It ain't Mr. Cowboy. We got Don Favreau, also known as Don the Eagle, in the building. Said Bailey. And he'll jump in, man, on a segment or two as we're doing this thing. But, you know, right now, Favreau, I'm talking about the Oklahoma Sooners and that championship that they pulled off in the NCAA.
3: What's going on, fellas?
2: Man said, "Betty, you know, we just talking in about the Oklahoma Sooners." Yeah, the Oklahoma Sooners.
3: Yeah, they won a college baseball championship, man. Nobody saw that coming.
2: Yeah, and I got Don Favreau in the building, or AKA Mr. Eagle.
3: What's up, Favreau?
4: What's going on, Sid?
3: Let my people go.
4: Hey, let us go.
3: Yeah. Well, listen, man, it's good to talk to you, man. And I'm going to let you and Full House go ahead and kick it and talk for a little bit, man, so you can give us a real deal what's going on in sports, man.
5: Oh, yeah.
3: The Oklahoma City Thunder, did y'all see that they made a good, nice draft pick? They went and got that kid from Michigan, Mara, who's 7'3".
4: Yep.
3: You know why they got him, Full House?
2: No.
3: You know why they got him, right? Again.
2: He got to prepare to stop Wimby.
5: And so I'm talking about Victor Wembanyama.
3: Yeah, so what does that tell Chet Holmgren?
2: Say, you know, Chet, this is a business. You know, he already been skating on thin ice for missing his breakout rookie season. He didn't get to show us his everything. The second year, of course, the championship, we seen that, you know, he compliments J-Dub and SGA as well. But this year, he could be traded. He could be on the chopping block. And we're going to talk about the big surprise in Minnesota with LaMelo Ball now.
3: The dynamics have changed. He gone now. He went with Ant.
2: Ant,
3: that's what he did. He went with Ant.
4: Yes, two high
3: punts.
2: Ant-Man and Robin.
3: Yeah.
2: And you know, we're going to get into it in another segment where we can definitely break down the impact that's going to have on the market in Minnesota. Because we know Ant-Man has a big shoe deal as well as LaMelo, and that's selling right now. I got a young son. Yeah. We got Favreau. We got young kids. They rocking with Ant-Man. They rocking with Ball. So that's going to be big for Minnesota.
4: Yeah.
3: I'm going to sit back and let y'all talk about it. Favreau, y'all hold it down. And, man, I sure appreciate you guys. And I'm going to sit back and listen to them 580 boys. So take it away, fellas.
2: Yeah, man. So, hey, first of all, Oklahoma is still in shock from the baseball. And I got to tell you that wasn't expected in a tough SEC conference. It was loaded. And all the baseball fans out there, you guys know. You know in the SEC, in baseball, I mean, we know football is dominant, track, basketball. But even in baseball, when you look at Alabama's and the Texas and the Tennessee's and the Florida's, them guys can play some baseball. Ole Miss. It's just... That's just how it goes in the South. And here come the Oklahoma Sooners, who was ranked number 11. They were out the picture. nowhere to be seen. And up comes the half freshman pitchers doing their thing. Yeah, they're doing their thing. So kudos again to those young guys, man. It's just, you know, we hear it from the 580. That's Oklahoma. Of course, we talked about the Thunder. They did well in their draft. Don, what was your takes on just the exit with the Thunder this year to the Spurs, man?
0: First off, give a shout out to them Sooners. Keeping Oklahoma, we winning something. We didn't win it in basketball. Y'all see, we came and got the college baseball. Shout out OU Sooners. Shout out, because that was really a shocker. Because as just piggybacking off what Full House said, there's some good teams out there on the baseball diamond this year. So that's just the big ups, and it's a lot more coming in that realm of sports for baseball for Oklahoma. But to look at what our Thunder did, it was kind of a shocker, because the climax of how we play as a team, can't no other team match it, specifically for seven games. So we came up short, but that we didn't fail. It was still a great season. Records was broke, and you could still see a lot of chemistry there. We're making trades. You know, trades happen. It is a business. We just let a good player go to Detroit, you know, for a couple of picks. But we are setting up the chessboard for greater things to come for the Thunder. So we got to give a shout out to the front office of the Thunder for the moves they are making, because they are doing it with a beautiful clairvoyancy. So, yeah. But the caliber of team we have, we will be right back. Let's be honest and cut the chase. We will be right back. We what has been built there, shout out Presti, is a nice, well-oiled machine. We got to say that. After this season, we can call that a machine now. So a couple of pieces been moved, but the main is there. My personal take on Chet is that's how good Wimby is. So Chet is good, and he is young. We cannot negate the fact that he is very young. So he is growing, maturing, and going to get better as Wimby. Great pickup to get a big man to try to stop that alien, what they call the alien down there. So we're gonna see what's to come, though. But everybody is young, growing, developing, and getting better. So this will probably be an even more entertaining season to come with these new players that has arrived. So let's see what goes.
2: No doubt about it, Don, man. But you know, I know we got people that listen all across the world, particularly United States and overseas. I know we got people in New York. We got to really give it up to the champions of the NBA 2025-26 season. MVP Jalen Brunson. Yes, Jalen Brunson is he's a dog. And I don't mean like in the animal way, as far as I'm talking about the vicious, will be on attack, well disciplined, just not gonna end. Said, I know you sick because you're a Dallas Maverick. You had him. You didn't want to pay him. Him and Luka.
6: Let him go.
2: You know, that was a season that they went the furthest since that Dirk team. And, you know, we got to really talk about Jalen Brunson and his game, Don, because the record shows in college, he got two of them.
6: Oh, yes.
2: Not one. People, do we realize how difficult it is to win a championship? It's been 50-plus years since the Knicks have last won a championship. So this, we're not taking this lightly.
0: They still partying. Are they still partying?
2: They still partying. They tan New York. I don't have the accent. You know, I got my country accent, but I got to say, I'm a New York.
0: Say, yo.
2: Shout out.
0: Yorkers.
2: You know.
0: To the Yorkers.
2: Shout out to the Yorkers because you got it. I seen where just across different media outlets about Mitchell Robinson maybe, you know, on the block to go, which hey, he got him one. He could fit well in. Where could you see him going, Don? I say Portland,
0: probably somewhere
2: Orlando maybe.
0: Yeah, I would probably say he might go to the Eastern Conference. He might land in the Eastern Conference somewhere
2: because
0: he's a good player.
2: Definitely. Now in the East, Detroit will be back. They still young. I could see them being competitive with the Knicks. Can never count Boston out. Orlando's looking good. Toronto, Atlanta. We don't know what the Wizards gonna do, man. What you think about the Wizards, Don? Hey,
0: they just paid Trey. Trey just got paid. Shout out to another Oklahoma.
2: Trey Young.
0: Hey, Oklahoma, we stand in the mix. Just got a major deal. That's a guaranteed 28 and 12.
2: Guaranteed. He's Anthony Davis as well, right?
0: So if he can stay healthy and they can build a quick chemistry to see what goes on, maybe this year, maybe the next, they could make a deep run because they got young guns over there.
2: The number one pick.
0: AJ. They just got AJ.
2: I'm just going to say AJ, but we know but based on his surname, he over there from that stock with Wimby and Giannis. What's my boy who won the ring of Toronto? Siakam. Hey.
0: Billy, what's the Philly
2: culture? Shout out to the international listeners. I know it might be people over in the diaspora and to Africa.
0: Yes, sir.
2: Hey. The NBA, the game is going global. We know football is going global. We got, you know, Nigerians coming into the league playing football. I'm just telling you. This NBA, I'm going to be really amped to see in the next 10 years or less, will there be some teams overseas? Will there be a team in Europe? Will there be a team in Africa? Will there be a team maybe in Australia?
0: Are you saying world NBA?
2: Yeah, because they show
0: talked on about no other station.
2: No,
0: like that. I actually like that. World NBA.
2: But when we look at the people who weren't citizens, Don.
0: Yes.
2: I mean, of course it was.
0: Yes, sir.
2: I think said we gonna fact check it because I don't have my computer set up. It was at least 40, 45 American players, but they're not going to negate. It was people from all across the world.
0: Yes.
2: And it's just showing, man, the league is opening up more and more to the global, you know, international level.
0: And it's given more competitiveness with the players. Because they're coming in really trying to compete. So it's a good thing for the NBA to do that. So we got to give a shout out to the NBA for being open nationally and worldwide. So
2: yes.
0: Hopefully it can keep moving in the right direction in sports to where it'll keep the positive momentum going, especially for the youth. Because that's who they got captivated. And it'll lead to more positive things.
2: Big positive things, positive impacts. We know the alien. He's been blowing up. He's making his way to be the face. People just going to have to really look at face of the NBA.
0: Let's be honest. I think, personal opinion, he already is due to the fact he competes. Now,
2: we know LeBron James is still in the building.
0: Not given the king. He is there. But we know that he's making his way out. You know, all credit due to the king. That I was a fan. I was a LeBron James fan. Still am. But we know the new face is Wimby.
6: It's a new age. It's a new age. My personal opinion, Kevin Durant can't stop him. Steph can't stop him. James Harden can't stop him. Kawhi can't stop him. Who else can I name? They can't stop these young guys. And like you say, Cade is coming.
2: Cade's coming. And we know everybody, it seemed like it, we could go on and on, but we got to come to the first break. And you just stay locked and loaded right here on the station. Gotta keep you lit. 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
10: With the President Obama Center, you know, of course, there'll be a museum, there'll be a library, there'll be a recreation of Michelle's garden. She was very passionate about that while at the White House, but there'll also be a full court basketball floor in the museum as well, because they talk about sports and wanting to keep kids in shape. So that's going to be, from what he said during the interview, that'll be coming up in June, and it'll be in Chicago. I think that's a great piece, because, you know, when you look at some of the great museums in Chicago, you know, you got the Natural Science Museum, you got the DeSable Museum, which I've had a chance to visit, and now you have President Obama Museum to Chicago, which is already a rich and historic city. I think that's just going to be great.
11: Hold up, hold up, hold up.
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19: Hold up, hold up, hold up. What it do, what it do? You already know, it's segment 2 of the 580 Boys, man. You got your boy Full House, and in the building, I got my man Don the Eagle Pharaoh. You know, he's holding it down, because Mr. Cowboy.
20: What's going on, family?
19: Mr. Cowboy is, you know, he in the kitchen whipping. He might be barbecuing right now, but we going to have to... We're going to have to really see how this football season, because it's up on deck.
12: But you know, we said something interesting, Don, in the last segment, talking about this transition, and we got to talk about the, you know, King James. The guy is looking to go into like 23rd season, 24th season, 42 years old. He probably will be, you know, so he's in definitely your generation. Man, do he need to retire or continue?
20: I think he's done been there so long and given so much that we just got to sit back and let the king do what he do. That's my personal opinion. Now, as in the sports world, as a sports player, as a player, I would say, yes, it's time to retire. There's nothing more you need to do. There's nothing more you need to prove. But as a fan, I'm going to hate to see him leave, because we've never seen nothing like that. Just for the fact that you said, you know, if we can remember, the people who can remember, no, not these last few years, but what he did, you know, through his career, man, great, gracious. Good. So, you know, like you say, it's a give or take on it, but, you know, let him finish it out however he plans to. Maybe this will be his last season, but I'll say thank you. Thank you for what you've given us for a lot of people, half of their lives.
12: Yeah, no doubt about it. King James has been playing a lot of the Gen Alpha. You're going to see him in his wane moments, but the impact of the game, and it's going to always be. I seen a clip of Kevin Garnett, KG, and Paul Pierce, where Kevin KG was very heated and escalated and said, "Hey man, at the age we haven't seen no one do it like LeBron do it at his age. I'm sorry, Michael Jordan fans." Yeah, he the GOAT. I seen MJ fly. I did. But I seen MJ at the Wizards too. When he about LeBron's age. Did he still hoop yet? Yeah. But man, LeBron 40 is different. It's different when I'm giving you 25, 9-9 consistently. Come on now. So I could say he probably got another two-piece in him. Man, whatever condition, we can talk about the players. Tom Brady won. Tom wasn't as athletic, but Tom was protected and smart. We just, right, Don? We got Aaron Rodgers still trying to play. Now, what you say?
20: I fully agree. That's what I say. When you've done so much for the game, sometimes you just have to. How can I put it? Just let the players let themselves go, you know, because they know when it's time. So, and I think humbly speaking, all we can do is just sit back and say thank you for what you give us, because sometimes we might not see some of the stuff again.
12: Oh yeah, no doubt about it. The record's being broke. That, and I know LeBron, he's Olympians. We're going to have to look at the Olympics here in 2028. That might be a good question. I don't think it'd be a problem. I think America can put together a good team. You think, Pharaoh? They can put Cooper Flag, Ant-Man, the young generation. Because yeah. LeBron and KD and Steph, I rarely doubt that they'll be in the 2028 Olympics. You're going to need a veteran, but Ant-Man and them should probably be about 7 or 8 year vets.
20: Yeah, they'll be well seasoned.
12: Tatum, yeah.
20: As long as they're fully healthy, they'll be prime and ready. So I really have no worries about that. But the competition, as we were speaking in the previous episode, that the world, NBA world, the competition is out there. So as a competitor, I would love to see that.
12: Yeah, no doubt about it. And, you know, so that's just going to be something good to see. Hey, man, we got to definitely talk about, you know, it's the weekend, and I'm sure if y'all listening tonight, you're going to be watching a title fight. We got Jerron Boots. I call him Boots.
20: Jerron Boots Ennis.
12: Versus
20: Xander. Xander Zayas, Puerto Rican, the young two-belt champion.
12: Ooh-wee.
20: It's going down tomorrow night for the boxing fans.
12: Now, people who know, we do talk about boxing, especially with me and Sid Henry, but Don Eagle is another one of our analysts and commentators. And Don, we got to talk about this. It's Boots on mine, but I know you a Philadelphia Eagle fan. But are you riding with the nightmare from Philly this Saturday, tonight?
20: Tomorrow night.
12: It's a nice Saturday.
20: Yeah. Boots, most definitely. Few years on him. I see Boots coming out with the win. But it should be a good fight because, once again, Xander is a champion. He has two belts at 23 years old. He's only 23. And he's already has two belts. So he's already primed and ready. And they're both the same height. So it should be a very entertaining match.
12: What about the competition? Who's he fought? Who's he fought? I mean, has he fought anybody? I'm talking about the two belt youngster.
20: Xander. Like you say, all of
12: them. Noteworthy.
20: Not too many noteworthy. Not that that's taken away from what he's done, because he went and got the belts, you know.
12: Respectfully. Puerto Ricans, shout out. You know, we family. It's love. I respect the young G. But my thing is Boots has been, he wanted Crawford. So he in order to bring Crawford back into the ring, Boots is gonna have to fight noteworthy people and continue to show his style and then power. See, this is the thing. I'm can he knock him out? I just don't know. But if we go to this, I think Boots should be able to. He got nice defense. He's fluid. I'm gonna have to watch a few little fights on the youngster and see what he's talking about.
20: Yeah.
12: Before I really just be a definitive.
20: Yeah, he's a just for the fact that he unified. You know, he unified those two belts. That lets you know he went for the challenge. So that lets you know he's competitive. It was against, I can't really say his name, Abbas Baru, you know, different name. I won't say he's noteworthy, but everybody's noteworthy who got the belt. But, you know, so they got the, and that was for the WBO and the WBA. So very good belts. So it should be a very high, entertaining fight tonight. Let's see what it do.
12: We don't have that undercard, but get it to you though. So I'm going with Boots. The boxing game is man. Is Earl Spencer getting ready to put on the fight in the next coming months? But you think about that, man. Is that a good move?
20: You ready for that next month? It's a lot going on, you know, in both worlds, you know. So, football coming up, plus boxing. So it's a lot to look forward to. Yeah, but with Spence, we hoping to see a high impact fight. We know that, but it's somebody who he's fighting. It's a dangerous fight. So we're gonna just have to see. We'll talk about that in the next episode.
12: Yeah, I noticed what you said. They're the same height and basically weight as well.
20: Yeah.
12: So they identical.
20: Yeah, they made weight. Yeah.
12: Great thing. It's real important to make weight. Yeah. Just ready for it, you know. It's going to be exciting. Now, that's going to be in Brooklyn, I believe.
20: Yeah.
12: So it's the East Coast, Eastern time. I think it starts about 6 p.m. So those in the Central will be 5, the first little fights. And then West Coast, you're about 3 o'clock. So pretty sure it still will be about 9:30, 10.
20: Yeah.
12: When it'll really pop off. The Eagles. Well, we got to get into it, Pharaoh. The NFL. AJ Brown is no longer there, man. What was your thoughts on that? And I mean, I know, hey, still life goes on. The game has to be played, but AJ Brown is AJ Brown, man.
20: Most definitely. I personally didn't like it. I know what he brings to the team. You know, it's a business. People gotta, you know, make it fit, you know. We could see that it was a roller coaster with AJ. We could see the ups and downs out there, even from the fans, obviously. But, you know, I'm still an AJ fan, so peace to him on his next trip to wherever he went. And hopefully, you know, we still got Allen. So I'm not too worried. You know, Philly, we gonna stay ready. We gonna stay in the competition. So
12: man, everybody, you see if Mr. Cowboy was here, he would definitely be talking about the additions they made in the draft and how their defense has gotten better. So, Washington, Jaden Daniels, Jackson Dart is in the building. They got a new coach. Everybody is thinking, hey, New York is one in basketball. Is it going to roll over into football? Because, I mean, Harbaugh has been known for producing the championship. So, but with Harbaugh bringing the championship, you got Jackson Dart, you got Cam Scatterboo, who they showing them on commercials already. So we know that. Wait a minute. Hold up, everybody. We got another guest in the building. It's our guy. We can't call him Eric Ears, Big Bruce. You know, he's a Pittsburgh Steelers fan. Eric Ears, what's happening, Eric, man?
17: Not much. What's going on? What's up?
12: Oh, man, yeah. You know, we're just talking to our listeners about a little football. We didn't talk about basketball and different things and we breaking down the preseason factor in the segment too.
17: Yeah.
12: We got still a few minutes left.
17: What about the Caitlin Clark thing?
12: Oh, we could get into that in the next episode. Yeah.
17: Yeah, I quit.
12: You know, it's just definitely the thing with the NFC East. Oh, man. They going to definitely have to get themselves together because You see that they have so much going on, and we got so much different divisions that's going to be dynamic. Where AJ Brown went to New England, are they capable of maybe doing a repeat? Don, what's your opinion?
20: Man, anything is possible in the NFL the way it plays out. You know, every year it's somebody different. We see that. NBA is for the last 9 years now. It's been a different team on it. NFL, same thing. Yeah. So it's up for grabs. I'm calling my Eagles. Let's get it. I'm an Eagle.
12: Well, I'm definitely thinking the 49ers didn't regroup. I mean, they didn't got coaches in. Bruce, we were just talking about the elderly people playing. We talked about LeBron James and his great career and Tom Brady. But now I'm trying to see, what are your thoughts about Aaron Rodgers, man, since he's your quarterback? Is that a good move? What are your thoughts?
17: And when it comes to Aaron Rodgers, if for me, I would have went a different way. Pittsburgh still has been making this same mistake for the last 4 or 5 years, messing with these senior citizens. We need to go on and get one of them studs out of the SEC, and we'll be on our way, because by now they will have 4 or 5 years of experience under their belt, and we might be able to compete. We ain't going nowhere with Rodgers. I don't think he can play a full season. He was a great player. He's going to go in the Hall of Fame. He still got the zip on the ball, but age, you know, you can't do nothing with age. You know, you can't do nothing with it. So Pittsburgh Steelers, we got rid of the coach. We should have got rid of Aaron Rodgers.
12: Man, I follow them sentiments exactly. I'm pretty sure Don probably agreed to it. Like you say, Aaron Rodgers, at this point, we know he's not going to be able to take them to a championship when you got to go through studs like Lamar and Josh Allen and Mahomes and 18 games.
20: Playoffs.
12: I mean, who? And he's in a cold weather. Not saying he's not used to a cold weather city. Maybe that could be to y'all advantage.
17: Yeah, yeah.
12: But when you look at it, he's looking up. He got to face Burrow this week. You might have to play Shador the next week. Then you got Lamar. Man, they going to be doing their thing. And on that note, y'all, we're going to wrap up segment two, man. And y'all just hold it down, because we'll be back on the station that'll keep you lit, the BGC Sport Network. 1 and 2.
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3: 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But listen, man, I gotta say one thing, man. Big ups to Texas Globe Life Field. 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One of the best stadiums I've been to. I've been to a lot of baseball stadiums. 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I know there's basketball stadiums. 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But Globe Life Field, Texas got to give it up to y'all. 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
12: Hold up, hold up, hold up. What it do, what it do? You know this is the last final segment, man. We out here, the 580 boys, man. Full house. I've been doing my thing. Mr. Cowboy will be back in the building. And we talked about this Cowboy. We talked about the NFL and the things that might be happening. So we have to be mindful that to go to them playoffs is very hard. But we definitely have to talk about an incident. Eric, why don't you talk about the incident with Caitlin Clark?
17: Bruce, what was your thoughts on Caitlin Clark, man?
4: I seen it this morning for the first time, but they showed her history. Them sisters been treating her bad on the court, man. They physical. What is she playing with grown women? It's not a finesse game in the WNBA. They are really physical. Them women is big and strong, and they applying pressure to her, and they crying. But that foul the other day when she kneed her in a private part and then she crushed her neck. I think that was the one was just falling, but that's a big woman. You got to remember, she's 6'6", you know. And then they showed some more clips about they just showing her where they just play physical. It's not a finesse game like it was at Iowa State. When you come off them picks, you go pay for them. They showed her come around a pick, they knocked her to the floor, man. And the coaches is the coaches is saying that they mistreating her. And the sisters are saying that's the WNBA, the difference between there and the college ranks. We're not mistreating, that's how we play here.
12: I have to agree with the women who've been, hey, yeah. If you want people to come out and pay for tickets, of course you want to see a good, clean game, but you want to see a little roughhouse. You want to see a physical game. And I have to say, man, they say that, you know, a lot of men watch. I say the WNBA is taking a step up in their game. What are your thoughts, Don?
3: I totally agree. Past couple of years, Caitlin, Angel, Simone, these girls are playing real good basketball. You know, it's a lot more I didn't name, but they are playing and competing, you know. Shout out to the WNBA. Hopefully their competitiveness and their financial pay can move in a forward position, you know, to match how they're playing. So shout out to the women.
12: Yeah, definitely a shout out to the women, man. They're getting better and better. As we know, there's still some more coming. Even through the NCAA, you got Juju who's waiting. it's still some more prodigy of ladies. I'm sure they're going to go to South Carolina. They're going to go to maybe even OU. They got a rising star.
4: Yeah.
12: To talk about OU college football, this is coming up real soon, too. They're preseason in the top 10. Man, me and you looked over that schedule, Bruce. It's brutal.
4: Yeah.
12: They play Georgia, Texas, Michigan. I know last year we doubted them. At the end part of their season, they end up doing pretty good. Get made it to the playoffs, only to get thumped. Man, what do y'all think about Mature, man? Is he hype or is he right?
4: Hey, when it comes to him, to me, he's weak. He won't stay in the pocket. I wouldn't pay him $4 million. He ain't got no patience. He run too much. OU is not going nowhere with him at quarterback. And I can't believe they pays this young man $4 million a year for his performance. Now, they say he was hurt last year. If that's the case, they shouldn't have played him. But they did anyway, so you can't make no excuse for that. To me, like I'm repeating myself, this kid will not stay in the pocket long enough for the routes to be ran. He take off running anytime he get pressurized. And you can't run in the SEC because the linebackers and linemen is quick. They running, they 340 pounds and can run a 40 and 4.6, 4.7. They'll run you down from the back. So you can't take off, and them linebackers so would get you. So if he stay in the pocket and let the routes develop, they got a chance to win. I hope he's more mature this year and he stay back, give him time, because he just takes off as soon as he feel any pressure.
12: Yeah, favorite.
2: What's his name, John?
5: Yeah.
2: How long he been there?
4: This is his second season.
2: It's his second season?
4: Yeah.
2: But he's fifth year? This is his fifth year?
5: Yeah, he played at Washington State for a few years.
2: How much more time you need?
4: Yeah.
2: So to piggyback up off you, he's going to have to show maturism in the pocket to make sure you can to show the deep ball. Yeah. So hopefully that line can hold, because we know that's where the true battle is at the line. So if that line holds, it's on him.
4: Yeah.
2: So let's see what he's doing this first few games. If not, we're going to have to reconsider.
12: Yeah, and they lost their backup, Michael Hawkins. He wasn't just going to continue to sit back behind him and a roster open up for him, and he can get him a little money. He went to West Virginia. So he went to the Big 12, which, man, it makes you wonder, should OU have stayed in the Big 12, or you think that was a good move going to the SEC?
5: They won a championship in baseball.
4: I think it was a great move going to the SEC. I mean, there's more money involved. It's more TV rights involved. Your recruits go step up because you're on TV every Saturday, so you go get the recruits. I think it was a great move, and I think they can pick and compete. As long as they – if they quarterback perform, because I was talking to one of the big fans of OU, and he said that they strengthened their linemen. They brought in some linemen through the portal. So he said they should look good this year. We're going to see. Because they can play with any of them teams that you just named. Georgia, Texas, they capable of beating them. Alabama. Oh, you ain't no scrubs now. That is considered a powerhouse football program for the last 50 years. So they right there where I think it was a great move to lead the Big 12. They really was, because they was dominating the Big 12.
2: Yeah. And so, then when they wouldn't get to the championship, they get annihilated by SEC. So I agree from that aspect that it was a good move to adapt to the SEC and compete.
5: Yeah, because
2: might take a couple more years to, you know, fully settle in. But, once they do, it'll be a lot more competition on both sides. So I agree also.
12: Now they're coming in ranked the number one defense in the country. That's on the good side. We've always said, man, they got a championship caliber defense.
2: Yeah.
12: They just need to, if they had Lincoln Riley in offensive mind, that would balance. That could balance it out.
4: Yeah.
12: He has brung about a lot of talent and Heisman Trophy, so you got to, you know, give him his props for that. And then it's just, yeah, like you say, a lot of the five-star blue chippers, they're going to Ohio State. Maybe Indiana might get some now. Miami, but it's all about the money. Yeah. And what you're able to pay. And the president of a United States and the Nick Sabans and the Tommy Tuberville, they really been putting restrictions on it now. They see that the money's being made for kids, and you know, they just trying to control it. It makes you wonder. And I know we got about 5 minutes remaining, and we come to the part of the segment where you know, we just have real conversation. One is we heard about Deion Sanders possibly in the hot seat this year. Do y'all believe that that's justified, or is it, you know, he did change the program around. Bruce, what you think?
17: But you know how it is in high profile college football, even in NFL, it's real simple. It don't take a genius or a scientist or chemistry genius to figure out. It's real simple. If you don't win, you're gonna lose your job. That's how it goes. Especially if you're a brother. Your chance, like they already said, if you don't win, you're gone. No matter what he done in the, they want wins.
2: Yeah.
17: Yeah. I mean, and I'm sure he ain't gonna stay unemployed long. I'm sure somebody gonna give him a job. But that's just the way that goes. You know, if you don't win, you out.
2: Yeah.
17: You know how that goes.
2: I fully agree with you.
17: And how long he been there?
2: Is that 3 years?
17: Okay, so this make his fourth year. Okay, he had a terrible year last year, didn't he? So they look for him to go. How many games they played? 13. He need to be 10-3. If he goes, 6-7.
2: What if he 8-5?
17: They still go firm. That's too many losses. They believe he can bring. They don't want to see number one or two losses in the bowl victory. The bowl win. I think 8-5, he liable to get terminated. They might fire him on 8-5. So Deion is in a tough situation. He changed some coaches. And some of his top recruits then backed out on him. So we just gotta see how it's gonna look, you know. He brought in some new coaches, so his program, and then you remember he got a new boss, a new athletic director, and the new boss is demanding that he recruit from Colorado first. His boss want to see Colorado kids on the field. He don't want him going to California. He want them to recruit there first. Like you said, the top players in Colorado need to be going there to the Buffaloes.
0: I can see that.
17: Yeah, and that's one of his demands. That's one of his new demands on Sanders.
0: Keep the in-state kids.
17: Yeah.
0: And then, if you got four or five California talent.
17: If you got four or five blue chippers, like you said, three of them need to stay in Colorado.
0: Yeah.
17: You see?
0: Yeah, they definitely do.
17: Yeah.
0: So he may be prepared to pay that, because I know Deion need help.
17: Yeah.
0: Need a line.
17: But at the same time, Deion got to be smart to do like everybody else is doing. You got to use that portal.

0: man, we got to use the portal also. We need some kids in there with experience, you know.
1: Yes, that's totally right.
0: Mixed with, you know, the top recruits in Colorado, because I'm telling you, I believe they're going to terminate them. Like Don said, 8-5, I think he gone. If he don't make the bowl, too, and he 8-5 and don't make a bowl, or say he 8-5 and lose the bowl,
1: yeah,
0: he's liable to get fired.
2: Yep.
1: Good aspect.
0: Yeah.
2: Yeah. In the Big 12.
1: Yeah, the portal was the new game. Money in the portal.
0: Yeah.
1: So the power is in the players' hands. Now, the thing is, you're giving these players this money, and these players ain't living up.
0: Yeah.
1: So what's the? How do you balance it out?
0: Like that dude at OU, he's talking about. He ain't worth $4 million to me.
3: No, sir.
0: No way.
3: You got to almost go to the championship to get that type of money.
0: You get two good quarterbacks out.
1: It's going to be players. That's gonna
3: you really can.
1: It's going to be players that can get lucky and win a couple of good games and demand so much money.
3: Man, on that note, we're going to wish them the best of luck. We shouting out to all the listeners out there across the world, especially in the state. Shout out 918-405. The 5LL boys is out, man. Peace.

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2: With your BGC Sports Network brief, I'm Nick Quick. In a blockbuster deal, the Milwaukee Bucks traded two-time MVP Giannis Antetokounmpo and veteran forward Bobby Portis to the Miami Heat. This trade marks the end of an era for the Bucks, as Antetokounmpo had been with the franchise since being drafted 15th overall in 2013 and led the team to the 2021 NBA championship. In return, Milwaukee receives Tyler Hero, Jaime Jacques Jr., Kaleo Ware, Kasperis Jakuciunas, a 2026 number 13 overall pick, a 2031 and 2033 unprotected first round pick, a 2030 first round pick swap, the house, the car, the dog, and a 2033 second round pick. The trade provides the Heat with a centerpiece to contend immediately, while the Bucks shift toward a significant rebuild by acquiring a substantial package of young talent and future draft capital. With your BGC Sports Network brief, I'm Nick Quick.
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0: Welcome aboard Sports to the Mix and the crew here on the BGC Sports Network. My name is Cedric Bailey, and I tell you what, I'm excited to have you with us on today. And I have with me Coach Greg Hoyt. Is that how you pronounce it? H-O-Y-T?
1: H-O-Y-D as in David.
0: All right, pull
1: H-O-Y-D.
0: That mic.
1: H-O-Y-D.
0: Coach Greg Hoyt.
1: Yeah.
0: All right, where are you from?
1: I am from Pomona, California, but I actually reside in Temecula, California, the newest Southern California winery area.
0: Oh, okay. I heard about that. Now, I'm familiar with Napa. I know that's really, really popular.
1: Yeah.
0: That's up near Oakland?
1: Sure, sure.
0: Yeah, in the San Francisco area?
1: Sure, sure. Up in the Bay Area.
0: Okay, I got you. Well, let's talk about your sports career. Tell me, you played football, or how did you coach? Tell me where that started.
1: Yeah. So I had an opportunity to get recruited by the University of Mississippi. From California. They brought a bunch of us out in the early 90s.
0: That's in Oxford?
1: Yeah, in Oxford. Yep.
0: Right, okay.
1: In Oxford, yeah. And so I had an opportunity to go out and play for the late Billy Brewer. He passed away, and then Tommy Tuberville took over.
0: Oh, we know about Tommy Tuberville because he went to Auburn.
1: Yeah, his name is in the paper a lot now.
0: Oh, yeah, he's a congressman or something like that.
1: Yeah, his name's in the paper a lot. But yeah, so I had the opportunity to do that and had an amazing career. Then at the end of my career, I actually came back to California, opened up a couple of businesses, and wanted to get into coaching. And then the coaching bug was kind of knocked off because I saw a lot of our athletes getting under-recruited, under-represented, and I saw a gap. And they say in business, if you see a gap, you can find a business.
0: I got you. So when you say the gap, kind of go in a little bit more detail, because I'm meeting you here in on the road. We're in Little Rock, and you're talking about your health, balance, your BP.com, the art of healing. You had let's talk about you, because I see these pictures of you, and it shows a picture. I guess was it 2024? What was going on? Because after you quit playing sports, you gained weight. Is that correct?
1: Well, yeah. So, you know, as an athlete, we probably consuming anywhere between 5,000 to 7,000 calories a day. You remember those training tables back
0: in
1: the days? Yeah. They're, they're pretty good.
0: Mm-hmm.
1: Trust me, they're pretty good. And so with that, you keep consuming those calories, and then the food has changed drastically. I mean, if you go look at a chicken back in 1970 and a chicken in 2026, it's vastly different in the growth cycle as well as how big and large a chicken is. I mean, there's a time we would laugh about who got the biggest piece of chicken. Now, all the chicken is big. Would you agree?
0: Yes, it is.
1: So, I found myself just kind of struggling with hypertension for years, diabetes for years. My mother actually passed away in 2013. And so I kind of carried this kind of untold sickness or disease, and they just said it was hereditary. Then I found myself in ICU 2020. Asking myself, hey, am I going to pass away like my mom? I was dealing with hypertension. The doctor said, hey, you have stage 3 renal failure. You got holes in your intestines, leaky gut. You got to get healthy or go back to your primary provider and see if you can.
0: And for those that don't know about hypertension, it's a silent killer.
1: Oh, yeah.
0: You can't see it.
1: Oh, yeah. You can't see it. And so I got out of the hospital, and I tried a lot of things, try to get myself healthy. And then one of my customers in the sports space had an aneurysm and died from hypertension. I was frozen. I was stuck. Oh my gosh, this could be me. So I found these two plant products online talking about insulin resistance. And I'm gonna call you C. I know you, Cedric.
0: Go ahead.
1: But Cedric, I found these plant products, and the guy started teaching about insulin resistance, how our cells are resisting the proteins, the nutrients, and vitamins. And I'm a former athlete, said. And so when I found out that, I was like, ding, ding, ding, the light went on, because I knew how to get bigger, faster, stronger. And so I started taking these plant products and supplements, and they started regenerating my cells faster and faster and faster. I went from being in renal failure at a 22 GFR. If you guys know anything about renal failure, that's pretty low. I went back up to a 66. I got rid of hypertension. My blood pressure went to normal in 8 days, and then I was no longer diabetic from an 8.7 down to a 5.2. Now I climb Mount Fuji. I swim with sharks in Phuket, Thailand. I travel the world, and now I get friends all over the world. And this is a ministry for me, because once I get a friend healthy, we're friends forever. Because most people don't feel good, whether you're fit with hypertension or whether you're morbidly obese with hypertension. You're sick. It doesn't matter.
0: You know, and for us as African Americans, I mean, if you were to ask the question of us, I had an uncle. You know, I loved the guy. But however, I looked up one day, his feet were black, and they ended up amputating his toes. and then later on they amputated his foot or so. And back during that time period in the 70s, they just called it sugar. That's what it was.
1: Yeah.
0: And then, you know, you can't get the medication. You know, the technology has changed then. But what happened to our people then compared to now?
1: Well, I'm going to tell you, we are a fibrous community, okay? Especially those with high melanin, like us, okay? So we came from a diet that really, really needed the vegetable-based or the fiber-based foods because our body takes in the sun different than any other species on the planet. It's documented. You can go look it up. Okay, but in that, because the food has changed and because we're not as out in the sun as much, our bodies is not going through that process with the photosynthesis thing. But now we've inserted back in these actually dietary needs, food-based fiber foods, all plant-based, and now we're healing up. We're no longer dealing with thyroid issues, no longer dealing with diabetes, high blood pressure. This is the number one nutraceutical in the medical PDR. Any doctor in the world, I can sit down with any doctor at UCLA, Cleveland Clinic, they're going to pull this product up and then go, holy cow, Cedric, what do you have here? And I'm going to say, I have the help that man needs to get from where they are to where they want to be.
0: I got you. So when you look at your family and some of your friends and you see what they're going through, because, you know, I can just only imagine the phone calls you get and you say, what happened? As a matter of fact, I had a friend, my best friend's mom. She just got to the point where she was sick and tired of going to the hospital.
1: Yeah.
0: And eventually it just caught up with her.
1: Yeah.
0: You know, and this just happened within the last 30 days or so.
1: Wow.
0: And you know, they're telling you, but they're giving you all these different pills.
1: Yeah.
0: Lisinopril and all the the different meds, hydrochlorine as well.
1: Sure. Fortunate enough, they're doctors of medicine, okay? They've gone to school and studied medicine. But here, we need to take another approach, okay? And let's look at this. Let's make sure find out if the patient is aware that there is something that they can help them with outside of the pharmaceutical needs.
0: Yeah. Now, I don't know if you're familiar, but do you remember Stacey King, who played basketball for the Chicago Bulls?
1: Yes.
0: You know, he just passed away about a month
1: ago. Yeah, I saw that.
0: But when you look at him and as an athlete, he was probably about 6'6", probably about 220 pounds.
1: Mm-hmm.
0: But when you looked at Stacey here, in his last part, he was 6'6", well over 350 pounds.
1: Yeah. You know, there's a term that people don't talk about, and it's called hypervolemia. Okay, hypervolemia, H-P-Y-E-R-V-O-L-E-M-E-M-I-A, hypervolemia. It's really a term where your body starts taking on massive amounts of weight, massive amounts of edema, because your body cannot process the food, which becomes from insulin resistance. And so the more and more we can educate you on hypervolemia, if you go look it up right now, I just challenge all your listeners, look up hypervolemia, fluid overload, and see how many of the diseases you have. The number one thing is obesity.
0: Yes.
1: Number two, edema. Then you get into bronchitis and lung issues and COPD. And then a lot of people are on sleep apnea machines. And ultimately, hypertension. If your fluid volume is too high in your body, that is the root cause. That is the spider of hypertension.
0: Wow. Man, I tell you what, I appreciate you taking the time. We got about another few minutes left. Now, I do have to ask you a question.
1: Yeah.
0: You coach young people. What are you doing in the sports world here recently? And tell us about some of the athletes that you coach.
1: Man, I've had a run. Last year, I had Josh Simmons. He was the first-round draft pick at Ohio State. A massive upswing for him and his family, where they've come from. Amon-Ra St. Brown is one of my customers. If you know him.
0: We know him. Plays for Detroit. Did he get traded?
1: No, he's still with
0: the Lions.
1: No.
0: They didn't let him go. They traded somebody else.
1: If anybody from Detroit is listening to this, I did not say that. They will not trade Amon-Ra.
0: They traded somebody. It was a running back. They had the two running backs.
1: They did not trade Amon-Ra St. Brown. So make sure you guys listen. I got Quentin Bell. He's a defensive end over at Miami. Shout out to Miami. I love Miami. But just recently, Isaiah World, he should have been a first-round draft pick, tore his ACL during training and actually dropped down to, unfortunately, to a free agent. But he made it into camp. I got a couple other guys that are I can kind of go through the list. Some of the big-name guys that we can kind of dump off right now. But I'm having fun in that space because now I'm actually pivoting my company to more of a placement service now. A lot of athletes are finishing college and finishing sports, and they're lost. They don't know what to do. And so now I'm developing a global opportunity to put these athletes all over the country, because I'm in 64 countries now. And so now I'm able to put them in places like the Dominican.
0: Oh, really?
1: I can actually put them over in Phuket, Thailand. And they can actually run now with the global business opportunities now. They can actually run, develop sales skills, develop maybe become bilingual in Mexico, which is huge for us because a lot of these athletes have so much skills, they just need to put it to work, and I can show them how to do that.
0: You know what's so amazing is that people are saying, how is LeBron James at the age of 41 mm-hmm. still able to play the game? Well, you don't know what he's doing behind the scenes, but he's got a lot of people, a lot of things in motion.
1: Sure.
0: I had to give him his props in doing that.
1: Sure.
0: Now, before we wrap up, I wanted to get your website and information, how they can contact you and follow you.
1: Yeah.
0: But you said Ole Miss.
1: Yeah.
0: Who played in the championship, Ole Miss? Who was it?
1: Hotty Toddy. Okay, there you go. What's that? Rephrase that question. Say it again.
0: I said, who was playing in the championship for college football?
1: Who was playing in college football?
0: Yeah.
1: This year?
0: It was
1: Indiana.
0: Indiana.
1: Uh-huh.
0: And they played who?
1: Did they play Ohio State?
0: No, they play. I just know this: the game that led up to it, the quarterback, the guy who quarterbacked at Ole Miss. This guy, he just came in there and had a phenomenal.
1: Are you talking about Dart just over at the Giants?
0: Yeah, before Dart, it was during this time period they had the young quarterback who came in there and just tore him up, and you saw. Ole Miss. Remember, the coach had to leave because he got a job. He went to LSU.
1: Yeah. You're talking about just recently, Kiffin, yeah.
0: Yeah.
1: Yeah, Kiffin went over to LSU. Shout out to Lane Kiffin. He's a good friend of mine. So, again, I mean, it's the business of sports, right? I mean,
0: yes.
1: I mean, any man would, he would leave Coca-Cola, he'd go to Pepsi, right?
0: You're right about that. But see, the reason why I'm bringing it up, because people don't know the story. Actually, in Oxford, for African Americans to go to school there, that was just unheard of during that time period.
1: Yeah.
0: They go to Mississippi State before they go to Ole Miss.
1: Sure.
0: So you got a journey.
1: Yeah, I did. They sat me down. It was six of us who came from California, and they sat us down, and they actually talked to us and told us how to speak to people in the South. And they really told us how they were bringing people out from the West Coast to the South because they couldn't recruit. And so one of the reasons they shined the light on us is because we didn't know anything about the South.
0: Right.
1: We just knew about the SEC.
0: Yeah.
1: We just like, okay, let's go ahead. We can ball out. Let's get it.
0: And Bear Bryant, who's coaching Alabama and all that, Nick Saban, they would have 300 people on the roster just to keep you from getting the best spot.
1: Absolutely.
0: And that's what it is.
1: They hide athletes all the time. They still do it.
0: They definitely do. Okay, we got 2 minutes left before we wrap this up. Now we need to get your contact information, how they can get more information and stay in contact with you to deal with the art of healing.
1: All right, absolutely. So, again, first of all, I want to just say shout out to Cedric here. Amazing platform. You're like a gentle giant, man. I really appreciate your spirit. It's awesome. But you can actually find out and reach me on any platforms, Coach Hoyd, H-O-Y-D. And then you can also come out to the website, balanceyourbp.com. If that's on the health side, I can help you with the hypertension, diabetes. I'm in 64 countries. You can find me on the front page of GoodRx Magazine. You can find me on Good Morning Georgia. You can find me on Good Morning Bakersfield. I'm on lots of new segments, and I'm having an amazing time developing relationships and helping people back to health. And here's the one thing I'm going to ask all your listeners. Do you want to get well?
0: Yeah, I know you. That's a good question, because it's like this, you're getting these pills, and there's some people taking at least 6 or 7 medications that they got to do. And the young man's name, Trinidad Chambliss, that's his name, because that is the dog right there.
1: Yeah. I was going to let you say it because, you're a professional.
0: Trinidad Chambliss, man. I got so many people I talk about, but his story was incredible. And you know what I liked about him the most?
1: Yeah.
0: His mother was right there at his side.
1: You know what? Praying, too.
0: Praying. Kind of like what C.J. Stroud was doing with his family down Ohio State.
1: Openly.
0: And this is what the whole deal is. You got to be smart. Do like Lamar Jackson did. He handled his own deal.
1: Yeah.
0: Now, my last question, who's your favorite NFL team?
1: Well, it's kind of hard because I have so many athletes in the business, and it is a business. The name of my company, my sports company, is playingforenvelopes.com. Because we are definitely playing for an envelope. So when you ask me that question, it's kind of hard when you see the ins and outs of business, the ups and downs of life, the actual, and I say this, the sports business that a lot of families don't understand and a lot of people don't understand, you can lose your wealth within days, especially if you don't have the capacity for the health and the wealth side.
0: Wow. My time is up. I want to say thank you so much for being with us here, Sports of the Mix and the crew here on the BGC Sports Network. Coach Hurt, thank you so much for being with us. I got your number locked in.
1: Beautiful.
0: And it is an honor to be able to talk to you. And there's so much going on. And I see you're even providing samples here today for those who stop.
1: You know what? And I'm going to work with you personally. You and I are going to work together. Hey, folks, we're going to come back and we do another interview in about 6 months. And me and Cedric are going to cry together because we're going to start something special.
0: Well, I sure appreciate you, man, because I got some friends right now, and they're having to go to dialysis, you know, and go in 3 days a week or so. You know, that gets frustrating.
1: Yeah.
0: And then you got to worry about your kidneys and everything and all that.
1: I was
0: that.
1: There.
0: Yeah, you were there.
1: I was there.
0: How big did you get up to?
1: And I was 398. I was headed for dialysis, and then I turned it all around. And you look at me now, brother. I am actually on cloud nine, and I'm making friends. See, most people hate what they do, Cedric. But you know what? I love what I do now. This is awesome to sit down with professionals like you. And iron sharpens iron. And I want to come back in 6 months. And I want you to scream loud to all your listeners. It works.
0: Thanks a lot, Coach. More on the way. So keep it right here on the BGC Sports Network.
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4: And he's going to squib kick it. That ball's live! 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Ball, go get it!
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0: Mavericks about to get a coach. And Santori, you personally know the guy that won the championship because he has Louisiana ties. I'm talking about Dusty May. How did you meet him?
1: Met him when he was an assistant coach at Louisiana Tech University under Mike White. Mike White came from Louisiana Tech, took his assistant Dusty May with him, and they went to Florida together. And so he was an assistant coach there. After he left there, he went on and took the head coaching job at Florida Atlantic from, I think it was 6 years, somewhere around there, and then went to Michigan. And so when you look at Dusty May's career as an assistant, he's been very successful in places that he's gone to. As a matter of fact, I think Louisiana Tech, when he was the assistant there with Mike White, they went to the NIT, if I'm not mistaken, during their tenure there. So he's got high-profile experience, and it didn't hurt that he was able to relate to the players at the University of Michigan and take them to a national championship. That doesn't hurt either.
0: Well, I know one thing. He could be sitting at the card table at the Horseshoe there in Shreveport, right there on the Red River, where they got all the casinos at, and the bets were on, because he did something this past year. You rebuild a Michigan Wolverines team. All their starters are gone, and he takes five guys who never played together and wins a championship. Is that correct, Santoya?
1: In 2 years. 24-25, he got there. 25-26, he wins the national championship. In 2 years, he took Michigan to their first national championship since 1989.
0: Wow, amazing on that situation. And so we look up now and we see him could be signing a deal with the Dallas Mavericks. And it's a difference. So, you know, I mean, said Henry, do you think it'll fit in? Do you think it'll work?
2: Well, I mean, when you look at his track record, you know, getting guys to buy into his system is going to be the hard thing to do in the NBA. NBA is not like college. These guys in the NBA are prima donnas. You know, they're going to play. And, you know, if they don't buy into the system, they're still going to get paid their money. You can try to sit them. They can demand a trade. And 9 times out of 10, if they demand a trade, they're going to get traded. But the thing is, it's going to be interesting to see how he gets the vets to buy into what he's trying to do and what he's trying to put together. They still don't know what they're going to do with Kyrie. So that's going to be interesting to see if he comes in. Will Kyrie be healthy enough to play? And you put Kyrie and Cooper Flagg on the floor together, what do you get?
0: Yeah.
2: You know, so I'm anxious to see how he relates to the vets versus the freshmen or the rookies.
0: Well, his resume, he's 49 years old. If selected, which I'm pretty sure he will be, it'll be his first NBA coaching job. He previously coached at Florida Atlantic, the Owls, before taking over at Michigan. He will inherit a Mavericks team built around Cooper Flagg and a franchise tag, looking to rebound after a disappointing 2025-2026 season. So we will definitely see, but at Michigan, his record was 37-3, which was pretty doggone good.
1: Yeah, it was phenomenal. And, you know, look, this is going to be an interesting transition for Dusty May, because I think Sid had a good point. How many times have we seen college coaches go to the pro ranks?
0: Mm-hmm.
1: Some work, some don't. And that's in football and in you see that more in football and basketball.
0: Yeah.
1: And that's going to be the real question, how he makes that transition to the NBA.
0: Yeah. Well, definitely, I got to say this about the coaching in the NBA. Let's talk about, what's his name, Mitch Johnson there at San Antonio with the Spurs. Have y'all heard if Popovich has been working with him to try to make sure he does a better job coaching?
1: I'm sure he would. I mean, you know, look, that was, when you look at what happened with San Antonio, you know, you can look at that in two ways. If you're a San Antonio fan, you're going to say that was an epic collapse. If you're a New York Knicks fan, you're going to say that was just perseverance and they didn't give up. So I'm sure Pop is going to work with Mitch and the Spurs are going to give Mitch time, because look, this is probably one of the younger teams in the NBA. I mean, they were really playing with house money when you think about who they had, and now they're going to come back. And if you keep just about everybody with San Antonio, I didn't say you're going to be able to keep everybody, but just about everybody, I think that you're going to be in a good place.
0: Yeah, you're right about that. And, you know, we heard questions later that Dylan Harper was not pleased with his playing time or so. But you got the veteran, De'Aaron Fox, you know what I mean? So What would you done? I would have went ahead and went with De'Aaron Fox. You know?
2: I don't know, Sid. Harper, to me, was getting to the hole, whereas De'Aaron Fox couldn't get there. To me, Harper was unstoppable, whereas everybody else, Harper and we could say Castle, were unstoppable. Everybody else didn't even attempt to try to get to the basket. Wimby did, but of course we know he can't maneuver like a guard. But anytime Harper went to the basket, drove to the basket, he was getting within 3-4 feet of the rim. So for me, De'Aaron Fox was the vet, but he's never been down. He's never been in an NBA Finals series. You know, he did maybe one playoff series against Golden State when he was with Sacramento, and they ended up taking them game 7 and losing. So he hadn't made it past the first round. So that was new territory for him, too. I think that Mitch Johnson got caught looking, watching the game versus coaching the game. And another thing, I questioned the veteran leadership on his bench. Did his bench coaches have enough veteran experience to call him or help him figure out to take the momentum out of the game or take the life out of the game for the Knicks, you know, calling timely timeouts to take the momentum away from them? I don't think they did. So I think they need to reevaluate their coaching staff as far as on the bench and see if he can get some more veteran leadership that can help him or assist him in making decisions out on the court.
1: Now, that it's interesting that you said that too, because I know Yahoo Sports at one point in time was saying that the possibility of a really what would be another blockbuster trade, and that would be to send Dylan Harper, Keldon Johnson, and Luke Kornet to the Jazz for Lauri Markkanen, Kyle Poplawski, and Svi Mykonic. I can't even remember how to say it. And 2 future Utah first round picks. That would be huge. But I don't think the Spurs fans would be happy about getting rid of Dylan Harper.
0: No.
2: Listen, I didn't know Harper went second in the draft.
0: Yeah, he was behind Cooper Flagg.
2: Yeah, so for me, I would put De'Aaron Fox on that trading block. I wouldn't worry about because what they don't have and what they really need is they need a point guard. And De'Aaron Fox, he can get to the basket, but in a 7-game series when matchups – you know, are the key. I think in one game wonders, he's good. But in a 7-game series, when adjustments have to be made, I think he settles in and he loses himself out on the court by standing by and not demanding the ball. So I think that Harper, for me, I would have started him and brought De'Aaron Fox off the bench. Because if you're going to start and you're going to need somebody to get somebody in foul trouble, I think that Harper is your guy. I mean, the Atlanta Hawks gave everybody the blueprint to how to beat the Knicks because they took 2 games from them. And Johnson didn't exploit Jalen Brunson by putting him in the pick and roll. And if they put him in the pick and roll, you make him play defense, you get him in foul trouble, he's off the floor, so he can't do what he can do. So from that point on, that's what you have. That's what they should have done. Like I said, I think Johnson got caught watching the game versus coaching the game, and that hurt San Antonio.
0: Wow. Well, they're saying that the Spurs, the experts said the only thing that they need to do is go ahead and get a center, you know, and they want Wimby to be the forward, you know. So I guess that's what, 3 guards and 2 forwards? Is that what they were looking at doing?
1: I don't know if that's – look, I see why, because Wimby does have the ability to shoot from the outside. But let's look at this. You got a guy who's 7'6", 7'5", whatever he is. He's got to be in the middle of the floor, man. I mean, in the middle of the paint. You saw what happened when you bring guys in and you try to put him out on the perimeter and you have a shot up and there's a rebound there and he's not there around the rim in order to get it. And that's where you know, where they ended up losing the game at, because there was a guy that had a clear shot to the paint and get the Knicks did, and he was able to get the shot. So,
0: but Sam Toria, I think what happened when you played against Oklahoma City, he played more in the middle, but against the Knicks, he didn't do that. It was a different game.
1: It was very much different. And, you know, I think that the Knicks made him uncomfortable because they were able to shoot from the outside, especially in the second half. That's where they really The Spurs really seem to have problems in the second half with the Knicks, that the adjustments that they made.
0: Yeah. And by the way, speaking of coaches, man, got to talk about Mike Brown. He has an incredible career, and I tell you what, I'm happy for the brother because it's his first championship as the head coach. But his staff did a phenomenal job there at the Knicks, and they made the adjustments. In game five, man, you saw San Antonio. San Antonio was in every game. They just couldn't maintain. You know what I mean?
2: And that's where coaching comes in, said. You have to have somebody who's on the bench that's seasoned and understand what's going on. And they didn't have that. So I think, like you said, San Antonio was in every game. They just didn't have that closer. And the reason that Wemby felt uncomfortable with the Knicks is because Karl-Anthony Towns put that weight on him and pushed him out, whereas Chet didn't have any weight to push him out with. So, therefore, that's why you saw him, you know, kill Chet in the paint. But Cat, they put him in a pick and roll, and that's Wemby, and then they made him have to defend Brunson. And Brunson showed time and time again he could shoot over.
0: Yeah.
2: So that was a bad move. My thing is, the thing that I have problems with in the NBA is the fact that the players switch too much. They don't fight through picks. They don't know how to go underneath the pick or go over the top of a pick. They just switch. And that's a disadvantage to a center out getting caught out above the free throw line. And his man is underneath the basket. You have to set your defense. And I think from this point on, you will see a different team next year, because I think they're going to go out and get a defensive coach that can put together how team defense is supposed to be played. And I think San Antonio will be a better defensive team come next year.
0: All right, definitely on that. Hey, by the way, we got to talk about a couple other sports right quick while we're talking to NBA. We're going to go ahead and shift gears now. Sam Henry, you sent me a text and you talked about Serena Williams. She's back in the game of tennis. What is going on with her, by the way?
2: Serena is back. She played in a tournament. It was, a week ago with a young lady from Canada. And they played doubles, and they were warming up. You know, she was getting used to it. And, you know, in the match, they won. But I think the young lady ended up getting hurt. But, man, Serena was cranking out serves 113 miles an hour. So it was just announced that somebody said that, you know, I think Serena's going to make a comeback, and she's going to wait to do it in Wimbledon. And I said, let's see. So announcement was made that she will play doubles with Venus at Wimbledon, but she will also be playing singles as well. And so I said to myself, she's making a calculated choice, because the top players probably are hurt or injured. And so she can maybe slide in and play subpar game and still walk away with a title, because the top players are either hurt or they're not on top of their game right now.
0: Wow. What do you think, Sam?
1: Yeah, I just heard about Serena getting back into Wimbledon. I think it's good for the sport because, you know, a lot of people – it's like Tiger. When Tiger is on the greens at any event for the PGA, people are going to watch. I think the same thing happens with Serena Williams. And even though she hasn't played – a major, or I should say at least Wimbledon, since, 22. I think it's really, really good for the sport because people will have eyes. She's great to watch. You know, she always tries to bring her best game. And so I think it's a win-win when you look at what the tennis world is going to be able to bring in as far as viewers.
0: Well, here's the numbers, the latest update. First, Venus and Serena have been awarded a wild card entry into the women's double tournament at the Wimbledon's 2026. That is coming up on this weekend. It will be the one of the most anticipated doubles pairing of the tournament. Serena has also accepted a singles wild card, and the sisters are expected to compete together in doubles. And that starts on the 29th, which is on Monday. Venus recently competed in the doubles during her grass court season, including partnering with Alex Ila at the Bad Homburg Open as they got ready. And you know how she is? She's 46 years old. To continue one of the longest careers in professional tennis history, and is set to play in her 33rd Wimbledon tournament. That is incredible.
2: Yeah, that just speaks volumes of the way that they've stayed in shape over the years, not having any major injuries. But we all know Venus was dealing with.
0: She had a baby and she gained some weight.
2: Well, Serena had the babies and gained weight.
0: Yes.
2: But Venus had a disease that kind of crippled her and took her out for a couple of years. And she's learned to deal with that. And so now she's back. But I think I agree with Sam. Having Serena back in tennis is going to be huge. I said one thing that's going to happen is you're going to have these women who haven't played against Serena now play against Serena and have to defend 113-mile-an-hour serve or 113-plus-mile-an-hour serve coming at them, but yet still the intimidation. You've played against her. You've seen her on film, but to actually play her on the court, oh, man, that's going to be interesting to see. I can't wait to see it. She still has her fans. And can you imagine the ticket sales? If they were down at Wimbledon, now they're back up. And then the last tournament of the year is the U.S. Open in New York. So you can imagine her coming home to New York. And then on top of that, think about all the young ladies who she's inspired to play tennis. And now they have a chance of playing her. Can you imagine her and Coco, Naomi Osaka? You're sitting there talking about prime time matches, and all of this is going to be occurring. I mean, I still think Serena has it. I think that, you know, her hitting team are guys. So I think she wouldn't have made this choice to come back if she wasn't already ready.
0: Yeah, you're right about that. And by the way, they said she had a disease she's been dealing with since 2011. It makes her tired, a little weak or so, but she's been able to, maintain. I think we got a minute left. Let me double check. Yeah, we got about a minute left real quickly. Coco Gauff, man, she hasn't been able to get through here like she has. She's only 22 years old. Do you think it's the pressure? What's going on with Coco, by the way?
2: I think it's mental. She's not as mentally tough as we thought she was.
0: Mm-hmm. She's been having ups and downs.
2: Nobody's been consistent. And like Sam said, you know, just like Tiger, if you look at golf, nobody's been able to hold that title like Tiger did, other than Scottie Scheffler. He's come close, but, you know, he's fallen off. And so when you look at what Tiger did and how he changed the game, I mean, I think, I don't know if if his son will be able to, you know, be like him or, you know, have the mental fortitude that Tiger has. But if you look at what and how Tiger changed the game, I mean, the guys hated to see him coming. He would get the appearance. He'd first get paid an appearance fee.
0: Yep.
2: Then he'd win the tournament and take it home.
0: Don't forget the titles, money. Hey, man, I got to hit this break, man. And we're going to talk more about it. So hold that thought, Seth Hender. You're listening to Sports in the Mix with the crew, Cedric Henry, Santoria Black, and the one and only, of course, Santoria said, and me. We'll be right back. So keep it right here.
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0: We're back, segment 3 here on the BGC Sports Network. I want to say thank you for being with us. Greg is out still celebrating the world champion New York Knickerbockers. We might not hear from him till later. Y'all got to listen to his show earlier. But anyway, Sid Henry is in the house. I don't know if he's ready to talk to you yet, man. I just don't think he's ready.
2: I gave him props. I told him congrats on winning. I mean, it was a long time coming. I said, it's about time somebody brought a chip back to New York. He said, you forgot it. The Liberty got one 2 years ago.
0: They don't even play in New York. They play in Brooklyn.
2: I told him, I said, I was hoping you were talking about them Yankees. That's what I was talking about. I want to talk about no Liberty. I want to talk about them Yankees.
0: Yeah. Well, listen, we left off and we was closing out with Venus and Serena and then also Coco and talking about tennis. So with bringing those all back in and Naomi, there's a lot of money to be made in Wilmington, right, Sid?
2: Oh, yeah. It's going to be some top-notch matchups if these people can make it into the quarterfinals and the semifinals. I'm looking, if everybody holds and does what they're supposed to do, Sabalenka, I don't think she'll make it back. I don't know. You know, Serena loves grass. And so you're looking at this being a tournament where she can use the grass and play, and it'll save her knees and ankles because it's on grass instead of the concrete. So I'm anxious to see how her and Venus play in the doubles. But I'm also loving the fact that Serena has lost this weight and she has her girls there with her, and I want to see how she steps out on that court. And of course, she's going to be the queen she is. On her court, and we're going to see exactly where she is as far as in her comeback stage of taking over the number one ranking again.
0: Yeah, I got you. Well, before you go, we was talking off the air about baseball, and we were talking about the Oklahoma Sooners and what they were able to do, and one of the teams they had to knock off was Alabama, the Crimson Tide, and you was telling us about Justin LeBron. What do you know about him?
2: Man, he is the prototypical Major League Baseball player, about 6'2", can handle the bat, but he can also handle that glove at shortstop. So I can't wait to see this young man and the impact he makes in Major League Baseball on the team that's going to draft him.
0: Wow. All right. Well, I know if you got to go, but we're going to throw it to Santoria. Santoria, you have been covering HBCU baseball. And as a matter of fact, Alabama State had to play Alabama. And how did that first game go, by the way?
1: It was a blowout in the first game for Alabama. But, you know, they came back and they really made a game out of it with Oklahoma State. They played in that second in the elimination game. And that went 11 innings. So they lost a tough game there, but you know, look, that team has been good, you know, for a long time now. And I think that when you look at what Coach Vasquez has done, who, you know, coached one of Team USA's teams and what he did when he was under Mauro Melendez, he's taken this team and he's put his own mark on it, and they continue to do things. And, you know, look, everybody was looking for Bethune-Cookman to go to the NC2A tournament from the SWAC. But, you know, Arkansas Pambla played out of their minds. They beat them in 2 games. And then, of course, you see what Alabama State was able to do, and they played Florida A&M in the championship game. So, you know, look, I think that Alabama, that is a good team. I mean, you know, they've got some good young players. There's not a doubt about that. I think that this kid LeBron is just phenomenal when you see what he's done. I mean, he was freshman All-American. He had over 330 as a freshman. He was first-team All-SEC. He's a good baseball player. And I think this is going to be, you know, the future of that conference. But you got to give something here to this Oklahoma team. They've got North Carolina on the ropes 9-1 here in the bottom of the seventh inning.
0: Man, and you know what blows me away? You know, come on, let's be honest now. I'm not trying to be playing the card or nothing. But when is the last time you seen a dominant pitcher and then an awesome right fielder and then an awesome center fielder do what they did tonight, making catches, making throws with the bats? I mean, what can you say about this team that went into Georgia Tech, knocked off the number one team, beat Alabama like they stole something, knocked off Georgia twice, and they weren't even ranked. They were in the in the SEC. There are, what, 16 teams in that conference? Right. You finished ninth or 10th during the regular season? You know, what could you say about what we're seeing in this World Series from Omaha with the University of Oklahoma Sooners baseball team?
1: I think you're seeing an unbelievable story here. And I think this is the other thing. I was talking to College Baseball Hall of Fame coach Wilbert Ellis, who coached a lot of years at Grambling State University, spent a lot of years going to Omaha each and every year, and he had a camp there for kids. When you talk about what you want to do to change the sport and the image for young black athletes, that baseball can be played by young black boys, I think this proves it. When you look at what Oklahoma has done, and you watch what I tell you, this is really going to open up a lot of different avenues for young black guys who want to play baseball. To see what you're seeing this week from Oklahoma, the brothers who are playing, this guy who's pitching. I mean, it's really a phenomenal story and could, I think, reignite what we could see from young black African-Americans going into the world of baseball. I think this is really a great time for that.
0: Well, let me just say this. You know who was in the dugout with him? And that is Kyler Murray. He's right there because he played for Oklahoma, but before he went, he was at Texas A&M, but he played his college career at the University of Oklahoma, and he was also a baseball player who got signed with the Oakland A's at that time period, the Oakland there. Well, his rights belong to the A's. You know what I mean?
1: Yeah. And, you know, look, and I think it's great for Oklahoma. You know, if you, as this one guy said, he's an SEC blue blood, and Oklahoma doesn't have enough SEC hours yet. But, hey, when they win that championship, I bet you they'll have enough hours.
0: Yep, definitely on that. So I want to say, you know, kudos to them for what they were able to do. And one thing I want to say about their coach, Skip Johnson, I think that's the name, he stuck with those guys. There were some rough times. One of them was a freshman. The other one is a junior.
1: Mm-hmm. They got some young cats in there, man, and that's what you want to see. You want to see guys who have some youth there that are able to come back and help the team as well. So, you know, next year is going to be interesting. You know, Oklahoma, where is going to put them next year? You know, how will Alabama fare next year? Georgia Tech, LSU is probably going to be one of the biggest stories because of what the collapse that they had this year. Will they have to make any changes on the coaching staff? Are they going to keep on going with what they have as far as assistant coaches? And you know, what type of season will they have next year? You know, and I think that's really going to be a key in the SEC.
0: All right. Well, we're going to wrap up our conversation. And when we do, we got to talk about the former NBA champion and ESPN analyst Kendrick Perkins, who has accepted the position as general manager of the men's basketball program at Jackson State University in Jackson, Mississippi. The move was announced this month and is a part of the school's effort to strengthen recruiting, fundraising, NIL opportunities, and overall program development. What will he do? Number one, he's going to keep his job at ESPN to serve as a role for the basketball while serving at Jackson State. Number two, he will assist the recruiting and the players' personnel, help with the NIL, support fundraising efforts for the program, and he's going to be working with the head coach, Trey Johnson. What do you think about that?
1: Well, first of all, Trey Johnson was a longtime assistant coach under Mo before he left. And so you got a great foundation there. Kudos goes out to Ashley Robinson. He's the athletic director. He has made some blockbuster moves at Jackson State University that has really turned this the school on you know around and just done a lot of great things. You look at what he did with getting Coach Prime to Jackson State University. That was a couple of conversations. You know, he told me about how that, you know, all developed. Now you look at, you know, the coaching, you know, basketball coaching as far as men's and women's. Now look at what they're doing as far as this new general manager. And, you know, really, I guess, giving that extra shot in the arm to the Jackson State base. And I think this was this is a great move to get Kendrick Perkins. And it continues it just to show why Ashley Robinson was the athletic director of the year. Because he just makes some unbelievable moves. And, you know, from baseball, basketball, you know, he's continued with Omar Johnson at baseball. I mean, he's just got the knack for it as an athletic director, and he does a great job in fundraising and friend raising as well.
0: Wow. I asked the question. It says, here's the question I asked. I said, will there be other HBCUs that possibly could make the move? And check this out. Those institutions are Howard University, North Carolina A&T, Florida A&M, and also you can look forward to seeing Southern University and Tennessee State possibly doing that. What do you think about that, those institutions?
1: I think it's entirely possible, especially Tennessee State, being right there in Nashville. You know, they want to make more noise in the Ohio Valley Conference. Now your football team has won a conference championship. It did well there. Now you want to see if your basketball team can make some noise there as well. You know, I remember when the women's basketball team, and I'm not sure if he's still there, Ty Evans, who's from Beloit, Wisconsin. I remember when he played basketball in high school. Great basketball mind. He was with Tennessee State for a while, and now you see what this program continues to do as far as basketball. But I don't think there's a question. Howard, Tennessee State, FAMU, all ripe for the picking as far as going ahead and getting some major blood into their program.
0: Wow. By the way, when is the SWAC Media Day coming up?
1: July 15th, Sheridan Hotel downtown in Birmingham, Alabama.
0: And who have they? Is that when we'll find out who's going to be the team that is going to be the top team in the conference? Who's?
1: Yep. You'll get the all-conference teams. You'll also get the predicted order of finish in the East-West, and we'll go from there. But, yeah, I think this is going to be an interesting year in the conference. You've got a lot of new coaches. You just imagine when you're in media day and you see new coaches, first thing that you think about is who's going to have the hot table. Well, we knew what the hot table was when Coach Prime came. I mean, it was a circus every year he was there, but it was great, you know, and he was always friendly with his time and all of that. Well, you know what the hot table is going to be this year, right? It's going to be Marshall Faulk.
0: Yes, for Southern.
1: Absolutely. So you're going to have a hot table there. Chris Dishman going to be a Texas Southern still. TCT going to be there at Jackson State again. They're going to be a topic of discussion once again this year. I think you're going to have a lot of great discussion at Florida A&M this year and Alabama State with Eddie Robinson Jr. This is going to be a really interesting game. As a matter of fact, first game of the year, Alabama State Southern in Atlanta to kick the season off.
0: Wow. Is that the Swag Miak Challenge? Is that
1: one? Oh, that's not the Swag Miak Challenge. This is a different game.
0: Okay, and what game would you say that's going to be?
1: This is going to be in Birmingham. I forgot what class that they're calling it, but it's at the very beginning of the year. Southern and Alabama State will play in Birmingham.
0: Okay. I'm looking at it. It says also the first SWAG team action will be Mississippi Valley State, the Delta Devils, who have been having a horrible season. They're going to be playing Nicholls State. Isn't that in Louisiana, too, as well?
1: Nicholls State is in Thibodaux. That's correct.
0: Okay. And then you got the five teams they said to watch this year: Jackson State, Florida A&M, Southern, Alabama State, and Grambling. What is Grambling looking like? Because you know what, they did compete and played against Jackson State. They looked pretty good. The only problem that stopped Grambling was the quarterback situation.
1: Yeah, I think that you're going to have a better year this year for football. You know, for the Grambling Tigers, I talked to Coach Joseph. They got a lot of great kids that they have signed. And, you know, they're just excited about this year. Don't be surprised if Grambling

0: to watch this year in the SWAC.
1: All right. Have you been, by the way, have you been watching the World Cup in soccer?
0: I've been watching a little bit, man. You talk, I just love the fan bases and just seeing the Japanese player.
1: Yes.
0: Barbecue for the first time was great, man.
1: They went to Jerry World and they just told all the workers, they said, hey, we got this. Not only did they clean the stands, but they took care of the facilities that they had inside where they warmed up.
0: Yeah, yeah, and that was awesome. You know, and I forgot to mention this, too. When you start looking at all the coaches that will be in the conference this year, you know, we talked about TCT at Jackson State. You look at Marshall Faulk. You know, there's a guy in Mississippi Valley that we haven't talked about, Terrell Buckley, mm-hmm. at Mississippi Valley. He's going to be making some noise there, too.
1: And he played for Denver Broncos?
0: Don't be lying to you. I believe it is.
1: Yeah, that's what I thought. He played football there. But we're out of time. We got to get ready to get out of here. Hey, Santoria, I hope that you're looking forward to the month of July. I'm going to be taking a break. So, hey, just keep on listening. We just want to just thank everybody for hanging out with us. Sports in the Mix with the crew. Again, Greg is still celebrating. So y'all got to hear what he's got to say. Because all he's talking about is orange. He done changed the show now to the Orange and Blue Sky show. Did you know that?
0: Orange and blue skies, baby.
1: I told him he can say whatever he wants on this show. But on this show, we're going to give you your flowers, and then we'll be talking about football. Sports in the Mix with the crew here on the VGC Sports Network. Santoria, if you would, take us out, please.
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2: With your BGC Sports Network brief, I'm Christian Spokes. The U.S. men's national team concluded their group stage run in the 2026 FIFA World Cup with a 3-2 loss to Turkey at SoFi Stadium. Because the U.S. had already secured the top spot in Group D with previous wins over Paraguay and Australia, head coach Mauricio Pochettino utilized this match to field a lineup of mostly substitutes, resting key starters to avoid potential yellow card suspensions in the upcoming knockout round. The match ended in heartbreak for the U.S. when Kaan Ayhan scored the decisive goal for Turkey in the 8th minute of stoppage time. The U.S. now shifts its focus to the round of 32, where they are scheduled to face Bosnia and Herzegovina on Wednesday, July 1st in Santa Clara. With your BGC Sports Network brief, I'm Christian Spokes.
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5: 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Then weeks, months, and years.

0: of joy or heartbreak. Finally, the decades to analyze and debate it. From the press box to press row, Donald Ware will break it all down for you with an in-depth look at historically black college athletics, as well as the biggest news stories and newsmakers of the day. 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
1: Giannis Antetokounmpo goes to Miami. LaMelo Ball is in Minnesota, and a legend passes. A really busy week in the world of sports and outside of sports, and we're going to try to get to it all, or try to get to all of it, or as much of it as we can. It's Box to Row on Box to Row Radio, Sirius XM channels 142 and 84, and our great affiliates around the country and in the Bahamas and the British Virgin Islands that listen to the program. I am your host, Donald Ware. So, look, the Giannis trades, with what has happened, with what happened Thursday morning with LaMelo Ball now being a Minnesota Timberwolf, it makes it seem like the Giannis Antetokounmpo trade was like eons ago. And that happened, and I even remember, I believe that was on Monday, right? Because, I mean, look, it was a trade in which Antetokounmpo goes now to the Miami Heat. In return, Milwaukee receives some pretty good, I mean, some pretty good compensation when you're talking about Tyler Hero, when you're also talking about Khalil Ware, you're talking about Jaime Jaquez, you're talking about a couple of first round picks. Like, it's a haul. And you know, I want to look at this thing because I think when superstars get traded, this is what happens when superstars get traded. We look at the trade from the perspective of where the superstar was traded to and what it means for that team. So in this instance, what Giannis's arrival in Miami means for the Heat. But what does it mean for Milwaukee? And in the same vein, all right, LaMelo Ball's arrival in Minnesota, what does it now mean for the Charlotte Hornets? And so going to talk a lot more about that on today's program. Want you to join us here on the program. Hit me up at DWare1, at DWare1. I'm happy, right, as a Washington Wizards fan. And I mean, I don't know how many people will say that out loud, that they're a Washington Wizards fan. But much like the world, the U.S. in the World Cup, by the way, U.S. did fall in the World Cup on Thursday night, 3-2 to Turkey. But it was really a game that didn't, I mean, I don't want to say it was a meaningless game, but it did in terms of the how the U.S. moves on now to the round of 32, where it will face Bosnia and all of those things. Pulisic, Christian Pulisic, comes back. He plays in the second half. That was a great moment. Actually went on the offensive attack as well, coming off that injury. I mean, you don't want to lose a game, especially in the manner in which the U.S. lost the game. The U.S., it seemed like the game was going to be tied, and that is how the game was going to end. But a goal, I mean, you talk about seconds remaining, okay, for Turkey to win that game. But that's another conversation. Again, likening it to the World Cup. In terms of this, the last time the U.S. had some success in the World Cup was 2010, okay? This is the thing. In 2010, that's the last time that the Wizards had the number one overall pick. And with that number one overall pick, the Wizards selected John Wall out of Kentucky. Now, when that came down, I was over the moon. I even, not even, you know, even living here in in Raleigh, you're not going to find a lot of Wizards gear here. So I ordered some stuff. And this was, you know, again, we're talking about 16 years ago now. So, you know, I was a little bit more apprehensive about ordering stuff online. But I got a hat. I got a shirt. Stuff that, as a matter of fact, I believe it was a draft day hat. Stuff that I still actually have to this day. Well, it's not quite, I don't have quite the same feeling with what the Wizards did, because the Wizards have been building, well, they've been building their roster, right? Okay, Trae Young said he made the trade for Trae Young, said he wanted to be in D.C., opted out of his contract. I wasn't really worried about that because Trae Young said he wanted to be there. I had no reason to believe that he did not want to be here. And he opted, and I think I talked about this last week, he opted out to get a better deal, and that's what he got. 4 years, $212 million. It's a lot of money. But look, again, when you're trying to build something, the Wizards have a really young core, a young group. I mean, it's a young group when you're talking about the likes of an Alex Saar, or, you know, Trey Johnson came on, was the pick from last year, the first round pick for the Wizards from last year, or Bilal Coulibaly or Bob Carrington. I mean, these guys were really young and didn't, they didn't really have a leader per se, and there was no star on this team. Alex Saar, of course. But now in Trae Young, and this is the thing. Like, I don't like the narrative that I'm hearing about Trae Young. It's a bad narrative to me. This is a guy that is one of, I mean, you talk about shooters and a guy that, well, shooters and a guy, I don't want to know if I want to call him a scorer per se, but he's a shooter, but a guy that really can put the ball in the hole in a myriad of ways, that part. And then also, it's a guy last year that averaged, and I think close to his career, is averaging 10 assists a game, helped to lead his team to the Eastern Conference Finals when he was even younger. So I think there's a bad narrative. Washington, D.C., and the Wizards specifically needed a star, and they have a star in Trae Young. They have a star. Okay, they have a star. They have a good player. They have someone who wants to be there. And now they have a guy that's even more happy. Why? Because he got a new contract. Okay. Then you get A.J. DeBonta, who, I mean, is a 6'10 guy, can play multiple positions, can play some D, and you talk about a guy in college that can put the ball in the hole. Now, when you're talking about translation from college to professional, to me, it's in a lot of respects, and sometimes it depends upon the position, but overall, it's easier to make the transition from college basketball to the NBA than it is from college football to the National Football League. And so you can get more of a feel and talk about more in terms of what a guy did in college and how it will translate into the NBA. And look, he's got the size. I mean, that's the thing. Like, he's got the size, you know, the position he plays. He could play a three. You know, he's going to be, well, in today's NBA, it's almost like a positionless situation. But, like, he's going to be able to back a couple of guys down. He's going to be able to rise up on some guys, turn around jump shots. He's going to put the work ethic in. And the other thing is he can play some defense. So you couple that, and I mentioned Alex Saar. And the other person that we haven't mentioned in this equation, because we haven't heard a lot from him, but he's on the roster. I mean, he's there. You know, you got to figure that hopefully he's ready to rock and roll, is Anthony Davis. And yeah, if Anthony Davis can give you something, if he can give you something, because he signed through this year, meaning this upcoming season, 26-27. He's got a player option for 27-28. You can worry about 27-28 next year, and a lot of it depends upon how he plays. And I'm just talking about the 26-27 season. We can talk about 27-28. A lot of the moves that are being made, you can even look at the Giannis deal. That's for Miami, and I'm going to talk more about this later on in the program. 26-27, we'll see, but 27-28, that's going to be the year. You look at Austin Reeves re-signing. A lot of people thought that maybe even before he signed, would the Lakers give him a long-term contract? What's the future of LeBron James? To me, I don't know what the future of LeBron James is. Again, for me, if I'm the Lakers, I'm moving on from LeBron. Because, again, it's not about 26-27 necessarily for the Lakers. It's more about 27-28. So I would move on from LeBron as well because not that he still can't play. But you want this to truly be Luka's team and Luka be the focus, then you have to move on from a player of that magnitude. You've got Austin Reeves, and of course the Lakers have some other decisions that have to be made with some of their other personnel. But it's about 27-28. But with Miami, it could be more about next year and then the future. But with the Wizards, it's 26-27. Now's the time, right? I think that the Wizards can make a move, especially adding a Dabonsa, who I think right away will have an immediate impact, along with these other young players, and then a Trae Young and an Anthony Davis to come along. I mean, you're talking about, to me, a roster that speaks to minimum play-in. And when I say play-in, I don't mean 9-10. I mean 8-7 and possibly flirting with a number 6 seeding, right? I mean, look at the East. Let's look at the East. Look at the Pistons, you got to figure, going to be right there again. The Celtics, you got to figure, even with the whole Jaylen Brown situation, Celtics trying to move on from Jaylen Brown. But I think that would be a mistake. The Celtics, if they keep what they have, add a couple of other pieces here and there. I mean, it's a championship contending team. The Knicks, obviously, to me, the pick to represent the East right now. Okay. And then, the Cavaliers, we don't know. The Raptors, Hawks, 76. Like, there's no reason why the Wizards could not be in the mix. So we'll talk about that on the program, talking Giannis and LaMelo, also still to come as we roll on.
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1: Dan Quinn is the head coach of the Washington Commanders. 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
1: I like how you said as a coach. 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
5: Yeah, it's a the fan base, man, it's awesome. 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

0: the age of 94. One of the careers that he shaped was Alicia Keys. Going to talk a little bit more about the legacy of Clive Davis a little bit later on in the program. A lot of activity in this year's NBA draft as far as trades were concerned. And I want to focus on the first big trade or the first trade. Well, really the first big trade prior to the draft that sent Giannis Antetokounmpo to Miami. And I tell you what, the Bucks got a haul back. So this is what the Bucks get back in the deal. And it's a lot, right? Like, I don't know if it makes the Bucks contenders instantly, but it's a lot that the Bucks were able to get back in the trade. You get Tyler Hero, who was an all-star in 2025. As a matter of fact, grew up outside of Milwaukee. You get Khalil Ware, Jaime Jaquez Jr. You also get three first-round picks, including the number 13 pick that the Bucks got this year, in addition to one pick swap and one second-round pick. That's a haul. I mean, I got to tell you, that is a haul for Milwaukee. And I want to start things. Let's start things from the Milwaukee side, because generally speaking, and just like what we saw with LaMelo Ball, everything was about, okay, this is Miami's time. What can Miami do? But not a lot of people are talking about it from a Charlotte perspective. So I want to talk about this thing from a Milwaukee perspective. You obviously, I don't want to use the term unload, but I mean, bottom line is you trade, you know, one of, if not the best player in the franchise of the Bucks. That's what you've done. Okay. Brought you an NBA championship. It was a couple of MVPs. Just a phenomenal player that, and he's still, this is the thing about Giannis. We know he can still play, but that's not the only thing about Giannis. Obviously, we know that he can play. Giannis is 31. He'll be 32 in December. So he's on the end of his prime. He's coming towards the end of his prime, but in essence, he's still in his prime, right? So you do that. But from a Milwaukee perspective, all that you receive, okay, and listen, Antetokounmpo, Giannis on last year, if you look at the number of games that Giannis played, he played something like 32 games, something like that. So he didn't play an inordinate amount of games for the Bucks on last year. So, you know, from a perspective, 36 to be exact. So from a perspective of, okay, from last year, you know, what we're missing, you're definitely going to be missing 27.6 points per game. No doubt about that. You're going to be missing a guy that shot 62% from the field. You're going to be missing a guy that gave you 9.8 rebounds per game last year. And by the way, you also lose Bobby Portis, who can still play. I think it's going to bring a lot to Miami, and I'm going to talk about it from a Miami perspective shortly. I want to talk about it from the Milwaukee perspective, and I'm going to get there, trust me. But you lose an emotional piece. So in return, you get Tyler Hero. I mentioned the numbers. Guy that averages, can average 20 points a game. He's an all-star, legit. But then you also get a guy like a Jaime Jaquez who gave Miami 15.4 points per game last year. You get a Khalil Ware who gave you 11.1 points per game on last year. And then also with the pick, you get Nate Amint out of Tennessee, 6'10 wing guy who has tremendous upside, not to mention the pick that the Bucks already had was the number 10 pick in Brayden Buries. I mean, that's a significant haul, and you've set yourself up for the future. Remember, you're getting a unprotected first rounder, or two of them, in 2031 and 2033, and you get a pick swap. So, I mean, in other words, if in a given year, I'm assuming in a given year, if the Bucks have the higher pick than Miami would, then you would activate. I don't know exactly how it works, but let's say it does work that way. You activate the pick, right? So you get a higher pick with the pick swap. I mean, let's look at the East. And again, let me be clear. I'm not saying that Milwaukee, that the Bucks are going to be contenders. That's not what I'm saying at all. This is a Bucks team last year that finished 32-50 and finished a significantly outside of even the play-in tournament. So it wasn't a good season. But again, your All-Star missed more than half of the season. So it's like you missed him for half of the season. It's almost like you really didn't have him last season. You get all of this back in return, and you get some future picks, and you get the number 13 pick, and you get an all-star, and you get some young guys that can play. Like, this is, to me, Milwaukee makes a good deal. It's a good deal for Milwaukee, even though the Heat finished 10 and Milwaukee finished 11. I mean, it was a situation where the Heat had 11 more wins than the Bucks. But I think you've improved yourself. The Heat are definitely going to improve. I'm going to talk about the Heat. The Heat can do nothing but improve. And I'm going to tell you why it was a good trade also for the Heat. Like, I think it's a good trade for both sides. I don't know if it's, I mean, is it an even trade? I don't know. The Heat gave up a lot. Like, the Heat mortgaged the future and said the future is now. But we've seen the Heat go out and get big time players under Pat Riley in the past, whether it was going out to get Shaquille O'Neal, whether it was getting LeBron and also getting Chris Bosh to go along with Dwayne Wade for the second iteration of Wade. Remember, Shaq was the guy that put the Heat over the top. It's no doubt about that in that 2006 championship game, but a championship. But in more, you know, had a lot of guys, but Dwayne Wade, I mean, he was only what, maybe in his third year in the league and was a big time player. So, you know, we've seen this. And then we saw where the Heat went out and got Jimmy Butler, made a couple of runs to the Eastern Conference final, or made a run to the finals and then a run to the Eastern Conference finals also in a separate year. So Miami is all about, we'll worry about now. We're all about now, and we'll worry about the future later. It's like taxes, right? Like, maybe you know on your taxes, you may decide, okay, you may say you're exempt. You're working, you may file exempt because you're going to get more money up front, and then you worry about paying the government that money that you're getting up front a little bit later. Similar scenario here. So I like what the Bucks did. I think that the Bucks can make some moves, at least, I mean, because to me, the Hornets situation has changed. You know, I think the Magic are going to be better. But, I mean, look, at least the Bucks, I'm not going to say the Bucks are going to be a playoff team, meaning one of the top six teams. I don't think that the Bucks are that good. But, again, a lot of these situations, when you make these trades, yeah, you want an immediate return on your investment, but a lot of times these trades really pay dividends in year two. So you could be looking at 27-28 for the Bucks to even get better, not to mention further down the line with the 2031, 2033 picks, etc. All right, I think I like it for the Bucks. Doesn't make them contenders, but it makes them a better team than they were last year, and I think they're going to have a better record. Let's talk about the Heat and why I like this move for the Heat. And I think it makes, okay, before I tell you where I think that the Heat could ultimately finish, look what you keep. If you're Miami, you keep your leading scorer in Powell, right? You keep Norman Powell. You keep Bam Adebayo, who is a cornerstone with this, he's been around a long time. It's a cornerstone with this franchise. You keep Bam Adebayo in this deal. You keep a young player in Davion Mitchell, who led you in assists on last year. And now you're adding Giannis to the mix. I mean, to me, it's because let's look at the East, right? The Pistons. Okay, we got to figure that the Pistons are going to be up there. You got to figure that the Celtics are going to be up there again. You know the Knicks are going to be up there. But then, like, who's after that? The Cavaliers? I don't think so. The Raptors? Maybe. The Hawks? We'll see. The 76ers? I don't know. Depends upon health, right? The Magic? New coach? Right? The Hornets traded their franchise player. Like, there's some opportunities for the Heat to make some noise. And all you need is a top four seed. Give me a top four seed and I've got a chance. And you know they're going to add some other pieces around what they already have. Giannis is a big time player still in his prime. And I really, really like this move for the Miami Heat as well, to now be, in my estimation, a top four contender in the Eastern Conference. The Celtics didn't have enough, a couple of first round picks plus Jaylen Brown. For the Bucks, I think the better move for the Bucks as a whole was the move that it made. It could have gone for the Celtics move, but it got much more in terms of picks in return and more players in return. Now, Jaylen Brown is a cornerstone piece that you can say, okay, we've got a prime player. Like if you're a team, that's what you want. You want a star. You need a star. That's what puzzles me a lot about the Hornets moving on from LaMelo Ball. He's a star. Okay, he's a star. Anyway, I like the move for both. I like the move for Milwaukee in terms of improvement. I like the move for Miami in terms of potentially being a top four team in the East. Your thoughts? Hit me up on X at DWare1. We've got more of the program on the other side.
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2: Reporting to you live, the sexiest and most entertaining superstar live, Trick Williams, has finally arrived. Let's talk about it.
0: Let's talk about it. I got to ask about this meteoric rise. You're 31. A lot of these folks you see in WWE, as you know, they come in and get their rise order in their later years. So just kind of talk about that. You're one of the rising superstars in WWE.
2: Man, first thing first, man, God is good. I refer to myself as the anointed one because that's what it is. I mean, God bless me with the opportunity to shine every single Friday night, Monday, Saturday, PLE, Royal Rumble, Saudi Arabia. It don't matter. I mean, when you anointed for something and ordained to do something, that's just where you're supposed to be. So I'm grateful for that, and I take my job very seriously.
0: Michael B. Jordan, that MBJ is your time too, but I got to take it back. Two of my favorite shows, The Wire and Friday Night Lights, two of my favorites of all time. What comes to your mind when you think back to playing in those two TV series?
3: Where's Wallace is a big thing, man. I think Wallace was just like me. You know, it wasn't accurate. You know, I had a lot of big brothers on that set. A lot of, you know, influential men and women in my life that said, hey, yo, Mike, you keep this up. This could be a career. You can continue to do this. And I didn't even have the confidence within myself. When you got, you know, Idris Elba, and you got, you know, J.D. Williams and Wendell Pierce and Larry Gilliard Jr. and Andre Royo, and you have all these guys, you know, Wood Harris, you know, telling me, you know, hey, you know, Mike, you got something. That was a pivotal place for me.
4: Patrick, right here. This being your fifth Super Bowl, what do you remember most about this whole process with respect to the first Super Bowl? And when I say the whole process, I mean the preparation, not only for the game, but the media and all of that, as opposed to now. How do you kind of compare that? Is it still kind of fun?
5: Yeah, it's still fun. I mean, every Super Bowl is its own experience. But I think more than anything, it's just preparing because you know the process. You know what it takes throughout the week, and that gives you more experience and more calm where you're not worried, and you just continue to work to be the best version of yourself you can be and learn from your previous Super Bowls, and hopefully you can play even better in the game when you get out there on Sunday.
0: The one and only Kathy Griffin. So you're going to touch on this, something about this 23-year-old, you fell in love with a 23-year-old?
6: Don't you judge me. Don't you dare judge me. I'm a vital woman, and I'm sexy as hell. I can't help it. You know I'm redhead. And yeah, I had a fling with a 23-year-old. So what? It was too dope, and I thought he was great, and I'm glad I did it. And let me tell you something else. Don't tell me that women of a certain age don't want to get laid. I want to get laid as much as the next guy. And nobody's going to stop me. I stand by it. No apology.
7: It was Stephen Curry, your progress from Davidson to now with Golden State.
8: Where I've come from in high school into a small D1 college at Davidson. It's a great story, and I'm just having fun, you know, living my dream and riding the ride.
0: That the voice of Chase Elliott, the third youngest driver to win the NASCAR Cup Series. How special is that for you?
9: To see kind of how our team has progressed and how I've progressed since then, to have an accolade like this now, it's changed a lot. I think we've gotten a lot better. I think I've gotten a lot better. I think we've become a very well-rounded race team, and we've improved in a lot of areas, which is not always easy to do.
0: Dave Roberts, manager of the LA Dodgers, to be person of color and be the manager of the Dodgers, what does that mean to you?
10: There's not many of us in baseball to do things the right way, to hopefully give other people of color opportunity. Hopefully it just paves the way. So I think that for me, I definitely look at it as responsibility, but something I'm willing to undertake.
0: Snoop Dogg is on the mic. Pay attention.
11: I appreciate the love that I get, and I appreciate the sport of hip-hop, and it's giving me back that same love in return, you know, for the amount of years that I've been doing it. I've always went into it with the same, you know, spirit of I make music for the people. I make it go for them, and I always make them a part of it. I never separated myself and tried to be a star. I've always wanted to be one of the people that you can look to as somebody that was, you know, like your uncle because of the way that I treat people. And I feel like my career is representative of that. That's why the longevity is there. That's why the love is there. And that's why I maintain the status of, you know, being relevant for so many years.
0: That is the voice of Kevin Durant.
12: Yeah, well, I'm just, you know, trying to get better every single day. We've been through a lot as a team, and I enjoy playing with a great group of guys. So, you know, I'm just trying to enjoy every moment of it.
0: Kevin Hart, George is here.
13: Right now, I'm on cloud nine. This is the time where I'm in demand, so you make the best of it. You pick great projects, you get behind them, and you put them out. And the goal is to keep them coming. So that's making sure that you're in control of your destiny. And right now, I am.
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0: 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Hit me up on X at DWare1, at DWare1. So on last week's program, I was talking about, and by the way, had a chance to be at the parade in downtown Raleigh. I think the last numbers that I saw in terms of attendance for the parade, 180,000, but it was more than that. It may have been in upwards of 200,000 people at the parade. It was packed. It was fantastic. And so again, congratulations to the Hurricanes. But last week I was talking about North Carolina pro sports and how it was on the upward trajectory, right? The Hurricanes, Stanley Cup winners. The Panthers made it to the playoffs, gave the Rams a game in that wild card round of the playoffs. And then, of course, the Hornets making the play, whatever you want to call it. But they had postseason play, I'll put it like that. So the trajectory was looking good. Who knew that in a seven-day period that the Hornets would trade LaMelo Ball? Now, let's look at LaMelo Ball's numbers from this past season. He averaged over 20 points a game, over 7 assists a game. He averaged close to 5 rebounds per game and was shot 37% from three-point range, which isn't bad, especially got that like that one-legged shot that he knocks down a lot. Now, one of the things I will say about LaMelo Ball, I had a chance to actually watch the Hornets twice this year. Once was towards the latter part of March when the Hornets were making that playoff run and played against a 76ers team who in this particular game, all four of their star players, and the 76ers ended up winning that game. And one of the things that I saw in that game were some mistakes that LaMelo in particular, now I'm not putting the loss on LaMelo, but some of the mistakes that he made down the stretch were huge. They were huge mistakes. And I saw some of that in the Hornets played a couple of games in the in terms of trying to make the playoffs. And in particular, their loss that knocked them out of the actual playoffs, right? But this is a young player. It's only, what, LaMelo's only 26 years old. A young player still has a lot of upside. Like, he's got a lot of upside remaining in him. It's not, you know, again, numbers aside. So, excuse me, 24. LaMelo's 24. He's even younger than I thought. Numbers aside, okay, and by the way, let me reset. So in essence, LaMelo Ball gets traded to the Minnesota Timberwolves. And I want to look at this from the Charlotte perspective, because a lot of what you heard are people looking at this from a Minnesota perspective and saying, okay, now LaMelo's with Minnesota with Anthony Edwards and Gobert and those guys. Maybe they can make another run. And we'll see. I mean, that's quite possible. But the Hornets give up LaMelo. In exchange, the Hornets receive Naz Reid, who plays the, you know, plays is a big. Also, the Hornets receive an unprotected 2033 first round pick. They get 3 second round picks in 29, 32, and 33. And then Charlotte also gets a first round pick swap in 28, 29, and 30. So, okay. So from a whole perspective, the Hornets win this trade. From a whole perspective, what you get back in return. So again, let's say the Hornets, you know, in 28, 29, or 30 have a season that they have, but let's say the Timberwolves or the Wolves have not as good a season, then you can do the trade swap of first round picks, right? And again, you get a guy in a Reed back who's a big, I mean, Reed can play. Naz Reed can play. The main problem I have with this trade is you've now traded a star player. I have a couple of problems with this trade from a Charlotte perspective. You traded a star, right? We can look at all that you got back in return, right? We can look at, I mean, it got a lot in return. You can make the argument that certainly the Ball had not been healthy. Right. Like, you can throughout the course of his career, you can make, I mean, that. But see, to me, that would just be an argument you're trying to make to justify the trade. At the end of the day, he played in excess of 70 games this year. So whatever happened before in terms of his injuries, I'm not trying to hear about that. What happened in the 25-26 season? That's what I'm trying to hear about. Right. And so, miss me with what has happened before. That's just an excuse to justify the trade. You've traded the star of the team. Who now? Brandon Miller is an excellent player. There's no question about that. Brandon Miller is a stud. And of course, you're going to have to pay them, and maybe some of the money. You look at some of the money, and maybe that's one of the reasons, right? You still got Con Knipple. He can play. You still have got Miles Bridges. Like, you've got some players that still can play. There's no question about that, right? But you've lost a star. Who's the star of this team? Now, you can also make the argument to me that Coby White. Now, Coby White is a – Coby White, I think there wasn't a lot that was made when the Hornets acquired Coby White from the Bulls. Coby White is a killer. Let me tell you, especially at the game I was at against when they played the 76ers, that guy can play. And then, of course, they re-up on his contract. So they signed him to a 3-year deal. I think it, I can't remember what the money is. It's like, you know, maybe $24, $25 million a year. That's a good, like, okay, that's a good move. LaMelo Ball, more than even him being a really good player that set players up, that was a true point guard, that could give you 20 points in a game, You traded the star. You traded the face of the franchise. What does your franchise now look like moving forward? LaMelo Ball wanted to be there. When, and this was going back to the Michael Jordan ownership days, is going back, what, 5-6 years ago, when LaMelo drafted, when LaMelo was drafted by the Hornets. I thought it was a good move, but I was like, okay, because I really thought LaMelo could play. I thought he was going to be better than Lonzo. Okay, and Lonzo could play, just get Lonzo got hurt. He had a catastrophic injury that has ended his career. LaMelo could play. He was injured, but my thought at the time of the draft was he would only stick around maybe for 4 years. You get the 3-year guaranteed contract, the fourth year, maybe the fifth year with the extension, and because you get more money, all of those things. So maybe he would have been around for 5 years or so, and could Charlotte, being a smaller market, not wanting to overspend over the salary cap to pay those dollars, to pay that luxury tax, could they get a team good enough in enough time where LaMelo would stick around? This was the thing, though. LaMelo wanted to be in Charlotte. He wanted to be there. He's always stated he wanted to be there. When he could have had the glitz and glamour of going somewhere else, he always maintained that he wanted to be in Charlotte, which is a small market. So you have that dynamic that you traded. How many guys want to come to Charlotte? I bet you there's some guys that want to come to Charlotte to play with LaMelo Ball. Now what do you have moving forward? Okay, you get an unprotected draft pick. You get some. You get some, a couple of second round picks. Sometimes you can package second round picks and you get a draft swap, which, I mean, the draft swap is not going to help you because Minnesota's going to be in contention unless for years to come, unless something catastrophic happens. I don't understand, outside of, okay, he's had a history of injuries and maybe you didn't want to pay him. He was coming up on receiving a 2-year, $120 million extension. Like, okay, fine. Like, that guy is a star, and you've now disrupted the continuity that you had. You can talk about what happened down the stretch because the Hornets, they did get hot, but then folded a little bit down the stretch and then in the playoffs. Okay, got blown out in the playoff loss. But that's part of growing. Like, now you've disrupted that. Yes, you've got Kobe White who can take over that role and can score more points. Can be potentially more of a point scorer than LaMelo, but he's not as good a distributor. And right now, at least, he's not a star. LaMelo, you need star. That's why you can talk to me all you want about the Wizards. You know, you can talk to me all you want about the Wizards and the decision that, first of all, the trade that the Wizards, in fact, made, okay, to even get Trae Young. Then you can talk to me about the contract. Trae Young is a star. Washington, D.C. needed a star. You signed that, and he can play. Not only can he score points, he's also average in excess of 10 assists a game. He's a star. Just like LaMelo, now if you're Charlotte, you trade a star. Meanwhile, on the Minnesota side, yeah, you lose a guy that was your first man off the bench, a big in Reed, but you get a guy like a LaMelo who can set up Ant-Man and all of the other can set up Colbert even better than, like, Minnesota. I don't know. Now, does this make Minnesota a contender more with now San Antonio and OKC? I'm not sure, but look what Minnesota was able to do the previous 2 years without a guy like a LaMelo. They made the Western Conference Finals the previous 2 years. So we'll see. But I know for Charlotte, I do not like this trade for Charlotte at all. I'm out of time in this segment. Want to know your thoughts? Hit me up on X at DWare1 at DWare1. Again, a lot of times we talk about where the superstar is going, but what about the team the franchise that the superstar is leaving. Talked Hornets. In the previous segment, talked Bucks. We've got plenty more of Box to Row still to come. Keep it locked.
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0: AJ Devonta goes number one to the Washington Wizards during the NBA draft. And was that exactly the right move for the Wizards? Should it have been Devonta? Should it have been Peterson? Look, I think you couldn't go wrong. I think if you're the Wizards, you couldn't go wrong either way. I like Devonta in the fact that he can play defense, a better defender. Right now, he's got a little bit more size, pairs with that backcourt with Anthony Davis and Alex Saar, but he can play multiple positions. That's the thing about it. But with Darren Peterson, I mean, look, Utah is getting a bona fide scorer. They're getting a guy, as a matter of fact, that when the two went head to head, I mean, Darren Peterson really owned him, right? Like, he really owned, in a lot of respects, Devonta in the one-on-one matchup when the two teams met. But you're getting a heck of a player, too. And this is the thing about the Jazz. Like, the Jazz, I mean, if you look at this roster, we know they have a star player in Markkanen. No doubt about it. You got a young player in Keyonte George, right? I mean, they've got, you know, you've got Jaren Jackson. He came over in the trade, didn't play in a whole lot of games for the Jazz. And now you add a Peterson to that mix. I mean, I'm not saying that the Jazz are going to be a team that's going, you know, automatically going to be competing in the Western Conference. That's not what I'm saying at all. I mean, it takes time. But isn't that part of the process? Like, I think we think about these things and you want to, everybody wants to win right now. When the Miami Heat, I mean, and some of it is fair. Look, if you're the Heat, you got to win, right? You have to win right now because of all of the assets that you've given up in the future. Although, look, it's not bad if you build this team out 26-27 and then try to make that run for 27-28. I'm not saying that the Heat shouldn't compete immediately because, as I stated before, I mean, I think the Heat can be a top, it can be a team that's in the top four. Again, I don't know, like, I don't know what the Cavaliers are going to look like this year. And by the way, I mean, think about this. This was a Utah team that, I mean, really Utah and the Wizards have been in the same boat the last couple of years. And I tell this story, the 24-25 season, the last game of the season, it was Utah versus the Wizards. And basically the loser of that game had the better chance of getting the number one pick. And the Jazz ended up losing. The Jazz lost that game, didn't end up getting the number one pick, because I believe the Jazz and the Wizards were duking it out for the worst record in the league. My point is that both of these teams have been bad for a couple of years now. But, I mean, it wasn't that long ago that Donovan Mitchell was with the Utah Jazz, and the Utah Jazz was competing. Wasn't that long ago. It wasn't that long ago. Now, John Wall for the Wizards, that has been some time. But when you talk about even Russell Westbrook being on the Wizards, I mean, that's been 5 years ago now. But Russell Westbrook helping to lead that team at least to the playoffs. Those are the expectations. Like, if you're in Washington, the expectations right now is, look, let's just make the playoffs. It's been so bad for a long time, for 10 plus years. It hadn't been so bad all of the time for those 10 years, but the last 3 or 4 years have been really, really bad. You're to the point right now where if you're a Wizards fan, you just want to make the playoffs. And so, you know, I think the trajectory is there when you have a guy like a Trae Young, and, you know, we'll see what, you know, is Anthony Davis. I mean, we haven't heard anything from Anthony Davis. He's under contract. You know, I mean, we haven't heard anything from him. And I mean, if he can give you anything, you know, you have something. But again, you've got some talent there. And so we'll see what happens. But I really like Utah. Like, I like Utah. And remember, Utah, as I mentioned some of the other players, Utah still also has its draft pick, its first-round draft pick from last year in Ace Bailey. And I didn't have a chance to really see Utah up close and personal, so I don't want to, you know, speak out of turn on something that I don't really know. But, I mean, from a numbers perspective, I mean, Ace Bailey, you know, averaged 14 points a game played in 28 minutes. I mean, that's pretty good. It also gave you 4.2 rebounds per game. Like, that's not, you know, that's pretty good. You know, that's nothing to sneeze at. Shooting 44% from the field and 34% from three-point range. So, you know, they're not going to, meaning the Jazz, going to be a team that we're going to sit here and say, certainly they're not competing with the Thunder and the Spurs. That's the cream of the crop in the West. I mean, it depends on, I mean, how do you look at, I mean, you have to respect the Nuggets with Joker, right? You've got to respect the Lakers with Luka. You've got to respect the Rockets. Van Vliet comes back and we'll see what happens there. You've got to respect even further now the Timberwolves. So, like, it's a, I mean, the unlike the East, right? If I look at the Eastern Conference, I can look and say, okay, the Pistons are going to be competitive. The Celtics are going to be competitive. The Knicks certainly are going to be competitive. I mean, you got to figure that the Cavaliers are going to be competitive, but where? You got to figure that the Raptors are going to be competitive because of what the Raptors did last year, but where? You know, we'll see about, I mean, you got to figure that the Hawks will be somewhat competitive, but where? The 76ers, as I mentioned before, you know, Embiid is older now. Paul George is older now. You know, VJ Edgecombe, will he take another leap, right? What are the 76ers like? Magic, new coach. What does that look like? The Hornets, you trade your franchise guy. Like, what does that look like? So if I'm a Wizards fan, I'm looking at that and saying, okay, you know, and the Bucks, I think, as I mentioned, could come up as well. I'm saying, okay, you can make some noise. But if you're Utah, you got some work to do, but drafting a Darren Peterson really helps for now and for the future. So we'll see what happens with Utah. But Utah's got to be feeling pretty good about its roster. Let me transition now to a music legend that we lost on Monday. Clive Davis passing away at the age of 94. Now, we associate, when you think about Whitney Houston and you talk about one of the greatest voices ever. Whitney Houston was special. Okay, I came up in the I I. I

0: a sound that was different, right? Because she was pop, but had that R&B sound also. And a lot of that was shaped by Clive Davis, right? You think about Whitney Houston. You think about like the, you know, like Aretha Franklin, not necessarily early on. Aretha Franklin was phenomenal, but really, you know, you talk about maybe, you know, eight in the 80s. You know, you think about Aretha Franklin and how great Aretha Franklin was already great, but that he, you know, continued to kind of shape and mold her career, right? You think about, and some of the people I didn't even know, like a Janis Joplin. Janis Joplin was serious business in the 70s, right? Santana. Oh, man, Santana was phenomenal. Pink Floyd, Aerosmith, right? And then, you know, you think about the likes of, I didn't even know this about Barry Manilow. Like, I wasn't even aware of, you know, that Clive Davis helped to shape the career of Barry Manilow. We've had Dionne Warwick on this show years ago. Dionne Warwick, you know, Jennifer Hudson, didn't know that. Alicia, as we mentioned, Alicia Keys a little bit earlier. And then, I don't know, maybe I knew this, but I forgot. It was Clive Davis that actually planted the seed money for for Sean Combs to start Bad Boy, and then ultimately leading to how big a Notorious B.I.G. was. Or initially it was really Craig Mack initially on Bad Boys, but then it led to Biggie, and then this whole movement in hip hop in the 90s. That was, you know, that, you know, Clive Davis had his imprint, his handprints on that. I look at some of the other Luther Vandross, right? Tony Braxton. Yes, TLC. I knew about Tony Braxton because she was on Arista. TLC, Outkast. All of them were on Arista Records, which was his record label, right? Chicago, Earth, Wind & Fire, Sly and the Family Stone, Maroon 5. What a legacy that Clive Davis leaves behind. What a life lived. Okay. And I mean, boy, rest in peace to Clive Davis. Did a lot in the music industry for a lot of the artists, even today, that we know and admire. Look, my time is about up. I thank you for yours. Don't forget the 8th Box to Row countdown to kickoff taking place in Raleigh Friday, July the 17th at Pardrea's Sports Cafe. Want to see you there. All 8 of the North Carolina football playing HBCU head football coaches will be there. 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
5: Every day of the week until next year, y'all should know it's orange or blue sky. I don't care what nobody says. If you walk out your house, when you look up at the sky, it should be orange or blue skies. This weekend, I had on my Knicks socks, Knicks shirt. I was feeling good. Knicks all day, every day. It's yours truly, the Brooklyn Boy, right here on the Empire Sports Radio Show, right here on the BGC Sports Network. Zeke's in the building, Chopper 757 in the building, A Boogie's in the building. A Boogie was in New York for the parade. I couldn't make it to the parade, but what I will tell you is this. For now until next year, like A Boogie said, it's going to be orange and blue skies every day, all day. It's even in the wintertime. If y'all don't like it, I don't care. I don't care if you don't like orange or blue skies. One thing I will say is this. There's only one team in basketball right now that has a championship, and we have the ring.

0: Brian was talking about something earlier. Trae Young getting the bag. I don't care about Trae Young getting the bag. Who cares? Like, hey, Boogie, who cares about that? Fellas, talk to me. We in the building. Let's talk. Fellas, what's good? Holla at your boy.
1: What's going on, y'all? What's going on? I'm ready for this one. We got a lot to talk about. Back in it. Let's get right.
2: Hey, man. We got a lot to talk about. NBA draft. AJ DeBonsa. DP. Who would the Wizards select first? You know I will be watching. I got a lot to say about that Trae Young comment that G made to start the show, too. It is orange and blue skies, as we know. I got a lot to say. Let's do it.
3: Yes, sir, man. B said it best. Orange and blue skies, man. We got a lot to talk about this Trae Young thing. It's right in the middle. I give it a 5 or 6. You know, it's not really making too much noise. It's not really making too much noise in the basketball world. But, yeah, man, we got a lot to it. Let's get it, man.
0: All right, before we get to it, before we let Zeke take over, hey, Boogie, you was in New York for the championship. You was also in New York for the parade. I wasn't able to make it up there. Give the people out there that wasn't able to make it up there what this city felt like. Because everybody's not from New York, but you have New York fans all over. Give us what it felt like to be in New York right now for the parade championship. Give us that effect.
3: It just feels like, it doesn't really feel like New York. It feels like it has transcended New York. Like, I just feel like everything is going good right now for us. So, especially at that parade, the parade was crazy. I got a couple videos I'm going to send in the group chat, but the parade was crazy. Yeah, everybody was there. I saw all the celebrities on the bus. It really feels like New York is in unity right now. When we was on the train, like, you ever seen orange and blue fill up the whole entire train? Like, from the first car to the last car, the Knicks. They black, they white, Asian, Latino, it didn't matter. So it's really good to see the Knicks unite in New York City on a different level.
0: So I saw social media and I saw people, like, in the train, 30 minutes trying to get out of the train station. Like that means when you get off the train onto the platform, you couldn't even move because you was trying to get out. That's crazy. But we got a lot to talk about. And here's the thing. Before we get started, we got to say happy Father's Day to each and every father that's out there. Happy Father's Day to myself. Brian, happy Father's Day to you. Ron, my guy. Aaron's dad, that's my guy, 40 plus years. Happy Father's Day. So we got to say happy Father's Day to every father out there. So with that being said, you know, I know I usually host the show. I usually do my thing. But in honor of all the fathers, I'm going to let my son, he's going to lead the show. He's going to host the show. I'm going to follow his lead. Of course, I'm going to say what I got to say, and I'm going to jump in crazy. Because this $212 million, that's all I'm going to say. Trae Young, it's a big bag, yo. It's a big bag.
1: All right, so let's get right into it. We're going to stay right. We got a lot of basketball, but we're going to stay right there with the Knicks. And I have the question, is Brunson the greatest Knick of all time? Being that he brought the ring with everything as far as that playoff run, what does this say about Brunson? B, I'm gonna let you start.
2: I'm glad you let me start first because we know the Knicks fans and we know how people can be, you know, they can succumb to the moment and they can think about what's happened and they can, you know, kind of run with that narrative. As far as I'm concerned, Jalen Brunson is the best Knick that I won't say ever, but I will say that I've ever watched.
0: Oh, wow. Wow.
2: I've got to. When we start the season and we talk about everything, that's everything. We end it always saying whoever the team is playing in June and whoever the guy is in the big moment. The guy in the big moments was Jalen Brunson the whole year, and the team that made it all the way to June was the New York Knicks. When you look at all the other talent that the Knicks have worn, that people have worn in that jersey, from, you know, Patrick Ewing to John Starks to Carmelo Anthony, even Jeremy Lin's insanity run. You go through so many different people, and you think about everybody who has not only helped the Knicks, but has really put the Knicks on the forefront when they were there. Allen Houston, all these guys, you know, that were great people, but none of them brought the hardware home. At the end of the day, you play for one reason and one reason only, and it's to bring the hardware home. Jalen Brunson did it after 53 years from Walt Frazier doing it, and I don't even know when Walt did it. Probably in the 60s, 70s. We're talking that long ago, and Jalen Brunson did something in 7 years that other Knicks didn't do in their whole career with the Knicks, spanning longer than 7 years. So for me, I will say Jalen Brunson is the most influential, important, and he is the GOAT of Knick royalty that I have seen in my lifetime. Now, if G goes back, Bernard King or somebody else, you know, hey, I can't really disagree with that. But as far as I've seen, it's about the hardware and it's about the guy who's leading the mantle. And that, for me, was Jalen Brunson. He's definitely the greatest Knick of all time.
0: Wow. So Zeke, I don't want to go to me. You still got the show. I need a Boogie to go. I got this. This is where Rob, my response comes in after a Boogie. Let me let a Boogie.
3: I was talking to my pops about this after we won, and I said Jalen Brunson was the best that I have seen. I say it like how B said it.
0: But what did he say?
3: We got into it. He brung up the olds. He brung up Ewing, Bernard King, Earl Monroe, like people like that. And I was like, Dad, I can't really argue with them because I don't know what they was like. I can go back, look at YouTube, but that doesn't really put me into the full perspective of what they did. Me growing up, Knicks was Carmelo Anthony from my whole time in New York. That's all I see. So seeing him not being able to bring it home but still be a fan favorite, from that aspect, I think that's good. But then you add what Jalen Brunson's doing, what he did this entire playoff series, and him bringing it home, and him winning a Finals MVP, the play-in tournament. Like, I really think it's Jalen Brunson. From right now, from what I've seen, it's Jalen Brunson.
0: All right, so I'm going to throw a monkey wrench. Can I say this now before you go, Zeke? Understand, we always talk about eras, right, in sports, right? Let's go back to, can we compare the Melo era to the Jalen Brunson era, or the Willis Reed era, Walt Frazier era to this era?
2: Era as far as, like, who they played, or, like?
0: Well, not even who they played. Who was on the Knicks team?
2: Okay.
0: Carmelo's team was nowhere near what this Jalen Brunson team has.
2: Melo and them had a squad when Melo was there. I ain't gonna lie.
0: Huh?
2: Melo and them had a squad when he was in New York. Jason Kidd, Jarrett Smith, Tyson Chandler, Amari Stoudemire, Landry Shamet, Steve Novak. I can go on and on. Like, they had
0: Okay, so what you fail to realize, B, the players that the Knicks had on their team, the only young person was Carmelo Anthony. So name the players that you just said.
2: I said Jarrett Smith, Tyson Chandler.
0: How many teams?
2: Hey, this is Tyson Chandler before Dallas, right? Or was this after Dallas?
0: No, this is Tyson Chandler on the downside of his career.
2: Is this before Dallas, though, or no? This is after Dallas.
0: This is what I'm trying to tell you. The Knicks had a team. Tyson Chandler was on the downside of his career. Next play, I'm going to keep going. What's the next play you name?
2: Amari Stoudemire.
0: On the downside of his career. Next.
2: Raymond Felton.
0: Downside.
2: Jason Kidd.
0: Downside.
2: They were still squad, though. They were still squad. Oh,
0: there's a difference. Understand what I'm saying, B? Jason Kidd, when he came to New York, remember his prime years was in New Jersey when they was going to the finals with Shaq and Richard Jefferson. That was prime Jason Kidd. So I want you to look that up. Prime Jason Kidd was championships New Jersey, if I'm not mistaken, went to the championship 3 years in a row. They had Richard Jefferson, Kenyon Martin, that crew. When Jason Kidd got to New York, was the downside. Tyson Chandler on the downside of their career. So I get what you're saying. When you name names, the Knicks didn't have a squad like you think they had. Carmelo was the only young person and J.R. Smith. It was all young for J.R. and Carmelo. Everybody, remember, if I'm not mistaken, because I'm not having in front of me. Jeremy Lin played with Carmelo, if I'm not mistaken.
1: At the end, yeah.
2: At the end. And I didn't mean Landry Shamet. I meant Landry Fields. Landry right. Fields was young.
0: Landry Fields.
2: Landry Fields was nice. Don't do that.
0: Stop it.
2: You know was what? Solid. Hey, Book, am I tripping?
3: I don't know.
2: He did his job. Okay, maybe you don't know Landry Fields. Okay, maybe that's a little young. Z, you remember Landry Fields? Okay.
1: But
0: B. Okay, so Z, real quick, and I'm going to let you take a... If you had to rate... And then we're talking about NBA 2K, and I'm not talking about overall on a 100 scale. 1 to 10, what was Landry Shields? 1 to 10.
1: When he played with New York, like a 3, 4.
0: Exactly, B. He was a 3. So going back to, is Jalen Brunson the best Nick? I will say this. And we got it's 2 minutes before we get this break because we started. I will say this. People are going to say Jalen Brunson is the best Nick because why he won a championship. But does that make you the greatest Nick of all time or the greatest person of all time? I got to let Z go. We got 2 minutes before we hit this break. We'll end it here with keeping the stat. But look at the question I just asked. Is Jalen Brunson the greatest Nick because he won a championship? Because there were a lot of Knicks that didn't win a championship that were great. You know what I'm saying? Zeke, keep it a stat. What you got?
1: All right, so I know we're going to talk about the draft in the Wizards, but if Trae Young were to retire right now, he'd be third all time in assists per game. He's at 9.8, which is a crazy high number. And World Cup stat, Messi, he is now the all-time leader in World Cup goals. He has 17, so he has the record all by himself.
2: Messi type tough, I ain't gonna lie. I don't know if y'all been watching Messi tough, Ronaldo tough. The young dude, Yamal, from Barcelona?
1: Spain, yeah.
2: He's cold.
1: He's next up. Yamal's next up. With Messi having his last World Cup this year.
2: Yes, he's next.
0: Whatever y'all say, I agree with y'all. Because segment two, we getting into it. I got to hear what Zeke has to say about the greatest Nick of all time. The only reason I say that is because does a championship make you the greatest person of all time? Charles Barkley, in his own right, was a great power forward, a 6'4". He never won a championship. But at his position, he was a power forward, a 6'4". And he never got a ring. But he's one of the greatest of all time. Segment two is on the way. We just getting started. This is a great segment, great show. And we still haven't got into Trae Young, $212 million. Is he worth it? I can't wait to talk about this. Segment two is on the way, but don't go nowhere. We'll be right back.
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0: And we're back. Yours truly, the Brooklyn Boy, right here on the BGC Sports Network. It's the Empire Sports Radio Show. Zeke's in the building, Chopper the 757 in the building, A Boogie's in the building. We left off segment one talking about greatest thing of all time. We never let Zeke think it his response to it. But before we get into that, A Boogie, we'll let A Boogie give his performer of the week, player of the week, before we get into that.
3: Performer of the week, since we can't do NBA no more, we'll be doing WNBA for the time being. WNBA Performer of the Week, I got Olivia Miles. She had 31-4-4 over the Sparks. She balled out. I was watching the game. She had a crazy game. For my MLB, I got Travis Bazena. He's a second baseman for the Guardians. He hit 4-for-4, 5 RBIs, and 2 home runs.
0: Okay, no doubt, no doubt. So, this is Zeke's show, even though it's all of our show. Let me not say that on the air. You know, it's the Empire Sports Radio show. It's I'm the host, but I want everybody out there in Radio Land to understand that all four of us bring a lot to the show. We bring a lot to what we bring to the table. And just because I lead and I host, it's just not me. These guys bring so much to the show that I can't do the show without them. So, Zeke, take it away. I know you were talking about you didn't give your perspective on greatest thing of all time.
1: All right. So, yeah, I definitely think Brunson is on the Mount Rushmore. And this I'm going to keep my opinion very even to where how I did last year when we were talking about SGA. Is SGA the greatest Thunder of all time? I think rings, when we're talking about all-time franchise player, I do think the ring holds a lot of weight. You have to go back a lot of years, you know, to really kind of compare to say, like, you know, a guy like Walt Frazier, who, you know, did it on both sides of the ball, all defense, and he could score. But, I mean, like A Boogie and B Scene, I mean, in my lifetime, I haven't seen a better. Now, I know the argument is going to be Melo. Now, yes, you could go player for player comparing Carmelo Anthony and Brunson, but when we're looking at that title, all-time Nick, you can't be above another great player and they have a ring and you don't, regardless of the skill set that Carmelo Anthony had. Now, if you throw him on this Knicks team, do I think he gets a ring? Absolutely. But that's just not how the cookie crumbles. So I am going to say, I do think Jalen Brunson has a great case to being the GOAT, the Knicks GOAT. Like I said, he's best Nick I've seen. Only Nick I've seen win a championship in my life. So that I'm gonna leave it there. But I think he's solidified the Knicks history forever. Absolutely.
2: And I love Melo. I love Melo, but Melo's not Jalen Brunson now. And the only reason too, Melo, we're not talking about Melo in the same sentence as Jalen Brunson as far as ring is concerned, is because of that man who was in Miami, number 6. It's the only reason. Only reason. LeBron, he only lost LeBron. I don't think he lost to nobody else. He might have lost to Boston 1 year. Other than that, that was LeBron packing him up out of there. It's the only reason Melo don't have no ring. I want to hear who you're going to say is the greatest Nick, though. I feel like you're going to go Patrick Ewing. You can go old. Is that true?
0: When you talk about New York, you talk about the Knicks, you talk about the years that Patrick Ewing put into New York. Even without a ring, Patrick Ewing at this point, to give Jalen Brunson, because here's the crazy thing, and I don't know if we was having this talk. I was having this talk with somebody else. And I said this. So if Jalen Brunson from this point out was to have the worst career of his life, he can still consider to be the greatest Nick of all time because he has a ring. But I'm just saying this. Patrick Ewing, back then, and this is the thing, we talk about errors. When Patrick Ewing was playing, he was playing against some of the greats. Hakeem Olajuwon, Jordan, Clyde Drexler. I mean, Scottie Pippen. I could go on and on, right? But to take back then, Michael Jordan, if we look at the 6 years that he won, he stopped 6 people from getting their championship rings. One was Charles Barkley, one was Patrick Ewing, one was Karl Malone. I can't think of who else they
1: played. Drexler,
2: Gary Payton, and Sean Kemp.
0: Jordan was single-handedly, and I'm not saying, and it's not nothing to me. I'm not saying he's the greatest of all time, but his argument would be great. Because here's the crazy thing about it. Jordan stopped Hall of Famers from getting their championship ring. Charles Barkley was on that Phoenix team, stopped them. He stopped Hall of Famers from getting their ring. Gary Payton and Karl Malone joined the Lakers to try to get a ring. And it didn't happen. You see what I'm saying? Like, I don't disagree with this era on saying LeBron is a GOAT. Jordan stopped six people from getting a ring, bro. Patrick Ewing was one of them. Look how many years Patrick Ewing spent in New York. Jalen Brunson just got to New York in 4 years, right? 4 years.
2: Mm-hmm.
0: Can we honestly say that Patrick Ewing spent his whole career in New York and he tried to build New York into a championship? Now, let me ask you this question. Y'all may not know. Name the 1A or 1B superstar, whatever how y'all want to call it, that played with Patrick Ewing in his prime or in his whole career.
2: I'll have to go back and look. John Starks.
0: Wow. He's not even a superstar. He's not even a star. Role player at best.
2: Trying to think. I don't know who Patrick Ewing played with, though. That was before
0: I'm
2: my time.
0: I get that, B. I'm not disagreeing with y'all. What I'm asking is, and you might not know, Patrick Ewing never played with that guy. Hmm. And he was relevant every year since he's been in New York. He's never played with that guy. And B, to your point, you said you was naming people. The biggest name I could say right now, probably, that was early in the career, Mark Jackson.
2: Mm.
0: Top five point guard of all time, if you look at statistically, top five point guard. And if it wasn't for Mark Jackson, I don't care what nobody say, and I'm going to put that out there because Juneteenth just happened. If it wasn't for Mark Jackson, Golden State would not be where they are right now. Yeah. Mark Jackson is the coach that turned that Zeke. Yes or no?
1: He built the team. He literally had the ship sailing and they pulled the captain and put a new one on there. But I think with Mark Jackson, they win. They were right there.
0: They were there. And guess
1: Curry
0: what?
1: Curry was just about to get into his prime.
0: Steve Kerr gets all the credit. And Mark Jackson built that team. But I will say, you can't, at this point, he was, I don't know who Patrick, I can't, Patrick, Charles Oakley, Charles Smith, John Starks.
3: Allen Houston, Larry Johnson.
0: But to your point, though, Aaron, Allen Houston and I were on the backside of Patrick Ewing's career, if you understand what I'm saying.
3: Yeah.
0: They wasn't on the front side. On the back side. Allen Houston was young when Patrick Ewing, you see what I'm saying? So he never, like Jalen Brunson is playing with young people right now. And I love Jalen. I love Jalen because he brought a championship to New York. But do we make, because he won a championship, does he become the greatest Knick of all time? Because he, like, that's hard for me to understand. If you win a ring, you become the...
2: What do you play for? It depends on...
0: Okay, B, can I ask you a question? So it's a panel, and we're going to let... And we got to get back to Zeke taking over. Let's say LeBron wins one championship. He's with Miami for 2 years, wins a championship, then he bounces. Let's say Jalen Brunson wins a championship in New York after his first 2 years. Or we can say that about, does this make LeBron the greatest Heat of all time?
2: All right, I'm going to ask you this question. Out of all the people that you've ever seen put a Toronto Raptors jersey on, who would you say is the GOAT? And me personally? Who would you say?
0: No, and y'all may
2: Me personally, I say Kawhi. Kawhi came 1 year.
1: Won them a champion.
2: Won a chip and left. 1 year, G. You know how much right stuff got to go right for you to win the chip? You know. Injuries
0: and everything. But this goes back to
2: It was like night and day. They got DeMar DeRozan out of there. They brought him back.
0: So here we go. And then but let me ask this question. Then I'm going to go. Let me finish.
2: Okay.
0: We talk about, because the way y'all basing it off is a ring. Kyle Lowry and DeMar DeRozan played their whole career in Toronto. But guess what? Goes back to the Jordan thing where Jordan stopped people from getting their ring. If LeBron wasn't in Cleveland, because we could go back, Kyle Lowry and DeRozan would have probably been past LeBron. I'm talking about getting to the conference championship, whatever. The reason why Kyle Lowry and DeRozan do not have a Eastern Conference championship or get into the bag of a championship is because of LeBron, right or wrong?
1: LeBronto, yeah.
2: True, same thing I said about Melo.
0: So let me go this route. Is not Allen Iverson one of the best scorers of all time? At 6 feet and under, one of the best to do it at his position, right or wrong?
1: Right, but if you don't think if Joel Embiid wins a championship for the 76ers, I think he's the greatest. He would be the greatest Sixer.
0: No.
3: I think we're differentiating greatest, like, and best to put on the uniform, because LeBron is the best player to put on a Miami uniform. But Dwayne Wade is the GOAT of the Miami Heat.
0: I like that, A Boogie.
3: That's the difference. Kawhi is the best to put on a Toronto uniform, but DeMar DeRozan and Kyle Lowry, that's like 1A, 1B for
1: I can't agree with DeMar, but I can't agree with DeMar and Kyle Lowry because they didn't win in Toronto. Well, you didn't get it done, regardless of who you had to play.
0: But Zeke, remember, Kawhi came there 1 year with the team he had. Listen to what, and this is A Boogie's the youngest of, and he said it. Listen to what A Boogie is saying. We're not talking about, and it's the thing where people fail to realize with Charles Barkley. Is Charles Barkley not the top five or top 10 power forward of all time?
1: But it's different when we're talking about players compared when we're talking about franchise players. Because when we're talking about what have you done for the franchise? Kyle Lowry and DeMar DeRozan, if Kawhi didn't win, we wouldn't care about Toronto. The only reason we even care about Toronto right now is because Kawhi went and won a championship. To be a franchise GOAT, you have to win a ring.
0: See, we wouldn't care about New York, Utah, every team that Jordan beat when he won his championships. You know why? Because he stopped. Same thing with LeBron. You just said LeBron Toronto. You can't. We have to understand, when you judge a person, and that's the problem with society, we judge people off of rings. Carmelo never won a ring, but he's a top five power forward of all time.
1: Yes, of all time. But if there was a Utah Jazz, right? Let's say Lauri Markkanen. He plays for Utah. He wins a championship with Utah. Lauri Markkanen is the greatest Utah Jazz of all time.
0: No,
1: because he
0: no.
1: got to the promised land
0: no,
1: and won.
0: No,
1: you have to get to the promised land and win to be the greatest of the franchise.
0: Let me ask you a question. You agree with that, Brian?
2: I feel like A-Book said he's the best. He's the greatest to ever wear a Jazz jersey, but Karl Malone is the best to ever wear.
1: And I can take that.
2: But Lauri Markkanen did more for Utah than Karl Malone did.
1: If Lauri Markkanen wins a championship, he's done something that nobody in Utah jersey has ever done.
0: I would say this. What y'all fail to realize is this. If Lauri Markkanen wins a championship this next year, remember, Karl Malone spent his whole career there until he went to Lauri Markkanen won. And that's what people feel like. Jalen Brunson came in 4 years. Remember, when you have a when you have a team that has can spend money and that can the championships are revolving every year, how can you say Jalen Brunson is the best Knick of all time when in 4 years that team was rebuilding every year? Patrick Ewing played with the same Jordan, played with the same team every year. Karl Malone, every year, fellas. Y'all look at, and this is the thing with my era and y'all era. Because you win a championship, it makes you the greatest of all. How?
1: Now, that's y'all era who be saying that Jordan the GOAT because he undefeated in the finals.
0: Listen.
2: It's true.
0: You got to understand. I'm not a coach. And I'll be real with y'all. And this is where, and this is where I have the argument. Y'all say LeBron. People say Kobe. Not Kobe, Jordan. You know why I differ and I get upset about? And rest in peace, Kobe. I wish he was still alive. But how do we disrespect and go from LeBron to Jordan and Kobe never gets mentioned? He has 5 rings, fellas. How does he never get mentioned as the greatest of all time?
2: I think the only reason he don't is because, like you said, because he's not here no more. I feel like if he was here, people would
0: play. But that's...
3: You know, because I think people will always disregard it because he played with the greatest... one of the greatest centers of all time, that being Shaq.
0: But he won a couple of championships without Shaq.
3: He won... What was it? Two without Shaq?
0: Two without Shaq. But here's the thing. Going back to... This goes back to the argument. Jordan needed Pippen to win this championship. Remember, when Jordan left and went to play baseball, he didn't win no championship without Pippen. He had his sidekick. But LeBron, and I'm not disregarding, understand what I'm saying? LeBron, Miami, he had players to win that championship. Lakers, he had players. And Cleveland, I get it. You have to build to get that championship. But back in the days, Kobe stayed with the Lakers no matter what. And he does not get in that conversation of greatest of all time. We have to hit this break. This is one of the greatest conversations we can have of all time on this show. I love it. This is Empire Sports Radio Show right here on the BGC Sports Network. It's George Tree, the Brooklyn Boy. A Boogie's in the building. Chop It Up's in the building. Zeke's in the building. And guess what? A Boogie, the youngest up on the show, has shed some light to make us think. Y'all, we'll be back. Segment 3 is on the way.
13: Uterine fibroids are extremely common. While they can develop earlier, these non-cancerous tumors are most prevalent during a woman's reproductive years, with an estimated 26 million people between ages 15 and 50 affected in the United States alone. 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
23: 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This is my last thing. For my argument.
0: Last thing
23: in my argument. I'ma just name off these stats that Drake May is either first or second in quarterback situations. First in overall QBR, deep throw QBR, under pressure, on the road, when trailing, in the pocket, outside the numbers, past the sticks, zone coverage, versus the blitz, versus straight dropbacks, and versus two high safeties. He's all number one in those stats, statistically, in quarterback rating situations.
22: Hold up.
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0: And we're back. Segment 3, your street of the boy right here on this Empire Sports Radio Show. Zeke said a bit of chop it up, 7-5, 7-8, 8 books in the building. And we're talking greatest of all time. It's crazy. Like, we can get into conversations and the conversation goes. We have topics that we're going to talk about, but I love this. So I want to ask Zeke this question. Tom Brady never wins a championship, but he breaks every record at New England. He gets to the championship game. He does everything. Drake May, third year, wins a championship because is Drake May the greatest Patriot of all time?
1: Yes.
0: Oh, wow.
1: Yes. Hey, if the Patriots.
0: Please. Hey, Boogie. Brian, please. Y'all, please. Come on now. Come on.
1: If you don't win a championship for the franchise, you can't be the greatest. You can be the best. Could he be the best quarterback New England's ever seen? Yes. But as far as who the Patriots will remember 20 years from now, we're going to be like, wow, Drake May won us that one championship that we ever had. He would be the greatest. But I can go back and be like, well, he wasn't better than Brady, but Brady just didn't get it done. I don't care about the stats. I'll take the ring over the stats. We say that every time.
0: So what we're saying is, if a player, okay, Brian, you're a Wizards fan.
1: Mm-hmm.
0: Trae Young comes in when it's a championship this year, 1 year. Is he the greatest Wizard of all time? Is he the greatest Wizard of all time?
2: Yeah, he's better than John Wall.
1: You see,
2: bro, gee, what we play for rings at
1: the end. Rings
2: are everything. All that other stuff means nothing. It means nothing.
0: So what y'all telling me is Allen Iverson is nowhere then?
2: No, we're not saying that all time.
1: He's great, but if Joel Embiid wins a ring, everyone
2: for the city. How can't you see that? He did more. Jalen Brunson did more than Patrick Ewing will ever do for New York. He brought a chip home. He brought a parade home for the first time in 53 years.
0: I disagree. And let me tell you why. I'm going to bring it to a baseball fact. And if Zeke doesn't understand where I'm coming from, one of the greatest shortstoppers of all time in Yankee history to me was Derek Jeter. Got a chance to see Derek Jeter. But I know sports. You're not guaranteed a ring. And just because you win a ring doesn't make you the greatest of that franchise of all time because you won a ring. Because, and correct me if I'm wrong, A Boogie's favorite player is Russell Westbrook. Yes, Shea won a ring in OKC, but the years that Westbrook put into that franchise and the team, and A Boogie might feel different, but do you feel like Shea is the greatest Thunder of all time? Or is it Westbrook?
3: I think Westbrook is the greatest. Not even me being biased. This is no bias allowed. But from those years, I even think OKC fans would say this because I'm not even a fan of OKC. But from those years, from the year that KD left and him winning that MVP, putting his absolute heart into that team with practically nobody's on his team and him getting Paul George and Carmelo, pushing that team to wherever they ended up. I don't even think Shea's the best to put on the OKC jersey. I think the best put on the OKC jersey is Kevin Durant. He's the best to put on the OKC jersey. But the greatest Thunder ever will be Russell Westbrook. Now, if Shea gets another ring or two more rings, I can't argue with that.
0: But to Zeke and Brian's point, if Trae Young comes in this year and wins a ring, he's the greatest wizard of all time in 1 year because he won a ring. And that disregards every other wizard that has put in time to that organization. But remember, teams are built on trades. Teams are built on the financial status. But to say Trae Young is the greatest wizard playing 1 year all times because he won a ring, I disregard. I can't agree with that. I can't. And here's the thing. It further lets me know that Zeke and Brian, and it's okay. Your how y'all base things off of is rings.
2: Winning. Winning is everything. Winning solves everything. Winning heals the city.
1: We're not, but it's like
2: everything.
1: Yeah,
2: that's what the only thing you play for.
1: If we're looking at player to player, if you ask me who's the best, I could say, okay, you know, KD's the best Thunder, LeBron's the best, but greatest, I feel like that ring holds a lot of weight. But we have to get, being that we are speaking of the Washington Wizards and the draft is coming up, Trae Young, $212 million. Is he worth $212? Hey, Bud, what you think?
0: No. Start with the man. Start with the man that believes that if he wins a championship, he's the greatest wizard. Start with Brian.
2: No.
0: See? Start with Brian. Hey, Bud,
2: go first. I want to hear what y'all going to say. I want to, because I know what y'all going to say, so I need pushback off of what y'all going to say. Y'all go first. Go. Go ahead. Go ahead, hey, Bud.
3: Okay, so I just looked up current players with $200 million contracts, and I'm going to read off the names.
2: Okay.
3: Tyrese Maxey has 5-year $200. Luka has $215. Giannis has $228. And Jokic has $269. Putting Trae Young in that company, I think is absurd. I think that's crazy. I think that is way too much money for somebody like Trae Young, who might give you half the season compared to what those guys I just named off the list will give you. But in terms of Washington, this is no disrespect. Washington doesn't have a lot to go off of. So this is really their first superstar since Bradley Beal had those MVP years after John Wall left. So I feel like they're putting their all into this Trae Young thing, seeing what they can get in the draft and then pushing off of that. But I think 212. Yeah, I think 212 is absurd. But they're putting their all into it. We'll see what it's like in the season.
1: Me,
2: okay.
0: Let's see.
1: Yeah. For me, do I think he's worth it? As like, for I'm looking at it from the outside, is Trae Young worth 212? No, I don't. But I do think he's worth 212 for the Wizards. I think for the Wizards, you have to pay somebody. You have to start somewhere. It's kind of like, and I'm going to bring it back to the Patriots. When the Patriots last year going into the Super Bowl run season, we paid a lot of money for Milton Williams. We paid a lot of money for some other running for some linebackers. We overpaid. Trae Young, he was going to exercise his player option. But I think if you're the Wizards, you have to start building somewhere, especially when you have the number one pick, to try to start winning, especially with the way that the draft is set up to where you can't tank. So you have to win as much as possible. And I think keeping Trae Young as a Wizard will bode well. Even if you're not in playoff contention, I think you're moving in the right direction.
0: All right. With all that being said, think about this. Look at the names that Aaron said. Does Trae Young put in 212 into Trae Young? We're talking about building a championship. And we've seen what Trae Young's done in Atlanta. I think Trae Young is something that there's a difference between you say. So I just need a yes or no. And then I can finish my. Is Trae Young box office? Yes or no, Z?
1: And I think so. When he gets to the play-in playoffs, I think he's box office. I do.
0: Guess what you just said. When he gets to that point, if he doesn't get to that point, is he box office?
1: I wouldn't say box office, but I mean, he's a 25-10 player.
0: That's all I want. That's all I need to know. Hey, Boogie, is he box office?
3: I think box office is a very selective group of people, and I wouldn't give Trae Young box office.
0: So here's what I'm gonna say, am I a Trae Young fan? Yes. 212, and I hear what you're saying, Zeke. I get what you're saying. You gotta pay somebody. Small market team, Washington Wizards. When you pay 212, Brian, we had this conversation. You still have to pay a rookie some money. Remember, when the Wizards were good, they didn't want to pay Bradley Beal and John Wall at their prime. Because I felt like if y'all would have stuck with that team, best backcourt in the NBA. And I'm going to give y'all props, B. Best backcourt in the NBA, Bradley Beal and John Wall at that time. They didn't want to spend the money. So I feel like now Washington is overspending to keep Trae Young there. You got AD. You have to – Peterson or AJ, you got a rookie contract. You got to still pay. If you pay Trae Young the 212, got to give the rookie some money. AD is going to get his money. Does this still make you – or does this still help the Washington Wizards by paying a under 6 foot guard 212?
2: So I disagree with all y'all, as y'all know.
0: Wow.
2: I think when you look at not only the roster, as you mentioned, G, you mentioned that small market teams. We know that small market teams have to compete with high major markets with how overspending. Was this an overspend on the Wizards' part? Yes, it was, but it was an overspend to have longevity in the future. To know that we are moving, like Zeke said, in the right direction. Know that we have a franchise player who's going to be there for the next 3 to 4 years. 4th year is the option in the deal, but he's going to be there 3 years. We look at
0: the... Hold on. Before I go, is Trae Young that dude, though?
2: He is. I think a lot of y'all are forgetting AI. A Boogie said something about when he plays, and I think Zeke said something about when he plays. In 9 seasons that Trae Young has been in the league, he's played over 60 games, 7 of those years. So he's only played, the last 2 years, he's played 10 and 5 games.
0: Hold on. I want
2: you keep stopping me, but you're not like, okay, go ahead.
0: I'm going to let you. We got 4 minutes, but I'm going to let you finish this off. I want to ask A Boogie, because it's on my mind.
2: All right. So, yeah, he's only played.
0: Okay. So, Zeke, this is my question to you and A Boogie. Jalen Brunson took less money to bring in players, whatever the case may be. We're talking about 212 to Trae Young. Is Trae Young the 212 that's going to bring the Washington Wizards? Because he's the franchise at this point. Is he a Jalen Brunson who won the championship last year? Is he a Shai Gilgeous-Alexander? Is he that player? That's my point.
1: But it's different. You can't use New York because you have to.
0: I'm using Shai. Who won the championship before Shai?
3: Yo,
1: or Shai.
0: Yo, the year before.
2: Boston.
0: The year before that.
2: Denver.
0: Okay, if you look at the championship people on those teams, does Trae Young? I love Trae. Are we really winning a championship or competing with Trae Young? Let's be real.
1: We're competing with Trae Young. Definitely competing with Trae Young. Trae Young is 25-10.
0: Okay, we're competing.
1: You have to start somewhere. If you're Washington, you've been bottom of the barrel the last 5 years.
0: You pay him 212?
1: Because you're not going to win this year. Let's be real. You're not going to win this year. You're not winning next year. You're not winning a championship in the 3rd year. But you have to start somewhere. This is not a win now for Washington. Washington knows they're not winning this year.
0: My point exactly. You just said, Zeke.
1: But you have to start. You don't make this move knowing that, I'm trying to win right now. Let me give Trae Young 212.
0: In the 4th year, you said, we're not winning this year, next year. That means in the 4th year, right? Brian, we got 1 minute. Brian, you're a Washington Wizards fan. And when I ask this question, you go understand when have the last time that the Washington Wizards been relevant? And I say this because the last time y'all been relevant is when John Wall and Bradley Beal was in the backcourt. Yes or no?
2: Agreed.
0: So how old is Trae Young right now?
2: 29.
0: 4 years, he's 33.
2: Still prime.
1: And he's a pure point.
0: Okay.
2: Which doesn't rely on any athleticism. Everything is underneath the rim.
0: I get that. I think y'all missing where I'm coming from on this aspect. We're talking about the Washington Wizards and a small market team, which means that

0: what they want to get in the next 4 years. You wanna make sure that in the next 4 years, this 212 that goes into Trae Young is something that brings at least something to Washington. But guess what? It won't bring orange and blue skies. It won't. And it's okay, B. It's okay. You gave 212 to Trae Young. He'll still kiss the garden floor in New York, and he won't have a ring on his finger. But we got to get out of here, fellas. Any last words?
1: Hey, another great show. I can't wait to the next one.
2: Hey, man. Draft is coming up. Who will the Wizards pick? Be here next week when I find out.
3: Yes, sir, man. We got a lot tuned for y'all, man. Stay tuned. We'll catch y'all next week.
0: I love this. Guys is tuned in. And I just want to know what the Washington Wizards are going to do. Because I like to pick Brian's brain. And hey, listen, he loves the Washington Wizards. I just don't understand y'all out there in the radio world. Because you win a championship, does that make you the greatest of that team of all time? We'll be back in Pop Sports Radio Show right on the BGC Sports Network. I'm yours truly, the Brooklyn Boy. See you next week. We're out.
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6: With your BGC Sports Network brief, I'm Nick Quick. The Dallas Cowboys head into the 2026 season looking to bounce back from a disappointing 7-9-1 finish last year, with expectations set firmly on a playoff run. Team leaders, including quarterback Dak Prescott, have publicly identified the playoffs as the minimum goal for this season. The Cowboys are leaning on an explosive offense that returns almost all its core production, headlined by wide receiver CeeDee Lamb. The primary focus of their offseason was a reconstruction of the defense, now led by defensive coordinator Christian Parker. Early reports from minicamp suggest the new-look defense is effectively challenging the offense, which is being viewed as a positive sign of improvement. While the talent is present to compete, the Cowboys must prove their defensive overhaul translates to consistent on-field success. With your BGC Sports Network brief, I'm Nick Quick.
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0: I mean, Chelsea Sanders, and of course, my girls always, Miss Sapphire Blue. Hey, listen, we got a lot to talk about this week. Hey, let's get it started. Let's get it started. Chelsea, first of all, how was your week so far, Brown Brother?
1: You know what, Eddie? I'm glad to be back. Now, this has been really fun joining you all week in, week out so far. You know, I'm still reeling from the NBA Finals. It's a bit sour taste knowing that this could have went a little bit longer. But, you know, for some reason, every game, the Spurs just blew it. So I'm just a bit touched by that, a bit reflective on that. And that's just with the number of things that have went down so far this week. But all is well. How about yourself?
0: I'm wonderful. And of course, I gotta ask my love, Miss Sapphire Blue, my baby. What's going on with you?
2: I appreciate you. First, let me check on how is her family doing?
0: Oh, so he's doing a lot better. He is out the hospital. Thanks for asking. So they really didn't know what was going on with him. It was just something that happened out of the blue, but he is better. He is out of hospital. He is talking. We went up to Top Golf, so doing good. He's doing wonderful. So thanks for asking. Thanks for checking up on us. I appreciate it 100%.
2: Okay. All right. So that said, gentlemen, we're going to have a future show where I just really share my experience down in D.C. As Chauncey knows, I attended my first Black Sports Business Symposium. It was absolutely incredible. There's no words to express what I feel in my heart about people that are putting real work in. And I'm talking about sports league executives, business people. I'll get into this a little bit more. I'll have Chauncey. He's probably, because he has so much more experience with the symposium, will be able to really break it down more. But it was absolutely an incredible.

0: incredible 3-day experience. And of course, I got to see my family on the East Coast. You know how I feel about my people.
1: Well, I say, we know how you feel about the people on the East Coast.
0: That's right. And you know, the most amazing part about it was I left 105 degree heat index weather to come back to the North Coast. I had turned my furnace on last night. What the Sam Hill is going on, Joe? What is going on the North Coast? Can somebody please tell me?
1: Hey, this is good weather for me. I was loving it.
2: I love it. Yeah.
1: I was loving it.
2: Look, I like it good.
1: I had the door cracks, get that nice little breeze coming through. I love it. It's beautiful for me. Look, it was too hot. I'll take this type of weather over the heat, over 105 any day of the week. I promise you that.
2: And with the good sunlight, I am all for it.
1: You're on the same page.
2: I am. Being one that spends time in the southern region of our country.
1: We in the south. The south.
2: With the net. I enjoy coming back up here during the summertime to get that sun. But then you also get that breeze. It's nothing like it. And you know what? I am a hoodie guy. I'm wearing one now.
0: Yes, you are.
2: For people at home that can't watch us, I enjoy truly sitting with the hoodie on at night. So yeah. I'm all for it.
1: Listen, I'm 100% the same way. I got my shorts on. I put my hoodie on, and I'm good. That is comfort for me. So please keep it that way. Yep. Even if you give me the heat in the daytime,
2: I'm wearing a hoodie still.
1: Let's get it nice and cool at nighttime. I'm all right with that. I am 100% with him. Let's bring that back. Let's talk to God about that. You know, you got that direct line to himself. Right? You know,
0: tell him
1: Cleveland there's wanted hot in the day. Nice and cool at night. Tell them that.
0: That must mean I'm truly, really, literally not from Cleveland because I'm Triple H before Triple H the wrestler, y'all. I like it hot, hazy, and humid, okay? It's cold up here, y'all.
1: Absolutely not.
0: And Eddie, you got Nigerian roots. You're from the continent. What's going on?
1: Listen, I've been in Cleveland all my life. Nigerian roots is dead, but Cleveland is live.
2: Cleveland is live and well.
1: Listen, I was down south, and Josh, you know where I'm going. The heat be heating.
2: Oh, yeah.
1: Listen, it's hot, especially in the summertime. It's hot.
2: Yeah.
1: So this right here, I take this any day.
0: My sweat
1: was sweating in the south.
0: Listen, his sweat was sweating. well, maybe the North Coast will see summer long about August. It would be nice to have some like really nice hot weather up here at some point.
1: It's coming. The snow That's why I'm okay with this. It's coming. So I'm okay with this because we know when to get here to stay. It is here. I'm okay with this weather right here.
0: So that's a perfect segue back to what Chauncey was talking about. Chauncey and Eddie, I don't want to take over your segment, but I'm very interested to hear your thoughts on your words. The Spurs blew it, not the Knicks beat the Spurs, but the Spurs blew it. Share more about that with us.
2: All five games. I mean, all five games, the Spurs led by double digit points. I mean, we get into the 29 point blown lead there. I was just so disappointed in how much the youth of the Spurs oozed into this series.
1: Yep.
2: Because they were this team that was so buttoned up, so mature earlier in the playoffs, and then they got to the finals, and I think they just took it a bit for granted because I think pretty much the entire Western Conference did. I think they all thought that, to be quite honest, that this was going to be a cakewalk once they got there. Mm-hmm. And they learned the hard way that every single series has to be taken seriously. It reminded me of the early Cavs years with LeBron.
1: Not the
2: second stint, but the first stint, where once they made it to the finals, you could sense that this team thought following after that they could always make it back easily. Not even just post, big three Celtics, but they just had that confidence, right? That 66 win year, they just thought that they could mosey through the playoffs and, maybe they'll make it back. But it's not granted. And I think the Spurs took this for granted. They took this run for granted. Things aren't always the same, right? You look at the teams like the Thunder and the many other teams that won the finals previously, none of them have made it back. And that's been the conversation, right? I believe Vince Goodwill said to the likes of that, now it looks like the Larry O'Brien is a participation trophy. I don't know if I agree with that fully, but I think that, you know, being one that's been in the league for quite some time, been around the league, and especially the NFL, it's not guaranteed that your team makes it back. And I thought the Spurs took it for granted.
1: 120% agree with that. 100% agree with that. I think, as you stated before, the youth did kick in. I think they showed their inexperience in that field. To blow not one, not two, but five leads in one series is crazy. Like every game you're led by double digit points, and you still, and not, we're not talking about, oh, you led by double digits in the first quarter. We're talking about double digits in the coming to the end of the third or even in the fourth. And then also, if I'm a coach, and this is me speaking from even in the football aspect, when you have a big lead and you have these guys in a penalty, why aren't you attacking? It makes zero sense to me that you have them in a penalty, you're up by 29 points, and you decide to pretty much run and gun. That was mind-boggling, and it showed, like, even in the coaching aspect, that you weren't ready. And I picked the Spurs to win, but man, it showed that Mike Brown was just he just outcoached him, and that it sucked.
0: So I was just going to ask you, so how much is that on the coach? Because for me, Johnson was the head coach, but they really pushed this narrative about the connective tissue with who was the previous coach that Tim Duncan's always with. Yeah, Coach Pop. They pushed this narrative that he was still very connected to the team. Gentlemen, I picked the Spurs to win as well, and I am shocked as well that they blew those leads. It kind of harkened me back, Chauncey, to how the Cavaliers imploded, which brings me back to the question, do you really feel it was the Spurs that lost the series, or how much props do we have to give to the New York Knickerbockers team, gentlemen?
1: So you guys gonna prosper coming back and playing with the heart that they had, because going by down by 29, you could have gave up easily. But the fact that you still fought through it and still was able to play and win, you got to give them some props. But it's 100% the Spurs blew the series, 100%.
0: Chauncey.
2: Yeah, you want to give them their props because they're the champions. They did the hard work, right? They did what they needed to do. No one can be upset at the fact that they handled their business. They came back. They fought hard, right? They could have gave games away, like that 29-point lead at half. They could have just mailed it in. Once they saw that the Spurs remained up by 20 going into the fourth quarter, they could have benched their starters and prepared for the next game, right? But instead, they actually handled theirs. They actually stayed within their reach, and also, you know, they didn't follow too far away from their principles, except for maybe an exception of one game. So, you know, for the Knicks, this was a huge win for them. For the Spurs, I still stand by that in saying that they dropped this game, with all that being said, because, you know, this series was one that I thought the Spurs had an advantage from a talent standpoint.
1: Yeah.
2: And when you think about it and you go back and watch these games, you'll see that, right? With the Dylan Harpers and Castle and Champagne, and also, I mean, obviously with Victor Wembanyama as well, you know, that core group right there, I think is going to be one that stands the test of time. I think they're going to be part of NBA history for quite some time. But when you have the miscues they did, and I think also for Johnson, I think he's going to be kicking himself for a while for the fact that he probably should have benched De'Aaron Fox. He's going to kick himself for this. because in the moment when the team needed you to lead and make some decisions, despite whose feelings it's going to hurt and despite what may come out of the future, I think players in locker rooms, they look at that and it's a very fine line when you're leading. And I think he's going to have to take the brute end of that because of that moment, because of the timeouts, because of what you drew up in the play in game two, when you're in San Antonio at your home with the ball, with the game on the line, 7.5 seconds, and that's what you drew up. You know, I think there are moments that Mitch Johnson himself can go back and watch and learn from moving forward.
0: Agreed. Coach, I want to come back to you with something that Chauncey said, the decision not to pull Fox over hurt feelings. Like, from a coaching perspective, why is that so difficult to do, to make the right decision? What is that?
1: I don't know. I don't make those decisions. Your feelings ain't got nothing to do with me. I'm trying to win. I will pull you in a heartbeat. If you're not helping me, you're hurting me. So at times, you have to get out your own way. And even as coaches, you got to get out your own way. If this guy is not helping you at this moment in time, and you're looking for a championship, you're playing for your championship. And even Fox, as I know the competitive nature of players, and being a former player, competitive nature is real. But at the same time, if I know I'm not doing, if I know this guy is playing much better than I am, I gotta stay out of my way, because at the end of the day, it's a team sport. It's not boxing. This is a team. So I gotta let my team do it for me sometimes.
0: It's so fascinating, because my question is, who rings the coach's doorbell? Watching that reminded me of that game that the Texans played at Pittsburgh last year, the playoff game, when it was clear, as much as I love the Ohio State University alumni in the NFL, it was clear that DeMeco Ryans should have pulled their quarterback. And it's like, I wonder sometimes if there's some kind of unwritten rule, if you will. No, he's the veteran. Just leave him in there. We're going to ride or die with him. Last 30 seconds, Coach Eddie, what do you think about that?
1: In that regard, you can't pull your quarterback. He's the reason why he's the star, that guy's the backup. It's a reason in football world. And unless you have somebody like a ultimate veteran, like a Joe Flacco, who could come in and sometimes make a spark, you don't pull somebody for somebody who may not be that person. So football terms is a little different. Now, any other part of the field, like running backs, receivers, I can understand that. When quarterback is a little different, so I can understand why you don't pull him.
0: God bless you, because CJ Stroud looked lost. He looked like a baby in the middle of Times Square looking for his parents. I'll never forget that. And you know how much I despise the Steelers, okay? So, folks, we're going to take a break. On the other side, we have some more wonderful topics to cover. You're listening to The Locker Room Readout with Chauncey Sanders, Coach Eddie Scott, and yours truly, Sapphire Blue. We'll be right back.
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4: Dan Quinn is the head coach of the Washington Commanders. 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
5: Yeah, it's a like the fan base, man, it's awesome. And so, like, you better bring it. 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
14: 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They beat 3 teams that this time were in the top 25. They destroyed our...
13: But you got to play... 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I mean, you're playing what's in your conference.
14: That's right. I'm not mad at that. But now, are we saying that depending on who they get, now this also depends on power points, because everybody's saying, okay, they're number 5, they're going to get a number 2 seed. No, that is not how that's going to work. They may get a 3 or a 4. 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
13: No, Sam. 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No, Sam. 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
25: Welcome back to the second segment of the Locker Room Readout. Of course, you still have your boy here, Coach E. Hey, listen, man, we was going in on this one. I have to go back to it. And Chelsea, you was shaking your head there, and I wanted to hear you say. I need to hear your reaction. I need to see your reaction. I want to feel what you're coming from and your thoughts on what we were just talking about as far as the coaching, pulling the coaches in football. Pulling the quarterback, I'm sorry, in football. You was in there like, no, absolutely.
2: You know what? I'm not the biggest believer. I believe in playing it out with your quarterback. Now, if it's in a moment where you have a moment where it's multiple picks, right, then, okay, this game is over. It's no need to necessarily put you through those throws. Let's try to give one of our younger guys some reps or our backup some reps, because we're going to need them. I think nowadays it's a 2-quarterback league in the NFL. So, you know, you got to have those reps there. But
25: we talk about playoffs now.
2: Now, if we're talking about playoffs, no, you got to
25: play playoffs.
2: You have to play through that because legacies aren't online. And I also think if there's a way, let's go back to Joe Flacco, Cleveland Browns. What was that? 23. You can't play through that. You can't play through that. For as a leader of your team, you got to allow him to maybe necessarily play that out, depending on how your locker room is, and depending on what your roster looks like. But he has to play that out. And unfortunately, some guys, they rise to the occasion, they play through it, and they still get out a gritty win, right? But I think there's moments where, it falls short. And we could look at Sam Darnold as one of those guys, right? I think he was very huge for the Seattle Seahawks in their Super Bowl run this past season. When you look back, he didn't have the greatest game against the Rams during their final matchup of the regular season. They could have just, pulled him out of the game. It seemed like the game was over. Up multiple possessions. He's not having the greatest game. An interception there. The Rams turned it into points. Probably should have turned it into 7. They turned it into 3. He played through it and they end up pulling it out. But, some moments there, I don't agree. I think sometimes you can't pull your quarterback out too soon.
25: And I'm agreeing with you 100%. And the reason why, and you spoke on legacy and my whole thought process is you can hurt your team more than you can help your team by pulling that quarterback in those moments. Meaning, you pull that quarterback, now it's showing that you don't trust your quarterback. And because you're not trusting your quarterback, it's hard. He's like, you don't trust me, I don't want to be here. It can have bigger impact than you actually realize in the future, especially in the NFL level. So with that being said, So Ennis is just telling me, like, you have to keep letting them fight, keep letting them fight, keep letting them press. And speaking of fighting, guys, I have something to ask you guys that went on this weekend, and I want to know your thoughts on it, especially Miss Sapphire Blue. I need your thoughts for sure. So, as we all know, I love the UFC, and in the UFC, there was a fight in the White House. So UFC did a showcase at the White House, and after a victory, someone said something, what I feel is very inappropriate, and I felt it should have been checked right then and there, especially by the owners and by the CEO, Dana White, right there. So he said, he called First Lady Obama a man. And I felt it was very disrespectful. I felt it was unnecessary. And with that being said, I want to start with you, Ms. Sapphire. I want your thoughts on this situation and go into a little detail about what you feel, how you feel, and what you thought about it.
0: So for me, I've been watching UFC for decades. Like, we're talking K1, Strikeforce, before Dana White. Let me remember, this is a Christian platform.
25: Yes.
0: Before he and his group purchased it. And I really think it speaks to the bigger issue in this country where politics has now leached into sports and every facet of sports, including, as we talked about a couple months ago, the politicians trying to cap the NIL money that these athletes earn, and they deserve, by the way. So, you have that. And then for me as a woman of color, it's just at a certain point, you just reach this age where you say, is that the best you have? Because there is a profile, right? Clearly that's being pushed that is condescending to women and especially Black women, right? Those of us that choose not to respond with the traditional, tropes, we have to prove ourselves and go outside of ourselves. Those of us that maintain integrity, because trust and believe, Michelle Obama's not even thinking about this, okay? We just turn and we walk away, right? And I think the statement in and of itself was a last futile effort to get a reaction. And I think the whole thing was scripted. You know, you had the leader of this country, okay, right there at ringside or right on the side of the octagon. Every single one of those players kissed the ring. Every single one of those players evoked God or Jesus Christ. And then this man goes there. I will never watch another UFC competition as long as Dana White is running that organization. And it's hard. It's going to be hard because, like you, Eddie, I love me some UFC. Never again. They lost me. I didn't even stick around for the co-main events.
25: I'm just about to say, same here. After that situation, I turned it off. I couldn't see myself participating in watching this sport that I do love. I love the UFC. I was watching UFC when they didn't have a weight limit, you know, when there was no weight classes, when Horace Gracie was the man beating up everybody.
0: Bring up the Gracie.
25: Yes, and that's how long I've been watching the UFC. You remember
0: Frank Shamrock?
25: Frank Ken, I was a kid watching these guys battle, and I loved it ever since. And me and my buddies watch it all the time, and often we talk about it. So and that's why it hurts me to say for you to allow that to happen, to allow it, not even address it. It kind of hurt, you know what I'm saying, in a way of like this is something that I love, and now you guys ripped it away from me because I'm not going to watch you anymore. I'm 100% with you on protesting it. Even if I'm the only one protesting it, yep, I'm going to protest it. Mm-hmm. You know. So now, with that being said, Chauncey, what are your thoughts on that?
2: Well, as I mentioned to Sapphire, it's been quite some time. You know, I also enjoyed UFC as well. From the Kimbo Slice days to Chuck the Iceman Liddell, excuse me there. You know, I also even still share a shirt with Bones Jones covering the shirt, you know. And I've been an avid fan for a while, but I think my time as a fan of UFC kind of got cut short very early, probably earlier than this event. I'm starting back with Dana White and his situation. I'm going back years. Do I believe that people make mistakes? Yes, but I don't think based off of the video evidence that was a mistake at all. I think many can attest that wasn't a mistake at all and that he was just caught in a bad moment. I disagree with that. I know he took some time away, but I think that was despicable. And it wasn't quite becoming of what someone that represents an organization to that level, in my opinion, looks like. And so, you know, I've been taking some steps back already as it was. And then we fast forward to a little bit more during that time of this timeline here. And you start seeing the guy that's sitting in chair right now in office circulating around these events. And they started to become less of just an appearance and more so giving a platform, constantly reminding the country who's still around, who can run again. And, you know, to be quite honest, I didn't like that either. I found it distasteful. And, you know, now the platform of UFC and TKO has circulated into what it is now. Right. This wasn't just something that just was a one-off of an event. This has been brewing for years. And so with him being there on that platform, you start to see his fan base also join in on this platform as well with UFC. And so what you're seeing now is nothing short of despicable. I thought the entire event was distasteful, to be quite honest. I thought it was a mockery of what our politics have became here in this country. And to be quite honest, I didn't even want to take a look at it. I wasn't interested. Wasn't interested at all. Like the Freedom 250 event. I was not interested. I don't know. It felt like Flo Rida was also your headliner in that event as well. No disrespect to Flo Rida, but there's levels to this. And I thought, to be quite honest, this was an event that caught my eye, to be honest.
0: Well, I tell you, for me, I'm a big like Gane fan, not only in the octagon, but movie wise. Right. And, you know, he's incredible. They put him out to pasture. I read that, I think his fight was before that, if I'm not mistaken. And he decimated Alex Pereira. But it's everything that both of you gentlemen said. It's really unfortunate. And I think, is Bellator still out there for people to support?
25: I haven't seen anything new on Bellator. I think Bellator fizzled out. There are other events and things that you can have, but it's not Bellator. I forgot the name of the other company that's running it, but it's not that big. They don't have any big names right now. But it's a good watch. And you know, we do a lot of local shows here in Cleveland for MMA fighting as well.
0: Yes.
25: But as far as UFC goes, for me, like I said, even though it's going to hurt, but I cannot support. And I with Chauncey, it's been a while. It's been things that have been making me say, but I still find myself watching. But I will be remiss if I say I will be watching again. Like, I would not. I can't. And like you said, until Dana White stepped down, I'm good. I did the same thing with I love WWE. I'm a huge fan of wrestling. I did the same thing with WWE. I literally stopped watching until Vince McMahon stepped down. Mm-hmm. I was done. And I think these billionaires are getting beside themselves. And they feel they could do or let happen whatever they want because they're the company, or they think they're the company. But they don't realize the company is ran by your fans. Because without fans, you won't have a company.
1: Yeah.
25: Your money is gone without a fan. Mm-hmm. The fans bring this. And I think if the fans boycott and stop watching, but of course you have those fans who wanna pour in because of the comments that were made. You know, so now you get those new fans who are gonna be there because they're like, oh yeah, their mindset is the same as mine, you know. So now I'm going to support this, and it gives a bad taste in the mouth of the UFC.
0: Absolutely. And for me, I mean, just because, you know, I'm a woman and, you know, this is how sometimes we perceive the world. Like, I'm not certain that I'm not going to say his name because I don't want to give him a platform.
25: Mm-hmm. Absolutely.
0: But I'm not certain that fighter is not a man of color through descendancy. I'm going to put that out there right now. I'm not certain that he is not a person of color, which makes it even more eerie for me. Beyond that, you know, it's 2026. Why is Michelle Obama even her name even mentioned, separate from the derogatory comment, right? Why? Like, it was so unfortunate. It took away. Look, I was down there. We left that afternoon, right? Mm-hmm. We wanted to just get out of D.C. The symposium was over. You know, we had a nice long vacation. And driving out of the city, Waze took us right by where that fight was, the back of the White House, you know, and so we could see the arch. You know, they were practicing Blue Angels had been practicing all week. You know, it was a buzz around town. There were a ton of people in downtown D.C., northeast where we were at, just walking around, talking about it, men and women, you know, young and old. And I just think, you know, the Bible talks about slander and how it affects all parties. The person that's slandering, the person that's being slandered, and the people around the slandering. And I just thought, for anybody that may have taken their young children, or maybe men that, you know, took their female partners or just female friends there, and then they got that. And it just really took away, in my mind, from the event. Because really, there was no competition. It was all one-sided. I mean, mm-hmm. the people that were on the list all won, right? Mm-hmm. But I just thought, and to me also, they desecrated the White House.
25: Yep.
0: You got locker rooms inside the White House. And I mean, this is a historical building, history, right? And it just, gentlemen, it sucked.
25: Yeah,
2: right next to the embarrassment of what you would call the ballroom and what used to be the East Wing, right? That's over there, also adjacent to what used to be a beautiful rose garden, now surrounded by concrete slabs, if you will. And that's not just to mention, I mean, the from what I saw, the entrances with our officials, right? Our U.S. tax dollars going to gentlemen being walked through the White House, escorted through the White House for a wrestling entrance as if it was WWE itself.
0: And that reflecting pond is where the National Eastern Sunrise Service is held. And now it's full of green algae, right? They put some kind of blue dye in it. It was supposed to be look one way. It's a hot mess. It's like, you know, regardless of our different politics, right? Our country should still be based on principles and integrity. And it's like a nightmare. It's an absolute nightmare. And it's so unfortunate because we have the 250th anniversary coming up. And I'll just say this, gentlemen, like we got Juneteenth this Friday. Okay. I look forward to that celebration of our history. And now I've got to balance it against all of what is happening in and around this country. And celebrating 250 years is not comfortable for me. I'm very conflicted about it. I'll be honest with you, you know? So I don't know, Eddie. I just wanted to add that on to it all.
25: That's absolutely great. And I think
0: that young man is eventually going to get to a point where he regrets, because now he's a part of history.
25: Yes.
0: He's going to regret his words.
25: Yeah. And not a good part of history. You're a part of, like you made negative history, and it kind of put a black eye on our country right there. I know it might seem small, but it's really not, you know, especially as a black man. And it wasn't small, but look, we're going to wrap this segment up, and then we're going to be back on the Locker Room Readout with our last segment. Y'all tune in, stay tuned. We'll be right back.
0: All right. You know, we got to talk about those Cleveland Browns, Chauncey. So I hope you get a nice long drink of water.
2: Oh, boy.
0: Okay. Because I got a couple. I just left town for 2 weeks and all Hades broke loose. You know, we got to talk about my Browns. All right. So thank you, Eddie. Folks, we'll be right back. The Locker Room Readout on the BGC Sports Network. Yeah.
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29: 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Hey, you don't need to do this. 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You don't need to use guns. 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
0: And welcome back to the final segment of the Locker Room Readout. I am Sapphire with our wonderful co-hosts, Chauncey Sanders and Coach Eddie Scott. Gentlemen, this is the calm before the storm. We have, 6 weeks before the NFL season kicks off and catches up on the most current news before I ask you, what is going on with the quarterback position?
2: Well, I mean, what can I tell you guys? You know, I think, they had a great week of practice. Now that we're getting ready for training camp season, I think everyone has a bit of woosah right now, right? Of course, it can't go too long, though. That was pretty much short-lived from what I thought would be last week. With now Brandon Sorsby being on the radar for the Cleveland Browns. Right?
0: Wait. Breaking news, ladies and gentlemen. Hold on.
2: Looking directly in my eyes.
0: See, this is what I'm talking about, Eddie. Just when you have me convinced we're dealing with this, bam!
2: I think they're going to think long and hard about it before they add him to this locker room and into that quarterback room, right? I mean, that it's already, as it is, a bit, I don't want to say for the lack of words, I would say dysfunctional, but it's to a point where, you know, it's a toss up in the air, right? Your head coach has mentioned that there's only two potential starters on this team right now, but there's four guys on the roster currently for quarterbacks. And so what does that speak to? Who is he mentioning that to? I think he made it pretty clear that it's Deshaun or Shador. I think Dylan is just in the run for, I mean, hopefully they keep three, but at this point, I think you have to keep the rookie, right? I think Talen is an excellent talent. And I think if you're bringing Brandon in, it better be for the hopes and the likings that maybe you take a page or a flyer on a guy that could have been a potential first round pick and that you hopefully turn into more picks when you trade him towards the end of training camp, when a team actually needs a quarterback. I think the Browns are just waiting and everyone is back home. As we mentioned previously, Shador and Deshaun will be, and I'm sure maybe Dylan and Talen as well, are going to meet with the guys down in Miami. They're going to go throwing with them. Jerry Jeudy has already been down there in Florida working out with Chad Johnson. So there's some hope there. I think guys are just getting ready for the training camp season and what they do in Berea, we'll see. I think the jury is still out there, but Brandon Sorsby has definitely been on their radar, the quarterback from Texas Tech.
0: Coach Eddie, please say something.
6: Wow. Wait a minute. Hold on. That just blew my mind. I didn't know that. I had no idea. That's why we love Chauncey so much, man. He had the inside scoop. This is typical Cleveland Brown stuff, and it hurts me when they do things like this. I don't understand this one. And also, let me ask you this, because you mentioned Jerry Jeudy. I heard that he might be on the trading block as well.
2: Potential. I think the jury is yet to be out there for what they want to do at receivers, but let's just be honest, guys. They took two wide receivers pretty early there, right?
6: Yeah.
2: KC and also Boston. And they're going to, in my opinion, I think they're going to shine. I think the young guys are going to shine. And that's going without saying, you still have Isaiah Bond there.
6: Isaiah Bond been balling.
2: Right? Tillman, it's still, jury is yet to be out there for him.
6: And Tillman.
2: Thrash as well. So we'll see. You know, I think there's some opportunity there for the wide receiver room to shake out I think Jerry's going to get his fair share just based off his seniority, but I think he'll be on a short leash. I think this new coaching staff have watched plenty of film from last year and said, what a mess. The amount of drops starting from week one in particular, watching all of those drops versus Cincinnati in a very winnable game.
0: I'm curious about Talen Green, because I've heard some comparisons to Terrell Pryor, right? Who I just thought it's like two ships passing in the night, just missed his. I really felt like if he was in the right system, he could have been one of the greats. But as it relates to Talen Green, do you see the Browns using him as a receiver at all?
6: Not at all.
2: Absolutely not. No.
6: Not at all.
2: I think that'll be a disappointment, not only to Talen, but also to the NFL itself, if he's going at receiver. I think the young man, I saw him up close. I think he is a very talented quarterback.
6: I 100% agree with that.
2: He not had Arkansas on his chest, then he may have had, at this point, Texas Tech or a Texas or, let's just say Florida. I think he could have been very viable for Florida. Mm-hmm. If he decided to stay and, if he had an opportunity of eligibility and decided to go into the portal, I think a bigger school like Florida takes a page on this young man, or Virginia Tech over there with James Franklin. I think we're looking at a much higher prospect.
6: I 100% agree.
2: He's that good.
6: And I 100% agree with that. I think the team that he played for hurt his draft stock. I think if he played for anybody else, if he was out of the Ohio States, even at that team up north, at the Floridas, as he mentioned it, at any of the Power Five schools, I think he would have been a first round pick easily. I think that kid is actually really good. I think people don't realize how good he is because of what the team he played for, and I think
0: So you feel like he's good athletically, because I'm hearing the experts talk about his unorthodox throwing motion, his decision making, the areas of development needing to be in and around, refining his mechanics. Like, how does he right now translate into the type of quarterback that you both are seeing
6: I'm about to throw something back at you, Sapphire. You know what the expert said of a quarterback who throwing mechanics wasn't the best? Ben Roethlisberger.
0: Oh, yeah.
6: Okay. They said the same thing about this guy. Okay. He's just a big guy. He probably won't make it. And we saw what he done in his years. So experts aren't experts all the time.
0: Yeah, 6'5", 227, was it a 4.35 40? Like, yeah, big, quick, strong.
6: Yeah. He got a strong arm.
2: Yeah.
6: He's accurate. Like, these are things that I don't know why they aren't speaking on. Well, and maybe it's, I don't want to say skin tone.
2: I was going to just derail
6: about it. I think we're being honest. They say that a lot. They say that about Lamar Jackson. Mm-hmm. They said this. They said the same thing about Lamar Jackson. Now he's a two-time MVP. I look at somebody like what's the kid down in New Orleans, Tyson. I think he should be quarterback. But they'll put him as a quarterback. I think Green is way more better as quarterback than he is. I'm not talking about talent. I'm talking about quarterbacking. We're talking about behind the center. I will put Green before I put Tyson there.
2: Maybe even before a show, to be honest.
6: Yeah. And this is just truth. But I think because of him being a young black male and being athletic as he is, they automatically feel that he should be a different position. And I don't think that's right.
2: Right.
6: They tried to change Lamar to a running back. They thought Lamar should have been running back. Not even the receiver. He said running back.
2: Right. I think it's interesting because, We mentioned about the experts saying the decision making and all. Well, where's the decision making with this young man, Brandon Sorsby, that they believe that teams should be clamoring for in this supplemental draft, right?
0: I forgot that when Bernie Kosar was picked up in the supplemental draft.
2: Mm-hmm. Because you mentioned the Terrell Pryor. You gave a nice compliment there. You gave a nice comp with who you think Talen kind of reminds of. And I, to be quite honest, would have maybe leaned more on the side of Jaden Daniels.
0: Okay.
2: The height. I also think the decision making, the sturdiness of this young man does not get mentioned.
6: Correct. I agree. Very
2: strong AFC North build, right? The height of Joe Burrow, the height of Joe Flacco, those guys that can throw through the wind, the lake effect winds. It's the cold times when you need a good, sturdy quarterback in Baltimore or in Pittsburgh. You got a guy like Talen that kind of fits the mold of what you want in the AFC North.
6: Correct. Right.
2: And I think it's a I don't know where it goes. I think if the worst case scenario, this young man may get a start in this season for the Brown and Orange.
0: Okay, so let me take you back to this, Chauncey. Then to Eddie's point, I thought Jerry Jeudy was on the trading block. I mean, what are your thoughts on that?
2: I think Jerry Jeudy has himself in an interesting position. Andrew Berry, as we all know, is a nice deal maker. And he likes making deals before we really get into the regular season, especially around this time in training camp. I think Jerry Jeudy, I think they're going to give him an opportunity to correct himself. I think they are beyond seeing him as a number one.
0: Mm-hmm.
2: I think they see him as a nice talent to be along with some young talent to help them grow. As a vet, right? But I don't think they see him as a number one anymore necessarily. I think that's going to be made between KC and Denzel. But if it's if it's one to me, I think Boston probably.
6: I'm about to say, I think Boston's going to take this.
0: That's the one that I wanted. I'm not going to lie, gentlemen. That's the one that I wanted in the draft outside of Fano. So, listen, we got a couple minutes left. Chauncey, where can people find you and what do you have and know what you have going on?
2: People can find me on Instagram at Chauncey D. Sanders. That's C-H-A-U-N-C-Y, not to get it confused with the other guy. The letter D, Sanders. You can also find me on Twitter or X. Mama called it Twitter. I'm going to call it Twitter. on Twitter/X at Chauncey Sanders as well. We're giving out takes and also check me out on TikTok as well. We're giving out takes and we're also going live on TikTok, sharing our thoughts and what we want to do as well. Talking sports and everything surrounding what's going on in our sports world.
0: That's fantastic. Coach G, give me that 30 seconds.
6: Chauncey got that YouTube voice, man. You need to go on YouTube.
2: I'm working on it. I'm getting
6: it. But you can catch it. Look, we're doing big things, man. We have a couple camps coming up. I would definitely give you all the information on that for flag football for the girls. Nice. We're teaching. We want to do a little camp for the young ladies, and we're gonna bring pro football, flag football women out to show the young ladies how to make this happen.
0: We
6: are doing that at Shaw, at Shaw High School. I will definitely put the more information out there when we have it. You can find me on Instagram at Black Superman or Eddie Scott, either one. It's the same one. And you can find me on Twitter as under Eddie Scott.
0: Outstanding. People, tomorrow, June 18th, so by the time you hear this program, it will have already happened. It would just be the beginning, is the dedication ceremony for the Obama Presidential Center in Chicago at Jackson Park. 19.3-acre campus that's going to have a Chicago Public Library, not Presidential Library, an athletic center, and a replica of the Oval Office. So get online, get your tickets. It's going to be a great experience. And remember this, you do not have to be where you come from. This is the Locker Room Readout. Sapphire Blue, Chauncey Sanders, Eddie Scott on the BGC Sports Network. 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
2: With your BGC Sports Network brief, I'm John James. 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
11: It's all gravy, baby. 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
10: Can you believe we're already in May?
11: Second weekend in May.
10: Wow, this year is flying by. I know you had a lot of spring football, and now we're into derby season. This year is going by real quick. Yeah.
11: Super fast.
10: Had a good week?
11: Had a great week.
10: Good.
11: Busy, great.
10: Yes, busy, but great week. Good deal. Let everyone know how they can get in contact with you.
11: Oh, before I finish say that part, I would just like to wish you and all the mothers out there happy Mother's Day weekend.
10: Aww. And
11: everybody have an enjoyable weekend.
10: That is so nice. Thank you, Mr. Sportsopedia.
11: More than welcome. And you can find me on IG at Mr. Sportsopedia. Also on that other place, Mr. Sportsopedia 2. I also like the Facebook page, Mr. Sportsopedia. 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
10: You just will not say X, will you?
11: Oh. I like
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0: 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All right, Mrs. Sportspedia, I think we got a lot of tea to pour here. You ready to pour it up?
1: Let's see what's brewing.
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0: 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All right, Mrs. Sportspedia. Participation trophies. That's what they might as well just call this tournament. The NCAA men's and women's basketball tournaments. Now they're adding how many more teams?
1: 8 to get to
0: 76.
1: There were 68, now they're at 78.
0: This is ridiculous. You know, it's almost like, you know how back in the day when Ms. Roll Tide was in school and they would have the A and B teams, but parents would complain because their kids didn't make it. So they had to go back and add a C team. This is what I feel like with the NCAA. This is ridiculous.
1: Yeah, it's totally crazy because now, even before this whole thing gets started, now you're going to ask, what about Team 77 and Team 78? Because, you know, 10 or 15 years ago before they expanded it to 68, it used to always be about, what about Team 66 or 67? So they added it to 68. And now they're gone to 78. So the difference in the formats are kind of, you know, we said they're going from 68 to 76. Now the first four games are gone. Now they're going to have 12 opening round games.
0: Wow. So this means now 44 at-large bids.
1: Yeah, something like that.
0: That is absolutely crazy. I don't agree with that. I mean, if you don't get in with the 68, you don't get in. Everybody can't play.
1: Yeah, that's true. Everybody definitely can't play. And one of the crazy things about it is, and one of the things I looked at is like the little guy kind of getting thrown to the wolves, because if you look at the new format of the bracket, how you used to have the first four in Dayton. Now they're going to have 12 teams fighting for.
0: So,
1: yeah, the first round you're going to have
0: 12 teams play on Tuesday and Wednesday between Selection Sunday and when the round of 64 begins on Thursday. So, I mean, you still have the 64. Why are we expanding and adding all these teams? I mean,
1: So by Thursday, you'll be down to 64. Tuesday and Wednesday, you'll have 9 games being played instead of the 4 that was the first 4, whatever you called it. So then you'll have 2. So you'll have 12 additional games on Tuesday and Wednesday. So just about all the 16 seeds. So basically, you'll have the SWAT and the MEAC plan to eliminate all the teams that normally end up at 16. They'll all have to play each other to see who gets to play the number one team in the country. Then you'll have four of the 15 seeds playing each other to see who gets to like the number two seed, and then you'll have 6 games where 11 versus 11 and 2 games 12. Well, you have 4 games 12 versus 12 to see who gets to the number 5 seed. So, you know,
0: I just totally disagree with that. That just That I totally disagree. To me, you leave it like it is. It wasn't broke. And those teams that are mad because they're outside looking in and they have to go to the NIT, don't go to the NIT. If you that mad because you didn't get in the NCAA, everybody doesn't deserve to be in. If you don't play well enough and you don't get selected, you don't get in. I mean, it is that simple. Again, these participation trophies that we're giving out because Lil John's mom got a little money and the dad called and complained to the NCAA and get them back in? No. Because that's all this is.
1: I totally agree with you. And I think it's unfair to those teams that are the, I mean, how you gonna look at it now, the last four in, first four in, and all this stuff. So basically, all of the 16 seed teams are gonna see eight teams at 16 seed, which is probably gonna be from the low end conferences. Those guys are gonna have to come in and play on Tuesday or Wednesday. Eliminate, you know, each other. Then you'll go get, like, one of the number one seeds, almost climbing an uphill battle, and almost the same thing for four of the 15 seeds. And then, you know, with the 12s, you have 8-12 seeds playing each other to get four of the 12 seeds, and then you'll have two of the 11 seeds. Well, you have four of the 11 seeded teams playing to get the number six seed in their brackets. I just think it's totally...
0: I think it's unfair. Like you just said, you know, the Swack and the Miak have to play each other so they can get in. Okay, we were already playing games for the most part. You know, sometimes they'll make the Swack play and the Miak can automatically be in, but they're going to play the number one seed. This isn't for the lower level, I don't think. This is more so for those, you know, like the Auburns that didn't get in, or the, you know, that they on the outside looking in, or they have to go to the NIT. They don't want that anymore. They want to make sure they get in now. And that's not fair.
1: So you jump from 8 opening games with the first four to 24 teams in the opening games.
0: Right.
1: And then Thursday, you'll be down to 64.
0: Yeah, I totally disagree with that.
1: Yeah, so it's...
0: That's not right. Because to me, you're telling these teams, okay, you couldn't get in, we are expanding, so now everybody can get in. But everybody don't... If they don't deserve, they don't play well enough, they don't get in.
1: And you'll have, you know, you mentioned Auburn. Like last year, everybody cried to high heaven.
0: Right. And I said them because I know they went to the NIT. Didn't they win the NIT?
1: They did win the NIT, but then you always... So now you normally have 9 to 10 SEC teams, 9 or 10 Big Ten teams. Then the ACC normally puts 7 or 8 in. Now what you're going to end up with 12 or 13, just about 80% of the SEC and the Big Ten teams are going to be in the tournament. And you're just going to basically, like one of the things I said, like throwing the little guy overboard. You're going to basically kill the Cinderella aspect of it, you know. Yeah. Then you have all these power four conference teams in the tournament. And then, you know, you have a conference kind of like the what is it, like the Big East, still have quite a few teams. And, you know, you always hear people crying about this team playing well enough to be in the tournament, but there basically wasn't enough slots. So you went and created these slots. And then, just to be honest with it, this is just another revenue stream to create more money.
0: Exactly.
1: To pay these players more money, which goes back to what we talked about. Is how they're paying these players these absurd amounts of money. And some of these players are making more money than they will ever make if they got to the NBA.
0: Correct.
1: Yeah,
0: I totally disagree with this. Like I said, to me, it just seems like now you're passing out participation trophies. You're allowing everybody to get in, and for what? If they weren't good enough to get in before, now you're just providing a way for them to get in, and that's not right. What about those that did play hard, those that did work hard during the season, and they didn't make it in? To me, you're going to always look at the first 68 and say these additionals are just the ones that couldn't get in.
1: Right. So, yeah, it's basically almost like participation. Hey, play harder next year and get in. Instead, you went and created 8 more slots for 16 more teams to be in the tournament.
0: Mm-hmm. Yep, I don't like that at all. Because, you know, you look at it, and I hate to say it like this, these players are already soft anyway. You should be putting skirts on them anyway. They don't play hard. If they have a hangnail and you go all the way up to the NBA, they got to sit out for 6 weeks to fix their hangnail. We're just making it easy for everyone. What happened to playing hard and working your way in? That concept is just gone out the window now?
1: Yeah, definitely. I mean, that's what you have now. You're just creating spots to put additional teams in to generate additional money. And, you know, it's just really hurting a smaller guy. You basically... It won't be long before even... We know they're already headed that way in football. It won't be that long in basketball. You'll have... Where they're going to split out the big schools from the small schools. So you'll have a big school, whatever you call it, want to call it, championship, and all little guys.
0: I got it. They're going to be like Louisiana, select and non-select.
1: Yeah, pretty much.
0: this is just, when I saw that, I'm like, that is ridiculous. It is not that serious to make sure little Johnny gets to play in the tournament, that y'all go and expand this out. That is, at any rate, we're almost at a commercial break. I don't want to get started on something else, but I just totally disagree with this. You know, just like, aren't they expanding even college football?
1: Yeah, I think college football is going to either 16 or 24 because, you know, one or two teams didn't get in, didn't play well enough. And now you got to just keep adding these type of participation trophies to let more teams in. And at the end of the day, it's all about generating more revenue.
0: Exactly. That's exactly what it is. All right, we're at a commercial break. And when we come back, we'll get into a little WNBA. I am Natalie Hicks.
1: And I am Mr. Sportsopedia.
0: And this is Sports from Her Perspective here on the Big Game Christian Sports Network. We'll be back right after this.
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13: 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He's been able to do it on the golf course.
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0: We're back here on Sports From Her Perspective, here on the Big Game Christian Sports Network. I am Natalie Hicks.
1: And I am Mr. Sports Opinion. For the last 14 years, you've been supporting the BGC Sports Network. And for the last 8 years, the BGC Sports Network too. So from all of us to all of you, we want to say thank you. And we look forward to the future and beyond.
0: All right, Mrs. Sportsopedia. Speaking of expanding, Trinidad Chambliss. He's making millions and the NCAA wants to stop him. 5 years ago, his car would have warranted an NCAA investigation, and his agent, just the fact of having one, would have immediately ended Chambliss's college career. Now, the most shocking thing is that his vehicle is so modest, and that rather than enter the NFL draft, he is headed to his sixth year of college. I mean, really, are we going to have to start doing retirements? And you know who I'm going to talk about.
1: Who?
0: Smoke.
1: Oh, Jesus. Smoke didn't get paid, though. He was playing for the
0: Oh, you know what? You are right. I'm going to start leaving Smoke alone. Smoke played because he loved the game. He was not getting paid. But now, these kids are getting paid, and they want to stay longer in college. Now, you would think stay longer in college equates to getting a college degree. Oh, no. Staying longer in college for them now is getting more money.
1: Right, because you mentioned Trinidad Chambliss. His first, he probably, if he, you know, went to the draft, got drafted, his rookie contract would nowhere be close to what he's making at Ole Miss. And just not to pick on Trinidad, there's just numerous stories floating around, just kind of like with Ty Simpson, was offered $6 million to stay, to go from Alabama to Miami to, you know, help Miami get closer to the national championship game when they played in the championship game this year. So at some point, you're going to have to slow down the transfer portal as well as the amount of money some of these guys are being paid. It's, you know, really, and then the other part about it is really not the schools paying these guys. It's kind of going back to, like, the days of SMU when they got the death penalty. They were playing players, and these guys are just making absurd amounts of money just to stay in college. And then, they, you know, you play 4 years at one school. Then another school feels like I'm one running back, one receiver, or one quarterback away. So one of the boosters is going to say, hey, to win that championship, I'll give you $7 million to forego going to the draft and come play 1 year at this school. So we'll have a shot at a national championship. And there's a huge difference in the age between an 18, 19-year-old playing against a 24, 25-year-old.
0: Exactly. Exactly. I totally agree. Again, this is this. We're just in this age now of you're not playing for the love of the game. You're not, you know, it's all about participation and making money. You know, at least you get to participate in the NCAA tournament. And now you get to stay in longer and make more money. That's the era that we're in now. We're not in that era anymore about, you know, you play the game because you love the game. That has long gone out the window now. And I think that's what's wrong with sports now.
1: Right. Totally agree.
0: All right, Mrs. Sportspedia. You spoke of the portal. You said initially there were over 10,000 players that entered the portal. And we still have over 6,000 still in the portal?
1: Yes, ma'am.
0: Wow. So everybody can just up and leave and move and go where they want to go. You know, it used to be if they wanted to transfer and go somewhere else, they had to get the coaches to sign off on it, correct?
1: Yes.
0: So that has just totally gone out the window. Now they can just leave because they want to leave.
1: Pretty much. Then you just look at it, and basically it's killed high school recruiting. You know, most of the 4 to 5 stars are still getting their opportunities to go play major college football, but then you get right to the lower end of the 4 and the 3 stars. These guys are just really struggling to find spots. And even some of these guys that are still in that 6,800, would have been after spring football, going into the summer, some of these guys will just sign, say, with Louisiana Tech. Still, they play that 1 year and try to shine. But at the whole time, they know they're not going to stay at that school.
2: Yeah.
1: For another 2-3 years, they're already looking. As soon as they get to Russell, they're already like looking for their next opportunity to hit the transfer portal in December to go somewhere else.
0: That's true. That is so very true. That's why I say it has taken away from, I don't know, the NCAA college sports experience is, it is not like it used to be. You know, watching the NCAA used to be exciting, regardless if it was football, basketball, you know, they were all playing to get to the next level. They don't have to worry about playing to get to the next level. They making more money now than they could if they even make it to the NBA or NFL. So it just, this sport has just, it's totally different now. And I don't know, it's not fun to watch the NFL. And now to me, the NCAA is getting that same way.
1: True, so true.
0: It just, to me, it just kind of, it takes away totally from the game, you know, because now it's, you're talking about now, not, you know, it used to be this student athlete was there, they're majoring in this, and, oh, I don't know how they're maintaining, you know, this major and playing athletics, so now it's, we're talking about how much money this player is making in college and what they're doing to make that money.
1: Yeah, one of the interesting things was I was talking to a friend of mine who has a friend that's a college coach, and he was saying, like, when they go to the portal to try to get a kid out, the first thing he asks is how much money. You know, say I'm worth $500,000. If this school doesn't have $500,000, the guy just doesn't show up for the recruiter to tell him, don't worry about it, we're moving on to the next person. So you can't even really go in the portal and recruit these guys unless you already have X number of dollars to pay this player.
0: Well, and I guess even for the little guys, you know, the Gremlins, the Southerns, I guess even put in the ULMs, you know, they've got to recruit from the portal more so than they're going, like you said, it's taken away from high school recruiting because they're not going out and looking for those high school kids anymore. Not like they used to. They're going to the portal. And every year, I think I heard Lane Kiffin say, every year, you've got to build your team out of the portal.
1: Yeah, and I mean, in some cases it works. You know, just use like Indiana, for example. Kirk Cinetti went from James Madison to Indiana. He took a ton of players from James Madison with him to IU. He built a culture. Now he's got to try to keep that culture going, but all those players that were there with him now is gone. So it's kind of just like with Mendoza's little brother, Alberto. They had to make a decision. You know, IU was all over the Mendoza family, but while they were wooing that family for this championship run, Indiana was out wooing Josh Hoover from TCU, and then Alberto went to Georgia Tech. So then I saw something a couple weeks ago where Cignetti was like, that was the one player he wanted to keep. Well, if you wanted to keep him, you never should have went out and got into the portal looking for a quarterback. But Right. Aim is now, I got to make sure I have the right pieces in place to continue to win. And so this whole year, he's got to build a culture out of the portal and hope all these guys miss by August when football season rolls around.
0: Speaking of Indiana, who's in the Big Ten distributed $1.37 billion in revenue for the 2024-2025 fiscal year. That's a lot of money.
1: Yes, it is.
0: And that's what the players are seeing. You know, if these schools are making billions of dollars, they want their cut. I don't blame them. But again, these are supposed to be amateurs. They're there for the love of the game to make it to the next level. So that's something that we should just even throw out the window. We don't play for the love of the game anymore.
1: No, definitely not playing for the love of the game.
0: So we're just playing for money.
1: Yeah, pretty much. These guys are already professional athletes. They were already kind of treated that way. But then the flip side of that is how many of these schools, like the University of Arkansas has a tons of money, but they had to go cut their men's and women's tennis teams because tennis teams don't really generate a whole lot of revenue. Mm-hmm. So to have more revenue to bow the bells and whistles, they had to cut their tennis program. So that's athletes, you know, that were there, probably student athletes playing for the love of the game. So they just, hey, well, this is something that we can get rid of because we got to pay this star shooting guard or this star quarterback to stay here at the University of Arkansas or come to the University of Arkansas.
0: Wow. That's crazy to me. So it is crazy that that the Big Ten is getting $1.37 billion. And that's what players are looking at. You know, when did a player in the past look at how much the conference is getting and start saying, I want a portion of that?
1: Yeah, that's almost like J-Mo Williams that played at both Ohio State and Alabama. He, in the last week or so, he sued the NCAA for his name, image, and likeness.
0: Oh, my God.
1: And he got used when he was at those two schools. But he's in the NFL playing for the Detroit Lions, making millions.
0: So he just want more money.
1: Yeah, pretty much.
0: Yeah, so again, you're not playing for the love of the game. You playing for money. And I mean, let me say this. It's not, I mean, make your money, but when you're in college, that's not what you're there for. I still say you can cut that student athlete because they're not there to be students anymore.
1: Yes, very much true.
0: And that's the sad part. You know, that's where education just goes out of the window. Because for NIL, you know, they're more about or more concerned with their branding opportunities, you know, advertising, influential, you know, stuff that they're doing on social media. That's more relevant and more important than going to class or, you know, getting paid. I mean, they're more concerned with getting paid than getting an education.
1: So true.
0: I could go on and on about that, but at any rate, we're going to move on. The NFL draft.
1: Oh. Huh? Oh, go ahead.
0: I was just saying the NFL draft. You know, to even watch the draft now is just, it's not exciting like it used to be, you know, to see these kids that were hungry to make it to the NFL. That has just, to me, it's just changed the way we look at the draft now. It's those that have played 6, 7, 8, 9 years in the NCAA and moved around from this school to that school, now they're finally ready to go to the NFL.
1: Right, and part of that, you do a little bit of the draft. I did watch, you'd hear, especially in the first round, Jack comes up and gets drafted. He's been to like 3, 4 schools in a 5-year window. It's like, you just shop your talents around and you didn't stay anywhere. Then the one thing that always, well, I won't even jump into that because we just talked about the transfer portal. But yeah, the draft was a couple weeks ago, and a lot of teams, you know, did well. And then you look at it, like the number one pick was Fernando Mendoza from Indiana, and the draft was just kind of up and down. So how did your Cowboys do? Everybody was all excited about the pick of Caleb Downs.
0: Really? You said my Cowboys?
1: The Cowboys.
0: Not my Cowboys.
1: Oh, wow. You didn't quit the Cowboys.
0: I have quit the Cowboys. I'm not even looking for a new team. I get more joy out of playing fantasy football and just picking players to play on my team. I'm not a Cowboys fan anymore. I've totally let them go. Because, you know, they feel like they have picked Caleb Downs and now they feel like, okay, we're going to the Super Bowl. They say that every year. And what happens? They don't even get a winning season. So, no. Sometimes you just, you know, you have to let things go. So, I've let the Cowboys go.
1: Oh, wow. We might have a seat on...
0: Not you and T. Walker. Oh, my gosh.
1: On the Niner bus, but we got to find out how faithful you are first before we let you on that bus.
0: I've already bought T-shirts cheering for the 49ers. So... That should give me a foot already in the door.
1: We'll have to see.
0: Okay. I'll let y'all have y'all panel discussion and let me know if I can get in.
1: Yeah, we'll have to see about you, man.
0: All right, Mrs. Buzzapedia, we're almost at a commercial break. We get started and this time flies by each segment. When we come back, and we still hadn't talked about the WNBA since they have started their new season, but we will definitely get started talking about them. But while we're working towards the commercial break, were there any surprises for you all for the 49ers from the draft?
1: Our draft sucked.
0: Oh, wow. Y'all didn't like your picks?
1: Yeah, they were. I mean, there were a lot of reaches.
0: A lot of reaches. I like how you say that. So we will definitely see what happens with the upcoming season. Looking forward to training camp and the season starting. All right, Mrs. Sportsopedia, I am Natalie Hicks.
1: And I am Mr. Sportsopedia.
0: And this is Sports From Her Perspective here on the Big Game Christian Sports Network. 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
2: Hold up. 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
3: 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They were stealing wives. They didn't steal the children because, you know, they wanted the wives. Anyway, when they was doing all that, what made them think to say, you know what? We should go ahead and make this a national pastime. Carrying we lass on our backs. This could be a sport one day. And all the accolades and everything will go to us right here. It's got to take a wee bit of courage. But alas, we'll be able to do it. Are you with me, Lassie? You know what? This is bad as noodling.
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0: We are back here on Sports From Her Perspective, here on the Big Game Christian Sports Network. I am Natalie Hicks.
1: And I am Mr. Sportsopedia.
0: 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All right, Mrs. Sportsopedia. WNBA. It got kicked off on Friday night, May 8th. So we have started the season. I know you've been complaining all NCAA women's basketball season long because we've been seeing the different salary increases for a lot of the players that were already in. So you still complaining?
1: Oh, not necessarily complaining. It's just a where all this money's going to come from to play these players, and just a concern that if you go and start playing these players all this money, how will some of these franchises maintain some of this revenue? And I think we were watching a game on Friday, and all the advertisements, even the officials have advertisements out their uniforms, you know, front, back, you know, it's just like kind of curious how this is going to kind of play out, how this is going to happen.
0: Yeah. Speaking of Friday night, you, like I said, that was opening night for the WNBA. You had a new team, Toronto, taking on Washington, and Washington beat Toronto 68-65. You had Connecticut taking on the New York Liberty. New York won that game 106-75. And you had Golden State taking on Seattle. Golden State won that game 91-80. On Saturday, you have some big games coming up. We have our on Dallas Wings, who will be in Indiana taking on the Fever. That game will be broadcast on ABC at 12 o'clock. You have Phoenix taking on the Las Vegas Aces. That game will also be broadcast on ABC at 2:30. You have the Atlanta Dream taking on the Minnesota Lynx. And you have the Chicago Sky taking on the Portland Fire. That's all on Saturday. So you have some pretty good games coming up because they play Sunday, Tuesday, Wednesday, Thursday. So I'm excited to see these games. I'm excited to see the WNBA back in action. This is the 30th year. And I'm glad to see finally they're starting to make money to whereas they don't have to get through with their season, pack up, and fly overseas to help further compensate themselves.
1: Yeah, one of the big thing that you kind of really, I know Ms. Rota used to always complain about this now with the two expanding teams on Portland and Toronto that created, you know, 30 more spots for players to have the opportunity to continue their careers. Like you said, now they won't have to go overseas and all that. They have an opportunity to stay stateside and play the game they love. So we'll see how all that plays out. It should make for a very interesting season because, you know, it'll help a lot of those players be able to, you know, stay stateside and then also give some of the rookies that used to a lot of times the rookies would get drafted only to get cut within a week, couple weeks, but a lot of rookies made it because I know the Washington Mystics kept the most rookies. They had like six on their team.
0: Oh, cool. Cool. Well, yeah, I'm looking forward to the season. I want to check out more games. I used to always say I want to watch more games or see more games. So I'm kind of interested. And plus now a lot of your players from the NCAA are there. But the WNBA is drafting a lot of players from
1: Overseas.
0: Thank you. I could not get that word out. From overseas. So it makes it interesting to watch, you know, but I think the NBA is getting like that now as well. Also, they're drafting a lot of players from overseas. So that makes it interesting to see, like you said, how many of these players actually make the teams. And, you know, you hate to see anybody get cut, but
1: nature of the business.
0: It is. Not in the NCAA, but I'm not going back down that rabbit hole.
1: Okay.
0: Everybody gets to play in the NCAA. All right, Mrs. Sportsopedia. We talked about the WNBA. I know you also, you know, you cut on how many how many rookies the Washington kept. And see that you also pointed out the Dawn's daycare and how many players she still has in the league.
1: This year she has 12 key players that are on 7 rosters, and several of the rosters have 2 or 3 South Carolina players. I saw a lot of their stuff they was posting on their South Carolina Women's Gamecocks social media. And she was kind of flexing that because, you know, it's always been a knock against her that she couldn't get players to the next level. But, you know, that's a huge. But still, UConn is kind of leading the way with like 17 players, and South Carolina is second with 12. So those are some of the top programs in the country that are translating to the WNBA.
0: You also have to point out, too, UCLA won this year, and most of that team made their rosters because I think there were 6 out there.
1: First round, but the one young lady, Maria Suarez, that was traded for Flage, she got cut. So.
0: Oh, no. Okay. Wow. Yeah, like you said, that's the nature of the business, you know, so good luck to all of those young ladies and good luck to them on this upcoming season. All right, you want to look at the recruiting rankings for the final top 25 recruiting classes for 2026?
1: Yeah, we can jump in and take a look at that. And this is women's college basketball. The number one ranked team was USC, and they signed Sanaya Hall and Sarah Oki, and they signed a 5-star player out of Australia. And then the number recruiting class with South Carolina, and they just kind of cleaned up. They had Olivia Edwards, Jersey Robinson, Kayla Wynn, and Kelsey Andrews. And they also signed another player out of France, Justine Lubens, to go along with the young lady that was part of that class that played this year. Then the number three team was the Texas Lady Longhorns, which had to basically replenish their roster after Roy Holmans left for the WNBA, and they had like a lot of their star players that jumped into the transfer portal.
0: Yeah, I was surprised by that, but Madison Booker's still there though, right?
1: Yeah, I think that was some of the biggest reasons why they really struggled, because a lot of the players felt like Vic Schaefer was showing a lot of favoritism toward her, Madison Booker, and Rory Harmon last year. Mm.
0: Wow. Well, we'll definitely have to see how that shakes out. I see Kara Lawson's doing pretty good at Duke.
1: She has the number four ranked class this year.
0: And Notre Dame's number five. Kentucky's number six. Now, that's the coach that used to be at Virginia Tech, correct?
1: Yeah.
0: Okay.
1: Yes.
0: Maryland Terrapins at number seven. Indiana Hoosiers at number eight. The UConn Huskies at number nine. And rounding up the top ten, North Carolina Tar Heels. Funny, I don't see LSU.
1: Oh, Sandy, he's going to point that out.
0: That's for all my Louisiana listeners that love LSU. I don't see them in the top 10. Are they even in the top 25?
1: No, ma'am.
0: Oh, they're not?
1: Oh, that is recruiting wise.
0: Oh, well, I see that even the Texas A&M Aggies are in the top 25.
1: Yeah.
0: Wow. Mm. All right, Mrs. Sportspedia. Real quick, because, you know, we never get to make it to Lincoln Parish. We're in the NBA playoff time. Did you watch during the regular season?
1: No.
0: Oh, can I ask why?
1: I just don't, they don't play hard on the regular season. They play a little harder. I've been peeping at a couple games in the last couple of days, and they seem to be playing a little harder. And I know Thursday night, I think we watched some, was that Thursday night or Wednesday night? We watched a little bit of Victor Wanyama.
0: Yeah. I still don't understand. You that big and you on the three-point line. Really? Make that make sense.
1: Victor the man.
0: I mean, he is. I mean, he can shoot from anywhere, but I'm going to need you down low. Because, I mean, that dude don't even have to jump. Just extend his arms out, and he's blocking shots. He's doing everything. But this dude is perfecting a three-point shot outside. You know, he's not even going down low. What happened to that?
1: Nah, they don't really play. It's more of an international game now where everybody's kind of clearing the lane. You got your slashers like Ant-Man and a couple other guys there that are just getting to the basket. So, trying to get to the right. Nobody's really posting up making plays. So, it's a different
0: game. It's a very different game. It's not like it used to be. I guess I'm finna show your age and how you used to watch the Lakers and the Celtics.
1: Oh, boy.
0: Notice I said your age, not mine.
1: That's when the NBA used to be fantastic.
0: It was Showtime.
1: That was the Lakers.
0: Yes, that was the Lakers. That was Showtime. But, yeah, the NBA used to be fantastic. But that has, I think, didn't they try and bring that back?
1: Yeah, they've picked it up a couple of different times, but yeah, it really hadn't stuck like it did in the 80s and the 90s.
0: Yeah, that's when basketball was basketball.
1: Yeah, right now we're in the conference semifinals, so one matchup you have out west, you have the Thunder versus the Lakers. OKC's up 2-0 in that game, and it's kind of been the storyline of this series has been LeBron and Bronny playing together in the playoffs. So right now,
0: God, cry me a river.
1: 2-0 in that series. And the other Western Conference semifinal has the Timberwolves and the Spurs, and the Spurs are up on that one 2-1. And then in the East, you have the Pistons, Detroit Basketball, and Cleveland Cavaliers, and Detroit's up 2-0 in that series. And then in the other Eastern Conference semifinals, you have the New York Knickerbockers playing against the Philadelphia 76ers, and the Knicks are up on that series 3-0.
0: All right. Who makes it to the finals?
1: I'm gonna go Detroit.

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2: With your BGC Sports Network brief, I'm Pepper Mills. The Las Vegas Aces defeated the Dallas Wings 99-84 at the Michelob Ultra Arena, successfully avoiding a series sweep. A.J. Wilson led the way for the Aces with a game-high 32 points, and Chelsea Gray made history by reaching the 2,000-assist milestone, becoming only the fourth player in WNBA history to record at least 4,500 points and 2,000 assists. The Aces' balanced offense saw four other players in double figures, including Jackie Young with 20 points, 8 rebounds, 6 assists, Cheyenne Parker-Tyus with 13 points, and Kirsten Bell with 10. For the Wings, Paige Beckers scored 25 points, while Jessica Shepherd contributed a double-double with 22 points and 14 rebounds. With your BGC Sports Network brief, I'm Pepper Mills.
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3: Coming to you from the top, Aiko!
4: Hold up. What it do? You know that it's the 580 boys, man. We off in the building. You know what I'm saying? We going hard, and we hoping that you are enjoying your weekend as it's been a real tumultuous hot summer. And you know, we got things heating up as the summer heating up. You know, there's something that wasn't expected to happen in the great state of Oklahoma, and that was the Oklahoma Sooners men's baseball team was successful with the national championship. Oh, wait a minute. We got our main partner. It ain't Mr. Cowboy. We got Don Favreau, also known as Don the Eagle, in the building. Bailey. And he'll jump in, man, on a segment or two as we're doing this thing. But, you know, right now, Fair, I'm talking about the Oklahoma Sooners and that championship that they pulled off in the NCAA.
5: What's going on, fellas?
4: Man said, buddy, you know, we just talking about the Oklahoma Sooners. Yeah, the Oklahoma Sooners.
5: Yeah, they won a college baseball championship, man. Nobody saw that coming.
4: Yeah, and I got Don Favreau in the building, or a.k.a. Mr. Eagle.
5: What's up, Favreau?
6: What's going on, Sid?
5: Let my people go.
6: Hey, let us go.
5: Yeah. Well, listen, man, it's good to talk to you, man. And I'm going to let you and Full House go ahead and kick it and talk for a little bit, man. So you can give us a real deal of what's going on in sports, man.
6: Oh, yeah.
5: The Oklahoma City Thunder. Did y'all see that they made a good, nice draft pick? They went and got that kid from Michigan, Mara, who's 7'3".
6: Yep.
5: You know why they got him, Full House?
4: He got to prepare to stop Wimby.
6: And I'm talking about Victor Wembanyama.
5: Yeah, so what does that tell Chet Holmgren?
4: Say, you know, Chet, this is a business. You know, he already been skating on thin ice for missing his breakout rookie season. He didn't get to show us his everything. The second year, of course, the championship, we seen that, you know, he compliments J-Dub and SGA as well. But this year, he could be traded. He could be on the chopping block. And we're going to talk about the big surprise in Minnesota with LaMelo Ball now.
5: LaMelo's gone, changed. Man. He gone now. He going with Ant. He gone to Ant. That's what he did. He went with Ant.
7: Yes, two high punch.
4: Ant-Man and Robin.
5: Yeah.
4: And you know, we're going to get into it in another segment where we can definitely break down the impact that's going to have on the market. And

0: in Minnesota. Because we know Ant-Man has a big shoe deal as well as LaMelo, and they're selling right now. I got a young son. We got Pharaoh. We got young kids. They rocking with Ant-Man. They rocking with Ball. So that's going to be big for Minnesota.
1: Yeah, they just
2: up their fan base. I'm gonna sit back and let y'all talk about it. Pharaoh, y'all hold it down. And man, I sure appreciate you guys. And I'm gonna sit back and listen to them 580 boys. So take it away, fellas.
0: Yeah, man. So hey, is first of all, Oklahoma is still in shock from the baseball. And I got to tell you that wasn't expected in a tough SEC conference. It was loaded. And all the baseball fans out there, you guys know. You know in the SEC, in baseball, I mean, we know football is dominant, track, basketball, but even in baseball, when you look at Alabama's and the Texas and the Tennessees and the Floridas, them guys can play some baseball. Ole Miss. It's just, that's just how it goes in the South. And here come the Oklahoma Sooners, who's ranked number 11. They were out the picture. Nowhere to be seen. And up comes, they have freshman pitchers doing their thing. Yeah, they're doing their thing. So kudos again to those young guys, man. It's just, you know, we hear it from the 580. That's Oklahoma. Of course, we talked about the Thunder. They did well in their draft. Don, what was your takes on just the exit with the Thunder this year to the Spurs, man?
3: First off, give a shout out to them Sooners keeping Oklahoma. We winning something. We didn't win it in basketball. Y'all see, we came and got the college baseball. Shout out OU Sooners. Shout out, because that was really a shocker. Because as just piggybacking off what Full House said, there's some good teams out there on the baseball diamond this year. So that's just the big ups, and it's a lot more coming in that realm of sports for baseball for Oklahoma. But to look at what our Thunder did, it was kind of a shocker, because the climax of how we play as a team, can't no other team match it, specifically for seven games. So we came up short, but that we didn't fail. It was still a great season. Records was broke, and you could still see a lot of chemistry there. We're making trades. You know, trades happen. It is a business. We just let a good player go to Detroit, you know, for a couple of picks. But we are setting up the chess board for greater things to come for the Thunder. So we got to give a shout out to the front office of the Thunder for the moves they are making, because they are doing it with a beautiful clairvoyancy. So, yeah. But the caliber of team we have, we will be right back. Let's be honest and cut the chase. We will be right back. We what has been built there, shout out Presti, is a nice, well-oiled machine. We got to say that. After this season, we can call that a machine now. So a couple of pieces been moved, but the main is there. My personal take on Chet is that's how good Wimby is. So Chet is good, and he is young. We cannot negate the fact that he is very young. So he is growing, maturing, and going to get better as Wimby. Great pickup to get a big man to try to stop that alien, what they call the alien down there. So we're gonna see what's to come, though. But everybody is young, growing, developing, and getting better. So this will probably be an even more entertaining season to come with these new players that has arrived. So let's see what goes.
0: No doubt about it. Don, man, we got people to listen all across the world, particularly United States and overseas. I know we got people in New York. We got to really give it up. to the champions of the NBA 2025-26 season. MVP Jalen Brunson. Yes, Jalen Brunson is he's a dog. And I don't mean like in an animal way, as far as I'm talking about the vicious, will be on attack, well disciplined, just not gonna end. Said, I know you sick because you're a Dallas Maverick. You had him. You didn't want to pay him. Him and Luka.
4: Let him go.
0: You know, that was a season that they went the furthest since that Dirk team. And, you know, we got to really talk about Jalen Brunson and his game, Don, because the record shows in college, he got two of them.
4: Oh, yes.
0: Not one. People, do we realize how difficult it is to win a championship? It's been 50-plus years since the Knicks have last won a championship. So this, we're not taking this lightly.
4: They still partying. Are they still partying?
0: They still partying. They tan New York. I don't have the accent. You know, I got my country accent, but I got to say, I'm a New York.
4: Say, yo.
0: Shout out.
4: Yorkers. Shout
0: you know,
4: out to the Yorkers.
0: Shout out to the Yorkers because you got it. I seen where just across different media outlets about Mitchell Robinson maybe, you know, on the block to go, which, hey, he got him one. He could fit well in. Where could you see him going, Don? I say Portland.
4: Probably somewhere.
0: Orlando, maybe.
4: Yeah, I would probably say he might go to the Eastern Conference. He might land in the Eastern Conference somewhere because he's a good player.
0: Definitely. Now in the East, Detroit will be back. They still young. I could see them being competitive with the Knicks. Can never count Boston out. Orlando's looking good. Toronto, Atlanta. We don't know what the Wizards gonna do, man. What you think about the Wizards, Don? Hey,
4: they just paid Trey. Trey just got paid. Shout out to another Oklahoma.
0: Trey Young.
4: Hey, Oklahoma, we stand in the mix. Just got a major deal. That's a guaranteed 28-12.
0: Guaranteed. He's Anthony Davis as well, right?
4: So if he can stay healthy and they can build a quick chemistry to see what goes on. Maybe this year, maybe the next, it might make a deep run because they got young guns over there.
0: The number one pick,
4: AJ. AJ.
0: I'm just gonna say AJ, but we know it, but based on his surname. He over there from that stock with Wimby and Giannis. What's my boy who won the ring of Toronto? Siakam. Hey.
4: Billy, what's the Philly Postman?
0: Shout out to the international listeners. I know it might be people over in the diaspora and to Africa.
4: Yes, sir.
0: Hey, the NBA, the game is going global. We know football is going global. We got, you know, Nigerians coming into the league playing football. I'm just telling you. This NBA, I'm going to be really amped to see in the next 10 years or less, will there be some teams overseas? Will there be a team in Europe? Will there be a team in Africa? Will there be a team maybe in Australia?
4: Are you saying world NBA?
0: Yeah, because they show
4: talked on about no other station.
0: No,
4: like that. I actually like that. World NBA.
0: But when we look at the people who weren't citizens, Don.
4: Yes.
0: I mean, of course it was.
4: Yes,
0: I think said we gonna fact check it because I don't have my computer set up. It was at least 45 American players, but they're not going to negate. It was people from all across the world.
4: Yes.
0: And it's just showing, man, the league is opening up more and more to the global, you know, international level.
4: And it's given more competitiveness with the players. Because they're coming in really trying to compete, so it's a good thing for the NBA to do that. So we got to give a shout out to the NBA for being open nationally and worldwide. So
0: yes,
4: hopefully it can keep moving in the right direction in sports to where it'll keep the positive momentum going, especially for the youth, because that's who they got captivated. And it'll lead to more positive things.
0: Big positive things, positive impacts. We know the alien. He's been blowing up. He's making his way to be the face. People just going to have to really look at the face of the NBA.
4: Let's be honest. I think, personal opinion, he already is, due to the fact he competes. Now,
0: we know LeBron James is still in the building.
4: Not giving the king. He is there. But we know that he's making his way out. You know, all credit due to the king. That I was a fan. I was a LeBron James fan. Still am. But we know the new face is Wimby. It's a new age. It's a new age. My personal opinion, Kevin Durant can't stop him. Steph can't stop him. James Harden can't stop him. Kawhi can't stop him. Who else can I name? They can't stop these young guys. And like you say, Cade is coming.
0: Cade's coming. And we know everybody. It seemed like we could go on and on, but we got to come to the first break. And you just stay locked and loaded right here on the station. Gotta keep you lit. The BGC Sport Network, 1 and 2.
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10: on. Hold up. 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
19: Hold up. What it do? You already know, it's segment 2 of the 580 Boys, man. You got your boy Full House, and in the building, I got my man Don the Eagle Pharaoh. You know, he's holding it down because Mr. Cowboy.
4: What's going on, family?
19: Mr. Cowboy is, you know, he in the kitchen whipping. He might be barbecuing right now, but we're going to have to really see how this football season, because it's up on deck. But you know, we said something interesting, Don, in the last segment, talking about this transition, and we got to talk about the, you know, King James. The guy is looking to go into like 23rd season, 24th season, 42 years old. He probably will be, you know. So he's in definitely your generation. Man, do he need to retire or continue?
11: I think he's done been there so long and given so much that we just got to sit back and let the king do what he do. That's my personal opinion. Now, as in the sports world, as a sports player, as a player, I would say yes, it's time to retire. There's nothing more you need to do. There's nothing more you need to prove. But as a fan, I'm going to hate to see him leave, because we've never seen nothing like that. Just for the fact that you said, you know, if we can remember, the people who can remember, no, not these last few years, but what he did, you know, through his career, man, great, greatness. Good. So, you know, like you say, it's a give or take on it, but, you know, let him finish it out however he plans to. Maybe this will be his last season, but I'll say thank you. Thank you for what you've given us for a lot of people, half of their lives.
19: Yeah, no doubt about it. King James has been playing a lot of the Gen Alpha. You're going to see him in his wane moments, but the impact of the game, and it's going to always be. I seen a clip of Kevin Garnett, KG, and Paul Pierce, where Kevin KG was very heated and escalated and said, "Hey man, at the age we haven't seen no one do it like LeBron do it at his age. I'm sorry, Michael Jordan fans." Yeah, he the GOAT. I seen MJ fly. I did. But I seen MJ at the Wizards too. When he about LeBron's age. Did he still hoop yet? Yeah. But man, LeBron 40 is different. It's different when I'm giving you 25, 9-9 consistently. Come on now. So I could say he probably got another two-piece in him. Man, whatever conditioning, we can talk about the players. Tom Brady won. Tom wasn't as athletic, but Tom was protected and smart. We just, right, Don? We got Aaron Rodgers still trying to play. Now, what you say?
11: I fully agree. That's why I say, when you done so much for the game, sometimes you just have to, how can I put it? Just let the players let themselves go, you know, because they know when it's time. So, and I think, humbly speaking, all we can do is just sit back and say, thank you for what you give us. Because sometimes we might not see some of the stuff again.
19: Oh, yeah. No doubt about it. The record's being broke. And I know LeBron, he's Olympians. We're going to have to look at the Olympics here in 2028. That might be a good question. I don't think it'd be a problem. I think America can put together a good team. You think, Pharaoh? They can put Cooper Flagg, Ant-Man, the young generation. Because LeBron and KD and Steph, I rarely doubt that they'll be in the 2028 Olympics. You're going to need a veteran, but Ant-Man and them probably be about 7 or 8 year vets.
11: Yeah, they'll be well seasoned.
19: Tatum, yeah.
11: As long as they're fully healthy, they'll be prime and ready. So I really have no worries about that. But the competition, as we were speaking in the previous episode, that the world, NBA world, the competition is out there. So as a competitor, I would love to see that.
20: Yeah, no doubt about it. And, you know, so that's just going to be something good to see. Hey, man, we got to definitely talk about, you know, it's the weekend, and I'm sure if y'all listening tonight, you're going to be watching a title fight. We got Jerron Boots. I call him Boots.
11: Jerron Boots Ennis.
20: Versus
11: Xander. Xander Zayas, Puerto Rican, the young two-belt champion.
20: Ooh-wee.
11: It's going down tomorrow night for the boxing fans.
20: Now, people who know, we do talk about boxing, especially with me and Sid Henry, but Don Eagle is another one of our analysts and commentators. And Don, we got to talk about this. It's Boots on mine, but I know you a Philadelphia Eagle fan. But are you riding with the nightmare from Philly tonight?
11: Tomorrow night. Yeah. Boots, most definitely. Few years on him. I see Boots coming out with the win. But it should be a good fight because, once again, Xander is a champion. He has two belts at 23 years old. He's only 23. And he's already has two belts. So he's already primed and ready. And they're both the same height. So it should be a very entertaining match.
20: What about the competition? Who's he fought? Who's he fought? I mean, has he fought anybody? I'm talking about the two belt youngster.
11: Xander. Like you say, all of
20: noteworthy.
11: Not too many noteworthy. Not that that's taken away from what he's done. Because he went and got the belts, you know.
20: Respectfully. Puerto Ricans, shout out. You know, we family. It's love. I respect the young G. But my thing is Boots has been. He wanted Crawford, so he in order to bring Crawford back into the ring, Boots is gonna have to fight noteworthy people, and continue to show his style, and then power. See, this is the thing. I'm. Can he knock him out? I just don't know. But if we go to this, I think Boots should be able to. He got nice defense. He's fluid. I'm gonna have to watch a few little fights on the youngster and see what he's talking about.
11: Yeah.
20: Before I really just be a definitive.
11: Yeah, he's a just for the fact that he unified, you know, he unified those two belts. That lets you know he went for the challenge. So that lets you know he's competitive. It was against I can't really say his name, Abbas Baru. You know, different name. I won't say he's noteworthy, but everybody's noteworthy who got the belt. But, you know, so they got the, and that was for the WBO and the WBA. So very good belts. So it should be a very high, entertaining fight tonight. Let's see what it do.
20: We don't have that undercard. We'll get it to you, though. So, I'm going with Boots. The boxing game is man, is Earl Spencer's getting ready to put on the fight in the next coming months. But you think about that, man. Is that a good move?
11: You ready for that next month? It's a lot going on, you know, in both worlds, you know. So football coming up, plus boxing. So it's a lot to look forward to. Yeah. But with Spence, we hoping to see a high impact fight. We know that. But it's somebody who he's fighting, it's a dangerous fight. So we're gonna just have to see. We'll talk about that in the next episode.
20: Yeah, I noticed that you said they're the same height and basically weight as well.
11: Yeah.
20: So they identical.
11: Yeah, they made weight. Yeah.
20: Great thing. It's real important to make weight. Yeah. Just ready for it, you know. It's going to be exciting. Now, that's going to be in Brooklyn, I believe.
11: Yeah.
20: So it's the East Coast, Eastern time. I think it starts about 6 p.m. So those in the Central will be 5, the first little fights. And then West Coast, you're about 3 o'clock. So pretty sure it still will be about 9:30, 10.
11: Yeah.
20: When it'll really pop off. The Eagles. Well, we got to get into it, Pharaoh. The NFL. AJ Brown is no longer there, man. What was your thoughts on that? And I mean, I know, hey, still life goes on. The game has to be played, but AJ Brown is AJ Brown, man.
11: Most definitely. I personally didn't like it. I know what he brings to the team. You know, it's a business. People gotta, you know, make it. We gotta make it fit. You know, we could see that it was a roller coaster with AJ. We could see the ups and downs out there, even from the fans, obviously. But you know, I'm still an AJ fan, so. Peace to him on his next trip to wherever he went. And hopefully, you know, we still got Allen. So I'm not too worried. You know, Philly, we gonna stay ready. We gonna stay in the competition. So
20: man, everybody, you'll see if Mr. Cowboy was here, he would definitely be talking about the additions they made in the draft and how their defense has gotten better. So, Washington, Jaden Daniels, Jackson Dart is in the building. They got a new coach. Everybody is thinking, hey, New York is one in basketball. Is it going to roll over into football? Because, I mean, Harbaugh has been known for producing the championship. So, but with Harbaugh bringing the championship, you got Jackson Dart, you got Cam Scatterboo, who they showing them on commercials already. So we know that. Wait a minute. Hold up, everybody. We got another guest in the building. It's our guy. We can call him Eric Ears, Big Bruce. You know, he's a Pittsburgh Steelers fan. Eric Ears, what's happening, Eric, man?
0: Not much. What's going on? What's up?
20: Oh, man, yeah. You know, we're just talking to our listeners about a little football. We didn't talk about basketball and different things, and we breaking down the preseason factor in the segment too.
0: Yeah.
20: We got still a few minutes left.
0: What about the Caitlin Clark thing?
20: Oh, we can into that in the next episode. Yeah.
0: Yeah, I quit.
20: You know, it's just definitely the thing with the NFC East, oh man. They gonna definitely have to get theyself together because You see that they have so much going on, and we got so much different divisions that's going to be dynamic. Where AJ Brown went to New England, are they capable of maybe doing a repeat? Don, what's your opinion?
11: Man, anything is possible in the NFL the way it plays out. You know, every year it's somebody different. We see that. NBA is for the last 9 years now. It's been a different team on it. NFL, same thing.
1: Yeah. So it's up for grabs. I'm calling my Eagles. Let's get it. I'm an Eagle.
20: Well, I'm definitely thinking the 49ers didn't regroup. I mean, they didn't got coaches in. Bruce, we were just talking about the elderly people playing. We talked about LeBron James and his great career and Tom Brady. But now I'm trying to see, what are your thoughts about Aaron Rodgers, man, since he's your quarterback? Is that a good move? What are your thoughts?
0: And when it comes to Aaron Rodgers, if for me, I would have went a different way. Pittsburgh still has been making this same mistake for the last 4 or 5 years, messing with these senior citizens. We need to go on and get one of them studs out of the SEC, and we'll be on our way, because by now, they will have 4 or 5 years of experience under their belt, and we might be able to compete. We ain't going nowhere with Rodgers. I don't think he can play a full season. He was a great player. He's going to go in the Hall of Fame. He still got the zip on the ball. But age, you know, you can't do nothing with age. You know, you can't do nothing with it. So Pittsburgh Steelers, we got rid of the coach. We should have got rid of Aaron Rodgers.
20: Man, I follow them sentiments exactly. I'm pretty sure Don probably agreed to it. Like you say, Aaron Rodgers, at this point, we know he's not going to be able to take them to a championship when you got to go through studs like Lamar and Josh Allen and Mahomes and 18 games.
1: Playoffs.
20: I mean, who? And he's in a cold weather. Not saying he's not used to a cold weather city. Maybe that could be to y'all advantage.
0: Yeah, yeah.
20: But when you look at it, he looking up. He got to face Burrow this week. You might have to play Shador the next week. Then you got Lamar. Man, they going to be doing their thing. And on that note, y'all, we're going to wrap up segment two, man. And y'all just hold it down, because we'll be back on the station that'll keep you lit, the BGC Sport Network. 1 and 2.
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6: 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Now, I understand that Jason Tatum is a multiple-time All-Star. 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But still, all these guys have to go through this at some point.
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20: Hold up, hold up, hold up. What it do, what it do? You know, this is the last final segment, man. We out here, the 580 boys, man. Full house. I've been doing my thing. Mr. Cowboy will be back in the building. And we talked about this Cowboy. We talked about the NFL and the things that might be happening. So we have to be mindful that to go to them playoffs is very hard. But we definitely had to talk about an incident. Aaron, why don't you talk about the incident with Caitlin Clark? Well, Bruce, what was your thoughts on Caitlin Clark, man?
0: I seen it this morning for the first time, but they showed her history. Them sisters been treating her bad on the court, man. They physical. What is she playing with grown women? It's not a finesse game in the WNBA. They are really physical. Them women is big and strong, and they applying pressure to her, and they crying. But that foul the other day when she kneed her in a private point, and then she crushed her neck. I think that was the one was just falling, but that's a big woman. You got to remember, she's 6'6", you know. And then they showed some more clips about they just showing her where they just play physical. It's not a finesse game like it was at Iowa State. When you come off them picks, you go pay for them. They showed her come around a pick, they knocked her to the floor, man. And the coaches is the coaches are saying that they mistreating her. And the sisters are saying that's the WNBA, the difference between their and the college ranks. We're not mistreating, that's how we play here.
20: I have to agree with the women who've been, hey, yeah. If you want people to come out and pay for tickets, of course you want to see a good, clean game, but you don't. You want to see a little roughhouse.
0: Yeah.
20: You want to see a physical game. And I have to say, man, they say that, you know, a lot of men watch. I say the WNBA's taking a step up in their game. What are your thoughts, Don?
1: I totally agree. Past couple of years, Caitlin, Angel, Simone, these girls are playing real good basketball. You know, it's a lot more I didn't name, but they are playing and competing, you know. Shout out to the WNBA. Hopefully their competitiveness and their financial pay can move in a forward position, you know, to match how they're playing. So shout out to the women.
20: Yeah, definitely a shout out to the women, man. They're getting better and better. As we know, there's still some more coming. Even through the NCAA, you got Juju who's waiting. it's still some more prodigy of ladies. I'm sure they're going to go to South Carolina. They're going to go to maybe even OU. They got a rising star. Yeah. And it, to talk about OU college football, this is coming up real soon, too. They're preseason in the top 10. Man, me and you looked over that schedule, Bruce. It's brutal.
0: Yeah.
20: They play Georgia, Texas, yeah. Michigan. I know last year we doubted them. At the end part of their season, they end up doing pretty good. Get made it to the playoffs, only to get thumped. Man, what do y'all think about Mature, man? Is he hype or is he right?
0: Hey, when it comes to him, to me, he's weak. He won't stay in the pocket. I wouldn't pay him $4 million. He ain't got no patience. He run too much. OU is not going nowhere with him at quarterback. And I can't believe they paid this young man $4 million a year for his performance. Now, they say he was hurt last year. If that's the case, they shouldn't have played him. But they did anyway, so you can't make no excuse for that. To me, like I'm repeating myself, this kid will not stay in the pocket long enough for the routes to be ran. He take off running anytime he get pressurized. And you can't run in the SEC because the linebackers and linemen is quick. They running, they 340 pounds and can run a 40 and 4.6, 4.7. They'll run you down from the back. So you can't take off, and them linebackers sure would get you. So if he stay in the pocket and let the routes develop, they got a chance to win. I hope he's more mature this year and he stay back, give him time, because he just takes off as soon as he feel any pressure.
20: Yeah, favorite.
3: What's his name? John?
20: Yeah.
3: How long he been there?
0: This is his second season.
3: It's his second season?
0: Yeah.
3: But he's fifth year? This is his fifth year?
20: He played at Washington State for a few years.
3: How much more time you need?
0: Yeah.
3: So to piggyback up off you, he's going to have to show maturism in the pocket to make sure you can to show the deep ball. Yeah. So hopefully that line can hold, because we know that's where the true battle is at the line. So if that line holds, it's on him.
0: Yeah.
3: So let's see what he do in his first few games. If not, we're going to have to reconsider.
20: Yeah, and they lost their backup, Michael Hawkins. He wasn't just going to continue to sit back behind him and a roster open up for him, and he can get him a little money. He went to West Virginia. So he went to the Big 12, which, man, it makes you wonder, should OU have stayed in the Big 12, or you think that was a good move going to the SEC?
4: They won a championship in baseball.
0: I think it was a great move going to the SEC. I mean, there's more money involved. There's more TV rights involved. Your recruits go step up because you're on TV every Saturday, so you go get the recruits. I think it was a great move, and I think they can compete. As long as they – if they quarterback perform, because I was talking to one of the big fans of OU – and he's saying that they strengthened their linemen. They brought in some linemen through
4: the portal.
0: So he said they should look good this year. We're going to see. Because they can play with any of them teams that you just named. Georgia, Texas. They capable of beating them. Alabama. Oh, you ain't no scrubs now. That is considered a powerhouse football program for the last 50 years. So they right there where they did. I think it was a great move to lead the Big 12. They really was, because they was dominating the Big 12.
3: Yeah. And so, then when they want to get to the championship, they get annihilated by SEC. So I agree from that aspect that it was a good move to adapt to the SEC and compete.
1: Yeah,
3: might take a couple more years to, fully settle in. But, once they do, It'll be a lot more competition on both sides.
0: Yes.
3: So I agree also.
20: Now they're coming in ranked the number one defense in the country. That's on the good side. We've always said, man, they got a championship caliber defense.
3: Yep.
20: They just need to, if they had Lincoln Riley in offensive mind, that could balance it out.
0: Yep.
20: Cause, He has brung about a lot of talent and Heisman trophies, so we got to, you know, give him his props for that. And then it's just, yeah, like you say, a lot of the five-star blue chippers, they're going to the Ohio States. Maybe Indiana might get some now. Miami, but it's all about the money and what you're able to pay. And the president of the United States and the Nick Sabans and the Tommy Tuberville's, they really been putting restrictions on it now. They see that the money's being made for kids, and you know, they just trying to control it. It makes you wonder. And I know we got about 5 minutes remaining, and we come to the part of the segment where you know, we just have real conversation. One is we heard about Deion Sanders possibly in the hot seat this year. Do y'all believe that that's justified, or is it, you know, he did change the program around. Bruce, what you think?
0: But you know how it is in that high profile college football, even in NFL, it's real simple. It don't take a genius or a scientist or chemistry genius to figure out. It's real simple. If you don't win, you gonna lose your job. That's how it goes. Especially if you're a brother, your chance, you like they already said, if you don't win, sure you gone. No matter what he done in the, they want wins.
4: Yeah.
0: Yeah. I mean, and I'm sure he ain't gonna stay unemployed long. I'm sure somebody gonna give him a job. But that's just the way that goes. You know, if you don't win, you out.
4: Yeah.
0: You know how that go.
4: I fully agree with you.
0: And how long he been there?
4: Is that 3 years?
0: Okay, so this make his fourth year. Okay, he had a terrible year last year, didn't he? So they look for him to go. How many games they played? 13. He need to be 10-3. If he goes, you know, 6-7.
4: What if he 8-5?
0: They still go firm. That's too many losses. They believe he can bring. They don't want to see number 1 or 2 losses in the bowl victory. A bowl win. I think 8-5, he liable to get terminated. They might fire him on 8-5. So Deion is in a tough situation. He changed some coaches. And some of his top recruits then backed out on him. So we just got to see how it's going to look, you know. He brought in some new coaches. So his program, and then you remember he got a new boss, a new athletic director, and the new boss is demanding that he recruit from Colorado first. His boss want to see Colorado kids on the field. He don't want him going to California. He want them to recruit there first. Like you said, the top players in Colorado need to be going there to the Buffaloes.
8: I can see that.
0: Yeah, and that's when there's demands. That's when there's new demands on the on Sanders.
8: Keep the in-state kids.
0: Yeah.
8: And then, if but you got four or five California talent.
0: If you got four or five blue chippers, like you said, three of them need to stay in Colorado.
8: Yeah.
0: You see?
8: Yeah, they definitely do.
0: Yeah.
8: So he may be prepared to pay that, because I know Deion need help.
0: Yeah.
4: He need a line.
0: But at the same time, Deion got to be smart to do like everybody else is doing. You got to use that portal. And you gotta have some bankroll like the alumni Tennessee. That guy just gave Tennessee $70 million. What you think
8: they gonna do?
0: He graduated from there, and his wife donated $100 million. What do you think they gonna do with that money? They going straight to the portal with it.
8: They really are.
0: Yeah, and that's you know.
8: Dang, they going to that portal.
0: Yeah. So Deion got to use the portal. I think that's how Indiana ended up being so successful.
8: Yeah, that's true.
0: Maybe Deion, you know, you got to explain to that owner, hey, man, we got to use the portal also. We need some kids in there with experience, you know.
4: Yes, that's totally right.
0: Mixed with, you know, the top recruits in Colorado. Because I'm telling you, I believe they're going to terminate them. Like Don said, 8-5, I think he gone. If he don't make the bowl too, and he 8-5 and don't make a bowl, or say he 8-5 and lose the bowl,
1: yeah,
0: he'll have to get fired.
1: Yep. Good aspect.
0: Yeah.
1: In the Big 12. Yeah, the portal was the new game. Money in the portal.
0: Yeah.
1: So the power is in the players' hands. Now, the thing is, you're giving these players this money, and these players ain't living up.
0: So
1: what's the how do you balance it out?
0: Like that dude at OU, he's talking about he ain't worth $4 million to me.
20: No, sir.
0: No way.
20: You got to almost go to the championship to get that type of money.
0: You get two good quarterbacks out
1: there. It's going to be players. That's gonna
20: you really can.
1: It's going to be players that can get lucky and win a couple of good games and demand so much money.
20: Man, on that note, we're going to wish them the best of luck. We shouting out to all the listeners out there across the world, especially in the state. Shout out 918-405. The 5LL boys is out, man. Peace.

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2: With your BGC Sports Network brief, I'm Eric Enley. Misdemeanor drug charges against Olympic alpine skiing legend Bodie Miller are set to be dismissed. Miller was arrested in Idaho on June 6, 2026, and initially faced charges for possession of a controlled substance and possession of drug paraphernalia. Following the arrest, Miller's attorney confirmed that no drugs were found on Miller's person and that Fremont County prosecutor Lindsey Blake has agreed to drop the charges. The arrest occurred after Miller was pulled over for a traffic violation. While a law enforcement affidavit alleged that Miller was found with psilocybin mushrooms, Miller publicly stated on social media that he had no knowledge of any illicit items, attributing the situation to a passenger in his vehicle who possessed a small amount of cannabis. Miller had previously pleaded not guilty to the charges, which are now being cleared. With your BGC Sports Network brief, I'm Eric Enley.
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0: And welcome aboard Sports to the Mix and the Crew here on the BGC Sports Network. My name is Cedric Bailey, and I tell you what, I'm excited to have you with us on today. And I have with me Coach Greg Hoyt. Is that how you pronounce it? H-O-Y-T?
1: H-O-Y-D as in David.
0: All right, pull
1: H-O-Y-D.
0: That mic.
1: H-O-Y-D.
0: Coach Greg Hoyt.
1: Yeah.
0: All right, where are you from?
1: I am from Pomona, California, but I actually reside in Temecula, California, the newest Southern California winery area.
0: Oh, okay. I heard about that. Now, I'm familiar with Napa. I know that's really, really popular.
1: Yeah.
0: That's up near Oakland?
1: Sure, sure.
0: Yeah, in that San Francisco area?
1: Sure, sure. Up in the Bay Area.
0: Okay, I got you. Well, let's talk about your sports career. Tell me, you played football, or how did you coach? Tell me where that started.
1: Yeah. So I had an opportunity to get recruited by the University of Mississippi. From California. They brought a bunch of us out in the early 90s.
0: That's in Oxford?
1: Yeah, in Oxford. Yep.
0: Right, okay.
1: In Oxford, yeah. And so I had an opportunity to go out and play for the late Billy Brewer. He passed away, and then Tommy Tuberville took over.
0: Oh, we know about Tommy Tuberville because he went to Auburn.
1: Yeah, his name is in the paper a lot now.
0: Oh, yeah, he's a congressman or something like that.
1: Yeah, his name's in the paper a lot. But yeah, so I had an opportunity to do that and had an amazing career. Then at the end of my career, I actually came back to California, opened up a couple of businesses, and wanted to get into coaching. And then the coaching bug was kind of knocked off because I saw a lot of our athletes getting under-recruited, under-represented, and I saw a gap. And they say in business, if you see a gap, you can find a business.
0: I gotcha. So when you say the gap, kind of go in a little bit more detail, because I'm meeting you here in on the road. We're in Little Rock, and you're talking about your health, balance, your BP.com, the art of healing. You had, let's talk about you, because I see these pictures of you, and it shows a picture, I guess, was it 2024? What was going on? Because after you quit playing sports, you gained weight. Is that correct?
1: Well, yeah. So, you know, as an athlete, we probably consuming anywhere between 5,000 to 7,000 calories a day. Remember those training tables back in the days? Yeah. They're, they're pretty good.
0: Mm-hmm.
1: Trust me, they're pretty good. And so with that, you keep consuming those calories, and then the food has changed drastically. I mean, if you go look at a chicken back in 1970 and a chicken in 2026, it's vastly different in the growth cycle as well as how big and large a chicken is. I mean, there's a time we would laugh about who got the biggest piece of chicken. Now, all the chicken is big. Would you agree?
0: Yes, it is.
1: So, I found myself just kind of struggling with hypertension for years, diabetes for years. My mother actually passed away in 2013. And so I kind of carried this kind of untold sickness or disease, and they just said it was hereditary. Then I found myself in ICU 2020. Asking myself, hey, am I going to pass away like my mom? I was dealing with hypertension. The doctor said, hey, you have stage 3 renal failure. You got holes in your intestines, leaky gut. You got to get healthy or go back to your primary provider and see if you can.
0: And for those that don't know about hypertension, it's a silent killer.
1: Oh, yeah.
0: You can't see it.
1: Oh, yeah. You can't see it. And so I got out of the hospital, and I tried a lot of things, tried to get myself healthy. And then one of my customers in the sports space had an

0: aneurysm and die from hypertension. I was frozen. I was stuck. Oh my gosh, this could be me. So I found these two plant products online talking about insulin resistance. And I'm gonna call you C. I know you, Cedric.
1: Go ahead.
0: But Cedric, I found these plant products, and the guy started teaching about insulin resistance, how our cells are resisting the proteins, the nutrients, and vitamins. And I'm a former athlete, said. And so when I found out that, I was like, ding, ding, ding, light went on, because I knew how to get bigger, faster, stronger. And so I started taking these plant products and supplements, and they started regenerating my cells faster and faster and faster. I went from being in renal failure at a 22 GFR. If you guys know anything about renal failure, that's pretty low. I went back up to a 66. I got rid of hypertension. My blood pressure went to normal in 8 days. And then I was no longer diabetic from an 8.7 down to a 5.2. Now I climb Mount Fuji. I swim with sharks in Phuket, Thailand. I travel the world. And now I get friends all over the world. And this is a ministry for me, because once I get a friend healthy, we're friends forever. Because most people don't feel good, whether you're fit with hypertension or whether you're morbidly obese with hypertension. You're sick. It doesn't matter.
1: You know, and for us as African Americans, I mean, if you were to ask the question of us, I had an uncle, you know, I loved a guy. But however, I looked up one day, his feet were black, and they ended up amputating his toes. And then later on, they amputated his foot or so. And that during that time period in the 70s, they just called it sugar. That's what it was.
0: Yeah.
1: And then, you know, you can't get the medication. You know, the technology has changed then. But what happened to our people then compared to now?
0: Well, I'm going to tell you, we are a fibrous community, okay? Especially those with high melanin, like us. Okay? So we came from a diet that really, really needed the vegetable-based or the fiber-based foods, because our body takes in the sun different than any other species on the planet. It's documented. You can go look it up. Okay, but in that, because the food has changed and because we're not as out in the sun as much, our bodies are not going through that process with the photosynthesis thing. But now we've inserted back in these actually dietary needs, food-based fiber foods, all plant-based, and now we're healing up. We're no longer dealing with thyroid issues, no longer dealing with diabetes, high blood pressure. This is the number one nutraceutical in the medical PDR. Any doctor in the world, I can sit down with any doctor at UCLA, Cleveland Clinic, they're going to pull this product up and then go, holy cow, Cedric, what do you have here? And I'm going to say, I have the help that man needs to get from where they are to where they want to be.
1: I got you. So when you look at your family and some of your friends and you see what they're going through, because, you know, I can just only imagine the phone calls you get and you say, what happened? As a matter of fact, I had a friend, my best friend's mom. She just got to the point where she was sick and tired of going to the hospital.
0: Yeah.
1: And eventually it just caught up with her.
0: Yeah.
1: You know, and this just happened within the last 30 days or so.
0: Wow.
1: And you know, they're telling you, but they're giving you all these different pills.
0: Yeah.
1: Lisinopril and all the the different meds, hydrochlorine as well.
0: Sure. Fortunate enough, they're doctors of medicine, okay? They've gone to school and studied medicine. But here, we need to take another approach, okay? And let's look at this. Let's make sure find out if the patient is aware that there is something that they can help them with outside of the pharmaceutical needs.
1: Yeah. Now, I don't know if you're familiar, but do you remember Stacey King, who played basketball for the Chicago Bulls?
0: Yes.
1: You know, he just passed away about a month
0: ago. Yeah, I saw that.
1: But when you look at him as an athlete, he was probably about 6'6", probably about 220 pounds.
0: Mm-hmm.
1: But when you looked at Stacey here, in his last part, he was 6'6", well over 350 pounds.
0: Yeah. You know, there's a term that people don't talk about, and it's called hypervolemia. Okay, hypervolemia, H-P-Y-E-R-V-O-L-E-M-E-M-I-A, hypervolemia. It's really a term where your body starts taking on massive amounts of weight, massive amounts of edema, because your body cannot process the food, which becomes from insulin resistance. And so the more and more we can educate you on hypervolemia, if you go look it up right now, I just challenge all your listeners, look up hypervolemia, fluid overload, and see how many of the diseases you have. The number one thing is obesity.
1: Yes.
0: Number two, edema. Then you get into bronchitis and lung issues and COPD. And then a lot of people are on sleep apnea machines. And ultimately, hypertension. If your fluid volume is too high in your body, that is the root cause. That is the spider of hypertension.
1: Wow. Man, I tell you what, I appreciate you taking the time. We got about another few minutes left. Now, I do have to ask you a question.
0: Yeah.
1: You coach young people. What are you doing in the sports world here recently? And tell us about some of the athletes that you coach.
0: Man, I've had a run. Last year, I had Josh Simmons. He was the first-round draft pick at Ohio State. A massive upswing for him and his family, where they've come from. Amon-Ra St. Brown is one of my customers. If you know
1: him. We know him. Plays for Detroit. Did he get traded?
0: No, he's still with the Lions. No.
1: They didn't let him.
0: Listen,
1: they traded somebody else.
0: If anybody from Detroit is listening to this, I did not say that. They will not trade Amon-Ra.
1: They traded somebody. It was a running back. They had the two running backs.
0: They did not trade Amon-Ra St. Brown. So make sure you guys listen. I got Quentin Bell. He's a defensive end over at Miami. Shout out to Miami. I love Miami. But just recently, Isaiah World, he should have been a first-round draft pick, tore his ACL during training and actually dropped down to, unfortunately, to actually a free agent. But he made it into camp. I got a couple other guys that are I can kind of go through the list. Some of the big-name guys that we can kind of dump off right now. But I'm having fun in that space because now I'm actually pivoting my company to more of a placement service now. A lot of athletes are finishing college and finishing sports, and they're lost. They don't know what to do. And so now I'm developing a global opportunity to put these athletes all over the country, because I'm in 64 countries now. And so now I'm able to put them in places like the Dominican.
1: Oh, really?
0: I can actually put them over in Phuket, Thailand. And they can actually run now with the global business opportunities now. They can actually run, develop sales skills, develop maybe become bilingual in Mexico, which is huge for us because a lot of these athletes have so much skills, they just need to put it to work, and I can show them how to do that.
1: You know what's so amazing is that people are saying, how is LeBron James at the age of 41 still able to play the game? Well, you don't know what he's doing behind the scenes, but he's got a lot of people, a lot of things in motion.
0: Sure.
1: I had to give him his props in doing that.
0: Sure.
1: Now, before we wrap up, I wanted to get your website and information, how they can contact you and follow you.
0: Yeah.
1: But you said Ole Miss.
0: Yeah.
1: Who played in the championship? Ole Miss? Who was it?
0: Hottie Toddy. Okay, there you go. What's that? Rephrase that question. Say it again.
1: I said, who was playing in the championship for college football?
0: Who was playing in college football?
1: Yeah.
0: This year?
1: It was
0: Indiana.
1: Indiana.
0: Uh-huh.
1: And they played who?
0: Did they play Ohio State?
1: No, they play. I just know this: the game that led up to it, the quarterback, the guy who quarterbacked at Ole Miss. This guy, he just came in there and had a phenomenal.
0: Are you talking about Dart? That's over at the Giants.
1: Yeah, before Dart, it was during this time period they had the young quarterback who came in there and just tore him up, and you saw. Ole Miss. Remember, the coach had to leave because he got a job. He went to LSU.
0: Yeah. You're talking about just recently, Kiffin, Yeah, Kiffin went over to LSU. Shout out to Lane Kiffin. He's a good friend of mine. So, again, I mean, it's the business of sports, right? I mean, any man would, he would leave Coca-Cola, he'd go to Pepsi, right?
1: You're right about that. But see, the reason why I'm bringing it up, because people don't know the story. Actually, in Oxford, for African Americans to go to school there, that was just unheard of during that time period.
0: Yeah.
1: You know, they go to Mississippi State before they go to Ole Miss.
0: Sure.
1: You know.
0: Sure.
1: So you got a journey.
0: Yeah, I did. They sat me down. It was six of us who came from California, and they sat us down, and they actually talked to us and told us how to speak to people in the South. And they really told us how they were bringing people out from the West Coast to the South because they couldn't recruit. And so one of the reasons they shined the light on us is because we didn't know anything about the South.
1: Right.
0: We just knew about the SEC.
1: Yeah.
0: We just like, okay, let's go ahead. We can ball out. Let's get it.
1: And Bear Bryant, who's coaching Alabama and all that, and Nick Saban, they would have 300 people on the roster just to keep you from getting the best spot.
0: Absolutely.
1: And that's what it is.
0: They hide athletes all the time. They still do it.
1: They definitely do. Okay, we got 2 minutes left before we wrap this up. Now we need to get your contact information, how they can get more information and stay in contact with you to deal with the art of healing.
0: All right, absolutely. So, again, first of all, I want to just say shout out to Cedric here. Amazing platform. You're like a gentle giant, man. I really appreciate your spirit. It's awesome. But you can actually find out and reach me on any platforms, Coach Hoyd, H-O-Y-D. And then you can also come out to the website, balanceyourbp.com. If that's on the health side, I can help you with the hypertension, diabetes. I'm in 64 countries. You can find me on the front page of GoodRx Magazine. You can find me on Good Morning Georgia. You can find me on Good Morning Bakersfield. I'm on all lots of new segments, and I'm having an amazing time developing relationships and helping people back to health. And here's the one thing I'm going to ask all your listeners. Do you want to get well?
1: Yeah, I know you. That's a good question, because it's like this, you know, you're getting these pills, and there's some people taking at least 6 or 7 medications that they got to do. And the young man's name, Trinidad Chambliss, that's his name, because that is the dog right there.
0: Yeah. I was going to let you say it, because, you know, you're the professional.
1: Trinidad Chambliss, man. I got so many people I talk about, but his story was incredible. And you know what I liked about him the most?
0: Yeah.
1: His mother was right there at his side.
0: You know what? Praying, too.
1: Praying. Kind of like what C.J. Stroud was doing with his family down at Ohio State.
0: Openly.
1: You know, and this is what the whole deal is. You got to be smart. Do like Lamar Jackson did. He handled his own deal.
0: Yeah.
1: Now, my last question, who's your favorite NFL team?
0: Well, you know, it's kind of hard because I have so many athletes in the business, and it is a business. The name of my company, my sports company, is playingforenvelopes.com. Because we are definitely playing for an envelope. So when you ask me that question, it's kind of hard when you see the ins and outs of business, the ups and downs of life. The actual, and I say this, the sports business that a lot of families don't understand and a lot of people don't understand, you can lose your wealth within days, especially if you don't have the capacity for the health and the wealth side.
1: Wow. My time is up. I want to say thank you so much for being with us here, Sports of the Mix and the crew here on the BGC Sports Network. Coach Hurt, thank you so much for being with us. I got your number locked in.
0: Beautiful.
1: And it is an honor to be able to talk to you. And there's so much going on. And I see you even providing samples here today for those who stuff.
0: You know what? And I'm going to work with you personally. You and I are going to work together. Hey, folks, we're going to come back and we do another interview in about 6 months. And me and Cedric are going to cry together because we're going to start something special.
1: Well, I sure appreciate you, man, because I got some friends right now, and they're having to go to dialysis, you know, and go in 3 days a week or so. You know, that gets frustrating.
0: Yeah.
1: And then you got to worry about your kidneys and everything and all that.
0: I was there.
1: Yeah, you were there.
0: I was there.
1: How big did you get up to?
0: And I was 398, and I was headed for dialysis, and then I turned it all around. And you look at me now, brother. I am actually on cloud 9, and I'm making friends. See, most people hate what they do, Cedric. But you know what? I love what I do now. This is awesome to sit down with professionals like you. And iron sharpens iron. And I want to come back in 6 months. And I want you to scream loud to all your listeners. It works.
1: Thanks a lot, Coach. More on the way. So keep it right here on the BGC Sports Network.
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0: man said, Henry. Now, when we pick it back up, we got to talk about the upcoming draft. Well, the Dallas Mavericks about to get a coach. And Santori, you personally know the guy that won the championship because he has Louisiana ties. I'm talking about Dusty May. How did you meet him?
1: Met him when he was an assistant coach at Louisiana Tech University under Mike White. Mike White came from Louisiana Tech, took his assistant Dusty May with him, and they went to Florida together. And so he was an assistant coach there. After he left there, he went on and took the head coaching job at Florida Atlantic from, I think it was 6 years, somewhere around there, and then went to Michigan. And so when you look at Dusty May's career as an assistant, he's been very successful in places that he's gone to. As a matter of fact, I think Louisiana Tech, when he was the assistant there with Mike White, they went to the NIT, if I'm not mistaken, during their tenure there. So he's got high-profile experience, and it didn't hurt that he was able to relate to the players at the University of Michigan and take them to a national championship. That doesn't hurt either.
0: Well, I know one thing. He could be sitting at the card table at the Horseshoe there in Shreveport right there on the Red River where they got all the casinos at, and the bets were on because he did something this past year. You rebuild a Michigan Wolverines team. All their starters are gone, and he takes five guys who never played together and wins a championship. Is that correct, Santoya?
1: In 2 years. In 2 years. 24-25, he got there. 25-26, he wins the national championship. In 2 years, he took Michigan to their first national championship since 1989.
0: Wow, amazing on that situation. And so we look up now and we see him could be signing a deal with the Dallas Mavericks. And it's a difference. So, you know, I mean, said Henry, do you think it'll fit in? Do you think it'll work?
2: Well, I mean, when you look at his track record, you know, getting guys to buy into his system is going to be the hard thing to do in the NBA. NBA is not like college. These guys in the NBA are prima donnas. You know, they're going to play. And, you know, if they don't buy into the system, they're still going to get paid their money. You can try to sit them. They can demand a trade. And 9 times out of 10, if they demand a trade, they're going to get traded. But the thing is, it's going to be interesting to see how he gets the vets to buy into what he's trying to do and what he's trying to put together. They still don't know what they're going to do with Kyrie. So that's going to be interesting to see if he comes in, will Kyrie be healthy enough to play? And you put Kyrie and Cooper Flagg on the floor together, what do you get?
0: Yeah.
2: You know, so I'm anxious to see how he relates to the vets versus the freshmen or the rookies.
0: Well, his resume, he's 49 years old. If selected, which I'm pretty sure he will be, it'll be his first NBA coaching job. He previously coached at Florida Atlantic, the Owls, before taking over at Michigan. He will inherit a Mavericks team built around Cooper Flagg and a franchise tag, looking to rebound after a disappointing 2025-2026 season. So we will definitely see, but at Michigan, his record was 37-3, which was pretty doggone good.
1: Yeah, it was phenomenal. And, you know, look, this is going to be – it's going to be an interesting transition for Dusty May, because I think Seth had a good point. How many times have we seen college coaches go to the pro ranks?
0: Mm-hmm.
1: Some work, some don't. And that's in football and in – you see that more in football and basketball.
0: Yeah.
1: And that's going to be the real question, how he makes that transition to the NBA.
0: Yeah. Well, definitely, I got to say this about the coaching in the NBA. Let's talk about, what's his name, Mitch Johnson there at San Antonio with the Spurs. Have y'all heard if Popovich has been working with him to try to make sure he does a better job coaching?
1: I'm sure he would. I mean, you know, look, that was – when you look at what happened with San Antonio – you know, you can look at that in two ways. If you're a San Antonio fan, you're going to say that was an epic collapse. If you're a New York Knicks fan, you're going to say that was just perseverance and they didn't give up. So I'm sure Pop is going to work with Mitch and the Spurs are going to give Mitch time because, look, this is probably one of the younger teams in the NBA. I mean, they were really playing with house money when you think about who they had, and now they're going to come back. And if you keep just about everybody with San Antonio, I didn't say you're going to be able to keep everybody. But just about everybody, I think that you're going to be in a good place.
0: Yeah, you're right about that. And, you know, we heard questions later that Dylan Harper was not pleased with his playing time or so. But you got the veteran, De'Aaron Fox. You know what I mean? So what would you done? I would have went ahead and went with De'Aaron Fox. You know?
2: I don't know, Sid. Harper, to me, was getting to the hole, whereas De'Aaron Fox couldn't get there. To me, Harper was unstoppable. Whereas everybody else, Harper and we could say Castle, were unstoppable. Everybody else didn't even attempt to try to get to the basket. Wimby did, but of course we know he can't maneuver like a guard. But anytime Harper went to the basket, drove to the basket, he was getting within 3-4 feet of the rim. So for me, De'Aaron Fox was the vet, but he's never been down. He's never been in an NBA Finals series. You know, he did maybe one playoff series against Golden State when he was with Sacramento, and they ended up taking him Game 7 and losing. So he hadn't made it past the first round. So that was new territory for him too. I think that Mitch Johnson got caught looking, watching the game versus coaching the game. And another thing, I questioned the veteran leadership on his bench. Did his bench coaches have enough veteran experience to call him or help him figure out to take the momentum out of the game or take the life out of the game for the Knicks, you know, calling timely timeouts to take the momentum away from them? I don't think they did. So I think they need to reevaluate their coaching staff as far as on the bench and see if he can get some more veteran leadership that can help him or assist him in making decisions out on the court.
1: Now, that it's interesting that you said that too, because I know Yahoo Sports at one point in time was saying that the possibility of a really what would be another blockbuster trade, and that would be to send Dylan Harper, Keldon Johnson, and Luke Kornet to the Jazz for Lauri Markkanen, Kyle Filipowski, and Svi Mykonic. I can't even remember how to say it, and two future Utah first round picks. That would be huge. But I don't think the Spurs fans would be happy about getting rid of Dylan Harper.
0: No.
2: Listen, I didn't know Harper went second in the draft.
0: Yeah, he was behind Cooper Flagg.
2: Yeah, so for me, I would put De'Aaron Fox on that trade block. I wouldn't worry about because what they don't have and what they really need is they need a point guard. And De'Aaron Fox, he can get to the basket, but in a 7-game series when matchups – you know, are the key. I think in one game wonders, he's good. But in a 7-game series, when adjustments have to be made, I think he settles in and he loses himself out on the court by standing by and not demanding the ball. So I think that Harper, for me, I would have started him and brought De'Aaron Fox off the bench. Because if you're going to start and you're going to need somebody to get somebody in foul trouble, I think that Harper is your guy. I mean, the Atlanta Hawks gave everybody the blueprint to how to beat the Knicks because they took 2 games from them. And Johnson didn't exploit Jalen Brunson by putting him in the pick and roll. And if they put him in the pick and roll, you make him play defense, you get him in foul trouble, he's off the floor, so he can't do what he can do. So from that point on, that's what you have. That's what they should have done. Like I said, I think Johnson got caught watching the game versus coaching the game, and that hurt San Antonio.
0: Wow. Well, they're saying that the Spurs, the experts said the only thing that they need to do is go ahead and get a center, you know, and they want Wimby to be the forward, you know. So I guess that's what, 3 guards and 2 forwards? Is that what they were looking at doing?
1: I don't know if that's – look, I see why, because Wimby does have the ability to shoot from the outside. But let's look at this. You got a guy who's 7'6", 7'5", whatever he is. He's got to be in the middle of the floor, man. I mean, in the middle of the paint. You saw what happened when you bring guys in and you try to put him out on the perimeter and you have a shot up and there's a rebound there and he's not there around the rim in order to get it. And that's where you know, where they ended up losing the game at, because there was a guy that had a clear shot to the paint and get – the Knicks did, and he was able to get the shot. So,
0: but Santoria, I think what happened when you played against Oklahoma City, he played more in the middle, but against the Knicks, he didn't do that. It was a different game.
1: It was very much different. And, you know, I think that the Knicks made him uncomfortable because they were able to shoot from the outside, especially in the second half. That's where the Spurs really seemed to have problems in the second half with the Knicks, that the adjustments that they made.
0: Yeah. And by the way, speaking of coaches, man, got to talk about Mike Brown. He has an incredible career, and I tell you what, I'm happy for the brother because it's his first championship as the head coach, but his staff did a phenomenal job there at the Knicks, and they made the adjustments. In game five, man, you saw San Antonio. San Antonio was in every game. They just couldn't maintain. You know what I mean?
2: And that's where coaching comes in, said. You have to have somebody who's on the bench that's seasoned and understand what's going on. And they didn't have that. So I think, like you said, San Antonio was in every game. They just didn't have that closer. And the reason that Wimby felt uncomfortable with the Knicks is because Karl-Anthony Towns put that weight on him and pushed him out, whereas Chet didn't have any weight to push him out with. So, therefore, that's why you saw him, you know, kill Chet in the paint. But Cat, they put him in a pick and roll, and that's Wimby, and then they made him have to defend Brunson. And Brunson showed time and time again he could shoot over.
0: Yeah.
2: So that was a bad move. My thing is, the thing that I have problems with in the NBA is the fact that the players switch too much. They don't fight through picks. They don't know how to go underneath the pick or go over the top of a pick. They just switch. And that's a disadvantage to a center out getting caught out above the free throw line. And his man is underneath the basket. You have to set your defense. And I think from this point on, you will see a different team next year, because I think they're going to go out and get a defensive coach that can put together how team defense is supposed to be played. And I think San Antonio will be a better defensive team come next year.
0: All right, definitely on that. Hey, by the way, we got to talk about a couple other sports right quick while we're talking to NBA. We're going to go ahead and shift gears now. Sam Henry, you sent me a text and you talked about Serena Williams. She's back in the game of tennis. What is going on with her, by the way?
2: Serena is back. She played in a tournament. It was, a week ago with a young lady from Canada. And they played doubles, and they were warming up. You know, she was getting used to it. And, you know, in the match, they won. But I think the young lady ended up getting hurt. But, man, Serena was cranking out serves 113 miles an hour. So it was just announced that somebody said that, you know, I think Serena's going to make a comeback, and she's going to wait to do it in Wimbledon. And I said, let's see. So the announcement was made that she will play doubles with Venus at Wimbledon, but she will also be playing singles as well. And so I said to myself, she's making a calculated choice, because the top players probably are hurt or injured. And so she can maybe slide in and play subpar game and still walk away with a title, because the top players are either hurt or they're not on top of their game right now.
0: Wow. What do you think, Sam?
1: Yeah, I just heard about Serena getting back into Wimbledon. I think it's good for the sport because, you know, a lot of people – it's like Tiger. When Tiger is on the greens at any event for the PGA, people are going to watch. I think the same thing happens with Serena Williams. And even though she hasn't played – a major, or I should say at least Wimbledon, since, 22. I think it's really, really good for the sport because people will have eyes. She's great to watch. You know, she always tries to bring her best game. And so I think it's a win-win when you look at what the tennis world is going to be able to bring in as far as viewers.
0: Well, here's the numbers, the latest update. First, Venus and Serena have been awarded a wild card entry into the women's double tournament at the Wimbledon's 2026. That is coming up on this weekend. It will be the one of the most anticipated doubles pairing of the tournament. Serena has also accepted a singles wild card, and the sisters are expected to compete together in doubles. And that starts on the 29th, which is on Monday. Venus recently competed in the doubles during her grass court season, including partnering with Alex Ila at the Bad Homburg Open as they got ready. And you know how she is? She's 46 years old. To continue one of the longest careers in professional tennis history, and is set to play in her 33rd Wimbledon tournament. That is incredible.
2: Yeah, yeah, that just speaks volumes of the way that they've stayed in shape over the years, not having any major injuries. But we all know Venus was dealing with...
0: she had a baby, and she gained some weight.
2: Well, Serena had the babies and gained weight.
0: Yes.
2: But Venus had a disease that kind of crippled her and took her out for a couple of years, and she's learned to deal with that. And so now she's back. But I think I agree with Sam. Having Serena back in tennis is going to be huge. I said one thing that's going to happen is you're going to have these women who haven't played against Serena now play against Serena and have to defend 113-mile-an-hour serve or 113-plus-mile-an-hour serve coming at them, but yet still the intimidation. You've played against her. You've seen her on film, but to actually play her on the court, oh, man, that's going to be interesting to see. I can't wait to see it. She still has her fans. And can you imagine the ticket sales? If they were down at Wimbledon, now they're back up. And then the last tournament of the year is the U.S. Open in New York. So you can imagine her coming home to New York. And then on top of that, think about all the young ladies who she's inspired to play tennis. And now they have a chance of playing her. Can you imagine her and Coco, Naomi Osaka? You're sitting there talking about prime time matches, and all of this is going to be occurring. I mean, I still think Serena has it. I think that, you know, her hitting team are guys. So I think she wouldn't have made this choice to come back if she wasn't already ready.
0: Yeah, you're right about that. And by the way, they said she had a disease she's been dealing with since 2011. It makes her tired, a little weak or so, but she's been able to, maintain. I think we got a minute left. Let me double check. Yeah, we got about a minute left real quickly. Coco Gauff, man, she hasn't been able to get through here like she has. She's only 22 years old. Do you think it's the pressure? What's going on with Coco, by the way?
2: I think it's mental. She's not as mentally tough as we thought she was.
0: Mm-hmm. She's been having ups and downs.
2: Nobody's been consistent. And like Sam said, you know, just like Tiger, if you look at golf, nobody's been able to hold that title like Tiger did, other than Scottie Scheffler. He's come close, but, you know, he's fallen off. And so when you look at what Tiger did and how he changed the game, I mean, I think, I don't know if his son will be able to, you know, be like him or, you know, have the mental fortitude that Tiger has. But if you look at what and how Tiger changed the game, I mean, the guys hated to see him coming. He would get the appearance. He'd first get paid an appearance fee.
0: Yep.
2: Then he'd win the tournament and take it home.
0: Don't forget the titles, money. Hey, man, I got to hit this break, man. And we're going to talk more about it. So hold that thought, Seth Hender. You're listening to Sports in the Mix with the crew, Cedric Henry, Santoria Black, and the one and only, of course, Santoria said, and me. We'll be right back, so keep it right here.
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8: 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How much? 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Might be less than $1 billion, but even still, is it going to be as iconic as what that building is right now, right here?
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0: We're back, segment three here on the BGC Sports Network. I want to say thank you for being with us. Greg is out still celebrating the world champion New York Knickerbockers. We might not hear from him till later. Y'all got to listen to his show earlier. But anyway, Sid Henry is in the house. I don't know if he's ready to talk to you yet, man. I just don't think he's ready.
2: Oh, I gave him props. I told him congrats on winning. I mean, it was a long time coming. I said, it's about time somebody brought a chip back to New York. He said, you forgot it. The Liberty got one 2 years ago.
0: Play in New York. They play in Brooklyn.
2: I told him, I said, I was hoping you were talking about them Yankees. That's what I was talking about. I want to talk about no Liberty. I want to talk about them Yankees.
0: Yeah, yeah. Well, listen, we left off and we was closing out with Venus and Serena and then also Coco and talking about tennis. So with bringing those all back in and Naomi, there's a lot of money to be made in Wilmington, right, Sid?
2: Oh, yeah. It's going to be some top-notch matchups if these people can make it into the quarterfinals and the semifinals. I'm looking, if everybody holds and does what they're supposed to do, Sabalenka, I don't think she'll make it back. I don't know. You know, Serena loves grass. Yeah. And so you're looking at this being a tournament where she can use the grass and play, and it'll save her knees and ankles because it's on grass instead of the concrete. So I'm anxious to see how her and Venus play in the doubles. But I'm also loving the fact that Serena has lost this weight and she has her girls there with her, and I want to see how she steps out on that court. And of course, she's going to be the queen she is on her court, and we're going to see exactly where she is as far as in her comeback stage of taking over the number one ranking again.
0: Yeah, I got you. Well, before you go, we was talking off the air about baseball, and we were talking about the Oklahoma Sooners and what they were able to do, and one of the teams they had to knock off was Alabama, the Crimson Tide, and you was telling us about Justin LeBron. What do you know about him?
2: Man, he is the prototypical Major League Baseball player, about 6'2", can handle the bat, but he can also handle that glove at shortstop. So I can't wait to see this young man and the impact he makes in Major League Baseball on the team that's going to draft him.
0: Wow. All right. Well, I know if you got to go, but we're going to throw it to Santoria. Santoria, you have been covering HBCU baseball. And as a matter of fact, Alabama State had to play Alabama. And how did that first game go, by the way?
1: It was a blowout in the first game for Alabama. But, you know, they came back and they really made a game out of it with Oklahoma State. They played in that second in that elimination game. And that went 11 innings. They lost a tough game there, but you know, look, that team has been good, you know, for a long time now. And I think that when you look at what Coach Vasquez has done, who, you know, coached one of Team USA's teams and what he did when he was under Manuel Melendez, he's taken this team and he's put his own mark on it, and they continue to do things. And, you know, look, everybody was looking for Bethune-Cookman to go to the NCAA tournament from the SWAC. But, you know, Arkansas Pambla play out of their minds. They beat them in two games. And then, of course, you see what Alabama State was able to do, and they played Florida A&M in the championship game. So, you know, look, I think that Alabama, that is a good team. I mean, you know, they've got some good young players. There's not a doubt about that. I think that this kid LeBron is just phenomenal when you see what he's done. I mean, he was freshman All-American. He hit over 330 as a freshman. He was first-team All-SEC. He's a good baseball player, and I think this is going to be, you know, the future of that conference. But you got to give something here to this Oklahoma team. They've got North Carolina on the ropes 9-1 here in the bottom of the seventh inning.
0: Man, and you know what blows me away? You know, come on, let's be honest now. I'm not trying to be playing the card or nothing, but when is the last time you've seen a dominant pitcher and then an awesome right fielder and then an awesome center fielder do what they did tonight, making catches, making throws with the bats? I mean, what do you, what can you say about this team that went into Georgia Tech, knocked off the number one team, beat Alabama like they stole something, knocked off Georgia twice, and they weren't even ranked. They were in the in the SEC. There are, what, 16 teams in that conference? And you finished ninth or 10th during the regular season? You know, what could you say about what we're seeing in this World Series from Omaha with the University of Oklahoma Sooners baseball team?
1: I think you're seeing an unbelievable story here. And I think you, this is the other thing. I was talking to College Baseball Hall of Fame coach Wilbert Ellis, who coached a lot of years at Grambling State University, spent a lot of years going to Omaha each and every year, and he had a camp there for kids. When you talk about what you want to do to change the sport and the image for young black athletes, that baseball can be played by young black boys, I think this proves it. When you look at what Oklahoma has done, and you watch what I tell you, this is really going to open up a lot of different avenues for young black guys who want to play baseball. To see what you're seeing this week from Oklahoma, the brothers who are playing, this guy who's pitching. I mean, it's really a phenomenal story and could, I think, reignite what we could see from young black African-Americans going into the world of baseball. I think this is really a great time for that.
0: Well, let me just say this. You know who was in the dugout with him? And that is Kyler Murray. He's right there because he played for Oklahoma, but before he went, he was at Texas A&M, but he played his college career at the University of Oklahoma, and he was also a baseball player who got signed with the Oakland A's at that time period, the Oakland there. Well, his rights belong to the A's. You know what I mean?
1: Yeah. And, you know, look, and I think that it's great for Oklahoma. And, you know, if you, as this one guy said, he's an SEC blue blood, and Oklahoma doesn't have enough SEC hours yet. But, hey, when they win that championship, I bet you they'll have enough hours.
0: Yep, definitely on that. So I want to say, you know, kudos to them for what they were able to do. And one thing I want to say about their coach, Skip Johnson, I think that's the name, he stuck with those guys. There were some rough times. One of them was a freshman. The other one is a junior.
1: Mm-hmm. They got some young cats in there, man, and that's what you want to see. You want to see guys who have some youth there. They're able to come back and help the team as well. So, you know, next year is going to be interesting. You know, Oklahoma, where is going to put them next year? You know, how will Alabama fare next year? Georgia Tech, LSU is probably going to be one of the biggest stories because of what the collapse that they had this year. Will they have to make any changes on the coaching staff? Are they going to keep on going with what they have as far as assistant coaches? And you know, what type of season will they have next year? You know, and I think that's really going to be a key in the SEC.
0: All right. Well, we're going to wrap up our conversation. And when we do, we got to talk about the former NBA champion and ESPN analyst Kendrick Perkins, who has accepted the position as general manager of the men's basketball program at Jackson State University in Jackson, Mississippi. The move was announced this month and is a part of the school's effort to strengthen recruiting, fundraising, NIL opportunities, and overall program development. What will he do? Number one, he's going to keep his job at ESPN to serve as a role for the basketball while serving at Jackson State. Number two, he will assist the recruiting and the players' personnel, help with the NIL, support fundraising efforts for the program, and he's going to be working with the head coach, Trey Johnson. What do you think about that?
1: Well, first of all, Trey Johnson is was a longtime assistant coach under Mo before he left. And so you got a great foundation there. Kudos goes out to Ashley Robinson. He's the athletic director. He has made some blockbuster moves at Jackson State University that has really turned this the school on you know around and just done a lot of great things. You look at what he did with getting Coach Prawn to Jackson State University. That was a couple of conversations. You know, he told me about how that, you know, all developed. Now you look at, you know, the coaching, you know, basketball coaching as far as men's and women's. Now look at what they're doing as far as this new general manager. And, you know, really, I guess, giving that extra shot in the arm to the Jackson State base. And I think this is a great move to get Kendrick Perkins. And it continues it just to show why Ashley Robinson was the athletic director of the year. Because he just makes some unbelievable moves. And, you know, from baseball, basketball, you know, he's continued with Omar Johnson at baseball. I mean, he's just got the knack for it as an athletic director, and he does a great job in fundraising and friend raising as well.
0: Wow. I asked the question. It says, here's the question I asked. I said, will there be other HBCUs that possibly could make the move? And check this out. Those institutions are Howard University, North Carolina A&T, Florida A&M, and also you can look forward to seeing Southern University and Tennessee State possibly doing that. What do you think about that, those institutions?
1: I think it's entirely possible, especially Tennessee State, being right there in Nashville. You know, they want to make more noise in the Ohio Valley Conference. Now your football team has won a conference championship. It did well there. Now you want to see if your basketball team can make some noise there as well. You know, I remember when the women's basketball team, and I'm not sure if he's still there, Ty Evans, who's from Beloit, Wisconsin. I remember when he played basketball in high school, great basketball mind. He was with Tennessee State for a while, and now you see what this program continues to do as far as basketball. But I don't think there's a question. Howard, Tennessee State, FAMU, all ripe for the picking as far as going ahead and getting some major blood into their program.
0: Wow. By the way, when is the SWAC Media Day coming up?
1: July 15th, Sheridan Hotel downtown in Birmingham, Alabama.
0: And who have they? Is that when we'll find out who's going to be the team that is going to be the top team in the conference? Who's?
1: Yep. You'll get the all-conference teams. You'll also get the predicted order of finish in the East-West, and we'll go from there. But, yeah, I think this is going to be an interesting year in the conference. You've got a lot of new coaches. You just imagine when you're in media day and you see new coaches, first thing that you think about is who's going to have the hot table. Well, we knew what the hot table was when Coach Prime came. I mean, it was a circus. Mm-hmm. Every year he was there, but it was great, you know, and he was always friendly with his time and all of that. Well, you know what the hot table is going to be this year, right? It's going to be Marshall Faulk.
0: Yes, for Southern.
1: Absolutely. So you're going to have a hot table there. Chris Dishman going to be at Texas Southern still. TCT going to be there at Jackson State again. They're going to be a topic of discussion once again this year. I think you're going to have a lot of great discussion at Florida A&M this year and Alabama State with Eddie Robinson Jr. This is going to be a really interesting game. As a matter of fact, first game of the year, Alabama State Southern in Atlanta to kick the season off.
0: Wow. Is that the Swag Miak Challenge? Is that one?
1: No, that's not the Swag Miak Challenge. This is a different game.
0: Okay, and what game would you say that's going to be?
1: This is going to be in Birmingham. I forgot what class that they're calling it, but it's at the very beginning of the year. Southern and Alabama State will play in Birmingham.
0: Okay. I'm looking at it. It says also the first SWAC team action will be Mississippi Valley State, the Delta Devils, who have been having a horrible season. They're going to be playing Nicholls State. Isn't that in Louisiana, too, as well?
1: Nicholls State is in Thibodaux. That's correct.
0: Okay. And then you got the five teams they said to watch this year: Jackson State, Florida A&M, Southern, Alabama State, and Grambling. What is Grambling looking like? Because you know what? They did compete and played against Jackson State. They looked pretty good. The only problem that stopped at Grambling was the quarterback situation.
1: Yeah, I think that you're going to have a better year this year for football. You know, for the Grambling Tigers. I talked to Coach Joseph. They got a lot of great kids that they have signed. And you know, they're just excited about this year. Don't be surprised if Grambling makes some noise in the conference. I think that when you look at teams that are sleepers, there are teams that you really don't think are going to come up and battle. You know, you got the sexy picks. Obviously, people are going to look at what Southern is going to do because of Marshall Faulk. Obviously, people are going to start looking at Jackson State again because of what they've done. Obviously, people are going to start looking at, is Texas Southern going to make a rise with Chris Dishman? Grambling's going to be the team to watch this year because that's really going to be an interesting dynamic to see how they're going to be able to play this year. Because, you know, look, all the attention is going to be everywhere else. Mm-hmm. You know, it'll be on the G. There's no question about that. But you rest assured, that's going to be a team to watch this year in the SWAC.
0: All right. By the way, have you been watching the World Cup in soccer?
1: I've been watching a little bit, man. I just love the fan bases and just seeing the Japanese player.
0: Yes.
1: For the first time was great, man.
0: They went to Jerry World and they just told all the workers, they said, hey, we got this. Not only did they clean the stands, but they took care of the facilities that they had inside where they warmed up.
1: Yeah. And that was awesome. You know, and I forgot to mention this too. When you start looking at all the coaches that'll be in the conference this year, you know, we talked about TCT at Jackson State. You look at Marshall Faulk. You know, there's a guy in Mississippi Valley that we haven't talked about, Terrell Buckley, mm-hmm. at Mississippi Valley. He's going to be making some noise there too.
0: And he played for Denver Broncos?
1: Don't be lying to you. I believe it is.
0: Yeah, that's what I thought. He played football there. But we're out of time. We got to get ready to get out of here. Hey, Santoria, I hope that you're looking forward to the month of July. I'm going to be taking a break. So, hey, just keep on listening. We just want to just thank everybody for hanging out with us. Sports in the Mix with the crew. Again, Greg is still celebrating. So, y'all got to hear what he's got to say. Because all he's talking about is orange. He done changed the show now to the Orange and Blue Sky show. Did you know that?
1: Orange and blue skies, baby.
0: I told him he can say whatever he wants on this show. But on this show, we're going to give you flowers, and then we'll be talking about football. Sports in the Mix with the crew here on the VGC Sports Network. Santoria, if you would, take us out, please.
1: Always remember, one nation, one people, peace.

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2: With your BGC Sports Network brief, I'm Nick Quick. The Dallas Cowboys head into the 2026 season looking to bounce back from a disappointing 7-9-1 finish last year, with expectations set firmly on a playoff run. Team leaders, including quarterback Dak Prescott, have publicly identified the playoffs as the minimum goal for this season. The Cowboys are leaning on an explosive offense that returns almost all its core production, headlined by wide receiver CeeDee Lamb. The primary focus of their offseason was a reconstruction of the defense, now led by defensive coordinator Christian Parker. Early reports from minicamp suggest the new-look defense is effectively challenging the offense, which is being viewed as a positive sign of improvement. While the talent is present to compete, the Cowboys must prove their defensive overhaul translates to consistent on-field success. With your BGC

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2: Athletic competition. It can easily be broken down into two parts. The minutes or hours it takes to complete the event. Then weeks, months, and years of joy or heartbreak. Finally, the decades to analyze and debate it. From the press box to press row, Donald Ware will break it all down for you with an in-depth look at historically black college athletics, as well as the biggest news stories and newsmakers of the day. It's time to talk the talk with those who walk the walk. From the press box to press row, here's your host, Donald Ware.
3: Giannis Antetokounmpo goes to Miami. LaMelo Ball is in Minnesota, and a legend passes. A really busy week in the world of sports and outside of sports, and we're going to try to get to it all, or try to get to all of it, or as much of it as we can. It's Box to Row on Box to Row Radio, Sirius XM channels 142 and 84, and our great affiliates around the country and in the Bahamas and the British Virgin Islands that listen to the program. I am your host, Donald Ware. So, look, the Giannis trades, with what has happened, with what happened Thursday morning with LaMelo Ball now being a Minnesota Timberwolf, it makes it seem like the Giannis Antetokounmpo trade was like eons ago. And that happened, and I even remember, I believe that was on Monday, right? Because, I mean, look, it was a trade in which Antetokounmpo goes now to the Miami Heat. In return, Milwaukee receives some pretty good, I mean, some pretty good compensation when you're talking about Tyler Hero, when you're also talking about Khalil Ware, you're talking about Jaime Jaquez, you're talking about a couple of first round picks. Like, it's a haul. And you know, I want to look at this thing because I think when superstars get traded, this is what happens when superstars get traded. We look at the trade from the perspective of where the superstar was traded to and what it means for that team. So in this instance, what Giannis's arrival in Miami means for the Heat. But what does it mean for Milwaukee? And in the same vein, all right, LaMelo Ball's arrival in Minnesota, what does it now mean for the Charlotte Hornets? And so going to talk a lot more about that on today's program. Want you to join us here on the program. Hit me up at DWare1, at DWare1. I'm happy, right, as a Washington Wizards fan. And I mean, I don't know how many people will say that out loud, that they're a Washington Wizards fan. But much like the world, the U.S. in the World Cup, by the way, U.S. did fall in the World Cup on Thursday night, 3-2 to Turkey. But it was really a game that didn't, I mean, I don't want to say it was a meaningless game, but it did in terms of the how the U.S. moves on now to the round of 32, where it will face Bosnia and all of those things. Pulisic, Christian Pulisic, comes back. He plays in the second half. That was a great moment. Actually went on the offensive attack as well, coming off that injury. I mean, you don't want to lose a game, especially in the manner in which the U.S. lost the game. The U.S., it seemed like the game was going to be tied. And that is how the game was going to end. But a goal, I mean, you talk about seconds remaining, okay, for Turkey to win that game. But that's another conversation. Again, likening it to the World Cup. In terms of this, the last time the U.S. had some success in the World Cup was 2010, okay? This is the thing. In 2010,

0: That's the last time that the Wizards had the number one overall pick. And with that number one overall pick, the Wizards selected John Wall out of Kentucky. Now, when that came down, I was over the moon. Even living here in Raleigh, you're not going to find a lot of Wizards gear here. So I ordered some stuff. And this was, you know, again, we're talking about 16 years ago now. So, you know, I was a little bit more apprehensive about ordering stuff online. But I got a hat. I got a shirt, stuff that, as a matter of fact, a draft day hat, stuff that I still actually have to this day. Well, it's not quite, I don't have quite the same feeling with what the Wizards did, because the Wizards have been building, well, they've been building their roster, right? Okay, Trae Young said he made the trade for Trae Young, said he wanted to be in D.C., opted out of his contract. I wasn't really worried about that because Trae Young said he wanted to be there. I had no reason to believe that he did not want to be here. And he opted, and I think I talked about this last week, he opted out to get a better deal, and that's what he got. 4 years, $212 million. It's a lot of money. But look, again, when you're trying to build something, the Wizards have a really young core, a young group. I mean, it's a young group when you're talking about the likes of an Alex Saar, Trae Johnson came on, was the pick from last year, the first round pick for the Wizards from last year, or Bilal Coulibaly or Bob Carrington. I mean, these guys were really young and didn't really have a leader per se, and there was no star on this team. Alex Saar, of course. But now in Trae Young, this is the thing, like, I don't like the narrative that I'm hearing about Trae Young. It's a bad narrative to me. This is a guy that is you talk about shooters and a guy that, I don't know if I want to call him a scorer per se, but he's a shooter, but a guy that really can put the ball in the hole in a myriad of ways. That part. And then also, it's a guy last year that averaged, and I think close to his career, is averaging 10 assists a game, helped to lead his team to the Eastern Conference Finals when he was even younger. So I think there's a bad narrative. Washington, D.C., and the Wizards specifically needed a star, and they have a star in Trae Young. They have a star. Okay, they have a star. They have a good player. They have someone who wants to be there. And now they have a guy that's even more happy. Why? Because he got a new contract. Okay. Then you get A.J. DeBonta, who, I mean, is a 6'10 guy, can play multiple positions, can play some D, and you talk about a guy in college that can put the ball in the hole. Now, when you're talking about translation from college to professional, to me, it's in a lot of respects, and sometimes it depends upon the position, but overall, it's easier to make the transition from college basketball to the NBA than it is from college football to the National Football League. And so you can get more of a feel and talk about more in terms of what a guy did in college and how it will translate into the NBA. And look, he's got the size. I mean, that's the thing. Like, he's got the size. The position he plays, he could play a three. You know, he's going to be, well, in today's NBA, it's almost like a positionless situation. But, like, he's going to be able to back a couple of guys down. He's going to be able to rise up on some guys, turn around jump shots. He's going to put the work ethic in. And the other thing is he can play some defense. So you couple that, and I mentioned Alex Saar. And the other person that we haven't mentioned in this equation, because we haven't heard a lot from him, but he's on the roster. I mean, he's there. You got to figure that hopefully he's ready to rock and roll, is Anthony Davis. And yeah, if Anthony Davis can give you something, because He signed through this year, meaning this upcoming season, 26-27. He's got a player option for 27-28. You can worry about 27-28 next year, and a lot of it depends upon how he plays. And I'm just talking about the 26-27 season. We can talk about 27-28. A lot of the moves that are being made, you can even look at the Giannis deal. That's for Miami. And I'm going to talk more about this later on in the program. 26-27, we'll see, but 27-28, that's going to be the year. You look at Austin Reeves re-signing. A lot of people thought that maybe even before he signed, would the Lakers give him a long-term contract? What's the future of LeBron James? To me, I don't know what the future of LeBron James is. Again, for me, if I'm the Lakers, I'm moving on from LeBron. Because, again, it's not about 26-27 necessarily for the Lakers. It's more about 27-28. So I would move on from LeBron as well because not that he still can't play. But you want this to truly be Luka's team and Luka be the focus, then you have to move on from a player of that magnitude. You've got Austin Reeves, and of course the Lakers have some other decisions that have to be made with some of their other personnel. But it's about 27-28. But with Miami, it could be more about next year and then the future. But with the Wizards, it's 26-27. Now's the time, right? I think that the Wizards can make a move, especially adding a Dabonsa, who I think right away will have an immediate impact, along with these other young players, and then a Trae Young and an Anthony Davis to come along. I mean, you're talking about, to me, a roster that speaks to minimum play-in. And when I say play-in, I don't mean 9-10. I mean 8-7 and possibly flirting with a number 6 seeding. Right? I mean, look at the East. Let's look at the East. Look at the Pistons, you got to figure, going to be right there again. The Celtics, you got to figure, even with the whole Jaylen Brown situation, Celtics trying to move on from Jaylen Brown. But I think that would be a mistake. The Celtics, if they keep what they have, add a couple of other pieces here and there. I mean, it's a championship contending team. The Knicks, obviously, to me, the pick to represent the East right now. Okay. And then, the Cavaliers, we don't know. The Raptors, Hawks, 76. Like, there's no reason why the Wizards could not be in the mix. So we'll talk about that on the program, talking Giannis and LaMelo, also still to come as we roll on.
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0: Dan Quinn is the head coach of the Washington Commanders. You start the season off at the Eagles, then at the Cowboys.
4: And I love when we start a division game as your season opener, whether it's on the road.
0: I like how you said as a coach. I was there at the NFC Championship game, okay, against the Eagles. It's not fun, yeah. I got to tell you.
4: Yeah, it's a like the fan base, man, it's awesome. And so, like, you better bring it. And so a lot of respect just for their team and how they go. But, whether it's early season, late season there, man, you can expect a good environment for ball.
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0: age of 94. One of the careers that he shaped was Alicia Keys. Going to talk a little bit more about the legacy of Clive Davis a little bit later on in the program. A lot of activity in this year's NBA draft as far as trades were concerned. And I want to focus on the first big trade or the first trade. Well, really the first big trade prior to the draft that sent Giannis Antetokounmpo to Miami. And I tell you what, the Bucks got a hole back. So this is what the Bucks get back in the deal. And it's a lot, right? Like, I don't know if it makes the Bucks contenders instantly, but it's a lot that the Bucks were able to get back in the trade. You get Tyler Hero, who was an all-star in 2025. As a matter of fact, grew up outside of Milwaukee. You get Khalil Ware, Jaime Jaquez Jr. You also get three first-round picks, including the number 13 pick that the Bucks got this year, in addition to one pick swap and one second-round pick. That's a haul. I mean, I got to tell you, that is a haul for Milwaukee. And I want to start things. Let's start things from the Milwaukee side, because generally speaking, and just like what we saw with LaMelo Ball, everything was about, okay, this is Miami's time. What can Miami do? But not a lot of people are talking about it from a Charlotte perspective. So I want to talk about this thing from a Milwaukee perspective. You obviously, I don't want to use the term unload, but I mean, bottom line is you trade, you know, one of, if not the best player in the franchise of the Bucks. That's what you've done. Okay. Brought you an NBA championship. It was a couple of MVPs. Just a phenomenal player that, and he's still, this is the thing about Giannis. We know he can still play, but that's not the only thing about Giannis. Obviously, we know that he can play. Giannis is 31. He'll be 32 in December. So he's on the end of his prime. He's coming towards the end of his prime, but in essence, he's still in his prime, right? So you do that. But from a Milwaukee perspective, all that you receive, okay, and listen, Antetokounmpo, Giannis on last year, if you look at the number of games that Giannis played, he played something like 32 games, something like that. So he didn't play an inordinate amount of games for the Bucks on last year. So, you know, from a perspective, 36 to be exact. So from a perspective of, okay, from last year, you know, what we're missing, you're definitely going to be missing 27.6 points per game. No doubt about that. You're going to be missing a guy that shooting that shot 62% from the field. You're going to be missing a guy that gave you 9.8 rebounds per game last year. And by the way, you also lose Bobby Portis, who can still play. I think it's going to bring a lot to Miami, and I'm going to talk about it from a Miami perspective shortly. I want to talk about it from the Milwaukee perspective, and I'm going to get there, trust me, but you lose an emotional piece. So in return, you get Tyler Hero. I mentioned the numbers. Guy that can average 20 points a game. He's an all-star, legit. But then you also get a guy like a Jaime Jaquez who gave Miami 15.4 points per game last year. You get a Khalil Ware who gave you 11.1 points per game on last year. And then also with the pick, you get Nate Amint out of Tennessee, 6'10 wing guy who has tremendous upside, not to mention the pick that the Bucks already had was the number 10 pick in Braden Burries. I mean, that's a significant haul, and you've set yourself up for the future. Remember, you're getting a unprotected first rounder, or two of them, in 2031 and 2033, and you get a pick swap. So, I mean, in other words, if in a given year, I'm assuming in a given year, if the Bucks have the higher pick than Miami would, then you would activate. I don't know exactly how it works, but let's say it does work that way. You activate the pick, right? So you get a higher pick with the pick swap. I mean, let's look at the East. And again, let me be clear. I'm not saying that Milwaukee, that the Bucks are going to be contenders. That's not what I'm saying at all. This is a Bucks team last year that finished 32-50 and finished a significantly outside of even the play-in tournament. So it wasn't a good season. But again, your All-Star missed more than half of the season. So it's like you missed him for half of the season. It's almost like you really didn't have him last season. You get all of this back in return, and you get some future picks, and you get the number 13 pick, and you get an all-star, and you get some young guys that can play. Like, this, to me, Milwaukee makes a good deal. It's a good deal for Milwaukee, even though the Heat finished 10 and Milwaukee finished 11. I mean, it was a situation where the Heat had 11 more wins than the Bucks. But I think you've improved yourself. The Heat are definitely going to improve. I'm going to talk a little bit. I'm going to talk about the Heat. The Heat can do nothing but improve. And I'm going to tell you why it was a good trade also for the Heat. Like, I think it's a good trade for both sides. I don't know if it's, I mean, is it an even trade? I don't know. The Heat gave up a lot. Like, the Heat mortgaged the future and said the future is now. But we've seen the Heat go out and get big time players under Pat Riley in the past, whether it was going out to get Shaquille O'Neal, whether it was getting LeBron and also getting Chris Bosh to go along with Dwayne Wade for the second iteration of Wade. Remember, Shaq was the guy that put the Heat over the top. It's no doubt about that in that 2006 championship game, but a championship. But in more, you know, had a lot of guys, but Dwayne Wade, I mean, he was only what, maybe in his third year in the league and was a big time player. So, you know, we've seen this. And then we saw where the Heat went out and got Jimmy Butler, made a couple of runs to the Eastern Conference final. It made a run to the finals and then a run to the Eastern Conference finals also in a separate year. So Miami is all about, we'll worry about now. We're all about now, and we'll worry about the future later. It's like taxes, right? Like, maybe you know, on your taxes, you may decide, okay, you may say you're exempt. You're working, you may file exempt because you're going to get more money up front. And then you worry about paying the government that money that you're getting up front a little bit later. Similar scenario here. So I like what the Bucks did. I think that the Bucks can make some moves, at least, I mean, because to me, the Hornet situation has changed. You know, I think the Magic are going to be better. But, I mean, look, at least the Bucks, I'm not going to say the Bucks are going to be a playoff team, meaning one of the top six teams. I don't think that the Bucks are that good. But, again, a lot of these situations, when you make these trades, yeah, you want an immediate return on your investment, but a lot of times these trades really pay dividends in year two. So you could be looking at 27, 28 for the Bucks to even get better, not to mention further down the line with the 2031, 2033 picks, etc. All right, I think I like it for the Bucks. Doesn't make them contenders, but it makes them a better team than they were last year, and I think they're going to have a better record. Let's talk about the Heat and why I like this move for the Heat. And I think it makes, okay, before I tell you where I think that the Heat could ultimately finish, look what you keep. If you're Miami, you keep your leading scorer in Powell, right? You keep Norman Powell. You keep Bam Adebayo, who is a cornerstone with this, he's been around a long time, it's a cornerstone with this franchise. You keep Bam Adebayo in this deal. You keep a young player in Davion Mitchell, who led you in assists on last year, and now you're adding Giannis to the mix. I mean, to me, it's because let's look at the East, right? The Pistons. Okay, we got to figure that the Pistons are going to be up there. You got to figure that the Celtics are going to be up there again. You know, the Knicks are going to be up there. But then, like, who's after that? The Cavaliers? I don't think so. The Raptors, maybe. The Hawks, we'll see. The 76ers, as I don't know. Depends upon health, right? The Magic, new coach, right? The Hornets traded their franchise player. Like, there's some opportunities for the Heat to make some noise. And all you need is a top four seed. Give me a top four seed and I've got a chance. And you know they're going to add some other pieces around what they already have. Giannis is a big-time player still in his prime. And I really, really like this move for the Miami Heat as well to now be, in my estimation, a top four contender in the Eastern Conference. The Celtics didn't have enough, a couple of first-round picks plus Jaylen Brown. For the Bucks, I think the better move for the Bucks as a whole was the move that it made. It could have gone for the Celtics move, but it got much more in terms of picks in return and more players in return. Now, Jaylen Brown is a cornerstone piece that you can say, okay, we've got a prime player. Like if you're a team, that's what you want. You want a star. You need a star. That's what puzzles me a lot about the Hornets moving on from LaMelo Ball. He's a star. Okay, he's a star. Anyway, I like the move for both. I like the move for Milwaukee in terms of improvement. I like the move for Miami in terms of potentially being a top four team in the East. Your thoughts? Hit me up on X at DWare1. We've got more of the program on the other side.
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2: Pointing to you live, the sexiest and most entertaining superstar live, Trick Williams, has finally arrived. Let's talk about it.
0: Let's talk about it. I got to ask about this meteoric rise. You're 31. A lot of these folks you see in WWE, as you know, they come in and get their rise order in their later years. So just kind of talk about that. You're one of the rising superstars in WWE.
3: Man, first and first, man, God is good. I refer to myself as the anointed one because that's what it is. I mean, God bless with the opportunity to shine every single Friday night, Monday, Saturday, PLEs, Royal Rumble, Saudi Arabia. It don't matter. I mean, when you anointed for something and ordained to do something, that's just where you're supposed to be. So I'm grateful for that, and I take my job very seriously.
0: Michael B. Jordan, that MBJ is your time too, but I got to take it back. Two of my favorite shows, The Wire and Friday Night Lights, two of my favorites of all time. What comes to your mind when you think back to playing in those two TV series?
4: Where's Wallace is a big thing, man. I think Wallace was just like me. You know, it wasn't active. You know, I had a lot of big brothers on that set. A lot of, you know, influential men and women in my life that said, hey, yo, Mike, you keep this up. This could be a career. You can continue to do this. And I didn't have the confidence within myself. When you got, you know, Idris Elba, and you got, you know, J.D. Williams and Wendell Pierce and Larry Gilliard Jr. and Andre Royo, and you have all these guys, you know, Wood Harris, you know, telling me, you know, hey, you know, Mike, you got something. That was a pivotal place for me.
5: Patrick, right here. This being your fifth Super Bowl, what do you remember most about this whole process with respect to the first Super Bowl? And when I say the whole process, I mean the preparation, not only for the game, but the media and all of that, as opposed to now. How do you kind of compare that? Is it still kind of fun?
6: Yeah, it's still fun. I mean, every Super Bowl is its own experience. But I think more than anything, it's just preparing because you know the process. You know what it takes throughout the week, and that gives you more experience and more calm where you're not worried, and you just continue to work to be the best version of yourself you can be and learn from your previous Super Bowls, and hopefully you can play even better in the game when you get out there on Sunday.
0: The one and only Kathy Griffin. So you're going to touch on this, something about this 23-year-old, you fell in love with a 23-year-old?
7: Don't you judge me. Don't you dare judge me. I'm a vital woman, and I'm sexy as hell. I can't help it. You know I'm redhead. And yeah, I had a flirt. playing with a 23-year-old. So what? It was too adult, and I thought he was great, and I'm glad I did it. And let me tell you something else. Don't tell me that women of a certain age don't want to get laid. I want to get laid as much as the next guy. And nobody's going to stop me. I stand by it. No apologies.
8: It was Stephen Curry, your progress from Davidson to now with Golden State.
9: Where I've come from in high school into a small D1 college at Davidson. It's a great story, and I'm just having fun, you know, living my dream and riding the ride.
0: That the voice of Chase Elliott, the third youngest driver to win the NASCAR Cup Series. How special is that for you?
10: To see kind of how our team has progressed and how I've progressed since then, to have an accolade like this now, it's changed a lot. And I think we've gotten a lot better. I think I've gotten a lot better. I think we've become a very well-rounded race team, and we've improved in a lot of areas, which is not always easy to do.
0: Dave Roberts, manager of the LA Dodgers, to be person of color and be the manager of the Dodgers, what does that mean to you?
11: There's not many of us in baseball to do things the right way, to hopefully give other people of color opportunity. Hopefully it just paves the way. So I think that for me, I definitely look at it as responsibility, but something I'm willing to undertake.
0: Snoop Dogg is on the mic. Pay attention.
12: I appreciate the love that I get, and I appreciate the sport of hip-hop, and it's giving me back that same love in return, you know, for the amount of years that I've been doing it. I've always went into it with the same, you know, spirit of I make music for the people. I make it go for them, and I always make them a part of it. And I never separated myself and tried to be a star. I've always wanted to be one of the people that you can look to as somebody that was, you know, like your uncle because of the way that I treat people. And I feel like my career is representative of that. That's why the longevity is there. That's why the love is there. And that's why I maintain the status of, you know, being relevant for so many years.
0: That is the voice of Kevin Durant.
13: Yeah, well, I'm just, you know, trying to get better every single day. We've been through a lot as a team, and I enjoy playing with a great group of guys. So, you know, I'm just trying to enjoy every moment of it.
0: Kevin Hart, George is here.
14: Right now, I'm on cloud nine. This is the time where I'm in demand, so you make the best of it. You pick great projects, you get behind them, and you put them out. And the goal is to keep them coming. So that's making sure that you're in control of your destiny, and right now I am.
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0: That's Box to Row, real, relevant radio. 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You can join us here. Hit me up on X at DWare1, at DWare1. So on last week's program, I was talking about, and by the way, had a chance to be at the parade in downtown Raleigh. I think the last numbers that I saw in terms of attendance for the parade, 180,000, but it was more than that. It may have been in upwards of 200,000 people at the parade. It was packed. It was fantastic. And so again, congratulations to the Hurricanes. But last week I was talking about North Carolina pro sports and how it was on the upward trajectory, right? The Hurricanes, Stanley Cup winners. The Panthers made it to the playoffs, gave the Rams a game in that wild card round of the playoffs. And then, of course, the Hornets making the play-in, whatever you want to call it. But they had postseason play, I'll put it like that. So the trajectory was looking good. Who knew that in a seven-day period that the Hornets would trade LaMelo Ball? Now, let's look at LaMelo Ball's numbers from this past season. He averaged over 20 points a game, over 7 assists a game. He averaged close to 5 rebounds per game and was shot 37% from three-point range, which isn't bad, especially he's got that like that one-legged shot that he knocks down a lot. Now, one of the things I will say about LaMelo Ball, I had a chance to actually watch the Hornets twice this year. Once was towards the latter part of March when the Hornets were making that playoff run and played against a 76ers team who, in this particular game, they had all four of their star players, and the 76ers ended up winning that game. And one of the things that I saw in that game were some mistakes that LaMelo in particular, now I'm not putting the loss on LaMelo, but some of the mistakes that he made down the stretch were huge. They were huge mistakes. And I saw some of that in their, in they play, what the Hornets played, what, a couple of games in terms of trying to make the playoffs. And in particular, their loss that knocked them out of the actual playoffs, right? But this is a young player. It's only, what, LaMelo's only 26 years old. A young player still has a lot of upside. Like, he's got a lot of upside remaining in him. It's not, you know, again, numbers aside. So, excuse me, 24. LaMelo's 24. He's even younger than I thought. Numbers aside, okay, and by the way, let me reset. So in essence, LaMelo Ball gets traded to the Minnesota Timberwolves. And I want to look at this from the Charlotte perspective, because a lot of what you heard are people looking at this from a Minnesota perspective and saying, okay, now LaMelo's with Minnesota with Anthony Edwards and Gobert and those guys. Maybe they can make another run. And we'll see. I mean, that's quite possible. But the Hornets give up LaMelo. In exchange, the Hornets receive Naz Reid, who plays the, you know, plays is a big. Also, the Hornets receive an unprotected 2033 first round pick. They get 3 second round picks in 29, 32, and 33. And then Charlotte also gets a first round pick swap in 28, 29, and 30. So, okay. So from a whole perspective, the Hornets win this trade. From a whole perspective, what you get back in return. So again, let's say the Hornets in 28, 29, or 30 have a season that they have, but let's say the Timberwolves or the Wolves have not as good a season, then you can do the trade swap of first round picks, right? And again, you get a guy in a Reed back who's a big, I mean, Reed can play. Naz Reed can play. The main problem I have with this trade is you've now traded a star player. I have a couple of problems with this trade from a Charlotte perspective. You traded a star, right? We can look at all that you got back in return, right? We can look at, I mean, they got a lot in return. You can make the argument that certainly the Ball had not been healthy. Right. Like you can throughout the course of his career, you can make that. But see, to me, that would just be an argument you're trying to make to justify the trade. At the end of the day, he played in excess of 70 games this year. So whatever happened before in terms of his injuries, I'm not trying to hear about that. What happened in the 25-26 season? That's what I'm trying to hear about. Right. And so miss me with what has happened before. That's just an excuse to justify the trade. You've traded the star of the team. Who now? Brandon Miller is an excellent player. There's no question about that. Brandon Miller is a stud. And of course, you're going to have to pay them and maybe some of the money. You look at some of the money and maybe that's one of the reasons, right? You still have got Con Knipple. He can play. You still have got Miles Bridges. Like, you've got some players that still can play. There's no question about that, right? But you've lost a star. Who's the star of this team? Now, you can also make the argument to me that Coby White. Now, Coby White is a – Coby White, I think there wasn't a lot that was made when the Hornets acquired Coby White from the Bulls. Coby White is a killer. Let me tell you, especially at the game I was at against when they played the 76ers, that guy can play. And then, of course, they re-up on his contract. So they sign him to a 3-year deal. I think I can't remember what the money is. It's like, you know, maybe $24, $25 million a year. That's a good, like, okay, that's a good move. LaMelo Ball, more than even him being a really good player that set players up, that was a true point guard that could give you 20 points in a game. You traded the star. You traded the face of the franchise. What does your franchise now look like moving forward? LaMelo Ball wanted to be there. And this was going back to the Michael Jordan ownership days. It's going back, what, 5-6 years ago when LaMelo was drafted by the Hornets. I thought it was a good move, but I was like, okay, because I really thought LaMelo could play. I thought he was going to be better than Lonzo. Okay, and Lonzo could play. Lonzo got hurt. He had a catastrophic injury that has ended his career. LaMelo could play. He was injured. But my thought at the time of the draft was, he would only stick around maybe for 4 years. You get the 3-year guaranteed contract, the fourth year, maybe the fifth year with the extension, and because you get more money, all of those things. So maybe he would have been around for 5 years or so. And could Charlotte, being a smaller market, not wanting to overspend over the salary cap to pay that luxury tax, could they get a team good enough in enough time where LaMelo would stick around? This was the thing, though. LaMelo wanted to be in Charlotte. He wanted to be there. He's always stated he wanted to be there. When he could have had the glitz and glamour of going somewhere else, he always maintained that he wanted to be in Charlotte, which is a small market. So you have that dynamic that you traded. How many guys want to come to Charlotte? I bet you there's some guys that want to come to Charlotte to play with LaMelo Ball. Now what do you have moving forward? Okay, you get an unprotected draft pick. You get some. You get a couple of second round picks. Sometimes you can package second round picks and you get a draft swap, which, I mean, the draft swap is not going to help you because Minnesota's going to be in contention unless for years to come, unless something catastrophic happens. I don't understand, outside of, okay, he's had a history of injuries and maybe you didn't want to pay him. He was coming up on receiving a 2-year, $120 million extension. Like, okay, fine. Like, that guy is a star, and you've now disrupted the continuity that you had. You can talk about what happened down the stretch because the Hornets, they did get hot, but then folded a little bit down the stretch and then in the playoffs. Okay, got blown out in the playoff loss. But that's part of growing. Like, now you've disrupted that. Yes, you've got Coby White who can take over that role and can score more points. Can be potentially more of a point scorer than LaMelo, but he's not as good a distributor. And right now, at least, he's not a star. LaMelo, you need star. That's why you can talk to me all you want about the Wizards. You know, you can talk to me all you want about the Wizards and the decision that, first of all, the trade that the Wizards, in fact, made, okay, to even get Trae Young. Then you can talk to me about the contract. Trae Young is a star. Washington, D.C. needed a star. You signed that, and he can play. Not only can he score points, he's also average in excess of 10 assists a game. He's a star. Just like LaMelo, now if you're Charlotte, you trade a star. Meanwhile, on the Minnesota side, yeah, you lose a guy that was your first man off the bench, a big in Reed, but you get a guy like a LaMelo who can set up Ant-Man and all of the other can set up Colbert even better than, like, Minnesota. I don't know. Now, does this make Minnesota a contender more with now San Antonio and OKC? I'm not sure, but look what Minnesota was able to do the previous 2 years without a guy like a LaMelo. They made the Western Conference Finals the previous 2 years. So we'll see. But I know for Charlotte, I do not like this trade for Charlotte at all. I'm out of time in this segment. Want to know your thoughts? Hit me up on X at DWare1 at D-Ware One. Again, a lot of times we talk about where the superstar is going, but what about the team, the franchise that the superstar is leaving? Talked Hornets in the previous segment, talked Bucks. We've got plenty more of Box to Row still to come. Keep it locked.
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0: AJ Devonta goes number one to the Washington Wizards during the NBA draft. And was that exactly the right move for the Wizards? Should it have been Devonta? Should it have been Peterson? Look, I think you couldn't go wrong. I think if you're the Wizards, you couldn't go wrong either way. I like Devonta in the fact that he can play defense, a better defender. Right now, he's got a little bit more size, pairs with that backcourt with Anthony Davis and Alex Saar. But he can play multiple positions. That's the thing about it. But with Darren Peterson, I mean, look, Utah is getting a bona fide scorer. They're getting a guy, as a matter of fact, that when the two went head to head, I mean, Darren Peterson really owned him, right? Like, he really owned, in a lot of respects, Devonta in the one-on-one matchup when the two teams met. But you're getting a heck of a player, too. And this is the thing about the Jazz. Like, the Jazz, I mean, if you look at this roster, we know they have a star player in Markkanen. No doubt about it. You got a young player in Keyonte George, right? I mean, they've got, you know, you've got Jaren Jackson. He came over in the trade, didn't play in a whole lot of games for the Jazz. And now you add a Peterson to that mix. I mean, I'm not saying that the Jazz are going to be a team that's going, you know, automatically going to be competing in the Western Conference. That's not what I'm saying at all. I mean, it takes time. But isn't that part of the process? Like, I think we think about these things and everybody wants to win right now. When the Miami Heat, I mean, and some of it is fair. Look, if you're the Heat, you got to win, right? You have to win right now because of all of the assets that you've given up in the future. Although, look, it's not bad if you build this team out 26-27 and then try to make that run for 27-28. I'm not saying that the Heat shouldn't compete immediately because, as I stated before, I mean, I think the Heat can be a top – it can be a team that's in the top four. Again, I don't know. Like, I don't know what the Cavaliers are going to look like this year. And by the way, I mean, think about this. This was a Utah team that, I mean, really Utah and the Wizards have been in the same boat the last couple of years. And I tell the story, the 24-25 season, the last game of the season. It was Utah versus the Wizards. And basically the loser of that game had the better chance of getting the number one pick. And the Jazz ended up losing. The Jazz lost that game, didn't end up getting the number one pick, because I believe the Jazz and the Wizards were duking it out for the worst record in the league. My point is that both of these teams have been bad for a couple of years now. But, I mean, it wasn't that long ago that Donovan Mitchell was with the Utah Jazz, and the Utah Jazz was competing. Wasn't that long ago. It wasn't that long ago. Now, John Wall for the Wizards, that has been some time. But when you talk about even Russell Westbrook being on the Wizards, I mean, that's been 5 years ago now. But Russell Westbrook helping to lead that team, at least to the playoffs. Those are the expectations. Like, if you're in Washington, the expectations right now is, look, let's just make the playoffs. It's been so bad for a long time, for 10 plus years. It hadn't been so bad for all of the time for those 10 years, but the last 3 or 4 years have been really, really bad. You're to the point right now where if you're a Wizards fan, you just want to make the playoffs. And so, you know, I think the trajectory is there when you have a guy like a Trae Young, and, we'll see what, is Anthony Davis. I mean, we haven't heard anything from Anthony Davis. He's under contract. You know, I mean, we haven't heard anything from him. And I mean, if he can give you anything, you know, you have something. But again, you've got some talent there. And so we'll see what happens. But I really like Utah. Like, I like Utah. And remember, Utah, as I mentioned, some of the other players, Utah still also has its draft pick, its first round draft pick from last year in Ace Bailey. Now, I didn't have a chance to really see Utah up close and personal, so I don't want to, you know, speak out of turn on something that I don't really know. But I mean, from a numbers perspective, I mean, Ace Bailey, you know, averaged 14 points a game played in 28 minutes. I mean, that's pretty good. I also gave you 4.2 rebounds per game. Like, that's not, you know, that's pretty good. You know, that's nothing to sneeze at. Shooting 44% from the field and 34% from 3-point range. So, you know, they're not going to, meaning the Jazz, going to be a team that we're going to sit here and say, certainly they're not competing with the Thunder and the Spurs. That's the cream of the crop in the West. I mean, it depends on, I mean, how do you look at, I mean, you have to respect the Nuggets with Joker, right? You've got to respect the Lakers with Luka. You've got to respect the Rockets. Van Vliet comes back and we'll see what happens there. You've got to respect even further now the Timberwolves. So, like, it's a, I mean, the unlike the East, right? If I look at the Eastern Conference, I can look and say, okay, the Pistons are going to be competitive. The Celtics are going to be competitive. The Knicks certainly are going to be competitive. I mean, you got to figure that the Cavaliers are going to be competitive, but where? You got to figure that the Raptors are going to be competitive because of what the Raptors did last year, but where? You know, we'll see about, I mean, you got to figure that the Hawks will be somewhat competitive, but where? The 76ers, as I mentioned before, you know, Embiid is older now. Paul George is older now. You know, VJ Edgecombe, will he take another leap, right? What are the 76ers like? Magic, new coach. What does that look like? The Hornets, you trade your franchise guy. Like, what does that look like? So if I'm a Wizards fan, I'm looking at that and saying, okay, you know, in the Bucks, I think, or as I mentioned, could come up as well. I'm saying, okay, you can make some noise. But if you're Utah, you got some work to do, but drafting a Darren Peterson really helps for now and for the future. So we'll see what happens with Utah. But Utah's got to be feeling pretty good about its roster. Let me transition now to a music legend that we lost on Monday. Clive Davis passing away at the age of 94. Now, we associate, when we think of, when you think about Whitney Houston, and you talk about one of the greatest voices ever, Whitney Houston was special. Okay, I came up in the 80s. I was born in the 70s, but I came up in the 80s. And you had the likes in the 80s of Michael Jackson and Madonna, and Lionel Richie. You had all of these great. I mean, the 80s was just a great time, especially when you're talking about pop music. And there was, New Edition, Prince. Like, Whitney Houston had a sound that was different, right? Because she was pop, but had that R&B sound also. And a lot of that was shaped by Clive Davis, right? You think about Whitney Houston. You think about, like Aretha Franklin, not necessarily early on. Aretha Franklin was phenomenal, but really, you talk about maybe, eight in the 80s. You think about Aretha Franklin and how great Aretha Franklin was already great, but that he, continued to kind of shape and mold her career, right? You think about, and some of the people I didn't even know, like a Janis Joplin. Janis Joplin was serious business in the 70s, right? Santana. Oh, man, Santana was phenomenal. Pink Floyd, Aerosmith, right? And then, you think about the likes of, I didn't even know this about Barry Manilow. Like, I wasn't even aware of, that Clive Davis helped to shape the career of Barry Manilow. We've had Dionne Warwick on this show years ago. Dionne Warwick, Jennifer Hudson, didn't know that. Alicia, as we mentioned, Alicia Keys a little bit earlier. And then, No, maybe I knew this, but I forgot. It was Clive Davis that actually planted the seed money for for Sean Combs to start Bad Boy, and then ultimately leading to how big a Notorious B.I.G. was. Or initially it was really Craig Mack initially on Bad Boys, but then it led to Biggie, and then this whole movement in hip hop in the 90s. That was, Clive Davis had his imprint, his handprints on that. I look at some of the other Luther Vandross, right? Tony Braxton, yes, TLC. I knew about Tony Braxton because she was on Arista. TLC, Outkast, all of them were on Arista Records, which was his record label, right? Chicago, Earth, Wind, and Fire, Sly and the Family Stone, Maroon 5. What a legacy that Clive Davis leaves behind. What a life lived, okay? And, boy, rest in peace to Clive Davis. Did a lot in the music industry for a lot of the artists, even today, that we know and admire. Look, my time is about up. I thank you for yours. Don't forget the 8th Box to Row countdown to kickoff taking place in Raleigh Friday, July the 17th at Pardrea's Sports Cafe. 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

0: Sports Radio Show right here on the BGC Sports Network. Zeke's in the building, chopping up 757 in the building. A Boogie's in the building. A Boogie was in New York for the parade. I couldn't make it to the parade. But what I will tell you is this. For now until next year, like A Boogie said, it's going to be orange and blue skies every day, all day. It's even in the wintertime. If y'all don't like it, I don't care. I don't care if you don't like orange and blue skies. One thing I will say is this. There's only one team in basketball right now that has a championship, and we have the ring. Brian was talking about something earlier. Trae Young getting the bag. I don't care about Trae Young getting the bag. Who cares? Like, hey, Boogie, who cares about that? Fellas, talk to me. We in the building. Let's talk. Fellas, what's good? Holla at your boy.
1: What's going on, y'all? What's going on? I'm ready for this one. We got a lot to talk about. Back in it. Let's get right.
2: Hey, man, we got a lot to talk about. NBA draft, AJ DeBonsa, DP. Who would the Wizards select first? You know I would be watching. I got a lot to say about that Trae Young comment that G made to start the show, too. It is orange and blue skies, as we know. I got a lot to say. Let's do it.
3: Yes, sir, man. B said it best. Orange and blue skies, man. And we got a lot to talk about this Trae Young thing. It's right in the middle. I give it a 5 or 6. You know, it's not really making too much noise. It's not really making too much noise in the basketball world. But yeah, man, we got a lot into it. Let's get it, man.
0: All right, before we get to it, before we let Zeke take over, hey, Boogie, you was in New York for the championship. You was also in New York for the parade. I wasn't able to make it up there. Give the people out there that wasn't able to make it up there what this city felt like. What if, because everybody's not from New York, but you have New York fans all over. Give us what it felt like to be in New York right now for the parade championship. Give us that effect.
3: It just feels like, it doesn't really feel like New York. It feels like it has transcended New York. Like, I just feel like everything is going good right now for us. So, especially at that parade, the parade was crazy. I got a couple videos I'm going to send in the group chat, but the parade was crazy. Yeah, everybody was there. I saw all the celebrities on the bus. It really feels like New York is in unity right now. When we was on the train, like, you ever seen orange and blue fill up the whole entire train? Like, from the first car to the last car, the Knicks. They black, they white, Asian, Latino, it didn't matter. So it's really good to see the Knicks unite in New York City on a different level.
0: So I saw social media and I saw people, like, in the train, 30 minutes trying to get out of the train station. Like that means when you get off the train onto the platform, you couldn't even move because you was trying to get out. That's crazy. But we got a lot to talk about. And here's the thing. Before we get started, we got to say happy Father's Day to each and every father that's out there. Happy Father's Day to myself. Ryan, happy Father's Day to you. Ron, my guy. Aaron's dad, that's my guy, 40 plus years. Happy Father's Day. So we got to say happy Father's Day to every father out there. So with that being said, you know, I know I usually host the show. I usually do my thing. But in honor of all the fathers, I'm going to let my son, he's going to lead the show. He's going to host the show. I'm going to follow his lead. Of course, I'm going to say what I got to say, and I'm going to jump in crazy. Because this $212 million, that's all I'm going to say. Trae Young, it's a big bag, yo. It's a big bag.
1: All right, so let's get right into it. We're going to stay right. We got a lot of basketball, but we're going to stay right there with the Knicks. And I have the question. Is Brunson the greatest Knick of all time? Being that he brought the ring with everything as far as that playoff run. What does this say about Brunson? B, I'm gonna let you start.
2: I'm glad you let me start first because we know the Knicks fans and we know how people can be, you know, they can succumb to the moment and they can think about what's happened and they can, you know, kind of run with that narrative. As far as I'm concerned,

0: Jalen Brunson is the best Knick that I've, I won't say ever, but I will say that I've ever watched.
1: Wow.
0: When we start the season and we talk about everything, that's everything. We end it always saying whoever the team is playing in June and whoever the guy is in the big moment. The guy in the big moments was Jalen Brunson the whole year, and the team that made it all the way to June was the New York Knicks. When you look at all the other talent that the Knicks have worn, that people have worn in that jersey, from, you know, Patrick Ewing to John Starks to Carmelo Anthony, even Jeremy Lin's insanity run. You go through so many different people, and you think about everybody who has not only helped the Knicks, but has really put the Knicks on the forefront when they were there. Allen Houston, all these guys, you know, that were great people, but none of them brought the hardware home. At the end of the day, you play for one reason and one reason only, and it's to bring the hardware home. Jalen Brunson did it after 53 years from Walt Frazier doing it. And I don't even know when Walt did it. Probably in the 60s, 70s. We're talking that long ago. And Jalen Brunson did something in 7 years that other Knicks didn't do in their whole career with the Knicks, spanning longer than 7 years. So for me, I will say Jalen Brunson is the most influential, important, and he is the GOAT of Knick royalty that I have seen in my lifetime. Now, if G goes back, Bernard King or somebody else, you know, hey, I can't really disagree with that. But as far as I've seen, it's about the hardware and it's about the guy who's leading the mantle. And that, for me, was Jalen Brunson. He's definitely the greatest Knick of all time.
1: Wow. So. Zeke, I don't want to go to me. You still got the show. I need a Boogie to go. I got this. This is where Rob, my response comes in. After a Boogie, let me get a Boogie.
2: I was talking to my pops about this after we won, and I said Jalen Brunson was the best that I have seen. I say it like how B said it.
1: Well, what did he say?
2: We got into it. He brung up the olds. He brung up Ewing, Bernard King, Earl Monroe, like people like that. And I was like, Dad, I can't really argue with them because I don't know what they was like. I can go back, look at YouTube, but that doesn't really put me into the full perspective of what they did. Me, growing up, Knicks was Carmelo Anthony from my whole time in New York. That's all I said. So seeing him not being able to bring it home but still be a fan favorite from that aspect, I think that's good. But then you add what Jalen Brunson's doing, what he did this entire playoff series, and him bringing it home, and him winning a Finals MVP, the play-in tournament. Like, I really think it's Jalen Brunson. From right now, from what I've seen, it's Jalen Brunson.
1: All right, so I'm going to throw a monkey wrench. Can I say this now before you go, Zeke? Understand, we always talk about eras, right, in sports, right? Let's go back to, can we compare the Melo era to the Jalen Brunson era or the Willis Reed era, Walt Frazier era to this era?
0: Era as far as, like, who they played or, like?
1: Well, not even who they played. Who was on the Knicks team?
0: Okay.
1: Carmelo's team was nowhere near what this Jalen Brunson team has.
0: Melo and them had a squad when Melo was there. I ain't gonna lie.
1: Huh?
0: Melo and them had a squad when he was in New York. Jason Kidd, Jarrett Smith, Tyson Chandler, Amari Stoudemire, Landry Shamet, Steve Novak. I can go on and on. Like, they had
1: Okay, so what you fail to realize, B, the players that the Knicks had on their team, the only young person was Carmelo Anthony. So name the players that you just said.
0: I said Jarrett Smith, Tyson Chandler.
1: Tyson Chandler, how many teams?
0: Hey, this is Tyson Chandler before Dallas, right? Or was this after Dallas?
1: No, this is Tyson Chandler on the downside of his career.
0: Is this before Dallas, though, or no? This is after Dallas.
1: This is what I'm trying to tell you. The Knicks had a team. Tyson Chandler was on the downside of his career. Next play, I'm going to keep going. What's the next play you name?
0: Amari Stoudemire.
1: On the downside of his career. Next.
0: Raymond Felton.
1: Downside.
0: Jason Kidd.
1: Downside.
0: They were still squad, though. They were still squad. Oh,
1: there's a difference. Understand what I'm saying, B? Jason Kidd, when he came to New York, remember his prime ribs was in New Jersey when they was going to the finals with Shaq and Richard Jefferson. That was prime Jason Kidd. So I want you to look that up. Prime Jason Kidd was championships. New Jersey, if I'm not mistaken, went to the championship 3 years in a row. They had Richard Jefferson, Kenya Martin, that crew. When Jason Kidd got to New York, was the downside. Tyson Chandler on the downside of their career. So I get what you're saying. When you name names, the Knicks didn't have a squad like you think they had. Carmelo was the only young person and J.R. Smith. It was all young for J.R. and Carmelo. Everybody, remember, if I'm not mistaken, I can't, because I'm not having in front of me. Jeremy Lin played with Carmelo, if I'm not mistaken.
3: At the end, yeah.
0: At the end. And I didn't mean Landry Shamet. I meant Landry Fields. Landry right. Fields was young.
1: Landry Fields.
0: Landry Fields was nice. Don't do that.
1: Stop it.
0: You know was what? Solid. Hey, Boog, am I tripping?
2: I don't know.
0: He did his job. Okay, maybe you don't know Landry Fields. Okay, maybe that's a little young. Z, no, you remember Landry Fields? Okay.
3: But
1: B. Okay, so Z, real quick, and I'm going to let you take a... If you had to rate... And then we're talking about NBA 2K, and I'm not talking about overall on a 100 scale. 1 to 10, what was Landry Shields? 1 to 10.
3: When he played with New York, like a 3, 4.
1: Exactly, B. He was a 3. So going back to, is Jalen Brunson the best Nick? I will say this. And we got it's 2 minutes before we get this break because we started. I will say this. People are going to say Jalen Brunson is the best Nick because why he won a championship. But does that make you the greatest Nick of all time or the greatest person of all time? I got to let Z go. We got 2 minutes before we hit this break. We'll end it here with keeping the stat. But look at the question I just asked. Is Jalen Brunson the greatest Knick because he won a championship? Because there were a lot of Knicks that didn't win a championship that were great. You know what I'm saying? Zeke, keep it a stat. What you got?
3: All right, so I know we're going to talk about the draft in the Wizards, but if Trae Young were to retire right now, he'd be third all time in assists per game. He's at 9.8, which is a crazy high number. And World Cup stat, Messi, he is now the all-time leader in World Cup goals. He has 17, so he has the record all by himself.
0: Messi type tough, I ain't gonna lie. I don't know if y'all been watching Messi tough, Ronaldo tough. The young dude, Yamal from Barcelona?
3: Spain, yeah.
0: He's cold.
3: He's next up. Yamal's next up. With Messi having his last World Cup this year.
0: Yes, he's next.
1: Whatever y'all say, I agree with y'all. Because segment two, we getting into it. I got to hear what Zeke has to say about the greatest Nick of all time. The only reason I say that is because does a championship make you the greatest person of all time? Charles Barkley, in his own right, was a great power forward, a 6'4". He never won a championship. But at his position, he was a power forward, a 6'4". And he never got a ring. But he's one of the greatest of all time. Segment two is on the way. We just getting started. This is a great segment, great show. And we still haven't got into Trae Young, $212 million. Is he worth it? I can't wait to talk about this. Segment two is on the way, but don't go nowhere. We'll be right back.
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1: And we're back. Yours truly, the Brooklyn Boy, right here on the BGC Sports Network. It's the Empire Sports Radio Show. Zeke's in the building, Chopper the 757 in the building, A Boogie's in the building. We left off segment one talking about greatest thing of all time. We never let Zeke think it, his response to it. But before we get into that, A Boogie, we'll let A Boogie give his performer of the big player of the week before we get into that.
2: Home of the week, since we can't do NBA no more, we'll be doing WNBA for the time being. WNBA performer of the week, I got Olivia Miles. She had 31-4-4 over the Sparks. She balled out. I was watching the game. She had a crazy game. For my MLB, I got Travis Bazana. He's a second baseman for the Guardians. He hit 4-for-4, 5 RBIs, and 2 home runs.
1: Okay, no doubt, no doubt. So, this is Zeke's show, even though it's all of our show. Let me not say that on the air. You know, it's the Empire Sports Radio Show. Is I'm the host, but I want everybody out there in Radio Land to understand that all four of us bring a lot to the show. We bring a lot to what we bring to the table. And just because I lead and I host, it's just not me. These guys bring so much to the show that I can't do the show without them. So, Zeke, take it away. I know you was talking about, you didn't give your perspective on greatest thing of all time.
3: All right. So yeah, I definitely think Brunson is on the Mount Rushmore, and this, I'm going to keep my opinion very even to where I did last year when we were talking about SGA the greatest Thunder of all time. I think rings, when we're talking about all time franchise player, I do think the ring holds a lot of weight. You have to go back a lot of years, you know, to really kind of compare to say, like, you know, a guy like Walt Frazier, who, you know, did it on both sides of the ball, all defense, and he could score. But I mean, like A Boogie and B Scene, I mean, in my lifetime, I haven't seen a better. Now, I know the argument is going to be Melo. Now, yes, you could go player for player comparing Carmelo Anthony and Brunson, but when we're looking at that title all-time, Nick, you can't be above another great player and they have a ring and you don't, regardless of the skill set that Carmelo Anthony had. Now, if you throw him on this Knicks team, do I think he gets a ring? Absolutely. But that's just not how the cookie crumbles. So I am going to say, I do think Jalen Brunson has a great case to being the GOAT, the Knicks GOAT. Like I said, he's the best Nick I've seen. Only Nick I've seen win a championship in my life. So that, I'm gonna leave it there. But I think he's solidified the Knicks history forever. Absolutely.
0: And I love Melo. I love Melo, but Melo's not Jalen Brunson now. And the only reason too, Melo, we're not talking about Melo in the same sentence as Jalen Brunson as far as ring is concerned, is because of that man who was in Miami, number 6. It's the only reason. Only reason. LeBron, he only lost LeBron. I don't think he lost to nobody else. He might have lost to Boston 1 year. Other than that, that was LeBron packing him up out of there. It's the only reason Melo don't have no ring.
1: We're really.
0: I want to hear who you're going to say is the greatest Nick, though. I feel like you're going to go Patrick Ewing. You can go old. Is that true?
1: When you talk about New York, you talk about the Knicks, you talk about the years that Patrick Ewing put into New York. Even without a ring, Patrick Ewing at this point, to give Jalen Brunson, because here's the crazy thing, and I don't know if we was having this talk. I was having this talk with somebody else. So, and I said this. So if Jalen Brunson from this point out was to have the worst career of his life, he can still consider to be the greatest Knick of all time because he has a ring. But, and I'm just saying this, Patrick Ewing, back then, and this is the thing, we talk about errors. When Patrick Ewing was playing, he was playing against some of the greats. Akeem Olajuwon, Jordan, Clyde Drexler. I mean, Scottie Pippen. I could go on and on, right? But to take back then, Michael Jordan, if we look at the 6 years that he won, he stopped six people from getting their championship rings. One was Charles Barkley. One was Patrick Ewing. One was Karl Malone. I can't think of who else they
3: played. Drexler.
1: Drexler.
0: Gary Payton and Sean Kemp.
1: Jordan was single-handedly, and I'm not saying, and it's not nothing to me, I'm not saying he's the greatest of all time, but his argument would be great. Because here's the crazy thing about it. Jordan stopped Hall of Famers from getting their championship ring. Charles Barkley was on that Phoenix team, stopped them. He stopped Hall of Famers from getting their ring. Gary Payton and Karl Malone joined the Lakers to try to get a ring. And it didn't happen. You see what I'm saying? Like, I don't disagree with this era on saying LeBron is a GOAT. Jordan stopped six people from getting a ring, bro. Patrick Ewing was one of them. Look how many years Patrick Ewing spent in New York. Jalen Brunson just got to New York in 4 years, right? 4 years.
0: Mm-hmm.
1: Can we honestly say that Patrick Ewing spent his whole career in New York and he tried to build New York into a championship? Now, let me ask you this question. I don't think y'all, y'all may not know. Name the 1A or 1B superstar, whatever how y'all want to call it, that played with Patrick Ewing in his prime or in his whole career.
0: I'll have to go back and look. John Starks.
1: Wow. He's not even a superstar. He's not even a star. Role player at best.
0: Trying to think. I don't know who Patrick Ewing played with, though. That was before my time.
1: I get that beat. I'm not disagreeing with y'all. What I'm asking is, and you might not know, Patrick Ewing never played with that guy. And he was relevant every year since he's been in New York. He's never played with that guy. And B, to your point, you said you was naming people. The biggest name I could say right now, probably, that was early in the career, Mark Jackson. Top five point guard of all time. If you look at statistically, top five point guard. And if it wasn't for Mark Jackson, I don't care what nobody say. And I'm going to put that out there because Juneteenth just happened. If it wasn't for Mark Jackson, Golden State would not be where they are right now. Yeah. Mark Jackson is the coach that turned that. Zeke, yes or no?
3: He built the team. He literally had the ship sailing and they pulled the captain and put a new one on there. But I think with Mark Jackson, they win. They were right there.
1: They were there. And guess
3: Curry
1: what?
3: Was just about to get into his prime.
1: Steve Kerr gets all the credit. And Mark Jackson built that team. But I will say, you can't, at this point, he was, I don't know who Patrick, Charles Oakley, Charles Smith, John Starks.
2: Allen Houston. Larry Johnson.
1: But, to your point, though, Aaron, Allen Houston and them were on the backside of Patrick Ewing's career, if you understand what I'm saying.
2: Yeah.
1: They wasn't on the front side. On the backside. Allen Houston and was young when Patrick Ewing, you see what I'm saying? So he never, like Jalen Brunson is playing with young people right now. And I love Jalen. I love Jalen because he brought a championship to New York. But do we make, because he won a championship, does he become the greatest Knick of all time? Because he, like, that's hard for me to understand. If you win a ring,
0: what do you play for? It depends on.
1: Okay, B, can I ask you a question? So it's a panel, and we're going to we got to get back to Zeke taking over. Let's say LeBron wins one championship. He's with Miami for 2 years, wins a championship, then he bounces. Let's say Jalen Brunson wins the championship in New York after his first 2 years. Or we can say that about, does this make LeBron the greatest Heat of all time?
0: All right, I'm going to ask you this question. Out of all the people that you've ever seen put a Toronto Raptors jersey on, who would you say is the GOAT? And me personally? Who'd you say?
1: No, and y'all may.
0: Me personally, I say Kawhi. Kawhi came 1 year.
3: Won them a champion.
0: Won a chip and left. 1 year, G. You know how much right stuff got to go right for you to win the chip? You know. Injuries
1: and everything. But this goes back to
0: It was like night and day. They got DeMar DeRozan out of there. They brought him back.
1: So here we go. And then let me ask this question. Then I'm going to go. Let me finish.
0: Okay.
1: We talk about, because the way y'all basing it off is a ring. Kyle Lowry and DeMar DeRozan played their whole career in Toronto. But guess what? Goes back to the Jordan thing where Jordan stopped people from getting their... If LeBron wasn't in Cleveland, because we could go back, Kyle Lowry and DeRozan would have probably been past LeBron. I'm talking about getting to the conference championship, whatever. The reason why Kyle Lowry and DeRozan do not have a Eastern Conference championship or get into the bag of a championship is because of LeBron, right or wrong?
3: LeBronto, yeah.
0: True, same thing I said about Melo.
1: So let me go this route. Is not Allen Iverson one of the best scorers of all time? At 6 feet and under, one of the best to do it at his position, right or wrong?
3: Right, but if you don't think if Joel Embiid wins a championship for the 76ers, I think he's the greatest. He would be the greatest Sixer.
1: No.
2: I think we're differentiating greatest, like, and best to put on the uniform, because LeBron is the best player to put on a Miami uniform, but Dwayne Wade is the GOAT of the Miami Heat.
1: I like that, hey, Boogie.
2: The difference. Kawhi is the best to put on a Toronto uniform, but DeMar DeRozan and Kyle Lowry, that's like 1A, 1B for
3: I can't agree with DeMar, but I can't agree with DeMar and Kyle Lowry because they didn't win in Toronto. Well, you didn't get it done, regardless of who you had to play.
1: But Zeke, remember, Kawhi came there 1 year with the team he had. Listen to what A Boogie's the youngest of, and he said it. Listen to what A Boogie is saying. We're not talking about, and it's the thing where people fail to realize with Charles Barkley. Is Charles Barkley not the top 5 or top 10 power forward of all time?
3: But it's different when we're talking about players compared when we're talking about franchise players. Because when we're talking about what have you done for the franchise? Kyle Lowry and DeMar DeRozan. If Kawhi didn't win, we wouldn't care about Toronto. The only reason we even care about Toronto right now is because Kawhi went and won a championship. To be a franchise GOAT, you have to win a ring.
1: See, we wouldn't care about New York, Utah, every team that Jordan beat when he won his championships. You know why? Because he stopped. Same thing with LeBron. You just said LeBron, Toronto. You can't. We have to understand, when you judge a person, and that's the problem with society, we judge people off of rings. Karl Malone never won a ring, but he's a top 5 power forward of all time.
3: Yes, of all time. But if there was a Utah Jazz, right? Let's say Lauri Markkanen. He plays for Utah, and he wins a championship with Utah. Lauri Markkanen is the greatest Utah Jazz of all time.
1: No,
3: because he
1: no.
3: got to the promised land
1: no,
3: and won.
1: No,
3: you have to get to the promised land and win to be the greatest of the franchise.
1: Let me ask you a question. You agree with that, Brian?
0: I feel like A Book said he's the best. He's the greatest to ever wear Jazz jersey, but Karl Malone is the best to ever wear it.
3: And I can take that.
0: But Lauri Markkanen did more for Utah than Karl Malone did.
3: If Lauri Markkanen wins a championship, he's done something that nobody in Utah jersey has ever done.
1: I would say this. What y'all fail to realize is this. If Lauri Markkanen wins a championship this next year, remember, Karl Malone spent his whole career there until he went to Lauri Markkanen won. And that's what people feel like. Jalen Brunson came in 4 years. Remember, when you have a team that can spend money and that can the championships are revolving every year, how can you say Jalen Brunson is the best Knick of all time when in 4 years that team was rebuilding every year? Patrick Ewing played with the same Jordan, played with the same team every year. Karl Malone every year, fellas. Y'all look at, and this is the thing with my era and y'all era. Because you win a championship, it makes you the greatest of all. How?
3: Nah, that's y'all era who be saying that Jordan the GOAT because he undefeated in the finals.
1: Listen.
0: It's true.
1: You got to understand. I'm not a coach. And I'll be real with y'all. And this is where, and this is where I have the argument. Y'all say LeBron, people say Kobe, not Kobe, Jordan. You know why I differ and I get upset about? And rest in peace, Kobe, I wish he was still alive. But how do we disrespect and go from LeBron to Jordan and Kobe never gets mentioned? He has 5 rings, fellas. How does he never get mentioned as the greatest of all time?
0: I think the only reason he don't is because, like you said, because he's not here no more. I feel like if he was here, people would
1: play.
2: I think people will always disregard it because he played with one of the greatest centers of all time, that being Shaq.
1: But he won a couple of championships without Shaq.
2: He won two without Shaq?
1: Two without Shaq. But here's the thing, going back to, this goes back to the argument. Jordan needed Pippen to win his championship. Remember, when Jordan left and went to play baseball, he didn't win no championship without Pippen. He had his sidekick. But LeBron, and I'm not disregarding, understand what I'm saying? LeBron, Miami, he had players to win that championship. Lakers, he had players. And Cleveland, I get it. You have to build to get that championship. But back in the days, Kobe stayed with the Lakers no matter what. And he does not get in that conversation of greatest of all time. We have to hit this break. This is one of the greatest conversations we can have of all time on this show. I love it. This is Empire Sports Radio Show right here on the BGC Sports Network. It's George Tree, the Brooklyn Boy. A Boogie's in the building. Chop It Up's in the building. Zeke's in the building. And guess what? A Boogie, the youngest up on the show, has shed some light to make us think. Y'all, we'll be back. Segment 3 is on the way.
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23: 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I look back at even at the national championship team, it was made up predominantly of Texas players. There were only two out-of-state players. 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Everybody started to figure out that the Texas players were really good, and now it becomes more difficult to keep Texas players at home at the state institutions. But we see the success of those players all over the country now, and again, it's a testament to the high school coaches and the high school programs in this state.
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1: And we're back. Segment 3, your street of Brooklyn Boy right here on this Empire Sports Radio Show. Zeke said about to chop it up, 7-5, 7-8, Boogie said to put him. And we're talking greatest of all time. It's crazy. Like, we can get into conversations and the conversation goes. We have topics that we're going to talk about. But I love this. So I want to ask Zeke this question. Tom Brady never wins a championship, but he breaks every record at New England. He gets to the championship game. He does everything. Drake May, third year, wins a championship because is Drake May the greatest Patriot of all time?
3: Yes.
1: Oh, wow.
3: Yes. Hey, if the Patriots,
1: Please. Hey, Boogie. Brian, please. Y'all, please. Come on now. Come on.
3: If you don't win a championship for the franchise, you can't be the greatest. You can be the best. Could he be the best quarterback New England's ever seen? Yes. But wow. As far as who the Patriots will remember 20 years from now, we're going to be like, wow, Drake May won us that one championship that we ever had. He would be the greatest. But I can go back and be like, well, he wasn't better than Brady, but Brady just didn't get it done. I don't care about the stats. I'll take the ring over the stats. We say that every time.
1: So what we're saying is if a player, okay, Brian, you're a Wizards fan.
23: Mm-hmm.
1: Trae Young comes in when it's a championship this year, 1 year. Is he the greatest Wizard of all time? Is he the greatest Wizard of all time?
0: Yeah, he's better than John Wall.
3: You see?
0: Bro, what we play for rings at
3: the ring, whole
0: rings are everything. All that other stuff means nothing. It means nothing.
1: So what y'all telling me is Allen Iverson is nowhere then.
0: No, we're not saying that
3: all time. He's great, but if Joel Embiid wins a ring,
0: how can't you see that? He did more. Jalen Brunson did more than Patrick Ewing will ever do for New York. He brought a chip home. He brought a parade home. For the first time in 53 years.
1: I disagree. And let me tell you why. I'm going to bring it to a baseball fact. And if Zeke doesn't understand where I'm coming from, one of the greatest shortstoppers of all time in Yankee history to me was Derek Jeter. Got a chance to see Derek Jeter. But I know sports. You're not guaranteed a ring. And just because you win a ring doesn't make you the greatest of that franchise of all time because you won a ring. Because, and correct me if I'm wrong, Boogie. Boogie's favorite player is Russell Westbrook. Yes, Shea won a ring in OKC, but the years that Westbrook put into that franchise and that team, and A Boogie might feel different, but do you feel like Shea is the greatest Thunder of all time, or is it Westbrook?
2: I think Westbrook is the greatest. Not even me being biased. This is no bias allowed. But from those years, I even think OKC fans will say this because I'm not even a fan of OKC. But from those years, from the year that KD left and him winning that MVP, putting his absolute heart into that team, with practically nobody on his team, and him getting Paul George and Carmelo, pushing that team to wherever they ended up. I just think, but I do. I don't even think Shea's the best to put on the OKC jersey. I think the best put on the OKC jersey is Kevin Durant. He's the best to put on the OKC jersey. But the greatest Thunder ever will be Russell Westbrook. Now, if Shea gets another ring or two more rings, I can't argue with that.
1: But to Zeke and Brian's point, if Trae Young comes in this year and wins a ring, he's the greatest wizard of all time. In 1 year, because he won a ring. And that disregards every other wizard that has put in time to that organization. But remember, teams are built on trades. Teams are built on the financial status. But to say Trae Young is the greatest wizard playing 1 year all times because he won a ring, I disregard. I can't agree with that. I can't. And here's the thing. It further lets me know that Zeke and Brian, and it's okay, your how y'all base things off of is rings.
0: Winning is everything. Winning solves everything. Winning heals the city.
3: But it's like
0: everything.
3: Yeah, that's
0: what the only thing you play for.
3: If we're looking at player to player, if you ask me who's the best, I could say, okay, you know, KD's the best Thunder. LeBron's the best, but greatest, I feel like that ring holds a lot of weight. But we have to get, being that we are speaking of the Washington Wizards and the draft is coming up, Trae Young, $212 million. Is he worth $212? Hey, Bud, what you think?
1: No. Start with
0: no.
1: the man that believes that if he wins a championship, he's the greatest wizard. Start with Brian.
0: No.
1: Go first.
0: I want to hear what y'all gonna say. I want to, cause I know what y'all gonna say. So I need pushback off of what y'all gonna say. Y'all go first. Go ahead, A-Book.
2: Okay, so I just looked up current players with $200 million contracts, and I'm gonna read off the names.
0: Okay.
2: Tyrese Maxey has 5-year $200 million. Luka has $215 million. Giannis has $228 million, and Jokic has $269 million. Putting Trae Young in that company, I think is absurd. I think that's crazy. I think that is way too much money for somebody like Trae Young, who might give you half the season compared to what those guys I just named off the list will give you. But in terms of Washington, this is no disrespect. Washington doesn't have a lot to go off of. So this is really their first superstar since Bradley Beal had those MVP years after John Wall left. So I feel like they're putting their all into this Trae Young thing, seeing what they can get in the draft, and then pushing off of that. But I think 212? Yeah, I think 212 is absurd. But they're putting their all into it. We'll see what it's like in the season.
3: Me?
0: Okay.
1: No, we're going to let Zeke go.
3: Yeah. For me, do I think he's worth it? As like, for I'm looking at it from the outside, is Trae Young worth 212? No, I don't. But I do think he's worth 212 for the Wizards. I think for the Wizards, you have to pay somebody. You have to start somewhere. It's kind of like, and I'm gonna bring it back to the Patriots. When the Patriots last year going into the Super Bowl run season, we paid a lot of money for Milton Williams. We paid a lot of money for some other running for some linebackers. We overpaid. Trae Young, he was gonna exercise his player option, but I think if you're the Wizards, you have to start building somewhere, especially when you have the number one pick, to try to start winning, especially with the way that the draft is set up, to where you can't tank. So you have to win as much as possible. And I think keeping Trae Young as a Wizard will bode well, even if you're not in playoff contention. I think you're moving in the right direction.
1: All right. With all that being said, think about this. Look at the names that Aaron said. Does Trae Young put in 212 into Trae Young? We're talking about building a championship. And we've seen what Trae Young's done in Atlanta. I think Trae Young is something that there's a difference between you say. So I just need a yes or no. And then I can finish mine. Is Trae Young box office? Yes or no, Z?
3: And I think so. When he gets to the play-in playoffs, I think he's box office. I do.
1: Guess what you just said. When he gets to that point, if he doesn't get to that point, is he box office?
3: I wouldn't say box office, but I mean, he's a 25-10 player.
1: That's all I want. That's all I need to know. Hey, Boogie, is he box office?
2: I think box office is a very selective group of people, and I wouldn't give Trae Young box office.
1: So here's what I'm going to say, am I a Trae Young fan? Yes. 212, and I hear what you're saying, Zeke. I get what you're saying. You gotta pay somebody. Small market team, Washington Wizards. When you pay 212, Brian, we had this conversation, you still have to pay a rookie some money. Remember, when the Wizards were good, they didn't want to pay Bradley Beal and John Wall at their prime. Because I felt like if y'all would have stuck with that team, best backcourt in the NBA. And I'm going to give y'all props, B. Best backcourt in the NBA, Bradley Beal and John Wall at that time. They didn't want to spend the money. So I feel like now Washington is overspending to keep Trae Young there. You got AD. You have to... Peterson or AJ, you got a rookie contract. You got to still pay. If you pay Trae Young to 212, got to give the rookie some money. AD is going to get his money. Does this still make you, or does this still help the Washington Wizards by paying a under 6 foot guard 212?
0: So I disagree with all y'all, as y'all know.
1: Wow.
0: I think when you look at not only the roster, as you mentioned, G, you mentioned that small market teams. We know that small market teams have to compete with high major markets with how overspending. Was this an overspend on the Wizards' part? Yes, it was, but it was an overspend to have longevity in the future. To know that we are moving, like Zeke said, in the right direction. Know that we have a franchise player who's going to be there for the next 3 to 4 years. 4 years is the option in the deal, but he's going to be there 3 years. We look at
1: the... Hold on. Before I go, is Trae Young that dude, though?
0: He is. I think a lot of y'all are forgetting. A Boogie said something about when he plays, and I think Zeke said something about when he plays. In 9 seasons that Trae Young has been in the league, he's played over 60 games, 7 of those years. So he's only played, the last 2 years, he's played 10 and 5 games.
1: I'm going to let you. We got 4 minutes, but I'm going to let you finish this off. I want to ask A Boogie, because it's on my mind. So Zeke, this is my question to you and A Boogie. Jalen Brunson took less money to bring in players, whatever the case may be. We're talking about 212 to Trae Young. Is Trae Young the 212 that's going to bring the Washington Wizards? Because he's the franchise at this point. Is he a Jalen Brunson who won the championship last year? Is he a Shai Gilgeous-Alexander? Is he that player? That's my point.
3: But it's different. You can't use New York because you have to.
1: I'm using Shai. Who won the championship before Shai?
2: Yo,
3: or Shai.
1: Yo, the year before.
0: Boston.
1: The year before that.
0: Denver.
1: Okay, if you look at the championship people on those teams, does Trae Young? I love Trae. Are we really winning a championship or competing with Trae Young? Let's be real.
3: We're competing with Trae Young. Definitely competing with Trae Young. Trae Young is 25-10.
1: Okay, we're competing.
3: You have to start somewhere if you're Washington. You've been bottom of the barrel the last 5 years. You're not going to win this year. Let's be real. You're not going to win this year. You're not winning next year. You're not winning a championship in the third year. But you have to start somewhere. This is not a win now for Washington. Washington knows they're not winning this year.
1: My point exactly. You just said,
3: you have to start. You don't make this move knowing that, I'm trying to win right now. Let me give Trae Young 212.
1: In the fourth year, you said, we're not winning this year, next year. That means in the fourth year, right? Brian, I hate, we got 1 minute. Brian, you're a Washington Wizards fan. And when I ask this question, you're going to say, when have the last time that the Washington Wizards been relevant? And I say this because the last time y'all been relevant is when John Wall and Bradley Beal was in the backcourt. Yes or no?
0: Agreed.
1: So you just, how old is Trae Young right now?
0: 29.
1: 4 years, he's 33.
0: Still prime.
3: And he's a pure point.
1: Okay.
0: Which doesn't rely on any athleticism. Everything is underneath the rim.
1: I get that. I think y'all missing where I'm coming from on this aspect. We're talking about the Washington Wizards and a small market team, which means that that 212 that they're paying him now, by the time he's 33, does not even contend for a championship. It doesn't. He doesn't contend for a championship in 4 years that he's there. You know why? Because the Washington Wizards.
3: Wait, I tell you, they don't compete at all if Trae Young uses his player option and leaves.
1: But guess what? This is what happens with small market teams. And you don't draft well. San Antonio, small market team. You drafted well. Washington has to get this draft right if they want to contend within Trae Young's 212. Can we say that?
0: Mm-hmm. Yeah.
1: They got to draft in this right now in order for them to get what they want to get in the next 4 years. You wanna make sure that in the next 4 years, this 212 that goes into Trae Young is something that brings at least something to Washington. But guess what? It won't bring orange and blue skies. It won't. And it's okay, B. It's okay. You gave 212 to Trae Young. He'll still kiss the garden floor in New York. And he won't have a ring on his finger. But we got to get out of here, fellas. Any last words?
3: Hey, another great show. I can't wait to the next one.
0: Hey, man. Draft is coming up. Who will the Wizards pick? Be here next week when I find out.
2: Yes, sir, man. We got a lot tuned for y'all, man. Stay tuned. We'll catch y'all next week.
1: I love this. Guys is tuned in. And I just want to know what the Washington Wizards are going to do. Because I like to pick Brian's brain. And listen, he loves the Washington Wizards. I just don't understand y'all out there in the radio world. Because you win a championship, does that make you the greatest of that team of all time? 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I'm yours truly, the Brooklyn Boy. See you next week. 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
7: With your BGC Sports Network brief, I'm Eric Enley. Misdemeanor drug charges against Olympic alpine skiing legend Bodie Miller are set to be dismissed. Miller was arrested in Idaho on June 6, 2026, and initially faced charges for possession of a controlled substance and possession of drug paraphernalia. Following the arrest, Miller's attorney confirmed that no drugs were found on Miller's person and that Fremont County prosecutor Lindsay Blake has agreed to drop the charges. The arrest occurred after Miller was pulled over for a traffic violation. While a law enforcement affidavit alleged that Miller was found with psilocybin mushrooms, Miller publicly stated on social media that he had no knowledge of any illicit items, attributing the situation to a passenger in his vehicle who possessed a small amount of cannabis. Miller had previously pleaded not guilty to the charges, which are now being cleared. With your BGC Sports Network brief, I'm Eric Enley.
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0: a bit sour taste knowing that this could have went a little bit longer. But, you know, for some reason, every game, the Spurs just blew it. So I'm just a bit touched by that, a bit reflective on that. And that's just with the number of things that have went down so far this week. But all is well. How about yourself?
1: I'm wonderful. And of course, I gotta ask my love, Miss Sapphire Blue, my baby. What's going on with you?
2: I appreciate you. First, let me check on how is her family doing?
1: Oh, so he's doing a lot better. He is out the hospital. Thanks for asking. So they really didn't know what was going on with him. It was just something that happened out of the blue, but he is better. He is out of the hospital. He is talking. We went up to Top Golf, so he's doing good. He's doing wonderful. So thanks for asking. Thanks for checking up on us. I appreciate it 100%.
2: Okay. All right. So that said, gentlemen, we're going to have a future show where I just really share my experience down in D.C. As Chauncey knows, I attended my first Black Sports Business Symposium. It was absolutely incredible. There's no words to express what I feel in my heart about people that are putting real work in. And I'm talking about sports league executives, business people. I'll get into this a little bit more. I'll have Chauncey. He's probably, because he has so much more experience with the symposium, will be able to really break it down more. But it was absolutely an incredible 3-day experience. And of course, I got to see my family on the East Coast. You know how I feel about my people.
1: Well, I say we know how you feel about the people on the East Coast.
2: That's right. And you know, the most amazing part about it was I left 105 degree heat index weather to come back to the North Coast. I had turned my furnace on last night. What the Sam Hill is going on, Joe? What is going on the North Coast? Can somebody please tell me?
1: Hey, this is good weather for me. I was loving it.
0: I love it. Yeah,
1: I was loving it.
0: Look, I like it good.
1: I had the door cracked, get that nice little breeze coming through. I love it. It's beautiful for me. Look, it was too hot. I'll take this type of weather over the heat, over 105 any day of the week. I promise
0: absolutely.
1: You that.
0: Absolutely. And with the good sunlight, I am all for it.
1: You're my brother. You're on the same page.
0: I am. Being one that spends time in the southern region of our country.
1: We in the south. The south.
0: With the net. I enjoy coming back up here during the summertime to get that sun, but then you also get that breeze. It's nothing like it. And you know what? I am a hoodie guy. I'm wearing one now.
2: Yes, you
0: are. For people at home that can't watch us, I enjoy truly sitting with the hoodie on at night. So yeah. I'm all for it.
1: I'm 100% the same way. I got my shorts on, I put my hoodie on, and I'm good. That is comfort for me. So please, keep it that way. Yep. Even if you give me the heat in the daytime.
0: I'm wearing a hoodie still.
1: Let's get it nice and cool at nighttime. I'm all right with that. I am 100% with him. Let's bring that back. Let's talk to God about that. You know, you got that direct line to him, Sapphire. You know,
2: tell him to keep that channel open.
1: Clevelanders want it hot in the day, nice and cool at night. Tell him that.
2: that must mean I'm truly, really, literally not from Cleveland, because I'm Triple H before Triple H the wrestler, y'all. I like it hot, hazy, and humid, okay? It's cold up here, y'all.
1: Absolutely not.
2: And Eddie, you got Nigerian roots. You're from the continent. What's going on?
1: Listen, I've been in Cleveland all my life. Nigerian roots is there, but Cleveland is live.
0: Cleveland is live and well.
1: Listen, I was down south, and Josh, you know where I'm going. The heat be heating.
0: Oh, yeah.
1: Listen, it's hot, especially in the summertime. It's hot.
0: Yeah.
1: So this right here, I take this any day. My sweat was sweating in the Lord. South.
2: Listen, his sweat was sweating. well, maybe the North Coast will see summer long about August. It would be nice to have some like really nice hot weather up here at some point.
1: It's coming. That's why I'm okay with this. It's coming. So I'm okay with this because we know when to get here to stay. It is here. So I'm okay with this.

0: is weather right here.
1: So that's a perfect segue back to, okay, back to what Chauncey was talking about. Chauncey and Eddie, I don't want to take over your segment, but I'm very interested to hear your thoughts on your words. The Spurs blew it, not the Knicks beat the Spurs, but the Spurs blew it. Share more about that with us.
2: All five games. I mean, all five games, the Spurs led by double digit points. I mean, we get into the 29 point blown lead there. I mean, I was just so disappointed in how much the youth of the Spurs oozed into this series.
0: Yep.
2: Because they were this team that was so buttoned up, so mature earlier in the playoffs. And then they got to the finals, and I think they just took it a bit for granted, because I think pretty much the entire Western Conference did. I think they all thought that, to be quite honest, that this was going to be a cakewalk once they got there. Mm-hmm. And they learned the hard way that every single series has to be taken seriously. It reminded me of the early Cavs years with LeBron. Not the second stint, but the first stint, where once they made it to the finals, you could sense that this team thought, following after that, that they could always make it back easily. Not even just post, you know, big three Celtics, but they just had that confidence, right? That 66 win year, they just thought that they could mosey through the playoffs and, you know, maybe they'll make it back, but it's not granted. And I think the Spurs took this for granted. They took this run for granted. Things aren't always the same, right? You look at teams like the Thunder and the many other teams that won the finals previously, none of them have made it back. And that's been the conversation, right? I believe Vince Goodwill said to the likes of that, now it looks like the Larry O'Brien is a participation trophy. I don't know if I agree with that fully, but I think that, you know, being one that's been in the league for quite some time, been around the league, and especially the NFL, it's not guaranteed that your team makes it back. And I thought the Spurs took it for granted.
0: 120% agree with that. 100% agree with that. I think, as you stated before, the youth did kick in. I think they showed their inexperience in that field. To blow not one, not two, but five leads in one series is crazy. Like every game you're led by double digit points, and you still, and not, we're not talking about, oh, you led by double digits in the first quarter. We're talking about double digits in the coming to the end of the third or even in the fourth. And then also, if I'm a coach, and this is me speaking from even in the football aspect, when you have a big lead and you have these guys in a penalty, why aren't you attacking? It makes zero sense to me that you have them in a penalty, you're up by 29 points, and you decide to pretty much run and gun. That was mind-boggling, and it showed, like, even in the coaching aspect, that you weren't ready. And I picked the Spurs to win, but man, it showed that Mike Brown was just he just outcoached him, and it sucked.
1: So I was just going to ask you, so how much is that on the coach? Because for me, Johnson was the head coach, but they really pushed this narrative about the connective tissue with who was the previous coach that Tim Duncan's always with. Yeah, Coach Pop. They pushed this narrative that he was still very connected to the team. Gentlemen, I picked the Spurs to win as well, and I am shocked as well that they blew those leads. It kind of harkened me back, Chauncey, to how the Cavaliers imploded, which brings me back to the question, do you really feel it was the Spurs that lost the series, or how much props do we have to give to the New York Knickerbockers team, gentlemen?
0: So you guys gonna prosper coming back and playing with the heart that they had, because going by down by 29, you could have gave up easily. But the fact that you still fought through it and still was able to play and win, you gotta give them some props. But it's 100% the Spurs blew the series, 100%.
1: Chauncey.
2: Yeah, you want to give them their props because they're the champions. They did the hard work, right? They did what they needed to do. No one can be upset at the fact that they handled their business. They came back. They fought hard, right? They could have gave games away like that 29-point lead at half. They could have just mailed it in. Once they saw that the Spurs remained up by 20 going into the fourth quarter, they could have benched their starters and prepared for the next game, right? But instead, they actually handled theirs. They actually stayed within their reach. And also, you know, they didn't fall too far away from their principles, except for maybe an exception of one game. So, you know, for the Knicks, this was a huge win for them. For the Spurs, I still stand by that and saying that they dropped this game with all that being said, because, you know, this series was one that I thought the Spurs had an advantage from a talent standpoint.
0: Yeah.
2: And when you think about it and you go back and watch these games, you'll see that, right? With the Dylan Harpers and Castle and Champagne. And also, I mean, obviously with Victor Wembanyama as well, you know, that core group right there, I think is going to be one that stands the test of time. I think they're going to be part of NBA history for quite some time. But when you have the miscues they did, and I think also for Johnson, I think he's going to be kicking himself for a while for the fact that he probably should have benched De'Aaron Fox. He's going to kick himself for this, because in the moment when the team needed you to lead and make some decisions, despite whose feelings it's going to hurt and despite what may come out of the future, I think players in locker rooms, they look at that and it's a very fine line when you're leading. And I think he's going to have to take the brute end of that because of that moment, because of the timeouts, because of what you drew up in the play in game two when you're in San Antonio at your home with the ball, with the game on the line, 7.5 seconds, and that's what you drew up. You know, I think there are moments that Mitch Johnson himself can go back and watch and learn from moving forward.
1: Agreed. Coach, I want to come back to you with something that Chauncey said. The decision not to pull Fox over hurt feelings, like from a coaching perspective, why is that so difficult to do, to make the right decision? What is that?
0: I don't know. I don't make those decisions. Your feelings ain't got nothing to do with me. I'm trying to win. I will pull you in a heartbeat. If you're not helping me, you're hurting me. So at times you have to get out your own way. And even as coaches, you got to get out your own way. If this guy is not helping you at this moment in time, and you're looking for a championship, you're playing for your championship. And even Fox, as I know the competitive nature of players, and being a former player, competitive nature is real. But at the same time, if I know this guy is playing much better than I am, I gotta stay out of my way, because at the end of the day, it's a team sport. It's not boxing. This is a team. So I got to let my team do it for me sometimes.
1: It's so fascinating, because my question is, who rings the coach's doorbell? Watching that reminded me of that game that the Texans played at Pittsburgh last year, the playoff game, when it was clear, as much as I love the Ohio State University alumni in the NFL, it was clear that D'Amico Ryans should have pulled their quarterback. And it's like, I wonder sometimes if there's some kind of unwritten rule, if you will. No, he's the veteran. Just leave him in there. We're going to ride or die with him. Last 30 seconds, Coach Eddie, what do you think about that?
0: In that regard, you can't pull your quarterback. He's the reason why he's the star that got the backup. It's a reason in football world. And unless you have somebody like a ultimate veteran, like a Joe Flacco, who could come in and sometimes make a spark, you don't pull somebody for somebody who may not be that person. So football terms is a little different. Now, any other part of the field, like running backs, receivers, I can understand that. When quarterback, is a little different. So I can understand why you don't pull him.
1: God bless you, because C.J. Stroud looked lost. He looked like a baby in the middle of Times Square looking for his parents. I'll never forget that. And you know how much I despise the Steelers, okay? So, folks, we're going to take a break. On the other side, we have some more wonderful topics to cover. You're listening to the Locker Room Readout with Chauncey Sanders, Coach Eddie Scott, and yours truly, Sapphire Blue. We'll be right back.
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4: Dan Quinn is the head coach of the Washington Commanders. 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
4: 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It's not fun, yeah. I got to tell you.
5: Yeah, it's a the fan base, man, it's awesome. And so, like, you better bring it. And so a lot of respect just for their team and how they go. 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
0: Welcome back to the second segment of the Locker Room Readout. Of course, you still have your boy here, Coach E. Hey, listen, man, we was going in on this one. I have to go back to it. And Johnson, you was shaking your head there, and I wanted to hear you say. I need to hear your reaction. I need to see your reaction. I want to feel what you're coming from and your thoughts on what we were just talking about as far as the coaching, pulling the coaches in football. Pulling the quarterback, I'm sorry, in football. You was in there like, no, absolutely.
2: You know what? I'm not the biggest believer. I believe in playing it out with your quarterback. Now, if it's in a moment where you have a moment where it's multiple picks, right? Then, okay, this game is over. It's no need to necessarily put you through those throws. Let's try to give one of our younger guys some reps or our backup some reps because we're going to need them. I think nowadays it's a two quarterback league in the NFL. So, you know, you got to have those reps there. But
0: we talk about playoffs now.
2: Now, if we're talking about playoffs, no, you got to
0: play playoffs.
2: You have to play through that because legacy's on our line. Mm-hmm. And I also think if there's a way, let's go back to Joe Flacco, Cleveland Browns. What was that? 23. You can't play through that. You can't play through that. As a leader of your team, you got to allow him to maybe necessarily play that out depending on how your locker room is and depending on what your roster looks like. But he has to play that out. And unfortunately, some guys, they rise to the occasion, they play through it and they still get out a gritty win. Right. But I think there's moments where, it falls short. And we could look at Sam Darnold as one of those guys. Right. I think he was very huge for the Seattle Seahawks in their Super Bowl run this past season. When you look back, he didn't have the greatest game against the Rams during their final matchup of the regular season. They could have just, pulled him out of the game. You know, it seemed like the game was over. Up multiple possessions. He's not having the greatest game. An interception there. The Rams turned it into points. Probably should have turned it into 7. They turned it into 3. You know, he played through it and they end up pulling it out. But, you know, some moments there, I don't agree. I think sometimes you can't pull your quarterback out too soon.
0: And I'm agreeing with you 100%. And the reason why, and you spoke on legacy and my whole thought process is you can hurt your team more than you can help your team by pulling that quarterback in those moments. Meaning, you pull that quarterback, now it's showing that you don't trust your quarterback. And because you're not trusting your quarterback, it's hard. You like, you don't trust me, I don't want to be here. It can have bigger impact than you actually realize in the future, especially in the NFL level. So with that being said, we were talking, so in this is just telling me, like, you have to keep letting them fight, keep them press. And speaking of fighting, guys, I have something to ask you guys that went on this weekend, and I want to know your thoughts on it, especially Miss Sapphire Blue. I need your thoughts for sure. So, as we all know, I love the UFC, and in the UFC, there was a fight in the White House. So UFC did a showcase at the White House, and after a victory, someone said something what I feel is very inappropriate, and I felt it should have been checked right then and there, especially by the owners and by the CEO, Dana White, right there. So he said, he called First Lady Obama a man. And I felt it was very disrespectful. I felt it was unnecessary. And with that being said, I want to start with you, Ms. Sapphire. I want your thoughts on this situation and go into a little detail about what you feel, how you feel, and what you thought about it.
1: So for me, you know, I've been watching UFC for decades. Like, we're talking K1, Strikeforce, you know, before Dana White. Let me remember, this is a Christian platform.
0: Yes.
1: Before he and his group.
0: Minions.
1: Yeah, purchased it. And I really think this is, it speaks to the bigger issue in this country where politics has now leached into sports and every facet of sports, including, you know, as we talked about a couple months ago, you know, the politicians trying to cap the NIL money that these athletes earn, and they deserve, by the way. So, you know, you have that. And then for me as a woman of color, it's just at a certain point, you just reach this age where you say, is that the best you have? You know, because there is a profile, right? Clearly that's being pushed that is condescending to women and especially Black women, right? Those of us that choose not to respond with the traditional, you know, tropes, you know, we have to prove ourselves and go outside of ourselves. Those of us that maintain integrity, because trust and believe, Michelle Obama's not even thinking about this, okay? We just turn and we walk away, right? And I think the statement in and of itself was a last futile effort to get a reaction. And I think the whole thing was scripted. You know, you had the leader of this country, okay, right there at ringside or right on the side of the octagon. Every single one of those players kissed the ring. Every single one of those players evoked God or Jesus Christ. And then this man goes there. I will never watch another UFC competition as long as Dana White is running that organization. And it's hard. It's going to be hard because like you, Eddie, I love me some UFC. Never again. They lost me. I didn't even stick around for the co-main events.
0: I was just about to say, same here. After that situation, I turned it off. I couldn't see myself participating in watching this sport that I do love. I love the UFC. I was watching UFC when they didn't have a weight limit, you know, when there was no weight classes, when Horace Gracie was the man beating up everybody.
1: Bring up the Gracie.
0: Yes, and that's how long I've been watching the UFC.
1: You remember Frank Shamrock?
0: I was a kid watching these guys battle, and I loved it ever since. And me and my buddies watch it all the time, and often we talk about it. So and that's why it hurts me to say for you to allow that to happen, to allow it, not even address it. It kind of hurt. You know what I'm saying? In the way of like this is something I love, and now you guys ripped it away from me because I'm not going to watch you anymore. I'm 100% with you on protesting it. Even if I'm the only one protesting it, yep, I'm going to protest it, you know? So now, with that being said, Chauncey, what are your thoughts on that?
2: Well, as I mentioned to Sapphire, it's been quite some time. You know, I also enjoyed UFC as well. From the Kimbo Slice days to Chuck the Iceman Liddell, excuse me there. You know, I also even still share a shirt with Bones Jones covering the shirt, you know. And I've been an avid fan for a while, but I think my time as a fan of UFC kind of got cut short very early, probably earlier than this event. I'm starting back with Dana White and his situation. I'm going back years. Do I believe that people make mistakes? Yes, but I don't think based off of the video evidence that was a mistake at all. I think many can attest that wasn't a mistake at all and that he was just caught in a bad moment. I disagree with that. I know he took some time away, but I think that was despicable. And it wasn't quite becoming of what someone that represents an organization to that level, in my opinion, looks like. And so, you know, I've been taking some steps back already as it was. And then we fast forward to a little bit more during that time of this timeline here. And you start seeing the guy that's sitting in chair right now in office circulating around these events. And they started to become less of just an appearance and more so giving a platform, constantly reminding the country who's still around, who can run again. Mm-hmm. And, you know, to be quite honest, I didn't like that either. I found it distasteful. And, you know, now the platform of UFC and TKO has circulated into what it is now, right? This wasn't just something that just was a one-off of an event. This has been brewing for years. And so with him being there on that platform, you start to see his fan base also join in on this platform as well with UFC. And so what you're seeing now is nothing short of despicable. I thought the entire event was distasteful, to be quite honest. I thought it was a mockery of what our politics have became here in this country. And to be quite honest, I didn't even want to take a look at it. I wasn't interested. Wasn't interested at all. Like the Freedom 250 event. I was not interested. I don't know. It felt like Flo Rida was also your headliner in that event as well. No disrespect to Flo Rida, but there's levels to this. And I thought, to be quite honest, this was an event that caught my eye, to be honest.
1: Well, I tell you, for me, I'm a big like Gane fan, not only in the octagon, but movie wise. Right. And, you know, he's incredible. They put him out to pasture. I read that. I think his fight was before that, if I'm not mistaken. And he decimated Alex Pereira. But it's everything that both of you gentlemen said. It's really unfortunate. And I think, is Bellator still out there for people to support?
0: I haven't seen anything new on Bellator. I think Bellator fizzled out. There are other events and things that you can have, but it's not Bellator. I forgot the name of the other company that's running it, but it's not that big. They don't have any big names right now. But it's a good watch. And you know, we do a lot of local shows here in Cleveland for MMA fighting as well.
1: Yes.
0: But as far as UFC goes, for me, like I said, even though it's going to hurt, but I cannot support. And I would honestly, it's been things that have been making me say, but I still find myself watching. But I will be remiss if I say I will be watching again. Like, I would not. I can't. And like you said, until Dana White stepped down, I'm good. I did the same thing with I love WWE. I'm a huge fan of wrestling. I did the same thing with WWE. I literally stopped watching until Vince McMahon stepped down. Mm-hmm. I was done. And I think these billionaires are getting beside themselves. And they feel they could do or let happen whatever they want because they're the company, or they think they're the company. But they don't realize the company is ran by your fans. Because without fans, you won't have a company.
2: Yeah.
0: Your money is gone without the fans. Mm-hmm. The fans bring this. And I think if the fans boycott and stop watching, but of course you have those fans who gonna pour in because of the comments that were made. You know, so now you got those new fans who are going to be there because they're like, oh yeah, their mindset is the same as mine, you know. So now I'm going to support this, and it gives a bad taste in the mouth of the UFC.
1: Absolutely, and for me, I mean, just because you know I'm a woman, and you know this is how sometimes we perceive the world. Like, I'm not certain that I'm not going to say his name because I don't want to give him a platform.
0: Mm-hmm. Absolutely.
1: But I'm not certain that fighter is not a man of color through descendancy. I'm going to put that out there right now. I'm not certain that he is not a person of color, which makes it even more eerie for me. Beyond that, you know, it's 2026. Why is Michelle Obama even mentioned, separate from the derogatory comment, right? Why, like, it was so unfortunate. It took away, look, I was down there. We left that afternoon, right? We wanted to just get out of DC. The symposium was over. You know, we had a nice long vacation, and driving out of the city, Waze took us right by where that fight was, the back of the White House, you know, and so we could see the arch. You know, they were practicing the, what is it, Blue Angels had been practicing all week. You know, it was a buzz around town. There were a ton of people in downtown D.C., northeast where we were at, just walking around, talking about it, men and women, you know, young and old. And I just think, you know, the Bible talks about slander and how it affects all parties. The person that's slandering, the person that's being slandered, and the people around the slandering. And I just thought, for anybody that may have taken their young children, or maybe men that, you know, took their female partners or just female friends there, and then they got that. And it just really took away, in my mind, from the event. Because really, there was no competition. It was all one-sided. I mean, mm-hmm. the people that were on the list all won, right? Mm-hmm. But I just thought, and to me also, they desecrated the White House.
0: Yep.
1: You got locker rooms inside the White House. And I mean, this is a historical building, history, right? And it just, gentlemen, it sucked.
0: Yeah.
2: That's right next to the embarrassment of what you would call the ballroom and what used to be the East Wing, right? That's over there, also adjacent to what used to be a beautiful rose garden, now surrounded by concrete slabs, if you will. And that's not just to mention, I mean, from what I saw, the entrances with our officials, right? Our U.S. tax dollars going to gentlemen being walked through the White House, escorted through the White House for a wrestling entrance as if it was WWE itself.
0: And
1: that reflecting pond is where the National Eastern Sunrise Service is held. And now it's full of green algae, right? They put some kind of blue dye in it. It was supposed to be look one way. It's a hot mess. It's like, you know, regardless of our different politics, right? Our country should still be based on principles and integrity. And it's like a nightmare. It's an absolute nightmare. It's so unfortunate because we have the 250th anniversary coming up. And I'll just say this, gentlemen, like, we got Juneteenth this Friday. Okay. I look forward to that celebration of our history. And now I've got to balance it against all of what is happening in and around this country. And celebrating 250 years is not comfortable for me. I'm very conflicted about it. I'll be honest with you, you know? So I don't know, Eddie. I just wanted to add that on to it all.
0: No, that's absolutely great. And I think
1: that young man is eventually going to get to a point where he regrets, because now he's a part of history.
0: Yes.
1: He's going to regret his words.
0: Yeah. And not a good part of history. You're a part of, like, you made negative history, and it kind of put a black eye on our country right there. I know it might seem small, but it's really not, you know, especially as a black man. And it wasn't small, but look, we're going to wrap this segment up, and then we're going to be back on the Locker Room Readout with our last segment. Y'all tune in, stay tuned. We'll be right back.
1: All right. You know, we got to talk about those Cleveland Browns, Chauncey. So I hope you get a nice long drink of water.
0: Oh, boy.
1: Okay, because I got a couple. I just left town for 2 weeks and all Hades broke loose. You know, we got to talk about my Browns. All right. So thank you, Eddie. Folks, we'll be right back. The Locker Room Readout on the BGC Sports Network. Yeah.
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12: 9-game winning streak against teams. They beat 3 teams that this time were in the top 25. They destroyed our...
9: But you got to play... We can go, okay, so your argument, though, saying this is... I mean, you're playing what's in your conference.
12: That's right. I'm not mad at that. 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Now, this also depends on power points, because everybody's saying, okay, they're number 5, they're going to get a number 2 seed. No, that is not how that's going to work. 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They get a 3 seed.
9: No, Sam. No, Sam. 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No, Sam. No.
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1: And welcome back to the final segment of the Locker Room Readout. I am Sapphire with our wonderful co-hosts, Chauncey Sanders and Coach Eddie Scott. Gentlemen, this is the calm before the storm. We have, 6 weeks before the NFL season kicks off, and catch us up on the most current news before I ask you, what is going on with the quarterback position?
0: Well, I mean, what can I tell you guys? You know, I think, they had a great week of practice. Now that we're getting ready for training camp season, I think everyone has a bit of woosah right now, right? Of course, it can't go too long, though. That was pretty much short-lived from what I thought would be last week. With now Brandon Sorsby being on the radar for the Cleveland Browns. Right?
1: Wait. Breaking news, ladies and gentlemen. Hold on.
0: Wait, directly in my eyes.
1: See, this is what I'm talking about, Eddie. Just when you have me convinced we're dealing with this, bam!
0: I think they're going to think long and hard about it before they add him to this locker room and into that quarterback room, right? I mean, that... It's already, as it is, a bit, I don't want to say for the lack of words, I would say dysfunctional, but it's to a point where, you know, it's a toss up in the air, right? Your head coach has mentioned that there's only 2 potential starters on this team right now, but there's 4 guys on the roster currently for quarterbacks. And so what does that speak to? Who is he mentioning that to? I think he made it pretty clear that it's Deshaun or Shador. I think Dylan is just in the run for, I mean, hopefully they keep 3, but at this point, I think you have to keep the rookie, right? I think Talen is an excellent talent. And I think if you're bringing Brandon in, it better be for the hopes and the likings that maybe you take a page or a flyer on a guy that could have been a potential first round pick and that you hopefully turn into more picks when you trade him towards the end of training camp, when a team actually needs a quarterback. I think the Browns are just waiting, and everyone is back home. As we mentioned previously, Shador and Deshaun will be, and I'm sure it may be Dylan and Taylan as well, are going to meet with the guys down in Miami. They're going to go throwing with them. Jerry Jeudy has already been down there in Florida working out with Chad Johnson. So there's some hope there. I think guys are just getting ready for the training camp season. And what they do in Berea, we'll see. I think the jury is still out there. But Brandon Sorsby has definitely been on their radar, the quarterback from Texas Tech.
1: Coach Eddie, please say something.
2: Wow.
0: Wait a minute. Hold on. Father, like, God. That just blew Father my God. Mind. I didn't know that. I had no idea. That's why we love Chauncey so much, man. He had the inside scoop. This is typical Cleveland Brown stuff, and it hurts me when they do things like this. I don't understand this one. And also, let me ask you this, because you mentioned Jerry Jeudy. I heard that he might be on the trading block as well. Potential. I think the jury is yet to be out there for what they want to do at receivers. But let's just be honest, guys. They took two wide receivers pretty early there, right? Yeah. KC and also Boston. And they're going to, in my opinion, I think they're going to shine. I think the young guys are going to shine. And that's going without saying. You still have Isaiah Bond there. Isaiah Bond been balling. Right. Tillman. It's still, jury is yet to be out there for him and Thrash as well. So we'll see. You know, I think there's some opportunity there for the wide receiver room to shake out. I think Jerry's going to get his fair share just based off his seniority, but I think he'll be on a short leash. I think this new coaching staff have watched plenty of film from last year and said, what a mess. The amount of drops starting from week one in particular. Watching all of those drops versus Cincinnati in a very winnable game.
1: I'm curious about Taylan Green, because I've heard some comparisons to Terrell Pryor, right? Who I just thought it's like two ships passing in the night. Just missed his. I really felt like if he was in the right system, he could have been one of the greats. But as it relates to Taylan Green, do you see the Browns using him as a receiver
0: at all? Absolutely not. No.
2: Not at all.
0: I think that would be a disappointment, not only to Taylan, but also to the NFL itself, if he's going at receiver. I think the young man, I saw him up close. I think he is a very talented quarterback.
2: I 100% agree with that.
0: He not had Arkansas on his chest, and he may have had, at this point, Texas Tech or a Texas let's just say Florida. I think he could have been very viable for Florida if he decided to stay. And, if he had an opportunity of eligibility and decided to go into the portal, I think a bigger school like Florida takes a page on this young man, or Virginia Tech over there with James Franklin. I think we're looking at a much higher prospect.
2: I 100% agree.
0: He's that good. And I
2: 100% agree with that. I think the team that he played for hurt his draft stock. I think if he played for anybody else, if he was out of the Ohio States, even at that team up north, at the Florida's, as he mentioned it, at any of the Power Five schools, I think he would have been a first round pick easily. I think that kid is actually really good. I think people don't realize how good he is because of what the team he played for, and I think
1: So you feel like he's good athletically? Because I'm hearing the experts talk about his unorthodox throwing motion, his decision-making, the areas of development needing to be in and around, refining his mechanics. Like, how does he now translate into the type of quarterback that you both are seeing
0: I'm
1: Cleveland
0: about to throw something back at you, Sapphire. You know what the experts said of a quarterback who throwing mechanics wasn't the best? Ben Roethlisberger.
1: Oh, yeah.
0: They said the same thing about this guy. Okay. He's just a big guy. He probably won't make it. And we saw what he done in his years. So experts aren't experts all the time.
1: Yeah, 6'5", 227, was it a 4.35 40? Like, yeah, big, quick, strong.
0: Yeah. He got a strong arm.
2: Yeah.
0: He's accurate. Like, these are things that I don't know why they aren't speaking on. Well, and maybe it's, I don't want to say skin tone.
1: You know what I'm saying? About it.
3: I was going to just be real about it.
1: I think we're being honest. Go ahead, Sean.
2: They say that a lot. They say that about Lamar Jackson. Mm-hmm. They said this. They said the same thing about Lamar Jackson. Now he's a two-time MVP. I look at somebody like what's the kid down in New Orleans, Tyson. I think he should be quarterback, but you know they'll put him as a quarterback. I think Green is way more better as quarterback than he is. I'm not talking about talent. I'm talking about quarterbacking. We're talking about behind the center. I will put Green before I put Tyson there.
3: Maybe even before a show, to be honest.
2: Yeah. And this is just truth. But I think because of him being a young black male and being athletic as he is, they automatically feel that he should be a different position. And I don't think that's right.
3: Right.
2: They tried to change Lamar to a running back. They thought Lamar should have been running back, not even a receiver. He said running back.
3: Right. I think it's interesting because, you know, We mentioned about the experts saying the decision-making and all. Well, where's the decision-making with this young man, Brandon Sorsby, that they believe that teams should be clamoring for in this supplemental draft, right?
1: Mm-hmm. I forgot that when Bernie Kosar was picked up in the supplemental draft. Mm-hmm.
3: Because you mentioned the Terrell Pryor.
1: Mm-hmm.
3: You gave a nice compliment there. You gave a nice comp with who you think Taylen kind of reminds of. And I, to be quite honest, would have maybe leaned more on the side of Jaden Daniels.
1: Okay.
3: The height. I also think the decision-making, the sturdiness of this young man does not get mentioned.
2: Correct. I agree. Sturdy,
3: strong AFC North build, right? The height of Joe Burrow, the height of Joe Flacco, those guys that can throw through the wind, the lake effect winds. It's the cold times when you need a good, sturdy quarterback in Baltimore or in Pittsburgh. You got a guy like Taylen that kind of fits the mold of what you want in the AFC North.
2: Correct. Right.
3: And I think it's a it. I don't know where it goes. I think if the worst case scenario, this young man may get a start in this season for the Brown and Orange.
1: Okay, so let me take you back to this, Chauncey. Then to Eddie's point, I thought Jerry Jeudy was on the trading block. I mean, what are your thoughts on that?
3: I think Jerry Jeudy has himself in an interesting position. Andrew Berry, as we all know, is a nice deal maker. And he likes making deals before we really get into the regular season, especially around this time in training camp. I think Jerry Jeudy, I think they're going to give him an opportunity to correct himself. I think they are beyond seeing him as a number one.
1: Mm-hmm.
3: I think they see him as a nice talent to be along with some young talent to help them grow. Right. But I don't think they see him as a number one anymore necessarily. I think that's going to be made between KC and Denzel. But if it's if it's one to me, I think Boston probably.
2: I'm about to say, I think Boston going to take this.
1: That's the one that I wanted. I'm not going to lie, gentlemen. That's the one that I wanted in the draft outside of Fano. So, listen, we got a couple minutes left. Chauncey, where can people find you and what do you have and know what you have going on?
3: People can find me on Instagram at Chauncey D. Sanders. That's C-H-A-U-N-C-Y, not to get it confused with the other guy. The letter D, Sanders. You can also find me on Twitter or X. I'm going to call it Twitter. on Twitter/X at Chauncey Sanders as well. We're giving out takes and also check me out on TikTok as well. We're giving out takes and we're also going live on TikTok, sharing our thoughts and what we want to do as well. Talking sports and everything surrounding what's going on in our sports world.
1: That's fantastic. Coach G, give me that 30 seconds.
2: Chauncey got that YouTube voice, man. I need to go on YouTube.
3: I'm working on it. I'm getting
2: it. But you can catch it. Look, we're doing big things, man. We have a couple camps coming up. I would definitely give you all the information on that for flag football for the girls. Nice. We're teaching. We want to do a little camp for the young ladies, and we're gonna bring pro football, flag football women out to show that they're going to make this happen.
1: You have dates?
2: We are doing that at Shaw, you know, at Shaw High School. I will definitely put the more information out there when we have it. You can find me on Instagram at Black Superman or Eddie Scott, either one. It's the same one. And you can find me on Twitter as under Eddie Scott.
1: Outstanding. People, tomorrow, June 18th, so by the time you hear this program, it will have already happened. It would just be the beginning, is the dedication ceremony for the Obama Presidential Center in Chicago at Jackson Park. 19.3-acre campus that's going to have a Chicago Public Library, not Presidential Library, an athletic center, and a replica of the Oval Office. So get online, get your tickets. It's going to be a great experience. And remember this. You do not have to be where you come from. This is the Locker Room Readout. Sapphire Blue, Chauncey Sanders, Eddie Scott on the BGC Sports Network. Be well.

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2: With your BGC Sports Network brief, I'm Tasha Tangier. Milwaukee Brewers ace Jacob Mazurowski electrified the baseball world by throwing a smoking 105.5 miles per hour fastball during the first inning against the Chicago Cubs. This historic pitch not only shattered his own record for the fastest velocity by a starting pitcher in the pitch tracking era, but it also tied for the third fastest pitch ever recorded in Major League Baseball history. Facing Cubs leadoff hitter Pete Crow Armstrong, Mazurowski dialed up the velocity to continue a dominant 2026 campaign that has established him as a frontrunner for the National League Cy Young Award. Remarkably, the young right-hander joked after the game that he slipped a little bit on the pitch and believes he might have even more in the tank. With this feat, Mazurowski joined elite company, trailing only Aroldis Chapman in the history of tracked pitching speeds. With your BGC Sports Network brief, I'm Tasha Tangier.
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0: That is so nice. Thank you, Mr. Sportsopedia.
1: 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And you can find me on IG at Mr. Sportsopedia. 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
0: You just will not say X, will you?
1: I like
0: okay, you can definitely follow the show, like the page on Facebook, Sports From Her Perspective. 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All right, Mrs. Sportsopedia, I think we got a lot of tea to pour here. You ready to pour it up?
1: Let's see what's brewing.
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0: 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All right, Mrs. Sportsopedia. Participation trophies. That's what they might as well just call this tournament. The NCAA men's and women's basketball tournaments. Now they're adding how many more teams?
1: 8 to get to
0: 76.
1: They were at 68, now they're at 78.
0: This is ridiculous. You know, it's almost like, you know how back in the day when Ms. Roll Tide was in school and they would have the A and B teams, but parents would complain because their kids didn't make it. So they had to go back and add a C team. This is what I feel like with the NCAA. This is ridiculous.
1: Yeah, it's totally crazy because now, even before this whole thing gets started, now you gotta ask, what about Team 77 and Team 78? Because, you know, 10 or 15 years ago before they expanded it to 68, it used to always be about, what about Team 66 or 67? So they added it to 68, and now they're gone to 78. So the difference in the formats are kind of, you know, we said they're going from 68 to 76. Now the first four games are gone. Now they're going to have 12 opening round games.
0: Wow. So this means now 44 at-large bids.
1: Yeah, something like that.
0: That is absolutely crazy. I don't agree with that. I mean, if you don't get in with the 68, you don't get in. Everybody can't play.
1: Yeah, that's true. Everybody definitely can't play. And one of the crazy things about it is, and one of the things I looked at is like the little guy kind of getting thrown to the wolves, because if you look at the new format of the bracket, how you used to have the first four in Dayton, now they're going to have 12 teams fighting for.
0: So,
1: yeah, the first round you're going to have
0: 12 games play on Tuesday and Wednesday between Selection Sunday and when the round of 64 begins on Thursday. So, I mean, you still have the 64. Why are we expanding and adding all these teams? I mean,
1: So by Thursday, you'll be down to 64. Tuesday and Wednesday, you'll have 9 games being played instead of the 4 that was the first 4, whatever you called it. So then you'll have 2. So you'll have 12 additional games on Tuesday and Wednesday. So just about all the 16 seeds. So basically, you'll have the SWAT and the MEAC plan to eliminate.

0: eliminate all the teams that normally end up at 16. They'll all have to play each other to see who gets to play the number one team in the country. Then you'll have four of the 15 seeds playing each other to see who gets to like the number two seed. And then you'll have six games where 11 versus 11 and two games, 12. Well, you have four games, 12 versus 12, to see who gets to the number five seed. So you know.
1: I just totally disagree with that. I totally disagree. To me, you leave it like it is. It wasn't broke. And those teams that are mad because they're outside looking in and they have to go to the NIT, don't go to the NIT. If you that mad because you didn't get in the NCAA, everybody doesn't deserve to be in. If you don't play well enough and you don't get selected, you don't get in. I mean, it is that simple. Again, these participation trophies that we're giving out because Lil John's mom got a little money and the dad called and complained to the NCAA and get them back in? No. Because that's all this is.
0: I totally agree with you, and I think it's unfair to those teams that are the, I mean, how you gonna look at it now, the last four in, first four in, and all this stuff. So basically, all of the 16 seed teams are gonna see eight teams at 16 seed, which is probably gonna be from the low end conferences. Those guys are gonna have to come in and play on Tuesday or Wednesday. Eliminate, you know, each other. Then you'll go get, like, one of the number one seeds. Almost climbing an uphill battle. And almost the same thing for four of the 15 seeds. And then, you know, with the 12s, you have eight 12 seeds playing each other to get four of the 12 seeds. And then you'll have two of the 11 seeds. Well, you have four of the 11 seeded teams playing to get the number six seed in their brackets. I just think it's totally...
1: I think it's unfair. Like you just said, you know, the Swack and the Miak have to play each other so they can get in. Okay, we were already playing games for the most part. You know, sometimes they'll make the Swack play and the Miak can automatically be in, but they're going to play the number one seed. This isn't for the lower level, I don't think. This is more so for those, you know, like the Auburns that didn't get in, or the, you know, that they on the outside looking in, or they have to go to the NIT. They don't want that anymore. They want to make sure they get in now. And that's not fair.
0: So you jump from eight opening games with the first four to 24 teams in the opening games.
1: Right.
0: And then Thursday, you'll be down to 64.
1: Yeah, I totally disagree with that.
0: Yeah, so it's...
1: That's not right. Because to me, you're telling these teams, okay, you couldn't get in, we are expanding, so now everybody can get in. But everybody don't... if they don't deserve, they don't play well enough, they don't get in.
0: And you'll have, because, you know, you mentioned Auburn. Like, last year, everybody cried to high heaven.
1: Right. And I said them because I know they went to the NIT. Didn't they win the NIT?
0: They did win the NIT, but then you always... So now you normally have 9 to 10 SEC teams, 9 or 10 Big Ten teams. Then the ACC normally puts 7 or 8 in. Now what you're going to end up with 12 or 13, just about 80% of the SEC and the Big Ten teams are going to be in the tournament. And you're just going to basically, like one of the things I said, like throwing a little guy overboard. You're going to basically kill the Cinderella aspect of it, you know, yeah. And then you have all these power four conference teams in the tournament. And then, you know, you have a conference kind of like the what is it, like the Big East still have quite a few teams. And, you know, you always hear people crying about this team playing well enough to be in the tournament, but there basically wasn't enough slots. So you went and created these slots. And then, just to be honest with it, this is just another revenue stream to create more money.
1: Exactly.
0: To pay these players more money, and which goes back to what we talked about, is how they're paying these players these absurd amounts of money. And some of these players are making more money than they will ever make if they got to the NBA.
1: Correct. Yeah, I totally disagree with this. Like I said, to me, it just seems like now you're passing out participation trophies. You're allowing everybody to get in, and for what? If they weren't good enough to get in before, now you're just providing a way for them to get in, and that's not right. What about those that did play hard, those that did work hard during the season, and they didn't make it in? To me, you're going to always look at the first 68 and say these additionals are just the ones that couldn't get in.
0: Right. So, yeah, it's basically almost like participation. Hey, play harder next year and get in. Instead, you went and created 8 more slots for 16 more teams to be in the tournament.
1: Yep. I don't like that at all. Because, you know, you look at it, and I say it like this. These players are already soft anyway. You should be putting skirts on them anyway. They don't play hard. If they have a hangnail and you go all the way up to the NBA, they got to sit out for 6 weeks to fix their hangnail. We're just making it easy for everyone. What happened to playing hard and working your way in?
0: That
1: concept is just going out the window now?
0: Yeah, definitely. I mean, that's what you have now. You're just creating spots to put additional teams in to generate additional money. And, you know, it's just really hurting a smaller guy. It won't be long before even, we know they're already headed that way in football. It won't be that long in basketball. You'll have where they're going to split out the big schools from the small schools. So you'll have a big school, whatever you call it, want to call it, championship, and all little guys.
1: I got it. They're going to be like Louisiana, select and non-select.
0: Yeah, pretty much.
1: this is just, when I saw that, I'm like, that is ridiculous. It is not that serious to make sure little Johnny gets to play in the tournament, that y'all go and expand this out. At any rate, we're almost at a commercial break. I don't want to get started on something else, but I just totally disagree with this. You know, just like, aren't they expanding even college football?
0: Yeah, I think college football is going to either 16 or 24 because, you know, one or two teams didn't get in, didn't play well enough. And now you got to just keep adding these type of participation trophies to let more teams in. And at the end of the day, it's all about generating more revenue.
1: Exactly. That's exactly what it is. All right, we're at a commercial break, and when we come back, we'll get into a little WNBA. I am Natalie Hicks.
0: And I am Mr. Sportsopedia.
1: And this is Sports From Her Perspective here on the Big Game Christian Sports Network. We'll be back right after this.
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1: We're back here on Sports From Her Perspective, here on the Big Game Christian Sports Network. I am Natalie Hicks.
0: And I am Mr. Sports Opinion. For the last 14 years, you've been supporting the BGC Sports Network. And for the last 8 years, the BGC Sports Network too. So from all of us to all of you, we want to say thank you. And we look forward to the future and beyond.
1: All right, Mr. Sportsopedia. Speaking of expanding, Trinidad Chambliss, he's making millions and the NCAA wants to stop him. 5 years ago, his car would have warranted an NCAA investigation, and his agent, just the fact of having one, would have immediately ended Chambliss' college career. Now, the most shocking thing is that his vehicle is so modest, and that rather than enter the NFL draft, he is headed to his sixth year of college. I mean, really, are we going to have to start doing retirements? And you know who I'm going to talk about.
0: Who?
1: Smoke.
0: Oh, Jesus. Smoke didn't get paid, though. He was playing for the
1: You know what? You are right. I'm gonna start leaving Smoke alone. Smoke played because he loved the game. He was not getting paid. But now, these kids are getting paid, and they want to stay longer in college. Now, you would think stay longer in college equates to getting a college degree. Oh, no. Staying longer in college for them now is getting more money.
0: Right, because you mentioned Trinidad Chambliss. His first, he probably, if he, you know, went to the draft, got drafted, his rookie contract would nowhere be close to what he's making at Ole Miss. And not, just not to pick on Trinidad, there's just numerous stories floating around, just kind of like with Ty Simpson, was offered $6 million to stay, to go from Alabama to Miami, to, you know, help Miami get closer to the national championship game when they played in the championship game this year. So at some point, you're going to have to slow down the transfer portal as well as the amount of money some of these guys are being paid. It's, you know, really, and then the other part about it is really not the schools paying these guys. It's kind of going back to like the days of SMU when they got the death penalty. They were paying players. And these guys are just making absurd amounts of money just to stay in college. And then, they, you know, you play 4 years at one school. Then another school feels like I'm one running back, one receiver, or one quarterback away. So one of the boosters is going to say, hey, to win that championship, I'll give you $7 million. To forego going to the draft and come play 1 year at this school. So we'll have a shot at a national championship. And there's a huge difference in the age between an 18, 19-year-old playing against a 24, 25-year-old.
1: Exactly. I totally agree. Again, this is, we're just in this age now of you're not playing for the love of the game. You're not, you know, it's all about participation and making money. You know, at least you get to participate in the NCAA tournament. And now you get to stay in longer and make more money. That's the era that we're in now. We're not in that era anymore about, you know, you play the game because you love the game. That has long gone out the window now. And I think that's what's wrong with sports now.
0: Right. Totally agree.
1: Mm. All right, Mrs. Sportspedia. You spoke of the portal. You said initially there were over 10,000 players that entered the portal. And we still have over 6,000 still in the portal?
0: Yes, ma'am.
1: Wow. So everybody can just up and leave and move and go where they want to go. You know, it used to be if they wanted to transfer and go somewhere else, they had to get the coaches to sign off on it, correct?
0: Yes.
1: So that has just totally gone out the window. Now they can just leave because they want to leave.
0: Pretty much. Then you just look at it. And, basically it's killed high school recruiting. You know, most of the 4 to 5 stars are still getting their opportunities to go play major college football. But then you get right to the lower end of the 4 and the 3 stars. These guys are just really struggling to find spots. And even some of these guys that are still in that 6,800, with it being after spring football, going into the summer, some of these guys will just sign, say, with Louisiana Tech. Still, they play that 1 year and try to shine. But at the whole time, they know they're not going to stay at that school.
1: Yeah.
0: For another 2-3 years, they're already looking. As soon as they get to Russell, they're already, looking for their next opportunity to hit the transfer portal in December to go somewhere else.
1: That's true. That is so very true. That's why I say it has taken away from, I don't know, the NCAA college sports experience is not like it used to be. You know, watching the NCAA used to be exciting, regardless if it was football, basketball, you know, they were all playing to get to the next level. They don't have to worry about playing to get to the next level. They making more money now than they could if they even make it to the NBA or NFL. So it just, this sport has just, it's totally different now. And I don't know, it's not fun to watch the NFL. And now, to me, the NCAA is getting that same way.
0: True, so true.
1: It takes away totally from the game, you know, because now it's, you're talking about now, not, you know, it used to be this student athlete was there, they're majoring in this, and, oh, I don't know how they're maintaining, you know, this major and playing athletics. So now it's, we're talking about how much money this player is making in college and what they're doing to make that money.
0: Yeah, one of the interesting things was I was talking to a friend of mine who has a friend that's a college coach, and he was saying, when they go to the portal to try to get a kid out, the first thing he asks is how much money. You know, say I'm worth $500,000. If this school doesn't have $500,000, the guy just doesn't show up for the recruiter to tell him, don't worry about it, we're moving on to the next person. So you can't even really go in the portal and recruit these guys unless you already have X number of dollars to pay this player.
1: Well, and I guess even for the little guys, you know, the Gremlins, the Southerns, I guess even put in the ULMs, you know, they've got to recruit from the portal more so. Then they're going, like you said, it's taken away from high school recruiting because they're not going out and looking for those high school kids anymore. Not like they used to. They're going to the portal. And every year, I think I heard Lane Kiffin say, every year you've got to build your team out of the portal.
0: Yeah, and I mean, in some cases it works, you know, just use Indiana, for example. Kirk Cinetti went from James Madison to Indiana. He took a ton of players from James Madison with him to IU. He built a culture. Now he's got to try to keep that culture going, but all those players that were there with him now is gone. So it's kind of just like with Mendoza's little brother, Alberto. they had to make a decision. You know, IU was all over the Mendoza family. But while they were wooing that family for this championship run, Eddie in Indiana was out wooing Josh Hoover from TCU. And then Alberto went to Georgia Tech. So then I saw something a couple of weeks ago where Cignetti was like, that was the one player he wanted to keep. Well, if you wanted to keep him, you never should have went out and got into the portal looking for a quarterback. But aim is now, I got to make sure I have the right pieces in place to continue to win. And so this whole year, he's got to build a culture out of the portal and hope all these guys miss by August when football season rolls around.
1: Speaking of Indiana, who's in the Big Ten, distributed $1.37 billion in revenue for the 2024-2025 fiscal year. That's a lot of money.
0: Yes, it is.
1: And that's what the players are seeing. You know, if these schools are making billions of dollars, they want their cut. I don't blame them. But again, these are supposed to be amateurs. They're there for the love of the game to make it to the next level. So that's something that we should just even throw out the window. We don't play for the love of the game anymore.
0: No, definitely not playing for the love of the game.
1: So we're just playing for money.
0: Yeah, pretty much. These guys are already professional athletes. They were already kind of treated that way. But then the flip side of that is how many of these schools, like the University of Arkansas has a tons of money, but they had to go cut their men's and women's tennis teams because tennis teams don't really generate a whole lot of revenue. Mm-hmm. So to have more revenue to bow the bells and whistles, they had to cut their tennis program. So that's athletes, you know, that were there, probably student athletes playing for the love of the game. Somebody just said, hey, well, this is something that we can get rid of because we got to pay this star shooting guard or this star quarterback to stay here at the University of Arkansas or come to the University of Arkansas.
1: Wow. That's crazy to me. So it is crazy that the Big Ten is getting $1.37 billion. And that's what players are looking at. You know, when did a player in the past look at how much the conference is getting and start saying, I want a portion of that?
0: Yeah, that's almost like J-Mo Williams that played at both Ohio State and Alabama. He, in the last week or so, he sued the NCAA for his name, image, and likeness.
1: Oh, my God.
0: And he got used when he was at those two schools. But he's in the NFL playing for the Detroit Lions, making millions.
1: So he just want more money.
0: Yeah, pretty much.
1: Yeah, so again, you're not playing for the love of the game. You playing for money. And I mean, let me say this. It's not, I mean, make your money, but when you're in college, that's not what you're there for. I still say you can cut that student athlete because they're not there to be students anymore.
0: Yes, very much true.
1: And that's the sad part. You know, that's where education just goes out of the window. Because for NIL, you know, they're more about or more concerned with their branding opportunities, you know, advertising, influential, you know, stuff that they're doing on social media. That's more relevant and more important than going to class or, you know, getting paid. I mean, they're more concerned with getting paid than getting an education.
0: So true.
1: I could go on and on about that, but at any rate, we're going to move on. The NFL draft.
0: Huh? Oh, go ahead.
1: I was just saying the NFL draft. You know, to even watch the draft now is just, it's not exciting like it used to be, you know, to see these kids that were hungry to make it to the NFL. That has just, to me, it's just changed the way we look at the draft now. It's those that have played 6, 7, 8, 9 years in the NCAA and moved around from this school to that school, now they're finally ready to go to the NFL.
0: Right, and part of that, you a little bit of the draft I did watch, you'd hear, especially in the first round, guy comes up and gets drafted. He's been to like 3, 4 schools in a 5-year window. It's like, you just shop your talents around and you didn't stay anywhere. Then the one thing that always, well, I won't even jump into that because we just talked about the transfer portal. But yeah, the draft was a couple weeks ago, and a lot of teams, you know, did well. And then you look at it, like the number one pick was Fernando Mendoza from Indiana. And the draft was just kind of up and down. So how did your Cowboys do? Everybody was all excited about the pick of Caleb Downs.
1: Really? You said my Cowboys?
0: The Cowboys.
1: Not my Cowboys.
0: Oh, wow. You didn't quit the Cowboys.
1: I have quit the Cowboys. I'm not even looking for a new team. I get more joy out of playing fantasy football and just picking players to play on my team. No, I'm not a Cowboys fan anymore. I've totally let them go. Because, you know, they feel like they have picked Caleb Downs and now they feel like, okay, we're going to the Super Bowl. They say that every year. And what happens? They don't even get a winning season. So, no. Sometimes you just, you know, you have to let things go. So, I've let the Cowboys go.
0: Oh, wow. We might have a seat on...
1: Not you and T. Walker. Oh, my gosh.
0: On the Niner bus, but we got to find out how faithful you are first before we let you on that bus.
1: I've already bought T-shirts cheering for the 49ers, so... That should give me a foot already in the door.
0: We'll have to see.
1: Okay. I'll let y'all have y'all panel discussion and let me know if I can get in.
0: Yeah, we'll have to see about you, man.
1: All right, Mrs. Buzzapedia, we're almost at a commercial break. We get started and this time flies by each segment. When we come back, and we still haven't talked about the WNBA since they have started their new season, but we will definitely get started talking about them. But while we're working towards the commercial break, were there any surprises for you all for the 49ers from the draft?
0: Our draft stopped.
1: Oh, wow. Y'all didn't like your picks?
0: Yeah, they were. I mean, there were a lot of reaches.
1: A lot of reaches. I like how you say that. So we will definitely see what happens with the upcoming season. Looking forward to training camp and the season starting. All right, Mr. Sportsopedia, I am Natalie Hicks.
0: And I am Mr. Sportsopedia.
1: And this is Sports From Her Perspective here on the Big Game Christian Sports Network. We'll be back right after this.
12: Hold up, hold up. 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Full house. 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
23: 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Big ups to Texas Globe Life Field. 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
1: 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I am Natalie Hicks.
0: And I am Mr. Sportsopedia.
1: 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All right, Mrs. Sportsopedia. WNBA. It got kicked off on Friday night, May 8th. So we have started the season. I know you've been complaining all NCAA women's basketball season long because we've been seeing the different salary increases for a lot of the players that were already in. So you still complaining?
0: Oh, I'm not necessarily complaining. It's just where all this money's going to come from to play these players, and just a concern that if you go and start playing these players all this money, how will some of these franchises maintain some of this revenue? And I think we were watching a game on Friday, and all the advertisements, even the officials have advertisements out their uniforms, you know, front, back. You know, it's just like kind of curious how this is going to kind of play out, how this is going to happen.
1: Yeah. Speaking of Friday night, you, like I said, that was opening night for the WNBA. You had a new team, Toronto, taking on Washington. And Washington beat Toronto 68-65. You had Connecticut taking on the New York Liberty. New York won that game 106-75. And you had Golden State taking on Seattle. Golden State won that game 91-80. On Saturday, you have some big games coming up. We have our own Dallas Wings, who will be in Indiana taking on the Fever. That game will be broadcast on ABC at 12 o'clock. You have Phoenix taking on the Las Vegas Aces. That game will also be broadcast on ABC at 2:30. You have the Atlanta Dream taking on the Minnesota Lynx. And you have the Chicago Sky taking on the Portland Fire. That's all on Saturday. So you have some pretty good games coming up because they play Sunday, Tuesday, Wednesday, Thursday. So I'm excited to see these games. I'm excited to see the WNBA back in action. This is the 30th year. And I'm glad to see finally they're starting to make money to whereas they don't have to get through with their season, pack up, and fly overseas to help further compensate themselves.
0: Yeah, one of the big thing that you kind of really, I know Ms. Rota used to always complain about this now with the two expanding teams on Portland and Toronto that created, you know, 30 more spots for players to have an opportunity to continue their careers. Like you said, now they won't have to go overseas and all that. They have an opportunity to stay stateside and play the game they love. So we'll see how all that plays out. It should make for a very interesting season because, you know, it'll help a lot of those players be able to, you know, stay stateside, and then also give some of the rookies that used to, a lot of times the rookies would get drafted only to get cut within a week, couple weeks, but a lot of rookies made it because I know the Washington Mystics kept the most rookies. They had like six on their team.
1: Oh, cool. Cool. Well, yeah, I'm looking forward to the season. I want to check out more games. I used to always say I want to watch more games or see more games. So I'm kind of interested. And plus now a lot of your players from the NCAA are there. But the WNBA is drafting a lot of players from
0: Overseas.
1: Thank you. I could not get that word out. From overseas. So it makes it interesting to watch, you know, but I think the NBA is getting like that now as well. Also, they're drafting a lot of players from overseas. So that makes it interesting to see, like you said, how many of these players actually make the teams. And, you know, you hate to see anybody get cut, but
0: nature of the business.
1: It is. Not in the NCAA, but I'm not going back down that rabbit hole. Okay. Everybody gets to play in the NCAA. All right, Mrs. Sportsopedia. We talked about the WNBA. I know you also, you know, you cut on how many how many rookies the Washington kept. And see that you also pointed out the Dawn's daycare and how many players she still has in the league.
0: This year she has 12 key players that are on seven rosters, and several of the rosters have two or three South Carolina players. I saw a lot of their stuff that was posted on their South Carolina Women's Gamecocks social media. And she was kind of flexing that because, you know, it's always been a knock against her that she couldn't get players to the next level. But, you know, that's a huge. But still, UConn is kind of leading the way with like 17 players. And South Carolina is second with 12. So those are some of the top programs in the country that are translating to the WNBA.
1: You also have to point out, too, UCLA won this year, and most of that team made their rosters because I think there were six out there.
0: first round, but the one young lady, Maria Suarez, that was traded for Flage, she got cut. So.
1: Oh, no. Okay. Wow. Yeah, like you said, that's the nature of the business, you know, so good luck to all of those young ladies and good luck to them on this upcoming season. All right, you want to look at the recruiting rankings for the final top 25 recruiting classes for 2026?
0: Yeah, we can jump in and take a look at that. And this is for women's college basketball. The number one ranked team was USC, and they signed Sanaya Hall and Sarah Oakin, and they signed that five-star player out of Australia. And then the number two recruiting class was South Carolina, and they just kind of cleaned up. They had Olivia Edwards, Jersey Robinson, Kayla Wynn, and Kelsey Andrews. And they also signed another player out of France, Justine Lubens, to go along with the young lady that's part of that class that played this year. Then the number three team was the Texas Lady Longhorns, which had to basically replenish their roster after Roy Holman's left for the WNBA, and they had like a lot of their star players that jumped into the transfer portal.
1: Yeah, I was surprised by that, but Madison Booker's still there, though, right?
0: Yeah, I think that was some of the biggest reasons why they really struggled, because a lot of the players felt like Vic Schaefer was showing a lot of favoritism toward her, Madison Booker, and Rory Harmon last year. Mm.
1: Wow. We'll definitely have to see how that shakes out. I see Kara Lawson's doing pretty good at Duke.
0: She has the number four ranked class this year.
1: And Notre Dame's number five. Kentucky's number six. Now, that's the coach that used to be at Virginia Tech, correct?
0: Yeah.
1: Okay.
0: Yes.
1: Maryland Terrapins at number seven. Indiana Hoosiers at number eight. The UConn Huskies at number nine. And rounding up the top ten, North Carolina Tar Heels. Funny, I don't see LSU.
0: Oh, Shannon, he's going to point that out.
1: That's for all my Louisiana listeners that love LSU. I don't see them in the top 10. Are they even in the top 25?
0: No, ma'am.
1: Oh, they're not?
0: Oh, that is recruiting wise.
1: Oh, well, I see that even the Texas A&M Aggies are in the top 25.
0: Yeah.
1: Wow. Mm. All right, Mrs. Sportspedia. Real quick, because, you know, we never get to make it to Lincoln Parish. We're in the NBA playoff time. Did you watch during the regular season?
0: No.
1: Oh, can I ask why?
0: I just don't, they don't play hard on the Rebs, and they play a little harder. I've been peeping at a couple games in the last couple of days, and they seem to be playing a little harder. And I know Thursday night, I think we watched some, was that Thursday night or Wednesday night, we watched a little bit of Victor Wanyama.
1: I still don't understand. You that big, and you on the three-point line. Really? Make that make sense.
0: Victor the man.
1: I mean, he is. I mean, he can shoot from anywhere, but I'm going to need you down low because, I mean, that dude don't even have to jump. Just extend his arms out, and he's blocking shots. He's doing everything, but this dude is perfecting a three-point shot outside. You know, he's not even going down low. What happened to that?
0: Nah, they don't really play. It's more of an international game now where everybody's kind of clearing the lane. You got your slashers like Ant-Man and a couple other guys there that are just getting to the basket. So, trying to get to the right. Nobody's really posting up making plays. So, it's a different
1: game. It's a very different game. It's not like it used to be. I guess I'm finna show your age and how you used to watch the Lakers and the Celtics.
0: Oh, boy.
1: Notice I said your age, not mine.
0: That's when the NBA used to be fantastic.
1: fantastic. It was showtime.
0: That was electric.
1: Yes, that was the Lakers. That was showtime. But yeah, the NBA used to be fantastic, but that has, I think, didn't they try and bring that back?
0: Yeah, they picked it up a couple of different times, but yeah, it really hadn't stuck like it did in the 80s and the 90s.
1: Yeah, that's when basketball was basketball.
0: Yeah, right now we're in the conference semifinals. So one matchup you have out west, you have the Thunder versus the Lakers. OKC's up 2-0 in that game. And it's kind of been the storyline of this series has been LeBron and Bronny playing together in the playoffs. So right now,
1: God, call me a river.
0: 2-0 in that series. And the other Western Conference semifinal has the Timberwolves and the Spurs, and the Spurs are up on that one 2-1. And then in the East, you have the Pistons, Detroit Basketball, and Cleveland Cavaliers, and Detroit's up 2-0 in that series. And then in the other Eastern Conference semifinals, you have the New York Knickerbockers playing against the Philadelphia 76ers, and the Knicks are up on that series 3-0.
1: All right. Who makes it to the finals?
0: I'm gonna go Detroit against
1: San Antonio. Oh, okay. I thought you were gonna say LA. I'm like, no.
0: LA won't make it out of the Western Conference
1: Finals. Yeah. All right, well, we definitely have to keep an eye on that. We are at the end of the show. I'm not going to even disgrace Lincoln Parish and say what's going on at Tech and Grambling. We will definitely hit that up next week. Mrs. Sportsopedia, I got two fingers up.
0: Peace.
1: We are out.
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6: With your BGC Sports Network brief, I'm Christian Spokes. The U.S. men's national team concluded their group stage run in the 2026 FIFA World Cup with a 3-2 loss to Turkey at SoFi Stadium. Because the U.S. had already secured the top spot in Group D with previous wins over Paraguay and Australia, head coach Mauricio Pochettino utilized this match to field a lineup of mostly substitutes, resting key starters to avoid potential yellow card suspensions in the upcoming knockout round. The match ended in heartbreak for the U.S. when Kaan Ayhan scored the decisive goal for Turkey in the 8th minute of stoppage time. The U.S. now shifts its focus to the round of 32, where they are scheduled to face Bosnia and Herzegovina on Wednesday, July 1st in Santa Clara. With your BGC Sports Network brief, I'm Christian Spokes.
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10: Uterine fibroids are extremely common, affecting approximately 70 to 80% of all women by the age of 50. 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

What it do, what it do. You know that it's the 580 boys, man. We off in the building. You know what I'm saying? We going hard. And we hoping that you are enjoying your weekend as it's been a real tumultuous hot summer. And you know, we got things heating up as the summer heating up. You know, there's something that wasn't expected to happen in the great state of Oklahoma.

0: off in
1: What's going on? What's
0: FTA
1: going on,
0: lands.
1: fellas?
0: Man said, "Betty, you know, we just talking in the, about the Oklahoma
1: Full
0: Sooners."
1: House.
0: Yeah, the Oklahoma Sooners.
1: Yeah, they won a college baseball championship, man. Nobody saw that coming.
0: Yeah, and I got Don Farrell in the building, or AKA Mr. Eagle.
1: What's up, Farrell?
2: What's going on, Fed?
1: Let my people go.
2: Hey, let us go.
1: Yeah. Well, listen, man, it's good to talk to you, man. And I'm going to let you and Full House go ahead and kick it and talk for a little bit, man. So you can give us a real deal what's going on in sports, man.
3: Oh, yeah.
1: The Oklahoma City Thunder, did y'all see that they made a good, nice draft pick? They went and got that kid from Michigan, Mara, who's 7'3".
2: Yep.
1: You know why they got him, Full House?
0: No, he got to prepare to stop Wimby. And
3: so I'm talking about Victor Wembanyama.
1: Yeah, so what does that tell Chet Holmgren?
0: Say, you know, Chet, this is a business. You know, he already been skating on thin ice for missing his breakout rookie season. He didn't get to show us is everything. The second year, of course, the championship, we seen that, you know, he compliments J-Dub and SGA as well. But this year, he's on the, he could be traded. He could be on the chopping block. And we're going to talk about the big surprise in Minnesota with LaMelo Ball now.
1: The
3: dynamics have changed.
1: He gone now. He going with Ant. He going to Ant. That's what he did. He went with Ant.
4: Yes, two high punch.
0: Ant-Man and Robin.
1: Yeah.
0: And you know, we're going to get into it in another segment where we can definitely break down the impact that that's going to have on the market in Minnesota. Because we know Ant-Man has a big shoe deal as well as LaMelo, and that's selling right now. I got a young son. Yeah. We got Pharaoh. We got young kids. They rocking with Ant-Man. They rocking with Ball. So that's going to be big for Minnesota.
4: Yeah, they just
1: I'm gonna sit back. I'm gonna sit back and let y'all talk about it. Pharaoh, y'all hold it down. And man, I sure appreciate you guys. And I'm gonna sit back and listen to them 580 boys. So take it away, fellas.
0: Yeah, man. So hey, is first of all, Oklahoma is still in shock from the baseball. And I got to tell you that wasn't expected in a tough SEC conference. It was loaded. And all the baseball fans out there, you guys know. You know in the SEC, in baseball, I mean, we know football is dominant, track, basketball. But even in baseball, when you look at Alabama's and the Texas and the Tennessee's and the Florida's, them guys can play some baseball. Ole Miss. It's just... that's just how it goes in the South. And here come the Oklahoma Sooners, who's ranked number 11. They were out the picture. Nowhere to be seen. And up comes, they have freshman pitchers doing their thing. Yeah, they're doing their thing. So kudos again to those young guys, man. It's just, you know, we hear it from the 580. That's Oklahoma. Of course, we talked about the Thunder. They did well in their draft. Don, what was your take on just the exit with the Thunder this year to the Spurs, man?
2: First off, give a shout-out to them Sooners. Keeping Oklahoma, we winning something. We didn't win it in basketball. Y'all see we came and got the college baseball. Shout-out OU Sooners. Shout-out, because that was really a shocker. Because as just piggybacking off what Full House said, there's some good teams out there on the baseball diamond this year. So that's just the big ups. And it's a lot more coming in that realm of sports for baseball for Oklahoma. But to look at what our Thunder did, it was kind of a shocker because the climax of how we play as a team, can't no other team match it.
5: specifically for seven games.

0: So we came up short, but that we didn't fail. It was still a great season. Records was broke, and you could still see a lot of chemistry there. We're making trades. You know, trades happen. It is a business. We just let a good player go to Detroit, you know, for a couple of picks. But we are setting up the chess board for greater things to come for the Thunder. So we got to give a shout out to the front office of the Thunder for the moves they are making, because they are doing it with a beautiful clairvoyancy. So yeah, but the caliber of team we have, we will be right back. Let's be honest and cut the chase. We will be right back. We what has been built there, shout out Presti, is a nice well-oiled machine. We got to say that after this season, we can call that a machine now. So a couple of pieces been moved, but the main is there. My personal take on Chet is that's how good Wimby is. So Chet is good, and he is young. We cannot negate the fact that he is very young. So he is growing, maturing, and going to get better as Wimby. Great pickup to get a big man to try to stop that alien, what they call the alien down there. So we're gonna see what's to come though. But everybody is young, growing, developing, and getting better. So this will probably be an even more entertaining season to come with these new players that has arrived. So let's see what goes. No doubt about it, Don, man. But you know, I know we got people to listen all across the world, particularly United States and overseas. I know we got people in New York. We got to really give it up to the champions of the NBA 2025-26 season. MVP Jalen Brunson. Yes, Jalen Brunson is he's a dog. And I don't mean like in an animal way, as far as I'm talking about the vicious, will be on attack, well disciplined, just not gonna end. Said, I know you sick because you're a Dallas Maverick. You had him. You didn't want to pay him. Him and Luka.
1: Let him go.
0: You know, that was a season that they went the furthest since that Dirk team. And you know, we got to really talk about Jalen Brunson and his game, Don, because the record shows in college, he got two of them.
1: Oh, yes.
0: Not one. People, do we realize how difficult it is to win a championship? It's been 50 plus years since the Knicks have last won a championship. So we're not taking this lightly.
1: They still partying. Are they still partying?
0: They still partying. They tan New York. I don't have the accent. You know, I got my country accent, but I gotta say, I'm a New York.
1: Say, yo,
0: Shout out.
1: Yorkers.
0: You
1: Shout out
0: know,
1: to the Yorkers.
0: shout out to the Yorkers because you got it. I seen where just across different media outlets about Mitchell Robinson maybe, you know, on the block to go, which hey, he got him one. He could fit well in. Where could you see him going, Don? I say Portland,
1: Probably somewhere.
0: Orlando maybe.
1: Yeah, I would probably say he might go to the Eastern Conference. He might land in the Eastern Conference somewhere because he's a good player.
0: Definitely, now in the East, Detroit will be back. They still young. I could see them being competitive with the Knicks. Can never count Boston out. Orlando's looking good. Toronto, Atlanta. We don't know what the Wizards gonna do, man. What you think about the Wizards, Don? They
1: Hey,
0: got.
1: they just paid Trey. Trey just got paid. Shout out to another Oklahoma.
0: Trae Young.
1: Hey, Oklahoma, we stand in the mix. Just got a major deal. That's a guaranteed 28 and 12.
0: Guaranteed.
2: Anthony Davis as well, right?
1: So if he can, maybe if he can stay healthy and they can build a quick chemistry to see what goes on, maybe this year, maybe the next, it might could they might could make a deep run because they got young guns over there.
2: The number one pick,
1: AJ. They just got AJ.
2: I'm just gonna say AJ, but we know but based on his surname, he over there from that stock with Wimby and Giannis. What's my boy who won the ring of Toronto? Siakam. Hey.
1: Billy, what's the Philly Postman?
2: Shout out to the international listeners. I know it might be people over in the diaspora and to Africa.
1: Yes, sir.
2: Hey. The NBA, the game is going global. We know football is going global. We got, you know, Nigerians coming into the league playing football. I'm just telling you. This NBA, I'm going to be really amped to see in the next 10 years or less, will there be some teams overseas? Will there be a team in Europe? Will there be a team in Africa? Will there be a team maybe in Australia?
1: Are you saying world NBA?
2: Yeah, because they show
1: talked on about no other station.
2: No,
1: like that. I actually like that. World NBA.
2: But when we look at the people who weren't citizens, Don. Yes. I mean, of course it was.
1: Yes, sir.
2: I think said we gonna fact check it because I don't have my computer set up. It was at least 45 American players, but they're not going to negate. It was people from all across the world.
1: Yes.
2: And it's just showing, man, the league is opening up more and more to the global, you know, international level.
1: And it's given more competitiveness with the players. Because they're coming in really trying to compete. So it's a good thing for the NBA to do that. So we got to give a shout out to the NBA for being open nationally and worldwide. So
2: yes.
1: Hopefully you can keep moving in the right direction in sports to where it'll keep the positive momentum going, especially for the youth. Because that's who they got captivated. And it'll lead to more positive things.
2: Big positive things, positive impacts. We know the alien. He's been blowing up. He's making his way to be the face. People just going to have to really look at the face of the NBA.
1: Let's be honest. I think, personal opinion, he already is due to the fact he competes. Now,
2: we know LeBron James is still in the building.
1: Not giving the king. He is there. But we know that he's making his way out. You know, all credit due to the king. That I was a fan. I was a LeBron James fan. Still am. But we know the new face is Wimby. It's a new age. It's a new age. My personal opinion, Kevin Durant can't stop him. Steph can't stop him. James Harden can't stop him. Kawhi can't stop him. Who else can I name? They can't stop these young guys. And like you say, Cade is coming.
2: Cade's coming. And we know everybody. It seemed like it, we could go on and on, but we got to come to the first break. And you just stay locked and loaded right here on the station. Gotta keep you lit. The BGC Sport Network, 1 and 2.
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11: To your point you've always made about the coaching, you know, I'm not feeling Atkinson. I want us to win. I'm a fan, but as a fan, I'm not feeling him. I'm still wondering why Bickerstaff. And I don't want to hear all of that. You know, he took the team as far as he's a developmental coach. The Cavaliers are on the precipice of being defeated by the number one seed in the Eastern Conference, who, by the way, are coached by J.B. Bickerstaff, who was the coach of the year. I just feel like at some point you got to draw the line.
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21: Hold up. What it do? You already know, it's segment 2 of the 580 Boys, man. You got your boy Full House, and in the building, I got my man Don the Eagle Pharaoh. You know, he's holding it down, because Mr. Cowboy.
22: What's going on, family?
21: Mr. Cowboy is, he in the kitchen whipping. He might be barbecuing right now, but we're going to have to really see how this football season, because it's up on deck. But you know, we said something interesting, Don, in the last segment, talking about this transition, and we got to talk about the, you know, King James. The guy is looking to go into like 23rd season, 24th season, 42 years old. He probably will be, you know, so he's in definitely your generation. Man, do he need to retire or continue?
22: I think he's done been there so long and given so much that we just got to sit back and let the king do what he do. That's my personal opinion. Now, as in the sports world, as a sports player, as a player, I would say yes, it's time to retire. There's nothing more you need to do. There's nothing more you need to prove. But as a fan, I'm going to hate to see him leave, because we've never seen nothing like that. Just for the fact that you said, you know, if we can remember, the people who can remember, no, not these last few years, but what he did, you know, through his career, man, great, gracious. Good. So, you know, like you say, it's a give or take on it, but, you know, let him finish it out however he plans to. Maybe this will be his last season, but I'll say thank you for what you've given us for a lot of people, half of their lives.
21: Yeah, no doubt about it. King James has been playing a lot of the Gen Alpha. You're going to see him in his waning moments, but the impact of the game, and it's going to always be. I seen a clip of Kevin Garnett, KG, and Paul Pierce, where Kevin KG was very heated and escalated and said, "Hey man, at the age we haven't seen no one do it like LeBron do it at his age. I'm sorry, Michael Jordan fans." Yeah, he the GOAT. I seen MJ fly. I did. But I seen MJ at the Wizards too. When he about LeBron's age. Did he still hoop yet? Yeah. But man, LeBron 40 is different. It's different when I'm giving you 25, 9-9 consistently. Come on now. So I could say he probably got another two-piece in him. Man, whatever conditioning, we can talk about the players. Tom Brady won. Tom wasn't as athletic, but Tom was protected and smart. We just, right, Don? We got Aaron Rodgers still trying to play. Now, what you
22: think? I fully agree. That's what I say. When you done so much for the game, sometimes you just have to. Sometimes you just have to, how can I put it? Just let the players let themselves go, you know, because they know when it's time. So, and I think, humbly speaking, all we can do is just really just sit back and say, thank you for what you give us. Because sometimes we might not see some of the stuff again.
21: Oh, yeah. No doubt about it. The record's being broke. That, and I know LeBron, he's Olympians. We're going to have to look at the Olympics here in 2028. That might be a good question. I don't think it'd be a problem. I think America can put together a good team. You think, Pharaoh? They can put Cooper Flagg, Ant-Man, the young generation. Because yeah. LeBron and KD and Steph, I rarely doubt that they'll be in the 2028 Olympics. You're going to need a veteran, but Ant-Man and them should probably be about 7 or 8 year vets.
22: Yeah, they'll be well seasoned.
21: Tatum, yeah.
22: As long as they're fully healthy, they'll be prime and ready. So I really have no worries about that. But the competition, as we were speaking in the previous episode, that the world, NBA world, the competition is out there. So as a competitor, I would love to see that.
0: Yeah, no doubt about it. And, you know, so that's just going to be something good to see. Hey, man, we got to definitely talk about, you know, it's the weekend, and I'm sure if y'all listening tonight, you're going to be watching a title fight. We got Jerron Boots. I call him Boots.
22: Jerron Boots Ennis.
0: Versus
22: Xander. Xander Zayas, Puerto Rican, the young two-belt champion.
0: Ooh-wee.
22: It's going down tomorrow night for the boxing fans.
0: Now, people who know, we do talk about boxing, especially with me and Sid Henry, but Don Eagle is another one of our analysts and commentators. And Don, we got to talk about this. It's Boots on mine, but I know you a Philadelphia Eagle fan, but are you riding with the nightmare from Philly this Saturday, tonight?
22: Tomorrow night. Yeah. Boots, most definitely. Few years on him. I see Boots coming out with the win, but it should be a good fight because, once again, Xander is a champion. He has two belts. At 23 years old, he's only 23, and he's already has two belts. So he's already primed and ready, and they're both the same height. So it should be a very entertaining match.
0: What about the competition? Who's he fought? Who's he fought? I mean, has he fought anybody? I'm talking about the two-belt youngster.
22: Xander. Like you say, all of
0: them. Noteworthy.
22: Not too many noteworthy. Not that that's taken away from what he's done, because he went and got the belts, you know.
0: Respectfully. Puerto Ricans, shout out. You know, we family. It's love. I respect the young G. But my thing is Boots has been, he wanted Crawford. So he in order to bring Crawford back into the ring, Boots is gonna have to fight noteworthy people and continue to show his style and then power. See, this is the thing. Can he knock him out? I just don't know. But if we go to this, I think Boots should be able to. He got night defense. He's fluid. I'm gonna have to watch a few little fights on the youngster and see what he's talking about.
22: Yeah.
0: Before I really just be a definitive.
22: Yeah, he's a just for the fact that he unified. You know, he unified those two belts. That lets you know he went for the challenge. So that lets you know he's competitive. It was against, I can't really say his name, Abbas Baru, you know, different name. I won't say he's noteworthy, but everybody's noteworthy who got the belt. But, you know, so they got and that was for the WBO and the WBA. So very good belts. So it should be a very high, entertaining fight tonight. Let's see what it do.
0: We don't have that undercard. We get it to you, though. So I'm going with Boots. The boxing game is man, is Earl Spencer's getting ready to put on the fight in the next coming months. But you think about that, man. Is that a good move?
22: Be ready for that next month. It's a lot going on, you know, in both worlds, you know. So, football coming up, plus boxing. So, it's a lot to look forward to. Yep. But with Spence, we hoping to see a high impact fight. We know that. But it's somebody who he's fighting. It's a dangerous fight. So, we're going to just have to see. We'll talk about that in the next episode.
0: Yeah, I noticed what you said. They're the same height and basically weight as well.
22: Yeah.
0: So they identical.
22: Yeah, they made weight. Yeah.
0: Great thing. It's real important to make weight. Yeah. Just ready for it, you know. It's going to be exciting. Now, that's going to be in Brooklyn, I believe.
22: Yeah.
0: So it's the East Coast, Eastern time. I think it starts about 6 p.m. So those in the Central will be 5, the first little fights. And then West Coast, you're about 3 o'clock. So pretty sure it still will be about 9:30, 10.
22: Yeah.
0: When it'll really pop off. The Eagles, well, we got to get into it, Pharaoh. The NFL, AJ Brown is no longer there, man. What was your thoughts on that? And I mean, I know, hey, still life goes on. The game has to be played, but AJ Brown is AJ Brown, man.
22: Most definitely. I personally didn't like it. I know what he brings to the team. You know, it's a business. People gotta, you know, make it. We gotta make it fit. You know, we could see that it was a roller coaster with AJ. We could see the ups and downs out there, even from the fans, obviously. But you know, I'm still an AJ fan, so. Peace to him on his next trip to wherever he went. And hopefully, you know, we still got Allen. So I'm not too worried. You know, Philly, we gonna stay ready. We gonna stay in the competition. So
0: man, everybody, you see if Mr. Cowboy was here, he would definitely be talking about the additions they made in the draft and how their defense has gotten better. So, Washington, Jaden Daniels, Jackson Dart is in the building. They got a new coach. Everybody is thinking, hey, New York is one in basketball. Is it going to roll over into football? Because, I mean, Harbaugh has been known for producing the championship. So, but with Harbaugh bringing the championship, you got Jackson Dart, you got Cam Scatterboo, who they showing them on commercials already. So we know that. Wait a minute. Hold up, everybody. We got another guest in the building. It's our guy. We gonna call him Eric Ears, Big Bruce. You know, he's a Pittsburgh Steelers fan. Eric Ears, what's happening, Eric, man?
2: Not much. What's going on? What's up?
0: Oh, man, yeah. You know, we're just talking to our listeners about a little football. We didn't talk about basketball and different things and we breaking down the preseason factor in the segment too.
2: Yeah.
0: We got still a few minutes left.
2: What about the Caitlin Clark thing?
0: Oh, we can into that in the next episode. Yeah.
2: Yeah, I quit.
0: You know, it's just definitely the thing with the NFC East, oh man. They gonna definitely have to get themselves together because You see that they have so much going on, and we got so much different divisions that's going to be dynamic. Where AJ Brown went to New England, are they capable of maybe doing a repeat? Don, what's your opinion?
22: Man, anything is possible in the NFL the way it plays out. You know, every year it's somebody different. We see that. NBA is for the last 9 years now. It's been a different team on it. NFL, same thing.
0: Yeah.
22: So it's up for grabs. I'm calling my Eagles. Let's get it. I'm an Eagle.
0: Well, I'm definitely thinking the 49ers didn't regroup. I mean, they didn't got coaches in. Bruce, we were just talking about the elderly people playing. We talked about LeBron James and his great career and Tom Brady. But now I'm trying to see, what are your thoughts about Aaron Rodgers, man, since he's your quarterback? Is that a good move? What are your thoughts?
2: And when it comes to Aaron Rodgers, if for me, I would have went a different way. Pittsburgh still has been making this same mistake for the last 4 or 5 years, messing with these senior citizens. We need to go on and get one of them studs out of the SEC, and we'll be on our way, because by now, they will have 4 or 5 years of experience under their belt, and we might be able to compete. We ain't going nowhere with Rodgers. I don't think he can play a full season. He was a great player. He's going to go in the Hall of Fame. He still got the zip on the ball. But age, you know, you can't do nothing with age. You know, you can't do nothing with it. So Pittsburgh Steelers, we got rid of the coach. We should have got rid of Aaron Rodgers.
0: Man, I follow them sentiments exactly. I'm pretty sure Don probably agreed to it. Like you say, Aaron Rodgers, at this point, we know he's not going to be able to take them to a championship when you got to go through studs like Lamar and Josh Allen and Mahomes and 18 games.
22: Playoffs.
0: I mean, who? And he's in a cold weather. Not saying he's not used to a cold weather city. Maybe that could be to y'all advantage.
2: Yeah, yeah.
0: But when you look at it, he looking up. He got to face Burrow this week. You might have to play Shador the next week. Then you got Lamar. Man, they going to be doing their thing. And on that note, y'all, we're going to wrap up segment two, man. And y'all just hold it down, because we'll be back on the station that'll keep you lit, the BGC Sport Network. 1 and 2.
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6: 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I don't know what was the point in trading for him to get a Schroeder back when you turned around and then when you got Harden. Mm-hmm. So Schroeder still isn't going to be, what, at best a sixth man. I just don't see it. But, I mean, to get rid of one of your better defenders, one of the perimeter defenders at that, and then offensively he's come along into his own, and I just, that don't make sense to me. But, again, who am I? 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
0: Hold up, hold up, hold up. What it do, what it do? You know, this is the last and final segment, man. We out here, the 580 boys, man. Full house. I've been doing my thing. Mr. Cowboy will be back in the building. And we talked about this Cowboy. We talked about the NFL and the things that might be happening. So we have to be mindful that to go to them playoffs is very hard. But we definitely had to talk about an incident. Aaron, why don't you talk about the incident with Caitlin Clark? Bruce, what was your thoughts on Caitlin Clark, man?
2: I seen it this morning for the first time, but they showed her history. Them sisters been, they been treating her bad on the court, man. They physical. What is she playing with grown women? It's not a finesse game in the WNBA. They are really physical. Them women is big and strong, and they applying pressure to her, and they crying. But that foul the other day when she kneed her in a private point and then she crushed her neck. I think that was the one was just falling, but that's a big woman. You got to remember she's 6'6", you know. And then they showed some more clips about they just showing her where they just play physical. It's not a finesse game like it was Iowa State. When you come off them picks, you go pay for them. They showed her come around a pick, they knocked her to the floor, man. And the coaches is the coaches is saying that they mistreating her. And the sisters are saying that's the WNBA, the difference between there and the college ranks. We're not mistreating, that's how we play here.
0: I have to agree with the women who've been, hey, yeah. If you want people to come out and pay for tickets, of course you want to see a good, clean game, but you want to see a little rough house.
2: Yeah.
0: You want to see a physical game. And I have to say, man, they say that, you know, a lot of men watch. I say the WNBA is taking a step up in their game. What are your thoughts, Don?
10: I totally agree. Past couple of years, Caitlin, Angel, Simone, these girls are playing real good basketball. You know, it's a lot more I didn't name, but they are playing and competing, you know. Shout out to the WNBA. Hopefully their competitiveness and their financial pay can move in a forward position, you know, to match how they're playing. So shout out to the women.
0: Yeah, definitely a shout out to the women, man. They're getting better and better. As we know, there's still some more coming. Even through the NCAA, you got Juju who's waiting. it's still some more prodigy of ladies. I'm sure they're going to go to South Carolina. They're going to go to maybe even OU. They got a rising star. Yeah. OU college football, this is coming up real soon, too. They're preseason in the top 10. Man, me and you looked over that schedule, Bruce. It's brutal.
3: Yeah.
0: They play Georgia, Texas, Michigan. I know last year we doubted them. At the end part of their season, they end up doing pretty good. Get made it to the playoffs, only to get thumped. Man, what do y'all think about Mature, man? Is he hype or is he right?
3: Hey, when it comes to him, to me, he's weak. He won't stay in the pocket. I wouldn't pay him $4 million. He ain't got no patience. He run too much. OU is not going nowhere with him at quarterback. And I can't believe they paid this young man $4 million a year for his performance. Now, they say he was hurt last year. If that's the case, they shouldn't have played him. But they did anyway, so you can't make no excuse for that. To me, like I'm repeating myself, this kid will not stay in the pocket long enough for the routes to be ran. He take off running anytime he get pressurized. And you can't run in the SEC because the linebackers and linemen is quick. They running, they 340 pounds and can run a 40 and 4.6, 4.7. They'll run you down from the back. So you can't take off and them linebackers so would get you. So if he stay in the pocket and let the routes develop, they got a chance to win. I hope he's more mature this year and he stay back, give him time, because he just takes off as soon as he feel any pressure.
0: Yeah, favorite. What's his name, John?
10: Yeah. How long he been there?
3: This is second season.
10: It's his second season?
3: Yeah.
10: But he's fifth year? This is his
0: fifth year? Yeah, he played at Washington State for a few years.
10: How much more time you need?
3: Yeah.
10: So to piggyback up off you, he's going to have to show maturism in the pocket to make sure you can to show the deep ball. Yeah. So hopefully that line can hold, because we know that's where the true battle is at the line. So if that line holds, it's on him.
3: Yeah.
10: So let's see what he do in his first few games. If not, we're going to have to reconsider.
0: Yeah, and they lost their backup, Michael Hawkins. He wasn't just going to continue to sit back behind him and a roster open up for him, and he can get him a little money. He went to West Virginia. So he went to the Big 12, which, man, it makes you wonder, should OU have stayed in the Big 12, or you think that was a good move going to the SEC?
10: They won a championship in baseball.
3: I think it was a great move going to the SEC. I mean, there's more money involved. There's more TV rights involved. Your recruits go step up because you're on TV every Saturday, so you go get the recruits. I think it was a great move, and I think they can pick and compete. As long as they – if they quarterback perform, because I was talking to one of the big fans of OU, and he said that they strengthened their linemen. They brought in some linemen through the portal. So he said they should look good this year. We're going to see. Because they can play with any of them teams that you just named. Georgia, Texas. They capable of beating them. Alabama. Oh, you ain't no scrubs now. That is considered a powerhouse football program for the last 50 years. So they right there where they did. I think it was a great move to lead the Big 12. They really was, because they was dominating the Big 12.
10: Yeah. And so, then when they wouldn't get to the championship, they get annihilated by SEC. So I agree from that aspect that it was a good move to adapt to the SEC and compete.
0: Yeah, because
10: might take a couple more years to, you know, fully settle in, but once they do, It'll be a lot more competition on both sides. So I agree also.
0: Now they're coming in ranked the number one defense in the country. That's on the good side. We've always said, man, they got a championship caliber defense.
10: Yeah.
0: They just need to, if they had Lincoln Riley in offensive mind, that would balance. That could balance it out.
3: Yeah.
0: Because He has brung about a lot of talent and Heisman trophies, so you got to, you know, give him his props for that. And then it's just, yeah, like you say, a lot of the five-star blue chippers, they're going to the Ohio States. Maybe Indiana might get some now, Miami, but it's all about the money. Yeah. And what you're able to pay. And the president of United States and the Nick Sabans and the Tommy Tuberville, they really been putting restrictions on it now. They see that the money's being made for kids. And, you know, they just trying to control it. It makes you wonder. And I know we got about 5 minutes remaining, and we come to the part of the segment where, you know, we just have real conversation. One is we heard about Deion Sanders possibly in the hot seat this year. Do y'all believe that that's justified, or is it, you know? He did change the program around. Bruce, what you think?
2: But you know how it is in that high profile college football, even in NFL, it's real simple. It don't take a genius or a scientist or chemistry genius to figure out. It's real simple. If you don't win, you're gonna lose your job. That's how it goes. Especially if you're a brother. Your chance, like they already said, if you don't win, you're gone. No matter what he done in the, they want wins.
4: Yeah.
2: I mean, I'm sure he ain't gonna stay unemployed long. I'm sure somebody gonna give him a job. But that's just the way that goes. You know, if you don't win, you out.
4: Yeah.
2: You know how that goes.
4: I fully agree with you.
2: And how long he been there?
4: Is that 3 years?
2: Okay, so this make his fourth year. Okay, he had a terrible year last year, didn't he? So they look for him to go, how many games they played? 13? He need to be 10-3. If he goes 6-7.
4: What if he 8-5?
2: They still go firm. That's too many losses. They believe he can bring, they don't want to see number one or two losses in the bowl victory, the bowl win. I think 8-5, he liable to get terminated. They might fire him. Or 8-5. So Deion is in a tough situation. He changed some coaches. Some of his top recruits then backed out on him. So we just got to see how it's going to look, you know. He brought in some new coaches. So his program, and then you remember he got a new boss, a new athletic director, and the new boss is demanding that he recruit from Colorado first. His boss want to see Colorado kids on the field. He don't want him going to California. He want him to recruit there first. Like you said, the top players in Colorado need to be going there to the Buffaloes.
4: I can see that.
2: Yeah, and that's one of his demands. That's one of his new demands on the on Sanders.
4: Keep the in-state kids.
2: Yeah.
4: And then, if you got four or five California talent.
2: If you got four or five blue chippers, like you said, three of them need to stay in Colorado.
4: Yeah.
2: You see?
4: Yeah, they definitely do.
2: Yeah.
4: So he may be prepared to pay that, because I know Deion need help.
2: Yeah.
4: He need a line.
2: But at the same time, Deion got to be smart to do like everybody else is doing. You got to use that portal, and you got to have some bankroll alumni Tennessee. That guy just gave Tennessee $70 million. What you think they're gonna
4: do?
2: He graduated from there. He and his wife donated $100 million. What do you think they're gonna do with that money? They're going straight to the portal with it.
4: They really are.
2: Yeah, and that's you know.
4: Dang, they going to that portal.
2: Yeah. So Deion got to use the portal. I think that's how Indiana ended up being so successful.
4: Yeah, that's true.
2: Maybe Deion, you know, you got to explain to that owner, hey, man, we got to use the portal also. We need some kids in there with experience, you know.
4: Yes, that's totally right.
2: Mixed with, you know, the top recruits in Colorado. Because I'm telling you, I believe they're going to terminate them. Like Don said, 8-5, I think he gone.
3: If he don't make the bowl too, and he 8-5 and don't make a bowl, or say he 8-5 and lose the bowl,
8: yeah,
3: he'll have to get fired.
8: Yeah, so, yep. Good aspect.
3: Yeah.
8: Yeah, in portal, the Big 12. Yeah, the portal was the new game. Money in the portal.
3: Yeah.
8: So the power is in the players' hands. Now, the thing is, you're giving these players this money, and these players ain't living up.
3: Yeah, nice.
8: So what's the how do you balance it out?
3: Like that dude at OU he's talking about, he ain't worth $4 million to me.
0: No, sir.
3: No way.
0: You gotta almost go to the championship to get that type of money.
3: You get two good quarterbacks out.
8: It's gonna be players that's gonna
0: really can.
8: It's gonna be players that can get lucky and win a couple of good games and demand so much money.
0: Man, on that note, we're gonna wish them the best of luck. We shouting out to all the listeners out there across the world, especially in the state. Shout out 918-405. The 5LL Boys is out, man. Peace.

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2: With your BGC Sports Network brief, I'm Nick Quick. In a blockbuster deal, the Milwaukee Bucks traded two-time MVP Giannis Antetokounmpo and veteran forward Bobby Portis to the Miami Heat. This trade marks the end of an era for the Bucks, as Antetokounmpo had been with the franchise since being drafted 15th overall in 2013 and led the team to the 2021 NBA championship. In return, Milwaukee receives Tyler Hero, Jaime Jacques Jr., Kaleo Ware, Kasperis Jakuciunas, a 2026 number 13 overall pick, a 2031 and 2033 unprotected first round pick, a 2030 first round pick swap, the house, the car, the dog, and a 2033 second round pick. The trade provides the Heat with a centerpiece to contend immediately, while the Bucks shift toward a significant rebuild by acquiring a substantial package of young talent and future draft capital. With your BGC Sports Network brief, I'm Nick Quick.
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0: Welcome aboard Sports in the Mix and the crew here on the BGC Sports Network. My name is Cedric Bailey, and I tell you what, I'm excited to have you with us on today. And I have with me Coach Greg Hoyt. Is that how you pronounce it? H-O-Y-T?
1: H-O-Y-D as in David.
0: All right, pull that mic.
1: H-O-Y-D.
0: Coach Greg Hoyt.
1: Yeah.
0: All right, where are you from?
1: I am from Pomona, California, but I actually reside in Temecula, California, the newest Southern California winery area.
0: Oh, okay. I heard about that. Now, I'm familiar with Napa. I know that's really, really popular.
1: Yeah.
0: That's up near Oakland?
1: Sure, sure.
0: Yeah, in that San Francisco area?
1: Sure, sure, up in the Bay Area.
0: Okay, I got you. Well, let's talk about your sports career. Tell me, you played football, or how did you coach? Tell me where that started.
1: Yeah. So I had an opportunity to get recruited by the University of Mississippi. From California. They brought a bunch of us out in the early 90s.
0: That's in Oxford?
1: Yeah, in Oxford. Yep.
0: Right, okay.
1: In Oxford, yeah. And so I had an opportunity to go out and play for the late Billy Brewer. He passed away, and then Tommy Tuberville took over.
0: Oh, we know about Tommy Tuberville because he went to Auburn.
1: Yeah, his name is in the paper a lot now.
0: Oh, yeah, he's a congressman or something like that.
1: Yeah, his name's in the paper a lot. But yeah, so I had the opportunity to do that and had an amazing career. Then at the end of my career, I actually came back to California, opened up a couple of businesses, and wanted to get into coaching. And then the coaching bug was kind of knocked off because I saw a lot of our athletes getting under-recruited, under-represented, and I saw a gap.

0: They're pretty good.
1: Mm-hmm.
0: Trust me, they're pretty good. And so with that, you keep consuming those calories, and then the food has changed drastically. I mean, if you go look at a chicken back in 1970 and a chicken in 2026, it's vastly different in the growth cycle as well as how big and large a chicken is. I mean, there's a time we would laugh about who got the biggest piece of chicken. Now, all the chicken is big. Would you agree?
1: Yes, it is.
0: So I found myself just kind of struggling with hypertension for years, diabetes for years. My mother actually passed away in 2013. And so I kind of carried this kind of untold sickness or disease, and they just said it was hereditary. Then I found myself in ICU 2020 asking myself, hey, am I going to pass away like my mom? I was dealing with hypertension. The doctor said, hey, you have stage 3 renal failure. You got holes in your intestines, leaky gut. You got to get healthy. Or go back to your primary provider and see if you can.
1: And for those that don't know about hypertension, it's a silent killer.
0: Oh, yeah.
1: You can't see it.
0: Oh, yeah. You can't see it. And so I got out of the hospital, and I tried a lot of things, tried to get myself healthy. And then one of my customers in the sports space had aneurysm and died from hypertension. I was frozen. I was stuck. Oh, my gosh. This could be me. So I found these two plant products online talking about insulin resistance. And I'm going to call you C. I know you're Cedric.
1: Go ahead.
0: But Cedric, I found these plant products, and the guy started teaching about insulin resistance, how our cells are resisting the proteins, the nutrients, and vitamins. And I'm a former athlete. And so when I found out that, I was like, ding, ding, ding, light went on, because I knew how to get bigger, faster, stronger. And so I started taking these plant products and supplements, and they started regenerating my cells faster and faster and faster. I went from being in renal failure at a 22 GFR. If you guys know anything about renal failure, that's pretty low. I went back up to a 66. I got rid of hypertension. My blood pressure went to normal in 8 days. And then I was no longer diabetic from an 8.7 down to a 5.2. Now I climb Mount Fuji. I swim with sharks in Phuket, Thailand. I travel the world. And now I get friends all over the world. And this is a ministry for me, because once I get a friend healthy, we're friends forever, because most people don't feel good, whether you're fit with hypertension or whether you're morbidly obese with hypertension. You're sick. It doesn't matter.
1: You know, and for us as African-Americans, I mean, if you were to ask the question of us, I had an uncle, you know, I loved the guy. But however, I looked up one day, his feet were black, and they ended up amputating his toes. And then later on, they amputated his foot or so. And that, during that time period in the 70s, they just called it sugar. Yeah. That's what it was.
0: Yeah.
1: And then, you know, you can't get the medication. You know, the technology just changed then. But what happened to our people then compared to now?
0: Well, I'm going to tell you, we are a fibrous community, okay? Especially those with high melanin, like us, okay? So we came from a diet that really, really needed the vegetable-based or the fiber-based foods, because our body takes in the sun different than any other species on the planet. It's documented. You can go look it up. Okay? But in that, because the food has changed and because we're not as out in the sun as much, our bodies is not going through that process with the photosynthesis thing. But now we've inserted back in these actually dietary needs, food-based fiber foods, all plant-based, and now we're healing up. We're no longer dealing with thyroid issues, no longer dealing with diabetes, high blood pressure. This is the number one nutraceutical in the medical PDR. Any doctor in the world, I can sit down with any doctor at UCLA, Cleveland Clinic, they're going to pull this product up and then go, holy cow, Cedric, what do you have here? And I'm going to say, I have the help that man needs to get from where they are to where they want to be.
1: I got you. So when you look at your family and some of your friends and you see what they're going through, because, you know, I can just only imagine the phone calls you get and you say, what happened? As a matter of fact, I had a friend, my best friend's mom. She just got to the point where she was sick and tired of going to the hospital.
0: Yeah.
1: And eventually it just caught up with her.
0: Yeah.
1: You know, and this just happened within the last 30 days or so.
0: Wow.
1: And you know, they're telling you, but they're giving you all these different pills.
0: Yeah.
1: Lisinopril and all the the different meds, hydrochlorine as well.
0: Sure. Fortunate enough, they're doctors of medicine, okay? They've gone to school and studied medicine. But here, we need to take another approach, okay? And let's look at this. Let's make sure find out if the patient is aware that there is something that they can help them with outside of

0: maybe the pharmaceutical needs.
1: Yeah. Now, I don't know if you're familiar, but do you remember Stacey King, who played basketball for the Chicago Bulls?
0: Oh, man. And yes.
1: You know, he just passed away about a month
0: ago. Yeah, I saw that.
1: But when you look at him as an athlete, he was probably about 6'6", probably about 220 pounds.
0: Mm-hmm.
1: But when you looked at Stacey here in his last part, he was 6'6", well over 350 pounds.
0: Yeah. You know, there's a term that people don't talk about, and it's called hypervolemia. Okay, hypervolemia, H-P-Y-E-R-V-O-L-E-M-E-M-I-A, hypervolemia. It's really a term where your body starts taking on massive amounts of weight, massive amounts of edema, because your body cannot process the food, which becomes from insulin resistance. And so the more and more we can educate you on hypervolemia, if you go look it up right now, I just challenge all your listeners, look up hypervolemia, fluid overload, and see how many of the diseases you have. The number one thing is obesity.
1: Yes.
0: Number two, edema. Then you get into bronchitis and lung issues and COPD. And then a lot of people are on sleep apnea machines. And ultimately, hypertension. If your fluid volume is too high in your body, that is the root cause. That is the spider of hypertension.
1: Wow. Man, I tell you what, I appreciate you taking the time. We got about another few minutes left. Now, I do have to ask you a question.
0: Yeah.
1: You coach young people. What are you doing in the sports world here recently? And tell us about some of the athletes that you coach.
0: Man, I've had a run. Last year, I had Josh Simmons. He was the first round draft pick at Ohio State. A massive upswing for him and his family, where they've come from. Amon-Ra St. Brown is one of my customers. If you know him.
1: We know him. Plays for Detroit.
0: Yeah.
1: Did he get traded?
0: No, he's still with the Lions. No.
1: They didn't let him.
0: Yeah, listen, if anybody
1: they traded somebody
0: if
1: else.
0: If anybody from Detroit is listening to this, I did not say that. They will not trade Amon-Ra.
1: They traded somebody. It was a running back. They had the two running backs.
0: They did not trade Amon-Ra St. Brown. So make sure you guys listen. I got Quentin Bell. He's a defensive end over at Miami. Shout out to Miami. I love Miami. But just recently, Isaiah World, he should have been a first-round draft pick, tore his ACL during training, and actually dropped down to, unfortunately, to a free agent. But he made it into camp. I got a couple other guys that are I can kind of go through the list. Some of the big-name guys that we can kind of dump off right now. But I'm having fun in that space because now I'm actually pivoting my company to more of a placement service now. A lot of athletes are finishing college and finishing sports, and they're lost. They don't know what to do. And so now I'm developing a global opportunity to put these athletes all over the country, because I'm in 64 countries now. And so now I'm able to put them in places like the Dominican.
1: Oh, really?
0: I can actually put them over in Phuket, Thailand. And they can actually run now with the global business opportunities now. They can actually run, develop sales skills, develop maybe become bilingual in Mexico, which is huge for us because a lot of these athletes have so much skills, they just need to put it to work, and I can show them how to do that.
1: You know what's so amazing is that people are saying, how is LeBron James at the age of 41 still able to play the game? Well, you don't know what he's doing behind scenes, but he's got a lot of people, a lot of things in motion.
0: Sure.
1: I had to give him his props in doing that.
0: Sure.
1: Now, before we wrap up, I wanted to get your website and information, how they can contact you and follow you.
0: Yeah.
1: But you said Ole Miss.
0: Yeah.
1: Who played in the championship? Ole Miss? Who was it?
0: Hottie Toddy. Okay, there you go. What's that? Rephrase that question. Say it again.
1: I said, who was playing in the championship for college football?
0: Who was playing in college football?
1: Yeah.
0: This year?
1: It was
0: Indiana.
1: Indiana.
0: Uh-huh.
1: And they played who?
0: Did they play Ohio State?
1: No, they play. I just know this: the game that led up to it, the quarterback, the guy who quarterbacked at Ole Miss. This guy, he just came in there and had a phenomenal.
0: Are you talking about Dart that's over at the Giants?
1: Yeah, before Dart, it was, you know, during this time period they had the young quarterback who came in there and just tore him up, and you saw Ole Miss. Remember the coach had to leave because he got a job. He went to LSU.
0: Yeah. You're talking about just recently, Kiffin. Yeah.
1: Yeah.
0: Yeah. Kiffin went over to LSU. Shout out to Lane Kiffin. He's a good friend of mine. So again, I mean, it's the business of sports, right? I mean, any man would, you know, he would leave Coca-Cola, he'd go to Pepsi, right?
1: You're right about that. But see, the reason why I'm bringing it up, because people don't know the story. Actually, in Oxford, for African Americans to go to school there, that was just unheard of during that time period.
0: Yeah. Yeah.
1: You know, they go to Mississippi State before they go to Ole Miss.
0: Sure.
1: You know.
0: Sure.
1: So you got a journey.
0: Yeah, I did. I did. I you know, actually, they sat me down. It was six of us who came from California, and they sat us down, and they actually talked to us and told us how to speak to people in the South. And they really told us how they were bringing people out from the West Coast to the South because they couldn't recruit. And so one of the reasons they shined the light on us is because we didn't know anything about the South.
1: Right.
0: We just knew about the SEC.
1: Yeah.
0: We just like, okay, let's go ahead. We can ball out. Let's get it.
1: And Bear Bryant, who's coaching Alabama and all that, and Nick Saban, they would have 300 people on the roster just to keep you from getting the best spot.
0: Absolutely.
1: And that's what it is.
0: They hide athletes all the time. They still do it.
1: They definitely do. Okay, we got 2 minutes left before we wrap this up. Now we need to get your contact information, how they can get more information and stay in contact with you to deal with the art of healing.
0: All right, absolutely. So, again, first of all, I want to just say shout out to Cedric here. Amazing platform. You're like a gentle giant, man. I really appreciate your spirit. It's awesome. But you can actually find out and reach me on any platforms, Coach Hoyd, H-O-Y-D. And then you can also come out to the website, balanceyourbp.com. If that's on the health side, I can help you with the hypertension, diabetes. I'm in 64 countries. You can find me on the front page of GoodRx Magazine. You can find me on Good Morning Georgia. You can find me on Good Morning Bakersfield. I'm on lots of new segments, and I'm having an amazing time developing relationships and helping people back to health. And here's the one thing I'm going to ask all your listeners. Do you want to get well?
1: Yeah, I know you. That's a good question because it's like this, you know, you're getting these pills and there's some people taking at least 6 or 7 medications that they got to do. And the young man's name, Trinidad Chambliss, that's his name because that is the dog right there.
0: Yeah. I was going to let you say it because, you know, you're the professional.
1: Trinidad Chambliss, man. I got so many people I talk about, but his story was incredible. And you know what I liked about him the most?
0: Yeah.
1: His mother was right there at his side.
0: You know what? Praying, too.
1: Praying. Kind of like what C.J. Stroud was doing with his family down at Ohio State.
0: Openly.
1: You know, and this is what the whole deal is. You got to be smart. Do like Lamar Jackson did. He handled his own deal.
0: Yeah.
1: Now, my last question, who's your favorite NFL team?
0: Well, you know, it's kind of hard because I have so many athletes in the business, and it is a business. The name of my company, my sports company, is playingforenvelopes.com. Because we are definitely playing for an envelope. So when you ask me that question, it's kind of hard when you see the ins and outs of business, the ups and downs of life. The actual, and I say this, the sports business that a lot of families don't understand and a lot of people don't understand, you can lose your wealth within days, especially if you don't have the capacity for the health and the wealth side.
1: Wow. My time is up. I want to say thank you so much for being with us here, Sports in the Mix and the crew here on the BGC Sports Network. Coach Hurt, thank you so much for being with us. I got your number locked in.
0: Beautiful.
1: And it is an honor to be able to talk to you. And there's so much going on. And I see you even providing samples here today for those who stuff.
0: You know what? And I'm going to work with you personally. You and I are going to work together. Hey, folks, we're going to come back and we do another interview in about 6 months. And me and Cedric are going to cry together because we're going to start something special.
1: Well, I sure appreciate you, man, because I got some friends right now, and they're having to go to dialysis, you know, and go in 3 days a week or so. You know, that gets frustrating.
0: Yeah.
1: And then you got to worry about your kidneys and everything and all that.
0: I was there.
1: Yeah, you were there.
0: I was there.
1: How big did you get up to?
0: And I was 398, and I was headed for dialysis, and then I turned it all around. And you look at me now, brother. I am actually on cloud 9, and I'm making friends. See, most people hate what they do, Cedric. But you know what? I love what I do now. This is awesome to sit down with professionals like you, and iron sharpens iron. And I want to come back in 6 months, and I want you to scream loud to all your listeners. It works!
1: Thanks a lot, Coach. More on the way, so keep it right here on the BGC Sports Network.
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3: Dan Quinn is the head coach of the Washington Commanders. 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
4: Yeah, it's a the fan base, man, it's awesome. And so, you better bring it. 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
1: And we're back, Sports in the Mix with the crew, segment 2, here on the BGC Sports Network. I am Cedric Bailey, along with Santoria Black in the house and Sid Henry. Now, when we pick it back up, we got to talk about the upcoming draft. Well, the Dallas Mavericks about to get a coach. And Santoria, you personally know the guy that won the championship because he has Louisiana ties. I'm talking about Dusty May. How did you meet him?
22: Met him when he was an assistant coach at Louisiana Tech University under Mike White. Mike White came from Louisiana Tech, took his assistant Dusty May with him, and they went to Florida together. And so he was an assistant coach there. After he left there, he went on and took the head coaching job at Florida Atlantic from, I think it was 6 years, somewhere around there, and then went to Michigan. And so when you look at Dusty May's career as an assistant, he's been very successful in places that he's gone to. As a matter of fact, I think Louisiana Tech, when he was the assistant there with Mike White, they went to the NIT, if I'm not mistaken, during their tenure there. So he's got high-profile experience, and it didn't hurt that he was able to relate to the players at the University of Michigan and take them to a national championship. That doesn't hurt either.
1: Well, I know one thing. He could be sitting at the card table at the Horseshoe there in Shreveport right there on the Red River where they got all the casinos at, and the bets were on because he did something this past year. You rebuild a Michigan Wolverines team. All their starters are gone, and he takes 5 guys who never played together and wins a championship. Is that correct, Santoria?
22: In 2 years. in 2 years. 24-25, he got there. 25-26, he wins the national championship. In 2 years, he took Michigan to their first national championship since 1989.
1: Wow, amazing on that situation. And so we look up now and we see him could be signing a deal with the Dallas Mavericks. And it's a difference. So, you know, I mean, Seth Henry, do you think it'll fit in? You think it'll work?
0: Well, I mean, when you look at his track record, you know, getting guys to buy into his system is going to be the hard thing to do in the NBA. NBA is not like college. These guys in the NBA are prima donnas. You know, they're going to play. And, you know, if they don't buy into the system, they're still going to get paid their money. You can try to sit them. They can demand a trade. And 9 times out of 10, if they demand a trade, they're going to get traded. But the thing is, it's going to be interesting to see how he gets the vet, get the vets to buy into to what he's trying to do and what he's trying to put together. They still don't know what they're going to do with Kyrie. So that's going to be interesting to see if he comes in. Will Kyrie be healthy enough to play? And you put Kyrie and Cooper Flagg on the floor together, what do you get?
1: Yeah.
0: You know, so I'm anxious to see how he relates to the vets versus the freshmen or the rookies.
1: Well, his resume, he's 49 years old. If selected, which I'm pretty sure he will be, it'll be his first NBA coaching job. He previously coached at Florida Atlantic, the Owls, before taking over at Michigan. He will inherit a Mavericks team built around Cooper Flagg and a franchise tag, looking to rebound after a disappointing 2025-2026 season. So we will definitely see. But at Michigan, his record was 37-3, which was pretty doggone good.
22: Yeah, it was phenomenal. And, you know, look, this is going to be an interesting transition for Dusty May. Because I think Seth had a good point. How many times have we seen college coaches go to the pro ranks?
1: Mm-hmm.
22: Some work, some don't. And that's in football and in basketball. You see that more in football and basketball.
1: Yeah.
22: And that's going to be the real question, how he makes that transition to the NBA.
1: Yeah. Well, definitely, I got to say this about the coaching in the NBA. Let's talk about, what's his name, Mitch Johnson there at San Antonio with the Spurs. Have y'all heard if Popovich has been working with him to try to make sure he does a better job coaching?
22: I'm sure he would. I mean, you know, look, that was – when you look at what happened with San Antonio, you know, you can look at that in two ways. If you're a San Antonio fan, you're going to say that was an epic collapse. If you're a New York Knicks fan, you're going to say that was just perseverance and they didn't give up. So I'm sure Pop is going to work with Mitch and you know, and the Spurs are going to give Mitch time because, look, this is probably one of the younger teams in the NBA. I mean, they were really playing with house money when you think about who they had, and now they're going to come back. And if you keep just about everybody with San Antonio, I didn't say you're going to be able to keep everybody, but just about everybody, I think that you're going to be in a good place.
1: Yeah, you're right about that. And, you know, we heard questions later that Dylan Harper was not pleased with his playing time or so, but you got the veteran, De'Aaron Fox, you know what I mean? So what would you done? I would have went ahead and went with De'Aaron Fox, you know?
0: I don't know, Sid. Harper, to me, was getting to the hole, whereas De'Aaron Fox couldn't get there. To me, Harper was unstoppable. Whereas everybody else, Harper and we could say Castle, were unstoppable. Everybody else didn't even attempt to try to get to the basket. Wimby did, but of course we know he can't maneuver like a guard. But anytime Harper went to the basket, drove to the basket, he was getting within 3-4 feet of the rim. So for me, De'Aaron Fox was the vet, but he's never been down. He's never been in an NBA Finals series. You know, he did maybe one playoff series against Golden State when he was with Sacramento, and they ended up taking him Game 7 and losing. So he hadn't made it past the first round. So that was new territory for him too. I think that Mitch Johnson got caught looking, watching the game versus coaching the game. And another thing, I questioned the veteran leadership on his bench. Did his bench coaches have enough veteran experience to call him or help him figure out to take the momentum out of the game or take the life out of the game for the Knicks, you know, calling timely timeouts to take the momentum away from them. I don't think they did. So I think they need to reevaluate their coaching staff as far as on the bench and see if he can get some more veteran leadership that can help him or assist him in making decisions out on the court.
22: Now, that is interesting that you said that, too, because I know Yahoo Sports at one point in time was saying that the possibility of a really what would be another blockbuster trade, and that would be to send Dylan Harper, Keldon Johnson, and Luke Kornet to the Jazz for Lauri Markkanen, Kyle Filipowski, and Svi Mykonich. I can't even remember how to say it, and two future Utah first-round picks. That would be huge. But I don't think the Spurs fans would be happy about getting rid of Dylan Harper.
1: No.
0: Listen, I didn't know Harper went second in the draft.
1: Yeah, he was behind Cooper Flagg.
0: Yeah, so for me, I would put De'Aaron Fox on that trading block. I wouldn't worry about because what they don't have and what they really need is they need a point guard. And De'Aaron Fox, he can get to the basket, but in a seven-game series when matchups – you know, are the key. I think in one play, one game wonders, he's good. But in a seven-game series when adjustments have to be made, I think he settles in and he loses himself out on the court by standing by and not demanding the ball. So I think that Harper, for me, I would have started him and brought De'Aaron Fox off the bench. Because if you're going to start and you're going to need somebody to get somebody in foul trouble, I think that Harper is your guy. I mean, the Atlanta Hawks gave everybody the blueprint to how to beat the Knicks because they took two games from them. And Johnson didn't exploit Jalen Brunson by putting him in the pick and roll. And if they put him in the pick and roll, you make him play defense, you get him in foul trouble, he's off the floor, so he can't do what he can do. So from that point on, that's what you have. That's what they should have done. Like I said, I think Johnson got caught watching the game versus coaching the game, and that hurt San Antonio.
1: Wow. Well, they're saying that the Spurs, the experts said the only thing that they need to do is go ahead and get a center, you know, and they want Wimby to be the forward, you know. So I guess that's what, three guards and two forwards? Is that what they were looking at doing?
22: I don't know if that's – look, I see why, because Wimby does have the ability to shoot from the outside. But let's look at this. You got a guy who's 7'6", 7'5", whatever he is. He's got to be in the middle of the floor, man. I mean, in the middle of the paint. You saw what happened when you bring guys in and you try to put him out on the perimeter and you have a shot up and there's a rebound there and he's not there around the rim in order to get it. And that's where where they ended up losing the game at, because there was a guy that had a clear shot to the paint and get – the Knicks did, and he was able to get the shot. So,
1: but Sam Toria, I think what happened when you played against Oklahoma City, he played more in the middle, but against the Knicks, he didn't do that. It was a different game.
22: It was very much different. And, you know, I think that the Knicks made him uncomfortable because they were able to shoot from the outside, especially in the second half. That's where the Spurs really seemed to have problems in the second half with the Knicks, that the adjustments that they made.
1: Yeah. And by the way, speaking of coaches, man, got to talk about Mike Brown. He has an incredible career, and I tell you what, I'm happy for the brother because it's his first championship as the head coach, but his staff did a phenomenal job there at the Knicks, and they made the adjustments. In game five, man, you saw San Antonio. San Antonio was in every game. They just couldn't maintain. You know what I mean?
0: And that's where coaching comes in, said. You have to have somebody who's on the bench that's seasoned and understand what's going on. And they didn't have that. So I think, like you said, San Antonio was in every game. They just didn't have that closer. And the reason that Wimby felt uncomfortable with the Knicks is because Karl Anthony Towns put that weight on him and pushed him out, whereas Chet didn't have any weight to push him out with. So therefore, that's why you saw him, you know, kill Chet in the paint. But Cat, they put him in a pick and roll, and that's Wimby, and then they made him have to defend Brunson. And Brunson showed time and time again he could shoot over.
1: Yeah.
0: So that was a bad move. My thing is, The thing that I have problems with in the NBA is the fact that the players switch too much. They don't fight through picks. They don't know how to go underneath the pick or go over the top of a pick. They just switch. And that's a disadvantage to a center out getting caught out above the free throw line. And his man is underneath the basket. You have to set your defense. And I think from this point on, you will see a different team next year, because I think they're going to go out and get a defensive coach that can put together how team defense is supposed to be played. And I think San Antonio will be a better defensive team come next year.
1: All right, definitely on that. Hey, by the way, we got to talk about a couple other sports right quick while we're talking to NBA. We're going to go ahead and shift gears now. Said Henry, you sent me a text and you talked about Serena Williams. She's back in the game of tennis. What is going on with her, by the way?
0: Serena is back. She played in a tournament. It was, a week ago with a young lady from Canada, and they played doubles, and they were warming up. You know, she was getting used to it, and, you know, in the match, they won, but I think the young lady ended up getting hurt. But, man, Serena was cranking out serves 113 miles an hour. So it was just announced that somebody said that, you know, I think Serena is going to make a comeback, and she's going to wait to do it in Wimbledon. And I said, let's see. So announcement was made that she will play doubles with Venus at Wimbledon, but she will also be playing singles as well. And so I said to myself, she's making a calculated choice, because the top players probably are hurt or injured. And so she can maybe slide in and play subpar game and still walk away with a title, because the top players are either hurt or they're not on top of their game right now.
1: Wow. What do you think, Sam?
22: Yeah, I just heard about Serena getting back into Wimbledon. I think it's good for the sport because, you know, a lot of people, it's like Tiger. When Tiger is on the greens at any event for the PGA, people are going to watch. I think the same thing happens with Serena Williams. And even though she hasn't played a major, or I should say at least Wimbledon, since 22, I think it's really, really good for the sport because people will have eyes. She's great to watch. You know, she always tries to bring her best game. And so I think it's a win-win when you look at what the tennis world is going to be able to bring in as far as viewers.
1: Well, here's the numbers, the latest update. First, Venus and Serena have been awarded a wild card entry into the women's double tournament at the Wimbledon's 2026. That is coming up on this weekend. It will be one of the most anticipated doubles pairing of the tournament. Serena has also accepted a singles wild card, and the sisters are expected to compete together in doubles. And that starts on the 29th, which is on Monday. Venus recently competed in the doubles during her grass court season, including partnering with Alex Ila at the Bad Homburg Open as they got ready. And you know how she is? She's 46 years old. To continue one of the longest careers in professional tennis history, and is set to play in her 33rd Wimbledon tournament. That is incredible.
0: Yeah, that just speaks volumes of the way that they've stayed in shape over the years, not having any major injuries. But we all know Venus was dealing with...
1: she had a baby, and she gained some weight.
0: Well, Serena had the babies and gained weight.
1: Yes.
0: But Venus had a disease that kind of crippled her and took her out for a couple of years, and she's learned to deal with that. And so now she's back. But I think I agree with Sam. Having Serena back in tennis is going to be huge. I said one thing that's going to happen is you're going to have these women who haven't played against Serena now play against Serena and have to defend 113 mile an hour serve or 113 plus mile an hour serve coming at them, but yet still the intimidation. You've played against her, you've seen her on film, but to actually play her on the court, oh man, that's going to be interesting to see. I can't wait to see it. She still has her fans. And can you imagine the ticket sales? If they were down at Wimbledon, now they're back up. And then the last tournament of the year is the U.S. Open in New York. So you can imagine her coming home to New York. And then on top of that, think about all the young ladies who she's inspired to play tennis, and now they have a chance of playing her. Can you imagine her and Coco, Naomi Osaka? You're sitting there talking about prime time matches, and all of this is going to be occurring. I mean, I still think Serena has it. I think that, you know, her hitting team are guys. So I think she wouldn't have made this choice to come back if she wasn't already ready.
1: Yeah, you're right about that. And by the way, they said she had a disease she's been dealing with since 2011. It makes her tired, a little weak or so, but she's been able to, maintain. I think we got a minute left. Let me double check. Yeah, we got about a minute left real quickly. Coco Gauff, man. She hasn't been able to get through here like she has. She's only 22 years old. Do you think it's the pressure? What's going on with Coco, by the way?
0: I think it's mental. She's not as mentally tough as we thought she was.
1: Mm-hmm. She's been having ups and downs.
0: Nobody's been consistent. And like San said, you know, just like Tiger, if you look at golf, nobody's been able to hold that title like Tiger did, other than Scottie Scheffler. He's come close,
1: mm-hmm.
0: but, you know, he's fallen off. And so when you look at what Tiger did and how he changed the game, I mean, I think, I don't know if his son will be able to, you know, be like him or, you know, have the mental fortitude that Tiger has. But if you look at what and how Tiger changed the game,
1: yeah.
0: I mean, the guys hated to see him coming. He would get the appearance. He'd first get paid an appearance fee.
1: Yep.
0: Then he'd win the tournament and take it home.
1: Don't forget the titles, money. Hey, man, I got to hit this break, man. And we're going to talk more about it. So hold that thought, Seth Hender. You're listening to Sports in the Mix with the crew, Cedric Henry, Santoria Black, and the one and only, of course, Santoria said, and me. We'll be right back, so keep it right here.
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1: And we're back, segment three here on the BGC Sports Network. I want to say thank you for being with us. Greg is out still celebrating the world champion New York Knickerbockers. We might not hear from him till later. Y'all got to listen to his show earlier. But anyway, Sid Henry is in the house. I don't know if he's ready to talk to you yet, man. I just don't think he's ready.
0: Oh, I gave him props. I told him congrats on winning. I mean, it was a long time coming. I said, it's about time somebody brought a chip back to New York. He said, you forgot it. The Liberty got one 2 years ago.
1: They don't even play in New York. They play in Brooklyn.
0: I told him, I said, I was hoping you were talking about them Yankees. That's what I was talking about. I want to talk about no Liberty. I want to talk about them Yankees.
1: Yeah, yeah. Well, listen, we left off and we was closing out with Venus and Serena and then also Coco and talking about tennis. So with bringing those all back in and Naomi, there's a lot of money to be made in Wilmington, right, Sid?
0: Oh, yeah. It's going to be some top-notch matchups if these people can make it into the quarterfinals and the semifinals. I'm looking, if everybody holds and does what they're supposed to do, Sabalenka, I don't think she'll make it back. I don't know. You know, Serena loves grass. And so you're looking at this being a tournament where she can use the grass and play, and it'll save her knees and ankles because it's on grass instead of the concrete. So I'm anxious to see how her and Venus play in the doubles. But I'm also loving the fact that Serena has lost this weight and she has her girls there with her, and I want to see how she steps out on that court. And of course, she's going to be the queen she is on her court, and we're going to see exactly where she is as far as in her comeback stage of taking over the number one ranking again.
1: Yeah, I got you. Well, before you go, we was talking off the air about baseball, and we were talking about the Oklahoma Sooners and what they were able to do, and one of the teams they had to knock off was Alabama, the Crimson Tide, and you was telling us about Justin LeBron. What do you know about him?
0: Man, he is the prototypical Major League Baseball player, about 6'2", can handle the bat, but he can also handle that glove at shortstop. So I can't wait to see this young man and the impact he makes in Major League Baseball on the team that's going to draft him.
1: Wow. All right. Well, I know if you got to go, but we're going to throw it to Santoria. Santoria, you have been covering HBCU baseball. And as a matter of fact, Alabama State had to play Alabama. And how did that first game go, by the way?
22: It was a blowout in the first game for Alabama. But, you know, they came back and they really made a game out of it with Oklahoma State. They played in that second in that elimination game. And that went 11 innings. They lost a tough game there, but you know, look, that team has been good, you know, for a long time now. And I think that when you look at what Coach Vasquez has done, who, you know, coached one of Team USA's teams and what he did when he was under Manuel Melendez, he's taken this team and he's put his own mark on it, and they continue to do things. And, you know, look, everybody was looking for Bethune-Cookman to go to the NC2A tournament from the SWAC. But, you know, Arkansas Pambla play out of their minds. They beat them in two games. And then, of course, you see what Alabama State was able to do, and they played Florida A&M in the championship game. So, you know, look, I think that Alabama, that is a good team. I mean, you know, they've got some good young players. There's not a doubt about that. I think that this kid LeBron is just phenomenal when you see what he's done. I mean, he was freshman All-American. He hit over 330 as a freshman. He was first team All-SEC. He's a good baseball player, and I think this is going to be, you know, the future of that conference. But you got to give something here to this Oklahoma team. They've got North Carolina on the ropes 9-1 here in the bottom of the seventh inning.
1: Man, and you know what blows me away? You know, come on, let's be honest now. I'm not trying to be playing the card or nothing, but when is the last time you've seen a dominant pitcher and then an awesome right fielder and then an awesome center fielder do what they did tonight, making catches, making throws with the bats? I mean, what can you say about this team that went into Georgia Tech, knocked off the number one team, beat Alabama like they stole something, knocked off Georgia twice, and they weren't even ranked. They were in the They and the SEC, there are, what, 16 teams in that conference? Right. You finished ninth or 10th during the regular season? You know, what could you say about what we're seeing in this World Series from Omaha with the University of Oklahoma Sooners baseball team?
22: I think you're seeing an unbelievable story here. And I think this is the other thing. I was talking to College Baseball Hall of Fame coach Wilbert Ellis, who coached a lot of years at Grambling State University, spent a lot of years going to Omaha each and every year, and he had a camp there for kids. When you talk about what you want to do to change the sport and the image for young black athletes, that baseball can be played by young black boys, I think this proves it. When you look at what Oklahoma has done, and you watch what I tell you, this is really going to open up a lot of different avenues for young black guys who want to play baseball. To see what you're seeing this week from Oklahoma, the brothers who are playing, this guy who's pitching. I mean, it's really a phenomenal story and could, I think, reignite what we could see from young black African-Americans going into the world of baseball. I think this is really a great time for that.
1: Well, let me just say this. You know who was in the dugout with him? And that is Kyler Murray. He's right there because he played for Oklahoma, but before he went, he was at Texas A&M, but he played his college career at the University of Oklahoma, and he was also a baseball player who got signed with the Oakland A's at that time period, the Oakland there. So his rights belong to the A's. You know what I mean?
22: Yep. And, you know, look, and I think it's great for Oklahoma. You know, if you, as this one guy said, he's an SEC blue blood, and Oklahoma doesn't have enough SEC hours yet. But, hey, when they win that championship, I bet you they'll have enough hours.
1: Yep, definitely on that. So I want to say, you know, kudos to them for what they were able to do. And one thing I want to say about their coach, Skip Johnson, I think that's the name, he stuck with those guys. There were some rough times. One of them was a freshman. The other one is a junior.
22: Mm-hmm. They got some young cats in there, man, and that's what you want to see. You want to see guys who have some youth there. They're able to come back and help the team as well. So, you know, next year is going to be interesting. You know, Oklahoma, where is going to put them next year? You know, how will Alabama fare next year? Georgia Tech, LSU is probably going to be one of the biggest stories because of what the collapse that they had this year. Will they have to make any changes on the coaching staff? Are they going to keep on going with what they have as far as assistant coaches? And you know, what type of season will they have next year? You know, and I think that's really going to be a key in the SEC.
1: All right. Well, we're going to wrap up our conversation. And when we do, we got to talk about the former NBA champion and ESPN analyst Kendrick Perkins, who has accepted the position as general manager of the men's basketball program at Jackson State University in Jackson, Mississippi. The move was announced this month and is a part of the school's effort to strengthen recruiting, fundraising, NIL opportunities, and overall program development. What will he do? Number one, he's going to keep his job at ESPN to serve as a role for the basketball while serving at Jackson State. Number two, he will assist the recruiting and the players' personnel, help with the NIL, support fundraising efforts for the program, and he's going to be working with the head coach, Trey Johnson. What do you think about that?
22: Well, first of all, Trey Johnson was a longtime assistant coach under Mo before he left. And so you got a great foundation there. Kudos goes out to Ashley Robinson. He's the athletic director. He has made some blockbuster moves at Jackson State University that has really turned this the school on you know, around and just done a lot of great things. You look at what he did with getting Coach Prime to Jackson State University. That was a couple of conversations. You know, he told me about how that, you know, all developed. Now you look at, you know, the coaching, you know, basketball coaching as far as men's and women's. Now look at what they're doing as far as this new general manager. And, you know, really, I guess, giving that extra shot in the arm to the Jackson State base. And I think this is a great move to get Kendrick Perkins. And it continues it just to show why Ashley Robinson was the athletic director of the year because he just makes some unbelievable moves. And, you know, from baseball, basketball, you know, he's continued with Omar Johnson at baseball. I mean, he's just got the knack for it as an athletic director, and he does a great job in fundraising and friend raising as well.
1: Wow. I asked the question. It says, here's the question I asked. I said, will there be other HBCUs that possibly could make the move? And check this out. those institutions are Howard University, North Carolina A&T, Florida A&M, and also you can look forward to seeing Southern University and Tennessee State possibly doing that. What do you think about that, those institutions?
22: I think it's entirely possible, especially Tennessee State, being right there in Nashville. You know, they want to make more noise in the Ohio Valley Conference. Now your football team has won a conference championship. It did well there. Now you want to see if your basketball team can make some noise there as well. You know, I remember when the women's basketball team, and I'm not sure if he's still there, Ty Evans, who's from Beloit, Wisconsin. I remember when he played basketball in high school. Great basketball mind. He was with Tennessee State for a while, and now you see what this program continues to do as far as basketball. But I don't think there's a question. Howard, Tennessee State, FAMU, all ripe for the picking as far as going ahead and getting some major blood into their program.
1: Wow. By the way, when is the SWAG Media Day coming up?
22: July 15th, Sheridan Hotel downtown in Birmingham, Alabama.
1: And who have they? Is that when we'll find out who's going to be the team that is going to be the top team in the conference? Who's?
22: Yep. You'll get the all-conference teams. You'll also get the predicted order of finish in the East-West, and we'll go from there. But, yeah, I think this is going to be an interesting year in the conference. You've got a lot of new coaches. You just imagine when you're in media day and you see new coaches, first thing that you think about is who's going to have the hot table. Well, we knew what the hot table was when Coach Prime came. I mean, it was a circus. Mm-hmm. Every year he was there, but it was great, you know, and he was always friendly with his time and all of that. Well, you know what the hot table is going to be this year, right? It's going to be Marshall Faulk.
1: Yes, for Southern.
22: Absolutely. So you're going to have a hot table there. Chris Dishman going to be at Texas Southern still. TCT going to be there at Jackson State again. They're going to be a topic of discussion once again this year. I think you're going to have a lot of great discussion at Florida A&M this year and Alabama State with Eddie Robinson Jr. This is going to be a really interesting game. As a matter of fact, first game of the year, Alabama State Southern in Atlanta to kick the season off.
1: Wow. Is that the Swag Miak Challenge? Is that one?
22: No, that's not the Swag Miak Challenge. This is a different game.
1: Okay, and what game would you say that's going to be?
22: This is going to be in Birmingham. I forgot what class that they're calling it, but it's at the very beginning of the year. Southern and Alabama State will play in Birmingham.
1: Okay. I'm looking at it. It says also the first SWAG team action will be Mississippi Valley State, the Delta Devils, who have been having a horrible season. They're going to be playing Nicholls State. Isn't that in Louisiana, too, as well?
22: Nicholls State is in Thibodaux. That's correct.
1: Okay. And then you got the five teams they said to watch this year: Jackson State, Florida A&M, Southern, Alabama State, and Grambling. What is Grambling looking like? Because you know what? They did compete and played against Jackson State. They looked pretty good. The only problem that stopped Grambling was the quarterback situation.
22: Yeah, I think that you're going to have a better year this year for football. You know, for the Grambling Tigers, I talked to Coach Joseph. They got a lot of great kids that they have signed. And you know, they're just excited about this year. Don't be surprised if Grambling makes some noise in the conference. I think that when you look at teams that are sleepers, there are teams that you really don't think are going to come up and battle. You know, you got the sexy picks. Obviously, people are going to look at what Southern is going to do because of Marshall Faulk. Obviously, people are going to start looking at Jackson State again because of what they've done. Obviously, people are going to start looking at, is Texas Southern going to make a rise with Chris Dishman? Grambling is going to be the team to watch this year because that's really going to be an interesting dynamic to see how they're going to be able to play this year. Because, you know, look, all the attention is going to be everywhere else. Mm-hmm. You know, it'll be on the G. There's no question about that. But you rest assured that's going to be a team to watch this year in the SWAC.
1: All right. By the way, have you been watching the World Cup in soccer?
22: I've been watching a little bit, man. I just love the fan bases and just seeing the Japanese player.
1: Yes.
22: For the first time was great, man.
1: They went to Jerry World and they just told all the workers, they said, hey, we got this. Not only did they clean the stands, but they took care of the facilities that they had inside where they warmed up.
22: Yeah, and that was awesome. You know, and I forgot to mention this, too. When you start looking at all the coaches that will be in the conference this year, you know, we talked about TCT at Jackson State. You look at Marshall Faulk. You know, there's a guy in Mississippi Valley that we haven't talked about, Terrell Buckley, mm-hmm. at Mississippi Valley. He's going to be making some noise there, too.
1: And he played for Denver Broncos?
22: Tony Vellante, I believe it is.
1: Yeah, that's what I thought. He played football there. But we're out of time. We got to get ready to get out of here. Hey, Santoria, I hope that you're looking forward to the month of July. I'm going to be taking a break, so, hey, just keep on listening. We just want to just thank everybody for hanging out with us. Sports in the Mix with the crew. Again, Greg is still celebrating, so y'all got to hear what he's got to say, because all he's talking about is orange. He done changed the show now to the Orange and Blue Sky show. Did you know that?
22: Orange and blue skies, baby.
1: I told him he can say whatever he wants on this show. But on this show, we're going to give you flowers, and then we'll be talking about football. Sports in the Mix with the crew here on the VGC Sports Network. Santoria, if you would, take us out, please.
22: Always remember, one nation, one people, peace. 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
2: With your BGC Sports Network brief, I'm Pepper Mills. The Las Vegas Aces defeated the Dallas Wings 99-84 at the Michelob Ultra Arena, successfully avoiding a series sweep. A.J. Wilson led the way for the Aces with a game-high 32 points, and Chelsea Gray made history by reaching the 2,000-assist milestone, becoming only the fourth player in WNBA history to record at least 4,500 points and 2,000 assists. The Aces' balanced offense saw four other players in double figures, including Jackie Young with 20 points, 8 rebounds, 6 assists, Cheyenne Parker-Tyus with 13 points, and Kirsten Bell with 10. For the Wings, Paige Beckers scored 25 points, while Jessica Shepherd contributed a double-double with 22 points and 14 rebounds. With your BGC Sports Network brief, I'm Pepper Mills.
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5: Athletic competition. It can easily be broken down into two parts. The minutes or hours it takes to complete the event. Then weeks, months, and years of joy or heartbreak. Finally, the decades to analyze and debate it. From the press box to press row, Donald Ware will break it all down for you with an in-depth look at historically black college athletics, as well as the biggest news stories and newsmakers of the day. 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
6: Giannis Antetokounmpo goes to Miami. LaMelo Ball is in Minnesota, and a legend passes. A really busy week in the world of sports and outside of sports, and we're going to try to get to it all, or try to get to all of it, or as much of it as we can. It's Box to Row on Box to Row Radio, Sirius XM channels 142 and 84, and our great affiliates around the country and in the Bahamas and the British Virgin Islands that listen to the program. I am your host, Donald Ware. So, look, the Giannis trades, with what has happened, with what happened Thursday morning with LaMelo Ball now being a Minnesota Timberwolf, it makes it seem like the Giannis Antetokounmpo trade was like eons ago. And that happened, and I even remember, I believe that was on Monday, right? Because, I mean, look, it was a trade in which Antetokounmpo,

lead it to and what it means for that team. So in this instance, what Giannis's arrival in Miami means for the Heat, but what does it mean for Milwaukee? And in the same vein, all right, LaMelo Ball's arrival in Minnesota, what does it now mean for the Charlotte Hornets? And so going to talk a lot more about that on today's program. Want you to join us here on the program. Hit me up at DWare1, at DWare1. I'm happy, right, as a Washington Wizards fan. And I mean, I don't know how many people will say that out loud, that they're a Washington Wizards fan. But much like the world, the U.S. in the World Cup, by the way, U.S. did fall in the World Cup on Thursday night, 3-2 to Turkey. But it was really a game that didn't, I mean, I don't want to say it was a meaningless game, but it did in terms of the how the U.S. moves on now to the round of 32, where it will face Bosnia and all of those things. Pulisic, Christian Pulisic, comes back. He plays in the second half. That was a great moment. It actually went on the offensive attack as well, coming off that injury. I mean, you don't want to lose a game, especially in the manner in which the U.S. lost the game. The U.S., it seemed like the game was going to be tied, and that is how the game was going to end. But a goal, I mean, you talk about seconds remaining, okay, for Turkey to win that game. But that's another a conversation. Again, likening it to the World Cup. In terms of this, the last time the U.S. had some success in the World Cup was 2010, okay? This is the thing. In 2010, that's the last time that the Wizards had the number one overall pick. And with that number one overall pick, the Wizards selected John Wall out of Kentucky. Now, when that came down, I was over the moon. Even living here in Raleigh, you're not going to find a lot of Wizards gear here. So I ordered some stuff. And this was, you know, again, we're talking about 16 years ago now. So, you know, I was a little bit more apprehensive about ordering stuff online, but I got a hat, I got a shirt, stuff that, as a matter of fact, a draft day hat, stuff that I still actually have to this day. Well, it's not quite, I don't have quite the same feeling with what the Wizards did, because the Wizards have been building, well, they've been building their roster. Right. OK. Trae Young said he made the trade for Trae Young, said he wanted to be in D.C., opted out of his contract. I wasn't really worried about that because Trae Young said he wanted to be there. I had no reason to believe that he did not want to be here. And he opted. And I think I talked about this last week. He opted out to get a better deal. And that's what he got. 4 years, $212 million. It's a lot of money. But look, again, when you're trying to build something, the Wizards have a really young core, a young group. I mean, it's a young group when you're talking about the likes of an Alex Saar, Trae Johnson came on, was the pick from last year, the first round pick for the Wizards from last year, or Bilal Coulibaly or Bob Carrington. I mean, these guys were really young and didn't really have a leader per se, and there was no star on this team. Alex Saar, of course, but now in Trae Young, and this is the thing. Like, I don't like the narrative that I'm hearing about Trae Young. It's a bad narrative to me. This is a guy that is you talk about shooters. And a guy that, well, shooters and a guy, I don't know if I want to call him a scorer per se, but he's a shooter, but a guy that really can put the ball in the hole in a myriad of ways, that part. And then also, it's a guy last year that averaged, and I think close to his career, is averaging 10 assists a game, helped to lead his team to the Eastern Conference Finals when he was even younger. So I think there's a bad narrative.

0: narrative, Washington, D.C., and the Wizards specifically needed a star, and they have a star in Trae Young. They have a star. Okay, they have a star. They have a good player. They have someone who wants to be there. And now they have a guy that's even more happy. Why? Because he got a new contract. Okay. Then you get A.J. DeBonta, who, I mean, is a 6'10 guy, can play multiple positions, can play some D. And you talk about a guy in college that can put the ball in the hole. Now, when you're talking about a translation from college to professional, to me, it's in a lot of respects, and sometimes it depends upon the position, but overall, it's easier to make the transition from college basketball to the NBA than it is from college football to the National Football League. And so you can get more of a feel and talk about more in terms of what a guy did in college and how it will translate into the NBA. And look, he's got the size. I mean, that's the thing. Like, he's got the size, the position he plays. He could play a three. You know, he's going to be, well, in today's NBA, it's almost like a positionless situation. But, like, he's going to be able to back a couple of guys down. He's going to be able to rise up on some guys, turn around jump shots. He's going to put the work ethic in. And the other thing is he can play some defense. So you couple that, and I mentioned Alex Saar. And the other person that we haven't mentioned in this equation, because we haven't heard a lot from him, but he's on the roster. I mean, he's there. You got to figure that hopefully he's ready to rock and roll, is Anthony Davis. And yeah, if Anthony Davis can give you something, if he can give you something, because he signed through this year, meaning this upcoming season, 26-27, he's got a player option for 27-28. You can worry about 27-28 next year, and a lot of it depends upon how he plays. And I'm just talking about the 26-27 season. We can talk about 27-28. A lot of the moves that are being made, you can even look at the Giannis deal. That's for Miami, and I'm going to talk more about this later on in the program. 26-27, we'll see, but 27-28, that's going to be the year. You look at Austin Reeves re-signing. A lot of people thought that maybe even before he signed, would the Lakers give him a long-term contract? What's the future of LeBron James? To me, I don't know what the future of LeBron James is. Again, for me, if I'm the Lakers, I'm moving on from LeBron. Because, again, it's not about 26-27 necessarily for the Lakers. It's more about 27-28. So I would move on from LeBron as well, because not that he still can't play. But you want this to truly be Luka's team and Luka be the focus, then you have to move on from a player of that magnitude. You've got Austin Reeves, and of course the Lakers have some other decisions that have to be made with some of their other personnel. But it's about 27-20. But with Miami, it could be more about next year and then the future. But with the Wizards, it's 26-27. Now's the time, right? I think that the Wizards can make a move, especially adding a DeBonta, who I think right away will have an immediate impact, along with these other young players, and then a Trae Young and an Anthony Davis to come along. I mean, you're talking about, to me, a roster that speaks to minimum play-in. And when I say play-in, I don't mean 9-10. I mean 8-7, and possibly flirting with a number 6 seeding. Right? I mean, look at the East. Let's look at the East. Look at the Pistons, you got to figure, going to be right there again. The Celtics, you got to figure, even with the whole Jaylen Brown situation, Celtics trying to move on from Jaylen Brown. But I think that would be a mistake. The Celtics, if they keep what they have, add a couple of other pieces here and there, I mean, it's a championship contending team. The Knicks, obviously, to me, the pick to represent the East right now. Okay. And then, the Cavaliers, we don't know. The Raptors, Hawks, 76. Like, there's no reason why the Wizards could not be in the mix. So we'll talk about that on the program, talking Giannis and LaMelo, also still to come as we roll on.
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0: Dan Quinn is the head coach of the Washington Commanders. You start the season off at the Eagles, then at the Cowboys.
4: And I love when we start a division game as your season opener, whether it's on the road.
0: I like how you said as a coach. I was there at the NFC Championship game, okay, against the Eagles. It's not fun, yeah. I gotta tell you.
4: Yeah, it's a the fan base, man, it's awesome. And so, you better bring it. 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

0: age of 94. One of the careers that he shaped was Alicia Keys. Going to talk a little bit more about the legacy of Clive Davis a little bit later on in the program. A lot of activity in this year's NBA draft as far as trades were concerned. And I want to focus on the first big trade or the first trade. Well, really the first big trade prior to the draft that sent Giannis Antetokounmpo to Miami. And I tell you what, the Bucks got a haul back. So this is what the Bucks get back in the deal. And it's a lot, right? Like, I don't know if it makes the Bucks contenders instantly, but it's a lot that the Bucks were able to get back in the trade. You get Tyler Hero, who was an all-star in 2025. As a matter of fact, grew up outside of Milwaukee. You get Khalil Ware, Jaime Jaquez Jr. You also get three first-round picks, including the number 13 pick that the Bucks got this year, in addition to one pick swap and one second-round pick. That's a haul. I mean, I got to tell you, that is a haul for Milwaukee. And I want to start things. Let's start things from the Milwaukee side, because generally speaking, and just like what we saw with LaMelo Ball, everything was about, okay, this is Miami's time. What can Miami do? But not a lot of people are talking about it from a Charlotte perspective. So I want to talk about this thing from a Milwaukee perspective. You obviously, I don't want to use the term unload, but I mean, bottom line is you trade, you know, one of, if not the best player in the franchise of the Bucks. That's what you've done. Okay. Brought you an NBA championship. It was a couple of MVPs. Just a phenomenal player that, and he's still, this is the thing about Giannis. We know he can still play, but that's not the only thing about Giannis. Obviously, we know that he can play. Giannis is 31. He'll be 32 in December. So he's on the end of his prime. He's coming towards the end of his prime, but in essence, he's still in his prime, right? So you do that. But from a Milwaukee perspective, all that you receive, okay? And listen, Antetokounmpo, Giannis on last year, if you look at the number of games that Giannis played, he played something like 32 games, something like that. So he didn't play an inordinate amount of games for the Bucks on last year. So, you know, from a perspective, 36 to be exact. So from a perspective of, okay, from last year, you know, what we're missing, you're definitely going to be missing 27.6 points per game. No doubt about that. You're going to be missing a guy that shot 62% from the field. You're going to be missing a guy that gave you 9.8 rebounds per game last year. And by the way, you also lose Bobby Portis, who can still play. I think it's going to bring a lot to Miami, and I'm going to talk about it from a Miami perspective shortly. I want to talk about it from the Milwaukee perspective, and I'm going to get there, trust me. But you lose an emotional piece. So in return, you get Tyler Hero. I mentioned the numbers. Guy that can average 20 points a game. He's an all-star, legit. But then you also get a guy like a Jaime Jaquez who gave Miami 15.4 points per game last year. You get a Khalil Ware who gave you 11.1 points per game on last year. And then also with the pick, you get Nate Amint out of Tennessee, 6'10 wing guy who has tremendous upside, not to mention the pick that the Bucks already had was the number 10 pick in Braden Burries. I mean, that's a significant haul, and you've set yourself up for the future. Remember, you're getting a unprotected first rounder, or two of them, in 2031 and 2033. And you get a pick swap. So, I mean, in other words, if in a given year, I'm assuming in a given year, if the Bucks have the higher pick than Miami would, then you would activate. I don't know exactly how it works, but let's say it does work that way. You activate the pick, right? So you get a higher pick with the pick swap. I mean, let's look at the East. And again, let me be clear. I'm not saying that Milwaukee, that the Bucks are going to be contenders. That's not what I'm saying at all. This is a Bucks team last year that finished 32-50 and finished a significantly outside of even the play-in tournament. So it wasn't a good season. But again, your All-Star missed more than half of the season. So it's like you missed him for half of the season. It's almost like you really didn't have him last season. You get all of this back in return, and you get some future picks, and you get the number 13 pick, and you get an all-star, and you get some young guys that can play. Like, this is, to me, Milwaukee makes a good deal. It's a good deal for Milwaukee, even though the Heat finished 10 and Milwaukee finished 11. I mean, it was a situation where the Heat had 11 more wins than the Bucks. But I think you've improved yourself. The Heat are definitely going to improve. I'm going to talk about the Heat. The Heat can do nothing but improve. And I'm going to tell you why it was a good trade also for the Heat. Like, I think it's a good trade for both sides. I don't know if it's, I mean, is it an even trade? I don't know. The Heat gave up a lot. Like, the Heat mortgaged the future and said the future is now. But we've seen the Heat go out and get big time players under Pat Riley in the past, whether it was going out to get Shaquille O'Neal, whether it was getting LeBron and also getting Chris Bosh to go along with Dwayne Wade for the second iteration of Wade. Remember, Shaq was the guy that put the Heat over the top. It's no doubt about that in that 2006 championship game, but a championship. But in more, you know, had a lot of guys, but Dwayne Wade, I mean, he was only, what, maybe in his third year in the league and was a big-time player. So, you know, we've seen this. And then we saw where the Heat went out and got Jimmy Butler, made a couple of runs to the Eastern Conference Final. It made a run to the finals and then a run to the Eastern Conference Finals also in a separate year. So Miami is all about, We'll worry about now. We're all about now, and we'll worry about the future later. It's like taxes, right? Like, maybe you know on your taxes, you may decide, okay, you may say you're exempt. You're working, you may file exempt because you're going to get more money up front, and then you worry about paying the government that money that you're getting up front a little bit later. Similar scenario here. So I like what the Bucks did. I think that the Bucks can make some moves, at least, I mean, because to me, the Hornets situation has changed. You know, I think the Magic are going to be better. But, I mean, look, at least the Bucks, I'm not going to say the Bucks are going to be a playoff team, meaning one of the top six teams. I don't think that the Bucks are that good. But again, a lot of these situations, when you make these trades, yeah, you want an immediate return on your investment, but a lot of times these trades really pay dividends in year two. So you could be looking at 27, 28 for the Bucks to even get better, not to mention further down the line with the 2031, 2033 picks, etc. All right, I think I like it for the Bucks. Doesn't make them contenders, but it makes them a better team than they were last year, and I think they're going to have a better record. Let's talk about the Heat and why I like this move for the Heat. And I think it makes, okay, before I tell you where I think that the Heat could ultimately finish, look what you keep. If you're Miami, you keep your leading scorer in Powell, right? You keep Norman Powell. You keep Bam Adebayo, who is a cornerstone with this, he's been around a long time. It's a cornerstone with this franchise. You keep Bam Adebayo in this deal. You keep a young player in Davion Mitchell, who led you in assists on last year. And now you're adding Giannis to the mix. I mean, to me, it's because let's look at the East, right? The Pistons. Okay, we got to figure that the Pistons are going to be up there. You got to figure that the Celtics are going to be up there again. You know, the Knicks are going to be up there. But then, like, who's after that? The Cavaliers? I don't think so. The Raptors, maybe. The Hawks, we'll see. The 76ers, I don't know. Depends upon health, right? The Magic, new coach, right? The Hornets traded their franchise player. Like, there's some opportunities for the Heat to make some noise. And all you need is a top four seed. Give me a top four seed and I've got a chance. And you know they're going to add some other pieces around what they already have. Giannis is a big-time player still in his prime. And I really, really like this move for the Miami Heat as well to now be, in my estimation, a top four contender in the Eastern Conference. The Celtics didn't have enough, a couple of first-round picks plus Jaylen Brown. For the Bucks, I think the better move for the Bucks as a whole was the move that it made. It could have gone for the Celtics move, but it got much more in terms of picks in return and more players in return. Now, Jaylen Brown is a cornerstone piece that you can say, okay, we've got a prime player. Like if you're a team, that's what you want. You want a star. You need a star. That's what puzzles me a lot about the Hornets moving on from LaMelo Ball. He's a star. Okay, he's a star. Anyway, I like the move for both. I like the move for Milwaukee in terms of improvement. I like the move for Miami in terms of potentially being a top four team in the East. Your thoughts? Hit me up on X at DWare1. We've got more of the program on the other side.
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2: Pointing to you live, the sexiest and most entertaining superstar live, Trick Williams, has finally arrived. Let's talk about it.
0: Let's talk about it. I got to ask about this meteoric rise. You're 31. A lot of these folks you see in WWE, as you know, they come in and get their rise order in their later years. So just kind of talk about that. You're one of the rising superstars in WWE.
2: Man, first and first, man, God is good. I refer to myself as the anointed one because that's what it is. I mean, God bless me with the opportunity to shine every single Friday night, Monday, Saturday, PLEs, Royal Rumble, Saudi Arabia. It don't matter. I mean, when you anointed for something and ordained to do something, that's just where you're supposed to be. So I'm grateful for that, and I take my job very seriously.
0: Michael B. Jordan, that MBJ is your time too, but I got to take it back. Two of my favorite shows, The Wire and Friday Night Lights, two of my favorites of all time. What comes to your mind when you think back to playing in those two TV series?
3: Where's Wallace is a big thing, man. I think Wallace was just like me. You know, it wasn't happening. You know, I had a lot of big brothers on that set. A lot of, you know, influential men and women in my life that said, hey, yo, Mike, you keep this up. This could be a career. You can continue to do this. And I didn't have the confidence within myself. When you got, you know, Idris Elba, and you got, you know, J.D. Williams and Wendell Pierce and Larry Gilliard Jr. and Andre Royo, and you have all these guys, you know, Wood Harris, you know, telling me, you know, hey, you know, Mike, you got something. That was a pivotal place for me.
4: Patrick, right here. This being your fifth Super Bowl, what do you remember most about this whole process with respect to the first Super Bowl? And when I say the whole process, I mean the preparation, not only for the game, but the media and all of that, as opposed to now. How do you kind of compare that? Is it still kind of fun?
5: Yeah, it's still fun. I mean, every Super Bowl is its own experience. But I think more than anything, it's just preparing because you know the process. You know what it takes throughout the week, and that gives you more experience and more calm where you're not worried, and you just continue to work to be the best version of yourself you can be and learn from your previous Super Bowls, and hopefully you can play even better in the game when you get out there on Sunday.
0: The one and only Kathy Griffin. So you're going to touch on this, something about this 23-year-old, you fell in love with a 23-year-old?
6: Don't you judge me. Don't you dare judge me. I'm a vital woman, and I'm sexy as hell. I can't help it. You know I'm redhead. And yeah, I had a flame with a 23-year-old. So too adult, and I thought he was great, and I'm glad I did it. And let me tell you something else. Don't tell me that women of a certain age don't want to get laid. I want to get laid as much as the next guy. And nobody's going to stop me. I stand by it. No apologies.
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2: Where I've come from in high school into a small D1 college at Davidson. It's a great story, and I'm just having fun, you know, living my dream and riding the ride.
0: That the voice of Chase Elliott, the third youngest driver to win the NASCAR Cup Series. How special is that for you?
8: To see kind of how our team has progressed and how I've progressed since then, to have an accolade like this now has changed a lot. I think we've gotten a lot better. I think I've gotten a lot better. I think we've become a very well-rounded race team, and we've improved in a lot of areas, which is not always easy to do.
0: Dave Roberts, manager of the LA Dodgers. To be person of color and be the manager of the Dodgers, what does that mean to you?
9: There's not many of us in baseball. To do things the right way, to hopefully give other people of color opportunity, hopefully it just paves the way. So I think that for me, I definitely look at it as responsibility, but something I'm willing to undertake.
0: Snoop Dogg is on the mic. Pay attention.
10: I appreciate the love that I get, and I appreciate the sport of hip-hop, and it's giving me back that same love in return, you know, for the amount of years that I've been doing it. I've always went into it with the same, you know, spirit of I make music for the people. I make it go for them, and I always make them a part of it. I never separated myself and tried to be a star. I've always wanted to be one of the people that you can look to as somebody that was, you know, like your uncle because of the way that I treat people. And I feel like my career is representative of that. That's why the longevity is there. That's why the love is there. And that's why I maintain the status of, you know, being relevant for so many years.
0: That is the voice of Kevin Durant.
11: I'm just, you know, trying to get better every single day. We've been through a lot as a team, and I enjoy playing with a great group of guys. So, you know, I'm just trying to enjoy every moment of it.
0: Kevin Hart, George is here.
12: Right now, I'm on cloud nine. This is the time where I'm in demand, so you make the best of it. You pick great projects, you get behind them, and you put them out. And the goal is to keep them coming. So that's making sure that you're in control of your destiny. And right now, I am.
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0: 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You can join us here. Hit me up on X at DWare1, at DWare1. So on last week's program, I was talking about, and by the way, had a chance to be at the parade in downtown Raleigh. I think the last numbers that I saw in terms of attendance for the parade, 180,000, but it was more than that. It may have been in upwards of 200,000 people at the parade. It was packed. It was fantastic. And so again, congratulations to the Hurricanes. But last week I was talking about North Carolina pro sports and how it was on the upward trajectory, right? The Hurricanes, Stanley Cup winners. The Panthers made it to the playoffs, gave the Rams a game in that wild card round of the playoffs. And then, of course, the Hornets making the play, or not, well, the play-in, playoffs, play-in, whatever you want to call it. But they had postseason play, I'll put it like that. So the trajectory was looking good. Who knew that in a seven-day period that the Hornets would trade LaMelo Ball? Now, let's look at LaMelo Ball's numbers from this past season. He averaged over 20 points a game, over 7 assists a game. He averaged close to 5 rebounds per game and was shot 37% from three-point range, which isn't bad, especially he's got that like that one-legged shot that he knocks down a lot. Now, one of the things I will say about LaMelo Ball, I had a chance to actually watch the Hornets twice this year. Once was towards the latter part of March when the Hornets were making that playoff run and played against a 76ers team who, in this particular game, they had all four of their star players, and the 76ers ended up winning that game. And one of the things that I saw in that game were some mistakes that LaMelo in particular, now I'm not putting the loss on LaMelo, but some of the mistakes that he made down the stretch were huge. They were huge mistakes. And I saw some of that in the Hornets played a couple of games in the In terms of trying to make the playoffs, and in particular their loss that knocked them out of the actual playoffs, right? But this is a young player. It's only, what, LaMelo's only 26 years old. A young player still has a lot of upside. Like, he's got a lot of upside remaining in him. It's not, you know, again, numbers aside. So, excuse me, 24. LaMelo's 24. He's even younger than I thought. Numbers aside, okay, and by the way, let me reset. So in essence, LaMelo Ball gets traded to the Minnesota Timberwolves. And I want to look at this from the Charlotte perspective, because a lot of what you heard are people looking at this from a Minnesota perspective and saying, okay, now LaMelo's with Minnesota with Anthony Edwards and Gobert and those guys. Maybe they can make another run. And we'll see. I mean, that's quite possible. But the Hornets give up LaMelo. In exchange, the Hornets receive Naz Reid, who is a big. Also, the Hornets receive an unprotected 2033 first round pick. They get 3 second round picks in 29, 32, and 33. And then Charlotte also gets a first round pick swap in 28, 29, and 30. So, okay. So from a whole perspective, the Hornets win this trade. From a whole perspective, what you get back in return. So again, let's say the Hornets, in 28, 29, or 30 have a season that they have, but let's say the Timberwolves or the Wolves have not as good a season, then you can do the trade swap of first round picks, right? And again, you get a guy in a Reed back who's a big, I mean, Reed can play. Naz Reed can play. The main problem I have with this trade is you've now traded a star player. I have a couple of problems with this trade from a Charlotte perspective. You traded a star, right? We can look at all that you got back in return, right? We can look at, I mean, it got a lot in return. You can make the argument that certainly the Ball had not been healthy, right? Like, you can, throughout the course of his career, you can make, I mean, that, but see, to me, that would just be an argument you're trying to make to justify the trade. At the end of the day, he played in excess of 70 games this year. So whatever happened before in terms of his injuries, I'm not trying to hear about that. What happened in the 25-26 season? That's what I'm trying to hear about, right? And so miss me with what has happened before. That's just an excuse to justify the trade. You've traded the star of the team. Who now? Brandon Miller is an excellent player. There's no question about that. Brandon Miller is a stud. And of course, you're going to have to pay them, and maybe some of the money, you look at some of the money, and maybe that's one of the reasons, right? You still have got Con Knipple. He can play. You still have got Miles Bridges. Like, you've got some players that still can play. There's no question about that, right? But you've lost a star. Who's the star of this team? Now, you can also make the argument to me that Coby White. Now, Coby White is a – Coby White, I think – there wasn't a lot that was made when the Hornets acquired Coby White from the Bulls. Coby White is a killer. Let me tell you, especially at the game I was at against when they played the 76ers, that guy can play. And then, of course, they re-up on his contract. So they signed him to a 3-year deal. I think I can't remember what the money is. It's like maybe $24, $25 million a year. That's a good, that's a good move. LaMelo Ball, more than even him being a really good player that set players up, that was a true point guard, that could give you 20 points in a game, You traded the star. You traded the face of the franchise. What does your franchise now look like moving forward? LaMelo Ball wanted to be there. And this was going back to the Michael Jordan ownership days. It's going back, what, 5-6 years ago when LaMelo was drafted by the Hornets. I thought it was a good move, but I was like, okay, because I really thought LaMelo could play. I thought he was going to be better than Lonzo. Okay, and Lonzo could play, Lonzo got hurt. He had a catastrophic injury that has ended his career. LaMelo could play. He was injured, but my thought at the time of the draft was, he would only stick around maybe for 4 years. You get the 3-year guaranteed contract, the fourth year, maybe the fifth year with the extension, and because you get more money, all of those things. So maybe he would have been around for 5 years or so. And could Charlotte, being a smaller market, not wanting to overspend over the salary cap to pay those dollars, to pay that luxury tax, could they get a team good enough in enough time where LaMelo would stick around? This was the thing, though. LaMelo wanted to be in Charlotte. He wanted to be there. He's always stated he wanted to be there. When he could have had the glitz and glamour of going somewhere else, he always maintained that he wanted to be in Charlotte, which is a small market. So you have that dynamic that you traded. How many guys want to come to Charlotte? I bet you there's some guys that want to come to Charlotte to play with LaMelo Ball. Now what do you have moving forward? Okay, you get an unprotected draft pick. You get some. A couple of second round picks. Sometimes you can package second round picks and you get a draft swap. Which, I mean, the draft swap is not going to help you because Minnesota's going to be in contention unless for years to come, unless something catastrophic happens. I don't understand outside of, okay, he's had a history of injuries and maybe you didn't want to pay him. He was coming up on receiving a 2-year, $120 million extension. Like, okay, fine. Like, that guy is a star, and you've now disrupted the continuity that you had. You can talk about what happened down the stretch because the Hornets, they did get hot, but then folded a little bit down the stretch and then in the playoffs. Okay, got blown out in the playoff loss. But that's part of growing. Like, now you've disrupted that. Yes, you've got Coby White who can take over that role and can score more points. Can be potentially more of a point scorer than LaMelo, but he's not as good a distributor. And right now, at least, he's not a star. LaMelo, you need star. That's why you can talk to me all you want about the Wizards. You know, you can talk to me all you want about the Wizards and the decision that, first of all, the trade that the Wizards, in fact, made, okay, to even get Trae Young. Then you can talk to me about the contract. Trae Young is a star. Washington, D.C. needed a star. You signed that, and he can play. Not only can he score points, he's also average in excess of 10 assists a game. He's a star. Just like LaMelo, now if you're Charlotte, you trade a star. Meanwhile, on the Minnesota side, yeah, you lose a guy that was your first man off the bench, a big in Reed, but you get a guy like a LaMelo who can set up Ant-Man and all of the other can set up Colbert even better than like Minnesota. I don't know. Now, does this make Minnesota a contender more with now San Antonio and OKC? I'm not sure, but look what Minnesota was able to do the previous 2 years without a guy like a LaMelo. They made the Western Conference Finals the previous 2 years. So we'll see. But I know for Charlotte, I do not like this trade for Charlotte at all. I'm out of time in this segment. Want to know your thoughts? Hit me up on X at DWare1 at DWare1. Again, a lot of times we talk about where the superstar is going, but what about the team the franchise that the superstar is leaving. Talked Hornets in the previous segment, talked Bucks. We've got plenty more of Box to Row still to come. Keep it locked.
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0: AJ DeBonta goes number one to the Washington Wizards during the NBA draft. And was that exactly the right move for the Wizards? Should it have been DeBonta? Should it have been Peterson? I think you couldn't go wrong. I think if you're the Wizards, you couldn't go wrong either way. I like DeBonta in the fact that he can play defense, a better defender. Right now, he's got a little bit more size, pairs with that backcourt with Anthony Davis and Alex Saar. He can play multiple positions. That's the thing about it. But with Darren Peterson, I mean, look, Utah is getting a bona fide scorer. They're getting a guy, as a matter of fact, that when the two went head to head, I mean, Darren Peterson really owned him, right? Like he really owned, in a lot of respects, DeBonta in the one-on-one matchup when the two teams met. But you're getting a heck of a player too. And this is the thing about the Jazz. Like the Jazz, I mean, if you look at this roster, we know they have a star player in Markkanen. No doubt about it. You got a young player in Keyonte George, right? I mean, you've got Jaren Jackson. He came over in the trade, didn't play in a whole lot of games for the Jazz. And now you add a Peterson to that mix. I mean, I'm not saying that the Jazz are going to be a team that's going, you know, automatically going to be competing in the Western Conference. That's not what I'm saying at all. I mean, it takes time. But isn't that part of the process? Like, I think we think about these things and everybody wants to win right now. When the Miami Heat, I mean, and some of it is fair. Look, if you're the Heat, you got to win, right? You have to win right now because of all of the assets that you've given up in the future. Although, look, it's not bad if you build this team out 26-27 and then try to make that run for 27-28. I'm not saying that the Heat shouldn't compete immediately because, as I stated before, I mean, I think the Heat can be a top – it can be a team that's in the top four. Again, I don't know. Like, I don't know what the Cavaliers are going to look like this year. And by the way, I mean, think about this. This was a Utah team that, I mean, really Utah and the Wizards have been in the same boat the last couple of years. And I tell the story, the 24-25 season, the last game of the season, it was Utah versus the Wizards. And basically the loser of that game had the better chance of getting the number one pick. And the Jazz ended up losing. The Jazz lost that game, didn't end up getting the number one pick, because I believe the Jazz and the Wizards were duking it out for the worst record in the league. My point is that both of these teams have been bad for a couple of years now. But, I mean, it wasn't that long ago that Donovan Mitchell was with the Utah Jazz, and the Utah Jazz was competing. Wasn't that long ago. It wasn't that long ago. Now, John Wall for the Wizards, that has been some time. But when you talk about even Russell Westbrook being on the Wizards, I mean, that's been 5 years ago now. But Russell Westbrook helping to lead that team, at least to the playoffs. Those are the expectations. Like, if you're in Washington, the expectations right now is, look, let's just make the playoffs. It's been so bad for a long time, for 10 plus years. It hadn't been so bad for all of the time for those 10 years, but the last 3 or 4 years have been really, really bad. You're to the point right now where if you're a Wizards fan, you just want to make the playoffs. And so, I think the trajectory is there when you have a guy like a Trae Young and we'll see is Anthony Davis. I mean, we haven't heard anything from Anthony Davis. He's under contract. We haven't heard anything from him. And, I mean, if he can give you anything, you have something. But, again, you've got some talent there. And so we'll see what happens. But I really like Utah. Like, I like Utah. And remember, Utah, as I mentioned some of the other players, Utah still also has its draft pick, its first-round draft pick from last year in Ace Bailey. And I didn't have a chance to really see Utah up close and personal, so I don't want to, speak out of turn on something that I don't really know. But, I mean, from a numbers perspective, I mean, Ace Bailey, averaged 14 points a game played in 28 minutes. I mean, that's pretty good. It also gave you 4.2 rebounds per game. Like, that's not, that's pretty good. That's nothing to sneeze at. Shooting 44% from the field and 34% from three-point range. So, they're not going to, meaning the Jazz, going to be a team that we're going to sit here and say, certainly they're not competing with the Thunder and the Spurs. That's the cream of the crop in the West. I mean, it depends on, how do you look at, you have to respect the Nuggets with Joker, right? You've got to respect the Lakers with Luka. You've got to respect the Rockets. Van Vliet comes back and we'll see what happens there. You've got to respect even further now the Timberwolves. So, like, unlike the East, right? If I look at the Eastern Conference, I can look and say, okay, the Pistons are going to be competitive. The Celtics are going to be competitive. The Knicks certainly are going to be competitive. I mean, you got to figure that the Cavaliers are going to be competitive, but where? You got to figure that the Raptors are going to be competitive because of what the Raptors did last year, but where? You we'll see about, I mean, you got to figure that the Hawks will be somewhat competitive, but where? The 76ers, as I mentioned before, Embiid is older now. Paul George is older now. VJ Edgecombe, will he take another leap, right? What are the 76ers like? Magic, new coach. What does that look like? The Hornets, you trade your franchise guy. Like, what does that look like? So if I'm a Wizards fan, I'm looking at that and saying, okay, and the Bucks, I think, as I mentioned, could come up as well. I'm saying, okay, you can make some noise. But if you're Utah, you got some work to do, but drafting a Darren Peterson really helps for now and for the future. So we'll see what happens with Utah. But Utah's got to be feeling pretty good about its roster. Let me transition now to a music legend that we lost on Monday. Clive Davis passing away at the age of 94. Now, we associate... When you think about Whitney Houston and you talk about one of the greatest voices ever. Whitney Houston was special. Okay, I came up in the 80s. I was born in the 70s, but I came up in the 80s. And you had the likes in the 80s of Michael Jackson and Madonna and Lionel Richie. You had all of these great. I mean, the 80s was just a great time, especially when you're talking about pop music. And there was, New Edition, Prince. Like, Whitney Houston had a sound that was different, right? Because she was pop, but had that R&B sound also. And a lot of that was shaped by Clive Davis, right? You think about Whitney Houston. You think about, like Aretha Franklin, not necessarily early on. Aretha Franklin was phenomenal, but really, you talk about maybe, eight in the 80s, you think about Aretha Franklin and how great Aretha Franklin was already great, but that he, continued to kind of shape and mold her career, right? You think about, and some of the people I didn't even know, like a Janis Joplin. Janis Joplin was serious business in the 70s, right? Santana. Oh, man, Santana was phenomenal. Pink Floyd, Aerosmith, right? And then, you think about the likes of, I didn't even know this about Barry Manilow. Like, I wasn't even aware of, that Clive Davis helped to shape the career of Barry Manilow. We've had Dionne Warwick on this show years ago. Dionne Warwick, Jennifer Hudson, didn't know that. Alicia, as we mentioned, Alicia Keys a little bit earlier. And then, I don't know, maybe I knew this, but I forgot. It was Clive Davis that actually planted the seed money for for Sean Combs to start Bad Boy, and then ultimately leading to how big a Notorious B.I.G. was. Or initially it was really Craig Mack initially on Bad Boys, but then it led to, Biggie, and then this whole movement in hip hop in the 90s. That was, Clive Davis had his imprint, his handprints on that. I look at some of the other Luther Vandross, right? Tony Braxton, yes. TLC, I knew about Tony Braxton because she was on Arista. TLC, Outkast, all of them were on Arista Records, which was his record label, right? Chicago, Earth, Wind, and Fire, Sly and the Family Stone, Maroon 5. What a legacy that Clive Davis leaves behind. What a life lived. Okay. And rest in peace to Clive Davis. Did a lot in the music industry for a lot of the artists, even today, that we know and admire. Look, my time is about up. I thank you for yours. Don't forget the 8th Box to Row countdown to kickoff taking place in Raleigh Friday, July the 17th at Pardrea's Sports Cafe. Want to see you there. 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
19: Every day of the week until next year, y'all should know It's orange or blue skies. I don't care what nobody says. If you walk out your house, when you look up at the sky, it should be orange or blue skies. This weekend, I had on my Knicks socks, Knicks shirt. I was feeling good. Knicks all day, every day. It's yours truly, the Brooklyn Boy, right here on the Empire Sports Radio Show, right here on the BGC Sports Network. Zeke's in the building, Chopper 757 in the building. A Boogie was in the building. A Boogie was in New York for the parade. I couldn't make it to the parade. But what I will tell you is this. For now until next year, like A Boogie said, it's going to be orange and blue skies every day, all day. It's even in the wintertime. If y'all don't like it, I don't care. I don't care if you don't like orange or blue skies. One thing I will say is this. There's only one team in basketball right now that has a championship, and we have the ring. Brian was talking about something earlier. Trae Young getting the bag. I don't care about Trae Young getting the bag. Who cares? Like, hey, Boogie, who cares about that? Fellas, talk to me. We in the building. Let's talk. Fellas, what's good? Holla at your boy.
20: What's going on, y'all? What's going on? I'm ready for this one. We got a lot to talk about. Back in it. Let's get right.
21: Hey, man. We got a lot to talk about. NBA draft. AJ DeBonsa. DP. Who would a Wizards select first? You know I will be watching. I got a lot to say about that Trae Young comment that G made to start the show, too. It is orange and blue skies, as we know. I got a lot to say. Let's do it.
22: Yes, sir, man. B said it best. Orange and blue skies, man. And we got a lot to talk about this Trae Young thing. It's right in the middle. I give it a 5 or 6. You know, it's not really making too much noise. In the basketball world. But, yeah, man, we got a lot to it. Let's get it, man.
19: All right, before we get to it, before we let Zeke take over, hey, Boogie, you was in New York for the championship. You was also in New York for the parade. I wasn't able to make it up there. Give the people out there that wasn't able to make it up there what this city felt like. What if, because everybody's not from New York, but you have New York fans all over. Give us what it felt like to be in New York right now for the parade championship. Give us that effect.
22: It just,

0: entire train, like from car the first car to the last car. The Knicks. They black, they white, Asian, Latino. It didn't matter. So it's really good to see the Knicks unite in New York City on a different level.
1: So I saw social media and I saw people like in the train, 30 minutes trying to get out of the train station. Like that means when you get off the train onto the platform, you couldn't even move because you was trying to get out. That's crazy. But we got a lot to talk about. And here's the thing. Before we get started, we gotta say happy Father's Day to each and every father that's out there. Happy Father's Day to myself. Brian, happy Father's Day to you. Ron, my guy. Aaron's dad, that's my guy, 40 plus years. Happy Father's Day. So we got to say happy Father's Day to every father out there. So with that being said, I know I usually host the show. I usually do my thing. But in honor of all the fathers, I'm going to let my son, he's going to lead the show. He's going to host the show. I'm going to follow his lead. Of course, I'm going to say what I got to say, and I'm going to jump in crazy. Because this 212 million, that's all I'm gonna say. Trae Young, it's a big bag, yo. It's a big bag.
2: All right, so let's get right into it. We're gonna stay right. We got a lot of basketball, but we're gonna stay right there with the Knicks. And I have the question: is Brunson the greatest Knick of all time? Being that he brought the ring with everything as far as that playoff run, what does this say about Brunson? B, I'm gonna let you start.
3: I'm glad you let me start first because we know the Knicks fans and we know how people can be, they can succumb to the moment and they can think about what's happened and they can, kind of run with that narrative. As far as I'm concerned, Jalen Brunson is the best Knick that I won't say ever, but I will say that I've ever watched.
1: Oh, wow. Wow.
3: I've got to. When we talk about when we start the season and we talk about everything, that's everything. We end it always saying whoever the team is playing in June and whoever the guy is in the big moment. The guy in the big moments was Jalen Brunson the whole year, and the team that made it all the way to June was the New York Knicks. When you look at all the other talent that the Knicks have worn, that people have worn in that jersey from, Patrick Ewing to John Starks to Carmelo Anthony, even Jeremy Lin, Linsanity Run. You go through so many different people and you think about everybody who has not only helped the Knicks, but has really put the Knicks on the forefront when they were there. Allen Houston, all these guys, that were great people, but none of them brought the hardware home. At the end of the day, you play for one reason and one reason only. And it's to bring the hardware home. Jalen Brunson did it after 53 years from Walt Frazier doing it. And I don't even know when Walt did it. Probably in the 60s, 70s. We're talking that long ago. And Jalen Brunson did something in 7 years that other Knicks didn't do in their whole career with the Knicks, spanning longer than 7 years. So for me, I will say Jalen Brunson is the most influential, important, and he is the GOAT of Knick royalty that I have seen in my lifetime. Now, if G goes back, Bernard King or somebody else, hey, I can't really disagree with that. But as far as I've seen, it's about the hardware and it's about the guy who's leading the mantle. And that for me was Jalen Brunson. He's definitely the greatest Knick of all time.
1: Wow. So,
2: All right.
1: Zeke, I don't want to go to me. I don't. You still got the show. I need a Boogie to go. I got this. This is where Rob, my response comes in after a Boogie. Let me go to a Boogie.
0: I was talking with my pops about this after we won, and I said Jalen Brunson was the best that I have seen. I say it like how B said it, the
1: But what
0: best.
1: did he say?
0: We got into it. He brung up the olds. He brung up Ewing, Bernard King, Earl Monroe, like people like that. And I was like, Dad, I can't really argue with them because I don't know what they was like. I can go back look at YouTube, but that doesn't really put me into the full perspective of what they did. Me growing up, Knicks was Carmelo Anthony from
3: Well,
0: my whole time in New York. That's all I
1: okay.
0: see. So seeing him not being able to bring it home but still be a fan favorite, from that aspect, I think that's good. But then you add what Jalen Brunson's doing

0: what he did this entire playoff series, and him bringing it home, and him winning a Finals MVP, the play-in tournament. Like, I really think it's Jalen Brunson from right now, from what I've seen, is Jalen Brunson.
1: All right, so I'm gonna throw a monkey wrench. Can I say this now before you go, Zeke? Understand, we always talk about eras, right, in sports, right? Let's go back to, can we compare the Melo era to the Jalen Brunson era, or the Willis Reed era, Walt Frazier era to this era?
2: As far as like who they played or like
1: Well, not even who they played, who was on the Knicks team.
2: okay.
1: Carmelo's team was nowhere near what this Jalen Brunson team has. It was.
2: Melo and them had a squad when Melo was there. I ain't gonna lie.
1: Huh?
2: Melo and them had a squad when he was in New York. Jason Kidd, J.R. Smith, Tyson Chandler, Amari Stoudemire, Landry Shamet, Steve Novak. I can go on and on. Like, they had,
1: Landry
2: bro.
1: Shamet was okay. So, what you fail to realize, B, the players that the Knicks had on their team, the only young person was Carmelo Anthony. So, name the players that you just said.
2: I said J.R. Smith,
1: He's
2: Tyson
1: the only
2: Chandler.
1: young. Tyson Chandler, how many
2: Like,
1: teams
2: this
1: do
2: is
1: you have?
2: Tyson Chandler before Dallas, right? Or was this after Dallas?
1: No, this is Tyson Chandler. On the downside of his career.
2: Is this before Dallas though, or no? This is after Dallas.
1: This is what I'm trying to tell you. The Knicks had a team. Tyson Chandler was on the downside of his career. Next play, I'm gonna keep going. What's the next play you name?
2: Amar'e Stoudemire.
1: On the downside of his career. Next.
2: Raymond Felton.
1: Downside.
2: Jason Kidd.
1: Downside.
2: They were still squad, though. They were still squad.
1: No, there's a difference. Understand what I'm saying, B? Jason Kidd, when he came to New York, remember his prime years was in New Jersey when they was going to the finals when with Shaq and Richard Jefferson. That was prime Jason Kidd. So I want you to look that up. Prime Jason Kidd was championships. New Jersey, if I'm not mistaken, went to the championship 3 years in a row. They had Richard Jefferson, Kenyon Martin, that crew. When Jason Kidd got to New York was the downside. Tyson Chandler on the downside of the career. So I get what you're saying. When you name names, the Knicks didn't have a squad like you think they had. Carmelo was the only young person and J.R. Smith. It was all young for J.R. and Carmelo. Everybody, remember, if I'm not mistaken, was I don't I can't because I'm not having in front of me. Jeremy Lin played with Carmelo, if I'm not mistaken.
2: Yeah.
3: At the end, yeah.
2: At the end. And I didn't mean Landry Shamet. I meant Landry Fields. Landry Fields was young.
1: Landry Fields.
2: Landry Fields was nice. Don't do that.
1: Stop it. You
2: He
1: know
2: was
1: what?
2: solid. Hey, Boog, am I tripping?
0: I don't know. I
2: He did
0: got
2: his job. Okay, maybe you don't know Landry Fields. Okay, maybe that's a little young.
1: so
2: Z, you
1: B.
2: remember any Landry Fields? Okay.
3: But
1: B. Okay, so Z, real quick, and I'm gonna let you take a. If you had to rate, and then we're talking about NBA 2K, and I'm not talking about overall on a 100 scale, 1 to 10, what was Landry Shields? 1 to 10.
3: when he played with New York, like a 3, 4.
1: Exactly, B. He was a three. So going back to, is Jalen Brunson the best Knick? I will say this, and we got it's 2 minutes before we get this break because we started. I will say this. People are going to say Jalen Brunson is the best Knick because why he won a championship. But does that make you the greatest Knick of all time or the greatest person of all time? I gotta let Z go. We got 2 minutes before we hit this break. We'll end it here with keeping the stat. But look at the question I just asked. Is Jalen Brunson is the greatest Knick because he won a championship? Because there were a lot of Knicks that didn't win a championship that were great. You know what I'm saying? Zeke, keep it a stat. What you got?
3: All right, so I know we're going to talk about the draft in the Wizards, but if Trae Young were to retire right now, he'd be third all time in assists per game. He's at 9.8, which is a crazy high number. And World Cup stat, Messi, he is now the all-time leader in World Cup goals. He has 17, so he has the record all by himself.
2: Messi type tough. I ain't gonna lie. I don't know if y'all been watching Messi tough, Ronaldo tough. The young dude, Yamal from Barcelona?
3: Spain, yeah.
2: He's cold.
3: He's cold. They say he's next up. Yamal's next up. With Messi having his last World Cup this year.
2: Yes, he's next.
1: Whatever y'all say, I agree with y'all. Because segment two, we getting into it. I got to hear what Zeke has to say about the greatest Knick of all time. The only reason I say that is because does a championship make you the greatest person of all time? Charles Barkley, in his own right, was a great power forward, a 6'4". He never won a championship. But at his he was a power forward at 6'4". And he never got a ring. But he's one of the greatest of all time. Segment two is on the way. We just getting started. This is a great segment, great show. And we still haven't gotten into Trae Young, $212 million. Is he worth it? I can't wait to talk about this. Segment two is on the way. We don't go to be right back.
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1: And we're back. Yours truly, the Brooklyn Boy, right here on the BGC Sports Network. It's the Empire Sports Radio Show. Zeke's in the building, Chopper the 757 in the building, A Boogie's in the building. We left off segment one talking about greatest thing of all time. We never let Zeke think it, his response to it. But before we get into that, A Boogie, we'll let A Boogie give his performer the big play of the week before we get into that.
0: Home of the week, since we can't do NBA no more, we'll be doing WNBA for the time being. WNBA performer of the week, I got Olivia Miles. She had 31-4-4 over the Sparks. She balled out. I was watching the game. She had a crazy game. For my MLB, I got Travis Bazana. He's a second baseman for the Guardians. He hit 4-for-4, 5 RBIs, and 2 home runs.
1: Okay, no doubt. So, this is Zeke's show, even though it's all of our show. Let me not say that on the air. You know, it's the Empire Sports Radio Show. It's I'm the host, but I want everybody out there in radio land to understand that all four of us bring a lot to the show. We bring a lot to what we bring to the table. And just because I lead and I host, it's just not me. These guys bring so much to the show that I can't do the show without them. So, Zeke, take it away. I know you were talking about, you didn't give your perspective on greatest thing of all time.
3: All right. So yeah, I definitely think Brunson is on the Mount Rushmore, and this, I'm going to keep my opinion very even to where I did last year when we were talking about SGA, the greatest Thunder of all time. I think rings, when we're talking about all time franchise player, I do think the ring holds a lot of weight. You have to go back a lot of years, you know, to really kind of compare to say, like, you know, a guy like Walt Frazier, who, you know, did it on both sides of the ball, all defense, and he could score. But I mean, like A Boogie and B Scene, I mean, in my lifetime, I haven't seen a better. Now, I know the argument is going to be Melo. Now, yes, you could go player for player comparing Carmelo Anthony and Brunson, but when we're looking at that title all-time, Nick, you can't be above another great player and they have a ring and you don't, regardless of the skill set that Carmelo Anthony had. Now, if you throw him on this Knicks team, do I think he gets a ring? Absolutely. But that's just not how the cookie crumbles. So I am going to say, I do think Jalen Brunson has a great case to being the GOAT, the Knicks GOAT. Like I said, he's the best Nick I've seen. Only Nick I've seen win a championship in my life. So that I'm gonna leave it there. But I think he's solidified the Knicks history forever. Absolutely.
2: And I love Melo. I love Melo, but Melo's not Jalen Brunson now. And the only reason too, Melo, we're not talking about Melo in the same sentence as Jalen Brunson as far as ring is concerned, is because of that man who was in Miami, number 6. It's the only reason. Only reason. LeBron, he only lost LeBron. I don't think he lost to nobody else. He might have lost to Boston one year. Other than that, that was LeBron packing him up out of there. It's the only reason Melo don't have no ring.
13: Really,
2: I want to hear who you're going to say is the greatest Nick, though. I feel like you're going to go Patrick Ewing. You can go old. Is that true?
1: When you talk about New York, you talk about the Knicks, you talk about the years that Patrick Ewing put into New York. Even without a ring, Patrick Ewing at this point, to give Jalen Brunson, because here's the crazy thing, and I don't know if we was having this talk. I was having to talk with somebody else. So, and I said this. So if Jalen Brunson from this point out was to have the worst career of his life, he can still consider to be the greatest Knick of all time because he has a ring. But, and I'm just saying this, Patrick Ewing, back then, and this is the thing, we talk about errors. When Patrick Ewing was playing, he was playing against some of the greats. Akeem Olajuwon, Jordan, Clyde Drexler. I mean, Scottie Pippen. I could go on and on, right? But to take back then, Michael Jordan, if we look at the 6 years that he won, he stopped 6 people from getting their championship rings. One was Charles Barkley. One was Patrick Ewing. One was Karl Malone. I can't think of who else they
3: played. Drexler.
1: Drexler.
2: Gary Payton and Sean Kemp.
1: Jordan was single-handedly, and I'm not saying, and it's not nothing to me, I'm not saying he's the greatest of all time, but his argument would be great. Because here's the crazy thing about it. Jordan stopped Hall of Famers from getting their championship ring. Charles Barkley was on that Phoenix team, stopped them. He stopped Hall of Famers from getting their ring. Gary Payton and Karl Malone joined the Lakers to try to get a ring. And it didn't happen. You see what I'm saying? Like, I don't disagree with this era on saying LeBron is a GOAT. Jordan stopped 6 people from getting a ring, bro. Patrick Ewing was one of them. Look how many years Patrick Ewing spent through New York. Jalen Brunson just got to New York in 4 years, 5, right? 4 years.
2: Mm-hmm.
1: Can we honestly say that Patrick Ewing spent his whole career in New York and he tried to build New York into a championship? Now, let me ask you this question. Y'all may not know. Name the 1A or 1B superstar, whatever how y'all want to call it, that played with Patrick Ewing in his prime or in his whole career.
2: I'll have to go back and look. John Starks.
1: Wow. He's not even a superstar. He's not even a star. Role player at best.
2: Trying to think. I don't know who Patrick Ewing played with, though. That was before my
1: time. I get that beat. I'm not disagreeing with y'all. What I'm asking is, and you might not know, Patrick Ewing never played with that guy. Hmm. And he was relevant every year since he's been in New York. He's never played with that guy. And B, to your point, you said you was naming people. The biggest name I could say right now, probably, that was early in the career, Mark Jackson. Top five point guard of all time, if you look at statistically, top five point guard. And if it wasn't for Mark Jackson, I don't care what nobody say, and I'm going to put that out there because Juneteenth just happened. If it wasn't for Mark Jackson, Golden State would not be where they are right now. Yeah. Mark Jackson is the coach that turned that. Zeke, yes or no?
3: He built the team. He literally had the ship sailing, and they pulled the captain and put a new one on there. But I think with Mark Jackson, they win. They were right there.
1: They were there. And guess what?
3: Curry was just about to get into his prime.
1: Steve Kerr gets all the credit. And Mark Jackson built that team. But I will say, you can't, at this point, he was, I don't know who Patrick Charles Oakley, Charles Smith, John Starks,
0: Allen Houston, Larry Johnson.
1: But to your point, though, Aaron, Allen Houston and I were on the backside of Patrick Ewing's career, if you understand what I'm saying.
0: Yeah.
1: They wasn't on the front side. On the backside. Allen Houston was young when Patrick Ewing, you see what I'm saying? So he never, like Jalen Brunson is playing with young people right now. And I love Jalen. I love Jalen because he brought a championship to New York. But do we make, because he won a championship, does he become the greatest Nick of all time? Because he, like, that's hard for me to understand. If you win a ring, you become the...
2: What do you play for?
1: Okay, B, can I ask you a question? So it's a panel, and we're going to and we got to get back to Zeke taking over. Let's say LeBron wins one championship. He's with Miami for 2 years, wins a championship, then he bounces. Let's say Jalen Brunson wins a championship in New York after his first 2 years. Or we can say that about, does this make LeBron the greatest Heat of all time?
2: All right, I'm going to ask you this question. Out of all the people that you've ever seen put a Toronto Raptors jersey on, who would you say is the GOAT? And me personally? Who'd you say?
1: No, and y'all may.
2: Me personally, I say Kawhi. Kawhi came 1 year. One year, won a chip and left. 1 year, G. You know how much right stuff got to go right for you to win the chip. You know, injuries.
1: But this goes back to,
2: It was like night and day. They got DeMar DeRozan out of there. They brought him back.
1: So here we go, and then But let me ask this question. Then I'm gonna go. So let me finish.
2: Okay.
1: We talk about. Because the way y'all basing it off is a ring. Kyle Lowry and DeMar DeRozan played their whole career in Toronto. But guess what? Goes back to the Jordan thing where Jordan stopped people from getting it. If LeBron wasn't in Cleveland, because we could go back, Kyle Lowry and DeRozan would have probably been past LeBron. I'm talking about getting to the conference championship, whatever. The reason why Kyle Lowry and DeRozan do not have an Eastern Conference championship or get into the bag of a championship is because of LeBron, right or wrong?
3: LeBronto, yeah.
2: True, same thing I said about Melo.
1: So let me go this route. Is not Allen Iverson one of the best scorers of all time? At 6 feet and under, one of the best to do it at his position, right or wrong?
3: Right, but if you don't think if Joel Embiid wins a championship for the 76ers, I think he's the greatest. He would be the greatest Sixer.
1: No, right, huh? No.
0: I think we're differentiating greatest, like, and best to put on the uniform, because LeBron is the best player to put on a Miami uniform. But Dwayne Wade is the GOAT of the Miami Heat.
1: I like that, A Boogie.
0: That's the difference. Kawhi is the Kawhi is the best to put on a Toronto uniform, but DeMar DeRozan, Kyle Lowry, that's like 1A, 1B for
3: I can't agree with DeMar, but I can't agree with DeMar and Kyle Lowry because they didn't win in Toronto. Well, you didn't get it. You didn't get it done, regardless of who you had to play.
1: But Zeke, remember, Kawhi came there 1 year with the team he had. Listen to what this is A Boogie's the youngest of, and he said it. Listen to what A Boogie is saying. We're not talking about, and it's the thing what people fail to realize with Charles Barkley. Is Charles Barkley not the top five or top 10 power forward of all time?
3: But it's different when we're talking about players compared when we're talking about franchise players. Because when we're talking about what have you done for the franchise? Kyle Lowry and DeMar DeRozan. If Kawhi didn't win, we wouldn't care about Toronto. The only reason we even care about Toronto right now is because Kawhi went and won a championship. To be a franchise GOAT, you have to win a ring.
1: See, we wouldn't care about New York, Utah, every team that Jordan beat when he won his championships. You know why? Because he stopped. Same thing with LeBron. You just said LeBron, Toronto. You can't. We have to understand, when you judge a person, and that's the problem with society, we judge people off of rings. Karl Malone never won a ring, but he's a top five power forward of all time.
3: Yes, of all time. But if there was a Utah Jazz, right? Let's say Lauri Markkanen. He plays for Utah. He wins a championship with Utah. But Lauri Markkanen is the greatest Utah Jazz of all time.
1: No.
3: Because he
1: no.
3: got to the promised land
1: no,
3: and won.
1: No.
3: You have to get to the promised land and win to be the greatest of the franchise.
1: Let me ask you a question. You agree with that, Brian?
2: I feel like A-Book said, he's the best. He's the greatest to ever wear a Jazz jersey. But Karl Malone is the best to ever wear it.
3: And I can take that.
2: But Lauri Markkanen did more for Utah than Karl Malone did.
3: If Lauri Markkanen wins a championship, he's done something that nobody in Utah jersey has ever done.
1: I would say this. What y'all fail to realize is this. If Lauri Markkanen wins a championship this next year, remember, Karl Malone spent his whole career there until he went to Lauri Markkanen won. And that's what people feel. Jalen Brunson came in 4 years. Remember, when you have a team that has can spend money and that can the championships are revolving every year, how can you say Jalen Brunson is the best Knick of all time when in 4 years that team was rebuilding every year? Patrick Ewing played with the same Jordan, played with the same team every year. Karl Malone every year, fellas. Y'all look at, and this is the thing with my era and y'all era. Because you win a championship, it makes you the greatest of all. How?
3: Nah, that's y'all era who be saying that Jordan the GOAT because he undefeated in the finals.
1: Listen.
2: It's true.
1: You got to understand. I'm not a coach, and I'll be real with y'all. And this is where, and this is where I have the argument. Y'all say LeBron, people say Kobe, not Kobe, Jordan. You know why I differ and I get upset about? And rest in peace, Kobe. I wish he was still alive. But how do we disrespect and go from LeBron to Jordan and Kobe never gets mentioned? He has 5 rings, fellas. How does he never get mentioned as the greatest of all time?
2: I think the only reason he don't is because, like you said, because he's not here no more. I feel like if he was here, people would
1: play. But that's...
0: You don't, because I think people will always disregard it because he played with the greatest... one of the greatest centers of all time, that being Shaq.
1: But he won a couple of championships without Shaq.
0: He won, what was it, 2 without Shaq?
1: 2 without Shaq. But here's the thing, going back to, and this goes back, we got women for, this goes back to the argument. LeBron, no, Jordan went didn't win. Jordan needed Pippen to win his championship. Remember, when Jordan left and went to play baseball, he didn't win no championship without Pippen. He had his sidekick. But LeBron, and I'm not disregarding. Understand what I'm saying? LeBron, Miami, he had players to win that championship. Lakers, he had players. And Cleveland, I get it. You have to build to get that championship. But back in the days, Kobe stayed with the Lakers no matter what. And he does not get in that conversation of greatest of all time. We have to hit this break. This is one of the greatest conversations we can have of all time on this show. I love it. This is Empire Sports Radio Show right here on the BGC Sports Network. It's George Street, the Brooklyn Boy. A Boogie's in the building. Chop It Up's in the building. Zeke's in the building. And guess what? A Boogie, the youngest up on the show, has shed some light to make us think. Y'all, we be back. Segment 3 is on the way.
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24: I'm calling out Stephen A. Smith because he makes me so sick. And he's always talking so negatively about the Raiders. Okay, they have been bad for a long time. We did just make the playoffs a couple of years ago during the COVID season, and we very easily could have won that game in Cincinnati, but I digress. He makes me so sick with his disparaging of my team. And he says something on First Take, and I don't watch First Take because of him. I watch First Take because of Shea Cornett and the guests that they have.
1: Hold up, hold up, hold up.
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1: And we're back. Segment 3, your street, the Brooklyn Boy, right here on this Empire Sports Radio Show. Zeke's in the building, Chop It Up, 757 in the building, 8 Boogie's in the building. And we're talking greatest of all time. It's crazy. Like, we can get into conversations and the conversation goes. We have topics that we're going to talk about, but I love this. So I want to ask Zeke this question. Tom Brady never wins a championship, but he breaks every record at New England. He gets to the championship game. He does everything. Drake May, third year, wins a championship because is Drake May the greatest Patriot of all time?
3: Yes.
1: Oh, wow.
3: Yes. Hey,
1: Brian, please, y'all, please, come on now. Come on.
3: If you don't win a championship for the franchise, you can't be the greatest. You can be the best. Could he be the best quarterback New England's ever seen? Yes. But wow. As far as who the Patriots will remember 20 years from now. We're going to be like, wow, Drake May won us that one championship that we ever had. He would be the greatest. But I can go back and be like, well, he wasn't better than Brady, but Brady just didn't get it done. I don't care about the stats. I'll take the ring over the stats. We say that every time.
1: So what we're saying is, if a player, okay, Brian, you're a Wizards fan.
2: Mm-hmm.
1: Trae Young comes in when it's a championship this year, 1 year. Is he the greatest Wizard of all time? Is he the greatest Wizard of all time?
2: Yeah, he's better than John Wall.
3: You see,
2: bro, gee, what we play for rings at the
3: ring? Whole
2: rings are everything. All that other stuff means nothing. It means nothing.
1: So what y'all telling me is Allen Iverson is nowhere then?
2: No, we're not saying that
3: all time. He's great, but if Joel Embiid wins a ring, everyone in the city.
2: How can't you see that? He did more. Jalen Brunson did more than Patrick Ewing will ever do for New York. He brought a chip home. He brought a parade home for the first time in 53 years.
1: I disagree. And let me tell you why. I'm going to bring it to a baseball fact. And if Zeke doesn't understand where I'm coming from, one of the greatest shortstoppers of all time in Yankee history to me was Derek Jeter. Got a chance to see Derek Jeter. But I know sports. You're not guaranteed a ring. And just because you win a ring doesn't make you the greatest of that franchise of all time because you won a ring. Because, and correct me if I'm wrong, A Boogie's favorite player is Russell Westbrook. Yes, Shea won a ring in OKC. But the years that Westbrook put into that franchise and the team, and A Boogie might feel different. But do you feel like Shea is the greatest Thunder of all time? Or is it Westbrook?
0: I think Westbrook is the greatest. Not even me being biased. This is no bias allowed. But from those years, I even think OKC fans would say this because I'm not even a fan of OKC. But from those years, from the year that KD left and him winning that MVP, putting his absolute heart into that team with practically nobody's on his team, and him getting Paul George and Carmelo, pushing that team to wherever they ended up. I don't even think Shea's the best to put on the OKC jersey. I think the best to put on the OKC jersey is Kevin Durant. He's the best to put on the OKC jersey. But the greatest Thunder ever will be Russell Westbrook. Now, if Shea gets another ring or two more rings, I can't argue with that.
1: But to Zeke and Brian's point, if Trae Young comes in this year and wins a ring, he's the greatest Wizard of all time in 1 year because he won a ring. And that disregards every other Wizard that has put in time to that organization. But remember, teams are built on trades. Teams are built on the financial status. But to say Trae Young is the greatest Wizard playing 1 year all times because he won a ring, I can't agree with that. I can't. And here's the thing, it further lets me know that Zeke and Brian, and it's okay, your how y'all base things off of is rings.
2: Winning is everything. Winning solves everything. Winning heals the city.
3: It's everything.
2: Yeah, that's the only thing you play for.
3: If we're looking at player to player, if you ask me who's the best, I could say, okay, you know, KD's the best Thunder. LeBron's the best. But greatest, I feel like that ring holds a lot of weight. But we have to get, being that we are speaking of the Washington Wizards and the draft is coming up, Trae Young, $212 million. Is he worth $212? Hey, Bud, what you think?
1: No.
2: Start with the man
1: that believes that if he wins a championship, he's the greatest Wizard. Start with Brian.
2: No.
1: See? Start with Brian. Hey,
2: go first. I want to hear what y'all gonna say. I want to, cause I know what y'all gonna say. So I need pushback off of what y'all gonna say. Y'all go first. Go ahead, A-Book.
0: Okay, so I just looked up current players with $200 million contracts, and I'm gonna read off the names.
2: Okay.
0: Tyrese Maxey has 5-year $200 million. Luka has $215 million. Giannis has $228 million. And Jokic has $269 million. Putting Trae Young in that company, I think is absurd. I think that's crazy. I think that is way too much money for somebody like Trae Young, who might give you half the season compared to what those guys I just named off the list will give you. But in terms of Washington, this is no disrespect. Washington doesn't have a lot to go off of. So this is really their first superstar since Bradley Beal had those MVP years after John Wall left. So I feel like they're putting their all into this Trae Young thing, seeing what they can get in the draft, and then pushing off of that. But I think 212. Yeah, I think 212 is absurd. But they're putting their all into it. We'll see what it's like in the season.
3: Me,
2: okay.
1: Let's see, Coke.
3: Yeah. For me, do I think he's worth it? As like, if I'm looking at it from the outside, is Trae Young worth 212? No, I don't. But I do think he's worth 212 for the Wizards. I think for the Wizards, you have to pay somebody. You have to start somewhere. It's kind of like, and I'm gonna bring it back to the Patriots. When the Patriots last year going into the Super Bowl run season, we paid a lot of money for Milton Williams. We paid a lot of money for some other running for some linebackers. We overpaid. Trae Young, he was gonna exercise his player option. But I think if you're the Wizards, you have to start building somewhere, especially when you have the number one pick, to try to start winning, especially with the way that the draft is set up to where you can't tank. So you have to win as much as possible. And I think keeping Trae Young as a Wizard will bode well, even if you're not in playoff contention. I think you're moving in the right direction.
1: All right. With all that being said, think about this. Look at the names that Aaron said. Does Trae Young, putting 212 into Trae Young, we're talking about building a championship. And we've seen what Trae Young's done in Atlanta. I think Trae Young is something that there's a difference between you say. So I just need a yes or no. And then I can finish my. Is Trae Young box office? Yes or no, Z?
3: And I think so. When he gets to the play-in playoffs, I think he's box office. I do.
1: Guess what you just said. When he gets to that point, if he doesn't get to that point, is he box office?
3: I wouldn't say box office, but I mean, he's a 25-10 player.
1: That's all I want. That's all I need to know. Hey, Boogie, is he box office?
0: I think box office is a very selective group of people, and I wouldn't give Trae Young box office.
1: So here's what I'm gonna say, am I a Trae Young fan? Yes. 212, and I hear what you're saying, Zeke. I get what you're saying. You gotta pay somebody. Small market team, Washington Wizards. When you pay 212, Brian, we had this conversation. You still have to pay a rookie some money. Remember, when the Wizards were good, they didn't want to pay Bradley Beal and John Wall at their prime. Because I felt like if y'all would have stuck with that team, best backcourt in the NBA. And I'm going to give y'all props, B. Best backcourt in the NBA, Bradley Beal and John Wall at that time. They didn't want to spend the money. So I feel like now Washington is overspending to keep Trae Young there. You got AD. You have to... Peterson or AJ, you got a rookie contract. You got to still pay. If you pay Trae Young the 212, got to give the rookie some money. AD is going to get his money. Does this still make you, or does this still help the Washington Wizards by paying a under 6 foot guard 212?
2: So I disagree with all y'all, as y'all know.
1: Wow.
2: I think when you look at not only the roster, as you mentioned, G, you mentioned that small market teams. We know that small market teams have to compete with high major markets with how overspending. Was this an overspend on the Wizards' part? Yes, it was, but it was an overspend to have longevity in the future. To know that we are moving, like Zeke said, in the right direction. Know that we have a franchise player who's going to be there for the next 3 to 4 years. 4 years is the option in the deal, but he's going to be there 3 years. We look at
1: the... Hold on. Before I go, is Trae Young that dude, though?
2: He is. He is. I think a lot of y'all are forgetting AI. A Boogie said something about when he plays, and I think Zeke said something about when he plays. And 9 seasons that Trae Young has been in the league, he's played over 60 games, 7 of those years. So he's only played the last 2 years, he's played 10 and 5 games. Because
1: okay, hold on. I want
2: you keep stopping me, but you're not like, okay, go ahead.
1: I'm going to let you. We got 4 minutes, but I'm going to let you finish this off. I want to ask A Boogie, because it's on my mind.
2: All right. So, yeah, he's only played.
1: Oh, okay. So, Zeke, this is my question to you and A Boogie. Jalen Brunson took less money to bring in players, whatever the case may be. We're talking about 212 to Trae Young. Is Trae Young the 212 that's going to bring the Washington Wizards? Because he's the franchise at this point. Is he a Jalen Brunson who won the championship last year? Is he a Shai Gilgeous-Alexander? Is he that player? That's my point.
3: But it's different. You can't use New York because you have to.
1: I'm not using New York.
3: But I'm saying,
1: I'm using Shai. Who won the championship before Shai?
0: Yo,
3: or Shai.
1: Yo, the year before.
2: Boston.
1: The year before that.
2: Denver.
1: Okay, if you look at the championship people on those teams, does Trae Young? I love Trae. Are we really winning a championship or competing with Trae Young? Let's be real.
3: We're competing with Trae Young. Definitely competing with Trae Young. Trae Young is 25-10.
1: Okay, we're competing.
3: You have to start somewhere if you're Washington. You've been bottom of the barrel the last 5 years.
1: You pay him 212?
3: Because you're not going to win this year. Let's be real. You're not going to win this year. You're not winning next year. You're not winning a championship in the third year. But you have to start somewhere. This is not a win now for Washington. Washington knows they're not winning this year.
1: My point exactly. You just said, Zeke.
3: But you have to start. You don't make this move knowing that, I'm trying to win right now. Let me give Trae Young 212.
1: In the fourth year, you said, we're not winning this year, next year. That means in the fourth year, right? Brian, I hate, we got 1 minute. Brian, you're a Washington Wizards fan. And when I ask this question, you're going to understand when have the last time that the Washington Wizards been relevant? And I say this because the last time y'all been relevant is when John Wall and Bradley Beal was in the backcourt. Yes or no?
2: Agreed.
1: So how old is Trae Young right now?
2: 29.
1: 4 years, he's 33.
2: Still prime.
3: And he's a pure point.
1: Okay.
2: Which doesn't rely on any athleticism. Everything is underneath the rim.
1: I get that. I think y'all missing where I'm coming from on this aspect. We're talking about the Washington Wizards and a small market team, which means that 212 that they're paying him now, by the time he's 33, does not even contend for a championship. It doesn't. He doesn't contend for a championship in 4 years that he's there. You know why? Because the Washington Wizards.
3: But I tell you, they don't compete at all if Trae Young uses his player option and leaves.
1: But guess what? This is what happens with small market teams, and you don't draft well. San Antonio, small market team, drafted well. Washington has to get this draft right if they want to contend within Trae Young's 212. Can we say that?
2: Mm-hmm. Yeah.
1: They got to draft in this right now in order for them to get what they want to get in the next 4 years. You want to make sure that in the next 4 years, this 212 that goes into Trae Young is something that brings at least something to Washington. But guess what? It won't bring orange and blue skies. It won't. And it's okay, B. It's okay. You gave 212 to Trae Young. He'll still kiss the garden floor in New York, and he won't have a ring on his finger. But we got to get out of here, fellas. Any last words?
3: Hey, another great show. I can't wait to the next one.
2: Hey, man. Draft is coming up. Who will the Wizards pick? Be here next week when I find out.
0: Yes, sir, man. We got a lot tuned for y'all, man. Stay tuned. We'll catch y'all next week.
1: I love this. Guys is tuned in. And I just want to know what the Washington Wizards are going to do. Because I like to pick Brian's brain. And listen, he loves the Washington Wizards. I just don't understand y'all out there in the radio world. Because you win a championship, does that make you the greatest of that team of all time? We'll be back in Empire Sports Radio Show right on the BGC Sports Network. I'm yours truly, the Brooklyn Boy. See you next week. We out.
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0: Sanders. I mean, Chelsea Sanders, and of course, my girls always, Miss Sapphire Blue. Hey, listen, we got a lot to talk about this week. Hey, let's get it started. Let's get it started. Chelsea, first of all, how was your week so far, Brown Brother?
1: You know what, Eddie? I'm glad to be back. Now, this has been really fun joining you all week in, week out so far. You know, I'm still reeling from the NBA Finals. It's a bit sour taste knowing that this could have went a little bit longer. But, you know, for some reason, every game, the Spurs just blew it. So I'm just a bit touched by that, a bit reflective on that. And that's just with the number of things that have went down so far this week. But all is well. How about yourself?
0: I'm wonderful. Of course, I gotta ask my love, Miss Sapphire Blue, my baby. What's going on with you?
2: I appreciate you. First, let me check on how is her family doing?
0: Oh, so he's doing a lot better. He is out the hospital. Thanks for asking. So they really didn't know what was going on with him. It was just something that happened out of the blue, but he is better. He is out of hospital. He is talking. Actually, we went up to Topgolf, so doing good. He's doing wonderful. So thanks for asking. Thanks for checking up on us. I appreciate it 100%.
2: Okay. All right. So that said, gentlemen, we're going to have a future show where I just really share my experience down in D.C. As Chauncey knows, I attended my first Black Sports Business Symposium. It was absolutely incredible. There's no words to express what I feel in my heart about people that are putting real work in. And I'm talking about sports league executives, business people. I'll get into this a little bit more. I'll have Chauncey. He's probably, because he has so much more experience with the symposium, will be able to really break it down more. But it was absolutely an incredible 3-day experience. And of course, I got to see my family on the East Coast. You know how I feel about my people.
0: Well, I say we know how you feel about the people on the East Coast.
2: That's right. And you know, the most amazing part about it was I left 105 degree heat index weather to come back to the North Coast. I had turned my furnace on last night. What the Sam Hill is going on, Joe? What is going on the North Coast? Can somebody please tell me?
0: Hey, this is good weather for me. I was loving it.
1: I love it. Yeah,
0: I was loving it.
1: Look, I like it good.
0: I had the door cracked, get that nice little breeze coming through. I love it. It's beautiful for me. Look, it was too hot. I'll take this type of weather over the heat, over 105 any day of the week. I promise
1: absolutely.
0: You that.
1: Absolutely. And my end with the good sunlight. I am all for it.
0: You're on the same page.
1: I am. Being one that spends time in the southern region of our country.
0: We in the south. The south.
1: With the net. I enjoy coming back up here during the summertime.
0: Thanks.
1: Sun, but then you also get that breeze. It's nothing like it. And you know what? I am a hoodie guy. I'm wearing one now.
2: Yes, you are.
1: For people at home that can't watch us, I enjoy truly sitting with the hoodie on at night.

0: hot in the day, nice and cool at night. Tell that.
1: That must mean I'm truly, really, literally not from Cleveland, because I'm Triple H before Triple H the wrestler, y'all. I like it hot, hazy, and humid, okay? It's cold up here, y'all.
0: Absolutely not.
1: And Eddie, you got Nigerian roots. You're from the continent. What's going on?
0: Listen, I've been in Cleveland all my life. Nigerian roots is dead, but Cleveland is live.
2: Cleveland is live and well.
0: Listen, I was down south, and Josh, you know where I'm going. The heat be heating.
2: Oh, yeah.
0: Listen, it's hot, especially in the summertime. It's hot.
2: Yeah. So
0: this right here, I take this any day.
1: My sweat
0: was sweating in the Lord. South.
1: Listen, his sweat was sweating. well, maybe the North Coast will see summer long about August. It would be nice to have some like really nice hot weather up here at some point. That's why I'm okay with this.
0: It's coming. I'm okay with this because we know when to get here to stay. It is here. I'm okay with this weather right here.
1: So that's a perfect segue back to what Chauncey was talking about. Chauncey and Eddie, I don't want to take over your segment, but I'm very interested to hear your thoughts on your words. The Spurs blew it, not the Knicks beat the Spurs, but the Spurs blew it. Share more about that with us.
2: All five games. I mean, all five games, the Spurs led by double-digit points. We get into the 29-point blown lead there. I was just so disappointed in how much the youth of the Spurs oozed into this series.
0: Yep.
2: Because they were this team that was so buttoned up, so mature earlier in the playoffs, and then they got to the finals, and I think they just took it a bit for granted. Because I think pretty much the entire Western Conference did. I think they all thought that, to be quite honest, that this was going to be a cakewalk once they got there. Mm-hmm. And they learned the hard way that every single series has to be taken seriously. It reminded me of the early Cavs years with LeBron. Not the second stint, but the first stint, where once they made it to the finals, you could sense that this team thought, following after that they could always make it back easily. Not even just post, big three Celtics, but they just had that confidence, right? That 66 win year, they just thought that they could mosey through the playoffs and, maybe they'll make it back, but it's not granted. And I think the Spurs took this for granted. They took this run for granted. Things aren't always the same, right? You look at teams like the Thunder and the many other teams that won the finals previously, none of them have made it back. And that's been the conversation, right? I believe Vince Goodwill said to the likes of that, now it looks like the Larry O'Brien is a participation trophy. I don't know if I agree with that fully, but I think that, being one that's been in the league for quite some time, been around the league, and especially the NFL, it's not guaranteed that your team makes it back. And I thought the Spurs took it for granted.
0: 120% agree with that. 100% agree with that. I think, as you stated before, the youth did kick in. I think they showed their inexperience in that field. To blow not one, not two, but five leads in one series is crazy. Like every game you're led by double digit points and you still, and not, we're not talking about, oh, you led by double digits in the first quarter. We're talking about double digits in the coming to the end of the third or even in the fourth. And then also if I'm a coach, and this is me speaking from even in the football aspect, when you have a big lead and you have these guys in a penalty, why aren't you attacking? It makes zero sense to me that you have them in a penalty, you're up by 29 points, and you decide to pretty much run and gun. That was mind-boggling, and it showed, like, even in the coaching aspect, that you weren't ready. And I picked the Spurs to win, but man, it showed that Mike Brown was just he just outcoached him, and that it sucked.
1: So I was.

0: was going to ask you, so how much is that on the coach? Because when, for me, yes, Johnson was the head coach, but they really push this narrative about the connective tissue with who was the previous coach that Tim Duncan's always with? Yeah, Coach Pop. They push this narrative that he was still very connected to the team. Gentlemen, I picked the Spurs to win as well, and I am shocked as well that they blew those leads. It kind of harkened me back, Chauncey, to how the Cavaliers imploded, which brings me back to the question, do you really feel it was the Spurs that lost the series, or how much props do we have to give to the New York Knickerbockers team, gentlemen?
1: So you guys gonna props for coming back and playing with the heart that they had, because you could have, because going by down by 29, you could have gave up easily. But the fact that you still fought through it and still was able to play and win, you got to give them some props. But it's 100% the Spurs blew the series, 100%.
0: Chauncey.
2: Yeah, you want to give them their props because they're the champions. They did the hard work, right? They did what they needed to do. No one can be upset at the fact that they handled their business. They came back. They fought hard, right? They could have gave games away like that 29-point lead at half. They could have just mailed it in. Once they saw that the Spurs remained up by 20 going into the fourth quarter, they could have benched their starters and prepared for the next game, right? But instead, they actually handled theirs. They actually stayed within their reach, and also, you know, they didn't fall too far away from their principles, except for maybe an exception of one game. So, mm-hmm. You know, for the Knicks, this was a huge win for them. For the Spurs, I still stand by that and saying that they dropped this game, with all that being said, because, you know, this series was one that I thought the Spurs had an advantage from a talent standpoint.
1: Yeah.
2: And when you think about it and you go back and watch these games, you'll see that, right? With the Dylan Harpers and Castle and Champagne, and also, I mean, obviously with Victor Wembanyama as well, you know, that core group right there, I think is going to be one that stands the test of time. I think they're going to be part of NBA history for quite some time. But when you have the miscues they did, and I think also for Johnson, I think he's going to be kicking himself for a while for the fact that he probably should have benched De'Aaron Fox. Mm. He's going to kick himself for this, because in the moment when the team needed you to lead and make some decisions, despite whose feelings it's going to hurt and despite what may come out of the future,
1: uh-huh.
2: I think players in locker rooms, they look at that and it's a very fine line when you're leading. And I think he's going to have to take the brute end of that because of that moment, because of the timeouts, because of what you drew up in the play in game two when you're in San Antonio at your home with the ball, with the game on the line, 7.5 seconds, and that's what you drew up. You know, yeah. I think there are moments that Mitch Johnson himself can go back and watch and learn from moving forward.
0: Agreed. Coach, I want to come back to you with something that Chauncey said. The decision not to pull Fox over hurt feelings, like from a coaching perspective, why is that so difficult to do, to make the right decision? What is that?
1: I don't know. I don't make those decisions. Your feelings ain't got nothing to do with me. I'm trying to win. I will pull you in a heartbeat. If you're not helping me, you're hurting me. So at times you have to get out your own way, and even as coaches, you gotta get out your own way. If this guy is not helping you at this moment in time, and you're looking for a championship, you're playing for your championship. And even Fox, as I know the competitive nature of players, and being a former player, competitive nature is real. But at the same time, if I know this guy is playing much better than I am, I gotta stay out of my way, because at the end of the day, it's a team sport. It's not boxing. This is a team. So I gotta let my team do it for me sometimes.
0: It's so fascinating, because my question is, who rings the coach's doorbell? Watching that reminded me of that game that the Texans played at Pittsburgh last year, the playoff game, when it was clear, as much as I love the Ohio State University alumni in the NFL, it was clear that D'Amico Ryans should have pulled their quarterback. And it's like, I wonder sometimes if there's some kind of unwritten rule, if you will. No, he's the veteran. Just leave him in there. We're going to ride or die with him. Last 30 seconds, hey, Coach Eddie, what do you think about that?
1: In that regard, you can't pull your quarterback. He's the reason why he's the star that got the backup. It's a reason in football world. And unless you have somebody like a ultimate veteran, like a Joe Flacco, who could come in and sometimes make a spark, you don't pull somebody for somebody who may not be that person. So football terms is a little different. Now, any other part of the field, like running backs, receivers, I can understand that. Well, quarterback is a little different, so I can understand why you don't pull him.
0: God bless you, because C.J. Stroud looked lost. He looked like a baby in the middle of Times Square looking for his parents. I'll never forget that. And you know how much I despise the Steelers, okay? So, folks, we're going to take a break. On the other side, we have some more wonderful topics to cover. You're listening to the Locker Room Readout with Chauncey Sanders, Coach Eddie Scott, and yours truly, Sapphire Blue. We'll be right back.
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1: Welcome back to the second segment of the Locker Room Readout. Of course, you still have your boy here, Coach E. Hey, listen, man, we was going in on this one. I have to go back to it. And Johnson, you was shaking your head there, and I wanted to hear you say. I need to hear your reaction. I need to see your reaction. I want to feel what you're coming from and your thoughts on what we were just talking about as far as the coaching, pulling the coaches in football. Pulling the quarterback, I'm sorry, in football. You was in there like, no, absolutely.
2: You know what? I'm not the biggest believer. I believe in playing it out with your quarterback. Now, if it's in a moment where you have a moment where it's multiple picks, right? Then, okay, this game is over. It's no need to necessarily put you through those throws. Let's try to give one of our younger guys some reps or our backup some reps because we're going to need them. I think nowadays it's a two-quarterback league in the NFL. You got to have those reps there. But
1: we talk about playoffs now.
2: Now, if we're talking about playoffs, no, you got to
1: play playoffs.
2: You have to play through that because legacies aren't online. And I also think if there's a way, let's go back to Joe Flacco, Cleveland Browns. What was that? 23. You can't play through that. You can't play through that. For as a leader of your team, you got to allow him to maybe necessarily play that out depending on how your locker room is and depending on what your roster looks like. But he has to play that out. And unfortunately, some guys, they rise to the occasion, they play through it and they still get out a gritty win. Right. But I think there's moments where, it falls short. And we could look at Sam Darnold as one of those guys. Right. I think he was very huge for the Seattle Seahawks in their Super Bowl run this past season. When you look back, he didn't have the greatest game against the Rams during their final matchup of the regular season. They could have just, pulled him out of the game. It seemed like the game was over. Up multiple possessions. He's not having the greatest game. An interception there. The Rams turned it into points. Probably should have turned it into 7. They turned it into 3. He played through it and they end up pulling it out. But, some moments there, I don't agree. I think sometimes you can't pull your quarterback out too soon.
1: And I'm agreeing with you 100%. And the reason why, and you spoke on legacy and my whole thought process is you can hurt your team more than you can help your team by pulling that quarterback in those moments. Meaning, you pull that quarterback, now it's showing that you don't trust your quarterback. And because you're not trusting your quarterback, it's hard. You don't trust me, I don't want to be here. It can have bigger impact than you actually realize in the future, especially in the NFL level. So with that being said, I have to We were talking, so in this is just telling me, like, you have to keep letting them fight, keep letting them fight, keep letting them press. And speaking of fighting, guys, I have something to ask you guys that went on this weekend, and I want to know your thoughts on it, especially Miss Sapphire Blue. I need your thoughts for sure. So, as we all know, I love the UFC, and in the UFC, there was a fight in the White House. So UFC did a showcase at the White House, and after a victory, someone said something what I feel is very inappropriate, and I felt it should have been checked right then and there, especially by the owners and by the CEO, Dana White, right there. So he said, he called First Lady Obama a man. And I felt it was very disrespectful. I felt it was unnecessary. And with that being said, I want to start with you, Ms. Sapphire. I want your thoughts on this situation and go into a little detail about what you feel, how you feel, and what you thought about it.
0: So for me, you know, I've been watching UFC for decades. Like, we're talking K1, Strikeforce, you know, before Dana White. Let me remember, this is a Christian platform.
1: Yes.
0: Before he and his group purchased it. And I really think it speaks to the bigger issue in this country, where politics has now leached into sports and every facet of sports, including, you know, as we talked about a couple months ago, you know, the politicians trying to cap the NIL money that these athletes earn, and they deserve, by the way. So, you know, you have that. And then for me as a woman of color, it's just at a certain point, you just reach this age where you say, is that the best you have? You know, because there is a profile, right? Clearly that's being pushed that is condescending to women, and especially Black women, right? Those of us that choose not to respond with the traditional, you know, tropes, you know, we have to prove ourselves and go outside of ourselves. Those of us that maintain integrity, because trust and believe, Michelle Obama's not even thinking about this, okay? We just turn and we walk away, right? And I think the statement in and of itself was a last futile effort to get a reaction. And I think the whole thing was scripted. You know, you had the leader of this country, okay, right there at ringside or right on the side of the octagon. Every single one of those players kissed the ring. Every single one of those players evoked God or Jesus Christ. And then this man goes there. I will never watch another UFC competition as long as Dana White is running that organization. And it's hard. It's going to be hard because, like you, Eddie, I love me some UFC. Never again. They lost me. I didn't even stick around for the co-main events.
1: I was just about to say, same here. After that situation, I turned it off. I couldn't see myself participating in watching this sport that I do love. I love the UFC. I was watching UFC when they didn't have a weight limit, you know, when there was no weight classes, when Horace Gracie was the man beating up everybody.
0: Bring up the Gracie.
1: Yes, and that's how long I've been watching the UFC. I was
0: You remember Frank Shamrock?
1: Frank Ken. I was a kid watching these guys battle, and I loved it ever since. And me and my buddies watch it all the time, and often we talk about it. So and that's why it hurts me to say for you to allow that to happen, to allow it, not even address it. It kind of hurt. You know what I'm saying? In a way of like this is something I love, and now you ripped it away from me because I'm not going to watch you anymore. I'm 100% with you on protesting it. Even if I'm the only one protesting it, I'm going to protest it, you know? So now, with that being said, Chauncey, what are your thoughts on that?
2: Well, as I mentioned to Sapphire, it's been quite some time. You know, I also enjoyed UFC as well. From the Kimbo Slice days to Chuck the Iceman Liddell, excuse me there. You know, I also even still share a shirt with Bones Jones. covering the shirt, you know, and I am I've been an avid fan for a while, but I think my time as a fan of UFC kind of got cut short very early, probably earlier than this event. I'm starting back with Dana White and his situation. I'm going back years. Do I believe that people make mistakes? Yes, but I don't think based off of the video evidence that was a mistake at all. I think many can attest that that wasn't a mistake at all and that he was just caught in a bad moment. I disagree with that. I know he took some time away, but I think that was despicable. And it wasn't quite becoming of what someone that represents an organization to that level, in my opinion, looks like. And so, you know, I've been taking some steps back already as it was. And then we fast forward to a little bit more during that time of this timeline here. And you start seeing the guy that's sitting in chair right now. Mm-hmm. Office circulating around these events. And they started to become less of just an appearance and more so giving a platform, constantly reminding the country who's still around, who can run again. And, you know, to be quite honest, I didn't like that either. I found it distasteful. And, you know, now the platform of UFC and TKO has circulated into what it is now, right? This wasn't just something that just was a one-off of an event. This has been brewing for years. And so with him being there on that platform, you start to see his fan base also join in on this platform as well with UFC. And so what you're seeing now is nothing short of despicable. I thought the entire event was distasteful, to be quite honest. I thought it was a mockery of what our politics have became here in this country. And to be quite honest, I didn't even want to take a look at it. I wasn't interested. Wasn't interested at all. Like the Freedom 250 event. I was not interested. I don't know. It felt like Flo Rida was also your headliner in that event as well. No disrespect to Flo Rida, but there's levels to this. And I thought, to be quite honest, this was an event that caught my eye, to be honest.
0: Well, I tell you, for me, I'm a big like Gane fan, not only in the octagon, but movie wise. Right. And, you know, he's incredible. They put him out to pasture. I read that. I think his fight was before that, if I'm not mistaken. And he decimated Alex Pereira. But it's everything that both of you gentlemen said. It's really unfortunate. And I think, is Bellator still out there for people to support?
1: I haven't seen anything new on Bellator. I think Bellator fizzled out. There are other events and things that you can have, but it's not Bellator. I forgot the name of the other company that's running it, but it's not that big. They don't have any big names right now. But it's a good watch. And you know, we do a lot of local shows here in Cleveland for MMA fighting as well.
0: Yes.
1: But as far as UFC goes, for me, like I said, even though it's going to hurt, but I cannot support. And I would honestly, it's been things that have been making me say, but I still find myself watching. But I will be remiss if I say I will be watching again. Like, I would not. I can't. And like you said, until Dana White stepped down, I'm good. I did the same thing with I love WWE. I'm a huge fan of wrestling. I did the same thing with WWE. I literally stopped watching until Vince McMahon stepped down. Mm-hmm. I was done. And I think these billionaires are getting beside themselves. And they feel they could do or let happen whatever they want because they're the company, or they think they're the company. But they don't realize the company is ran by your fans. Because without fans, you won't have a company.
2: Yeah.
1: Your money is gone without the fans. Mm-hmm. The fans bring this. And I think if the fans boycott and stop watching, but of course you have those fans who wanna pour in because of the comments that were made. You know, so now you get those new fans who are going to be there because they're like, oh yeah, their mindset is the same as mine, you know. So now I'm going to support this, and it's it gives a bad taste in the mouth of the UFC.
0: Absolutely. And for me, I mean, just because, you know, I'm a woman and, you know, this is how sometimes we perceive the world. Like, I'm not certain that I'm not going to say his name because I don't want to give him a platform.
1: Mm-hmm. Absolutely.
0: But I'm not certain that that fighter is not a man of color through descendancy. I'm going to put that out there right now. I'm not certain that he is not a person of color, which makes it even more eerie for me. And yeah, and yeah. Beyond that, you know, it's 2026. Why is Michelle Obama even, her name even mentioned? Separate from the derogatory comment, right? Why, like, it was so unfortunate. It took away, look, I was down there. We left that afternoon, right? We wanted to just get out of DC. The symposium was over. You know, we had a nice long vacation. And driving out of the city, Waze took us right by where that fight was, the back of the White House, you know, and so we could see the arch. You know, they were practicing Blue Angels had been practicing all week. You know, it was a buzz around town. There were a ton of people in downtown DC, northeast where we were at, just walking around, talking about it, men and women, you know, young and old. And I just think, you know, the Bible talks about slander and how it affects all parties. The person that's slandering, the person that's being slandered, and the people around the slandering. And I just thought, for anybody that may have taken their young children, or maybe men that, you know, took their female partners or just female friends there, and then they got that. And it just really took away, in my mind, from the event. Because really, there was no competition. It was all one-sided. I mean, mm-hmm. the people that were on the list all won, right? Mm-hmm. But I just thought, and to me also, they desecrated the White House.
1: Yep.
0: You got locker rooms inside the White House. And I mean, this is a historical building, history, right? And it just, gentlemen, it sucked.
1: Yeah.
2: That's right next to the embarrassment of what you would call the ballroom and what used to be the East Wing, right? That's over there, also adjacent to what used to be a beautiful rose garden, now surrounded by concrete slabs, if you will. And that's not just to mention, I mean, from what I saw, the entrances with our officials, right? Our U.S. tax dollars going to gentlemen being walked through the White House, escorted through the White House for a wrestling entrance as if it was WWE itself.
0: That reflecting pond is where the National Eastern Sunrise Service is held. And now it's full of green algae, right? They put some kind of blue dye in it. It was supposed to look one way. It's a hot mess. It's like, you know, regardless of our different politics, right? Our country should still be based on principles and integrity. And it's like a nightmare. It's an absolute nightmare. It's so unfortunate because we have the 250th anniversary coming up. And I'll just say this, gentlemen, like, we got Juneteenth this Friday.
1: Friday.
0: Okay. I look forward to that celebration of our history. And now I've got to balance it against all of what is happening in and around this country. And celebrating 250 years is not comfortable for me. I'm very conflicted about it. I'll be honest with you, you know? So I don't know, Eddie. I just wanted to add that on to it all.
1: No, that's absolutely great. And I think
0: that young man is eventually going to get to a point where he regrets, because now he's a part of history.
1: Yes.
0: He's going to regret his words.
1: Yeah. And not a good part of history. You're a part of, like, you made negative history, and it kind of put a black eye on our country right there. I know it might seem small, but it's really not, you know, especially as a black man. And it wasn't small, but look, we're going to wrap this segment up, and then we're going to be back on the Locker Room Readout with our last segment. Y'all tune in, stay tuned. We'll be right back.
0: All right. You know, we got to talk about those Cleveland Browns, Chauncey. So I hope you get a nice long drink of water.
2: Oh, boy.
0: Okay, because I got a couple. I just left town for 2 weeks and all Hades broke loose. You know, we got to talk about my Browns. All right. So thank you, Eddie. Folks, we'll be right back. The Locker Room Readout on the BGC Sports Network.
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0: And welcome back to the final segment of the Locker Room Readout. I am Sapphire with our wonderful co-hosts, Chauncey Sanders and Coach Eddie Scott. Gentlemen, this is the calm before the storm. We have, 6 weeks before the NFL season kicks off and catches up on the most current news before I ask you what is going on with the quarterback position?
2: Well, I mean, what can I tell you guys? You know, I think, they had a great week of practice. Now that we're getting ready for training camp season, I think everyone has a bit of woosah right now, right? Of course, it can't go too long, though. That was pretty much short-lived from what I thought would be last week. With now Brandon Sorsby being on the radar for the Cleveland Browns. Right?
0: Wait. Breaking news, ladies and gentlemen. Hold on.
2: Looking directly in my eye.
0: See, this is what I'm talking about, Eddie. Just when you have me convinced we're dealing with this, bam!
2: I think they're going to think long and hard about it before they add him to this locker room and into that quarterback room, right? I mean, that it's already, as it is, a bit, I don't want to say for the lack of words, I would say dysfunctional, but it's to a point where, you know, it's a toss up in the air, right? Your head coach has mentioned that there's only two potential starters on this team right now, but there's four guys on the roster currently for quarterbacks. And so what does that speak to? Who is he speaking? Who is he mentioning that to? I think he made it pretty clear that it's Deshaun or Shador. I think Dylan is just in the run for, I mean, hopefully they keep three, but at this point, I think you have to keep the rookie, right? I think Talen is an excellent talent. And I think if you're bringing Brandon in, it better be for the hopes and the likings that maybe you take a page or a flyer on a guy that could have been a potential first round pick and that you hopefully turn into more picks when you trade him towards the end of training camp, when a team actually needs a quarterback. So, you know, I think the Browns are just waiting and everyone is back home. As we mentioned previously, Shador and Deshaun will be, and I'm sure it may be Dylan and Talen as well, are going to meet with the guys down in Miami. They're going to go throwing with them. Jerry Jeudy has already been down there in Florida working out with Chad Johnson. So there's some hope there. I think guys are just getting ready for the training camp season and what they do in Berea, we'll see. I think the jury is still out there. But Brandon Sorsby has definitely been on their radar, the quarterback from Texas Tech.
0: Coach Eddie, please say something.
1: Wow. Wait a minute. Hold on. Father like God. That just blew Father my God. Mind. I didn't know that. I had no idea. That's why we love Chauncey so much, man. He had the inside scoop. This is typical Cleveland Browns stuff, and it hurts me when they do things like this. I don't understand this one. And also, let me ask you this, because you mentioned Jerry Jeudy. I heard that he might be on the trading block as well.
2: Potential. I think the jury is yet to be out there for what they want to do at receivers. But let's just be honest, guys. They took two wide receivers pretty early there, right?
1: Yeah.
2: KC and also Boston. And they're going to, in my opinion, I think they're going to shine. I think the young guys are going to shine. And that's going without saying. You still have Isaiah Bond there.
1: Isaiah Bond been balling.
2: Right. Tillman. Jury is yet to be out there for him. And Thrash as well. So we'll see. You know, I think there's some opportunity there for the wide receiver room to shake out. I think Jerry's going to get his fair share just based off his seniority. But I think he'll be on a short leash. I think this new coaching staff have watched plenty of film from last year and said, what a mess. The amount of drops starting from week one in particular, watching all of those drops versus Cincinnati in a very winnable game.
0: I'm curious about Talen Green, because I've heard some comparisons to Terrell Pryor, right? Who I just thought it's like two ships passing in the night, just missed his. I really felt like if he was in the right system, he could have been one of the greats. But as it relates to Talen Green, do you see the Browns using him as a receiver at all?
2: Absolutely not. No.
1: Not at all.
2: I think that'll be a disappointment, not only to Talen, but also to the NFL itself, if he's going at receiver. I think the young man, so I'm up close. I think he is a very talented quarterback.
1: I would 100% agree with that.
2: He not had Marcus on his chest, then he may have had, I mean, at this point, Texas Tech or a Texas or, I mean, let's just say Florida. I think he could have been very viable for Florida if he decided to stay. And, you know, if he had an opportunity of eligibility and decided to go into the portal, I think a bigger school like Florida takes a page on this young man, or Virginia Tech over there with James Franklin. I think we're looking at a much higher prospect.
1: I 100% agree.
2: He's that good.
1: And I 100% agree with that. I think the team that he played for hurt his draft stock. I think if he played for anybody else, if he was out of the Ohio States, even at that team up north, at the Floridas, as he mentioned it, at any of the Power Five schools, I think he would have been a first-round pick easily. I think that kid is actually really good. I think people don't realize how good he is because of what the team he played for. And I think,
0: So you feel like he's good athletically? Because I'm hearing the experts talk about his unorthodox throwing motion, his decision making, you know, the areas of development needing to be in and around, you know, refining his mechanics. Like, how does he right now translate into the type of quarterback that you both are seeing for the Cleveland Browns?
1: I'm about to throw something back at you, Sapphire. You know, the experts said of a quarterback who throwing mechanics wasn't the best, Ben Roethlisberger.
0: Oh yeah.
1: You know? Okay. They said the same thing about this guy. Okay. He's just a big guy. He probably won't make it, and we saw what he done in his years. So aren't experts all the time.
0: Yeah, I'm sorry. 6'5", 227, was it a 4.35 40? Like, yeah, big, quick, strong.
1: Yeah. Well, he got a strong arm.
2: Yeah.
1: He's accurate. Like, these are things that I don't know why they aren't speaking on. Well, and maybe it's, I don't want to say skin tone. You know what I'm saying?
2: I was going to just be real about it.
1: I think we're going to be honest.
0: Go ahead, Sean.
1: They say that a lot. They say that about Lamar Jackson. Mm-hmm. They said the same thing about Lamar Jackson. Now he's a two-time MVP. I look at somebody like what's the kid down in New Orleans, Tyson. I think he should be quarterback. But you know, they'll put him as a quarterback. I think Green is way more better as quarterback than he is. I'm not talking about talent. I'm talking about quarterbacking. We're talking about behind the center. I will put Green before I put Tyson there.
2: Maybe even before a show, to be honest.
1: Yeah. And this is just truth. But I think because of him being a young black male and being athletic as he is, they automatically feel that he should be a different position. And I don't think that's right.
2: Right.
1: They tried to change Lamar to a running back. They thought Lamar should have been running back. Not even the receiver. He said running back.
2: Right. I think it's interesting because, you know, We mentioned about the experts saying the decision making and all. Well, where's the decision making with this young man, Brandon Sorsby, that they believe that teams should be clamoring for in this supplemental draft, right?
0: Mm-hmm. I forgot that when Bernie Kosar was picked up in the supplemental draft.
2: Mm-hmm. Because you mentioned the Terrell Pryor.
0: Mm-hmm, mm-hmm.
2: You gave a nice compliment there. You gave a nice comp with who you think Taylen kind of reminds of. And I, to be quite honest, would have maybe leaned more on the side of Jaden Daniels.
0: Okay.
2: The height. I also think the decision-making, the sturdiness of this young man does not get mentioned.
1: Correct. I agree. Sturdy,
2: strong AFC North build, right? The height of Joe Burrow, the height of Joe Flacco, those guys that can throw through the wind, the lake effect winds. The cold times when you need a good, sturdy quarterback in Baltimore or in Pittsburgh, you got a guy like Taylen that kind of fits the mold of what you want in the AFC North.
1: Correct. Right.
2: And I think it's a I don't know where it goes. I think if the worst case scenario, this young man may get a start in this season for the Brown and Orange.
0: Okay, so let me take you back to this, Chauncey. Then to Eddie's point, I thought Jerry Jeudy was on the trading block. I mean, what are your thoughts on that?
2: I think Jerry Jeudy has himself in an interesting position. Andrew Berry, as we all know, is a nice deal maker. And he likes making deals before we really get into the regular season, especially around this time in training camp. I think Jerry Jeudy, I think they're going to give him an opportunity to correct himself. I think they are beyond seeing him as a number one.
0: Mm-hmm.
2: I think they see him as a nice talent to be along with some young talent to help them grow. As a vet, right? But I don't think they see him as a number one anymore necessarily. I think that's going to be made between KC and Denzel. But if it's if it's one to me, I think Boston probably.
1: I'm about to say, I think Boston is going to take this.
0: That's the one that I wanted. I'm not going to lie, gentlemen. That's the one that I wanted in the draft outside of Fano. So, listen, we got a couple minutes left. Chauncey, where can people find you and what do you have and know what you have going on?
2: People can find me on Instagram at Chauncey D. Sanders. That's C-H-A-U-N-C-Y, not to get it confused with the other guy. The letter D, Sanders. You can also find me on Twitter or X. Mama called it Twitter. I'm going to call it Twitter. on Twitter /X at Chauncey Sanders as well. We're giving out takes, and also check me out on TikTok as well. We're giving out takes, and we're also going live on TikTok, sharing our thoughts and what we want to do as well. Talking sports and everything surrounding what's going on in our sports world.
0: That's fantastic. Coach E, give me that 30 seconds.
1: Tazzy got that YouTube voice, man. You need to go on YouTube.
2: I'm working on it. I'm getting it.
1: But you can catch it. Look, we're doing big things, man. We have a couple camps coming up. I would definitely give you all the information on that for flag football for the girls. Nice. We're teaching. We want to do a little camp for the young ladies, and we're going to bring pro football, flag football women out to show that they don't nice. Make this happen.
0: You so have
1: we
0: dates?
1: Are doing that at Shaw, you know, at Shaw High School. I will definitely put the more information out there when we have it. You can find me on Instagram at Black Superman or Eddie Scott, either one. It's the same one. And you can find me on Twitter as under Eddie Scott.
0: Outstanding. People, tomorrow, June 18th, so by the time you hear this program, it will have already happened. It would just be the beginning, is the dedication ceremony for the Obama Presidential Center in Chicago at Jackson Park. 19.3-acre campus that's going to have a Chicago Public Library, not Presidential Library, an athletic center, and a replica of the Oval Office. So get online, get your tickets. It's going to be a great experience. And remember this, you do not have to be where you come from. This is the Locker Room Readout. Sapphire Blue, Chauncey Sanders, Eddie Scott on the BGC Sports Network. Be well.

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11: 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Mr. Sportsopedia, what's going on?
12: It's all gravy, baby. What's happening?
11: Can you believe we're already in May?
12: It's second weekend in May.
11: Oh, this year is flying by. I know you had a lot of spring football, and now we're into derby season. This year is going by real quick. Yeah.
12: Super fast.
11: Had a good week?
12: Had a great week.
11: Good. Busy, great. Yes, busy, but great week. Good deal. Let everyone know how they can get in contact with you.
12: Oh, before I finish say that part, I would just like to wish you and all the mothers out there happy Mother's Day weekend.
11: Aww. And
12: everybody have an enjoyable Mothers have an enjoyable weekend.
11: That is so nice. Thank you, Mr. Sportsopedia.
12: More than welcome. And you can find me on IG at Mr. Sportsopedia. Also on that other place, Mr. Sportsopedia 2. I also like the Facebook page, Mr. Sportsopedia. 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
11: You just will not say X, will you?
12: Uh-oh. All right.
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11: 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All right, Mrs. Sportsopedia. Participation trophies. That's what they might as well just call this tournament. The NCAA men's and women's basketball tournaments. Now they're adding how many more teams?
12: 8 to get to
11: 76.
12: They were at 68, now they're at 78.
11: This is ridiculous. You know, it's almost like, you know how back in the day when Ms. Roll Tide was in school and they would have the A and B teams, but parents would complain because their kids didn't make it. So they had to go back and add a C team. This is what I feel like with the NCAA. This is ridiculous.
12: Yeah, it's totally crazy because now, even before this whole

0: opening round games.
1: Wow. So this means now 44 at-large bids.
0: Yeah, something like that.
1: That is absolutely crazy. I don't agree with that. I mean, if you don't get in with the 68, you don't get in. Everybody can't play.
0: Yeah, that's true. Everybody definitely can't play. And one of the crazy things about it is, and one of the things I looked at is like the little guy kind of getting thrown to the wolves, because if you look at the new format of the bracket, how you used to have the first four in Dayton, now they're going to have 12 teams fighting for.
1: So,
0: yeah, the first round you're going to have
1: 12 games play on Tuesday and Wednesday between Selection Sunday, and when the round of 64 begins on Thursday. So, I mean, you still have the 64. Why are we expanding and adding all these teams? I mean,
0: So by Thursday, you'll be down to 64. Tuesday and Wednesday, you'll have 9 games being played instead of the 4 that was the first 4, whatever you called it. So then you'll have 2. So you'll have 12 additional games on Tuesday and Wednesday. So just about all the 16 seeds. So basically, you'll have the SWAT and the MEAC plan to eliminate all the teams that normally end up at 16. They all have to play each other to see who gets to play the number one team in the country. Then you'll have four of the 15 seeds playing each other to see who gets to like the number two seed. And then you'll have 6 games where 11 versus 11, and 2 games, 12. Well, you have 4 games, 12 versus 12, to see who gets to the number 5 seed. So you know,
1: I just totally disagree with that. I totally disagree. To me, leave it like it is. It wasn't broke. And those teams that are mad because they're outside looking in and they have to go to the NIT, don't go to the NIT. If you that mad because you didn't get in the NCAA, everybody doesn't deserve to be in. If you don't play well enough and you don't get selected, you don't get in. I mean, it is that simple. Again, these participation trophies that we're giving out because Lil John's mom got a little money and the dad called and complained to the NCAA and get them back in? No. Because that's all this is.
0: I totally agree with you. And I think it's unfair to those teams that are the I mean, how you gonna look at it now, the last 4 in, first 4 in, and all this stuff. So basically, all of the 16 seed teams are gonna see 8 teams at 16 seed, which is probably gonna be from the low end conferences. Those guys are gonna have to come in and play on Tuesday or Wednesday. Eliminate, you know, each other. Then you'll go get like one of the number one seeds, almost climbing an uphill battle, and almost the same thing for 4 of the 15 seeds. And then, you know, with the 12s, you have 8-12 seeds playing each other to get 4 of the 12 seeds, and then you'll have 2 of the 11 seeds. Well, you have 4 of the 11 seeded teams playing to get the number 6 seed in their brackets. I just think it's totally...
1: I think it's unfair. Like you just said, you know, the SWAC and the MEAC have to play each other so they can get in. Okay, we were already playing games for the most part. You know, sometimes they'll make the SWAC play and the MEAC can automatically be in, but they're going to play the number 1 seed. This isn't for the lower level, I don't think. This is more so for those, you know, like the Auburns that didn't get

0: in, or the, you know, that they on the outside looking in, or they have to go to the NIT. They don't want that anymore. They want to make sure they get in now. And that's not fair.
1: So you jump from 8 opening games with the first 4 to 24 teams in the opening games.
0: Right.
1: And then Thursday, you'll be down to 64.
0: Yeah, I totally disagree with that.
1: Yeah, so it's...
0: That's not right. Because to me, you're telling these teams, okay, you couldn't get in. We are expanding, so now everybody can get in. But everybody don't if they don't deserve, they don't play well enough, they don't get in.
1: And you'll have, because you know, you mentioned Auburn, like last year, everybody cried to high heaven.
0: Right. And I said them because I know they went to the NIT. Didn't they win the NIT?
1: They did win the NIT, but then you always, so now you normally have 9 to 10 SEC teams, 9 or 10 Big Ten teams. Then the ACC normally puts 7 or 8 in. Now what you're going to end up with 12 or 13, just about 80% of the SEC and the Big Ten teams are going to be in the tournament. And you're just going to basically, like one of the things I said, like throwing a little guy overboard. You're going to basically kill the Cinderella aspect of it, you know, yeah. And then you have all these power 4 conference teams in the tournament. And then, you know, you have a conference kind of like the, what is it, like the Big East, still have quite a few teams. And, you know, you always hear people crying about this team playing well enough to be in the tournament, but there basically wasn't enough slots. So you went and created these slots. And then, just to be honest with it, this is just another revenue stream to create more money.
0: Exactly.
1: To pay these players more money, which goes back to what we talked about. Is how they're paying these players these absurd amounts of money. And some of these players are making more money than they will ever make if they got to the NBA.
0: Right.
1: Yeah.
0: Yeah, I totally disagree with this. Like I said, to me, it just seems like now you're passing out participation trophies. You're allowing everybody to get in, and for what? If they weren't good enough to get in before, now you're just providing a way for them to get in, and that's not right. What about those that did play hard, those that did work hard during the season, and they didn't make it in? To me, you're going to always look at the first 68 and say these additionals are just the ones that couldn't get in.
1: Right. So, yeah, it's basically almost like participation. Hey, play harder next year and get in. Instead, you went and created 8 more slots for 16 more teams to be in the tournament.
0: Yep, I don't like that at all. Because, you know, you look at it, and I hate to say it like this, these players are already soft anyway. You should be putting skirts on them anyway. They don't play hard. If they have a hangnail and you go all the way up to the NBA, they got to sit out for 6 weeks to fix their hangnail. We're just making it easy for everyone. What happened to playing hard and working your way in?
1: Yeah, that
0: concept is just going out the window now?
1: Yeah, definitely. I mean, that's what you have now. You're just creating spots to put additional teams in to generate additional money. And, you know, it's just really hurting a smaller guy. You basically... It won't be long before even... We know they're already headed that way in football. It won't be that long in basketball. You'll have where they're going to split out the big schools from the small schools. So you'll have a big school, whatever you call it, want to call it, championship, and all little guys.
0: I got it. They're going to be like Louisiana, select and non-select.
1: Yeah, pretty much.
0: this is just, when I saw that, I'm like, that is ridiculous. It is not that serious to make sure little Johnny gets to play in the tournament, that y'all go and expand this out. that is, at any rate, we're almost at a commercial break. I don't want to get started on something else, but I just totally disagree with this. You know, just like, aren't they expanding even college football?
1: Yeah, I think college football is going to either 16 or 24 because, you know, one or two teams didn't get in, didn't play well enough. And now you got to just keep adding these type of participation trophies to let more teams in. And at the end of the day, it's all about generating more revenue.
0: Exactly. Exactly. That's exactly what it is. All right, we're at a commercial break, and when we come back, we'll get into a little WNBA. I am Natalie Hicks.
1: And I am Mr. Sportsopedia.
0: And this is Sports from Her Perspective here on the Big Game Christian Sports Network. We'll be back right after this.
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0: We're back here on Sports From Her Perspective, here on the Big Game Christian Sports Network. I am Natalie Hicks.
1: And I am Mr. Sports Opinion. For the last 14 years, you've been supporting the BGC Sports Network. And for the last 8 years, the BGC Sports Network too. So from all of us to all of you, we want to say thank you. And we look forward to the future and beyond.
0: All right, Mr. Sportsopedia. Speaking of expanding, Trinidad Chambliss, he's making millions and the NCAA wants to stop him. 5 years ago, his car would have warranted an NCAA investigation, and his agent, just the fact of having one, would have immediately ended Chambliss's college career. Now, the most shocking thing is that his vehicle is so modest, and that rather than enter the NFL draft, he is headed to his sixth year of college. I mean, really, are we going to have to start doing retirements? And you know who I'm going to talk about.
1: Who?
0: Smoke.
1: Oh, Jesus. Smoke didn't get paid, though. He was playing for the
0: Oh, you know what? You are right. I'm gonna start leaving Smoke alone. Smoke played because he loved the game. He was not getting paid. But now, these kids are getting paid, and they want to stay longer in college. Now, you would think stay longer in college equates to getting a college degree. Oh, no. Staying longer in college for them now is getting more money.
1: Right, because you mentioned Trinidad Chambliss. His first, he probably, if he went to the draft, got drafted, his rookie contract would nowhere be close to what he's making at Ole Miss. And not to pick on Trinidad, there's just numerous stories floating around, just kind of like with Ty Simpson, was offered $6 million to stay, to go from Alabama to Miami, to help Miami get closer to the national championship game when they played in the championship game this year. So at some point, you're going to have to slow down the transfer portal as well as the amount of money some of these guys are being paid. It's, really, and then the other part about it is really not the schools paying these guys. It's kind of going back to like the days of SMU when they got the death penalty. They were paying players. And these guys are just making absurd amounts of money just to stay in college. And then, you play 4 years at one school, then another school feels like I'm one running back, one receiver, or one quarterback away. So one of the boosters is going to say, hey, to win that championship, I'll give you $7 million to forego going to the draft and come play 1 year at this school. So we'll have a shot at a national championship. And there's a huge difference in the age between 18, 19-year-old playing against a 24, 25-year-old.
0: Exactly. Exactly. I totally agree. Again, we're just in this age now of you're not playing for the love of the game. You're not, you know, it's all about participation and making money. You know, at least you get to participate in the NCAA tournament. And now you get to stay in longer and make more money. That's the era that we're in now. We're not in that era anymore about, you know, you play the game because you love the game. That has long gone out the window now. And I think that's what's wrong with sports now.
1: Right. Totally agree.
0: All right, Mrs. Sportspedia. You spoke of the portal. You said initially there were over 10,000 players that entered the portal. We still have over 6,000 still in the portal?
1: Yes, ma'am.
0: Wow. So everybody can just up and leave and move and go where they want to go. You know, it used to be if they wanted to transfer and go somewhere else, they had to get the coaches to sign off on it, correct?
1: Yes.
0: So that has just totally gone out the window. Now they can just leave because they want to leave.
1: Pretty much. Then you just look at it, and basically it's killed high school recruiting. You know, most of the 4 to 5 stars are still getting their opportunities to go play major college football, but then you get right to the lower end of the 4 and the 3 stars. These guys are just really struggling to find spots. And even some of these guys that are still in that 6,800, with it being after spring football, going into the summer, some of these guys will just sign, say, with Louisiana Tech. Still, they play that 1 year and try to shine. But at the whole time, they know they're not going to stay at that school.
0: Yeah.
1: For another 2-3 years, they're already looking. As soon as they get to Russell, they're already looking for their next opportunity to hit the transfer portal in December to go somewhere else.
0: That's true. That is so very true. That's why I say it has taken away from, I don't know, the NCAA college sports experience is. It is not like it used to be. You know, watching the NCAA used to be exciting, regardless if it was football, basketball. You know, they were all playing to get to the next level. They don't have to worry about playing to get to the next level. They making more money now than they could if they even make it to the NBA or NFL. So, it just... This sport has it's totally different now. And I don't know, it's not fun to watch the NFL, and now to me the NCAA is getting that same way.
1: True, so true.
0: It takes away totally from the game, you know, because now it's, you're talking about now, not, you know, it used to be this student athlete was there, they're majoring in this, and oh, I don't know how they're maintaining, you know, this major and playing athletics, to now it's, we're talking about how much money this player is making in college and what they're doing to make that money.
1: Yeah, one of the interesting things was I was talking to a friend of mine who has a friend that's a college coach, and he was saying, like, when they go to the portal to try to get a kid out, the first thing he asks is how much money. You know, say I'm worth $500,000. If this school doesn't have $500,000, the guy just doesn't show up for the recruiter to tell him, don't worry about it, we're moving on to the next person. So you can't even really going to portal and recruit these guys unless you already have X number of dollars to pay this player.
0: Well, and I guess even for the little guys, you know, the Gremlins, the Southerns, I guess even put in the ULMs, you know, they've got to recruit from the portal more so than they're going. Like you said, it's taken away from high school recruiting because they're not going out and looking for those high school kids anymore. Not like they used to. They're going to the portal. And every year, I think I heard Lane Kiffin say, every year, you've got to build your team out of the portal.
1: Yeah, and I mean, in some cases it works. You know, just use like Indiana, for example. Kirk Cinetti went from James Madison to Indiana. He took a ton of players from James Madison with him to IU. He built a culture. Now he's got to try to keep that culture going, but all those players that were there with him now is gone. So it's kind of just like with Mendoza's little brother, Alberto. They had to make a decision. You know, IU was all over the Mendoza family, but while they were wooing that family for this championship run, Eddie in Indiana was out wooing Josh Hoover from TCU, and then Alberto went to Georgia Tech. So then I saw something a couple weeks ago where Cignetti was like, that was the one player he wanted to keep. Well, if you wanted to keep him, you never should have went out and got into the portal looking for a quarterback. But aim is now, I got to make sure I have the right pieces in place to continue to win. And so this whole year, he's got to build a culture out of the portal and hope all these guys miss by August when football season rolls around.
0: Speaking of Indiana, who's in the Big Ten, distributed $1.37 billion in revenue for the 2024-2025 fiscal year. That's a lot of money.
1: Yes, it is.
0: And that's what the players are seeing. You know, if these schools are making billions of dollars, they want their cut. I don't blame them. But again, these are supposed to be amateurs. They're there for the love of the game to make it to the next level. So that's something that we should just even throw out the window. We don't play for the love of the game anymore.
1: No, definitely not playing for the love of the game.
0: So we're just playing for money.
1: Yeah, pretty much. These guys are already professional athletes. They were already kind of treated that way. But then the flip side of that is how many of these schools, like the University of Arkansas has a tons of money, but they had to go cut their men's and women's tennis teams because tennis teams don't really generate a whole lot of revenue. Mm-hmm. So to have more revenue to buy the bells and whistles, they had to cut their tennis program. So that's athletes, you know, that were there, probably student athletes playing for the love of the game. So they just, hey, well, this is something that we can get rid of because we got to pay this star shooting guard or this star quarterback to stay here at the University of Arkansas or come to the University of Arkansas.
0: Wow. That's crazy to me. So it is crazy that the Big Ten is getting $1.37 billion, and that's what players are looking at. You know, when did a player in the past look at how much the conference is getting and start saying, I want a portion of that?
1: Yeah, that's almost like J-Mo Williams that played at both Ohio State and Alabama. He, in the last week or so, he sued the NCAA for his name, image, and likeness.
0: Oh, my God.
1: And he got used when he was at those two schools. But he's in the NFL playing for the Detroit Lions, making millions.
0: So he just want more money.
1: Yeah, pretty much.
0: Yeah. So again, you're not playing for the love of the game. You're playing for money. And I mean, let me say this. It's not, I mean, make your money, but when you're in college, that's not what you're there for. I still say you can cut that student athlete because they're not there to be students anymore.
1: Yes, very much true.
0: And that's the sad part. You know, that's where education just goes out of the window. Because for NIL, you know, they're more about or more concerned with their branding opportunities, you know, advertising, influential, you know, stuff that they're doing on social media. That's more relevant and more important than going to class or, you know, getting paid. I mean, they're more concerned with getting paid than getting an education.
1: So true.
0: I could go on and on about that, but at any rate, we're going to move on. The NFL draft.
1: Oh, go ahead.
0: I was just saying the NFL draft. You know, to even watch the draft now is just, it's not exciting like it used to be, you know, to see these kids that were hungry to make it to the NFL. That has just, to me, it's just changed the way we look at the draft now. It's those that have played 6, 7, 8, 9 years in the NCAA and moved around from this school to that school, now they're finally ready to go to the NFL.
1: Right, and part of that, you do a little bit of the draft. I did watch, you'd hear, especially in the first round, guy comes up and gets drafted. He's been to like 3, 4 schools in a 5-year window. It's like, you just shop your talents around and you didn't stay anywhere. Then the one thing that always, well, I won't even jump into that because we just talked about the transfer portal, but yeah, the draft was a couple weeks ago, and a lot of teams, you know, did well, and then you look at it, like the number one pick was Fernando Mendoza from Indiana, and the draft was just kind of up and down. So how did your Cowboys do? Everybody was all excited about the pick of Caleb Downs.
0: Really? You said my Cowboys?
1: The Cowboys.
0: Not my Cowboys.
1: Oh, wow, you didn't quit the Cowboys.
0: I have quit the Cowboys. I'm not even looking for a new team. I get more joy out of playing fantasy football and just picking players to play on my team. I'm not a Cowboys fan anymore. I've totally let them go. Because, you know, they feel like they have picked Caleb Downs and now they feel like, okay, we're going to the Super Bowl. They say that every year. And what happens? They only get a winning season. So, no. Sometimes you just, you know, you have to let things go. So, I've let the Cowboys go.
1: Oh, wow. We might have a seat on.
0: Not you and T. Walker. Oh, my gosh.
1: On the Niner bus, but we got to find out how faithful you are first before we let you on that boat.
0: I've already bought t-shirts cheering for the 49ers, so that should give me a foot already in the door.
1: We'll have to see.
0: Okay. I'll let y'all have y'all panel discussion and let me know if I can get in.
1: Yeah, we'll have to see about you, man.
0: All right, Mrs. Buzzapedia, we're almost at a commercial break. We get started and this time flies by each segment. When we come back, and we still hadn't talked about the WNBA since they have started their new season, but we will definitely get started talking about them. But while we're working towards the commercial break, were there any surprises for you all for the 49ers?
1: I dressed up.
0: Oh, wow. Y'all didn't like your picks?
1: Yeah, there were a lot of reaches.
0: A lot of reaches. I like how you say that. So we will definitely see what happens with the upcoming season. Looking forward to training camp and the season starting. All right, Mr. Sportsopedia, I am Natalie Hicks.
1: And I am Mr. Sportsopedia.
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12: Hold up, hold up. 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
0: We are back here on Sports From Her Perspective, here on the Big Game Christian Sports Network. I am Natalie Hicks.
1: And I am Mr. Sportsopedia.
0: 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All right, Mrs. Sportsopedia. WNBA. It got kicked off on Friday night, May 8th. So we have started the season. I know you've been complaining all NCAA women's basketball season long because we've been seeing the different salary increases for a lot of the players that were already in. So you still complaining?
1: Oh, not necessarily complaining. It's just a where all this money's going to come from to play these players, and just a concern that if you go and start playing these players all this money, how will these some of these franchises maintain some of this revenue? And I think we were watching a game on Friday, and all the advertisements, even the officials have advertisements out their uniforms, you know, front, back. You know, it's just like kind of curious how this is going to kind of play out, how this is going to happen.
0: Yeah. Speaking of Friday night, you, like I said, that was opening night for the WNBA. You had a new team, Toronto, taking on Washington, and Washington beat Toronto 68-65. You had Connecticut taking on the New York Liberty. New York won that game 106-75. And you had Golden State taking on Seattle. Golden State won that game 91-80. On Saturday, you have some big games coming up. We have our own Dallas Wings, who will be in Indiana taking on the Fever. That game will be broadcast on ABC at 12 o'clock. You have Phoenix taking on the Las Vegas Aces. That game will also be broadcast on ABC at 2:30. You have the Atlanta Dream taking on the Minnesota Lynx. And you have the Chicago Sky taking on the Portland Fire. That's all on Saturday. So you have some pretty good games coming up because they play Sunday, Tuesday, Wednesday, Thursday. So I'm excited to see these games. I'm excited to see the WNBA back in action. This is the 30th year. And I'm glad to see finally they're starting to make money to whereas they don't have to get through with their season, pack up, and fly overseas to help further compensate themselves.
1: Yeah, one of the big thing that you kind of really, I know Ms. Rotak used to always complain about this, now with the two expanding teams on Portland and Toronto that created, you know, 30 more spots for players to have the opportunity to continue their careers. Like you said, now they won't have to go overseas and all that. They have an opportunity to stay stateside and play the game they love. So we'll see how all that plays out. It should make for a very interesting season because, you know, it'll help a lot of those players be able to, you know, stay stateside, and then also give some of the rookies that used to, a lot of times the rookies would get drafted only to get cut within a week, couple weeks, but a lot of rookies made it because I know the Washington Mystics kept the most rookies. They had like six on their team.
0: Oh, cool. Well, yeah, I'm looking forward to the season. I want to check out more games. I used to always say I want to watch more games or see more games. So I'm kind of interested. And plus now you're a lot of your players from the NCAA are there. But the WNBA is drafting a lot of players from
1: Overseas.
0: Thank you. I could not get that word out. From overseas. So it makes it interesting to watch, you know, but I think the NBA is getting like that now as well. Also, they're drafting a lot of players from overseas. So that makes it interesting to see, like you said, how many of these players actually make the teams. And, you know, you hate to see anybody get cut, but
1: nature of the business.
0: It is. Not in the NCAA, but I'm not going back down that rabbit hole. Okay. Everybody gets to play in the NCAA. All right, Mrs. Sportspedia, we talked about the WNBA. I know you also, you know, you cut on how many rookies the Washington kept. And see that you also pointed out the Dawn's daycare and how many players she still has in the league.
1: This year she has 12 key players that are on 7 rosters, and several of the rosters have 2 or 3 South Carolina players. I saw a lot of their stuff that was posted on their South Carolina Women's Gamecocks social media. And she was kind of flexing that, because, you know, it's always been a knock against her that she couldn't get players to the next level. But, you know, that's a huge... But still, UConn is kind of leading the way with, like, 17 players. And South Carolina is second with 12. So those are some of the top programs in the country that are translating to the WNBA.
0: You also have to point out, too, UCLA won this year, and most of that team made their rosters, because I think there were 6 out there.
1: First round, but the one young lady, Maria Suarez, that was traded for Flage, she got cut. So.
0: Oh, no. Okay. Wow. Yeah, like you said, that's the nature of the business, you know, so good luck to all of those young ladies, and good luck to them on this upcoming season. All right, you want to look at the recruiting rankings for the final top 25 recruiting classes for 2026?
1: Yeah, we can jump in and take a look at that. And this is women's college basketball. The number one ranked team was USC, and they signed Sanaya Hall and Sarah Oki, and then they signed that 5-star player out of Australia. And then the number two recruiting class was South Carolina, and they just kind of cleaned up. They had Olivia Edwards, Jersey Robinson, Kayla Wynn, and Kelsey Andrews. And they also signed another player out of France, Justine Lubens, to go along with the young lady that's part of that class that played this year. Then the number three team was the Texas Lady Longhorns, which had to basically replenish their roster after Roy Holmans left for the WNBA, and they had like a lot of their star players that jumped into the transfer portal.
0: Yeah, I was surprised by that, but Madison Booker's still there, though, right?
1: Yeah, I think that was some of the biggest reasons why they really struggled, because a lot of the players felt like Vic Schaefer was showing a lot of favoritism toward her, Madison Booker, and Rory Harmon last year. Mm.
0: Wow. We'll definitely have to see how that shakes out. I see Kara Lawson's doing pretty good at Duke.
1: She has the number 4 ranked class this year.
0: And Notre Dame's number 5. Kentucky's number 6. Now, that's the coach that used to be at Virginia Tech, correct?
1: Yeah.
0: Okay.
1: Yes.
0: Maryland Terrapins at number 7. Indiana Hoosiers at number 8. The UConn Huskies at number 9. And rounding up the top 10, North Carolina Tar Heels. Funny, I don't see LSU.
1: Oh, Sandy, he's going to point that out.
0: That's for all my Louisiana listeners that love LSU. I don't see them in the top 10. Are they even in the top 25?
1: No, ma'am.
0: Oh, they're not?
1: Oh, that is recruiting wise.
0: Oh, well, I see that even the Texas A&M Aggies are in the top 25.
1: Yeah.
0: Wow. All right, Mrs. Sportspedia. Real quick, because, you know, we never get to make it to Lincoln Parish. We're in the NBA playoff time. Did you watch during the regular season?
1: No.
0: Oh, can I ask why?
1: I just don't, they don't play hard on the Rebs, and they play a little hard. I've been peeping at a couple games in the last couple of days, and they seem to be playing a little harder, and I know Thursday night, I think we watched some, was that Thursday night or Wednesday night? We watched a little bit of Victor Wanyama.
0: I still don't understand. You that big and you on the 3-point line. Really? Make that make sense.
1: Victor the man.
0: I mean, he is. I mean, he can shoot from anywhere, but I'm going to need you down low. Because, I mean, that dude don't even have to jump. Just extend his arms out. And he's blocking shots. He's doing everything. But this dude is perfecting a 3-point shot outside. You know, he's not even going down low. What happened to that?
1: Nah, they don't really play. It's more of an international game now where everybody's kind of clearing the lane. You got your slashers like Ant-Man and a couple other guys there that are just getting to the basket. So, trying to get to the right. Nobody's really posting up making plays. So, it's a different game.
0: It's a very different game. It's not like it used to be. I guess I'm finna show your age and how you used to watch the Lakers and the Celtics.
1: Oh, boy.
0: Notice I said your age, not mine.
1: That's when the NBA used to be fantastic.
0: It was Showtime.
1: That was the Lakers.
0: Yes, that was the Lakers. That was Showtime. But, yeah, the NBA used to be fantastic. But that has, I think, didn't they try and bring that back?
1: Yeah, they've picked it up a couple of different times, but yeah, it really hadn't stuck like it did in the 80s and the 90s.
0: Yeah, that's when basketball was basketball.
1: Yeah, right now we're in the conference semifinals, so one matchup you have out west, you have the Thunder versus the Lakers. OKC's up 2-0 in that game, and it's kind of been the storyline of this series has been LeBron and Bronny playing together in the playoffs. So right now,
0: God, call me a river.
1: 2-0 in that series. And the other Western Conference semifinal has the Timberwolves and the Spurs, and the Spurs are up on that one 2-1. And then in the East, you have the Pistons, Detroit Basketball, and Cleveland Cavaliers, and Detroit's up 2-0 in that series. And then in the other Eastern Conference semifinals, you have the New York Knickerbockers playing against the Philadelphia 76ers, and the Knicks are up on that series 3-0.
0: All right. Who makes it to the finals?
1: I'm gonna go Detroit against
0: Cleveland. Okay, I thought you were gonna say LA. I'm like, no.
1: LA won't make it out of the Western Conference.
0: Yeah. All right. Well, we definitely have to keep an eye out on that. We are at the end of the show. I'm not gonna even disgrace Lincoln Parish and say what's going on at Tech and Grandma. We will definitely hit that up next week. Mrs. Sportsopedia, I got 2 fingers up.
1: Peace.
0: We are out. Sports from her
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5: With your BGC Sports Network brief, I'm Pepper Mills. The Las Vegas Aces defeated the Dallas Wings 99-84 at the Michelob Ultra Arena, successfully avoiding a series sweep. A.J. Wilson led the way for the Aces with a game-high 32 points, and Chelsea Gray made history by reaching the 2,000-assist milestone, becoming only the 4th player in WNBA history to record at least 4,500 points and 2,000 assists. The Aces' balanced offense saw 4 other players in double figures, including Jackie Young with 20 points, 8 rebounds, 6 assists, Cheyenne Parker-Tyus with 13 points, and Kirsten Bell with 10. For the Wings, Paige Beckers scored 25 points, while Jessica Shepherd contributed a double-double with 22 points and 14 rebounds. With your BGC Sports Network brief, I'm Pepper Mills.
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2: 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Coming to you from the top, 8-0.
3: Hold up. What it do, You know that it's the 580 boys, man. We off in the building. You know what I'm saying? We going hard, and we hoping that you are enjoying your weekend as it's been a real tumultuous hot summer. And, you know, we got things heating up as the summer heating up. You know, there's something that wasn't expected to happen in the great state of Oklahoma, and that was the Oklahoma Sooners men's baseball team was successful with the national championship. Oh, wait a minute. We got our main partner. It ain't Mr. Cowboy. We got Don Favreau, also known as Don the Eagle, in the building. Said Bailey. And he'll jump in, man, on a segment or two as we're doing this thing. But, you know, right now, Favreau, I'm talking about the Oklahoma Sooners and that championship that they pulled off in the NCAA.
6: What's going on, fellas?
3: Man said, "Betty, you know, we just talking in about the Oklahoma Sooners." Yeah, the Oklahoma Sooners.
6: Yeah, they won a college baseball championship, man. Nobody saw that coming.
3: Yeah, and I got Don Favreau in the building, or AKA Mr. Eagle.
6: What's up, Favreau?
10: What's going on, Sid?
6: Let my people go.
10: Hey, let us go.
6: Yeah. Well, listen, man, it's good to talk to you, man. And I'm going to let you and Full House go ahead and kick it and talk for a little bit, man. So you can give us a real deal of what's going on in sports, man.
11: Oh, yeah.
6: The Oklahoma City Thunder, did y'all see that they made a good, nice draft pick? They went and got that kid from Michigan, Mara, who's 7'3". Yep. You know why they got him, Full House?
3: You know why they got him, right? He got to prepare to stop Wimby.
11: And so I'm talking about Victor Wembanyama.
6: Yeah, so what does that tell Chet Holmgren?
3: Say, you know, Chet, this is a business. You know, he already been skating on thin ice for missing his breakout rookie season. He didn't get to show us his everything. The second year, of course, the championship, we seen that, you know, he compliments J-Dub and SGA as well. But this year, he could be traded. He could be on the chopping block. And we're going to talk about the big surprise in Minnesota with LaMelo Ball now.
6: The dynamics have changed. He gone now. That's what he did. He went with Ant.
20: Yes, two high punch.
3: Ant-Man and Robin.
6: Yeah,
3: and you know, we're gonna get into it in another segment where we can definitely break down the impact that's going to have on the market in Minnesota, because we know Ant-Man has a big shoe deal as well as LaMelo, and that's selling right now. I got a young son. Yeah. We got Favreau. We got young kids. They rocking with Ant-Man. They rocking with Ball. So that's going to be big for Minnesota.
20: Yeah.
6: I'm going to sit back and let y'all talk about it. Favreau, y'all hold it down. And, man, I sure appreciate you guys. And I'm going to sit back and listen to them 580 boys. So take it away, fellas.
3: Yeah, man. So, hey, first of all, Oklahoma is still in shock from the baseball. And I got to tell you, that wasn't expected in a tough SEC conference. It was loaded. And all the baseball fans out there, you guys know. You know, in the SEC, in baseball, I mean, we know football is dominant, track, basketball, but even in baseball, when you look at Alabama's and the Texas and the Tennessee's and the Florida's, them guys can play some baseball. Ole Miss. It's just, that's just how it goes in the South. And here come the Oklahoma Sooners, was ranked number 11. They were out the picture. Nowhere to be seen. And up comes, they have freshman pitchers doing their thing. Yeah, they're doing their thing. So kudos again to those young guys, man. It's just, you know, we hear it from the 580. That's Oklahoma. Of course, we talked about the Thunder. They did well in their draft. Don, what was your takes on just the exit?

0: Sure did. It was kind of a shocker because the climax of what of how we play as a team, can't no other team match it specifically for seven games. So we came up short, but that we didn't fail. It was still a great season. Records was broke, and you could still see a lot of chemistry there. We're making trades. You know, trades happen. It is a business. We just let a good player go to Detroit, you know, for a couple of picks. But we are setting up the chessboard for greater things to come for the Thunder. So we got to give a shout out to the front office of the Thunder for the moves they are making, because they are doing it with a beautiful clairvoyancy. So yeah, but the caliber of team we have, we will be right back. Let's be honest and cut the chase. We will be right back. We what has been built there, shout out Presti, is a nice well-oiled machine. We got to say that after this season, we can call that a machine now. So a couple of pieces been moved, but the main is there. My personal take on Chet is that's how good Wimby is. So Chet is good, and he is young. We cannot negate the fact that he is very young. So he is growing, maturing, and going to get better as Wimby. Great pickup to get a big man to try to stop that alien, what they call the alien down there. So we're gonna see what's to come though. But everybody is young, growing, developing, and getting better. So this will probably be an even more entertaining season to come with these new players that has arrived. So let's see what goes. No doubt about it, Don, man. But you know, I know we got people to listen all across the world, particularly United States and overseas. I know we got people in New York. We got to really give it up to the champions of the NBA 2025-26 season. MVP Jalen Brunson. Yes, Jalen Brunson is he's a dog. And I don't mean like in an animal way, as far as I'm talking about the vicious, will be on attack, well disciplined, just not gonna end. Said, I know you sick because you're a Dallas Maverick. You had him. You didn't want to pay him. Him and Luka.
1: Let him go.
0: You know, that was a season that they went the furthest since that Dirk team. And you know, we got to really talk about Jalen Brunson and his game, Don, because the record shows in college he got two of them.
1: Oh yes.
0: Not one. People, do we realize how difficult it is to win a championship? It's been 50 plus years since the Knicks have last won a championship. So this, we're not taking this lightly.
1: They still partying. Are they still partying?
0: They still partying. They tan New York. I don't have the accent. You know, I got my country accent, but I gotta say, I'm a New York.
1: Say, yo,
0: shout out.
1: Yorkers.
0: You
1: Shout out
0: know,
1: to the Yorkers.
0: shout out to the Yorkers, because you got it. I seen where just across different media outlets about Mitchell Robinson maybe, you know, on the block to go, which hey, he got him one. He could fit well in. Where could you see him going, Don? I say Portland,
1: Probably somewhere.
0: Orlando maybe.
1: Yeah, I would probably say he might go to the Eastern Conference. He might land in the Eastern Conference somewhere because he's a good player.
0: Definitely, now in the East, Detroit will be back. They still young. I could see them being competitive with the Knicks. Can't never count Boston out. Orlando's looking good. Toronto, Atlanta. We don't know what the Wizards.

0: is gonna do, man. What you think about the Wizards, Don?
1: Hey, they just paid Trey. Trey just got paid. Shout out to another Oklahoma.
0: Trey Young.
1: Hey, Oklahoma, we stand in the mix. Just got a major deal. That's a guaranteed 28-12.
0: Guaranteed. Davis as well, right?
1: So if he can stay healthy and they can build a quick chemistry to see what goes on, maybe this year, maybe the next, it might make a deep run because they got young guns over there.
0: The number one pick,
1: AJ. AJ.
0: I'm just gonna say AJ, but we know it, but based on his surname, he over there from that stock with Wimby and Giannis. What's my boy who won the ring of Toronto? Siakam. Hey.
1: Billy, what's the Philly Post?
0: Shout out to the international listeners. I know it might be people over in the diaspora and to Africa.
1: Yes, sir. Hey,
0: the NBA, the game is going global. We know football is going global. We got, Nigerians coming into the league playing football. I'm just telling you, this NBA, I'm going to be really amped to see in the next 10 years or less, will there be some teams overseas? Will there be a team in Europe? Will there be a team in Africa? Will there be a team maybe in Australia?
1: Are you saying world NBA?
0: Yeah, because they show.
1: Been talked on about no other station.
0: No.
1: I like that. I actually like that. World NBA.
0: But when we look at the people who weren't citizens, Don, I mean, of course it was.
1: Yes, sir.
0: I think said we're going to fact check it because I don't have my computer set up. It was at least 40, 45 American players, but they're not going to negate. It was people from all across the world.
1: Yes.
0: And it's just showing, man, the league is opening up more and more to the global, international level.
1: And it's given more competitiveness with the players because they're coming in really trying to compete. So it's a good thing for the NBA to do that. So we got to give a shout out to the NBA for being open nationally and worldwide. So
0: yes.
1: Hopefully it can keep moving in the right direction in sports to where it'll keep the positive momentum going, especially for the youth, because that's who they got captivated. And it'll lead to more positive things.
0: Big positive things, positive impacts. We know the alien. He's been blowing up. He's making his way to be the face. People just gonna have to really look at the face of the NBA.
1: Let's be honest. I think, personal opinion, he already is due to the fact he competes. Now,
0: we know LeBron James is still in the building.
1: So not giving the king. He is there. But we know that he's making his way out. All credit due to the king. That I was a fan. I was a LeBron James fan. Still am. But we know the new face is Wimby. It's a new age. It's a new age. My personal opinion, Kevin Durant can't stop him. Steph can't stop him. James Harden can't stop him. Kawhi can't stop him. Who else can I name? They can't stop these young guys. And like you say, Cade is coming.
0: Cade's coming. And we're going to have to. We know everybody, it seemed like it. We could go on and on, but we got to come to the first break. And you just stay locked and loaded right here on the station. That'll keep you lit. The BGC Sport Network, 1 and 2.
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8: 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And we lose a game because of free throws. And we go to practice, and next time we're in practice, you know, I make them run, right? Not run because they miss free throws, but we do certain drills, and every drill is a running drill with the fastball. And then we go to the free throw line. I want you to shoot them free throws when you tie. So now when we get in the game, we good. We practice this. So,
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2: Hold up. What it do? You already know, it's segment 2 of the 580 Boys, man. You got your boy Full House, and in the building, I got my man Don the Eagle Pharaoh. You know, he's holding it down, because Mr. Cowboy...
4: What's going on, family?
2: Mr. Cowboy is, you know, he in the kitchen whipping. He might be barbecuing right now, but we gonna have to really see how this football season, because... It's up on deck. But you know, we said something interesting, Don, in the last segment, talking about this transition, and we got to talk about the, you know, King James. The guy is looking to go into like 23rd season, 24th season, 42 years old. He probably will be, you know. So he's in definitely your generation. Man, do he need to retire or continue?
11: I think he's done been there so long and given so much that we just got to sit back and let the king do what he do. That's my personal opinion. Now, as in the sports world, as a sports player, as a player, I would say yes, it's time to retire. There's nothing more you need to do. There's nothing more you need to prove. But as a fan, I'm going to hate to see him leave, because we've never seen nothing like that. Just for the fact that you said, you know, if we can remember, the people who can remember, no, not these last few years, but what he did, you know, through his career, man, great, gracious. Good. So, you know, like you say, it's a give or take on it, but, you know, let him finish it out however he plans to. Maybe this will be his last season, but I'll say thank you. Thank you for what you've given us for a lot of people, half of their lives.
2: Yeah, no doubt about it. King James has been playing a lot of the Gen Alpha. You're going to see him in his waning moments, but the impact of the game, and it's going to always be. I seen a clip of Kevin Garnett, KG, and Paul Pierce, where Kevin KG was very heated and escalated and said, "Hey man, at the age we haven't seen no one do it like LeBron do it at his age. I'm sorry, Michael Jordan fans." Yeah, he the GOAT. I seen MJ fly. I did. But I seen MJ at the Wizards too. When he about LeBron's age. Did he still hoop yet? Yeah. But man, LeBron 40 is different. It's different when I'm giving you 25, 9-9 consistently. Come on now. So I could say he probably got another two-piece in him. Man, whatever conditioning, we can talk about the players. Tom Brady won. Tom wasn't as athletic, but Tom was protected and smart. We just, right, Don? We got Aaron Rodgers still trying to play. Now, what you think?
11: I fully agree. That's why I say, when you've done so much for the game, sometimes you just have to, how can I put it, just let the players let themselves go, you know, because they know when it's time. So, and I think, humbly speaking, all we can do is just really just sit back and say thank you for what you've given us, because sometimes we might not see some of the stuff again.
2: Oh yeah, no doubt about it. The record's being broke. That, and I know LeBron, he's Olympians. We're gonna have to look at the Olympics here in 2028. That might be a good question. I don't think it'd be a problem. I think America can put together a good team. You think, Pharaoh? They can put Cooper Flagg, Ant-Man, the young generation. Because yeah. LeBron and KD and Steph, I rarely doubt that they'll be in the 2028 Olympics. You're going to need a veteran, but Ant-Man and them should probably be about 7 or 8 year vets.
11: Yeah, they'll be well seasoned.
2: Tatum, yeah.
11: As long as they're fully healthy, they'll be prime and ready. So I really have no worries about that. But the competition, as we were speaking in the previous episode, that the world, NBA world, the competition is out there. So as a competitor, I would love to see that.
17: Yeah, no doubt about it. And, you know, so that's just going to be something good to see. Hey, man, we got to definitely talk about, you know, it's the weekend, and I'm sure if y'all listening tonight, you're going to be watching a title fight. We got Jerron Boots. I call him Boots.
11: Jerron Boots Ennis.
17: Versus
11: Xander. Xander Zayas, Puerto Rican, the young two-belt champion.
17: Ooh-wee.
11: It's going down tomorrow night for the boxing fans.
17: Now, people who know, we do talk about boxing, especially with me and Sid Henry, but Don Eagle is another one of our analysts and commentators. And Don, we got to talk about this. It's Boots on mine, but I know you a Philadelphia Eagle fan, but are you riding with the nightmare from Philly this Saturday, tonight?
11: Tomorrow night. It's a white Saturday. Yeah. Boots, most definitely. Few years on him. I see Boots coming out with the win, but it should be a good fight because, once again, Xander is a champion. He has two belts at 23 years old. He's only 23, and he's already has two belts. So he's already primed and ready, and they're both the same height. So it should be a very entertaining match.
17: What about the competition? Who's he fought? Who's he fought? I mean, has he fought anybody? I'm talking about the two-belt youngster.
11: Xander. Like you say, all of
17: them. Noteworthy.
11: Not too many noteworthy. Not that that's taken away from what he's done, because he went and got the belts, you know.
17: Respectfully. Puerto Ricans, shout out. You know, we family. It's love. I respect the young G. But my thing is Boots has been, he wanted Crawford. So he in order to bring Crawford back into the ring, Boots is gonna have to fight noteworthy people and continue to show his style and then power. See, this is the thing. Can he knock him out? I just don't know. But if we go to this, I think Boots should be able to. He got night defense. He's fluid. I'm gonna have to watch a few little fights on the youngster and see what he's talking about.
11: Yeah.
17: Before I really just be a definitive.
11: Yeah, he's a just for the fact that he unified. You know, he unified those two belts. That lets you know he went for the challenge. So that lets you know he's competitive. It was against, I can't really say his name, Abbas Baru, you know, different name. I won't say he's noteworthy, but everybody's noteworthy who got the belt. But, you know, so they got and that was for the WBO and the WBA. So very good belts. So it should be a very high, entertaining fight tonight. Let's see what it do.
17: We don't have that undercard, but get it to you though. So I'm going with Boots. The boxing game is man. Is Earl Spence is getting ready to put on the fight in the next coming months. But you think about that, man. Is that a good move?
11: Be ready for that next month. It's a lot going on, you know, in both worlds, you know. So, football coming up, plus boxing. So, it's a lot to look forward to. Yep. But with Spence, we hoping to see a high impact fight. We know that. But it's somebody who he's fighting. It's a dangerous fight. So we're going to just have to see. We'll talk about that in the next episode.
17: Yeah, I noticed what you said. They're the same height and basically weight as well.
11: Yeah.
17: So they identical.
11: Yeah, they made weight. Yeah.
17: Great thing. It's real important to make weight. Yeah. Just ready for it, you know. It's going to be exciting. Now, that's going to be in Brooklyn, I believe.
11: Yeah.
17: So it's the East Coast, Eastern time. I think it starts about 6 p.m. So those in the Central will be 5, the first little fights. And then West Coast, you're about 3 o'clock. So pretty sure it still will be about 9:30, 10.
11: Yeah.
17: When it'll really pop off. The Eagles, well, we got to get into it, Pharaoh. The NFL, AJ Brown is no longer there, man. What was your thoughts on that? And I mean, I know, hey, still life goes on. The game has to be played, but AJ Brown is AJ Brown, man.
11: Most definitely. I personally didn't like it. I know what he brings to the team. You know, it's a business. People gotta, you know, make it. We gotta make it fit. You know, we could see that it was a roller coaster with AJ. We could see the ups and downs out there, even from the fans, obviously. But you know, I'm still an AJ fan, so. Peace to him on his next trip to wherever he went. And hopefully, you know, we still got Allen. So I'm not too worried. You know, Philly, we gonna stay ready. We gonna stay in the competition. So
17: man, everybody, you see if Mr. Cowboy was here, he would definitely be talking about the additions they made in the draft and how their defense has gotten better. So, Washington, Jaden Daniels, Jackson Dart is in the building. They got a new coach. Everybody is thinking, hey, New York is one in basketball. Is it going to roll over into football? Because, I mean, Harbaugh has been known for producing the championship. So, but with Harbaugh bringing the championship, you got Jackson Dart, you got Cam Scatterboo, who they showing them on commercials already. So we know that. Wait a minute. Hold up, everybody. We got another guest in the building. It's our guy. We gonna call him Eric Ears, Big Bruce. You know, he's a Pittsburgh Steelers fan. Eric Ears, what's happening, Eric, man?
20: Not much. What's going on? What's up?
17: Oh, man, yeah. You know, we're just talking to our listeners about a little football. We didn't talk about basketball and different things and we breaking down the preseason factor in the segment too.
20: Yeah.
17: We got still a few minutes left.
20: What about the Caitlin Clark thing?
17: Oh, we can get into that in the next episode. Yeah.
20: Yeah, I quit.
17: You know, it's just definitely the thing with the NFC East, oh man. They gonna definitely have to get themselves together because You see that they have so much going on, and we got so much different divisions that's going to be dynamic. Where AJ Brown went to New England, are they capable of maybe doing a repeat? Don, what's your opinion?
11: Man, anything is possible in the NFL the way it plays out. You know, every year it's somebody different. We see that. NBA is for the last 9 years now. It's been a different team on it. NFL, same thing. Yeah, so it's up for grabs. I'm calling my Eagles. Let's get it. I'm an Eagle.
17: Well, I'm definitely thinking the 49ers didn't regroup. I mean, they didn't got coaches in. Bruce, we were just talking about the elderly people playing. We talked about LeBron James and his great career and Tom Brady. But now I'm trying to see, what are your thoughts about Aaron Rodgers, man, since he's your quarterback? Is that a good move? What are your thoughts?
20: And when it comes to Aaron Rodgers, if for me, I would have went a different way. Pittsburgh still has been making this same mistake for the last 4 or 5 years, messing with these senior citizens. We need to go on and get one of them studs out of the SEC, and we'll be on our way, because by now they will have 4 or 5 years of experience under their belt, and we might be able to compete. We ain't going nowhere with Rodgers. I don't think he can play a full season. He was a great player. He's going to go in the Hall of Fame. He still got the zip on the ball, but age, you know, you can't do nothing with age. You know, you can't do nothing with it. So Pittsburgh Steelers, we got rid of the coach. We should have got rid of Aaron Rodgers.
17: Man, I followed them sentiments exactly. I'm pretty sure Don probably agreed to it. Like you say, Aaron Rodgers, at this point, we know he's not going to be able to take them to a championship when you got to go through studs like Lamar and Josh Allen and Mahomes and 18 games.
11: Playoffs.
17: I mean, who? And he's in a cold weather. Not saying he's not used to a cold weather city. Maybe that could be to y'all advantage.
20: Yeah, yeah.
17: But when you look at it, he looking up. He got to face Burrow this week. You might have to play Shador the next week. Then you got Lamar. Man, they going to be doing their thing. And on that note, y'all, we're going to wrap up segment two, man. And y'all just hold it down, because we'll be back on the station that'll keep you lit, the BGC Sport Network. 1 and 2.
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17: Hold up. What it do? You know this is the last and final segment, man. We out here, the 580 boys, man. Full house. I've been doing my thing. Mr. Cowboy will be back in the building.
20: And we talked about this Cowboy. We talked about the NFL and the things that might be happening. So we have to be mindful that to go to them playoffs is very hard. But we definitely had to talk about an incident. Aaron, why don't you talk about the incident with Caitlin Clark?
17: Well, Bruce, what was your thoughts on Caitlin Clark, man?
20: I seen it this morning for the first time, but they showed her history. Them sisters been treating her bad on the court, man. They physical. What is she playing with grown women? It's not a finesse game in the WNBA. They are really physical. Them women is big and strong, and they applying pressure to her, and they crying. But that foul the other day when she kneed her in a private part and then she crushed her neck. I think that was the one was just falling, but that's a big woman. You got to remember, she's 6'6", you know. And then they showed some more clips about they just showing her where they just play physical. It's not a finesse game like it was at Iowa State. When you come off them picks, you go pay for them. They showed her come around a pick, they knocked her to the floor, man. And the coaches is the coaches are saying that they mistreating her. And the sisters are saying that's the WNBA, the difference between there and the college ranks. We're not mistreating, that's how we play here.
17: I have to agree with the women who've been, hey, yeah. If you want people to come out and pay for tickets, of course you want to see a good, clean game, but you don't, you want to see a little roughhouse. You want to see a physical game. And I have to say, man, they say that, you know, a lot of men watch. I say the WNBA is taking a step up in their game. What are your thoughts, Don?
10: I totally agree. Past couple of years, Caitlin, Angel, Simone, these girls are playing real good basketball. You know, it's a lot more I didn't name, but they are playing and competing, you know. Shout out to the WNBA. Hopefully their competitiveness and their financial pay can move in a forward position, you know, to match how they're playing. So shout out to the women.
17: Yeah, definitely a shout out to the women, man. They're getting better and better. As we know, there's still some more coming. Even through the NCAA, you got Juju who's waiting.
20: it's still some more prodigy of ladies. I'm sure they're going to go to South Carolina. They're going to go to maybe even OU. They got a rising star. Yeah. And it, to talk about OU college football, this coming up real soon, too. Their preseason in the top 10. Man, me and you looked over that schedule, Bruce. It's brutal.
0: Yeah.
20: They play Georgia, Texas,
0: yeah.
20: Michigan. I know last year we doubted them. At the end part of their season, they end up doing pretty good. Get made it to the playoffs, only to get thumped. Man, what do y'all think about Mature, man? Is he hype or is he right?
2: Hey, when it comes to him, to me, he's weak. He won't stay in the pocket. I wouldn't pay him $4 million. He ain't got no patience. He run too much. OU is not going nowhere with him at quarterback. And I can't believe they paid this young man $4 million a year for his performance. Now, they say he was hurt last year. If that's the case, they shouldn't have played him. But they did anyway, so you can't make no excuse for that. To me, like I'm repeating myself, this kid will not stay in the pocket long enough for the routes to be ran. He take off running anytime he get pressurized. And you can't run in the SEC because the linebackers and linemen is quick. They running, they 340 pounds and can run a 40 and 4.6, 4.7. They'll run you down from the back. So you can't take off, and them linebackers so would get you. So if he stay in the pocket and let the routes develop, they got a chance to win. I hope he's more mature this year and he stay back, give him time, because he just takes off as soon as he feel any pressure.
20: Yeah, favorite. What's his name? John?
0: Yeah.
20: How long he been there?
2: This is second season.
20: It's the second season?
2: Yeah.
20: But he's fifth year? This is his fifth year?
0: Yeah, he played at Washington State for a few years.
20: How much more time you need?
2: Yeah.
20: So to piggyback up off you, he's going to have to show maturism in the pocket to make sure you can to show the deep ball. Yeah. So hopefully that line can hold, because we know that's where the true battle is at, the line. So if that line holds, it's on him.
2: Yeah.
20: So let's see what he do in his first few games. If not, we're going to have to reconsider. Yeah, and they lost their backup, Michael Hawkins. He wasn't just going to continue to sit back behind him and a roster open up for him, and he can get him a little money. He went to West Virginia. So he went to the Big 12, which, man, it makes you wonder, should OU have stayed in the Big 12, or you think that was a good move going to the SEC?
0: They won a championship in baseball.
2: I think it was a great move going to the SEC. I mean, there's more money involved. It's more TV rights involved. Your recruits go step up because you're on TV every Saturday, so you go get the recruits. I think it was a great move, and I think they can pick and compete. As long as they – if they quarterback before them, because I was talking to one of the big fans of OU, and he said that they strengthened their linemen. They brought in some linemen through
0: the
2: portal. So he said they should look good this year. We're going to see. Because they can play with any of them teams that you just named. Georgia, Texas, they capable of beating them. Alabama. Oh, you ain't no scrubs now. That is considered a powerhouse football program for the last 50 years. So they right there where they did. I think it was a great move to lead the Big 12. They really was, because they was dominating the Big 12.
20: Yeah. And so, then when they would get to the championship, they get annihilated by SEC. So
2: yeah.
20: I agree from that aspect that it's a good move to adapt to the SEC and compete.
0: Yeah, because
20: might take a couple more years to, fully settle in. But, once they do, It'll be a lot more competition on both sides.
2: Yeah.
20: So I agree also.
2: Now
20: they're
2: coming in ranked the number one defense in the country. That's on the good side. We've always said, man, they got a championship caliber defense.
20: Yeah.
2: They just need to, if they had Lincoln Riley in offensive mind, that would balance. That could balance it out.
20: Yeah.
2: Uh,
17: He has brung about a lot of talent and Heisman trophies, so we got to, you know, give him his props for that. And then it's just, yeah, like you say, a lot of the five-star blue chippers, they're going to the Ohio States. Maybe Indiana might get some now. Miami, but it's all about the money. Yeah. And what you're able to pay. And the president of United States and the Nick Sabans and the Tommy Tuberville, they really been putting restrictions on it now. They see that the money's being made for kids. And, you know, they just trying to control it. It makes you wonder. And I know we got about 5 minutes remaining, and we come to the part of the segment where, you know, we just have real conversation. One is we heard about Deion Sanders possibly in the hot seat this year. Do y'all believe that that's justified, or is it, you know? He did change the program around. Bruce, what you think?
20: But you know how it is in that high profile college football, even in NFL, it's real simple. It don't take a genius or a society or chemistry genius to figure out. It's real simple. If you don't win, you gonna lose your job. That's how it goes. Especially if you're a brother. Your chance, you like they already said, if you don't win, so you gone. No matter what he done in the, they want wins.
3: Yeah.
20: Yeah. I mean, I'm sure he ain't gonna stay unemployed long. I'm sure somebody gonna give him a job. But that's just the way that goes. You know, if you don't win, you out.
3: Yeah.
20: You know how that goes.
3: I fully agree with you.
20: And how long he been there?
3: Is that 3 years?
20: Okay, so this make his fourth year? Okay, he had a terrible year last year, didn't he? So they look for him to go. How many games they played? 13. He need to be 10-3. If he goes, 6-7.
3: What if he 8-5?
20: They still go firm. That's too many losses. They believe he can bring. They don't want to see number 1 or 2 losses in the bowl victory, the bowl win. I think 8-5. He liable to get terminated. He might get. They might fire him. Or 8-5. So Deion is in a tough situation. He changed some coaches. And some of his top recruits that backed out on him. So we just got to see how it's going to look, you know. He brought in some new coaches. So his program, and then you remember he got a new boss, a new athletic director, and the new boss is demanding that he recruit from Colorado first. His boss want to see Colorado kids on the field. He don't want him going to California. He want him to recruit there first. Like you said, the top players in Colorado need to be going there to the Buffaloes.
3: I can see that.
20: Yeah, and that's one of his demands. That's one of his new demands on the on Sanders.
3: Keep the in-state kids.
20: Yeah.
3: And then if you got four or five
20: blue chippers, like you said, three of them need to stay in Colorado.
3: Yeah.
20: You see?
3: Yeah, they definitely do.
20: Yeah.
3: So he may be prepared to pay that, because I know Deion need help.
20: Yeah.
4: He need a line.
20: But
3: he need a line.
20: But at the same time, Deion got to be smart to do like everybody else is doing. You got to use that portal, and you got to have some bankroll like the alumni Tennessee. That guy just gave Tennessee $70 million. What you think they're going to do? He graduated from there. He and his wife donated $100 million. What do you think they're going to do with that money? They're going straight to the portal with it.
3: They really are.
20: Yeah, and that's, you know.
3: Dang, they're going to that portal.
20: Yeah. So, Deion got to use the portal. I think that's how Indiana ended up being so successful.
3: Yeah, that's true.
20: Maybe Deion, you know, you got to explain to that owner, hey, man, we got to use the portal also. We need some kids in there with experience, you know.
3: Yes, that's totally right.
20: Mixed with, you know, the top recruits in Colorado. Because I'm telling you, I believe they're going to terminate them. Like Don said, 8-5, I think he gone.
2: If he don't make the bowl too, and he 8-5 and don't make a bowl, or say he 8-5 and lose the bowl,
8: yeah,
2: he's liable to get fired.
8: Yep. Good aspect.
2: Yeah.
8: In the Big 12. Yeah, the portal was the new game. Money in the portal.
2: Yeah.
8: So the power is in the players' hands. Now, the thing is, you're giving these players this money, and these players ain't living up.
2: Yeah, nice.
8: So what's the how do you balance it out?
2: Like that dude at OU, he's talking about, he ain't worth $4 million to me.
9: No, sir.
2: No way.
9: You got to almost go to the championship to get that type of money.
2: You get two good quarterbacks out there.
8: It's going to be players. That's gonna,
9: you really can.
8: It's going to be players that can get lucky and win a couple of good games and demand so much money.
9: Man, on that note, we're going to wish them the best of luck. We shouting out to all the listeners out there across the world, especially in the state. Shout out 918-405. The 5LL Boys is out, man. Peace.

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2: With your BGC Sports Network brief, I'm Nick Quick. In a blockbuster deal, the Milwaukee Bucks traded two-time MVP Giannis Antetokounmpo and veteran forward Bobby Portis to the Miami Heat. This trade marks the end of an era for the Bucks, as Antetokounmpo had been with the franchise since being drafted 15th overall in 2013 and led the team to the 2021 NBA championship. In return, Milwaukee receives Tyler Hero, Jaime Jacques Jr., Kaleo Ware, Kasperis Jakuciunas, a 2026 number 13 overall pick, a 2031 and 2033 unprotected first round pick, a 2030 first round pick swap, the house, the car, the dog, and a 2033 second round pick. The trade provides the Heat with a centerpiece to contend immediately, while the Bucks shift toward a significant rebuild by acquiring a substantial package of young talent and future draft capital. With your BGC Sports Network brief, I'm Nick Quick.
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0: And welcome aboard Sports to the Mix and the Crew here on the BGC Sports Network. My name is Cedric Bailey, and I tell you what, I'm excited to have you with us on today. And I have with me Coach Greg Hoyt. Is that how you pronounce it? H-O-Y-T?
1: H-O-Y-D as in David.
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